0: There'll be no live imaging Tuesday for this show. Since I won't be at Hard Rock Casino Tahoe, I know you're sad, Travis. You'll have to get through it. No wit tomorrow for this show. But the Monday edition continues now. The DeMarco and Travis Afternoon Show, back to it right now on ESPN LA.
1: Hey, okay. I am so geeked for this and so nervous because running backs was good. Tight ends was controversial. Receivers, we all agreed, right?
2: Mostly.
1: Guaranteed, yeah. We're going to fight over quarterbacks. So let's start. Okay, now mind you, I have to say, this is for fantasy. Top 10 fantasy quarterbacks in the National Football League. So remember that. Let's start with...
2: Keep him honest, Marcus.
1: He is.
2: Yeah.
1: Let's start with number 10. Okay, number 10, I've got Caleb Williams. Baz. I thought Caleb Williams really improved his decision-making from his rookie year to the second season. I think there's nowhere to go but up for him, especially with Ben Johnson. This will be the second year in the same offense. He's going to get better. I got Caleb Williams as my number 10 in my top 10.
2: I do not have a ton to push back on that. Okay. That feels about right.
1: You like that? Okay.
2: Yeah.
1: You might push back on this one. Number 9, fantasy. Remember, fantasy. Trevor Lawrence, Jacksonville Jags. See, you have to factor in what he does. He's one of the better athletes in the game. Played his best football in the second half of the season. After the team got Jacoby Myers, could have a big 2026. I believe he will because Liam Cohen is that good of a coach. Anybody?
3: I've got him just outside my top 10, not far, but just outside the top 10. I like that he's mobile. He started running with the football because that's, you know, in fantasy, you want those guys who can give you that cheat code.
1: Correct.
3: Score the rushing touchdown. So I like where you're going with it. I don't think it's crazy. He's just outside my top 10, but that's not nuts.
1: Yeah, running quarterback, not necessarily a scrambler. The guy can pick up yards with his feet.
2: I understand this is fantasy, and I'm not arguing the fantasy of it all. I'm with you. I just cannot live in a world where Trevor Lawrence is in the top 10 of anything.
1: He is.
2: They don't win, and I know they had a really good season last year.
1: Yeah.
2: He played much better, and maybe he's starting to figure it out, but...
1: Okay, then you're really going to love this pick right here. Okay, number 8. My number 8 quarterback in my top 10 is Dak Prescott. What does Dak Prescott do? He puts up numbers.
2: Yeah.
1: And he's got two elite receivers at his disposal. There's no reason for me to think he's going to regress in 2026. Anybody for Dak Prescott, number 8?
3: No, especially, well, I mean, the Cowboy defense got better as it went along, but man, a fantasy quarterback's best friend is a terrible defense.
1: This is true.
3: You have to keep throwing the football. So the Cowboys are giving up points. Dak's going to keep throwing it.
1: Yes.
2: I'm a Dak Prescott fan.
1: Me too.
2: I am. I think he's really good. I think, like Marcus just said, I think this is the frustration because the Cowboys are always on TV and they're frequently not very good that we get twisted up. It's almost never Dak Prescott's fault that the Cowboys aren't a good
1: team. Rarely.
2: Like he's a really good football player.
1: Makes good decisions.
2: Yeah.
1: And he's a pretty mobile guy, too.
2: Yeah.
1: Big, dude.
2: I like that one.
1: Okay, dude. You're going to hate this one. Number 7, Justin Herbert. Look at his face. I know it. Justin Herbert's upside was curbed last year because of O-line injuries. If those tackles stay healthy, you will see the best of Justin Herbert. And he's better than you think. And he's mobile. He's a modern NFL quarterback to boot. So he is my 7th pick, or my number 7 quarterback in my top 10.
3: My only pushback on that is you've got a head coach who wants to run the football. You've got a new OC in Mike McDaniel who can scheme up a running game really good. They've got a good young running back in Omarion Hampton. And I wonder just how much are they going to take the ball out of Herbert's hands to try to run the ball. But that's my only quibble.
2: My frustration with Herbert is that I think he should be better than he is. I think he's a really talented guy. I think he's a really good player. And again, this is not a fantasy criticism nearly as much as it is a winning and losing criticism, that they have been in a position to do some damage and they never do.
1: Never do.
2: They always leave you wanting more. They always leave you like, how in the world did that happen?
1: True.
2: And he puts up wild numbers, dude. But in the postseason, Justin Herbert has been really meh.
1: Well, you said, I think, the most important thing. Mike McDaniel's there now.
3: Yeah.
1: He can fix an offense. He can fix some leaks, which should bring out the best in Justin Herbert if his O-line gives him time and stays healthy. Number 6, I wish DeAndre were here because he'd be happy. Jalen Hurts, Eagles, is my number 6 quarterback. Had an MVP-caliber season in 22 through 24. Took a step back in 2025. For some reason, he did what Kaepernick did in San Francisco a while back. He just refused to run. I think he's going to have to go back to that. Possibly. They should make him run a little bit more by calling some run plays. If he goes back to that, Jalen Hurts is going to be a fantasy pickup for everybody.
3: He's actually my number six quarterback, so it works out there. As much as people get frustrated and annoyed by the tush push, us fantasy geeks love it because it's a cheap touchdown for Jalen Hurts over and over again.
2: What about the absence of A.J. Brown?
3: I don't think they're going to feel it quite as much. I think Mekhi Lemon steps in and is going to do really big things for them. Plus, you know, you get in trouble, you can still throw it to Saquon out of the backfield. So I think, you know, you'll feel it a little bit, but I don't think it's going to be extreme.
1: All right, these next two, I know you're not going to like. Both of you guys. Especially this one. I got Jaden Daniels as my number five quarterback because of his running ability. Now, I know he got banged up. It became tougher, but I think if he stays healthy with the way he plays football, he's going to pay dividends for you. I got him as my number five guy.
3: I've got him at number four, so no, we're right in the same neighborhood.
1: Okay.
3: Yeah.
2: For me, for Daniels, it's kind of a let's see what happens next. He was so good in his rookie year. Mm-hmm. Like, he took a team that had been lousy for a really long time and made them instantly interesting. Took them to an NFC Championship game and was terrific. And the reason they were in the NFC Championship game was mostly because of him, right?
1: Yep.
2: Gets hurt last year and the whole thing just comes crumbling down again. I'm curious what happens in year three. We've had a great one and a not-so-great one. I don't know what's going to happen.
3: The other part of that is I think go back and look, but I think he and Terry McLaurin only played like four or five games together because Daniels was hurt, McLaurin was hurt. They just were never on the field together a lot last year.
1: Another dude that's underrated. Okay, move your drink over a little bit. Okay, so I'm going to do the Coldplay thing.
2: Yeah.
1: You know,
2: you're gonna dive
1: after
2: underneath.
1: I say this. My number four quarterback in my fantasy top 10 is Drake May, Patriot.
3: Mm. No, I got you.
1: Yeah. Yeah. You good?
3: Okay. No, I mean, I got him at three. I mean, just...
2: What am I missing?
4: I'm with you, Trav. I'm like, what?
3: He runs.
1: He runs.
3: He's mobile. And now they get A.J. Brown. I mean, he did that. Granted, their schedule was pretty weak last year. But he did big things with a sort of meh wide receiver room.
1: They've made some improvements.
3: And now they get A.J. Brown. So, yeah, no, I'm with you.
1: Yeah.
2: Laura, do me a favor. Write down 509 on Monday, June 15th. And when Drake May is 2-6 through the first 8 weeks of the season, I'd like to address this.
3: I think they're going to lose a lot of games this year. No, I don't think their record's going to
1: kill fantasy.
3: Right. Yeah.
1: He's going to kill it in fantasy. All right, so the top three, you can guess who they are. All right, let's go to number three. My number three quarterback is Joe Burrow. Mm. Joe Burrow was hurt for most of 2025. He gets banged up. I think maybe they figured it out. Maybe they'll protect him. Maybe they won't. It's still the Bengals. But if he remains healthy, I said this before, if he and Chase stay healthy, they may be coming back to L.A. for the last game of the year. That's how good he is. That's how good they are together.
3: Oh, yeah. Well, I got Burrow a little bit lower. He's in my top five.
1: Okay.
3: So, yeah.
1: All right. Yep. You got one?
2: No, I'm a huge Joe Burrow fan. I just hope he stays healthy, and I hope that he gets to a place that allows him to be at his best, and I'm not sure that Cincinnati is that
1: Me spot. Too. Just don't beat him up, because later on.
2: That's what, we're
1: my
2: on
1: number
2: same
1: two
2: page.
1: Quarterback. What have we coveted so far as quarterbacks are concerned in my top 10?
3: Mobility.
1: Absolutely. So who is the best, the most mobile quarterback in the National Football League right now?
3: Lamar Jackson.
1: Lamar Jackson is my number two quarterback, Ravens. Struggled last year, suffered through injury, and was it week four when he got hurt? I think it was. And he was never really healthy after that. But he should be able to bounce back if he stays healthy this year. I still think he's got a lot of talent, and I still think he's that guy. And I still think he's hungry. So I got him as my number two guy. Where do you have him?
3: I've got him at number two.
1: Number two.
3: Yep.
1: Okay.
2: He's got to be better this year. Like, last year was the first time I think that it was fair to ask, are we past prime Lamar? That he was fine, but he wasn't like the MVP caliber Lamar that we had seen in previous seasons. He is as dynamic of an athlete as anybody I've ever seen back there. That game that we watched at the Coliseum where he was running, like, I don't know what the hell that was.
1: Oh,
2: that
1: yeah.
2: was just extraordinary. But I think that because this league is the best league in the world, because he does take shots, because he has been running in this league for a long time, new head coach may or may not help. We'll see what that does. I'm fascinated to see what sort of season he has. If he had a great year, I wouldn't be shocked. But if we're over the mountaintop with Lamar, wouldn't be surprised
1: Travis,
2: either.
1: I would say this for him. He's got to get in the Super Bowl, period, end of story.
2: Yeah.
1: No excuses, no nothing. I can care less what you have to go through.
2: A lot
1: you
2: of traffic on the road in the AFC.
1: Got to get to the Super Bowl.
3: There's
1: going to
3: be one of the, between, you know, obviously we've seen what Mahomes has done, but like, you know, Burrow has gotten to a Super Bowl. Somebody between, you know, Josh Allen, Lamar Jackson is going to have a great Hall of Fame level career and is going to be left out because there's just so many obstacles.
1: Correct. And it can't be Lamar. It can't be. I'm seriously, it cannot be. If you want to be that guy, you've got to get over the hump. No ifs, ands, or buts. That almost rhymes. All right, my number one guy. Anybody want to guess who?
2: Baker Mayfield.
1: Nope. Nope. Not close. Josh Allen, the number one quarterback, the number one fantasy quarterback in my top 10. Is there anybody better at the modern game than Josh Allen?
2: Not
1: he can
2: me.
1: Run.
3: Does everything.
1: He can throw. He's tough. The guy turns into a fullback. He turns into a run and shoot guy. He can throw it from anywhere. He's uber competitive. Josh Allen is my number one quarterback in my top 10. My top 10 fantasy quarterback is Josh Allen.
3: Yeah, no argument there. He's been the Bills' best goal line back since the day they drafted him. Continues to be. I am surprised. I have a name in my top 10 that you don't have in your top 10, and I'm very surprised that you don't.
2: Stafford?
3: Yeah.
1: Yeah.
3: Yeah.
4: I just told Wilbur that, but Wilbur said he sucks at fantasy football.
3: No, he was. Here's the thing.
1: I wouldn't
3: Matt
1: say
3: Stafford
1: suck.
3: Is the guy that in fantasy.
5: He's like, not a top 10 fantasy.
3: He can be. And, like, the thing is, you don't have to pay a top 10 quarterback draft price to get Matthew Stafford. Like, if you want to wait until, like, the 10th round, you can still get Matthew Stafford. And he's going to have those games that get you into the top 10. Plus, there are some games there the Rams play where it felt like Sean McVay was trying to win Matthew Stafford the Heisman. You know, it just felt like they're going to let him throw the ball 40 times. And he'll, you know, they'll get to the two, and instead of handing it to Kyren Williams, he'll just throw the fade to Davante Adams, which
1: right.
3: is frustrating if you drafted Kyren Williams. Is great if you drafted Matthew Stafford, you know?
1: Yeah, Matthew Stafford's at the top of my non-mobile guys. Like, you want to hear the honorable mention, guys? Stafford would be 11. Jackson Dart is on the list.
2: Interesting.
1: Because he's mobile, not because he's that good. Jared Goff is also on the list. Your guy in New Orleans.
2: Oh, Tyler Shuck?
1: Yeah, he would be a guy that's right outside the top 15. And then the only reason I put him down this low is because he's coming off injury. Patrick Mahomes.
2: Yeah.
1: That's a dude that would change the top 10, top 5, top 3.
2: Go back to Allen for a second. And what you were just talking about with Lamar. And I think that we're all kind of on the same spot with Lamar. Like, okay, this has got to happen. I'm not so sure that Allen didn't miss that shot last year.
1: Missed his
2: window? The road opened up. Mahomes was injured. The Chiefs were out of the picture for the first time in basically a decade where he wasn't standing in the way because that had been the nemesis for Allen. Was no matter how good Allen was, Mahomes and the Chiefs were a little bit better. And this is, I'm not rehashing the stupid argument that Chris and I have every time Josh Allen's name comes up where he goes, ah.
1: You don't have to do that.
2: But my point was, Josh Allen wasn't choking. The Bills would lose the game, I mean, but it was almost never because Allen, he did do it last year. That in that game against Denver, he had an opportunity to win it, and he played poorly. And that seemed to me to be the one chance that he had to really just kind of put his flag in the ground and go to that Super Bowl for the first time, and he missed it. And I get it. You have a bad game every once in a while. But sometimes that opportunity comes around, and you don't grab it, it doesn't come back.
3: But no. That game felt like early career Josh Allen, where he was just sort of chaotic in the playoffs and was making weird throws, and you're like, what the hell is happening here? It felt sort of like that. I also think that's why you saw the Bills make a coaching change, because they realized that window might be closing. We can't do it with Sean McDermott. Let's just make a change and see if this gets us over the hump.
1: How old do you think Josh Allen is?
3: 27?
2: I'll say 29.
1: He's 30.
2: Okay.
1: He's been in since 2018.
2: Yeah.
1: Tick, tick, tick, tick, tick. Yeah. And one thing with how he plays, it's going to start affecting him physically.
2: Yeah.
1: Which means he's not going to be able to run anymore. So the guy that ultimately wins, if it's in there, maybe the second incarnation of him.
2: Let me ask you this.
1: The pocket guy.
2: If you had to pick one of these two guys that does not get to the Super Bowl, Allen or Jackson?
3: I think it's Jackson.
1: Oh,
2: yeah.
3: I mean, I love Lamar Jackson.
1: They both went through coaching changes. Yeah.
3: I think it's more Lamar, partially because he's developed as a passer. I don't think he's quite that level of a passer. And they just haven't given him the weapons, I think, around him to help out.
1: I may give it to Josh Allen. Josh Allen... The Buffalo Bills have kind of been snake bit when it comes to the Super Bowl before him.
2: Yeah.
1: Yeah. The Ravens aren't, you know. I think they know how to get there. I'll go Josh Allen. I think he may be the guy that's the odd man out. Like, he goes into the Hall of Fame without a ring.
2: I think it's really, really close between the two of them. But I think I would take Jackson for one reason. He's been bad more frequently in the postseason than Allen has. Like Jackson's got some real clunkers in January. Like some really non-Lamar Jackson type of games. Allen has fewer of them.
1: This is true. What was the Mark Andrews drop? When was that?
3: That was
2: 2 years ago.
1: 2 years ago. Yeah. If he hangs on to that, whole different story.
2: And that's what I'm kind of getting at with Allen. I know that was a Lamar thing, but like sometimes it's like, okay, here it is. Just catch this ball, and it doesn't happen. Better, and now the next year, he's hurt. It's not quite the same.
1: You guys also, right maybe, before Mahomes comes back.
3: Maybe the most heartbreaking loss for Josh Allen, the 13-second loss, where he never even touched the football.
2: No. You know? Changed the rules because of it.
3: He puts the Bills ahead. He never sees the ball again, and the Bills go home, you know?
1: I still don't know how a guy that good winds up at Wyoming. Like, what are we missing? Did you not go to class in high school?
2: I have no idea.
1: You took all shop classes.
2: My first instinct would be his act, although they don't really care about that the way they used to.
1: Or maybe you just missed on him, but I assume he's been this size and this guy.
2: Pretty good football player.
1: Yeah.
2: You need more Lakers talk in your life? And who doesn't? Ball Knowers Extreme, the duo of Mike Trudell and Chris Geeter-McGee. Back tonight, 6 o'clock, right here on 710 ESPN and the ESPN LA app. Find out the latest about Austin Reeves, LeBron's future, and how they might get a big man to Los Angeles. All that and more tonight on Lakers Talk. And speaking of the Lakers, the dominoes, once we get to free agency here in another couple of weeks and we get to into July, it's going to happen fast, right? Like NBA free, especially the pieces at the top, because those have to kind of go before everything else goes. I wonder, and we've talked so much about LeBron, and for obvious reasons, but the Austin Reeves of it all, what if somebody comes in, like Brooklyn, for instance, and offers Austin Reeves the world? Do the Lakers get up there and match it and try to, obviously you'd rather be in LA than in Brooklyn, but if the numbers are drastically different, do you have to go big and try to get him to come to LA?
1: Don't you have to match? Because if he walks...
2: You get nothing. Yeah.
1: I can't let that happen. I cannot let that happen. I would have to overpay to keep, and you hope that that doesn't happen.
2: Okay, but let's play this out. What is a bigger fumble? To let him leave for nothing or to pay nearly $50 million a year for a guy that may not be good enough to be the second player on a championship team?
1: I think I'd rather overpay.
3: Yeah.
1: At least he's scoring. When he walks away for nothing, I get nothing.
2: Bad contracts are always useful later. It feels like, hey, this is a black hole. We're never going to get out of it. And then 2 years later, it's like it's actually an asset that you can flip for something else.
3: And I think that's the difference in the NBA is because you can move those contracts because somebody's always looking to take a big contract because they want to try to unload it too and offload that sort of thing. So maybe that's sort of the thing there because you sign a bad contract in baseball, you own it. You're saddled with that thing. It's
1: Kyle Tucker or
2: Manny Machado.
3: Right, look at Manny Machado. He's an anchor in San Diego for the next 7 years right now, right? If you sign Austin Reeves to a big contract, it doesn't quite work out. I mean, look with the Wizards, right? Taking Trae Young just to try to make something happen. You can always try to offload that somewhere.
1: I'd rather be made fun of because I paid him too much versus letting a guy like that go for nothing. You got nothing in return. Like, that's just bad.
2: I think he's one of the trickier questions that the Lakers have. And economics aside, right? Let's just say that they land on a price that is not a crazy overpay and they don't get it at a discount. Like, it's the going rate thereabouts. Is he the guy that you want to have? Like, Luka, we know. Like, LeBron, for the longest time, you knew. Anthony Davis, for all of the frustrations that came along with him, you knew that it's Anthony Davis, right? He's one of the best players in the league. When he's going right, the Austin Reeves part is far more difficult to kind of wrap your head around what it is exactly that you're buying. He's very good, but is he good enough to be what we're talking about?
1: Blame yourself for getting in this position to where you have to pay him that much money.
3: Yeah, I don't know that you win a championship with Austin Reeves as your second best player. Maybe if he's your third best player, I think you can talk about a championship team. I think he's a very good player who also took advantage of being in a situation where the Lakers had a void that he stepped into, right? I mean, you have LeBron, who's still very good, but is on the backside of his career. Yeah, you bring in Luka, but there's still a void for a guy to be a scorer, and he stepped up and he filled that job very well. But we've also seen the last couple of years in the playoffs. I mean, granted, I get it. He was hurt this year. But before that, in the playoffs, he hasn't been very good necessarily. Mm-hmm. And I think if you're the Brooklyn Nets, you're going to pay him a max contract. Like, are you sure this is the guy that's going to carry your team? And I'm not.
1: They give him a max deal, right?
2: That's the rumor.
1: What are they seeing that we're not?
2: Something to hang their hat on.
1: Or they're built to have a guy like him.
2: They need something to get people excited about. I'm with you. I would not do it. But I think to your point, Marcus, and exactly the same thing that you're saying, DeMarco, is I don't know if there's a clear consensus on exactly what it is you're getting. I think you, other than you're getting a good player, you're getting a good score. Player to a very good player, but there are obvious deficiencies as well. He's not a very good defender, or at least he's not an elite two-way player. He's about to be very expensive. His playoff resume is mixed. There's been some successes. Exactly. Like, usually when you're going to go max, you have a pretty good idea of what it is you're locking up for the foreseeable future. This is a little less certain.
1: Okay, so I love the dudes. I'm not knocking him. I have nothing but respect for this guy I'm going to mention. But when I heard what Ernest Jones actually wanted, like what he thought his salary, what he should get, I don't know how to tell you. Like, you're crazy.
2: Yeah.
1: Are you out of your mind?
2: Right.
1: Like, I love you, but no. So I would ask Austin Reeves the same thing. Like, how much do you think you're actually worth?
2: Yeah.
1: And if it started with a four,
2: He's going to get a four.
1: Do you really actually think you're worth $40 million?
2: The question is are you getting close to five? I think that's where it gets really
3: you're
2: crazy.
3: Worth that if somebody's going to pay it. Here's the other part of it, and I think you guys have said this about Luka. It applies to Austin Reeves, too. He's not old, but he's also not young. He's 29.
1: Okay.
3: So he's not an old player, but, you're not. You're not necessarily building around him for the future, for the long term, either, at this point.
1: Mm. He could be like the last piece of a puzzle to an already built team.
2: Yeah.
1: This is all they need.
2: Exactly.
1: Yeah.
2: Hey, we need one more really good player, him. But you already have your other two best guys, and you have your floor is built up. Like, he just kind of does, he fixes both. You get a little bit higher ceiling, and the floor comes up a little
1: He's
2: bit.
1: He's the garnish.
2: Yeah. Squeeze a lemon right before we're done.
1: There you go.
2: By the way, very important.
1: That's it.
2: We got to brighten this thing up. We got to get
1: everything.
2: It going. All right. So, speaking of those futures, you guys ready for a little last man standing NBA style?
1: Of course I
4: have one. No, I'm horrible.
2: I'm prepared.
4: Now,
2: we'll see. This one, I think we all got a swinging chance here. So, now that the Knicks are in as NBA champions, the next odds for 2027 to win the whole thing are out. This is obviously pre-draft.
1: Wow.
2: This is obviously pre-free agency. Yeah. But as currently constituted, these are the top 10 best odds to win the NBA championship next season. We will start with Wilbur.
5: OKC.
2: OKC is number two. They are plus 260. Oklahoma City is off the list. Laura.
4: First.
2: The Spurs, numero uno, number one. They are plus 250. They have the best odds. They are the leader in the clubhouse as we sit here about a year away from the next title. DeMarco. Boston Celtics, number three. First three off the board in order, plus 550 for the Boston Celtics. Marcus.
3: The New York Knickerbockers.
2: You guys are going in a row. There one, two, three, four. Right off the list, the Knicks are plus 650. Now, give you a little bit of a tip here. Both 5, 6, and 7 all have the same odds. 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Wilbert.
5: I'm going to take a long shot. I'm going Lakers.
2: The Lakers are number 5. The first 5 in a row. Right. The Lakers plus 2,800. Laura, back to you.
4: Denver Nuggets.
2: The Denver Nuggets are also one of those three teams at plus 2,800 as well. You guys are just knocking this out of the park. DeMarco.
4: Are they 6 or 7, sorry?
2: They're tied for 5th.
4: Gotcha.
2: There's 3 fifths.
1: Minnesota there?
2: Minnesota is not one of the three, but they are on the list.
1: Okay.
2: They are number 8. They are plus 3,000 as we sit here a year away from the NBA title. There are still one more plus 2,800 and two others as well, Mr. Grant.
3: So Detroit Pistons.
2: Detroit Pistons, number 9.
1: Mm.
2: The Pistons are number 9, plus 3,000 as well. We've gone 2 full laps. There are 2 left on the board. Wilbert.
5: Cleveland,
2: number 10 on the board, plus 3,500. The Cavs are there. There's one left. By the way, if Laura gets this right, it is a 4-way tie for first, which
1: I don't think
2: we've ever had.
4: Okay, I have 2 teams, and I don't know which one I should go with.
2: 5, 4, 3.
4: I'm just going to do it.
2: 2.
4: Rockets.
2: The Houston Rockets are not on the list.
4: Was it the other one?
2: DeMarco Farr.
1: Oh, my God.
4: Just
1: I really
4: say
1: don't,
4: it.
1: I don't have an idea. Let me think. You already took the Rockets.
4: It's another one.
2: They are another one of those teams that was tied with the Lakers and the Nuggets.
4: Yeah, see.
1: Who am I missing?
2: 5-4 3 2
1: Mavericks.
2: 1. It is not the
4: not
2: Dallas Mavericks.
4: No,
2: we are down to 2.
4: That's
2: Wilbert
4: not the team
2: and
4: I have.
2: Marcus are alive. Wilbert might have gotten the sweet spot in this whole thing.
1: Yeah.
2: Marcus.
1: The Denver Nuggets.
4: I said it already.
2: You already said that.
1: Said that. Okay.
2: Yeah.
1: The Indiana Pacers?
2: The Indiana Pacers are also tied at 28.
1: There you go.
2: Plus 28.
1: Oh, nice.
2: It's a two-way win. Marcus and Wilbert will split the title.
1: Sweet.
2: Good job, fellas. Yeah, remember, Halliburton comes back next year.
1: Right. Yeah.
2: And they actually had a little bit of a bump towards the end of the year when they made that trade. They got Zubats and some of those other guys, and they get their best guy back.
1: That was the Jazz that obviously tanked.
2: Yes.
1: Why am I mixed them up with the Pacers.
2: Yeah.
1: Like, I thought they were tanking. No, that's not that.
2: They tanked because Halliburton
1: right.
2: got hurt.
1: Okay.
2: And they basically said, oh, we're dead in the water, so let's get bad. And but they weren't
1: let's
2: as bad as anybody thought they were going to
1: be.
2: Yeah, I mean,
1: I thought Boston was going to be bad this year,
2: yep.
1: and they were the 2 seed in the East. So.
2: You guys did a pretty good job with that.
1: Great job. Yeah.
2: Well, is that your first win, last man standing, Wilbur?
5: I think that's my first
2: there
5: win.
2: There you go. Marcus, you've won once before.
1: Yes. Mm-hmm.
2: Yeah.
4: Yes, Marcus
1: Lakers are number
4: two.
1: 5, huh?
2: Well, they're number 5 for A, they're a pretty good team,
1: yeah.
2: and B, they're the Lakers. They always get a lot of action.
4: Can we talk about, so this is crazy, though, because the Lakers, the Denver Nuggets, the Pacers, like, think about the top 4 and really, like, teams. The Lakers are so far behind those teams.
2: So is everybody else.
1: Well,
2: but yeah, it goes 250, 260, 550, 650, 2800.
1: That's a huge gap.
2: Yeah, it is an enormous gap. So they're saying the Knicks, Celtics, Thunder, and Spurs
4: crazy.
2: Are operating on their own level, and then there's that next group of teams that are all kind of, because 2800 at number 5 all the way to number 10 at 3500, not that much of a difference, but from that 4 to 5, massive difference.
1: You know, I get a feeling about the Knicks, it's going to be a one and done. I don't think
2: I think the odds are probably better than anything else.
1: Remember the old Pistons won and then were out. Not out, but just...
2: You're talking about the Bad Boys?
1: Not the Bad Boys.
2: The Rip Hamilton ones.
1: The 2004 Pistons.
2: Yes.
1: Yeah. Yeah. Yeah. They won their championship, and that was it, basically.
2: Timing's everything, right?
1: Yeah.
2: Like, you got to get it right. The Spurs are going to be really good. The Thunder will be really good. There will be a team or two that maybe is a little bit better than we thought. Maybe it's Detroit. Maybe
1: Wimby
2: it's
1: will
2: Denver.
1: Be back.
2: Oh, they're the favorites.
1: Yeah. Yes.
2: They're the favorites and probably should be. You know, the interesting one, and I don't think it's a one and done, but could you make the case for OKC that they're
1: not out of it?
2: Because they were the ones who were like, hey, man, they're going to be posted up here for the foreseeable future. You know, they might be in the finals 5 times in the next 10 years. Like, they're just going to continue to show up over and over and over again, like the Lakers did, like the Spurs did. Maybe not.
1: It's not over with them.
3: Yeah. I mean, I think we are in line for several years of the Western Conference Finals being Spurs and OKC. I mean, get ready to see that game on national. Like, that's going to be on Christmas Day.
2: Yeah.
3: It's going to be
1: Spurs, OKC.
3: Spurs, OKC. It's going to be like that, you know.
1: That looks right on Christmas?
3: Those national showcase
2: games. They're the two
3: games.
2: Best teams, so probably.
1: I guess it does look right.
2: Yeah.
3: Yeah. Okay.
2: Is it disrespectful to say what I just said, by the way?
1: What?
2: The Knicks won the title, and I said that the Spurs and the Thunder are the two best teams.
1: No.
2: Okay.
1: No. You're right.
2: Yeah. Okay. I just making sure.
3: I think that was the consensus going into the series that they were the two best.
1: Or you can make a case.
2: Yeah. When I said it, I'm like, well, they won 3 days ago. I mean, it's not like it's ancient history. They just did it. Speaking of what's coming up, we're talking about the OC Sports Awards, of course. Top athletes, big moments. One night, the OC Sports Awards hosted by me, Travis Rogers, this Thursday, June 18th. 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
6: This is going to be fun. I like this.
7: It's DeMarco Farr and Travis Rogers.
6: Isn't it cool?
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7: Afternoons with DeMarco and Travis rolls on.
6: Hey. Why are you laughing?
7: Back to the guys.
6: Yo! All right, little shop talk segment early. We got a little crosstalk with Trudell and Geeter coming up in just a little bit. Happy 57th. The Ice Cube. And Lori said Cube's going to join us on Wednesday.
9: Yes, he
10: You're
9: will be on
10: me.
9: With us.
10: Cool.
11: Oh, my God. Yes. Let me get all my stuff together so he can come. Is he coming in?
9: No. Look, he will be in studio. Okay. Just not this Wednesday, but he will be on video.
11: There's a guy I would want autographs from. Is Ice Cube. Yeah. Yeah. He's part of the soundtrack of my life. Yeah. No Vaseline hit me hard. Yeah. It really did. Yeah.
6: He came in here one day when we were doing the morning show and sat with us. And I was like, keep looking at him like, that's really him. Like, I was like Chris Farley in that
11: bro.
6: Saturday Night Live skit, like, hey,
11: awesome.
6: This is Ice Cube. This is great. Yeah, it was pretty great.
11: Take that, Fat Joe.
6: Yeah. By the way, one of the great victories of all time.
11: Of course.
6: Just the World Series celebration. Like, okay, here's our opening act. Top this. Didn't happen.
11: New York!
6: Not even close. Yeah.
11: Not even close.
6: They gave him a Mr. Microphone in New York. Didn't do our boy Joe any favors. Peso Pluma, Laura, did I get it right?
9: Peso Pluma, that's right.
6: 27, his 27th birthday today.
11: Oh, I'm jealous.
12: Happy birthday.
11: Yeah, happy birthday.
6: Courtney Cox, 62.
11: What was that video?
12: Dancing in the Dark.
11: Dancing in the Dark. Yes. Oh, my God.
6: She was probably 22 in that video.
11: When she looked up and he looked down. Yeah, I love that part. Yeah,
6: that was a good video.
11: Yeah, and did you watch Friends? Are you a Friends guy?
6: Friends guy? I would not describe myself as a Friends guy, but I've seen many, many episodes.
11: Yeah. Okay, enough. Yeah.
9: Monica.
11: Yeah.
6: My wife liked Friends. It was on in the house a lot.
11: Yeah. Who did she get with on the show?
12: Chandler.
11: Yeah. Okay. Yeah. Okay, there you go.
6: Yeah. Leah Remini, who I believe was King of Queens.
11: Yes.
9: That's correct. Funny.
12: She was also on some episodes of Saved by the Bell.
6: Really?
12: Yes. They had a summer job at a beach resort, and she was the daughter of the resort's owner.
11: You're kidding me.
6: Okay.
12: She dated Zach Morris on the show for a little bit.
11: Google search?
6: This is very exciting. There's a corner of the Saved by the Bell universe I'm unfamiliar
11: going
6: with.
11: Down the rabbit hole there.
6: I'm excited.
12: Yeah.
6: Today is National Big Boy Day, like as in Bob's Big Boy or like Big Boy the radio
9: DJ
6: personality?
9: Daniel Berger. The burger.
12: Okay. This still exists. I thought they all shut down.
6: There was one in Arcadia when I was in high school that we would kind of end up at on Friday or Saturday night. That was, by the way, that Big Boy Burger was not terrible.
11: No, really good.
6: Yeah.
11: Yeah. I think my local one became a Black Bear Diner.
12: Okay.
11: Yeah, not
9: Black,
11: bad. I'm
9: Black
11: not complaining.
9: Bear Diner?
11: Yeah. Yeah.
6: Oh, yeah.
11: I'm not
12: very
11: complaining.
12: Good.
9: Yeah. Yeah.
12: Very good.
9: Yeah. Not a lot of them, but yeah.
6: Black Bear, well, there's a lot of them in Northern Cal.
9: Yeah.
6: You see a lot
9: really?
6: Of Black Bear Diners up there.
12: Yep.
6: You eat there in the morning, you're good till the next day.
11: You're going to sleep.
6: Yeah.
11: You're fine.
6: They're going to feed you.
11: Yeah.
9: You got to share that breakfast.
6: Yeah. National Lobster Day.
11: All right. Where do you stand on lobster?
6: You know how much I like to eat. You know that I like to, like, going out to dinner is one of my favorite activities. It's something that I truly enjoy, and I do like good wine and good food and all that stuff. I can't.
11: Lobster's not one of them.
12: It's fine.
6: It's just butter.
12: It's fine.
6: It's just a way to eat liquefied butter.
11: Pretty much.
12: Which is not a terrible thing.
6: No, it's not, but you can put that on a steak, and the steak tastes like something,
11: That's
6: too.
11: True. This is true. I think I would rather have crab.
6: Oh, yeah.
12: Oh, 100%.
6: Oh, 100%.
12: Absolutely.
6: Okay. Yeah, no question. Yeah. Done.
12: Absolutely.
6: All right, we're all in
9: just
6: agreement
9: do ceviche,
6: here.
9: Like lobster ceviche. Like
6: I've never had lobster ceviche.
9: So you can do lobster, you can do crab, you can do shrimp, you can do fish,
12: yeah,
9: you can
12: I've done
9: do a
12: shrimp,
9: mixture.
12: But
6: shrimp
12: I've never done lobster.
6: Halibut.
11: Lobster rolls are good. But it's because of the bread.
6: And it's because of the
11: butter.
6: Yeah. Charles Goodyear in 1844 received a patent for vulcanization, a rubber strengthening process in
12: I would imagine. Not a live long and prosper.
6: Not that vulcanization, oh, okay. The kind that you drive on to work every day. Yeah, why couldn't we have come up with something like that that every car uses for the next, what do you do, 1844, so we're closing in on 200 years of that? Pretty good deal.
12: Pretty good. That's pretty much the advent of the tire, right?
6: Yeah.
12: I don't know. We have to make up something with drones now.
6: I don't know. I guess.
12: Get your name on a blimp.
11: Something, right. Yeah. I used to love the blimp. I miss the blimp.
6: I drive by the blimp almost every day.
12: And it blows me away. Whenever I see it on the ground, I've seen it a bunch of times, and it still blows me away to see it on the ground.
11: Cool. Yeah, you know? When they take off, the little rope is always going to be there.
6: Dangles there, I guess.
11: I guess.
12: You can't just roll it up.
11: No.
6: That's a great question. There should just be like a crank on the inside.
11: I was
6: like rolling up a window in an old car.
11: I'm not the only one. Okay. Yeah, that looks wrong.
6: That should be a guy's job.
11: Thank
6: there
11: you.
6: Should be a guy that cranks the rope in the blimp.
12: You should have a button just to push.
6: I feel like we should go analog, though. Just kind of like Venetian blinds. Just one guy in there doing this.
12: There you go.
6: Why not? 1958, Pizza Hut was founded in Wichita, Kansas by Dan and Frank Carney.
12: It's been around that long?
6: Yeah.
12: Wow.
11: There you go. Pizza shop. See?
6: That's hard work.
11: That's all right. But just do one thing and do one thing well.
6: Let's see here. 1995. Oh, busy day today. During the O.J. Simpson murder trial, O.J. was asked to put on a pair of gloves. The gloves were said to have been worn by the killer on the night of the murders of Nicole Brown and Ronald Goldman. The gloves appeared not to fit.
12: So then you must have quit.
9: That would be a great run.
12: If the gloves don't fit,
9: you must have quit.
6: I don't know anything about anything, but I do watch Law & Order. So,
11: yes.
6: And
9: ding, ding, ding.
6: So the number one thing as a prosecutor, right, you do not ask questions that you don't know the answer to.
12: Yep.
6: They did not know the answer to that question.
11: No.
6: Why? And apparently they knew that this was risky and they decided to do it anyway.
11: Let's just say, well, you saw it. We all saw it, right? We all saw that happen in real time.
12: Mm-hmm.
11: A lot changed that day for me.
6: Oh, yeah. Look.
11: I'll just leave it there.
6: OJ was an actor, but I don't think he was that good of an actor. Right? I mean, those things looked like wouldn't have fit on a 5-year-old's hand.
11: Just saying, right.
6: Yeah. Lara Croft, Tomb Raider, debuted in theaters 2001. That was, I believe, Angelina Jolie.
12: Yeah.
6: Yes, indeed.
11: It was okay.
6: Not good?
11: It was all right.
6: Did you ever play the game?
11: I did play Tomb Raider. Did you play Tomb Raider?
12: I played Tomb Raider. I mean, I think she got cast because she looked exactly like the character in the video game.
6: Was it a good game?
11: Yeah, it was a fun game.
12: Great game. Really fun game.
11: And the movie was okay. Yeah.
9: My friend, sorry to interrupt, got sucked into those games because there's like a bunch of them. It wasn't just like one, right?
12: Yes.
11: Yeah.
9: And we used to literally, when we were in high school, pull her out. And I'm like, girl, we got to go. Like, we're going to the football game. We're going something. We're getting a wank, whatever. She's like, oh, but I got to finish this level. I'm like, no.
11: You had
9: weirdo.
11: The same video games I had. You played Pitfall, right?
6: Oh, yeah.
11: Pitfall. Same thing, just 3D.
6: Yes. Oh, okay. Yeah. Oh, if it was Pitfall, I mean, there jumping on the alligator heads?
11: Correct. There you go.
12: Yeah. Yeah, it's basically that, but just a little more involved.
6: Yeah.
12: Right.
6: Now I got to... What platform is it on?
11: PlayStation?
12: I was on PlayStation,
11: yeah,
12: I believe.
6: Okay.
12: Yeah.
6: Well, now I'm interested. 01, the Los Angeles Lakers defeated the Sixers 108-96, Game 5 of the NBA Finals, completing the most dominant playoff run in NBA history. The Lakers went 15-1. Shaq was named Finals MVP for the second consecutive season, joining Jordan and Olajuwon as the only players to win consecutive NBA Finals MVP awards.
11: I miss that era. I do. That was a fun team. I thought they were as close like the Bulls. They were basically America's team, with the exception of Boston. Like, who hated the Lakers?
6: A lot of people
12: hated the Lakers.
11: Back then?
6: Yes.
11: Sacramento hated them, but they deserved it.
6: Nobody roots for Los Angeles and New York in anything.
11: But Shaq was the guy. Shaq Diesel was the dude.
6: The individual is very likable because he's funny, he's engaging, he's all of those things, but that's like rooting for IBM. You don't root for the Lakers.
11: I mean, you didn't hate on Phil Jackson, right?
6: I hated Phil Jackson when he was on the Bulls. You hated Phil Jackson?
11: Sure. Oh, I didn't know that.
12: No. For me as a Warriors fan, because they were mediocre at best, I was like, you know what, if Phil's so great, why don't you come take the Warriors to the championship?
6: Okay. Yeah. All right. Oh, yeah, Jordan and Pippen, real tough. Oh, look, me, I pass out books. Yeah. I'm a genius. And then when he got here, I'm like, I love this guy. He's a real, real technician. Bob Barker's final appearance on The Host of The Price is Right aired. The show had been taped on June 6th. That was in 2007. Favorite Price is Right game?
12: Ooh, Plinko.
6: Plinko's a good one. DeMarco?
11: I have no idea.
6: You're not a Price is Right guy?
11: I didn't watch Price. No.
12: You never
6: really?
12: Home sick from school?
11: No.
6: Oh my gosh. This is like the first thing I've ever that you, because you and I have had so many similar experiences.
11: I've seen it, but I don't know the games.
6: Oh,
11: and
6: really?
11: No.
6: Oh, I would have lost
11: Bob
6: a fortune
11: Barker
6: on that.
11: To me is floating the jab on Happy Gilmore.
6: Gilmore's ass.
12: I really think they should have ended the show with Bob. Like, I know Drew Carey took it over. I totally understand that.
6: Cash cow.
12: It is a cash cow.
11: Oh, okay.
6: Yeah.
12: Like, for those of us of a certain age, like, that theme song meant you got to stay home from school. You were sick. You got to stay home. And, you know, midday.
6: Yeah.
12: It's Bob Barker.
9: Dude.
12: Showcase showdown.
6: Two games that I love. I love the putting game.
12: Yes.
6: And because Bob would always make the putt.
12: Always.
6: And I love the mountain climber game. And I always.
12: I don't know what it's called. Like the yodeling.
6: The yodeling mountain. I only liked it when he fell off the top. Like when they won, I hated it. I just wanted to watch the guy fall off the cliff.
12: I used to work with a guy who won a car. And like that was just his car that he drove. He rode.
6: Geter won a car.
12: He won a Ford Taurus off the Price is Right. And he just drove it around as his everyday car. Like, you know?
6: Great.
9: So you said that was the soundtrack. Like you knew you were going to stay home. Oh, I'm a bad kid, man. Because I had like Jerry Springer's Maury, Montel, Ricky Lake. Like, that's all I was watching. Like, if I stayed home, my mom wasn't, you know?
6: Price is Right, and Young and the Restless.
12: Yeah. Oh, yeah. Okay. Yeah.
9: It's a bad
12: came on
9: kid.
12: Right after Price is Right.
6: It was right after it.
12: Yeah. Who's the crazy guy?
9: You are not the father. That's
12: Morton
9: all I know.
12: Morton Downey.
6: Morton Downey was on at night.
12: He was on at night.
6: Yeah.
12: Geraldo was in the morning?
6: Geraldo was both in the morning and at night. Like, he started at night and came to middays.
12: Donahue.
6: Middays.
12: Okay.
6: Yeah. Donahue wasn't wild enough. Donahue was like kind of thoughtful at times.
12: He actually had like real topics and like real guests. And there was one more.
6: Oprah.
12: Nope.
6: Ricky Lake.
12: Nope.
9: Sally
12: Jessy.
6: With the red glasses.
12: That's it. Yeah.
6: By the way, how stupid. Like, what an incredible calling card. I'm just going to put on some red glasses and people 40 years later will remember who I am.
12: There you are.
6: Pretty
12: nothing
6: good
12: about
6: deal.
12: The show except that.
11: Nothing.
6: Little crosstalk with Geter and Trudell coming up next. But not before I tell you about my friends at Rotolo Chevrolet. And I got my my Silverado headed out north. We're going to go do that. 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If you've been thinking about a Chevy, maybe you're thinking about that Silverado. Maybe you're looking at the Blazer. Maybe you're looking at the Traverse. Maybe you're going to go big. 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
0: This is the afternoon show with DeMarco and Travis.
10: Have you slept in silk pajamas yet?
11: No.
10: Try it.
11: Really?
10: You'll be like, what was I thinking?
11: Really? Yeah.
0: You are hanging out with the Rams Super Bowl champ and Sweet Tea.
10: You guys like silk, right?
11: Eh.
10: No?
0: Back to the guys.
12: Mike Trudell, Geeter. Are here. They're getting ready for a little Laker talk coming up in just a little bit. And Trudell, I texted you earlier today to put into perspective what it means that Cape Verde tied Spain. Is this miracle on ice territory? What are
13: no.
12: we talking about?
13: No, I mean it's a big surprise, but it's not that big of a deal.
12: Okay,
13: I tried to explain this. It would be like if Canada played a crappy team in the Olympics, the Canadian hockey team, and they had a great goalie. And they just got peppered the whole game, and they managed to get a tie in the group stage. And so Canada's all upset, and the fans are all freaking out. But then they still go on and you know, probably win the Olympics and win the gold medal. So Spain very much still in play to win the whole thing. In fact, Argentina lost their first game to Saudi Arabia last World Cup. They went on to win it all. Spain actually lost their first game. I'm forgetting who to whom, and then they went on to win the World Cup a couple times ago. So you just give some credit to the other team. They were desperate to do so. They will likely get run out of the group stage, though, and Spain will be fine.
10: Not a big deal for Spain, but
13: no.
10: It's got to be a big deal for Cape Verde.
13: Yeah, for sure.
10: Huge deal.
13: This is their first World Cup, obviously, and
10: yeah.
13: The reason they were in it is because they expanded to 48, up from 32 teams. So that may be the greatest moment in the history of the country, right?
10: Okay,
13: I'm not diminishing that. I mean, they will be partying there off of this forever. They were not expecting anything other than to just get there. So to draw Spain, for sure. That's I don't mean to underplay that. I was just more thinking about like the actual World Cup itself since Spain is the favorite going in and the team that I drew in our pool or that I picked in our pool.
12: Yes.
13: So that it sucks for that because I should have two more points than I have right now.
12: So, okay, with that in mind, I have Paraguay, Uruguay.
13: No, Uruguay, yeah.
12: That tied today. Should I be disappointed that they tied the Saudis?
13: Yes, a little bit. I mean, not to the degree that, like, Saudi Arabia is better than Cape Verde, like, relative to expecting to get a point or not. That, again, they beat Argentina in the last World Cup in the first game. So you were expecting 3 points, though.
12: Yeah, that's what I was hoping for.
13: Yeah.
12: Sweden got me
13: now,
12: three
13: Sweden,
12: points.
13: Sweden looked great.
10: Yeah.

0: Yeah.
1: Sweden,
0: fact,
1: great.
0: Tunisia fired their coach.
1: I mean,
2: that's how you know they take it serious. Like, one, you get out of here.
3: Players will stop on the bus. Yeah. Not you.
1: Exactly.
3: You were right there.
2: All right, one more World Cup win, and you three guys can't answer this because we've already talked about this amongst the four of us. What would be a tremendous result when the tournament is said and done for the United States soccer team?
1: If they get to the quarterfinal,
3: oh my God,
1: that would be tremendous, tremendous result. Anything beyond that is we're getting into sort of miracle on ice, euphoria stage. Like the way I would put it is this: the U.S. is good enough to beat anybody. Like we could beat England on a given day, could beat Brazil on a given day. You can't just beat England and then beat Brazil and then beat France and then beat the Netherlands and then beat Argentina.
3: Come on. Are you kidding me?
4: Mike, we explained this to DeMarco on Friday.
3: I'm still not believing it.
4: Ad nauseum, because he just couldn't. We were telling him, no, a quarterfinal would get everyone so jacked, we'd be so into it. But that's basically the ceiling.
1: Yeah, well.
4: I mean, matchup dependent, you never know.
1: Yeah, like the, so the, I'm trying to think if I can allow any level of hope beyond that. So if, let's say that you just got the right draw. And then there were a couple of upsets. So you could talk yourself, just think about the NCAA tournament, right? And the USA is like,
2: UC Santa Barbara?
1: They're like, well, maybe
2: better
1: a little
2: than
1: better than that.
0: Okay, you're, but not a six. You're like a seven. You're a seven seed,
1: they're
0: right?
1: Like a seven seed, okay. Something like that. So let's say maybe the number one seed goes down, right? And then all of a sudden, you're, you know, and then maybe the number two seed in that bracket goes down. And it, could I see a way to get to the semifinal?
0: Okay.
1: So
0: yes,
1: they're good enough to beat teams, right? Like they're solid. They have legit international talent. It's just that they don't have as much as the best teams.
2: Other than
1: that, depth really makes a difference as you go on.
2: Other than you just being a better athlete than the rest of us, I think that your attitude exemplifies why you were the pro in the group and the rest of us like,
3: come on,
2: whatever.
3: Come on, we're celebrating getting knocked out in the quarters.
4: I just
2: think so.
0: Not celebrating, but
2: not celebrate the loss, but celebrate getting to the opportunity to play in the quarters.
4: I equated it to the Lakers season.
3: Okay.
4: It was a good season. Very proud. Not satisfied. Is
3: Fair
4: it okay
3: enough.
4: To say that?
3: Fair enough.
1: Yeah, I mean, beating Houston, right, when they it felt good relative to who was available and who was not. Were they going to then beat San Antonio, OKC, and then San Antonio after that without Luka Doncic? Like, no, we all knew that there was going to be a ceiling on it. Now, the USA doesn't have that, like, the key injury that's keeping them from doing it. They just don't have the same level of depth of talent. But as I say all of this, like, I see the way that you're looking at me, they do have more talent than they have had in any previous World Cup. So, in other words, the players that are on the team have all been playing professionally in Europe, basically, since they were 15. So and half of them aren't even American.
0: That game on Friday,
2: That game on Friday
0: was the best World Cup game I think I've seen them
1: play.
0: Yeah, 100%.
1: So
0: it's ongoing skill development.
1: They're getting a little bit better every World Cup.
3: Are we two World Cups away from competing?
1: This is kind of like the eternal question where I was talking about this, Peter. It's like the problem is there's always going to be these other major sports in America, and none of these other countries have the other major sport where their best athletes are going to enter. So we can keep maybe closing the gap a little bit just based on investment and economy and all of that, and kind of the MLS clubs getting better.
3: Yeah.
1: But in Brazil, every single good kid plays soccer, period. And that's the number one thing they play.
3: I believe that we will win.
2: Hey,
3: I believe that we will win.
2: I was fired up on Friday night. That was incredibly fun to watch.
4: Right. You had a martini in your hand. We were watching the game. It wasn't the only night either.
2: We back-to-backed it Friday and Saturday night. It was a great weekend.
1: Coming up, see how much we talk about soccer on Lakers Talk, which I will find a way to do.
2: Probably won't be zero. Coming up next.
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6: 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Australia turned heads with an impressive 2-0 victory over Turkey A, putting Australia in a strong position early in Group D. And in Group E, Ivory Coast snatched a dramatic 1-0 win over Ecuador, thanks to a late-game winner. 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
1: Welcome to Lakers Talk. Mike Trudell here alongside my partner in crime. His name is Chris McGee, better known as Geeter. What's up, Geet City?
4: Michael, how we doing, buddy?
1: Oh, doing great, man.
4: Feeling good today?
1: We got a lot to get to. It's going to be a big show.
4: Yeah, we do.
1: I felt like I needed to give an opportunity to an old friend of mine.
4: Yep.
1: And a somewhat old friend of yours.
4: Yep. Haven't talked to him in a long time.
1: Yeah, his name is Ben Lyons. So back in the day, Ben and I used to do some Class of 2000 radio. So we were both Class of 2000. And he would fill in sometimes when Michael Thompson was out during the Thompson and Trudell days. And Ben was at Game 3, so he obviously didn't contribute a lot to the Knicks winning themselves. But he has a lot of takes on the Knicks that I wanted to get out, just somebody who was in the arena and who has been celebrating the Knicks tape for a long time. We're going to get to that. And then we have the great Pepe Mantilla.
4: Pepe.
1: Pepe is coming up in the second hour of the show. So I have authored a list, Geeter, and this is for, you know, some people who don't follow the World Cup but follow the NBA. We're like, hey, what team is Spain like? You know, who would the USA be? Who would Brazil be? Who would Cape Verde, who just tied Spain, which keeps me a couple of points shy in our pool around here with all of the hosts?
2: And so I have made NBA comps that Pepe is going to go through with us.
4: I like that.
2: In the second hour of the show.
4: I can't wait to see who Team USA is.
2: Yeah, I got one for you. And the other thing that we're going to do, I have asked you to do some homework.
4: Yeah.
2: Okay. And we're going to get to this probably next segment.
4: Okay.
2: But you have ranked the 8 champions over, basically since the last time there was a repeat, which was the Golden State Warriors, the Kevin Durant days. Since then, Geeter, not a single repeat champion. And I'm just curious where you have the 2019-20 Lakers in that mix.
4: The parity age, Michael
2: Trudeau. I'm very curious where you have them.
4: No repeat champions.
2: I mean, I might have that team higher than some would think relative to the recent champions.
4: I'm just going to give you this little hint.
2: Yeah.
4: Where I slotted them in, there was no debate and there was no question. I just think they fit perfectly into where I put them.
2: Well,
4: so I'm excited to let you know.
2: That's enticing. Okay. And I can't wait to see how this homework that I've assigned you pays off. I'm going to have every opportunity or use every opportunity to sneak in World Cup references and thoughts and takes.
4: Can I just give you a little teaser real quick?
2: Yeah.
4: You're going to be shocked where I put the Raptors.
2: Hmm. Now, I kind of want to talk about this now, but I'm going to hold off. Because the Raptors obviously did win the title, and yet they needed injuries to both Kevin Durant and Klay Thompson to get it done. So, all right, just I'm going to stay tuned for that. I do first, though, Geeter, I want to start with your reaction. Mm. We spent a lot of time talking about this final series, and it was about as close of a 4-1 NBA Finals as you're going to get. Every game came down to crunch time. Every game came down to a couple of makes, a couple of misses, and yet the Knicks kind of seemed like they were in control, even when they were down by 10 points in various games. What do you take away from the fact that the New York Knicks, not the San Antonio Spurs, nor the Oklahoma City Thunder, nor the Denver Nuggets, or the Minnesota Timberwolves, or any of the teams that kind of, or the Lakers, that took control of the league in the regular season, what do you make of the Eastern Conference champion Knicks?
4: Mike, I think the question, I almost texted this to you today, because I feel like this has been kind of a conversation since the series ended. Was this series more about what a great team like the Knicks did to win the title and the magical ride that they were on? Or was it more about the Spurs being too young and not ready to win yet? Because I feel like people are taking it in two different paths. Okay, so we're going to have Ben on later in the show, and I think he's going to give you a Knicks perspective. For me, this series reminded me a lot of, and you'll know this one because it'll hit close to home, 2024 Lakers Nuggets. Lakers lost in 5, round 1. Lakers were ahead 159 minutes to, I believe, the Nuggets 58. They had double-digit leads in 4 of the 5 games. I think they led at halftime in maybe all 5 games. But in the end, the finishers of Jokic and Murray, Porter Jr. coming up big, Aaron Gordon, the way they executed at the end, the mistakes made in the end, you know, it's a 4-1 series in favor of the Nuggets. I felt watching this series, the Spurs looked to be in control a lot of this series. Double-digit leads in all 5 games.
2: Didn't feel like that, though, did it?
4: It did never felt like that to me. Like, yeah. Even when the Spurs were up 14 in game 5, Knicks fans were like, we got them right where we want them. But that was by game 5, Mike, because you and I watched game 3 together. And I felt game 3, the Spurs found a way to get it done. I thought a little luck went their way. Remember, they were having some terrible possessions, up 108 to 100. Castle saved them with that deep 3 with the shot clock winding down. And when they won that game and went up 29 in the next game, I thought I would be coming to work here and talking about how the Spurs have flipped the series. But instead, you have that unreal comeback in game 4 by the Knicks. And it really just set the series for me. Like, the Knicks were that team. They were the better all-around team. They were the better offensive team. They were better defensively. They were more in the moment. They were never feeling like they were out of it. They were never nonchalant. Even when they were down big, they stuck together. that win for me was about the culture of the Knicks, right? I think that's what was so easy for everyone to root for, Mike, was because this team, these guys that have been counted out by me, by the way, throughout their history as players, kind of came together in that right moment and caught a magical ride and did whatever it took to win. And they were just better. And they were better at execution down the stretch. They were better in the fourth quarter. They were way more organized at the end of games. They had an A, and it was Jalen Brunson. And the other guys filled in, even though OG to me is an A. We'll talk about him later in the show. But you know what I'm saying? The youth of the Spurs to me was on display. They were unorganized, whether it was coach and player. And they were just never ready to win.
1: I love the take, and I want to go back to what you said about that Lakers team that lost the Nuggets. And even pulling in another team that you mentioned last week on Lakers Talk, where you mentioned the 2011 Dallas Mavericks, I would also give you the 2014 San Antonio Spurs, the team that ultimately came back and beat Miami the next year. And what all of those teams that won had in common was just some level of confidence, IQ, this veteran connectivity, a little bit of the spirit of not having won, at least in the recent years before. And all of the teams that lost those respective series had something else in common, and it was either youth or it was a collective wearing down based on what it took to get to that point. And in the case of the Lakers, to go back to that series against Denver, the Lakers had Memphis in round one, and they were the 7th seed against the 2 seed. And that took 6 games, even though the last one was a blowout, right?
4: 2023, right?
1: 2023. Yeah. So the last one, they won 125-85. That was when LeBron destroyed Dylan Brooks and so on and so forth. But still, like, you know, that was a Memphis team who was at their peak in terms of energy and confidence. And the Lakers were always going to win that series, but they really had to work for it. And that was peak healthy Ja. Jaren Jackson was flying around. Dylan Brooks had just mentioned it. Like, that team, you had to actually beat them. Then Steph Curry and the Golden State Warriors with Draymond Green. Now, again, the Lakers, they held court pretty well in that series, but they win game one on the road by 5, and then Golden State comes back with a big 127-100 game two. The Lakers control game three easily, 127-97. They eke out game four, which was the pivotal one there, to go up 3-1. Then they go up to Golden State, lose game five, and they have to win game six, and LeBron has to empty the tank, right? He has 30 points. AD has 20 rebounds. LeBron has 9 assists, but it took all of what they had to bury Steph Curry and the Warriors. And then Denver comes around. And Denver, up to that point, had not been as difficult for them. And this was peak Jokic. This was mad Jokic. This was the Jokic that AD and Dwight Howard and JaVale McGee plus LeBron and Caruso and Kuzma had smacked in 2019.
4: They were just the better team in 2023.
1: They were the better team. But part of that, I think, was because of what the Lakers had to do just to get to that point. And remember, LeBron was hurt for half the year. AD was hurt for part of the year. They hadn't had a ton of reps. They didn't have as much size around them as they probably needed to make a long run. And then this fast forward to why I thought San Antonio was going to lose this series going in. They had not only a tough road, but a road that had emotional peaks and highs. And they just didn't know exactly what it was going to take to get to that next spot. The Knicks did. The Knicks were waiting for them. And all of that tied together. And that, we didn't talk a single thing about X's and O's right there, did we? That's just sports. That's kind of experience and knowing what happens in these games.
4: And that's the thing, like, San Antonio, and this is, you know, LeBron was talking about this recently. Human nature in sports. You know, San Antonio gets by Minnesota. And make no mistake about it, that was an emotional win. That was a physical series. Even though Minnesota was banged up, they were knocking on the door, and there was a lot of pressure on San Antonio. They win in 6. Then you go play OKC, and you're down 3-2, and you come back, and you win game 7 on the road. And I think everyone is basically anointing them. Not you, but just in terms of the basketball world. They're favored. They're the young Spurs. Man, maybe they don't have to they don't have to take the right steps like everyone has had to do.
1: Vegas
4: I thought it, too. But the Knicks were just waiting. Knicks were just waiting. Sometimes these veteran teams that get their one title, whether it was Ray Allen and the Celtics and KG, whether it's Dirk and the Mavs, they've gone through so many battles that when they get to that moment.
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4: They're going to find a way to win.
1: Well said, Keeter. I like hearing you talk basketball, buddy.
4: Hey, buddy. Thanks, buddy.
1: All right. So I mentioned earlier, we have 8 consecutive NBA champions, all different squads. We have ranked them coming up next on Lakers Talk. He's Keeter. I'm Trudell. Hang in there.
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1: Welcome back to Lakers Talk. Thank you, Chris Morales. By the way, hello to Wilbur Flores.
4: How are you doing, Mike?
1: Wilbur hanging out with us today, running the board and producing, doing double duty. Often we have Funch and DeAndre in here. Not tonight, though. Wilbur holding it down. Wilbur, I need just one thing about you right now that the audience doesn't know, but they need to know. Just give me something, buddy.
4: I'm a huge Lakers fan.
1: Got it. Boom.
4: Grew up playing video games all my life.
1: Ooh, okay. Give me your top five.
4: Top five. Yep. Ooh, that's hard. Super Mario World.
1: Yep, great one.
4: Probably anything in that series.
1: With Yoshi?
4: Oh, Yoshi, yeah.
1: Okay, yeah.
4: That's my jam right there. Street Fighter.
1: Oh, Street Fighter 2, obviously.
4: Of course, Turbo.
1: Who's your go-to Street Fighter?
4: I'm a Ryu or a Blanka.
1: All right, see, I'm Ryu, and obviously Ken's the same as Ryu. Do you ever play Street Fighter, Gator?
4: A little bit.
1: Okay.
4: I was never a video game. I mean, my video games, Mike, remember, I'm a little younger than you.
1: Atari?
4: They were tough, buddy.
1: Okay.
4: Tough compared to what your kids grew up with.
1: Yeah. I mean, I don't mind beating you with Chun-Li if I have to.
4: Okay, that's a good one right there.
1: And Bison, I feel like, is a little bit unfair.
4: Oh, yeah, of course.
1: Yeah, but I like the Ryu or Ken. Okay.
4: By the way, your boys into games?
1: Oh, yeah.
4: Yeah, so you've been into video games then forever.
1: I've trained them up now so that I can play FIFA with them and against them, and I've been playing Assassin's Creed and the 2 Star Wars games with Riggs, even though he's 5. I feel like I had to kind of talk Andy into it because there's a little bit of violence
4: in
1: there.
4: Sure, sure. Girl, dad, I just didn't have this luxury.
1: Yeah.
4: We weren't playing Madden.
1: All right. Well,
4: like that, but
1: I'm looking forward to hearing more from Wilbur as the show goes on.
4: Good job,
1: for that, buddy. All right. Geeter, I gave you this homework assignment.
4: Okay.
1: There have been 8 consecutive different champions,
4: okay,
1: in the NBA since the last repeat, which was the Warriors. And I don't want to get into the whole reasons why and the parody and Adam Silver and the cap and everything like that. By the way, all of that, like, I don't want to get into all that, but let me just do this. Can we go from 8 down to 1 on your list?
4: Yeah.
1: All right, and what I'm going to do, if there's something that I just passionately disagree with, I'm going to call it on the spot.
4: Do it.
1: If I think that you're grooving and the serves are going in the court, I'm just going to kind of lay out for you. Okay, so let's go number 8, Chris McGee's list of the consecutive the lack of a consecutive back-to-back champion. Who's number 8?
4: So the teams, do we know all the teams? Do you want me to give the teams real quick? Warriors, Knicks, Denver, Bucks,
1: yes.
4: Boston, Raptors, Lakers. Okay,
1: yes.
4: It's 8 teams right there. Basically the 8 in a row. No repeat champion. Mike, the little kid came out to me today when I was making this list, and I really don't care what the listeners think. I'm putting Boston 8th. And I don't care. Like, it's my list. And you know what? They were young and they were good, and Drew Holiday and Porzingis and, you know, Derek White, like, those veteran guys were great with those young guys, Jaylen Brown, Jason Tatum. It was their time, and they were a great basketball team. They deserved to win an NBA championship. But I slotted them 8 in at 8 because I originally had them 7 because I hate them. But I just said, you know what? If you're going to put them in 7, just put them at 8.
1: Look, I'm gonna be honest with you.
4: Yeah.
1: I did not do the homework that I might typically on this because I wanted to come in and I wanted you to lead this and I wanted to just see if anything stood out. But I did do a preliminary list.
4: Okay.
1: And number 8 on my list, Boston Celtics.
4: I'm so proud of you.
1: I'm with you. Now, they weren't a great team, okay? They were good.
4: Yeah, I mean, for that year, they were the champs.
1: Well, I shouldn't say they weren't great. I mean, they did win 64 games. They did go 4-1 against Miami, 4-1 against Cleveland, 4-0 against Indiana. None of those teams were very good, though.
4: Not at that point.
1: And then they got a young Dallas team that was obviously Luka in the finals, and they had been really pushed in the Western Conference. A lot like this year. A lot like the Knicks got to skate a little bit. And then they had all the juice left for the finals. But nonetheless, I could acknowledge also a little bit of Boston bias, but I don't think anybody in LA is going to be too mad about it.
4: A little bit of Boston
1: Sorry
4: about that. It's just the way we're rolling here today.
1: Okay.
4: And by the way, when you come out of the East and you can go through it like they did, you are more prepared, less injured. You know, the Knicks had no injuries, Mike. I mean, the health was on their side, and that's a big part of winning a championship. All right.
1: And the fact 7. That they lost the next year, by the way. They lost the Knicks, obviously, in the conference semis the next year, and I feel like that weighs in a little bit.
4: I'm going
1: number 7.
4: I'm going number 7, Bucks. And I remember that championship. It was a different kind of season. It started in Christmas, I believe, Mike, because of COVID and the Lakers and the bubble going all the way into October.
1: So the Lakers won the title in October, and the next season started in December, like on Christmas Day, I believe. So, yes, they finished 46-26 that year, 3rd in the East.
4: A lot of times the stars have to align for you to win a championship. Sometimes you're just the best team. But for the Bucks, like Kevin Durant's toe being on the line kept Brooklyn out of the NBA Finals. AD and Braun getting hurt, I think, and then AD getting hurt in the series against Phoenix, to me, kept them from repeating as champions. I truly believe they would have been in the finals and favorites to win had AD not gotten hurt. And even if those guys had stayed healthy during the season, first of all, they would have been the 1 seed.
1: Mm.
4: So that would have been a lot different. Okay. But the Bucks took care of business, and it's not their fault that it was that kind of a season. They happened to be at the right place at the right time. Giannis was that dude. He's the MVP deservedly. Middleton, Holiday, solid team, good role players, Bud coaching. They got it done, but they're the 7th. On this list. They're 7th on this list.
1: I, too, had them 7th.
4: Okay.
1: So we are on the same page so far.
4: Okay.
1: Again, good team, not great, easy path in the East. This is kind of a familiar topic, and I do think that the Lakers would have beaten that team handily had they not had the bubble tax injure their whole team the previous season. So I'm with you so far, Geeter, on your 8 and your 7.
4: This is where things are going to get weird, because I respect this team, and I think we all thought that they might be on top longer than they were. And they were the nemesis for us for a couple of seasons, and it drove me absolutely crazy. But the Denver Nuggets team that won slides into the 5th spot for me. Or is that 6? Sorry.
1: That is six okay. for you. Yeah.
4: All right. Mike, I think I'm missing a team. I apologize. Hold on one.
1: Well, all right. So we got Celtics, Bucks, Raptors, Knicks, Warriors, Nuggets, Thunder, Lakers.
4: Thunder.
1: You're missing the Thunder in there?
4: You know I am.
1: Okay.
4: You know what? I'm going to put the, I know where I'm putting them. That's fine. I'm still going to put the, I'm going to put the Nuggets in there.
1: Okay.
4: All right. I feel like Jokic, Murray, that group, MPJ, KCP, Malone is their coach. Like, they were knocking on the door, and they were right there. And when they were young, the Lakers took care of them in the bubble. But they were primed to win, and they caught that perfect season as well where, you know, the East wasn't yet ready to – the Heat were good. Boston's good, but it wasn't their time. So I feel like that Denver team is – they're great. And the complementary pieces around Murray and Jokic are what helped them win that title. And deservedly, they got it. But I just have them in that sixth spot. And that leads me to the Thunder in fifth.
1: All right. I had that Thunder team – or excuse me, that Nuggets team higher. Yeah. Than you did, but I'm not going to say where yet until we get a little bit closer. So go ahead and give
4: might
1: me your...
4: I might have, if I was doing this, by the way, now with the Thunder on this list, I might have slid them up to fifth, but I'm going to put the Thunder at five.
1: Okay.
4: I'm going to put the young Thunder at five. Shea, Chet, Caruso, kind of the dominance that they've showed over the last couple seasons. They were the favorites to repeat this year. I think the Jalen Williams and A.J. Mitchell injuries absolutely cost them in that series. It would have been really interesting to see them play the New York Knicks and how that would have come out, Mike. But I got the Thunder at five. Are you okay with that?
1: I had them slightly higher as well.
4: Okay,
1: but I don't want to protest until I hear your arguments. Okay, about what you have ahead of them. So
4: I got the Knicks next.
1: Okay, so the Knicks are your number four.
4: Yeah.
1: Okay,
4: because I'm going. Man, I'm looking at the team, and I know we're wrapped up in the moment and the emotions behind it, and they're, 16-3 record, and the way that they took care of business, the way that they showed the resilience and the heart, and just the way I think, you know, the entire fan base and then everyone else's fan base is jumping on and supporting them. It's kind of an in-the-moment pick, but they, for me, being a team guy my whole life, playing sports my whole life, you know, being a role player in college, having to kind of be a backup setter for a lot of my career and then not start until later. Like I had to be about the team. Coaching, I kind of took on that same philosophy, right? Like 15 was just as important to one. And that's how I've always lived my life. That's how I've kind of coached my daughters when they were younger.
1: Yep.
4: And that's just what I believe. And I feel like the Knicks, what if that was my team, and we'll ask Ben Lyons about this, how proud would you be? Like the way they competed together, the way they didn't fracture, and the way they battled, I'm putting them at four, and I'm okay with it.
1: Who's your number three, Geet?
4: Warriors.
1: Mm.
4: I got Steph. I got Clay. I got Draymond. I got our boy Stevie Kerr. I think they deserve to be there because out of respect for them, it wasn't their best team. There was no KD. It wasn't the 73-9 team that had a 3-1 lead and blew it to Cleveland. But that magic that they showed and Steph having that series and Steph hitting those shots against Boston and the fact that they beat Boston and did it on their court, to me, I'll always be appreciative of that. I was not ready for the Celtics team that young to win. So I put Steph, Clay, and Dre, and Steve Kerr at three.
1: Okay. You know what I'm going to do?
4: Yeah, jump in.
1: I'm gonna save my list until later in the show. Okay? Because I want to get to your top two.
4: Okay.
1: I want you to justify them briefly, mm-hmm. but just kind of tease the longer justification, because then we're going to call Ben Lyons and let him talk his Knicks trash.
4: Okay, Raptors are my number two, and I know people are going to freak out, but Mike, I looked at their roster,
1: wow.
4: and I looked at it and what it would be today. Lowry, Danny Green, Kawhi, Siakam, Gasol. How about OG?
1: Ananobi.
4: Didn't even play mm-hmm. in the series because he was hurt. You mm-hmm. saw what OG was like in this series, right? To me, he was the MVP. Obviously, Brunson got it, and deservedly so. But the glue of that team in that series and what he did is OG. Ibaka, Powell, Freddie, Van Fleet. I mean, that is a loaded roster. And I know people are not going to like that pick, but I'm putting them at two. And you know who I'm putting at one. There is absolutely no chance. Not one of these teams is touching my 2019-2020 Lakers. The way that they played and how deep they were OKC before OKC. They could run 11-12 at you, and
1: but
4: Frank
1: bigger.
4: Vogel did it. Bigger, longer, and could beat you so many different ways.
1: Nasty.
4: They could scheme against you and run different. They could trap you. They could blitz you.
1: Crazy
4: they
1: IQ
4: could
1: power.
4: One on one you.
1: LeBron, AC, Rondo, I mean, AD.
4: KCP, Caruso, Danny Green, Rondo, like, are your perimeter defenders. Like, even a guy like Kuz being your 10th, 11th man. JaVale, Dwight Howard, AD, and Braun at the top of their game. Eight, like, MVP AD. Dude, that team was a joke.
1: All right.
4: Okay, Morris coming off the bench is a... Keith, as a vet?
1: Shout out to Keith.
4: Come on, man.
1: All right. Part of the reason I wanted to do this exercise is because I knew that you would come through with what part of the point that I wanted is that that team is better than people think. And it's going to get lost a little bit in history, but not on this show,
4: Danny
1: buddy.
4: Green said the best championship team he's ever been on. He was on a great Spurs team, and he was on that 2019 team.
1: I heard him say that to you last week
4: he
1: on Laker Talk.
4: He said it was
1: Talk.
4: The Lakers 2020. I mean, and, they just could have beaten anybody.
1: And part of what he mentioned was that if everybody was in their prime also. Obviously, he had a couple guys that were older in terms of Rondo and Dwight. But, all right, great list. I'm going to comment more as to – I have a couple of swaps, one big one that we're going to get to coming up in the show. But next, somebody who was there, all right, for everything that we felt and we saw and that we watched from afar – somebody that's been living and dying with the Knicks for his whole entire life, our old buddy Ben Lyons,
4: I
1: coming up next.
4: I can't wait to talk to him.
1: On Lakers Talk. He's Geeter. I'm Trudell. Hang with us at ESPN LA.
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1: Welcome back to Lakers Talk. I'm Mike Trudell. He's Chris McGee. So, Geeter, in 2014, all right, you were still doing the same job that you were doing right now.
4: Yeah, we were about 2 years in.
1: Yeah, yep. You were the host, as you remain, the primary and premium host of Spectrum Sports Net and the Lakers broadcast. I was doing my same job, and I was also hosting Thompson and Trudell. And one of my favorite partners in crime at the time, a man who often filled in with me, we called it Class of 2000 Radio. His name is Ben Lyons, okay? And I know you know Ben
4: a
1: little bit.
4: And love Ben and got to work a little bit with Ben, one of the funniest guys. And I love following Ben, and I've been listening to him recently. And man, is it his time.
1: Well, before I bring him in, I just want to read you, because I mentioned that year for a specific reason, okay, the 2014-15. So the 2014-15 New York Knicks, they finished 17-65.
4: Great team.
1: Their coach was our boy, Derek Fisher.
4: D-Fish,
1: who now coaches your alma mater.
4: Crespi High School.
1: The executive in charge was Phil Jackson. Here are their leading the five leading scorers on that team. Carmelo Anthony, Andrea Bargnani, Alexi Shved. Yes, Shved was third in scoring on that team. Old Amari, Langston Galloway, Tim Hardaway Jr., J.R. Smith, and Iman Shumpert. Ben Lyons, you made it, buddy. You went from there to this. Come on and talk your S, buddy. Come on.
4: There he is.
1: Talk to us.
5: Oh, guys, I appreciate the shout. It's great to go down memory lane.

0: Trudell. I hold a special place in my heart as well for Class of 2000 Radio. What up, Geeter?
1: Yes.
0: I'm on Lakers Talk talking about the Knicks winning a title. I wish you guys could see the smile that's going from ear to ear. This is surreal. I'm on one, and it's great to talk to you both.
2: Well, just tell us, like, please, take us through. You start wherever you want. This is your time.
0: I know. It's so funny. You don't know what to do with me on the show. I don't know what to do. Like, I don't know this life. You guys have had this in every formative stage of your Lakers. You know, when you're just falling in love with the game, there's the Lakers winning. When you're just, you know, spending your own money on tickets, there's the game. Lakers. We don't know what to do with this. You mentioned those lineups. Guys, I was live in that studio with, I think it was one of the Cambros, when the Lakers, when the Knicks made the trade for Shved. And I ran out of the studio screaming. Like, you remember back then, I was holding on to anything. I mean, that trip to London, that 2014-15 team made, there's a photo in front of them, in front of Big Ben, and they're like 5-35. It's just like, we've seen a lot. And it goes back to Rory Sparrow and Darrell Walker and, you know, Ernie Grunfeld, and to even the 80s and all of it. It's cross, guys, into that Chicago Cubs, Boston Red Sox kind of, it's been 50-plus years, so it's just taken on something even bigger than this team and this group. So I'm really happy to be here and be a part of it.
1: Ben, I kind of want to have our Roy Firestone moment in Jerry Maguire, where he gets Cuba Gooding Jr. to cry. But I just want to say, like, you've waited. I thought about this today, and I wrote it down. I got Ben written down and some questions, and I'm like, wait, Ben literally waited a lifetime for this to happen. So in those final moments,
2: he's born in 81, right?
1: This is a lifetime. When those final moments, like, what were you doing? What were you thinking? Where were you?
0: It's really amazing. A lot of us who are real fans like this, like, we've been having fun, reliving nostalgia, going to the bars, watching the games, being outside, as the kids like to say, in the city. But as the games start getting more serious, you got to lock in and watch at home, right? So I'm watching with my lady, and Mike, I don't know if you know this, but Lions fam expecting in the fall.
1: Hey. Oh, that's what I want to hear.
2: Oh, my.
0: You, there's three of us sitting there watching the Knicks win
2: your,
0: an NBA
2: your child,
0: championship.
2: Your child's going to know nothing other than Knicks championship glory.
0: So we celebrated, and we walked. We live in Brooklyn near Spike Lee's office, so that's kind of the unofficial gathering place for all Knicks fans out here.
1: That's so great.
0: And so everybody just sort of migrated to Spike's, and hearing people roll their car windows down and be like, "Hey, yo, you gonna name your baby Carla? Let's go!" You know, like, it was the best. It was the best.
2: So, oh yeah, I bet. I saw the. To interject real quick, because I saw people were gonna name their babies like.
1: Jordan Clarkson talked about it. Like, what borough should I name my kid?
2: Or what was the Anna Nobi? Oh yeah, like so. If it's a girl, Anna, and then Nobi middle name, right? So Anna Nobi Lyons.
0: I will tell you this: we have not shared her name. We're very excited, and the outcome definitely cemented it. So we're excited. Yeah, it's going to be great.
1: Ben, when did you start to believe during the playoffs? You know, over the whole 2 month kind of journey, that this might happen.
0: I mean, when I got a text from Mike Trudell, says you want to be on Lakers Talk to talk about the Knicks. Like, I don't know. I mean, honestly, they unlocked something in the Philadelphia series when they had a comeback. I believe it was in game one of the Philadelphia series, and they turned Karl-Anthony Towns into this point forward. They just. Started putting up video game numbers, and you guys love doing deep dives and X's and O's, and you start throwing around stats, comparing them to the Nirvana Warriors of 27-18 and these offensive margins. It's just like kind of mental. And I wasn't worried about Cleveland at all. And obviously with the French guy, he's a really special player and just a unique player, and he played his heart out and was tough and showed a side of himself that I don't think any of us saw in him before this series, you know? Geeter, no, like, I don't know. When did I believe? I'm really still sitting in it and processing in it. You know, a buddy of mine works with the Knicks and from high school, and we went to Spike at a block party yesterday, and we just like wept on the street. We were just like, it's like, I've like hugged so many men that I don't know. It's like insane. It's insane.
1: Best feeling.
0: Still coming to terms with all of it, to be honest.
2: Well, so earlier, I guess I'm trying to think of the first time that when Geeter and I were talking about this, and if you just watched like what you had mentioned about Towns and the offense, I think was the thing that made it a possibility for the first time, at least in my eyes, because up to that point, when things got down and dirty, it still was just far too Jalen Brunson-centric. And we saw that that can still work, which it did, by the way, in Game 5. Mm-hmm. Sometimes you do need to grind a game out like that. And Geeter grew up watching various different Lakers be able to take a game over like that. Certainly Kobe Bryant, when you were kind of just about the time you were winning a car in The Price is Right, right, was when Kobe was really getting into that. And so at some point, Ben, you do need that in the playoffs, but they found kind of like the secret to basketball in a way. And I know you're somebody that also played a lot of basketball. I don't know if you've retired yet. I have retired because last time I played, I got 8 stitches playing with McMenamin. But when you get a certain 5 at the gym, right? And there's just like you look up and you kind of just do a head nod and your buddy cuts back door. Like there was some of that flow in the way that the Knicks were playing, don't you think?
0: 1,000%, man, and eerily similar to those 69-70 teams where, you know, all 5 guys got involved and, you know, everybody's playing at the peak of their abilities in the video game. If you even Alvarado, even your old buddy Jordan Clarkson in stretches, you know, and it's just a team that the Tetris puzzles, like, it fit really nicely. And they went on a run, came together, and nobody, the egos, like when you have a humble leader. Here's something too, and you guys know this as real basketball fans. When your best player leads the NBA in taking charges, it just kind of like sets the tone for everybody else. I think this is a really cool thing about his leadership. So, yeah, special group, everybody just peaking at the right time. You know, kind of like Coachella back in the day, you know, and here they are.
1: You know, Ben, I was saying earlier to Mike, like this win, you know, to see other fan bases rooting for the Knicks was something that you're just probably
0: America's
1: not used
0: team,
1: to. Yeah,
0: Geeter,
1: I mean,
0: how did they become America's team? What is happening?
1: It was a win about culture. It was incredible. And I was thinking about this today because I'm like, man, Ben and all those other Knicks fans that I know, like, they had their Game 4 moment. Like, I remember every second of Robert Horry's shot that led to a title. Magic's baby hook. The lob to Shaq from Kobe. Like, I remember where I was, Ben. I remember the moment. I could break it down in detail for you. When OG tips that in and you complete the greatest comeback in the history of the NBA Finals, that was the Knicks moment. But, Ben, what struck me was, like, watching that postgame show, we're 40 minutes in. And I'm watching Shaq and Charles and Kenny and Ernie, and all the celebs and former players are still on the court. That, to me, and correct me if I'm wrong, that's the moment you guys will always remember.
0: Oh, yeah, absolutely. You know, and unfortunately, Donnie from Queens kind of took the moment away from Game 3. I was lucky enough to get a ticket to Game 3 last minute through a friend. I mean, the price is getting thrown around. Everybody in New York thinks they're a somebody and they're plugged in and connected and, you know, the whole thing, right? So it was really getting out of control. What I love about the Garden and the crypto's turned into this, I think, in its time since its inception in Los Angeles, it's really a building for the whole city. Mm. Like, it's really, I know it's for the elites and people have money and all the stuff around the finals, but the Garden, its location in the heartbeat of Manhattan, it is for the whole city. And that's what it felt like with that win. The whole city was there, even if they weren't inside the building. I'm producing a documentary on the Jamaican national basketball team right now. It's been a great journey since July. And some of the assistant coaches were in New York for the first time, and we watched Game 4.
1: Wow.
0: So I will always have the memory being on 30th and 7th, walking out of there, being like, yo, boom, blah, the roster, we're from St. 6-7 Kingston, the home of Patrick Ewing. Like, what?
2: Right.
0: What is happening? Like, it was just ridiculous.
2: What a time.
0: Yeah, those memories you hold on to forever.
2: All right, got time for one more for you. First, real quick, Geeter knows this, but I was rooting pretty hard for the Knicks. I Knicks fans are my favorite around the NBA outside of Lakers fans. And for me, of course, I have a soft spot for the Timberwolves. But I just like, they know the game. They'll root for the opposing star if he goes off. They stick to their team no matter what. They're not popping over to the Nets. So I've always felt kind of a kinship to Knicks fans. And I have some in my life outside of you. One of my best buddies from college is a huge Knicks fan. So we split league pass senior year. I watched the Wolves games. He watched the Knicks games. And I ended up seeing a lot of those games as well. But I want one last thing from you, Ben Lyons.
1: Mm-hmm.
2: A definitive list of your favorite players on the team. You speak for all New Yorkers. I'm I have to assume that Brunson is number one, but Ananobi may be creeping up closer. But what, like, give me, you can go 1 through 8. You can even go down to 10 if you want. But what is the list, top of your head?
0: All right, so not included in this list are Langston Galloway, Michael Doliak, Quentin Richardson twice, Langston Galloway again.
2: Just current roster.
1: Frankie Sigmund.
2: Current Knicks. So, yeah, no, favorite of this roster.
0: I've been wearing the number 11 Samuel Dalembert game-worn jersey. That's getting a lot of love in these streets, the 3XL number 11. Dalembert. But no, I mean, OG, what he's really been able to do, like he had the most dunks in the history of a Knicks season this year. The guy finished, he's definitely my favorite player of this group.
2: Oh, wow,
0: and then I love this little trivia question for Knicks fans 30 years from now as we sit in a bar somewhere in Lower Manhattan. Who was on the floor for the Knicks when they won their first title in 53 years? Jeremy Sochan. Like, why was he on the floor when the game ended?
1: It's mind ridiculous. Blown.
0: Ridiculous. Again, everybody's a part of this. You know, Hawk Porty touched the finals floor twice,
2: yeah.
0: And Carmelo sadly only touched it from his seat in game 4. It's sad in that regard. But yes, it's for everybody, Mike. And that's what's really fun about it now. It's like the Knicks have built this real alumni thing, you know, with all these guys coming to the games and being around the organization. So it really does feel like, you know, Patrick Ewing finally got a ring. You know, it really does feel that way.
2: All
0: right. Really great.
1: This is the year of Ben Lyons, a championship and a baby.
2: Wow. We couldn't be better for you, buddy.
1: I'm so happy for him, man.
2: And the Jamaican basketball team.
1: And the Jamaican basketball
2: team. Yeah, hopefully we'll get Usain Bolt on that.
0: Michigan won a title. The Dodgers are going to win again. Like, it just stays up, Dieter.
2: Oh, man.
0: We're beating Ireland on the golf course every time. Like, Ireland's shooting in the low 90s now. Like, come on, guys.
1: This is too rough.
2: All right, well, talk your stuff, man. Yeah, you deserved it. I hope you had as enjoyable of a time. Actually, I don't even hope. I know. And congratulations on that news once again, man. That's awesome.
1: We want to see you when you come into town.
0: Appreciate you guys. And Mike, thanks for putting up with me for all those years talking about, well, I think Ron Baker might be the solution at point guard. So
2: well, the Lakers stunk at that time, too. So we at least had that in common. All right. Ben, thanks, buddy. We'll talk to you.
0: Good. Go Knicks.
1: Oh, man.
2: All right.
1: That is great.
2: And he was just as diehard when his team sucked, which is why I let him come
1: on
2: and talk
1: his trash. Ben knows his basketball, plays basketball. Like, but when he was here, he could also break down the Lakers, but he was a Knicks guy. That's what made him so fun.
2: That's right. All right. Well, he was Ben Lyons. We had a great time catching
1: up. Awesome.
2: All right. Coming back, Geeter, I want to give you some pushback to a couple of spots on your list of the best 8 title teams out of the last 8. Of course, none of them will repeat champions. All right, that's coming up next on Lakers Talk with Geeter and Mike Trudell.
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3: All right, needed Kendrick to bring us back to the West Coast after that heavy dose
4: of
3: New York Knicks influence, but it was good for us to see our buddy Ben Lyons get to be that happy. And we can all relate to that in sports, right? Like, we have our teams that we're passionate with. You are a SoCal boy, so it's all Lakers, Dodgers, etc. But when if you care about somebody and you see a team that rises and kind of gives them a dream, we can relate to the teams that we rode like that.
4: You know, I think I mentioned this Lakers talk during Andy's birthday because you weren't here, and I was telling the listeners kind of about my maturation as a fan, because being a diehard Laker fan, but now working covering the Lakers, kind of looking through it at a different lens, I think being older, maybe having kids, like, I can appreciate moments in sports, maybe former player, I don't know, like, when teams win it, my mind goes to, you know, losing the national championship game for me. Like, I feel for the losing team, but then I also enjoy winning so much.
3: Unless it's
4: that
3: the Celtics.
4: I can get cut off. Yeah, hate.
3: Right,
4: it.
3: Right.
4: I mean, there's still, sports hate is real.
3: That's right.
4: And that doesn't matter. I mean, when I'm 6 feet under and I'm dead and gone, I'm still going to hate. I'm still going to sports hate the Clippers, and I'm still going to sports hate the Celtics. And so are my kids. And they were raised that way. Like, my daughters had no choice. I've told you this.
3: That's right.
4: They're 18 and 15, and I'm sorry.
3: Yeah.
4: So
3: a couple things had to be.
4: But I appreciated this Knicks team for what I was saying earlier, like being a team. I like, you know, it's easy to root for teams that do it right. And listen, their fans were idiots a couple of times in the streets, that's for sure. And we went on the radio and talked about it. I think that happens a lot of places, but yeah. Act like you've been there before. But that culture that was built and just the way that the former players embraced the team, it was super cool to watch. And I was like, listen, I've been clear. I was not ready to hand San Antonio the keys yet to a dynasty. F that.
3: No.
4: I don't want San Antonio winning yet.
3: I hear that.
4: They're going to have their time, right? They're ahead of schedule, but I'm not ready to give them the win yet, and I didn't want to see OKC go back-to-back.
3: And look, frankly,
4: I'm not ready for OKC to win 3-4 titles. You know, no.
3: Frankly,
4: it's going to be hard to win. It's hard to win, and I wasn't ready to watch that either, so I'm happy.
3: San Antonio would have had many more titles if not for Phil Jackson, Kobe, and Shaq kicking their ass for many years.
4: 100%.
3: Which they did.
4: 100%.
3: Okay. I want to get back to the list that you made,
4: yep.
3: And we're going to see if we can make a tweak or two, if I can propose a swap, or if you're going to stay steadfast in your ranking. So take me through 1 through 8 once again, what your list was for the 8
4: yep.
3: championship teams, all of which have only won once since the Warriors last repeated.
4: Ironically, I forgot the Thunder, okay? So that was funny. I had to put them in, but I'm going to give you my list right now.
3: Yep.
4: I had Boston at 8.
3: Okay,
4: because F Boston. Bucks were at 7, okay? I'm going Thunder at 6, Denver at 5, okay? I went Knicks 4 because I'm still in the moment, and I love the team. I explained that. I went Warriors 3, Steph, Clay, Dre, Stevie Kerr deserve that respect. I went Raptors 2, and it threw you, but when I read you that roster, boy, did you come to. You did, because I read you that roster.
3: I mean,
4: and I'll do it again if I have to. And
3: no,
4: then the Lakers, we both know that team in 2020, maybe one of the most underrated champions of all time, all because it happened in the bubble, all because it's the Lakers and it's LeBron and people just want to hate outside.
3: Yep.
4: But everyone knows what that team did and what they would have done no matter what. And they went into a 90-day bubble and beat everyone that was there convincingly. That team had everything. Like I said, OKC way before OKC in terms of a wave of players and a style and different ways to beat you and defensively and can beat you with threes, can beat you inside out, can beat you with LeBron going downhill, can beat you in transition. That Laker team, by far, number one of the 8.
3: All right. Here is my counter list.
4: Okay. Can't wait.
3: And it's not

0: that far off of yours, but a couple key differences. And then we'll see kind of what stands out to you the most as to a debate point.
1: Okay.
0: I had the Bucks number 8. I had the Celtics number 7. Now, I'm happy to have you put the Celtics in the last spot.
1: Yeah, you're fine swapping them out, aren't you?
0: I'm fine swapping them. It's just like, so the Bucks only won 51 regular season games that year.
1: Yeah.
0: And I felt like they benefited from the fact that not just the Lakers, but the Heat, the Celtics, the Nuggets, all of those teams were tired from the year before. And it was going to be teams like the Phoenix Suns and the Bucks that didn't do anything the previous season that had gas in the tank. And Giannis just, what he had left in the tank to me is physically what got them the championship. And I just, not that impressive of a roster, no bench.
1: And the what if for me, Mike, like every Laker fan has a what if, even though we've won so many titles, but the what if AD doesn't get hurt in that series, we beat the Suns and we're on our way. The West wasn't that difficult for the Lakers.
0: It wasn't, but even in that case, that's the point though. Like everyone was so banged up that it wasn't just AD. Caruso was banged up, Kuzma was banged up, Casey, all of them. Okay, everybody but LeBron because he's the craziest athlete in the last 20 years and he doesn't get hurt because he's a machine. Okay, number 6, this is our biggest point of differentiation.
1: You put Toronto there,
0: buddy? I had Toronto at number 6. Now, they were 58-24 in the regular season. They barely get past. They needed Kawhi's shot to go 50 feet in the air and fall through just to get through the Eastern Conference, and that was in 7 games.
1: Good 76ers team, Mike.
0: And it was a good
1: Embiid
0: Sixers team.
1: Embiid at his peak.
0: With Butler. But then, to me, the biggest reason why they won the title, and again, Toronto people aren't going to like to hear this. I was born in Buffalo, just across the Great Lake there, Lake Erie. Shout out to Lake Erie. Steph Curry is the only healthy, basically, warrior at that point because Klay and Kevin Durant both go out for the series.
1: I agree with you on that.
0: So that's my qualifier. I do like the roster,
1: that
0: like
1: roster
0: you said.
1: Is crushing some of those other rosters here, Mike.
0: I do like the roster. But
1: should
0: in
1: I go
0: terms
1: through it
0: of,
1: again, Mike?
0: But in terms of the team, that's where I had them. Okay. Then I had the Knicks. I had the Knicks next. So I had the Knicks 5th. 16-3 in the playoffs. Very important. It just like the Eastern Conference was a little bit rough from a talent perspective overall, and then I did feel like they got the beneficiary of San Antonio and OKC going 7 rounds and just kind of the West going at each other.
1: You and I felt the Knicks could win it, and we said this on the Lake Show podcast at work when Spurs won.
0: Yeah,
1: and I was saying that because the Knicks were done for what, 6 weeks before the OKC series
0: basically
1: got done because Cleveland was just trash the way they played in that series. But we said there is a way. There's a way the Knicks can win the championship this year, and it's if San Antonio wins.
0: That's right. All right, then I had the Nuggets 4th, so I had the Nuggets just ahead of the Knicks, and I think that just Jokic at his peak is just more of a problem than even Brunson at his peak, who, again, was spectacular and very fun to watch. But I felt like that was more of a team effort, and the way that they had supported Jokic defensively with Aaron Gordon and with Porter Jr. and Murray, like that, we saw that team.
1: Brown coming off the bench? Was it Brown?
0: Bruce Brown coming off the bench. Yeah. Like that team was just like they weren't super deep, but they didn't need to be because they were healthy.
1: Their supporting pieces, like their starting 5 around their superstar, pretty damn legit.
0: Yeah.
1: Not the really deepest group.
0: And Jokic was just such
1: Jokic was so nice.
0: So I had them there. The only 3 teams I had above them, and now I actually. So I had the Thunder, right? So 24-25 Thunder. They went 68-14. They actually weren't as good as people remember in the postseason, right?
1: 7 with Denver.
0: 7 with Denver and 7 with Indiana.
1: 7 with Indiana. And by the way, if Tyrese doesn't get hurt.
0: Yeah.
1: And by the way, look out for Indiana next year, just so everyone's aware. They're going to be good, Michael. Yes, they are.
0: Yeah,
1: Tyrese is back. I like Zoo on that team. I'm just saying they're going to be good. They're going to be a top 4 team in the East.
0: I had the Warriors.
1: Don't at me.
0: 1 spot ahead of the Thunder. Now, that
1: is that 3 or 2?
0: 2.
1: Okay.
0: Now, the Warriors that year, this, by the way, something that's just to kind of take into posterity. The 21-22 Warriors won 53 games. So did that Nuggets team with Jokic, and so did the Knicks team. So there's something about 53 where, okay, you go through the regular season, maybe you don't have the hammer down completely. You don't have the pedal completely to the floor like Oklahoma City did. Like San Antonio did, but you've got some vets, and once the playoffs start, they know what to do.
1: They know what to do.
0: And that Warriors team did not lose more than 2 games in any of their playoffs.
1: What was their series? I don't remember that playoff run much. I just remember the finals.
0: Yeah, so they, I just wrote this down. So that was...
1: The 22? Or...
0: They won, first round was 4-1 over the Nuggets, second round 4-2 over Memphis. Then 4-1 over Dallas and 4-2 over Boston.
1: That's the year Murray was hurt.
0: Yeah.
1: And the Lakers weren't in the playoffs, and I kind of just
0: That was a Westbrook year, yeah.
1: Yeah, I took a gap year.
0: So they only lose six games in the entire postseason, which is one more than the number one team that I have on here, the Lakers. The Lakers went 16-5 in the postseason. It really, like, the game that they lost to Portland in the first round was just absurd. The Blazers hit every tough shot. The Lakers couldn't hit it. It just was weird, right? Then they went in to stomp them. Then they lose to Houston one of the first two games before completely stomping them. Not even an issue, right? Then they go through Denver 4-1 against Denver. And that's Jokic. But like they,
1: tough series.
0: It just was like they had nobody had a chance of beating them in the West. The Lakers won 17 straight Western Conference road games that regular season. So don't talk to me about the bubble. They smacked teams that whole season in their own buildings. I was there.
1: Idiots.
0: They crushed everybody.
1: Idiots who don't understand.
0: This was still prime LeBron. It was absolutely prime AD. Dwight and Rondo still had something left. Then they had the young guys. They had big, huge wings. They didn't have a single bad defensive player that played on the roster.
1: Even
0: not
1: Taylor
0: a single...
1: Horton Tucker was playing good defense. He was a rookie.
0: He would pop in once in a while. But like the Alex Caruso came in to start game six against Miami, and they won by like 50. Kuz is 6'9 and defended. KCP, Danny Green running up and down the wings. The rim protection between JaVale and Dwight. And then, again, still primo LeBron. So that team, I don't see any of these other teams, Geeter. If you put them in a seven-game series against that Lakers team, I take that Lakers team. And that's why, ultimately, they're number one. I hope it doesn't sound like a homer pick, but I do not see, and Danny Green agrees with us, I do not see any of those teams beating that Lakers team four times.
1: Danny Green knows ball. He's got three rings from three different teams. He knows, and he said it on these airwaves, okay? And here's the thing, Mike. For those that don't understand and want to just critique and hate and try to say it didn't matter, the final four in the bubble, Boston Heat, Denver Lakers. 3 years later, Boston Heat, Denver Lakers. So these teams have been, it wasn't like it was an anomaly that the Lakers were in there. They were the best team from start to finish. Before COVID hit, they were coming off a weekend where they beat the Clippers and the Bucks. Then they lost to a weird game at Brooklyn, and then COVID hit.
0: Well, Geeter, you've done a nice job with your list. I hope that you don't take my critiques.
1: No, it was great. I love critiques.
0: And coming up next, you're going to try to persuade me that there's something new with LeBron information or Austin Reeves information or the various reporting that we've seen kind of coming through.
1: Walker Kessler, Mike, he's upset with the Jazz management.
0: You're going to try to persuade me that this stuff is significant and not something that I can't eye roll. Okay, that's coming up on Lakers Talk. He's Geeter. It's Trudell here on ESPN Los Angeles.
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4: All right, Lakers Talk, Mike Trudell and Chris McGee. Now, Geeter, I feel like every day of the last week or two, as we get closer to, but not that close to, NBA, free agency, and all of that, you hear something different about LeBron or about Austin Reeves. In this case today, you brought up the name Walker Kessler. Do you want to throw that out? Just to...
5: That Walker Kessler was upset with Jazz management. Did not like the way that they've handled his, you know, restricted free agency.
4: Okay.
5: Wanted, you know, that extension. And then just doesn't like the way things are going, but he wants to be in Utah. And that's just a name that has always popped up with Laker fans. Mm. He would be a great big, defensive big. I love Walker Kessler. Here's the problem, Mike. I don't think Danny Ainge is trading him to the Lakers, number one. And number two, he's restricted free agent. I just want to remind you. You throw a good number at him. Because it was also reported that the Jazz will match. So if you throw money at him, you then sit around for 48 hours while everyone else is doing business, and your money's tied up with Walker Kessler, and Danny Ainge, at about 47 hours and 59, he goes right in the last second, 59 minutes, and goes, we're matching.
4: Yeah, I mean, the Lakers have done some successful business with the Jazz.
5: Yeah, it can happen.
4: In recent years, but it has cost them, and they had to use Utah to dump Russell Westbrook. They had to include first-round pick to do so. Now, they were, you know, they were smart enough to get a couple guys back that could at least play. And, you know, they before that move, they had gotten Rui Hachimura. So, like, that was almost like, okay, you could talk yourselves into, well, you didn't have to, you didn't give up a first to get Rui. And so, therefore, throw him out to get rid of Russ. Okay. All that, blah, blah, blah. But in this case, this is a player that Danny Ainge wants and likes. And really, his son, Austin, who is, you know, conceivably running things on a day to day basis and kind of consulting his dad. So I am in that same spot as you, and anytime Kessler's name came up, I thought more like, because of those prohibitive factors that we mentioned with Utah wanting him on their team, the number is going to be too high, and the player, while the skill set I get fits to a degree, it's still not perfect, and I would rather not pay that position in order to basically maximize what I can get on the wing. Around Luka moving forward.
5: They also have the second pick in the draft. Jaren Jackson Jr. now on their team. Markkanen, Gonte George, right? They got great young talent. Ace Bailey, okay? Size in the NBA right now is a thing. You're watching teams that win, so they might want to keep Walker Kessler. They want him.
4: Yeah, they're going to keep
5: him. They want him on that team with those guys. That makes them a big team also.
4: The thing about Jaren Jackson Jr., while a good player, he doesn't really play center like that. So the conversation actually that we had years ago, for 4 years, that always bugged the two of us about, like, well, Anthony Davis doesn't want to play center. I'm like, he mostly plays center. He just wants a little bit of help. So
5: that's
4: he's not
5: all
4: the,
5: he's saying.
4: He's not the yeah. only one that is rebounding and blocking shots yeah. and rotating. Yeah. The only guy in the team that they had for a couple of years. He just didn't want to be the only one on the team doing it. That didn't mean that he wasn't playing center. He closed games at center as they won the title.
5: Jaren Jackson doesn't want to be the only one. He wants Walker Kessler doing all the dirty work. Hartenstein to Chet. Right?
4: Thank you for bringing it back around to my yeah. point, right? And that's the point. They're not
5: Mitchell Robinson for Cat.
4: They're not going to go with just Jaren Jackson Jr. at center.
5: No.
4: He is a power forward who can occasionally play some center if you put enough size around him. Like, so he could be your backup five when Kessler sits. But they want to start Kessler. It's just not a place to devote that much attention, in my opinion.
5: But when I'm asked by fans or friends, I say, yes, I love him. I think he's a great young talent, and I would love to have him on the team. I just don't think we're getting him.
4: Yeah.
5: That's okay. my answer.
4: So that's one.
5: But he's a great, I mean, he's a big you want on your team.
4: He is. Unless you have to pay him like
5: an absurd amount
4: star
5: of money.
4: Yeah. Because then if you're, and this is all conceptually, we yeah. can kind of bring Austin Reeves into this conversation. Because if you're going to pay Austin Reeves at least close to the number of what we're hearing, and of course he's going to want the full max, right? Then maybe the Lakers would like to get him a little bit under that. Let's say it's somewhere in the neighborhood of $40 million. On top of Luka, north of $50 million. And then if you're going to pay a center, whatever that it's going to cost, it would cost to get somebody like that, a restricted guy out of Utah. So that's going to be 30-plus mil, like something north of that. Then you don't have any money left to actually get any wings, right? To get the most important position, like in terms of what OG Anunoby just did and what the Knicks were able to do in part because of what they had in the wing, not just with him, but with Josh Hart on a good deal. And Mikal Bridges on a good deal salary-wise. It took a lot to get Mikal Bridges in terms of draft picks. But if you're giving that kind of money to a center who again, has a varied skill set, but for the most part is a lob threat on offense, he's going to set a screen, he's going to roll to the rim, he's not going to create anything off the dribble, he's not going to stretch you out like a Cat's going to do, he's not the same level of hub-type player as a Hartenstein where he's going to pass the ball around, and he's going to give you defense, but is he going to be able to switch out when teams go small mm-hmm. on guards? That to me is too limited a skill set to pay that kind of money to. I'd rather take my chances with cheaper picks.
5: And also, like, if DeAndre Ayton opts in, you know, you want a rim-running big, kind of like a Jackson Hayes type of guy, but then also, you know, I wouldn't mind one that stretches the floor.
4: Oh, for sure.
5: You know what I mean? That's the beauty of what Cat, kind of coming of age, this playoff. Like, Cat, his ability, obviously, he's an elite. She's always had a great touch and been a great shooter, but his ability to take you out, and they didn't want Wemby on him, but in game one he had the ability to go by you and take you off the dribble. So, you know, having that type of big would be just fine for me as well. But when I think of, like, Mike, Danny Green said this the other day on the radio, it's not rocket science, and you and I've talked about it a million times when it comes to what you want to put around Luka. And like a guy like OG is that he is, if you go in the dictionary, he's the guy. He makes $42 million. He's a star in this league now. But that type of player, right, a guy that can shoot the three consistently, a guy that's going to be an absolute stopper on defense, tough, rebound, kind of across the board, get you 1.5 steals, get you 1.3 blocks, like that type of guy, they don't grow on trees, but you have to start accumulating that style. I think that's what you and I have kind of been, you know, preaching a lot when we do these shows.
4: You made a point, Keeter, that is so good that I have just removed what I was going to talk about in the next segment in order to feature what you said. I'm not going to say exactly what it is right now. I don't know if you know how brilliant your comment just was.
5: I'm all in.
4: You might not even know exactly what I'm referring to. Okay? But you said it. It was a great point. I locked it in, and it's coming back.
5: Lock it in.
4: On Lakers Talk coming up next. He's Geeter. It's Trudell with you for the rest of the hour up until 8 o'clock on ESPN LA.
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4: Welcome back to Lakers Talk. I mentioned that Geeter had an amazing point in the last segment that I'm going to get to. We're going to do that for the bulk of this segment. But I want to touch on something personal. Geeter, you and your lovely wife, Jess, had to drop your eldest daughter off at college this weekend. I have three kids. My twins are 11. And dread is the wrong word because, like, I'm also excited for that time.
5: No, you're not.
4: But you and I have also had some significant losses in terms of our parents in recent years. And, like, the emotion that hits you when you have that loss of foundation. I want this to be a downer, but I do want to know, like, how does that feeling of just pain in your heart, how does that compare to having to get in the car with your wife and drive away with your beautiful daughter, even though she's about set to dominate USC volleyball and life in general, and knowing that she's in great shape? But how does that hit you?
5: It hits hard, Mike, okay. Because, you know, the first one, so for 18 years, you know, kind of everything revolves around your two kids.
4: That's right.
5: You know where they are at all times, meals, just everything. So that moment where you say goodbye and you drop them off, and they're like, okay, see you later. And you get in the car and you drive home and things are just quieter and they're different. And I think it just symbolizes for all the parents out there that have gone through it, it symbolizes the end of an era. Like, it's just going to be different from here on out. And yes, you are so excited for them, but there is a sadness. I cannot lie. There is a deep, deep sadness because something has ended. And it's, I don't want to say the age of innocence and things like that, but it's just, you know, there's a window that you have them under your roof.
4: Is it mitigated just a little bit by the fact that she's a couple miles down the street? You're going to be at every single one of her volleyball games.
5: Great question.
4: She's
5: great
4: right
5: question.
4: There. If she has a rough day, come on home, honey. We're here. What time you need? Dad's waiting for you.
5: This
4: everything's
5: is what I
4: canceled.
5: Tell everyone.
4: I'll be right outside your dorm.
5: This is what I tell everyone, because people will always say, yeah, but she's only at SC. And after I want to yell at those people, but I don't, I say, yeah, I'm very grateful that she is close by and I will be able to see her.
4: But still not the same.
5: But it's not the same. It's not like I can just go drop by.
4: No.
5: You know, last night I'm waiting for the goodnight text. I didn't get one, Mike. I didn't get one.
4: Well, okay.
5: But today I got a text. And you know what it said?
4: Oh, tell me.
5: Going to the Dodger game with my team. Can you bring me a Dodger? She goes, are you going on the radio tonight? Can you bring me a Dodger jersey? I was there so fast right before work.
4: Boom.
5: I got
4: it. You're like, oh, hey, honey, I'm outside the dorm actually right now. It's funny that you called.
5: Maybe 32 seconds. 32 seconds, her teammate Riley was there, Texas buddy, and hi, Geeter. We talked for, 30 seconds tops, and then she's like, I'm having so much fun, and then was on her way. And I'm like, I was like, practice today. Nothing, gone. I got in the car and was like, you know what? I'll take those 32.
4: Look, the fact that she called, though,
5: yeah,
4: she knew who was going to get the job.
5: Yeah.
4: Okay?
5: Yeah.
4: She knew that was going to be...
5: She knew the Dodger jersey was on the way.
4: She knew that was going to be taken care of.
5: Yeah,
4: okay.
5: Absolutely.
4: Okay. All right. Now, I'm happy to hear that, and I'm happy for her, but I am sad for you. That is hard.
5: Appreciate it.
4: And I will be there in 7 years. and I will have two leave
5: by the way,
4: once.
5: For all you guys out there that have young kids, don't blink.
4: Oof. All right.
5: Don't blink, homies, because
4: anyway,
5: it'll happen.
4: You made a brilliant point, and I don't know that you know what it is yet. I think you will once I say it. So you were talking about the idea of having an actual stretch five, right? And this is in thinking about the Lakers mm-hmm. roster, which is not something that they have had in the recent past. In fact, the only big that they had that really was like a legit stretch five was elderly Marc Gasol at the end of his career. And since then, you know, there have been a couple guys that have gotten a three or two
5: Brooke Lopez
4: up here
5: in the
4: or there.
5: Early years.
4: But yeah, but even then, like Brooke wasn't really shooting threes. Like to, I mean, he had just turned to, but not to the degree where like he was still in his yeah. prime and like, or just like a real option. And the reason that I brought this up or that I think where you were going with it was just watching the NBA finals. And I'm sitting there probably like you and thinking, well, what are teams going to do to beat the Spurs? What are they going to do to beat Victor Wembanyama? And I don't know that you can do it if you don't have a legit stretch five option. Now, I'm not saying it has to be Karl Anthony Towns and it has to be your starter. But if you can't go five out and spread them out and at least make him honor the perimeter some, if you're going to let him just, because he can guard a wing who is a spot up 3-point shooter, he can guard them and still tag at the rim.
5: 100%.
4: And you just cannot, and I'm sure you talked about this with James Worthy before games, I'm sure you talked about with Fish and with Danny Green. I just think you have to think about this guy, Victor Wembanyama, if you're going to try, he's going to be in the way of anybody trying to win to get out of the West. And you have to figure out a way to get a real stretch option.
5: And that's why I think Chet surprised people by the way he played, because against the Lakers, couldn't miss a three, and he just wasn't ready to engage, right? Like, he just couldn't fire. It was like Top Gun.
4: Bro.
5: Can't engage. Get him down.
4: Chet against the Lakers from three, games one and two, was a combined 5 for 7. Now, he did cool off, all right, in games three and four, the two games in Los Angeles, he did cool off, and he only took 6, and he missed all 6. So that was a little bit of a kind of a preview into the next round. He did make 2 of 4 in game one, but from that point on, he only took 6 for the rest of the series, and he shot 27% at 1.6 attempts, and he was not taking them, and he was not, and when he did, it took him forever to get it out of his hand.
5: And think about this, Mike, and this is what the beauty of sports is as well, and this is why you never know how one's journey goes. You and I have talked about this, the maturation of Karl Anthony Towns and what he has become now because of these playoffs and what the narrative used to be on him. Now you have Chet, who's already a champion.
4: Yep.
5: And one of the best players on the best team. And he's folding in that series and wants none of that smoke with Wemby. I mean, he was dominated and didn't engage and offensively couldn't get it going and couldn't stretch the floor. That's where he had to be better, right? And Cat was great. Cat attacked game one. Attacked him, stepped back. I mean, he did all the things you needed, and that set the tone for the whole series.
4: Now,
5: his best game was game one, Cat.
4: It was.
5: Set the tone.
4: It was. And I think that Chet does provide, I think, for OKC moving forward, at least, like, he's the type of player
5: yes.
4: that you have to have to be. He just, what Chet's, and it's not like, look, Chet is not, I am not concerned at all about Chet.
5: He had a bad series.
4: He had a bad series. He's 24.
5: It happens.
4: And I think that he's going to work super hard on having a quicker release from three, and just having more confidence to take it, and that he's going to become a bigger part of their offense, I think, in the regular season. And then that is exactly what you have to have, because then you still get the defensive ability of Chet, who is second of the year in defensive player of the year voting, by the way, but you get that stretch option. And there aren't that many of those types of players, Geeter. That's what people want Evan Mobley to turn into, speaking of USC. They want him to be this guy who's got a quicker trigger, who can stretch you out, who can still protect the rim. And he's shown signs, there's no doubt, but he's also going to cost $50+ million a year. So what types of stretch bigs can you get? We were talking Walker Kessler earlier in this hour.
5: Yeah.
4: He's not really a stretch big, but like the thing that I think I can be encouraged by, and this is from watching a million practices, and you've been there a lot of them with me. All right, so these big guys, these 7-footers, you talked about Brooke Lopez earlier. when you, if you've ever gone out, and most a lot of people listening right now to Lakers Talk have done this, if you've gone out and tried to actually make an NBA three, you know how far away that is for a normal sized person, right? Geeter is a larger normal larger person. I'm a normal sized person. I'm 5'9", 170 pounds. You're
5: 6'3".
4: You're 6'3", so it looks a little different to you. But when you are 7 feet tall, and I sit and watch like almost any 7-footer over the after practice, and this includes, by the way, Jackson Hayes, who you rarely see shoot a three. I sit there and watch him just kind of flick the ball from three like I do from the free throw line. And so if you, like, everybody is taking threes now in practice, so I think that that's something that can be developed, and DeAndre Ayton, by the way. DeAndre Ayton should be taking threes. I get J.J. Redick didn't want that last year because they needed him to roll hard to the rim. I even asked J.J. about it a couple times. He was kind of like, no. I don't know that I want to put that in his head. Maybe there's something that I'm missing. But if it's not him and it's not Jackson Hayes, like there's got to be somebody that can stretch the floor from that spot to give Luka that other look with a five out.
5: That leads me to my next question. Is that someone you're looking at with number 25 pick? There's been talk of the North Carolina kid, or is that number 25 pick, which a lot of people will tell you, that's what you package up in a trade to get a guy that can be a role player now, that can be in your rotation now. That's kind of the big debate, Mike, because you want young guys on cost-effective contracts that are in your rotation when you look around the league, not the Knicks, but the Spurs and OKC and other teams that are rising. But also a way to do it is by trading picks, and that's how you get a rotational guy. So that's kind of where I'm intrigued to see where the Lakers go.
4: I don't care how that player is acquired. It could be the draft, like you said. It could be a trade. I don't think free agency is especially palatable right now just because of all the guys that you have to take care of. But maybe, right? And I haven't gone through the list. We'll do that maybe for next week's Lakers Talk. Yeah. We'll go through and find a couple of names.
5: Yeah, I mean, the
4: out
5: restricted
4: there.
5: List is great.
4: Yeah, the restricted list has a couple of guys.
5: But the free agent list isn't as – it's just not
4: but,
5: as
4: – But this is where I agree with you, but it's just like the way that I look at it is you've got these future first round picks and you essentially need to upgrade all three position areas. And so one would be a ball stopping hounding guard. One would be that same type of archetype. You talked about the kind of poor man's OG Anunoby on the wing. And then the other one would be a big. It could be a stretch big. If it's not, then I need one of the other two centers to be traded for a stretch big. I have to have those three spots covered as I'm looking at that roster between 8 and 15. Like, there have to be high-level guys there. And you're right. Like, if you get one at 25, great. You can't count on it. Because if it's a rookie, maybe he's not quite ready to play. But maybe if it's somebody... I'm more looking at that spot as the best talent available that could grow into something.
5: Isn't it wild, though, that the Knicks were the number one defense in the league in the NBA playoffs, and they had Karl Anthony Towns and Jalen Brunson on the team?
4: Yes and no.
5: But I'm just saying, like, when you think of that, like, when you think of the knocks on them and the narratives on them is what I'm saying. But you surround them with Josh Hart, Bridges, OG, Mitchell Robinson, guys coming
4: Robinson's
5: off the bench.
4: Robinson's great. You bring Alvarado.
5: So, like, it's what you've said many times. Like, Jalen took a lot of crap, so does Kat. But if they're willing and they give effort, like you pointed out and so did I on air many times, like, okay, you're lazy if you keep saying Luka's not playing any defense because he started to play some good defense.
4: That's right.
5: Right? Like, the effort was there, the team defense, the IQ, the taking charges, even now, like, they aren't those ball-stopping guys, but if you can get guys around them, their effort is there. I saw it.
4: I agree with that, and I think that ultimately, can you, like, Luka Doncic and his lack of being an elite defender is not the thing that's going to keep you from winning a title or not.
5: No.
4: Right? There's so many more plus things that he's going to give you. And he can actually give you plus things on the defensive side of the court. And that, to me, is a difference even between him
5: great
4: and Brunson.
5: Great rebounder.
4: Yeah, great rebounder. Great anticipation skills. He was fourth in the league in steals. So, he like that to me is actually not even a concern. My concern is more, how do you deploy resources in a way that you can address all of these different spots and then still bring back the guys that are good, like a Rui Hachimura, who fits part of what you need, but maybe not everything? And that will be the ongoing discussion throughout the summer. All right, coming up next, I had promised that I have looked at several World Cup squads and equated them to NBA teams. So if you are somebody that doesn't watch a lot of soccer, or you're just a 710 listener and you don't watch a ton of hoop, we appreciate you listening to Lakers Talk nonetheless. I'm going to bring Pepe Mantilla in off the bench, and he's going to help Geeter and myself go through this list. Coming up next on Lakers Talk, I'm Mike Trudell. He's Geeter. Hang with us on ESPN LA.
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11: The 2026 FIFA World Cup has already delivered some stunning results. Australia turned heads with an impressive 2-0 victory over Turkey, putting Australia in a strong position early in Group D. And in Group E, Ivory Coast snatched a dramatic 1-0 win over Ecuador, thanks to a late-game winner. Ecuador can only wonder what could have been after striking the post twice and failing to capitalize on several golden opportunities. But the biggest shocker of the tournament so far came today in Group H. Tournament favorite Spain was held to a stunning scoreless draw by Capo Verde. 40-year-old goalkeeper Vecina produced 4 incredible saves to frustrate the Spanish attack and earn his nation a historic World Cup point. Just days into the tournament and the surprises...
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16: Listen, Cappy, you know, I've been in an accident, you've been in an accident. It's a very traumatizing situation, okay? We've all been there. And the reality is, we tell people all the time, because we would do it too, okay? When we get into an accident, we will call one person. We count on Jacob, because Jacob is the man you can trust. He's been doing it for people in LA for nearly 3 decades, right? 1-800-345-6789, that's how you call Jacob. And by the way, we talk about car accidents a lot. It's not just car accidents. You could be in a grocery store and slip and fall. You could be walking across the street as a pedestrian and get hit by a car. You could be on a motorcycle and you could get hit. It's not just purely being in a car accident, any kind of an accident.
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4: Well, that's right, folks. That is the welcome music for one and for the only Pepe Mantilla. I was thinking, who can I call?
5: There's only one.
4: That is an expert on both the NBA and international soccer. And that man, Chris McGee, is Pepe Mantilla. Welcome, sir.
0: There is no such a thing as an expert. I'm sorry to tell you, okay? I don't know anyone that can be called an expert, okay?
4: Okay.
0: And I'm not an expert, and thank you for inviting me. Oh, my God, this is an honor to be with the great Mike Trudell and even bigger Chris McGee.
4: That's right.
0: Wow.
4: That's right.
0: Wow.
5: Taller. I wouldn't say bigger in, like, you know, professionally, but I'd say taller.
4: Well, I'm glad you laid it out like that. Pepe, you no doubt have been like me and just locked in to every World Cup game. You're probably celebrating El Tri's big win. You're probably celebrating the big USA win. And I bet you were shocked at Spain not being able to get over the hump against Cape Verde. But what I have done, Pepe, and again, I need your help for this. I've basically tried to equate NBA teams to World Cup teams, and based mostly on what we've seen so far in the tournament. So not a lot to go on, but I'm going to give you one. I'm going to see how you feel about it, and then we'll keep going down the list, all right?
0: Go ahead.
4: Here's number one, Spain. Spain, to me, is most equivalent to Oklahoma City. They're young. They're deep. They're very frustrating to play against because in soccer, you never touch the ball.
5: Do they flop?
4: In basketball, they don't need to flop because they have the ball the whole time. So they just keep you on a string. You don't get to do anything against them. You have no choice but to basically hunker down in a defensive position, hope that you can get something on a counterattack or you can score in a corner or something. But you go into the game the underdog every time that you go against Spain. They also have amazing internal development, Pepe, which we know is also the case in Spain. They use Barcelona and Madrid and Atletico Madrid as factories for these young kids. And it just seems like every time you turn the corner, there's another young stud. In this case, it's Lamine Yamal, who's only 18. Pepe, what do you think of that comp, Spain and OKC?
0: No, I agree with you. I agree with you. Today is that's the beauty of soccer. That's the beauty of this sport that, like, for instance, today everybody thought that Spain was going to score 10 goals against Cape Verde, which nobody knew. Nobody even know that that's a country and that exists.
4: Yeah, they don't even know where it is. Yeah,
0: and then what happens is Spain couldn't score not even a goal, and they have to tie a game. And for Cape Verde, is like a great victory, you know.
4: Yeah, for sure. By the way, if you do want to know where Cape Verde is, it's about like 400 miles off the west coast of Africa.
5: It's an island, right?
4: Yeah, it's an island just west of Senegal. And they have some players that are kind of like in the diaspora and in other places. And a little bit similar to Curaçao, Curaçao actually has a bunch of players who play like in the English Championship Division and stuff. So these teams, they have some players. It's just that you've never heard of the countries. Okay, Pepe, the next one to throw at you. All right. England, I have the equivalent of being, and this is a little bit hopeful. I'm wearing an England jersey right now. I am part English. I'm also part French, but in part German and part Irish, blah, blah, blah, Western European mutt. But I'm kind of hoping that the English find a way to bring it home for the first time since the 50s.
5: The Knicks.
4: I have them as the Knicks. They haven't won forever. It's a country most associated with the growth and the development of the game. They invented it. They have strong talent, but not the best talent, right? Nobody's going to pick them. Like, nobody was going to pick the Knicks before the playoffs started over the Thunder, over even the Spurs. But once you see them cooking a little bit, kind of hoping that they grow on you. So Pepe, England as the Knicks. What say you?
5: That's good.
0: Well, I think you're thinking with your heart.
4: Yeah.
0: Because I don't necessarily agree with that because, I mean, England won the World Cup at home in 1966, and people are still thinking that one of the goals didn't count. You know what I mean? They won in extra time and back in the 66, they didn't have the technology that they have now. But, you know, if England wins, it will be a surprise, but not like the Knicks. It will be a surprise if, let's say, Cleveland would have won in the East. You know what I mean? Cleveland that didn't win since LeBron was with Cleveland. I will say that. But the Knicks, it's a different story because the Knicks are the Knicks, you know, and England it gets to a certain point during the World Cup and then they disappear. And they had great, great teams, better than the team that they have now. Remember when Beckham was in the team and Lampard and all of those?
4: Yeah, 2002.
0: Great players.
4: Well,
5: a lot of heartache, just like New York has faced.
4: Pepe, I will say, look, I'll say this, though. Okay, right now, the betting odds, okay, Las Vegas, everywhere else, the English are third. And the Knicks, I think, were probably somewhere around third or fourth. So that's all I'm saying.
5: Also, but it's about the fan base, right? Like, there's this rabid fan base, the knowledge, they've been tortured, you know.
4: Nicely done. Okay.
0: Yeah, yeah.
4: So, Pepe, I got to move on to my next one, though. This Geeter came up with this one, okay? Now, I had Cape Verde, okay, Verde, which I believe is green, like it's a green cape out there. And Geeter came up with a better comp than me.
5: So is that
4: Geeter,
5: what I texted you today?
4: What was your comp for Cape Verde?
5: They're the Charlotte Hornets. They're like fun and good and can get hot and they can light you up. But at the end of the day, they're just not good enough. But like them winning today, basically, because that tie is a win, don't kid yourself. It just reminded me of like a young Charlotte Hornets team, like really no one wants to play and you should absolutely smash. But then LaMelo's doing weird things and they're getting it going and Khan and, and all those guys. So that was my comp. They're not relevant, but like they're good.
0: Yeah, no, I agree. I agree with that one. They're not relevant, but they can be surprising in certain games and very entertaining.
4: Okay, that's good. So we got Pepe on board. I mean, after we know how much he loves Geeter, so I don't think he was going to disagree with that one, even if you didn't like it. Okay, Pepe. To me, when I hear you talk about the beautiful game, okay, ooh, there is one team that you talk about more than anything else. There's one player whom I've heard you recite his real name, okay, not just the name that commoners know him as, and that, of course, is the great Pelé, and I'm thinking of Brazil.
5: Yeah,
4: and there's a special place in the heart of anybody that has watched as much soccer as Pepe Mantilla, and the team that I equated with Brazil is, of course, the glamour team of the NBA, the Los Angeles Lakers, the best uniforms, the coolest, all right? They always have stars. Maybe they're not the best 1 through 11 because they have players playing for like 65 different countries because everybody wants the Brazilian talent. Mm-hmm. So they don't get to grow up together. They don't get to play a lot together. And they all just come together. And the coach has this job of trying to fit all of these attacking players into a system, which is difficult. So it's not always easy. But that's the equivalent to me of the Lakers, who they can't always develop talent on their own because they have to get the best free agents. And it sometimes you just throw it together. But Pepe, what do you think? Brazil is the Lakers.
0: Totally in agreement. Totally in agreement. Edson Arantes do Nascimento, better known as Pelé.
4: There you go.
0: Everybody knows who Pelé is when you talk about soccer. Like everybody knows who Magic Johnson is or Kareem Abdul-Jabbar or Kobe Bryant when you talk about the Lakers. And I always say this, and you guys are going to agree with me, I think. Wherever you go in the world, if you say the word Lakers, everybody knows that you're talking about basketball.
4: Yeah. Yeah.
0: If you say Celtics, people might think that is the soccer team from Scotland.
4: Yeah. Yeah.
0: It's a difference. And even though the Celtics are very popular, but the Lakers, I mean, just think about all the LeBron jerseys, their LeBron t-shirts, Kobe's t-shirts. Just mention that and then look at Pelé's t-shirts and any player that played for Brazil. It's like, it's in history. Simple as that.
4: That's right. That's a fact. Okay, Pepe, I was hoping I could get you on that one because I didn't want to disrespect your knowledge of the great Brazilian tradition.
5: Mm-hmm.
4: You are one of the foremost experts. In fact, Pepe even told me that the numbers in soccer were essentially created by Brazil as to represent a position, right? So number 9 is your striker. Number 10 is the player, is the kind of the attacking player behind the striker. The wings are 7 and 6. The holding midfielder is number 6, and the other midfielder is number 8, and on, so on and so forth, right? So that, Pepe, is something that goes back to the great Brazilian tradition, right?
0: Yeah, things have changed. What number do you have when you play soccer?
4: I had number 10 growing up and in high school, but I couldn't take it in college because I wasn't the best player in college.
5: You got to be the best player.
4: Yeah, so I was like, I can't take number 10.
0: But the position that did you play midfielder?
4: Well, no, I played kind of an attacking center mid or striker. I kind of floated between the two, so I was kind of like a 9-10, but I wore number 10. But then in college, I switched to number seven because I played some up front, some on the wing, right? But I didn't play any center mid in college.
0: It's very interesting. Now the numbers change.
5: That's what I want, Mike. I want Celtics and Clippers comps, and I want Mexico and France. I want to know what they
4: are. Well, okay. I have one last one. I'm going to let you think of a Clippers comp, Peter, because I don't. And I actually, what I need Pepe's help with, I don't have a great USA comp. That was the one that I struggled with a little. So if you can come up with one, Pepe, for what NBA team would be. But one I have that to me is also pretty obvious, okay? And it's France and the Spurs. Now, the young talent that they have, completely generational. Not only do you have Mbappe, who's still young, you have Michael Olise, who is kind of like one of these next up-and-coming stars. If you haven't seen him play, he plays for Bayern Munich. He's about to score a million goals. They've got Dembele, who just won back-to-back Champions Leagues with PSG. And on and on, Pepe. I could Tchouaméni. I could go on and on with the young talent. Well, the Spurs have Wemby. They've got Castle. They've got Harper. Even if you want to go to Carter Bryant. So, like, they've got young guys, but do they have the vets? Do they have this French team? Do they have those kind of those key guys? Is it Hernandez out on the wing? Like, I'm not sure. Like, Griezmann is old. Like, is he still having? So I don't know that France can actually win it. They're the favorite, and we wouldn't be shocked. But that's my Spurs comp. Right? They're going to get far, but are they guaranteed a title? Absolutely not. But that's my Spurs comp is France. What do you think, Pepe?
0: No, I agree with you. They need the experience, the same as the Spurs, that they had good players with no experience. The only one that had the experience is Fox, and we saw what he did. He wasn't supposed to do that because he has how many years? 5 years in the league or so? So... But yeah, it's like Mbappé, who is one of the players with more experience in France, will do something similar to what Fox did in the final, for instance.
4: Yeah, good point.
0: I agree with that. And the Clippers, I don't know, any team where Harden plays.
4: Okay. I mean, well, Geeter. Have you thought, if you have thought of a Clippers comp for one of the World Cup teams, feel free. If not, Pepe, what do you think would be a USA comp? I mean, like, I didn't want to give Denver or Minnesota. Like, I think they're both a little bit too good in terms of, I think their title odds were probably better than Team USA's. I mean, the Sixers, no, because they're kind of older. Like, the USA team is, they're talented, they're fast, they're athletic, they're going to play really hard. But they don't quite have the top-end talent, right, that the best teams have. So, I mean, is that like... Is it Detroit? Is it the Atlanta Hawks? The Orlando Magic?
0: I think it will be Detroit.
4: Detroit? Okay.
0: Yeah.
4: The only difference is Detroit did come in as the one seed. Yeah. But I don't think any of us really gave them a clear chance to win the title. But I like where you're going in terms of just the grit and the... kind of the talent, the young, the youth, but like they haven't proven it, and it would surprise us if they went on a big run. So that's not bad.
0: Yeah, no. Chris mentioned Detroit, and I agree with you. Detroit is the closest one that I can think compared to USA, what USA is doing right now, and hopefully they keep on doing this, and then we have a big surprise and they're in the final and they win the whole enchilada. That would be fantastic for soccer in the United States.
4: All right, and then, the Clippers. So, look, I mean, look, I don't think anybody's going to clip. The Clippers didn't make the playoffs this year, right? So, obviously, they didn't have a chance to win the title.
5: No.
4: So, you could go to, like, Tunisia or, Algeria, Saudi Arabia, maybe somewhere, like, in that range where they're kind of in, like, the... I mean, look, that's being a little bit critical of them. Maybe you could... If you want to be really nice, you could go to, like, a Switzerland or maybe a Turkey or Austria.
0: No?
4: Okay.
0: No, Curaçao. Curaçao.
4: Okay.
0: Yeah.
4: Well, Curaçao lost 7-1.
0: And I've been very nice.
4: Okay. Right. Well, Pepe,
5: Great job, Pepe. It's
4: been a pleasure to talk to you.
5: You're
4: and I know you enjoyed talking to me, but I know you enjoyed talking to Geeter even more.
5: I love Pepe.
0: No, we see each other road games. It's a pleasure talking to both of you. You guys are excellent, and whatever you do, whatever it is, any sport, it's a pleasure talking to you because you know what you're talking about. Nothing compared to my my nemesis, Mr. Michael Thompson.
4: I knew a shot was coming.
6: Love you, Pepe. Michael.
4: All right, Pepe, have a great night, all right? Enjoy the rest of these World Cup games.
0: You too. Thank you. Same there. Okay, bye-bye.
5: By the way, didn't want to interrupt, but got the game going. Kyle Tucker hit a three-run homer to tie at 3-3, so things are happening there at Dodger Stadium.
4: Okay, Tucker.
5: Yeah, let's go.
4: All right, like that. And by the way, is the entire USC
5: tomorrow
4: volleyball? Oh,
5: tomorrow.
4: They're going tomorrow.
5: Tomorrow.
4: They're going tomorrow.
5: Yeah. Okay.
4: All right, well, Shohei's going to hit a home run tomorrow then.
5: Yeah.

0: Hi there. My name is Chris Morales. I'm what they call the imaging voice here at ESPN Los Angeles. Thank you so much for listening to us on the all-new ESPN LA app. The question is, have you followed us yet on social media? 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
6: And Chris McGee, of course, we'll be hanging out with you guys throughout the summer. A lot coming up. I'm not going to lie, I'm going to be completely locked into the World Cup, but that doesn't keep me from paying attention to the NBA and still listening to all of the podcasts. And the most recent one, Geeter, that I heard, This is making the rounds. Bill Simmons said that he would bet his life that LeBron James signs with one particular team. That's from a Yahoo headline. And since I listened to that podcast, the team that he mentioned was the Warriors. Now,
7: if he had to bet his life,
6: I think that yes,
7: he's leaning that way.
6: I think that that headline is meant to, which happens from time to time.
7: Yeah.
6: Like when he described it, it wasn't like, oh, that's the only possible team that could happen. It did sound like, though, that he's been hearing a couple of things that continue to lead him down that track. Now, you and I have debated this and discussed it throughout the season. We've talked about it on Spectrum pre- and post-game shows and off-season shows and off-day shows. And I still can't say that I personally see that as happening in a more likely manner than for him to return, given all of what the Lakers have to offer. And kind of vice versa, what's in it for him as well. But, Simmons knows things.
7: Quick note on Simmons.
6: Yeah.
7: Huge knows Celtic stuff. Fan. 2019 absolutely mocked the Lakers summer and what they did to create a team and said they will not make the NBA playoffs. They went on to win the NBA championship. So I'm just going to tell you that right off the bat.
6: Well, okay. I understand that. But I do think that Simmons talks to people. Now,
7: he does.
6: As he would admit, though, as somebody that is, of course, a Celtics fan and likes to hate the Lakers and just in the way that you like to hate the Celtics, probably part of him would like to see LeBron go to Golden State, yeah. Maybe.
7: I think what everyone's hearing, like, because you've heard Wendy talk about it, others, Bill Simmons, and these are connected guys, as you said, all joking aside, obviously Bill talks to a ton of people, knows a lot of executives, and people know that tend to think that the Warriors reached out to LeBron a year ago,
6: and yeah, that was why they reported.
7: And are going to reach out to him again, and will make the necessary moves that if he wants to continue playing basketball, which we think he will, but he has not said a word yet, and it doesn't come to a deal with the Lakers, where you and I both feel is still the best fit for him, that the Warriors will be in position to offer him the $15 million and get him. And they also said that Steph, now the rumors that Steph would be a part of the pitch, right? So now you're bringing in your good friend, and everyone comes in and pulls on the heartstrings. Let's do this. Everyone wants to see it. It's going to be must-see basketball. We're going to run it back one time. Let's do it. Olympics. We got gold together. So I think that's where the story comes from, because there's nothing else to talk about right now, Mike, because LeBron hasn't said what he's going to do in the first place.
6: Well,
7: so,
6: yes.
7: You know.
6: So

0: I will acknowledge is that if I had to, if you told me that LeBron was not coming back to play for the Lakers, and it just that was off the table, mm-hmm. and find a team, find a place for him, Golden State would be high on the list for me.
1: For me too. Actually, more than Cleveland.
0: Definitely. Yeah, I don't see Cleveland happening. But so I can understand. But when I bring the Lakers back into the equation and I set up column A, column B, and you know, just like your daughter Millie is choosing between colleges, and okay, here's USC over here. I don't know what the second place team was. Let's say it's UCLA, and or let's actually take that. Let's say it's Northwestern, because I'm biased. I wanted her to go to Northwestern, and she's thinking, all right, well, the city of Chicago versus the city of Los Angeles, the amount of money that I'm going to get from one school versus the other, the academics, right, the proximity to my parents. If I need a Dodger jersey from my dad, can he just bring it to campus? Okay, versus having to Amazon Prime something to the Chicago dorm that's not going to be as nice and I don't get to see him and give him a hug. So you're weighing all these things. And here's the Golden State situation for me, the payroll. Steph Curry, $62.5 million for next year. Jimmy Butler, $56.8 million. Draymond Green, player option, $28 million. Moses Moody, guaranteed $12.5 million. I could go on and on, but it's a $208 million payroll. So if they can find a way, and they can't get the full mid-level, I don't believe, as a team that's already that far into the tax.
1: They would have to make some moves, right, to get to the 15.
0: And but I don't. But to me, it still looks like a vet min, you know? And even let's say that it is to get to the 15, I think the Lakers can find that. And so basically my point being, if the money is the same, then in the roster in terms of competing, I don't think the Warriors are better than the Lakers terms of what the supporting cast is. So, Bronny plays for the Lakers. LeBron's daughter goes here. We just talked about your daughter, the most emotional day of your life yesterday because you dropped her off in college. So, still, I still see the most symbiotic situation being the Lakers, but understand that the Warriors would be a contender if money weren't an issue, if he was going to go play for whatever.
1: It's going to be a wild time.
0: All right. With that said, it's been a wild time hanging out with you.
1: It's been awesome.
0: You've been great tonight. He's Chris McGee. I'm Mike Trudell. We got to run. Come back next week.
1: We want to beat the traffic.
0: For Lakers Talk, ESPN LA.
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4: There is a combination of players that will do it. We just saw one. We just saw, and they didn't do it through the draft. 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
4: Right.
5: And you don't.
4: No.
5: Not one of those starters for the Knicks was drafted by the Knicks.
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3: Thorsby will take his talents to the NFL supplemental draft. I'm Q Myers. Texas Tech quarterback Brendan Thorsby plans to enter that supplemental draft amid an ongoing legal battle over his NCAA eligibility after admitting to betting on sports. That's per Pete Thamel. A Texas judge did restore Brendan Thorsby's eligibility and applied a two-game suspension, but with Big 12 schools revolted against Tech and filing lawsuits, the ground shifted. Thorsby's college career is now over, and the NFL will be his next stop. The NFL supplemental draft is an alternate summer draft that allows teams to bid future draft picks on players who, for various reasons, had their college eligibility impacted and did not enter the regular spring draft. The NFL holds this draft only when approved prospects are available, and that has not happened since 2023. In the Men's College World Series, Texas picked up the victory over Alabama 14-2. Adrian Rodriguez was the story of this one. 5-for-5, 7 RBI, hit for the cycle, tying the Meds College World Series RBI record in the blowout win. 6th-ranked Texas advanced to Tuesday night's elimination game while Alabama's season ended at 42-21. Oklahoma defeated 3rd-ranked Georgia 4-3 in the winner's bracket in Omaha and will advance to the semifinals while Georgia will take on Texas Tuesday night in an elimination game. In the WNBA, the Lynx picked up the W versus the Fire 107-74. Rookie Olivia Miles had 12 points, 5 assists, and 3 steals for Minnesota. While the Wings, they blew out the Aces 96-66. Jessica Shepherd had 15 points, 15 rebounds, and 9 assists for Dallas. And the Valkyries, they currently have the 45-26 lead at the half over the Sparks. For more scores and analysis, check out ESPN.com and the all-new ESPN app. Coming up, more game night with Emmett Golden and me, Q Myers, here on ESPN Radio and the all-new ESPN app.
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2: Ananobi with the steal. Hart the drive. Got deep, got the whistle. Throws it up, and it goes in. Ananobi has it for New York. They have a chance to tie it or take the lead here. Here's Brunson in the lane. Layup for the tie's good. 4:48 to go. The Knicks have done it again. Rallying down double digits. Brunson leaning in. Gives the Knicks the lead back on a 15-footer. 45 points for Jalen Brunson. Knicks lead by two. We go under a minute to play. Fox with five. Gives it to Wemby. Wemby floats for three. No good with 1 second to go. It's over. At long last, for the first time in 53 years, the New York Knicks are the world champs. It's over. It's over. Knicks fans, this is not a dream. Your long, long wait has ended.
3: It's happening, Knicks fans. It's happening. It's been 53 years, but for this moment, it was well worth the wait.
4: It's everything we dreamed of. That's why I came to New York.
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5: That was the sound of the New York Knicks winning Game 5 of the NBA Finals and ultimately winning the NBA Championship. Jalen Brunson is your finals MVP. 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He's Emmett Golden. I'm Q Myers, and joining us now to talk all things, well, the NBA Finals is Ramona Shelburne, ESPN NBA's insider. And Ramona, thanks so much for your time. Definitely appreciate you. And the last time we talked, and we talked about Jalen Brunson, if he were to deliver a title, an NBA championship to New York, where would he rank as far as New York athletes? And you brought up the name Derek Jeter. Well, 45-point performance to close things out. They are champions. Where do you think he ranks now, and what did you think of that performance?
6: Honestly, I might even be bigger than that, right? I mean, there was one year when Jeter made the play where he kind of cuts off the ball and backhand and throws it behind him and the plate, right? Mm-hmm. And then, I think he had a couple big hits in that World Series. That was pretty big. But the Yankees, they win. You know, this wasn't like the first time in 50 years. You know, that was an unbelievable finals. And it's the first time in 53 years. And the dude scored 45 in the clincher. I was there. I saw it with my own eyes, and I'm still kind of not sure what I just saw.
7: Ramona, we've seen the last couple of years a team wins the finals, and we go, oh, they're about to go on a run. It's the start of a dynasty. That hasn't happened. Do you think this is a one-off, or could the Knicks be right back in the finals next year?
6: I mean, they're not favored, right? I mean, yeah. If you look at the rankings for next year, they're certainly not favored. And that usually is what happens. Usually you win and then you're the favorite next year, right? You know, you're in the top. I think the Spurs and Oklahoma City and probably maybe I don't know if we put Denver in there anymore because they didn't do well at all in these playoffs. But, let's see what happens in the next few weeks. It feels like the league could change pretty significantly in terms of where Giannis and Antetokounmpo gets traded. If he gets traded, I think he will. It feels like there's going to be a lot of moving parts over the next couple of weeks before we look at who's really the teams to beat coming up. And I think it's really interesting when you look at what's in front of the New York Knicks, because they got some decisions to make. You know, this is a team that just won. But then they have a Carl Towns is due for an extension. There's other guys who can get an extension out of this. You know, what happens? What happens to this team going forward? Usually when teams win, it's the teams that we think have a long runway. We thought Boston did. We thought Denver did. We thought Oklahoma City did. And none of them even made it back to the finals. But that's because they had a kind of grew up together, and they made it kind of early, and it looked like that team was going to stay together for a while. With the Knicks, they're a little older, harder to keep them together, and also the rest of the league, I think, is out there, right? You know, Oklahoma City and San Antonio aren't going anywhere anytime soon.
5: Ramona Shelburne, ESPN NBA Insider, is with us here on Game Night on ESPN Radio on the all-new ESPN app. On the losing side of things are the San Antonio Spurs. And, Ramona, they just couldn't finish. They had a lead in every single game. They just couldn't finish. Mm-hmm. Was that more youth? Was that the Knicks found something? Well, you saw it with your own eyes. What was the leading reason why the Spurs couldn't finish games?
6: I'm going to say that it's more the Knicks. I think the Knicks are just they're just relentless. They just never stop. They just kept coming and coming and coming. And like that dude, that guy, Jalen Brunson, man, he just, you know, people told me about this about him is that, you know, he's maybe 6'2", okay? You know what moves he's going to do. He's not exactly explosive getting by you, but you can't stop it. Like, you know what he's going to do, and you still can't stop it. And I think that was – he just kind of wore them down. He just wore them out. It was very workmanlike every single time. And, the Spurs choked. They absolutely, you know, had a hard time. They had a hard time getting, you know, the buckets at the end. I think they made questionable decisions, bad turnovers, way too much reliance on the three. That contributed to it, yes. But I don't think they would have lost those games if it was a different team. I think it was Brunson and the Knicks for the most part.
7: Ramona, I personally don't think they should do a whole lot, if anything, to this roster. How do you think they will handle getting to the finals and, you know, blowing those leads from a roster building standpoint? Do you expect a lot of moves in the offseason, or maybe they just kind of run it back next year?
6: I think they pretty much run it back. If there's something there's a couple areas I think they could upgrade. You know, we've talked about how they need some more shooting. Some of that can just come from within, right? Your young guys will just get better at shooting. Some of that is, I think Luke Kornet was a good backup center for them, but clearly whenever Wembanyama went out of the game, it changed things for everybody offensively and defensively. Could they use another big guy, you know, another center to kind of come in the game? They didn't really put Biombo out there much. That's sort of like the third center. They were kind of using Carter Bryant as another big sometimes. So could they upgrade in that area? Yeah, I think they could also get a little more ball handling. Like, they have, you know, McLaughlin's on the team as sort of the backup point guard, but De'Aaron Fox is going to get a lot of criticism after these finals. He played pretty badly in the last couple games there, but I think everyone in the Spurs locker room knows that he was dealing with a pretty severe ankle injury the whole time. He really wasn't himself. It doesn't mean that's why he was missing shots at the end. Doesn't mean that's why he, you know, went in for the layup at the end. It had nothing to do with his ankle. But I think they still have trust and faith in Fox. But how many more years is he their lead guy? Because Dylan Harper's, he looks ready. Right? The sooner he can get up to speed, you know, and handle the ball to where he's not going to be turning it over and center him and Stephon Gasol. Like, I think that's kind of the area where they can upgrade in the backcourt with a ball handler, or in either a backup role, or, you know, if you're looking a year out or 2 years out, that's where I think you might see some change.
5: Well, Ramona, with that being said, I get it that they like De'Aaron Fox. He's a heck of a player. Yeah, he made a couple bad decisions and didn't have his A game, but do they like him enough to max contract him out, or do they have to go in another direction? Like, that's a tough decision I see coming up.
6: Well, De'Aaron's his contract starts. They signed him to a big deal, and it kicks in this summer. Mm. So he's about to get more expensive, okay. And I think that's what's going to be the pressure point here, because – the guy that who comes up, and I think he's got another year or two before he can do an extension, would be Dylan Harper.
5: Right.
6: And so that's where this team starts to get expensive. You know, you're going to do extensions for Castle and Harper eventually, and then and Wemby, you know, of course. And so once those three guys start making max money, that's when things are really going to get uncomfortable. The same way it's going to the Thunder are going to have to make those type of decisions this offseason too.
5: We'll close out with this. Fantastic stuff as always. Are any one of these two teams a team that you look like to be a player in the Giannis sweepstakes?
6: I don't see it
5: okay. For
6: either of those two teams. I mean, I know people talked about Oklahoma City because they could certainly use a guy like that against Wemby going forward, but it's just not a Sam Presti type move. It's just he doesn't fit their age profile. Like, most of their guys are in their like early to mid 20s. Giannis is 31, I think. Mm-hmm. So I don't see that. He makes so much money. He's going to change everything. He's really a 1A type of player. You already have one of those guys, that's Shay. I don't know. I don't see it, but, you know, things, stranger things have happened.
5: That's true. We never know in the NBA. There was a time when Luka got traded in the middle of the night, and I was on Bourbon Street and didn't think I was seeing things correctly, if you know what I mean.
6: Yeah. So. Well, listen, I mean, look, I didn't think they were going to trade for Paul George that year, and they did. So,
5: right. Yeah.
6: You know, sometimes people surprise you, but it just doesn't feel like something Sam Presti would do.
5: I got you. Ramona Shelburne, fantastic stuff as always. Thanks so much for giving us some time. We definitely appreciate you here on Game Night.
6: You got it.
5: Ramona Shelburne, ESPN NBA Insider. Always great stuff from her. Definitely appreciate her time each and every time she joins the show here, Game Night on ESPN Radio and the ESPN app. He's Emmett Golden. I'm Q Myers. Coming up next, we know what went right for New York, but what went wrong for the Spurs? It's Game Night on ESPN Radio and the all-new ESPN app.
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0: 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Big Dog. Emmett,
1: that's right.
0: Go ahead and let us know, man.
1: Hey, it's all about the draw today, right? And in America, we say a team tied. But when it comes to soccer, it is a draw. Spain, Cape Verde, a draw. Big for Cape Verde, though, because they should have gotten blown out. They didn't. They get a draw. Belgium and Egypt, a draw. It's nice for Egypt to get a point out of that. Belgium is the better team, so the fact that they got a point, that's big there. Saudi Arabia, Uruguay, both 1-1. Same thing, a draw. Both teams get a point. And we just saw probably the best game of the day between New Zealand and Iran. They finished 2-2. So the word of the day for the World Cup is draw. And, again, that update is brought to you by Gusto.
0: Yeah, that's something, man. I mean, that – Is this kind of expected to have that kind of competition where no one actually wins, but they're still getting points, right?
1: Yeah, well, for this day, I'll speak to this day. The Cape Verde should not have been a draw.
0: Right,
1: nobody
0: right.
1: expected that. I think people are surprised that Egypt was able to get a point out of Belgium. And even Saudi Arabia, Uruguay, I believe they should have been the ones that have won that. So that is kind of the update that is happening. He's Q Myers. I'm Emmett Golden. It's ESPN Radio. 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
2: Victor pulls up left wing three, no good. The New York Knicks are NBA champions.
3: I think that's compared to anything before. This is the biggest lesson of my life, the biggest learning moment.
4: There's a lot that goes into it, but the simple consistencies, we didn't deserve to win the games.
5: One thing that they have to do is take this into the offseason with them. They got to feel the pain of this.
3: I don't think we could have learned more and gained more experience. It's been hard and full of lessons.
0: The lesson that needed to be learned, as far as I'm concerned, when it comes to the San Antonio Spurs, is finish.
1: Yeah.
0: The Spurs could not finish. They were up double digits in each of the games, and they let the Knicks get back into it somehow, some way, and come back and win. It doesn't make any sense. Obviously, they took one L, but not being able to close things out when you have, you know, yourself in position to win. I mean, this is a totally different series, right? I mean, this is a series that you're looking at, and you might think that it's going to go seven if mm-hmm. they finish just a couple of those games. Even if they just finish game four, you're looking at a different series. But now you're looking at the Knicks as NBA champs. Again, don't want to take anything from them. But, man, it almost feels like they were gifted a couple of those games.
1: Yeah, and what it showed me is on the biggest stage, the Spurs don't know what it takes to win. They know what it takes to be a really good team. You know, and I've kind of early on when the playoffs started, I said, nah, man, they don't have enough experience. They're not going to be able to win a championship. And I admit, I kind of felt like Pinky and next Friday when he was like, man, they had me scared for a second, right? Because I was like, wow, they're about to win a title, super young team. I couldn't believe it. But I think we saw a little bit of the evidence that you got to learn how to close games in big moments. It might be easy to close out Charlotte on the Thursday
0: regular
1: night.
0: Regular season games are, yeah. That's
1: yeah, it might be easy to do that. But, you know, when you're facing a team like the Knicks who have already, you know, got their battle scars over the past couple years, it's a lot harder. And I think that is really the only thing that the Spurs were missing.
0: Well, it's always going to start with Wemby. He's the superstar of the team. He's the so-called face of the NBA, which I do believe he's on his way there if he's not already there. He's going to be the guy that has to lead the charge, right? They go as he goes, and he's going to have to be the one to figure things out off top. Well, here's Brian Windhorst, ESPN senior NBA writer. He was a part of GetUp talking about Wemby and what he's not at this stage of the game.
6: He absolutely has shown that he is very likely the future of the NBA, and he's shown he is not a finished product. We saw a streak of immaturity that really came to the fore in this postseason. Some of his decisions were really hurtful to his team, including the flagrant fouls. We will never know what would have happened had the NBA considered suspending him for the potential flagrant that wasn't called on Jalen Brunson. He might have not been playing in a Game 6 tomorrow because of some of his decisions. We also saw a player that, under the immense pressure, didn't have offensive moves to go to. And he was self-critical of that, even more so when he answered questions in French. When you see the translations, he was self-critical of how much he needs to improve. I know that some of his comments came off as arrogant, and I definitely think there is a streak of arrogance in him as well. But I think all in all, him talking about how much he needs to improve and how much his shortcomings affected his team is the correct way to respond to the way this series went.
1: Yeah, and everybody has to grow. Like, how old is Wimby?
0: 22.
1: Yeah, 22. Man, you want to know how different I was at 22 than I am at 46? So I give all young players a little bit of grace, because you got to grow and mature, not just in the basketball sense, but just in being an adult and being a man type of situation. So Wimby will get there. He's fine. I love the fact that he has been honest with himself publicly to the media and critical of himself. I think that's a very important place to start. So Wimby will be fine. He needed to go through this, and he'll be better for it.
0: He'll be better for it once he develops more, right? Once he learns what he doesn't know, and I think that he's on his way of knowing what he doesn't know and what he needs to work on and how he needs to grow. But the team in general that are the Spurs, when they needed a bucket, and this goes to their head coach as well, Mitch Johnson, when they needed a bucket, when they needed to stop the bleeding, they had no answer.
1: Yeah,
0: they didn't have the Band-Aid. They didn't have, the finger to put in the dam to stop the whole thing from just, taking over. It was something that they couldn't stop. And to me, that was the biggest issue. They couldn't call a timeout and then get a place for Wimby. They couldn't get a play for Castle. They couldn't get a play for Harper that they knew this is our go-to. Mm-hmm. And that goes back to the coaching. And look, I get Mitch Johnson is young as well. So right. It's all a young product. But they need to figure that out. Or they need to figure out someone who can say, hey, give me the rock. I'll get you that bucket that you need. I'm that veteran that knows how to get it done. You know what I mean? Like, there's got to be something that's going to be put in place where you're not going to go from having a 29-point lead to having 22, to having 17, to having 14, to having 7, to losing by 1. You know what I mean? Like, you can't that progression can't keep happening, and it happened for the Spurs. They've got to find a way to stop that.
1: Yeah, and I think Mitch Johnson learned a lot too, because in that 29-point lead, I don't know how, and I get it, Wimby can shoot and he can handle the ball. I don't know how you don't put him on the block and just pass the ball to him.
0: That's what a good coach would have done.
1: Yeah.
0: That's what I'm saying. That's what a good coach would have done.
1: Or put him in the high post and pass the ball to him.
0: Right.
1: What's up, Cam?
7: I got a question as far as just Wimby overall.
1: Mm-hmm.
7: All the great centers that's won championships have had a closer, right? You go to Shaq with Kobe,
1: mm-hmm.
7: Giannis with Chris Middleton, Jokic with Murray. De'Aaron Fox was supposed to be that, clearly. In y'all estimation, who around the league or who do you think off the top of your head can be that for Wimby? He doesn't have to be a superstar,
0: Harper.
7: Just a guy that could close.
0: Dylan Harper. His own team.
1: Already on the team.
7: Got you.
1: I agree.
0: Matter of fact, he should have been playing more.
1: Yeah. Now, he's young, too, and there was even times when he took some quick threes when they were up. And
0: yeah,
1: so
0: the whole
1: he still,
0: team did, yeah.
1: Yeah, yeah, he still has some time to grow, but they're good. You know, from a roster standpoint, you want to kind of mess around with a little bit of the fringes of the team, like knock yourself out, but they're good. And listen, I know y'all, a lot of people don't want to hear this. De'Aaron Fox is going to be part of this team. You're not moving him with the contract that's just about to start with the extension, so he's going to be around.
0: He needs – I'm trying to think how they can make that possible and make him move.
1: And he had to be a bench player. I don't know if you can move him. You're not going to move him to a championship team because they saw what
7: attach
1: he just
7: a
1: did.
7: First.
1: I don't know.
0: I honestly do think that you have to move him. I think.
1: Okay.
0: I don't know how you do it, though. And I'm supposed to be in the solution-based business.
1: Right.
0: I can't suggest something if I don't know how to do it, so I'll have to sit on it for a minute. But I do think something needs to give with De'Aaron Fox. I know what gave for the Knicks. They got a dub. Coming up next, a good friend of the show will join us to talk about how they got it done.
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0: Sorsby to take his talents to the NFL. I'm Q Myers. The big breaking news of the evening, Texas Tech quarterback Brendan Sorsby now plans to enter the NFL supplemental draft amid an ongoing legal battle over his NCAA eligibility after admitting to betting on sports, as per Pete Thamel. A Texas judge restored Brendan Sorsby's eligibility and applied a two-game suspension, but with Big 12 schools revolting against Texas Tech and filing lawsuits, the ground has now shifted. Sorsby's college career is over, and the NFL is his next stop. The NFL supplemental draft is an alternate summer draft that allows teams to bid future draft picks on players who, for whatever reason, had their college eligibility impacted and did not enter the regular spring draft. Men's College World Series, 6th-ranked Texas defeated 7th-ranked Alabama 14-2. Adrian Rodriguez, he was that dude. 5-for-5, 7 RBI, hit for the cycle, tying the Men's College World Series RBI record in a 14-2 blowout over Alabama. 6th-ranked Texas advanced to Texas to Tuesday night's elimination game. Alabama season ended at 42-21. Oklahoma defeated 3rd-ranked Georgia 4-3 in the winner's bracket in Omaha and will advance to the semifinals, while Georgia will take on Texas Tuesday night in elimination game. In the WNBA, the Lynx picked up the win over the Fire 107-74. Rookie Olivia Miles had 12 points, 5 assists, and 3 steals for Minnesota, while the Wings, they blew out the Aces 96-66. Jessica Shepherd had 15 points, 15 rebounds, and 9 assists for Dallas. And currently, the Valkyries up top big over the Sparks 55-36 with 3:57 left to go in the third quarter. For more scores and analysis, check out ESPN.com and the all-new ESPN app. Coming up, more Game Night with Emmett Golden and me, Q Myers, here on ESPN Radio and the all-new ESPN app.
1: Knicks fans, we're here tonight. They weren't missing this moment. This is New York, baby.
2: This New York Knicks team is one of the greatest teams of all time.
3: I'm benching myself and be able to bring home a championship after all these years is absolutely amazing.
0: He's Emmett Golden, or AKA Big Dog. He's been calling everyone Big Dog. He's been called Big Dog. Unbelievable. I just saw a tweet from Emmett responding to Craig. You guys didn't ask the one question that needs to be asked. How much is De'Aaron Fox buyout? What's the number? Emmett says, Fox is about to start a 4-year, $228 million contract extension next year. Ain't no buyout for that, Big Dog. LOL. You and this Big Dog, what's the deal, man?
4: Like I said, man, my guy Cam, our producer tonight, would start calling me Big Dog a couple years ago, and now I can't stop calling other people Big Dog.
0: I said that I'm going to call you Big Dog the rest of the night. I am now. From now on, you are
4: right,
0: officially Big Dog as opposed to Emmett Golden. It is game night here on ESPN Radio on the ESPN app, SiriusXM Channel 80, and tune in. 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Join us now to talk about the New York Knicks. Let's get down to some important conversation and how they went on this championship run is our guy Ian Begley, host of the SNY Digital Show, Knicks reporter. The Putback is the name of the show that he hosts as well. And Ian, thanks so much for your time. I appreciate you. And, you know, again, you're with Emmett Golden, a.k.a. the Big Dog, and myself. So what was going on through your mind when the clock hit zero for the Knicks and you realized that they were going to be NBA final champs?
5: I mean, just a remarkable night. But I just want to say first, whenever you get a chance to go on with the Big Dog, you got to take that chance. But with Jalen Brunson, he just put the team on his back, and he didn't have one of those monster games leading up to that one in the finals. His shooting was not great. Other players were probably, in terms of talking about finals MVP, right? OG and Anobi was probably the odds-on favorite going into that closeout game. But then Brunson puts the D-lines back. No one else can make shots outside of

0: Mikal Bridges, and just the way he did it, when he did it, all the clutch moments. This was a signature performance for him. Close out the Spurs on the road and obviously deliver the Knicks championship. They avoided having to go back for game six. I know that's the sting in the city was challenging. It kind of took them out of their routine. So I think that was best case scenario for them. And Brunson delivers.
1: Did winning it on Saturday help the productivity of all the fans and the workers in New York City on Monday? Because if they would have won this during the week, I don't think anything would have got done the next day.
0: Nothing. Yeah, I think bosses around the five boroughs probably are happy about the timing for that. But, yeah, no, this team has kind of taken over the city in a way that really doesn't happen in other sports, because the other sports, you know, there's a split, like Yankees, Mets, Giants, Jets, the hockey teams. But here, yes, you have the Nets, and the Nets have their fan base, but the Knicks is just a generational thing. And so when they're good, you know, the city just comes alive. Everybody kind of gets behind them.
2: So, you know, as soon as a champion, you know, is crowned and someone comes up with a hell of a performance like Brunson, we always have to say, where does that rank them? What about their legacy? This, that, and the other. But in New York sports,
0: oh, yeah,
2: where does Jalen Brunson rank now that he delivered the championship?
0: I mean, you got to put him up there with you can't put him with Jeter yet, because Jeter has the volume of championships. But like a Mark Messier won with the Rangers. He came and he won, and I could see that comparison. But, yeah, the greats, right? The Knicks have those two-time title teams, so I think in order for him to get with the Clyde Fraziers and the Willis Reeds, you know, you probably have to get another one. But he's right there with guys who have delivered in big moments, and it means more than, you know, I want to say a title in another town, or even like a – you know, Super Bowl championship, because the Giants have won. It's just a remarkable thing. And these guys are going to be known forever for what they did and what they delivered to this town.
1: He's Knicks reporter and host of The Putback on SNY. Ian Begley, I'm Emmett Golden. Some call me Big Dog. He's Q Myers. This is Game Night on ESPN Radio. I know, like, a lot of times a team wins a championship, and you can't help but go, oh, we're going to win another one. Is everybody living in the moment, or have you seen fans and people around the team projecting, looking towards winning it again next year, or at least getting back to the finals?
0: You know, Mikal Bridges was enjoying himself today, and I guess he was on Instagram Live, and he was talking about, you know, you guys probably don't know Jalen the way I do, but I know he's going to take some time to enjoy this, and then he's thinking about getting right back and getting another one. And so, you know, that's the mentality he brings to the job every day. I don't know, like, we haven't had a repeat champion in a while. So with the parity in the league, I would say odds are against the Knicks. But they have everybody coming back. We'll see what happens with Mitchell Robinson, see what happens with Landry Shamet and Miles McBride. But they have the opportunity to bring those guys back. And, you know, continuity matters, and that's what they have right now. So I don't think you count them out. I don't think there's a reason to say they can't do it. Just recent history suggests that there will not be a repeat champion.
2: Ian, I was watching Good Morning America, and I saw the, you know, the five players on with the Robin Robertson company, and they asked them, what did Mike Brown do? How did he open things up? How did he change the game? And nobody had a really good answer. So I ask you, what did Mike Brown do for this Knicks team this year?
0: You know, it sounds cliche, right? But it was a collaboration where Mike Brown listened to his assistant coaches. He listened to input from the players. He probably listened to input from front office people, analytics group. And ultimately, it was his decision what to do with lineups, who to play, who not to play. But he gave people ownership and kind of gave them capital to speak their minds. And you know, I think that when you do that, at least in this instance, it keeps people engaged. And I think the players particularly going back to Game 3 in Atlanta before they took off on that winning streak, the players felt hurt. Like, they did change the offense, and Karl Towns did start to become a facilitator, and he was more involved. And so, yeah, I think that's how I would look at Mike Brown. And he did something really smart to me before the playoffs started. He actually sat down individually with each starter, and then it was kind of an airing of the grievances session. And then after he was done with those individual meetings, he brought them all together in a room, and he said, hey, this bothers you, this bothers you, let's talk about it, let's get it on the table. And they did that, and I don't know how much that correlates to how well the starting five played in their playoff run, but they played really, really well, and I have to think it played a role in what you saw on the floor.
1: You know, we've obviously been debating about Brunson, what's his status in New York. How about OG? You know, his play is probably the most recognizable play. Where does OG stand in New York lore?
0: He's a forever athlete. And, you know, that moment will be frozen in time. It'll be replayed again and again and again. No matter what happens with OG and Obi the rest of his career, he will be loved and revered for what he did game four. And so that's it, man. It's just one of those things that will be with him for the rest of his life. And he will just be known as a player who delivered in a moment where the Knicks were desperate for someone to step up and deliver. And it's just going to be one of those, you know, forever moments, like the flip with Jeter against the A's. There's different ones in baseball, but that's just one that stands out, and it's going to stand the test of time, and that's it. He's going to be remembered forever.
2: Well, Ian, we'll close out with this. Fantastic stuff, as always. What was it about this Knicks team that they never gave up? They were down 12. They were down 14. They were down 22. They were down 29. And they came back and won every single game. What was it about this group?
0: I think you go back to the last year's playoffs where they were down 20 to Boston twice in those first two games, and they came back. And I think they just carried that over with them. They had that experience together, and their attitude was just kind of like, let's hit singles, let's chip away, let's play how we know the right way, what our right way is, and we'll see where the chips fall. And so I think just that mentality that they had, especially because they had success in that spot against such a tough Boston team, I think that's why part of the reason why they felt that they were never out of this thing. And, you know, today's NBA, the three-point shot, it comes and it goes, and we saw San Antonio was red hot in the first half of game four, and then they couldn't hit a shot in the second half. So I think the three-point shot variance really makes no lead safe in the league, but it also takes the mentality, that championship mentality that the Knicks showed throughout the postseason.
2: He's Ian Begley, Knicks reporter, host of SNY Digital Show, The Putback, with us here on Game Night. Ian, great stuff as always. Thanks so much for making some time for myself and the big dog here on Game Night.
0: Big dog. All right, fellas, take care.
2: You do the same. Ian Begley, Knicks reporter, with us here on Game Night. There it is, man. That's it's official. Awesome. Emmett Golden, a.k.a. the big dog. And look, it tracks. You're in Cleveland, the dog pound. So yeah, big dog.
3: It makes sense. It makes sense. There actually was a famous fan called Big Dog here back in the day that represented Cleveland. So, hey, it's all good. Like I said, my man Cam been calling me Big Dog for years, so I feel it.
2: I mean, it is now. It's set in place. So there you go. That's what we're going to do. So the Big Dog is riding with me tonight here on Game Night on ESPN Radio and the ESPN app, SiriusXM Channel 80, and tune in. Coming up next, we continue to talk about what went wrong with the San Antonio Spurs and how they can fix it, how they can come back strong coming up next season. He's Emmett Golden. I'm Q Myers. It's Game Night here on ESPN Radio on the ESPN app.
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0: Had a couple tweets that I wanted to get to real quick. Emmett, this one comes from Jasper. The Spurs had numerous opportunities to win that series. They should have won game one, and especially games two and four. I believe if they had won games two and four, they would have won the series. But we know should have, would have, could have, Emmett. They did not.
1: Yeah. Yeah, and that's the difference between being an NBA champion and being at the crib. You know, the things that you could have done. And Jasper's right. They could have done all that, but they didn't. The Knicks did. The yep. Knicks had whatever they needed to make sure that the Spurs weren't able to win those games that they had leads in. And that's why one of the most – everybody deserves to win an NBA championship, you know, if they win it. But I look at the Knicks and I go, man, it's one of the most respected, I would say, championships I've seen in a while.
0: That one guy hit us up. He's a big Knicks fan. He said, is Wemby now the new villain in the NBA? And, of course, there's a little gif of Wemby throwing Jalen Brunson down. And so now, of course, that's getting a lot of attention. And that wasn't called a flagrant. There was actually no foul called on that at all. But there are some times when you saw throughout the course of the series, you know, some frustrations from Wemby. Matter of fact, the whole playoff run, you saw the elbow to the head of Naz Reid. I mean, you saw him getting a little frustrated, and now people are even talking about him being dirty. So is he now all of a sudden the new, like, villain in the league?
1: For some people, I do think for some, not for me. I just think it's a young dude just growing. I even, in the press conference,

0: This summer, I think he needs to get a little bit stronger. I think he gets a little bit tougher. As a matter of fact, Shaquille O'Neal on Inside the NBA alluded to that as well. Check it out.
1: This time, because they're a very young team, we can blame it on you. You know, they started out the game very well, but didn't have the mental capacity to close it. We're going to say they're too young, but, you know, I agree with you. I say this with respect about Wimby. As good as he is, he's going to need to get stronger. Because when you become a dominant big man, people go to force. And a lot of times, you know, he couldn't handle that, you know, that push. And for example, that offensive rebound that Mitchell Robinson got.
2: Yes.
1: So I don't know what he's going to do this summer, but he definitely needs to get in that weight room and get stronger.
3: I love that he said stronger and not needs to get bigger. Because Wimby doesn't need to get crazy big and jacked. Then you lose your flexibility, maybe even some of your length to a certain extent. But he does need to get stronger. And you can get stronger without, you know, looking like a WWE superstar. You know, so I do think it is important for Wimby to get stronger during the offseason. And I have no reason to believe he won't.
0: Well, he needs to not only get stronger, to your credit and Shaq's credit, he also needs to get a signature move.
3: Yeah.
0: He needs to develop a signature move. And I know some people will say, oh, but he's young, Q. Okay, that's fine. I'm only going to hear he's young for so many times. Because he's not too young to say, I want to be the MVP of the league. He's not too young for us to say, well, he's the new face of the league. He's not too young to get all the praise. So when he fails, I don't want to just go to, oh, he's young.
3: Right.
0: Okay, so you can't have it both ways. If he's too young to be expected to be great and have a signature move, and have the maturity of smart basketball and not jacking three-pointers up when you're up by 20-something points and you're shooting 9 or 10 a game. If you say, well, he's too young to understand that, well, then don't give me the he's the face of the league stuff. Then he's too young for that, too.
3: If, I think
0: – you know, it's like saying like saying you're too young – you know, you're too young to go to jail, but you're not too young to go buy some alcohol and go drink and drive.
3: Right.
0: You know what I mean?
3: Yeah.
0: Like, it's all – once you're an adult, you're an adult. Responsibility is a responsibility.
3: I think Wimby believes he has a go-to move, and unfortunately, I believe it's the three-pointer.
0: That's not a go-to move.
3: It ain't.
0: You know what? For years,
3: but that's what he goes to.
0: For years, I criticized the Big Cat, and I said the worst thing that the Big Cat ever did in his NBA career was win the three-point competition, because that made him believe that he was Steph Curry and Klay Thompson, like he was a Splash Brother. He is not.
3: No.
0: That is not his forte. That is not his go-to. Does he knock some down? Sure.
3: Mm-hmm.
0: But he's not. That is not where you want to see Karl Anthony Towns butter in his bread. And Wemby, does he knock some down? Sure. Does he bring the ball up the court? Is he able to dribble? Sure. Do you want him to? No. Right? There's certain things that, yeah, just because you can do it doesn't mean that you should do it early and often. Mm-hmm. Bringing the ball up the court is a bad decision for the Spurs and Wemby. Him shooting 9 three-pointers a game is a bad decision for the Spurs and Wemby. Maybe 4. In that range of 4, I'm okay. I could live in that world and say, okay, that's fine. But 9, especially when you're up a lot, and then all of a sudden you're just giving up early possessions and long rebounds that leads to the other team running. And, oh, by the way, the Knicks want to run?
3: Mm-hmm.
0: Yeah, no thank you.
3: Yeah, and again, I put a little bit of that on the coaching staff.
0: It is a lot on the coaching staff.
3: Yeah, for sure. People that don't necessarily – the head coach, they don't typically do a lot of hands-on stuff with the players. The player development staff, you know, all of those dudes wearing quarter zips that you see sitting on the bench – those guys are the ones that develop the players, and somebody has to get with Wimby. And like you said, just get a go-to move. More than that, Q, I'd love to see him have a go-to spot on the floor, right?
0: Yeah.
3: Like,
0: yeah.
3: I don't care if it's necessarily a hook or whatever it is. Have a spot on the floor that you get to and you're dangerous because you can do anything from that spot on the floor. And I think he could get that easily. You know, it just takes a little time to find that spot he's most comfortable at.
0: All the greats have a go-to move.
3: Yeah.
0: When they need a bucket, they know what they could do. And, I mean, that goes back to the greats of yesteryear, right? You know, for me, growing up watching MJ, it was always the fadeaway. Right, the have his back to the rim, and then do a little shimmy shake, and then boom, they'll fade away. Boom, it's a bucket. Mm-hmm. Right, Kobe, he basically did the same thing. Right, Shaq was able to get down low, and you feed him, and boom, he's smashing on you.
3: Right,
0: right. LeBron could get downhill anytime he wanted to. Right, anytime he wanted to, he can get downhill. Right, Kyrie, he'll put you in a blender. Right,
3: yeah,
0: he'll put you in a blender, and all of a sudden he'll get you leaning one way, and he'll take off the other way.
3: Yeah, go-to moves.
0: Right, exactly. He could create a phone.
3: Right.
0: Right? But, I mean,
3: right.
0: But there are certain signature plays that you know. Steph Curry's going to run off a screen, and he's going to get open and fire up a three. You know what I mean? Like, you just know. You know what's coming before it happens.
3: Right. Yeah, with Draymond Green.

0: He's going to clothesline you.
1: Exactly. But with Wemby, you always, you know, you see him at the top of the key. You would see him dribble, dribble, dribble, dribble, dribble. Then he gets down to 8 seconds, then he's dishing the ball off and trying to get it back. You don't have time to operate. You don't have time to create. All you have time to do is actually have a turnover happen.
0: Yeah. Yeah. They're going to be all right because I look at the jump they made.
1: We say that, but are we sure?
0: Well, I'm not. When I say they're going to be all right, I'm not saying they're going to win a championship. What I'm saying is they're going to be a good basketball team for a long time, you know. And sometimes if you panic, they won 30 games 2 years ago, and this year was in the NBA Finals. To me, all you need to do is let them grow. Now, after next year, see where things at. You might need to tweak a few things, but I wouldn't panic if I were the Spurs yet.
1: I'm not going to panic. I'm just saying there's no guarantees you're ever going to get back to where you just were.
0: That's true.
1: And that's the same thing I said about the Knicks. That's why I said, Knicks fans, don't be happy that you just made it to the finals. Now go win the whole thing. And they did. The Spurs, there's no guaranteeing that they're going to get back anytime soon. Coming up next, will any team take a chance on Brendan Sorsby in the NFL? 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
1: Sorsby he's going to go pro. I'm Q Myers, Texas Tech quarterback. Brendan Sorsby now plans to enter the NFL supplemental draft amid an ongoing legal battle over his NCAA eligibility after admitting to betting on sports per Pete Thamel. A Texas judge restored Brendan Sorsby's eligibility and applied a two-game suspension, but with Big 12 schools revolting against Tech and filing lawsuits, the ground has shifted. Sorsby's college career is over, and the NFL is his next stop. In the Men's College World Series, 6th-ranked Texas defeated 7th-ranked Alabama 14-2. Adrian Rodriguez was the guy. 5-for-5, 7 RBI. He hit for the cycle and tied the Men's College World Series RBI record in the blowout victory. 6th-ranked Texas advanced to Tuesday night's elimination game. Alabama's season has ended at 42-21. Oklahoma defeated 3rd-ranked Georgia 4-3 in the winner's bracket in Omaha and will advance to the semifinals, while Georgia will take on Texas Tuesday night in an elimination game. In the WNBA, the Lynx picked up the win over the Fire 107-74. Rookie Olivia Miles, who many people believe will be Rookie of the Year, had 12 points, 5 assists, and 3 steals for Minnesota. The Wings blew out the Aces 96-66. Jessica Shepherd almost had a triple-double, 15 points, 15 rebounds, and 9 assists for Dallas. And the Valkyries currently lead the Sparks 66-53 with 5:16 left to go in that game. For more scores and analysis, check out ESPN.com and the all-new ESPN app. Coming up, more game night with Emmett Golden and me, Q Myers, here on ESPN Radio and the all-new ESPN app.
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1: He's Emmett Golden. I'm Q Myers. It is game night on ESPN Radio on the ESPN app, SiriusXM Channel 80, and TuneIn. 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Emmett is going by the big dog tonight, so we're going to let him go ahead and roll with that. And I want to get into all things Brendan Sorsby and him going to the NFL supplemental draft. But before we do that, Emmett, I just had my sports update. I didn't update the scores in the World Cup because I wanted you to have an opportunity to quickly break it down, because it was a game of, well, a day of a bunch of draws.
0: Yeah, for people who aren't familiar with the way it works, you get 3 points for a win, 1 point for a draw. You get nothing if you lose. And today, everybody got a point. Everybody that played. Spain, Cape Verde, which, by the way, 0-0 draw. Cape Verde not conceding a goal to Spain is one of the greatest things their country has ever done from a sporting standpoint. So it was a huge day for them. Belgium, Egypt, 1-1. Big day for Belgium to get a point out of that matchup. Saudi Arabia, Uruguay, 1-1. A draw as well. The Saudis really excited to pull a point out of the game against Uruguay. And then the game of the day, definitely of the night as well, was Iran versus New Zealand, 2-2. Both teams get a point. It was the day of the draw at the World Cup.
1: Yeah, that was wild, man. That was wild. I was just kind of glancing over it. The USA doesn't play till what, Friday?
0: Yes, they don't play Friday, 3 o'clock. They play Australia.
1: Okay, all right, yeah. So I was kind of, you know, just glancing over because I wasn't 100% sure when the USA was going to play, and then I just started noticing that nobody had won today.
0: What's going on? And quickly, tomorrow, some heavy hitters. You got France taking on Senegal. That's at 3 p.m. Iraq and Norway. That's a big matchup. And then Argentina plays Algeria. So Argentina, Norway, France, really good squads with some big-time players on them. Those some heavy hitters. You get to see them tomorrow.
1: That World Cup update was brought to you by Gusto here on Game Night on ESPN Radio on the ESPN app, SiriusXM Channel 80, and tune in. He's Emmett Golden, a.k.a. the Big Dog. I'm Q Myers, and the Big Dog is going to try to take his talent to the NFL, and not Emmett Golden, but Brendan Sorsby. He's been the guy that everybody's been talking about. He's been the guy that there's been court rulings, there's been governors, Texas governors talking this and that and the other about he's going to play, Oklahoma saying he can't say that. I mean, there is so much back and forth, and at some point it felt like, okay, enough is enough. I'm just going to take my talent to the NFL draft. But Don't take my word for it. We had Adam Rittenberg, ESPN College Football senior writer, on the show. Matter of fact, to start things off, and I asked him the question straight up,

0: How did we get to where we are right now with Brendan Sorsby?
1: This is always an option, right, for Brendan Sorsby, and maybe the likeliest option all along, given the difficulty to even get to the point where he would have a chance to play for Texas Tech, given what he did. I mean, that, you know, there have been so many cases, well, not so many, but there have been a number of cases of college athletes doing far less as far as wagering, especially on their own teams, and them losing eligibility, permanent eligibility. So, you know, obviously they tried very hard, Brendan Sorsby's team and Texas Tech, and obviously got the injunction to at least create the possibility. But with the backlash that, again, not surprising from other college teams from throughout the Big 12 and the legal showdown that lie ahead, especially with the deadline for the supplemental draft approaching, I think they made a sensible decision here.
0: It wasn't just the teams of the Big 12. It was the board of directors in the Big 12. They put out a statement, and part of that says universities should not field players who have bet on their own team's games in college athletics. So a judge may have said, yeah, right, you can play, but the conference that you play in and the NCAA. So really, the only people that wanted Brendan Sorsby to play was Texas Tech. And think about it. You know why? Because they invested a lot of NIL money. The transfer portal is closed. You're not getting a new quarterback anymore. You're about to start summer camp here very soon. So they wanted him to play because they knew they couldn't go throw a bunch of money at somebody else. That's over. The window is closed. So they were desperate, and they were doing everything they can to have him play. They were the only ones that wanted to see it, though.
2: You know, and that statement by the Big 12 to me just sounds like common sense.
0: Right.
2: Yeah. You know what I mean? Like that's right. The thing that's been blowing my mind with this whole situation. It seemed like common sense was the obvious. Why would you have someone there playing quarterback, playing anything, playing
0: right.
2: in general,
0: if
2: who was willing
0: kicker,
2: to bet on their
0: right?
2: was willing to bet on their own team?
0: Yeah, you just don't want to do that. And look, I've heard some people say, like, well, doesn't he deserve a second chance? Doesn't he deserve a right to make a living? So he deserves a right to make a living, deserve a second chance. I don't know if you always deserve a second chance at everything, right? Like, it'd be great if you know, he got a second chance. But when you're dealing with pro sports and the integrity of the game, what he is now is dealing with is he's vulnerable. He's vulnerable for somebody to come up and go, hey, man, I got an easy way to make a quick dollar. Right. You know, this is a young man who has admitted he struggles with sports gambling, not playing slot machines, not craps, you know, not, a roulette. No, betting on sports is what he has been. It admits he's addicted to, and my heart goes out to him. But maybe a career outside of sports is what you have to pursue at this point.
2: Yeah, it just seems like it's really a slippery slope. And, you know, everyone's assuming that he's going to go to the NFL supplemental draft, that a team is going to be willing to roll the dice on him and say, hey, this is the guy that we want, and we're going to be willing to give up. I'm assuming nothing more than, say, a fourth-round pick. I couldn't see a team willing to give up more. But I thought Booger McFarland put out a good little tweet. He said, newsflash, the NFL don't like guys that bet on games they play in either. Everyone just assumes the NFL is here with open arms. That's crazy. That's my thing. I know that the quarterback position is the one that's so everyone's so desperate to get it right. But are you really getting it right? You know what I mean?
0: Right.
2: It seems like it's really a slippery slope.
0: So I'll speak from what I know, being here in Cleveland, right? The Browns quarterback position is always a topic. And Deshaun Watson and Shedeur Sanders, they're battling out right now. And there's a lot of people in Cleveland like, oh, they got to get Sorsby. Okay, so let's just say, like, let's think about this logically. You want to give up an asset in next year's draft, which is supposed to be loaded with top-tier quarterbacks, right?
2: Right.
0: And bring a guy in who has not had a full off-season program. Is he going to be your starter?
2: Right.
0: Any team, not just the Browns. If you're the Cardinals, you get him. Is he automatically your starter? Because if he's not, it really doesn't make any sense to give up an asset to go and get this young man. Because if you do, let's say you spend that fourth-round pick, Q, and you bring him in, and he doesn't start right away. You have a bad season. You got the fifth pick in the draft, and you got three quarterbacks that are better than him that you could choose from. Like, right. It just doesn't make any sense at all for any team who needs a quarterback to go this route.
2: And that's why I think that it's going to start around a fourth round, maybe even lower than that. Right, mm-hmm. Because again, and I'm not saying that a fourth round pick is nothing, because some great players have come from the fourth round, so I don't want anyone to get that twisted. But I think teams are probably more willing to take a chance on a fourth round pick as opposed to, oh, I'm going to give up a first or a second round pick for him. Like the Raiders gave up a third round pick for Terrell Pryor, and that seemed a little rich at the time.
0: Yeah.
2: You know, because, I mean, you know, you knew that he was going to be a project going into the NFL, and that was minor. I don't remember. What did the Browns give up for Josh Gordon?
0: I believe it was a second round pick. They actually gave up a pretty high pick.
2: Yeah, that's a high pick. Yeah,
0: For him, if I'm not mistaken. But
2: he was a great talent.
0: Yeah, he walked in and had back to back 200 plus game receiving. Yeah, he was insane. And his issue was he smoked weed.
2: Right.
0: It's a lot different. You know, then taking a high, a high draft pick on a guy who got caught, and not even got caught, self-admittedly, and it was a second round. I wanted to double check that. It was definitely a second round for Josh Gordon, who gambled. These assets are way too valuable, especially if you're looking for a quarterback.
2: Well, the one thing I know that the NFL will do is just like they do with every single prospect that they're thinking about drafting. They'll do a deep dive into him, right? Mm-hmm. They'll do everything into his background. They'll know more about him than he knows about him, right? I mean, that's how good the NFL is. The NFL will tell you and identify a bone you might have broke when you were about 5 years old. And you're like, I don't really remember that. And, oh, yeah, this happened. I mean, they do such a great job of deep diving. They'll have to do that evaluation, and some team will have to come to a decision. Are we comfortable with bringing him into our organization? Is the juice worth the squeeze? And, you know, I'm sure they'll have plenty of private workouts or whatever the case is. The other thing is, I've never heard anyone sit there and say that Brendan Sorsby was the end-all, be-all. I think he's a good quarterback. I don't think the hype behind him is around the hype like around Arch Manning, for example.
0: Yeah, I've never heard anybody say Brendan Sorsby could be the number one pick in the draft. And again, just because they're like, oh, he's a top 6-7 quarterback,
2: right?
0: Or even in a deep quarterback draft, that still could mean third, fourth round,
2: right?
0: You know, it could. A lot of times, three, maybe four guys, and that's a lot of quarterbacks to go in the first round. So, look, he's not terrible. No, he's a solid quarterback, but I don't think he's worth the negative publicity that you'll get, and then just everybody questioning for the rest of his career. He throws a pick.
2: Yeah.
0: You know, and it's not fair. Right. It ain't nice, but that's reality. You know, people are always, he's always going to be vulnerable.
2: There's always going to be questions, for sure.
0: Exactly.
2: Yeah,
0: exactly. Always, and it's a cold world, and that's the world we live in.
2: Yeah, now, and to the point, though, I mean, you know, no one's really talking about him being a number one overall pick, but a lot of people, including myself, weren't talking about Ty Simpson being a first-round pick either, and he ended up going number 13 overall in a very, you know, small quarterback draft that only had a couple quarterbacks. So you just never
0: know. That was more about circumstance than anything.
2: It was supply and demand. There wasn't a lot of supply, and there's still a demand. Well, there's still a demand for the quarterback position, so that's why you never know how high, you know, a guy like him could go in a draft where, like you said, or like I said, that they all want quarterbacks. That's the most coveted position in the
0: NFL. J.J. McCarthy.
2: Exactly.
0: You know what I'm saying? Michael Penix, yeah.
2: Exactly. He's Emmett Golden. I'm Q Myers. It's Game Night here on ESPN Radio. Coming up next, we turn our attention to the hardwood and Jalen Brunson. Is he the greatest free agent signing in NBA history? 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
17: It hasn't sunk in. I'm just thankful that this opportunity presented itself and we were able to get it done.
18: 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He is the new Derek Jeter of this generation.
19: I envisioned at some point I knew I was going to win.
20: Jalen Brunson is him when it comes to New York basketball.
2: $104 million. That's what Jalen Brunson signed as a free agent back in 2022 as he was a member of the Dallas Mavericks. Inking that contract took him to the New York Knicks. A lot of people thought that that was an overpay. Now, 4 years later, he is an NBA champion. Clearly, it was worth it. How great of a free agent signing was that when it's all said and done is the question we ask here on Game Night on ESPN Radio, the ESPN app, SiriusXM Channel 80, and tune in. We are presented by Progressive Insurance. He's Emmett Golden. I'm Q Myers. Emmett, some fun facts real quick. Before Jalen Brunson arrived with the Knicks, they had won one playoff series in 21 seasons. They have now won at least one series in each of their four seasons with Jalen Brunson, including being NBA champs. So they took – he went from – you know, they went from an organization that couldn't buy a round in the playoffs to winning the whole thing in four, I think, short years. For only 4 years, $104 million seems like a hell of a bargain as far as I'm concerned.
0: We might argue the best bargain in NBA history. You know, I might be able to listen to that. But, it was a great move by the Knicks, a terrible move by the Mavericks. You know, they've made a couple bad ones over the years here in recent history. And the Knicks, they jumped on it, and it was a smart move. And, look, there was the narrative that a small guard can't lead a team to a championship. And he broke that narrative now.
2: You know.

0: what's funny about that? I'm glad you brought that up, because that was something that Becky Hammon said. She's obviously the Aces head coach. She spent plenty of time in the Spurs organization. It's so funny because she said that. It's like everyone just couldn't wait till Jalen Brunson won just to be able to say, oh, we told you, or look, you're wrong, come out and apologize or whatever. People are wrong all the time. People are wrong all the time. Hell, I've been wrong all the time about, you know, certain different thoughts that we've had or assumptions that we've made or how we view somebody or some team. The thing is, she could still be right. This was just an exception, and he's just a different dude. Sometimes you can look at certain players and be like, yeah, that guy's not going to be able to take them where they need to go, and then he just happens to be, or she happens to be, way better than expected in the norm. So they're, you know, the what they say,
1: yeah,
0: that two things can be true.
1: Every rule, yeah,
0: right, exactly.
1: Yeah,
0: and
1: that too.
0: Listen, he feels like the exception to the rule.
1: Look, Spud Webb wasn't supposed to be able to dunk. You know what I'm saying?
0: Right.
1: Like, he just wasn't. Like, most people his size don't. He was the exception. He had that type of bounce. So maybe most small guards can't lead a team, but Jalen Brunson sure can.
0: Yeah,
1: because
0: in a major way.
1: Yeah, he's got that dog in him, and he proved it.
0: Yeah, he really did. And obviously the team around him was the right dynamic, and the coach did the right things to push the right buttons to put them in position. But ultimately, Jalen Brunson, not only a NBA champ, but also the finals MVP. I thought what Michelle Smallman had to say on Unsportsmanlike here on ESPN Radio was fantastic when she talked about Brunson.
2: Jalen Brunson is the definition of, it doesn't matter what other people say about you as long as you believe in yourself. Because here's a guy who is a two-time champion at the collegiate level and was drafted in the second round. This is a guy that the Dallas Mavericks had and let walk. This is a guy that when he was brought here by the Knicks, that everyone doubted. He's too small. We shouldn't be building around him. Can he be the guy? Can he be a 1A guy? And he just kept his head down and he kept working. This was a guy that the Knicks believed in so much that they imported his teammates to build the culture of this team around him. This is a guy that no matter what the deficit was, he never wavered. Jalen Brunson is a winner at the highest level. And congratulations to him, because he earned this.
1: Yeah, he did, and he does, and he's also the same guy every day. I don't see Brunson turning into some egomaniac, right? I don't see it. I even had somebody tell me, like, yeah, man, his interviews aren't good. You know, like, he just doesn't talk a lot. And I said, well, that's who he was the whole time.
0: Right.
1: You know, and to do something and switch up, to me, that says more about you than anything. So I love the fact that he is who he is, and I don't think he's going to change, and the Knicks are better because he's on their team.
0: I just like what Small said about him, because she pointed out everywhere he's won. He's won on every level. He is a winner. He's truly a winner. He is a guy that believes himself, and sometimes that's all you really truly need. I think that there's guys like that in every walk of life, every profession. There's guys that you look at and they're like, yeah, he can't do this or she can't do that, and then they go out and do it, right? It doesn't mean that the narrative, you know, is oh, well, you got to get rid of that narrative anymore. You have to – it's fine. Go find someone small. They can get it done because Jalen Brunson did it. No, he's just better than everyone else. He's just an extraordinary dude. Just like Steph Curry, who's really not as little as everyone thinks he is, you know, he's happens to be the greatest shooter of all time, right? And a lot of people doubted him, right? I mean, if he was the – if they saw him as the end-all, be-all from the jump, he probably wouldn't have been at Davidson. No disrespect, but he probably wouldn't have been at Davidson.
1: Yeah. Yeah, and everybody has their path, right?
0: Right.
1: And it kind of makes you who you are.
0: That's what makes you special, right?
1: Yeah, yeah. I even think about his dad. You see that video of him. You could tell he can't stand his father. At the time, his dad's working him out, playing basketball and training him. And you could tell he is so mad. But that played a role into this. You know, it's all about, man, your experiences make you who you are. And, you know, sometimes in a negative way, sometimes in a positive way, seems like there were a lot of positives that occurred throughout throughout Brunson's life to get him there.
0: I think he's a lot of fun. He to me is a guy that's fun to root for. Because of everything that we talked about, the size, the no quit in them, the fact that they could be down 29 and he still believes that they're going to come back and win, the way that he doesn't mind going in there. Like my dad used to say, don't go where the trees are. He don't mind going down there with the trees and getting a little roughed up and banged up. He is, and I know this isn't popular, he is, to me, what a lot of people believe Allen Iverson always was.
1: Okay.
0: You know what I'm saying? Because Allen Iverson has that same or had that same quality to him, all those same skill sets that I see in Jalen Brunson. Jalen Brunson just got the job done.
1: Yeah.
0: You know what I mean? Like, that's the only difference.
1: Yeah.
0: I think that they're very similar in the no fear. They don't mind going down there, you know, with the trees. Obviously, Allen Iverson did things for, you know, for the culture, you know, as well, which was great. And he'll always be that guy. But I think Jalen Brunson took it to a whole nother level.
1: Yeah, no, he definitely did, you know, and he'll be mentioned with the greats for sure. You know, my opinion, probably a Hall of Famer as well. You know, the NBA, the Basketball Hall of Fame, it takes into account your entire basketball career.
0: Right.
1: So when you take into account that, I think he meets the criteria, as as Isaiah Thomas would say.
0: And I go back to the contract that he signed in 2022. I mean, if you go through, and I haven't done it, but if you go through and look at the big-time NBA contracts right now, I think you'd realize how reasonable 4 years, $104 million is.
1: Mm-hmm.
0: That is hardly anything.
1: Is what we call a player deal.
0: I mean, I'm trying to tell you, there's guys that are making $50 million a year.
1: Oh, terrible. Right.
0: You know what I'm saying? Like, right. there's some contracts that are out there, and I'm looking at, how did that guy get that contract? What's he doing? All this did is lead his team to the finals and won the whole thing.
1: Mm-hmm.
0: Now, I don't know what that means for the price of inflation. Like we say, yesterday's price ain't today's price. I don't know what his contract extension looks like. I know that deal was a hell of a deal. That is for sure. So what's going on? What's going to come up next for Giannis, the Greek Freak? Where will he play next season? That's next on Game Night on ESPN Radio.
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0: Brendan Sorsby now plans to go pro. I'm Q Myers. The breaking news of the evening, Texas Tech quarterback Brendan Sorsby plans to enter the NFL supplemental draft amid an ongoing legal battle over his NCAA eligibility after admitting to betting on sports, as per Pete Thamel. A Texas judge restored Brendan Sorsby eligibility and applied a two-game suspension. But with Big 12 schools revolting against Texas Tech and filing lawsuits, the ground shifted. Sorsby's college career is over, and the NFL is his next stop. As a matter of fact, for more on this story, definitely check out ESPN.com. The Men's College World Series, 6th-ranked Texas defeated 7th-ranked Alabama 14-2. Adrian Rodriguez, he was him. 5 for 5 on the day, 7 RBI, hit for the cycle, tied the Men's College World Series RBI record in the 14-2 blowout. 6th-ranked Texas advanced to Tuesday night's elimination game, while Alabama's season ended at 42-21. Also, Oklahoma defeated 3rd-ranked Georgia 4-3 in the winner's bracket in Omaha and will advance to the semifinals, while Georgia will take on Texas Tuesday night in that elimination game, as mentioned. In the WNBA, the Lynx, they picked up the win over the Fire, 107-74. They blew them out. Rookie Olivia Miles had 12 points, 5 assists, and 3 steals from Minnesota. While the Wings, they had a blowout of their own, taking out the defending champ Aces, 96-66. Jessica Shepherd had 15 points, 15 rebounds, and 9 assists for Dallas. And the Valkyries, they have a big lead. Matter of fact, they just won the game, 78-58, over the LA Sparks. For more scores and analysis, check out ESPN.com and the all-new ESPN app. Coming up, more Game Night with Emmett Golden and me, Q Myers, here on ESPN Radio and the all-new ESPN app.
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0: So as much as we talk about the NBA, the finals, Jalen Brunson, the Knicks winning their first championship in 53 years, and what's next for the Spurs, one has to wonder, what's next for the Greek Freak? Where will Giannis play this upcoming season? It's Game Night here on ESPN Radio on the ESPN app, SiriusXM Channel 80, and TuneIn. 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He's Emmett Golden. I'm Q Myers. Earlier in the night, we asked Ramona Shelburne about Giannis and where he could potentially land, and if any of the teams that are in the finals, the Knicks, the Spurs, or maybe even OKC, who came up a little bit short, could be a landing spot for Giannis. She didn't believe that that was realistic. You know, we've heard those names, Emmett, but she didn't really believe that was realistic. Brian Windhorst, he always has his ear to the street. ESPN NBA senior writer. He was on the 7 a.m. Sports Center, and he's talking about a team that's been pursuing Giannis for a while now.
2: Yeah, so Jimmy Haslam, the co-owner of the Milwaukee Bucks, said, you know, a couple of months ago, he wanted to have something done by the draft, and that's the way the league is operating. And talks around Giannis have definitely intensified over the last 7 to 10 days, and there is momentum towards a deal. Now, I want to point out, Giannis could still remain with the Bucks. He is in position to sign a huge contract extension this fall. If he commits to the Bucks, they could keep him. But there is a belief in the league he's going to get moved by next week's draft. The Miami Heat have been trying to get Giannis for months. They have been making offers to the Bucks for months. We have no deal. What we can take from that is the Bucks do not love what the Heat are offering, and they are out looking for other options. They have been looking for other options. The Celtics could get in there. We're going to see how that plays out.
3: Yeah, listen, if he goes to the Heat, is anybody concerned? You know, I'm not. Like, if he goes to the Heat, to me, he went to the Bucks just with nicer weather. You know, it's the kind of the same deal, especially if you whatever you got to move to get him there is not going to be there when he arrives to help him win. So if the Heat want to make that move and he wants to go there, God bless you. But I think the championships are a long shot. Now, Boston. Oh, yeah, you got an opportunity to win another ring if you go there. It'll be very interesting to see if this is just a straight-up two-team deal. If another team gets involved, it'll be very interesting.
0: Well, that's why I'm looking at Miami as well, and I don't want to rule them out just because from the surface it doesn't look like a sexy move, right? But I feel like that they may be able to, you know, maybe bring another team into it, make it a little bit more attractive, maybe make the deal, and then also still be able to put a little bit around them. Because I would agree with you that they need to put a little bit more around them if they're going to be a true contender. But I don't think you go and make the move for Giannis to bring him in and think that he's going to be the only piece that you have and he's going to deliver you to the promised land. You know what I mean?
3: I mean, you have Bam. You know, like, Bam will still be there. It's just, you know, what else do you have? And then you're going to also have to extend Giannis, too. I don't think Giannis is going to go anywhere where he doesn't get another extension. And so there's a lot to it. Maybe with Giannis the Heat are better.
4: Yeah, sure.
3: But are they better than the Knicks? Nah, probably not.
4: Right.
3: I don't think they would be. I don't think they'd be better than Boston, either. So there's some other teams that are kind of coming up. Now, there's some other places he could go where I think he could tilt the power of the Eastern Conference if he stays in the East. But, Miami, I don't see that. If winning is important, and he already has a championship.
0: Apparently winning is, though. That's what he's been basing this whole conversation around. This is why we all believe that it was going to be important for him to get moved, because he wants to win, and that organization that he's at in Milwaukee does not look like it's set up to win. That's why I'm interested. If Miami's been pursuing him so heavily for months, as Wendy said, and I have no reason to question his reporting, he's been spot on all the time. I feel like they have to have a plan. It can't be just Giannis and bust. You know what I mean? We're going to go with Giannis, and he's going to take us there. There's got to be some kind of plan built around him if they're trying to do that, and they've been so heavy to pursue him. I understand every team should pick up the phone and call and see what it would take. Right?
3: For sure.
0: But unless I really, truly believe I can get something done and he's going to put me over the top, I'm not calling for months. I took the first rejection. I might even call back to be like, hey, well, what about this? No, it's not going to work. Okay. And then I'm going to let it go. But they've been doing it for months, so I'm really interested in seeing what Pat Riley and company have up their sleeve if they can land them. And that's a big if.
3: Yeah, and maybe they see something that I don't. That's very, realistic to approach it that way. I just look at whatever assets you have, it's probably going to take all of them to get Giannis. And then after you have Giannis and you got Bam, that's a great 1-2 punch. What about the rest of the team?
0: Right.
3: What's the plan? You know what I'm saying?
0: Yeah,
3: because
0: I agree with you.
3: It's, the others are going to be the ones that get you there. Or, the Shamits. Mm-hmm. Okay? You know what I'm saying? We just saw the Knicks role players come in and play a big, a big role in them winning a championship. Obviously, the superstars are the headliners and ultimately the ones that get it done. But you need to build around those guys. So if you use all of your assets to get Giannis, what's left in on the court right now would be my question.
0: Your biggest salary guys in Miami are Bam, obviously, $37 million. Tyler Hero, $31 million. Andrew Wiggins, $28 million. Those are your top three guys. Wiggins is gone.
3: Wiggins is gone.
0: I'm trying to make this make sense because, again, I'm with you. I don't see how that puts you over the top, you getting Giannis, unless you all of a sudden have some really good quality players around him.
3: Right.
0: Everywhere, and let's put it like this. Remember when Dame was out there and they were talking about him going to Miami? What was it that Portland wanted back? They wanted Bam.
3: Yeah.
0: And Miami's like, nah, he's non-negotiable. He's untouchable. So if I'm Milwaukee, the first guy I want back is Bam.
3: Right. They're not going to do that.
0: Right.
3: So all right, Tyler Hero? Solid player, good player, okay. Even if you Wiggins, okay, Wiggins, you give him that. You throw some draft picks in there. Now, who's around Bam and Giannis? And again, in the Eastern Conference, that's good enough to get you to the fourth, fifth seed, right? They'll be good.
0: I mean, they were fourth this past year in the Southeast Division, right?
3: That division.
0: Right, division. Right, exactly.
3: Yeah. But I can see them with Giannis jumping up. And again, the Eastern Conference, you can move around for sure. But once you get to the playoffs, who's going to be the other guys?
0: Right.
3: Who's
0: going to take them from being a 10th overall team in the Eastern Conference?
3: Right.
0: 43-39 to being, literally, instead of fourth in the division, fourth in the conference, conference.
3: Yeah, if you just drop Giannis in there and you keep Hero, and you keep Wiggins, you keep all your assets, then okay, you could probably do some stuff to become a championship contender in the East. But if you empty out everything you have and you get them good, you're better. You are better, but I just don't know after watching that Knicks team. I don't know, and after seeing Tatum, who wasn't even 100% all the way back, he couldn't necessarily play the time that he would. And especially if Jaylen Brown stays with the Celtics, I don't think the Heat
0: Jaylen Brown's got to be on the move, right?
3: Yeah, he's
0: got to be on the move. Yeah, I feel like that everyone's been trying to push him to be traded for so long, and them split up Tatum and Brown. And it feels like, at least from hearing a little bit of what he's had to say on different podcasts or whatever, sounds like he's ready to.
3: Yeah, that's an I. You know, I kind of jumped out of a tree with this a while ago.
0: Did you break your leg when you fell? Or
3: nah,
0: did you land on your feet?
3: Nah. We'll see. We'll see how wrong
0: I am. You were the big dog.
3: Yeah.
0: You had to fall on your feet.
3: If Jaylen Brown would be who I'd go after if I were the Cavs. You know, and it probably would cost you Evan Mobley. But, again, I'd be okay with that because I believe Jaylen Brown could be an MVP.
0: Jaylen Brown
3: league.
0: Is who I'd go after if I was the Spurs.
3: Oh, for sure. Yeah,
0: if I was the Spurs, I'd find a way to get Jaylen Brown.
3: Well, if they say you got to give up Harper.
0: I'm not giving up Harper. I might make part ways with Castle, though.
3: Mm, okay.
0: And that's a hard pill to swallow.
3: Right, because you're going to have to give up
0: he's
3: some.
0: He's a young stud, right.
3: Yeah.
0: You're going to have to give up a young stud. But I believe in Harper a little bit more than I believe in Castle.
3: Okay. All right. Yeah, but it's going to cost you that. That's why, like, you know, they're going to want a good player that could come in right now and get assets as well and draft picks and stuff like that. So, look, the summer is the second best time of the year in the NBA. To me, the playoffs are great. I love the playoffs. And then it's the summer activity because free agency and the trade market, there's always headlines in the NBA.
0: Well, I'll tell you what. I would love for him to be landing in Golden State, him being Giannis.
3: Mm-hmm.
0: I just don't know what they give up there either.
3: Yeah.
0: I just don't know what they would give up. I mean, they're not taking Jimmy Butler in that contract.
3: Mm-hmm.
0: You know, they're not taking – I don't know. You can't
3: Steph.
0: He's off.
3: They'd be like, we give you pods.
0: Right, exactly.
3: Okay.
0: Like, yeah, I would have gave him up a long time ago.
3: Yeah, like, you're going to give me Draymond? Is he expiring? Is his contract coming up maybe? I don't know that off the top of my head. But
0: they just extended him.
3: Oh, yeah. I don't know.
0: Yeah, that's what I'm saying. And I thought that the best opportunity for them to make a move for Giannis was right before the trade deadline. And when that didn't happen, I felt like that conversation was over.
3: Yeah.
0: And, you know, again, a lot of people talk about that being in the West. Why would he want to go there anyway? He'd rather stay in the East. I don't really know. I mean, he's a competitor. I don't think he really cares where he plays. He just wants the opportunity to win.
3: Yeah. Yeah, and there's some opportunities out there. I do appreciate that the Haslams, and this is kind of their move, they're decisive. Whether they get it wrong or get it right, they own the Cleveland Browns as well. But they're decisive. They make a move, and then they go forward. So they definitely want to get – when they say they want to get this done before the draft, they're going to get it
0: well,
3: done.
0: Well, that's why – I mean, you'd want to get it done before the draft because this draft is so deep
3: and talent. Get picks and stuff.
0: Yeah,
3: right.
0: So, it doesn't make any sense. It's just like NFL trades. I always say that you should get them done before the draft so you can capitalize on them, so you can use them. You know, these trades that happen after the draft, it's like, okay, that's great. Now you got to wait till next year to use them, right? You could have made your team better this year if you had gone ahead and pulled that off. But, you know, I get it that sometimes these things don't come to fruition until a little bit later on. But, yeah, Giannis is definitely going to be the name to pay attention to, especially since, you know, it's going to come up next week. You know, so I feel like that we're going to see some movement sooner rather than later.
3: Oh, yeah. Yeah. So get ready. Buckle up. Hey, listen, I want the people at ESPN to know on the 4th of July, I'm busy. All right? You know, because remember KD on the 4th of July? Drop. Oh, man, it was some crazy stuff that day.
0: Hey, man, look, it's crazy stuff happening all the time, right? Again, I go back to Luka getting traded right before Super Bowl 59, right? Right before we all hit Radio Row. We were all there in New Orleans on that Sunday night, and we were getting ready for the next day. We were going to go out there and do Radio Row and get ready for the Super Bowl all week long, and then all of a sudden the biggest news was Luka got traded. I was on Bourbon Street thinking that Bourbon Street got me.
3: Yeah,
0: like, wait a minute, man. Bourbon Street is taking over here. This can't be real.
3: Yeah, my guy Jonathan Hood, Jay Hood, in Chicago was on the air when the news broke on the 4th of July about KD.
0: Yeah.
3: My man did 7 hours that day.
0: Yeah. I'm busy too then.
3: Right.
0: In that case. He's Evan Golden. I'm Q Myers. It's game night here on ESPN Radio. Coming up next, will any team have any interest in Brendan Sorsby? Should a team have interest in Brendan Sorsby in the NFL? 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

0: or do you not draft Brendan Sorensby? He's a Texas Tech quarterback. He's decided to enter the NFL supplemental draft. So what will teams do? What pick is he worth of? How much risk are they willing to take? It's game night here on ESPN Radio on the all-new ESPN app. SiriusXM Channel 80 and TuneIn. 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He's Emmett Golden. I'm Q Myers. And as I've continued to try to navigate through this story, Emmett, throughout the course of the night, ever since the news broke right before the show actually hit the airwaves, I just ran across this article from Jeremy Fowler. Brendan Sorensby to the NFL supplemental draft. What to know? NFL teams are very high on his skill set. And he goes through just kind of skimming through the article, saying that executives have told him that he's worthy, not saying that they're going to give up, but he's worthy a second-round pick.
1: Yeah. So, listen, I believe they told Jeremy that. I believe Jeremy. Jeremy's one of the best to ever do it. But I will believe the sources when I see them. You know what I'm saying?
0: It's easy to talk about it. Who's going to really be about it?
1: Exactly. And like his skill set, look, there are a bunch of people like Taylor.

0: just plopping that guy down and to start a training camp. All right, you're our quarterback. You're our savior. That's actually that doesn't benefit him in any way. That puts him in a terrible situation.
1: So what does Field Yates, ESPN NFL insider, what does he believe and who does he believe should be interested in Sorsby?
2: Each NFL team is going to have a different evaluation of how much this gambling scandal that has led to all of this impacts the outlook for Brendan Sorsby. It's a part of his football character. From a talent standpoint, make no mistake about it, if Brendan Sorsby played well in 2026, he was going to go in the first round of 2027. This guy's legit. He had a chance to go maybe in the top 10 picks if things broke really right during his time at Texas Tech. This guy's got good size. Very good athlete. A sick runner. 18 rushing touchdowns over the past two seasons. He is a gamer. He's got serious moxie. His second reaction skills are all legit. This guy's got the goods to play in the NFL. I thought last year the accuracy waxed and waned too much, but he's got starting quarterback upside in the NFL. Which team might be interested? Hard not to think about a team like the New York Jets. Still looking for a long-term answer. Plenty of draft capital right now. Geno Smith going to be the starter with Kate Klubnik behind him. Beyond that, could a team like the Cleveland Browns also still looking for a long-term answer? They have additional draft capital to work with as well after the Myles Garrett trade. And then, of course, finally, the Arizona Cardinals, a team that kind of on the periphery here. Not sure they would make a ton of sense because of the Carson Beck selection, but Beck drafted at the top of the third round, not enough to fully stamp him as the guy that they are going to build around going forward. I think Sorsby is going to end up being taken in the second round of the supplemental draft. Of course, teams are making these picks without knowing exactly where they are going to fall in the order the following year. And worth noting, you can only use your own picks in the supplemental draft. So a team like the New York Jets that's got multiple picks, for example, in the first round, could only use their own first round pick in the supplemental NFL draft. I think Sorsby ends up in the second round, but a fascinating next few weeks is on tap for a player with tons of talent.
0: Yeah, I mean, I get it. Some of those teams he named, the Browns, I don't get it. I get their reputation, so I do understand why the Browns would be brought up. But if you spend a two on Sorsby, he's your starter. You spend a two on him, you're saying you're better than Shador and Deshaun Watson, and you're going to be our starter. And I would be shocked if they did that, knowing that they traded Myles Garrett. Imagine trading Myles Garrett to draft Brendan Sorsby. Like, you know how that would go over in Cleveland?
1: And their head coach, Todd Monken, as you know, said that, you know, he sounded very sketchy on the idea. And this was like, what, a week ago?
0: Yeah, it was at the Browns golf outing, and I'll paraphrase.
1: Yeah.
0: We wouldn't necessarily be interested in that because it's a slippery slope.
1: Right.
0: And that's not a road we want to go down. So the head coach is on wax. He's on the record saying, I'm not interested in that. So I doubt that. And then even the Jets, like, I get it. They got a bunch of picks. But if I'm the Jets, I'm playing the slow game.
1: Right. Well, I think what Fields said, though, the little nugget that he said about you can only use your picks, I think that adds some intrigue to it as well.
0: Yeah.
1: You know what I mean? Like, you're not using a pick that you traded. Like for example, the Browns, you're not using the Rams pick that you got for. You're using your pick.
0: Right.
1: So whatever you earn this year is what's going to just go into drafting Brendan Sorsby. That could be very high.
0: Right.
1: And so that could be like a top three, top four second round pick if they're willing to do
0: that. And you know what? If you take Brendan Sorsby in the supplemental draft, you're probably going to be drafting in the top three next year. And then what you going to do? You got Arch Manning, you got Moore standing there, you got Lenora Sellers, you got all these quarterbacks right there, but you already spent the second round pick last year on Sorsby. That would make no sense at all. So I'm sure somebody is going to do it, and not a two, but somebody I think will put a bid in on them, but I think it'll be at least a fourth, fifth round pick.
1: Yeah, see, that's where I'm at. And again, I'm not the talent evaluator. You know, I know these guys like Jeremy Fowler and Field Yates, they're way more plugged in than we are.
0: Fact.
1: But, man, I just feel like it would be hard for a team to come off a pick like that for a guy that has question marks. And there's, I mean, no mistaking about it, he's got question marks.
0: Big question.
1: I mean, you can't. You just can't close your eyes and say nothing to see here because you know he went to rehab for 30 days. He's fine. Like this is, I mean, this is betting on sports. This is betting on your own team. Like this is a huge no-no.

0: in the National Football League. It's a huge no-no, period, but it's really a huge no-no in the National Football League.
1: Yeah, it just is. So, again, he has self-admitted that he's addicted to sports gambling, and the little bit I know about addiction is you're always recovering. So if everybody cares about this young man, let's stop worrying about football. You know what I'm saying? That's where I come out with it.
0: Yeah, it's going to be interesting to see what happens, but you hit it on the head. The next few weeks will really be intriguing as we hear more and more about this. Coming up next, SportsCenter All Night with Jay Reynolds on ESPN Radio.
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19: Rodriguez, well struck right field. See ya. Who is hotter in the world than Adrian Rodriguez?
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10: Already we've seen the attorney general in Oklahoma, in Kansas, and now in Utah all push back and say they support the Big 12.
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0: He swings. He launches high and deep to right. Bends back at the wall. He leaps. It is gone.
1: My boy Jalen Brown said, put that man in the blender game five, man. Look that man, ate him. Made that man look like Wimpy Yum Yum. You know? So that was the proudest moment as a Knicks fan.
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3: On the court, in the court. It's all getting settled somewhere. 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Knicks, of course, winning on the court this past weekend, and yes, they'll have that parade in New York on Thursday. A week after a win in the court, there's been a big development in the Big 12. That's on the way, but then there's the diamond, and when you're in the batter's box collecting one of each in a game, it is noteworthy.
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5: Serves this one into left center field with Fowler and Hines converging, and it rolls toward the track. Pack and Mendoza score. Rodriguez to third, and A-Rod is red hot. The 1-1. Roller left side in the hole past Justin LeBron. Leadoff single. Another hit for Adrian Rodriguez. That is three of them. Rodriguez. Well struck right field. See ya. Who is hotter in the world than Adrian Rodriguez?
3: Adrian Rodriguez gets the cycle for Texas. 105.3 the fan. Yes, he gets the cycle. However,
6: fly ball hit well to left field, and this ball is a no-doubter. Way out of here and gone. Twins up 4-2. Byron, 23rd of the year. And Gore coming in and giving up six big flies. He's given up two here tonight.
3: Treasure Island Baseball Network. Twins go on to that 4-2 win over the Rangers. They've won back-to-back games in three of their last four. Buxton is 23rd home run, third in Major League Baseball. Six home runs in his last nine games as the Twins double up the Rangers 4-2. Texas has dropped three of the last four. From Arlington to Chicago, Cubs, Rockies, Pete Crow Armstrong leading off the bottom of the first.
7: Plate. Swing and a drive. Deep right center. Back toward the wall. It's got a chance. Gone. Pete Crow Armstrong, a long home run. Cubs lead 1-0.
3: Pete Crow Armstrong homers to lead off the bottom of the first. Then he gets a triple. Then he gets a double in his next at-bat. And then
7: here's the 1-1. Swing and a line drive. Base hit. Right center field. He has done it. Pete Crow Armstrong has hit for the cycle. Listen to these fans.
6: He got a fastball in the middle of the zone, and he just hit a bullet.
3: Second one to do it on Monday. Cubs Radio Network with the call, completing the cycle in the bottom of the seventh inning. PCA doing the cycle in reverse. Started with the homer, got the triple, then the double, then the single to cap it off. All that said, Cubs and Rockies tied at four in the bottom of the ninth. But who needs a hit?
8: And the crowd going wild here at Wrigley Field. There's nowhere to put Max Shaw. Game on the line. Halverson sets at the belt. Here's the 3-1. Way outside. Ball four. Cubs walk it off again. They beat the Rockies 5-4.
3: Five for the final, Cubs Radio Network. Pete Crow Armstrong, of course, getting the spotlight with his cycle in the Cubs win after the game. He talked with Marquee Sports Network.
9: Pete, what can you say about the fight in this team?
10: It's pretty remarkable. I don't know. That was, we keep doing this, and it never makes sense, so. I'm just so lucky to be on a team that just continues to find a way, and can squeak things out like this, then we're dangerous. So.
9: 13th cycle in Cubs history. What can you say about it?
10: Lucky that my teammates just backed me up in the bottom of the ninth there. Found a way to damper a really cool moment, but obviously I'm very, very grateful. And you know, just trying to follow in Carson Kelly's footsteps. I'm really grateful that I got a team that'll back me up, pick our pitchers up. But you know, mistakes like I made right after that can't happen, and I was glad I was able to turn a page.
9: You got the two hard ones out of the way, though. Were you thinking cycle after the triple?
10: No, I learned my lesson from whatever day was in San Fran. No.
9: And then just on the day, the ups and downs of a day to finish it off like this, and for you to stay in it because you had the sack fly later too. What can you say?
10: That's what we do. That's what we've been doing all year. You know, like we want to give these people better than what we've been giving them lately. So it's you know, it's only right that we stay in the game every single pitch.
9: Thanks, Pete.
10: Thank you.
3: Pete Crow Armstrong, fourth player in the divisional era, which began in 1969, to complete the cycle in reverse order. Cubs win it on the walk-off walk from Matt Shaw beating the Rockies 5-4. Now, the cycle's cool, but many always argue that there's a better stat line, say three doubles and a triple, or two home runs and a triple. Take your pick. Detroit? Houston?
11: Keith takes a strike, another strike one. Fly ball, right field, fairly deep, going back, Smith looking up, gone! Colt Keith, second home run of the year, is a two-out, two-run shot here in the third, and the Tigers take a 4-0 lead here in Houston.
3: Colt Keith homering in the third inning. In the seventh,
11: the 1-0. Swinging a fly ball down the right field line. Will it be deep enough? It is gone! A home run! Colt Keith with a two-homer game. How about it? Line drive. Just kept carrying. Second of the game and third of the year is a two-run shot. And the Tigers take an 8-3 lead in the seventh.
3: Two homers better than, say, a triple and a single. Oh, he was back at the plate in the ninth.
11: Keith winning in a 2-2. Swinging a fly ball left field. This one's deep. This one's got a chance. Is it a three-homer game for Colt Keith? It is! Opposite field home run into the Crawford box in left. How about that?
3: Didn't hit for the cycle, but he did hit for three homers. 97 won the ticket. Colt Keith, 3-for-4. All three hits were homers. He now has 4 on the season. Career high 6 RBI. His first career three-homer game. He entered the game with one homer in 191 at-bats this season. 4 homers in the last 4 games after none in the first 62 games this season. He entered the game as one of 5 players with at least 200 plate appearances and 1 or 0 home runs. He now has 4 on the season. Oh, by the way, Tigers beat the Astros 9-3. Astros pitching, season-high 18 strikeouts, 6th. Big league game this season where the pitching staff had at least 18. SportsCenter All Night, ESPN Radio.
12: Texas Tech transfer quarterback Brandon Sorsby plans to enter the NFL supplemental draft.
13: I think they made a sensible decision here, and they decided, you know, he's got to move forward.
14: There was no way that Brandon Sorsby was going to be playing it down for Texas Tech.
3: Quite the pivot for quarterback Brandon Sorsby on Monday. Last week, he'd been granted a temporary injunction by a judge in Texas, but now he's decided to leave college and pursue the NFL, planning to apply for the supplemental draft in the NFL. Sorsby had initially been ruled ineligible by the NCAA after the discovery of more than 9,000 wagers over his 4 years at Indiana, Cincinnati, and Texas Tech. At least 40 of those wagers involving Hoosiers football games when he was a freshman at Indiana. Last week's injunction seemed to clear a path for him to play at Texas Tech this fall. But then came the chess moves. The Big 12 filing for its own injunction on Monday, seeking the right to discipline Sorsby under its conference rules. The NCAA filed with an appeals court. There was pushback from at least 4 attorneys general who criticized the AG in Texas. In short, a lot of folks upset with the situation. Earlier on ESPN Radio, on Amber and Ian, our Ian Fitzsimmons and Amber Wilson.
15: every school in the Big 12 was very squarely on the side of the Big 12 in
16: 15-1.
15: It was 15-1, and in fact, some of these schools started pulling out of games in other sports. Like Michigan pulled out a game in women's volleyball, I believe, right?
16: Correct.
15: Against Texas Tech.
16: Nebraska, Georgia said they would not play Texas Tech in any sport.
15: So they started pulling out games from other sports, saying we're not going to compete with you in any sport. And then we got the news that Brendan Sorsby is entering the supplemental draft for the NFL.
16: This is something you and I talked about last week. It was a no-brainer. There was no way, no way. I said it last week, and I said it earlier tonight, that Brendan Sorsby was going to be playing a down for Texas Tech. You bet on the game you play. It's red. I mean, it's right there. It's black and white and highlighted in red.
15: Mm-hmm.
16: You can't do it. Not going to happen. And it didn't happen. You know, the rest of the league agreed. The rest of college football, college athletics. I mean, it was women's volleyball that was being canceled against Texas Tech. Can you imagine as the AD there, Kirby Hocutt, what it would be like to try and replace that and explain to other players on other sports why you don't have a game?
15: The Big 12 flexed its power here, and even though we saw the NCAA look quite powerless in this situation, we saw the Big 12 look quite powerful. And I do think that that's a statement about the state right now of college sports and how much more powerful these conferences are.
16: The P4... they have all the stroke right now. You're spot on. But to even have this get this far, Texas Tech, you know how much I love the Tortilla Heads. They went from a lovable, get-behind type school to now being the most hated team in collegiate athletics.
3: And Texas Tech will not have him on the field this fall. The Big 12 Board of Directors coming out and saying, quote, universities should not field players who have bet on their team's games in college athletics. As for the supplemental draft, it's held if a player who was not eligible for the draft in any league year becomes eligible after the date of the draft. The supplemental draft first held in 1977 with teams bidding for future draft picks on players. The league has not had a supplemental draft since 2023. Nobody's been selected in a supplemental draft since 2019. SportsCenter all night, ESPN Radio, Commissioner's Cup action in the WNBA, Wings, Aces in Dallas.
17: Shepherd, great pass. What about that look? Offhand bullet in the shooting pocket.
3: USA Network with the call. Wings, a 96-66 rout of the Aces. As the Wings get their largest home win since 2006, largest home win since moving to Dallas in 2016. Asia Wilson, 18 points, snapping a string of 11 straight 20-point games in the loss for Las Vegas. The Aces lost, snapping a six-game win streak, their first loss since May 28th at Dallas. Their only two road losses this season. They're 7-2 on the road, tied for the fewest points this season with 66 as the Wings get the Commissioner's Cup victory. The Aces' first Commissioner's Cup loss this season. Valkyries and Sparks.
18: Stokes. Williams looking to go off the bounce against Plum. Williams with four in the paint. The runner gets the bounce.
19: So LA had three opportunities to come down and cut the lead and just could not get it done.
3: Spectrum Sports, Ned. Valkyries, a 78-58 win over the Sparks, first time since September of 2017 that three teams won by 20 points in a single day as the Valkyries win it by 20. First three-game win streak this season. Their second 20-point win this season. They're 4-1 all-time against the Sparks. Speaking of those big wins, Lynx all over the fire.
20: One of nine shooting as Minnesota takes it away. And Bromley scores on the fast break.
18: Natasha Howard keeps up her high percentage in the paint, just back and forth, getting good, easy looks.
3: And the Lynx 107-74 rout over the Fire. Seven players scoring in double figures, most in a game in franchise history. Lynx now 9-0 against expansion teams over the last two seasons. Still partying in New York. That's next. SportsCenter All Night continues. It's ESPN Radio.
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1: Knicks will be honored in New York with a parade on Thursday, capping a stretch run, which began with team owner James Dolan delivering a passionate speech to the team ahead of the postseason. The video of it coming out Monday with Jalen Brunson and Josh Hart on their podcast. The speech coming back on April 3rd with five games remaining.

0: inning in the regular season. Dolan imploring the team to grab the opportunity, asking for sacrifices for the goal of winning a championship. Following the speech, the Knicks won four straight at the end of the regular season before sitting the starters for the regular season finale. Then they ran off a 16-3 record in the postseason, including 13 straight wins at one point, and they pick up their first title since 1973. ESPN's Justin Tinsley.
1: Every championship comes with its own story. Fan or not, this New York Knicks championship is now part of our sports life soundtrack. Because you won't, you can't soon forget the dominant, or the run, or the moment OG became a name and title.
2: Thompson gets it, fires up a three. Shot no good, the tip, it's gone! It's gone! It's gone! With 1.2 remaining, OG Anunoby!
1: History happened in real time, in front of all of our faces. You understood the importance of it all, especially for this city. A city that hadn't seen a Knicks title since Marvin Gaye crooned on Motown. A city that last won a title before Studio 54 even opened its doors. A city that saw its share of every emotion.

0: galvanize matters just as much as a team rejuvenate. They're one and the same. Two main characters who fed off each other and change perceptions altogether. Debates are matters of the tongue. What's undeniable is a product of the soul. And what you just witnessed is now the universe's problem.
1: Whatever you put in front of us, we're going to find a way. Doesn't matter. Does not matter whatsoever. We're going to find a way every single time we step on this court.
0: The dominance, the unpredictability, snatching victory so many times that the jaws of defeat now question its own existence. If the last 2 months are any indicator, expect Thursday's parade to be peerless. A city, its team, and the finals MVP who long captured the Big Apple's imagination and then turned its wildest dreams into reality. Very few ever enter basketball heaven. This is what it's like when New York City finally gets to throw a party there.
2: New York gets to throw a party, and that's huge for New York. 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
3: You saw the heart of a city that it's the reason why people across the country, like people like myself who didn't live in New York, it's this mythologized place, this magical city that anything is possible. It's the character of that city that has come out, that's really reintroduced itself to the country via the New York Knicks. And I think that's one of the more beautiful. I mean, these 3 days in the finals are the most magical experience I've ever had being in New York City.
2: And the Knicks ultimately pull off the win over the Spurs. Earlier on ESPN Radio, our Freddie Coleman,
4: that underdog mentality served the New York Knicks well. And it really got started with Leon Rose making that decision, taking over the Knicks. People said, why are you taking that job? He says, well, I have nowhere to go but up. But number two, if I can make it work here, just imagine what that's going to look like. His belief in himself and the players he wound up going out and getting. Jalen Brunson signed him that contract. People said they wanted to laugh him out of the room. Trading for OG Anunoby. Trading for Karl Anthony Towns. Giving up picks for Mikal Bridges. Taking a chance on Josh Hart. So many of those moves that Leon Rose was able to make, and having an owner in James Dolan not getting in the way was a major, major factor why this came through fruition. What made them a likable team from the city of New York is because they have likable people.
3: Yeah.
4: And it starts with their guy, Jalen Brunson. He's easily identifiable as somebody who can say, yeah, he's killing my team, but because he doesn't make it about him. Anytime a loss happened, he said, I have to do better for my team. Anytime a win happened, man, we were able to do this together. Thanks to the coaches. Thanks to my teammates. It wasn't a supporting cast. It wasn't Jalen Brunson and the Brunsonettes. It was that they were all five together, connected like a fist.
2: And New York continues to celebrate the Knicks and their first titles since 1973. SportsCenter All Night, ESPN Radio. Meanwhile, in Chicago, Bulls hoping a new coach being brought in can get them to that promised land. ESPN insider Shams Charania.
5: I'm told that the Bulls have reached a deal to hire Tiago Splitter as the franchise's next head coach. This comes after Splitter thrived as an interim coach, excelled in his lone season as head coach of the Portland Trailblazers after navigating an adverse situation, taking over just after one game due to the FBI arrest of Chauncey Billups. Splitter led the Blazers to a 42-40 record, the number 7 seed, and a playoff berth, and he had the complete support of the Trailblazers locker room, but now the Blazers are losing him to Chicago. A couple of key factors in the Bulls' hiring of Splitter: his player development, such as a guy like Denny Avdija in Portland and the job that he did, really pushing him to be an all-star, as well as just an organizational alignment with the new head of basketball operations in Bryson Graham. So
2: Splitter leading Portland to a top-10 defense in their final 51 regular season games. Now he lands with the Bulls in Chicago. Well, straight ahead, what happens at Texas Tech? 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
2: Three home runs for Colt Keith. Tigers pick up a victory on Monday. Pete Crow Armstrong hits for the cycle. The Cubs get a walk-off walk in the bottom of the ninth to beat the Rockies. Texas Tech quarterback, no longer a controversy, apparently.
24: Sources have told Pete Thamel Texas Tech transfer quarterback Brandon Sorsby plans to enter the NFL supplemental draft.
25: I think they made a sensible decision here, and it's certainly not what his team or Texas Tech wanted, but you do have to secure your future, and given the uncertainty around how many games he would actually play, they decided he's got to move forward.
26: There was no way that Brandon Sorsby was going to be playing a down for Texas Tech. You bet on the game you play. Not going to happen.
2: A week after being granted a temporary injunction by a judge in Texas, Brandon Sorsby now says he will enter the NFL supplementary draft. The supplemental draft, first held in the late 70s, doesn't happen every year. Last time the league had a supplemental draft was 2023, but Sorsby had initially been ruled ineligible by the NCAA, then got the injunction. After the injunction, there was pushback from other teams in the Big 12, the Big 12 itself, and now he's leaving the school to try and pursue the NFL. ESPN's Adam Rittenberg.
0: this is always an option, right, for Brennan Sorsby, and maybe the likeliest option all along, given the difficulty to even get to the point where he would have a chance to play for Texas Tech, given what he did. I mean, that, you know, there have been so many cases, well, not so many, but there have been a number of cases of college athletes doing far less as far as wagering, especially on their own teams, and them losing eligibility, permanent eligibility. So, you know, obviously they tried very hard, Brennan Sorsby's team and Texas Tech, and obviously got the injunction to at least create the possibility. But with the backlash that, again, not surprising from other college teams from throughout the Big 12 and the legal showdown that lie ahead, especially with the deadline for the supplemental draft approaching, I think they made a sensible decision here. And it's certainly not what his team or Texas Tech wanted, but you do have to secure your future. And given the uncertainty around how many games you would actually play for Texas Tech, if you would actually play any games for them this fall, you know, they decided, hey, he's got to move forward. And that's why he's entering the supplemental draft.
1: How big was the statement that the Big 12 put out?
0: Well, I think it showed that the Big 12 wasn't afraid of some of the things that came out, you know, late last week, as far as the Texas Tech threatening legal action if the Big 12 were to reprimand the school or the individual athlete, essentially potentially keeping Brennan Sorsby from playing in Big 12 games for Texas Tech. And they weren't afraid of the Texas Attorney General, which was going to support the Big 12 and push back legally on any action taken. And you know, you, again, it's a lot of, it's, when you have the support of all the other members, 15 members, you have the support of the NCAA, and then all other attorney general's offices with schools in the Big 12 footprint. I mean, you had Oklahoma, you had Kansas, you had Utah today. They were all supporting the Big 12 and pushing back against what the Texas Attorney General was saying. So this is really a legal showdown in the making. But I think what the Big 12 showed today is that, hey, we're not going to back down. We're not going to cave here. And if you want to let this thing drag on and prevent him from possibly entering the supplemental draft or playing for you this year, then that's your decision. And I think they regained some leverage today.
2: And Sorsby says he will be heading to the NFL supplemental draft in a statement. Cody Campbell, the chairman of the Texas Board of Regents, saying Tech will not seek the return of any money paid to Sorsby through NIL agreements with the university, saying the bottom line is Texas Tech did absolutely nothing but act with complete integrity through the entire process. That from the chairman of the Texas Tech Board of Regents. Sports Center All Night, ESPN Radio. Back to baseball, back to the diamond. Dodgers, Rays in L.A. Monday.
3: Steven Matz out of the full wind delivers. And Rojas swings, drives one deep to left. This ball heading back. This ball is gone. It's a home run. Miguel Rojas, the first pitch he sees as a pinch hitter, drives it out to left. And the Dodgers have a 4-3 lead.
2: And there's the difference as the Dodgers get that 4-3 win over the Rays, who've lost 9 of their last 11 road games since May 24th. The Dodgers, meanwhile, winning 10 of the last 12 home games since May 13th. Over that span, they have a plus 31 run differential. 10 of the last 12 at home have been wins. Best home record in baseball during that span. A's putting up some runs on the Pirates.
4: Herrera leading the first baseman all-star voting right now is the 3-2 pitch to Kurtz. It's swung on, a fly ball to left field. Valdez going back near the track, looks up, and it is gone! As Majinski delivers the 0-2, that's swung on, fly ball to left field's got a chance. Valdez going back near the track at the wall. Nick Kurtz has done it again. A three-run homer for Kurtz, and the A's have busted it open. It's 11-1.
2: Talk 650 KSTE, 11-2 would be the final as the Athletics hang on for the win. Pirates have lost 8 of their last 10 games. They're under 500 for the first time since the end of March. As for Nick Kurtz, 3-for-4, 2 homers, 5 RBI, 5th career multi-homer game, 2nd this season, as the A's have now won 5 of their last 6. As for the Diamondbacks and Angels,
5: here's the 1-1. David swings, hits a high fly ball down the right field line, headed towards the corner. Fair or foul? Off the pole! A dinger for Pavin, and it breaks the 2-2 deadlock for first of the year. Diamondbacks 3, Angels 2.
2: It would be a 4-3 win for Arizona. Arizona Sports 98-7. Diamondbacks with consecutive wins for the first time since May 26th and 27th. They have a 17-4 record this season when they score at least four runs at home. Pavin Smith, the solo home run, his first of the season, 2-for-4 overall. First homer this season, first multi-hit game this season as they beat the Angels, who have their 39th game this season, scoring three runs or fewer. Hard to score on a pitcher who's absolutely dealing. That was the situation for the Cardinals-Padres game.
3: The Padres are down to their last strike. May with the windup. The 1-2 pitch to Fernando Tatis Jr. Swing and a miss. That's a Redbird winner. That's a one-hitter. That's a shutout for Dustin May. Light up the night. Light it up in downtown St. Louis as the Cardinals celebrate a great pitching performance and two-out Arbeiston May.
2: Cardinals Radio Network as St. Louis shuts out the Padres 3-0. Dustin May goes the distance, as you heard. One hit. First career complete game. First Cardinal with a home shutout since 2019. He had a perfect game bid through six innings. Longest of his career, finishes with the one hit. Nine strikeouts in the win.
6: Complete game, one hit, shutout. I know your goal when you take the mound is to put your team in a position to win. How good does it feel to go the distance?
7: Well, I was, after all the stuff that I've been through in my career, that was, I think this tops it. That was fantastic. I couldn't have done it with the guys up without the guys behind me. And I mean, the guys put up some runs and let me go out and be comfy. And it was a great team win.
6: Describe the emotion, if you would, because obviously you were pumped up to end that thing.
7: It was the icing on the cake. The fans here are fantastic. They get into it every game, and they were rooting for me from pitch one.
6: You piled up the strikeouts in the later innings. What does that say about your stuff tonight?
7: I felt like I got on a little bit better groove towards the game. I got into a little bit better rhythm with my body and feeling around the zone, and stuff was coming out good.
6: Last thing, you started your Cardinal career with a couple of rough starts. You've been on a roll since then. How good do you feel right now?
7: I feel great. This is about as good as I've felt in a long time, so credit to the training staff, credit to game planning, credit to my wife for keeping me healthy, and praise the Lord for letting me go out and compete every time.
6: Congratulations.
7: Thank you.
2: Dustin May, consecutive scoreless outings of at least six innings for the first time in his career. Six innings, no runs allowed in his previous start, May 9th, against the Mets. Speaking of the Mets, they weren't putting up any runs against the Reds on Monday. The Reds, however, were
8: 2-0 to Blue Day.
3: He swings, he launches high and deep to right. Bench back at the wall. He leaps. It is gone. Blade just got it out of the reach of Carson Binge and Wright, a three-run home run, and it is 12-0 Reds.
2: 700 WLW, 12-0 the final, tied for the largest shutout by any team this season. Eugenio Suarez, ninth career grand slam. The Mets are shut out for the eighth time this season, the 12-0 loss to Cincinnati. Speaking of shutouts, Phillies and Marlins.
3: On the bases, here's a swing and a drive left field on its way, and JT hammers one to left, and it's his second straight game with a homer. Number five on the year, this one a two-run shot, and it's a 5-0 Phillies lead.
2: Ultimately, a 7-0 Phillies win over the Marlins. 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Phillies improving to 9-4 in the month of June, second-best win percentage in baseball this month. 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
2: Two sides to every story. Knicks and the city of New York celebrating an NBA championship. Spurs, meanwhile, coming up short on a number of occasions during the series. 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
27: For right now, this will go down as the biggest choke job in sports.
2: Ooh, really?
27: It is. There's nothing that compares to this. You can talk about 28-3. That's fine. That was one game. They had 28-3 four times. They had a lead with 2 minutes to go every single game this series. They led 77% of the time in this series and only have one win to show for it. I think people are going to just start rooting against them. I mean, this is the worst team for you to root against, for you to play against if you want to people. Like, people are rooting for him against OKC because of the flopping. But the Knicks team is so beloved, and we saw some of that. We saw that quote-unquote dirty plays. Mm-hmm. We saw that physicality. And people are just only going to root for a guy with a physical advantage over everybody else for so long. Victor Wembanyama is not going to have an underdog story at any point in the rest of his career. This dude is going to be a villain, and I think it's going to be good for the league. Like, I think it's going to be good for the league to have a villain that everybody's trying to conquer.
2: Villain status certainly wasn't helped by walking off without shaking hands after the game. But there's actually his game as well, ESPN analyst Tim Legler.
8: You have to be more dominant to command the ball, demand the ball, to get the ball in spots where you are going to be most efficient. And I feel like there were some things there for him that he didn't grab as a player. And I think one of the things that he needs to go and look at is how to dominate from 15 to 20 feet. Because that, to me, is what's going to separate him. He does not yet have, and he did it a few times in the series, the ability to screen, roll, short roll, catch the ball at 19 feet, go up, and shoot the ball over the top of whatever's in front of you. He only did it a few times. He's so either rim running or he's popping back for the three. There's a whole other area of the floor that a guy that size, with that skill set, with that shooting touch, should be able to dominate with a jab step and operate very comfortably. Not only that, it's a perfect area to see the floor if they want to run extra guys at you or run traffic at you. So for me, part of this is on him.
2: Spurs, of course, solid team. You don't get there without being a solid team. But we know they weren't necessarily expected to win this year to the guys at PTI.
11: Tone, what do you see in the Spurs' immediate and long-term future? Okay, I see championships. I do. I think there are lessons to be learned here, and I think they're going to learn them. But there's a hard reality to face in the aftermath. They let leads slip away in double-digit leads in every single game. They won one of them. But it slipped away in that game.
12: Yep.
11: According to what I heard this morning, in the last 2 minutes of every game in this series, the Spurs were either tied for the lead or in the lead.
12: Yes.
11: And they lost four of them,
12: they
11: lost three of them at home.
12: Yeah.
11: This left Victor Wembanyama muttering to anybody who would listen at that point. I mean, look, the players froze and the coach froze.
12: Yeah.
11: And it's easier to get rid of a coach than a star player.
12: Would you do that?
11: No, but he's on the clock.
12: Okay.
11: He's on the clock at this point.
12: That's fair.
11: Victor Wembanyama, he had all the right things to say all the time. He said, it's my fault. Here's how I'm going to get better, and now we're going to win. But they didn't win.
12: Next year.
11: Okay. Now is next
12: okay,
11: year. But now they didn't win. And it was there for the taking.
12: Yeah.
11: They had more regular season victories than the Knicks. They came to the harder conference than the Knicks. They could have, and I believe some people would say, should have won this
12: season. They shouldn't have won. And I told you all year they shouldn't have won. I told you all year none of these teams win. If it ain't Bill Russell's team or Magic Johnson's team, they're not winning. They're not winning out of the gate. I've been saying this and saying it and saying it and saying it, so I'll say it again. They didn't know enough. Their coach didn't know enough. That's indisputable.
11: Yep.
12: Their players didn't have it in them enough. They did the wrong things. They took the wrong shots. They made the wrong passes. They made the wrong inbounds plays. It's their future, they're going to win.
11: Multiple champions.
12: They are.
11: I believe
12: and Wembanyama's going to be, you know what, I'm going to go back to something for a second. So Wayne Gretzky, before he won his first championship, he got swept. You know who he got swept by? The New York Islanders.
11: Okay.
12: He got swept. But Wayne Gretzky remembered that, and he used it. And he used it over and over
11: and over
12: again. And
11: you think Wembanyama will?
12: Just like the Spurs did in 13 when they lost that game to Ray Allen on the jumper to LeBron, and they came back with a vengeance the next year, and they were not to be stopped.
11: Most of this seems to be landing on De'Aaron Fox, who I don't think will be with the team next year. I think that's possible. But that's okay. But this is about Wembanyama, and I don't think you'll disagree with this. You got to stop taking all these threes.
12: Yeah.
11: You got to score at the end of the game, and you got to stop getting flagrant fouls. Now, you're 22. It's doable.
12: How do you come
11: It's by doable.
12: It? You learn it.
11: Yeah, okay.
12: When he says this is the learning experience, he's not wrong, but this is a learning experience.
11: That whole organization has to sit down and tell him.
12: And they got the people there to do it.
2: Spurs coming up short. Knicks will be celebrating. See what the Spurs do when they come back next season. It's not a win, but yes, it is. That's next. SportsCenter All Night at ESPN Radio.
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0: bottomless in 8 FIFA World Cup matches. Belgium, meanwhile, ends a run of 325 minutes without a goal as they get the 1-1 draw. In Group H, Saudi Arabia and Uruguay with a 1-1 draw. Uruguay with one win in its last 9 FIFA World Cup opening matches. And then there was the match between Spain and Cape Verde. No goals. A 0-0 draw. But even though it was a tie, it was a win for Cape Verde. ESPN analyst Heath Pierce.
1: Well, I think the interesting thing is that you're talking about a draw being an upset. And I think that's a very, very unique thing to discuss. When I think about Spain, if you go back to Argentina in the last World Cup, they lost their opener against Saudi Arabia. They go on to win it. So there's plenty of time left for Spain. They've got a relatively manageable group overall. But it is a wake-up call, and I think it's a positive wake-up call for Spain. But what an incredible moment for Cape Verde to be able to get through in this match, to get a point out of this, and now start to not just believe of being in a World Cup, not just believe of getting a point, but now with there being 48 teams, there is a pathway to potentially being a second or a third place team to get out of their group.
2: With Spain, they win the World Cup in 2010, and you're still thinking they are an elite power, but their last 12 World Cup matches since, they have 3 wins. But we got to talk about the Blue Sharks. Cape Verde, the 40-year-old keeper, Vochinha, now creeping up on, 5 million followers on Instagram. The big story coming into this World Cup was the expansion to 48 teams. How much does this result v. Spain justify that?
1: I think it completely justifies it, right? When you looked at Curaçao, when they got that first goal against Germany, you're like, okay, there might be a little bit of a punch for punch here. They were overrun and outpowered by the German side.
0: And Spain in the draw with Cape Verde closed as a minus 1,000 favorite. 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
0: On the diamond, Detroit had 5 homers in their win over Houston. For those listening on 97.1 The Ticket, Colt Keith had 1-2, then...
5: Keith winning in a 2-2. Swinging a fly ball left field. This one's deep. This one's got a chance. Is it a 3-homer game for Colt Keith? It is! Opposite field home run into the Crawford box in left. How about that?
3: Number 4.
0: The single, probably the easiest notch of the cycle, so why not save that one for last, which is what PCA did in Chicago. Cubs Radio Network.
6: Here's the 1-1. Swinging a line drive, base hit, right center field. He has done it. Pete Crow Armstrong has hit for the cycle. 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
3: Number 3.
0: If the Reds-Mets game was a Little League matchup, they'd probably have entered the mercy rule territory, thanks in part to Eugenio Suarez, 700 WLW.
7: From the belt, the payoff pitch. Swung on, and Suarez hits it high in the air. It's deep to center. Ewing back at the wall, turns, looks, gone! Eugenio Suarez's second home run already tonight, and it's a grand slam!
8: Like I said,
7: Yahtzee!
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0: Back to Chicago, PCA had the cycle, but the game was decided not by a hit. 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
9: And the crowd going wild here at Wrigley Field. There's nowhere to put Matt Shaw. Game on the line. Halverson sets at the belt. Here's the 3-1. Way outside!
0: In St. Louis, he was perfect into the 7th, yet was still on the mound in the 9th. Cardinals Radio Network.
10: The Padres are down to their last strike. May with the windup. The 1-2 pitch to Fernando Tatis Jr. Swing and a miss! That's a Redbird winner! That's a one-hitter! That's a shutout for Dustin May! Light up the night! Light it up in downtown St. Louis as the Cardinals celebrate a great pitching performance and 2-out Arbeiston May.
0: Cardinals improving to 39-31 on the season, tied for the best 70-game start to a season in the last decade. Staying alive in a rout. That's next. 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It's ESPN Radio.
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1: 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Everything gets settled somewhere. Knicks winning on the court this past weekend. They'll have a parade Thursday, a week after a win in court. There's been a big development in the Big 12. That's on the way, but speaking of that blender, there's the diamond. And when you're in the batter's box collecting one of each hit, it is noteworthy, even in Omaha.
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3: A-Rod does it again. Serves this one into left center field with Fowler and Hines converging, and it rolls toward the track. The score. Rodriguez to third, and A-Rod is red hot.
4: The 1-1. Roller left side in the hole past Justin LeBron. Leadoff single. Another hit for Adrian Rodriguez. That is three of them. Rodriguez, well struck right field. See ya. Who is hotter in the world than Adrian Rodriguez?
1: And he had to be, as Texas had its back to the wall on Monday. Longhorns, a 14-2 rout of Alabama. Texas remains alive in the College World Series. They'll face Georgia in an elimination game on Tuesday. We'll see it 8 o'clock Eastern on ESPN. Alabama, meanwhile, eliminated from the College World Series. Texas, 14 runs, 13 hits. They win it 14-2. Adrian Rodriguez, 5-for-5. Hits for the cycle, had a couple of doubles, a triple, a homer, 7 RBI, which ties the College World Series record. He also had 12 total bases, also matching a College World Series record. From the College World Series to Major League Baseball, from Omaha to Chicago, Cubs, Rockies, PCA leading off the bottom of the first.
5: Plate, swinging a drive, deep right center, back toward the wall, it's got a chance, score!
1: Starts with a home run in the bottom of the first inning. Then has a triple. Then has a double. And then...
5: here's the 1-1. Swinging a line drive, base hit. Right center field. He has done it. Pete Crow Armstrong has hit for the cycle. Listen to these fans.
3: He got a fastball in the middle of the zone, and he just hit a bullet.
1: So we had one at the college level on Monday, one in Major League Baseball, that being the cycle. Cubs Radio Network with the call. PCA doing the cycle in reverse. Started with the home run, wound up with the single. All that said, Cubs, Rockies tied at 4 in the bottom of the ninth. But who needs a hit?
6: And a crowd going wild here at Wrigley Field. There's nowhere to put Matt Shaw. Game on the line. Halverson sets at the belt. Here's the 3-1. Way outside. Ball 4. Cubs walk it off again. They beat the Rockies 5-4. Ian Happ scores. Coon, the Cubs have done it again.
1: Cubs Radio Network, as the Cubs pull out the win 5-4. Pete Crow Armstrong, second Cubs player with a cycle, which included a leadoff home run. 13th cycle in Cubs history, and he chatted with Marquee Sports Network.
7: Pete, what can you say about the fight in this team?
8: It's pretty remarkable. Can squeak things out like this, then we're dangerous. So.
7: 13th cycle in Cubs history. What can you say about it?
8: Lucky that my teammates just banged me up in the bottom of the ninth there. Found a way to damper a really cool moment, but obviously I'm very, very grateful. And just trying to follow in Carson Kelly's footsteps. I'm really grateful that I got a team that'll back me up, pick our pitchers up. Mistakes like I made right after that can't happen, and I was glad I was able to turn a page.
7: You got the two hard ones out of the way, though. Were you thinking cycle after the triple?
8: No, I learned my lesson from whatever day it was in San Fran. No.
7: And then just on the day, the ups and downs of the day to finish it off like this and for you to stay in it because you had the sack fly later, too. What can you say?
8: That's what we do. That's what we've been doing all year. We want to give these people better than what we've been giving them lately. So it's only right that we stay in the game every single pitch.
7: Thanks, Pete.
8: Thank you.
1: PCA, the fourth player in the divisional era, which began in 1969, to complete the cycle in reverse order: home run, then the triple, then the double, then the single to cap it off. Cubs cap it off with their ninth walk-off win this season, three more than any other team. Well, the cycle's cool, but many will argue, who needs, say, a single and a double on your resume when you can have more bases?
9: Keith takes a strike, now the strike one. Fly ball, right field, fairly deep, going back, Smith looking up, gone! Colt Keith, second home run of the year, is a two-out, two-run shot here in the third, and the Tigers take a 4-0 lead here in Houston. The 1-0. Swinging the fly ball down the right field line. Will it be deep enough? It is gone! A home run! Colt Keith with a two-homer game. How about it? Line drive. Just kept carrying. Second of the game and third of the year is a two-run shot. And the Tigers take an 8-3 lead in the seventh.
1: Hits his second home run of the game in the seventh inning. Oh, by the way, he'd be back at the plate in the ninth.
9: Keith winning in a 2-2. Swinging a fly ball left field. This one's deep. This one's got a chance. Is it a three-homer game for Colt Keith? It is! Opposite field home run into the Crawford box in left. How about that?
1: Approaching birthday number 25, but still 24. Second youngest Tigers player with a three-homer game, trailing only Al Kaline in 1955. 97 won the ticket with the calls. Tigers, a 9-3 win over the Astros. Colt Keith, 3-for-4, all three hits were home runs. He now has four on the season. His first career three-homer game, entered with one homer in 191 at-bats this season. Hit three in the four at-bats he had on Monday. SportsCenter All Night, ESPN Radio.
10: Texas Tech transfer quarterback Brandon Sorsby plans to enter the NFL supplemental draft.
11: I think they made a sensible decision here, and they decided, you know, he's got to move forward.
12: There was no way that Brandon Sorsby was going to be playing it down for Texas Tech.
1: Quite the pivot for quarterback Brandon Sorsby on Monday. Last week, he'd been granted a temporary injunction by a judge in Texas, but he's now decided to leave college and pursue the NFL. He's planning to apply for the supplemental draft in the NFL. Initially ruled ineligible by the NCAA after the discovery of more than 9,000 wagers over his 4 years at Indiana, Cincinnati, Texas Tech. 40 of those wagers at least involved Hoosiers football games when he was a freshman at Indiana. Last week's injunction seemed to clear a path for him to play at Texas Tech this fall, but that certainly ruffled the feathers of a number of folks. ESPN's Pete Thamel.
13: This decision came in the wake of a slew of legal headwinds in recent days. Those included a Big 12 federal filing on Monday morning, with which the league basically asked federal judge for the authority to invoke its own rules. The Big 12 made very clear today in a statement by its board that they felt like athletes who bet on college sports on their own team should not be able to play college sports. That's a paraphrase. And the NCAA, later in the day, in an appeal of the initial injunction that allowed Sorsby to be eligible, asked for an expedited ruling in that before football season. This flurry of legal headwinds forced Brandon Sorsby's hand a little bit, with the NFL supplemental draft deadline just in 1 week, June 22nd. It became untenable to resolve all these legal issues in that time. Sorsby's a fascinating prospect. I feel like, from talking to scouts and personnel people going into the last draft, that he would have had a chance in this very weak quarterback draft of 2026 to be a first-round pick. He elected to go back to college. He elected to take the deal that was expected to be worth more than $5 million at Texas Tech. There's a lot of talent in Brendan Sorsby, and it will be fascinating to see how NFL evaluators view him. Remember, draft capital in 2027 is vastly different. It's expected to be one of the most loaded draft classes, quarterback and otherwise, in the last generation. So where will the NFL deem Sorsby? In this draft, it'll be a huge question looming over the next couple weeks. He's a talented, dynamic player.
14: You mentioned that multi-million dollar deal for Texas Tech. They have since said that whatever money has been doled out to Sorsby will stay with Sorsby. But where does Texas Tech go from here then?
13: Well, Texas Tech has a really dynamic young quarterback named Will Hammond. He tore his ACL last season, and he's expected to be able to play sometime around mid-September. Will Hammond is a talented young player from Austin, Texas, who Tech officials viewed as the future of the program. But because of the ACL, Sorsby was brought in, if you will, as a bridge to Will Hammond. Well, that bridge is no longer there. They will go to Hammond this season once his knee is healthy enough to go.
1: And as far as Sorsby's concerned, a court last week did clear that path for him to play this fall, despite the history of his betting on his team. But there was plenty of pushback, including at least four attorneys general. They criticized the attorney general in Texas. A lot of folks were upset with the situation earlier on ESPN Radio on Amber and Ian. Are Ian Fitzsimmons and Amber Wilson.
15: Every school in the Big 12 was very squarely on the side of the Big 12 in this.
16: 15-1.
15: It was 15-1. And in fact, some of these schools started pulling out of games in other sports. Like Michigan pulled out a game in women's volleyball, I believe, right?
16: Correct.
15: Against Texas Tech.
16: Nebraska, Georgia said they would not play Texas Tech in any sport.
15: So they started pulling out games from other sports, saying we're not going to compete with you in any sport. And then we got the news that Brendan Sorsby is entering the supplemental draft for the NFL.
16: This is something you and I talked about last week. It was a no-brainer. There was no way, no way. I said it last week and I said it earlier tonight that Brendan Sorsby was going to be playing a down for Texas Tech. You bet on the game you play. It's red. It's right there. It's black and white and highlighted in red.
15: Mm-hmm.
16: You can't do it. Not going to happen. And it didn't happen. You know, the rest of the league agreed. The rest of college football, college athletics. I mean, it was women's volleyball that was being canceled against Texas Tech. Can you imagine as the AD there, Kirby Hocutt, what it would be like to try and replace that and explain to other players on other sports why you don't have a game?
15: The Big 12 flexed its power here, and even though we saw the NCAA look quite powerless in this situation, we saw the Big 12 look quite powerful. And I do think that that's a statement about the state right now of college sports and how much more powerful these conferences are.
16: The P4, they have all the stroke right now. You're spot on. But to even have this get this far, Texas Tech, you know how much I love the Tortilla Heads. They went from a lovable, get-behind type school to now being the most hated team in collegiate athletics.
1: And now Brendan Sorsby heads for the supplemental draft in the NFL. That's for a player who was not eligible for the draft in any league year, who becomes eligible after the date of the draft. The supplemental draft was first held in the late 70s. Teams bid future draft picks on players, but there's been no supplemental draft since 2023. Nobody's been selected in a supplemental draft since 2019. SportsCenter All Night, ESPN Radio. Commissioner's Cup action in the WNBA. Wings, Aces in Dallas.
17: Separate. Great pass. What about that look? Offhand bullet in the shooting pocket.
1: That's on the USA Network as the Wings cruise to a 96-66 win over the Aces. Wings 2-0 against Las Vegas this season. First time winning back-to-back meetings against the Aces since 2015 to 2018 when they won 10 straight. And the Wings get the victory by 30. Lynx also pile on against the Fire.
18: One of nine shooting as Minnesota takes it away. And Bromley scores on the fast break.
19: Natasha Howard keeps up her high percentage in the paint. Just back and forth getting good, easy looks.
1: Lynx a 107-74 rout of the Fire. 9-0 against expansion teams in the last two seasons. 33-point win for the Lynx. Valkyries a 78-58 win over the Sparks. second 20-point win this season, as it's the first time since 2017 that three teams in the WNBA won by at least 20 points in a single day. Straight ahead, there's still the Toast of the City. SportsCenter All Night continues. It's ESPN Radio.

0: on the Tuesday edition of Unsportsmanlike with Chris Canty, Michelle Smallman, and me, Evan Cohen, will continue to react to the Knicks winning their first title in 53 years. So what's next for New York this offseason? It's Unsportsmanlike, 6 a.m. Eastern, right here on ESPN Radio, ESPN2, and ESPNU.
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16: At long last, for the first time in 53 years, the New York Knicks are the world champs.
18: It's a surreal feeling. 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
0: Dreams come true. I'm pretty sure every basketball player want to feel like this, and we got it.
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17: Knicks will be honored as champions with a parade on Thursday. It caps a stretch run, which began with team owner James Dolan delivering a passionate speech to the team ahead of the postseason. Video coming out Monday from Jalen Brunson and Josh Hart on their podcast. The speech coming back on April 3rd when there was 5 games remaining in the regular season. Dolan imploring the team to grab the opportunity, asking for sacrifice.

0: prices for the goal of winning a championship. Following the speech, the Knicks won four straight, then sat the starters for the regular season finale. Then they ran off a 16-3 record in the postseason, including 13 straight wins over one stretch, and they pick up their first title since 1973. ESPN's Justin Tinsley.
1: Every championship comes with its own story. Fan or not, this New York Knicks championship is now part of our sports life soundtrack. Because you won't, you can't soon forget the dominant, or the run, or the moment OG became a name and title.
2: Brunson gets it, fires up a three. Shot no good, the tip, it's gone! It's gone! It's gone! With 1.2 remaining, OG Anunoby!
1: History happened in real time, in front of all of our faces. You understood the importance of it all, especially for this city. A city that hadn't seen a Knicks title since Marvin Gaye crooned on Motown. A city that last won a title before Studio 54 even opened its doors. A city that saw its share of

0: city galvanized matters just as much as a team rejuvenated. They're one and the same. Two main characters who fed off each other and change perceptions altogether. Debates are matters of the tongue. What's undeniable is a product of the soul. And what you just witnessed is now the universe's problem.
1: Whatever you put in front of us, we're going to find a way. Doesn't matter. Does not matter whatsoever. We're going to find a way every single time we step on this court.
0: The dominance, the unpredictability, snatching victory so many times that the jaws of defeat now question its own existence. If the last 2 months are any indicator, expect Thursday's parade to be peerless. A city, its team, and the finals MVP who long captured the Big Apple's imagination and then turned its wildest dreams into reality. Very few ever enter basketball heaven. This is what it's like when New York City finally gets to throw a party there.
2: That party will come on Thursday in New York. Knicks and their fans celebrating a title. Chicago, meanwhile, trying to get back there. They're making a new coaching hire to try and get to that point. ESPN's Shams Charania.
3: I'm told that the Bulls have reached a deal to hire Tiago Splitter as the franchise's next head coach. This comes after Splitter thrived as an interim coach, excelled in his lone season as head coach of the Portland Trailblazers after navigating an adverse situation, taking over just after one game due to the FBI arrest of Chauncey Billups. Splitter led the Blazers to a 42-40 record, the number 7 seed, and a playoff berth, and he had the complete support of the Trailblazers locker room, but now the Blazers are losing him to Chicago. A couple of key factors in the Bulls hiring of Splitter: his player development, such as Aguilar, Denny Avdija in Portland, and the job that he did really pushing him to be an all-star, as well as just an organizational alignment with the new head of basketball operations in Bryson Graham. So now Tiago Splitter leaves Portland. He was a 7-year NBA player and also a championship player with the San Antonio Spurs. He takes his leadership and his history as a player to Chicago as a new Bulls head coach.
2: And he succeeds Billy Donovan in Chicago. This was SportsCenter. It's a new interview podcast from Rich Eisen featuring SportsCenter legends. 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This was SportsCenter, presented by Gusto. Right now, SportsCenter all night. Back to the diamond and back to Omaha.
4: Oh, he hung one, and this ball is lifted to center field. It is not deep. It is called by Walk. He's there to make the play. And the Sooners and Mercurius survive and move to 2-0 with a 4-3 win. What a game, boys. What a game.
2: 4-3 the final. Sooners 2-0. Georgia falls into the losers bracket. They got a matchup with Texas on Tuesday. Texas eliminating Alabama 14-2. Alabama eliminated, going winless in Omaha for the first time in 6 trips. Tied coach Rob Vaughn.
5: This group had a chance to be special, but there's a heck of a lot of a difference in a chance to be special and going out and doing something that hasn't been done in 27 years. And golly, they re-energized baseball in Tuscaloosa. That was the thing that was so fun to see, is how a town rallied around these kids.

0: And we'll be back. There's a talented group of dudes in there that felt it, that have been a part of this. And I can promise you they'll come back in August ready to go.
1: Alabama, two runs in two games in Omaha. College football with a spotlight. That's next. SportsCenter All Night. It's ESPN Radio.
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1: Three home runs for Colt Keith. Tigers pick up a victory on Monday. Pete Crow Armstrong hits for the cycle. The Cubs get a walk-off walk in the bottom of the ninth to beat the Rockies. Texas Tech, quarterback, no longer a controversy, apparently.
13: Sources have told Pete Thamel, Texas Tech transfer quarterback Brandon Sorsby plans to enter the NFL supplemental draft.
14: I think they made a sensible decision here, and it's certainly not what his team or Texas Tech wanted, but you do have to secure your future, and given the uncertainty around how many games he would actually play, they decided he's got to move forward.
15: There was no way that Brandon Sorsby was going to be playing a down for Texas Tech. You bet on the game you play. Not going to happen.
1: A week after being granted a temporary injunction by a judge in Texas, Brandon Sorsby now says he will enter the NFL supplementary draft. The supplemental draft, first held in the late 70s, doesn't happen every year. Last time the league had a supplemental draft was 2023, but Sorsby had initially been ruled ineligible by the NCAA, then got the injunction. After the injunction, there was pushback from other teams in the Big 12, the Big 12 itself, and now he's leaving the school to try and pursue the NFL. ESPN's Adam Rittenberg.
14: This is always an option, right, for Brandon Sorsby, and maybe the likeliest option all along, given the difficulty to even get to the point where he would have a chance to play for Texas Tech, given what he did. I mean, there have been so many cases, well, not so many, but there have been a number of cases of college athletes doing far less as far as wagering, especially on their own teams, and them losing eligibility, permanent eligibility. So, obviously they tried very hard, Brandon Sorsby's team and Texas Tech, and obviously got the injunction to at least create the possibility. But with the backlash that, again, not surprising from other college teams from throughout the Big 12 and the legal showdown that lie ahead, especially with the deadline for the supplemental draft approaching, I think they made a sensible decision here, and it's certainly not what his team or Texas Tech wanted, but you do have to secure your future, and given the uncertainty around how many games you would actually play for Texas Tech, if you would actually play any games for them this fall, they decided, hey, he's got to move forward, and that's why he's entering the supplemental draft.
16: How big was the statement that the Big 12 put out?
14: Well, I think it showed that the Big 12 wasn't afraid of some of the things that came out, late last week, as far as the Texas Tech threatening legal action if the Big 12 were to reprimand the school or the individual athlete, essentially potentially keeping Brandon Sorsby from playing in Big 12 games for Texas Tech. And they weren't afraid of the Texas Attorney General, which was going to support the Big 12 and push back legally on any action taken. When you have the support of all the other members, 15 members, you have the support of the NCAA, and then all other attorney general's offices with schools in the Big 12 footprint. I mean, you had Oklahoma, you had Kansas, you had Utah today. They were all supporting the Big 12 and pushing back against what the Texas Attorney General was saying. So this is really a legal showdown in the making. But I think what the Big 12 showed today is that, hey, we're not going to back down. We're not going to cave here. And if you want to let this thing drag on and prevent him from possibly entering the supplemental draft or playing for you this year, then that's your decision. And I think they regained some leverage today.
1: And Sorsby says he will be heading to the NFL supplemental draft in a statement. Cody Campbell, the chairman of the Texas Board of Regents, saying Tech will not seek the return of any money paid to Sorsby through NIL agreements with the university, saying the bottom line is Texas Tech did absolutely nothing but act with complete integrity through the entire process. That from the chairman of the Texas Tech Board of Regents. SportsCenter All Night, ESPN Radio. Back to baseball, back to the diamond. Dodgers, Rays in L.A. Monday.
17: Steven Matz out of the full wind delivers. And Rojas swings, drives one deep to left. This ball heading back. This ball is gone. It's a home run. Miguel Rojas, the first pitch he sees as a pinch hitter, drives it out to left. And the Dodgers have a 4-3 lead.
1: And there's the difference as the Dodgers get that 4-3 win over the Rays, who've lost 9 of their last 11 road games since May 24th. The Dodgers, meanwhile, winning 10 of the last 12 home games since May 13th. Over that span, they have a plus 31 run differential. 10 of the last 12 at home have been wins. Best home record in baseball during that span. A's putting up some runs on the Pirates.
18: Herrera leading the first baseman All-Star voting right now is the 3-2 pitch to Kurtz. He's swung on a fly ball to left field. Valdez going back near the track, looks up, and it is gone! As Majinski delivers the 0-2, that's swung on, fly ball to left field. Got a chance. Valdez going back near the track at the wall. Nick Kurtz has done it again. A three-run homer for Kurtz, and the A's have busted it open. It's 11-1.
1: Talk 650 KSTE, 11-2 would be the final as the Athletics hang on for the win. Pirates have lost 8 of their last 10 games. They're under 500 for the first time since the end of March. As for Nick Kurtz, 3-for-4, 2 homers, 5 RBI, 5th career multi-homer game, 2nd this season, as the A's have now won 5 of their last 6. As for the Diamondbacks and Angels,
19: here's the 1-1. David swings, hits a high fly ball down the right field line, headed towards the corner. Fair or foul? Off the pole! A dinger for Pavin, and it breaks the 2-2 deadlock for his first of the year. Diamondbacks 3, Angels 2.
1: It would be a 4-3 win for Arizona. Arizona Sports 98-7. Diamondbacks with consecutive wins for the first time since May 26th and 27th. They have a 17-4 record this season when they score at least 4 runs at home. Pavin Smith, the solo home run, is first of the season, 2-for-4 overall. First homer this season, first multi-hit game this season as they beat the Angels, who have their 39th game this season, scoring 3 runs or fewer. Hard to score on a pitcher who's absolutely dealing. That was the situation for the Cardinals-Padres game.
20: The Padres are down to their last strike. May with the windup. The 1-2 pitch to Fernando Tatis Jr. Swing and a miss! That's a Redbird winner! That's a one-hitter! That's a shutout for Dustin May! Light up the night! Light it up in downtown St. Louis as the Cardinals celebrate a great pitching performance and 2-out Arbeast and May.
1: Cardinals Radio Network as St. Louis shuts out the Padres 3-0. Dustin May goes the distance, as you heard. One hit. First career complete game. First Cardinal with a home shutout since 2019. He had a perfect game bid through 6 innings. Longest of his career, finishes with the one hit. 9 strikeouts in the win.
21: Complete game, one hit, shutout. I know your goal when you take the mound is to put your team in a position to win. How good does it feel to go the distance?
22: Well, I was, after all the stuff that I've been through in my career, that was... I think this tops it. That was fantastic. I couldn't have done it with the guys up without the guys behind me. And I mean, the guys put up some runs and let me go out and be comfy. And it was a great team win.
21: Describe the emotion, if you would, because obviously you were pumped up to end that thing.
22: It was the icing on the cake. The fans here are fantastic. They get into it every game, and they were rooting for me from pitch one.
21: You piled up the strikeouts in the later innings. What does that say about your stuff tonight?
22: I felt like I got on a little bit better groove towards the game. I got into a little bit better rhythm with my body and feeling around the zone, and stuff was coming out good.
21: Last thing, you started your Cardinal career with a couple of rough starts. You've been on a roll since then. How good do you feel right now?
22: I feel great. This is about as good as I've felt in a long time, so credit to the training staff, credit to game planning, credit to my wife for keeping me healthy, and praise the Lord for letting me go out and compete every time.
21: Congratulations.
22: Thank you.
1: Dustin May, consecutive scoreless outings of at least 6 innings for the first time in his career. 6 innings, no runs allowed in his previous start, May 9th, against the Mets. Speaking of the Mets, they weren't putting up any runs against the Reds on Monday. The Reds, however, were
23: 2-0 for the day. He swings, he launches high and deep to right. Bench back at the wall. He leaps. It is gone. Lede just got it out of the reach of Carson Binge and Wright. A 3-run home run, and it is 12-0 Reds.
1: 700 WLW, 12-0 the final. Tied for the largest shutout by any team this season. Eugenio Suarez, 9th career grand slam. The Mets are shut out for the 8th time this season. The 12-0 loss to Cincinnati. Speaking of shutouts, Phillies and Marlins.
24: On the bases, here's a swing and a drive left field on its way, and JT hammers one to left, and it's his second straight game with a homer. Number 5 on the year, this one a 2-run shot, and it's a 5-0 Phillies lead.
1: Ultimately, a 7-0 Phillies win over the Marlins. 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
0: WIP. 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
0: Two sides to every story. Knicks and the city of New York celebrating an NBA championship. Spurs, meanwhile, coming up short on a number of occasions during the series. 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
25: For right now, this will go down as the biggest choke job in sports.
0: Ooh, really?
25: It is. There's nothing that compares to this. You can talk about 28-3. That's fine. That was one game. They had 28-3. Four times. They had a lead with 2 minutes to go every single game this series. They led 77% of the time in this series and only have one win to show for it. I think people are going to just start rooting against them. I mean, this is the worst team for you to root against, for you to play against if you want to people. Like, people are rooting for him against OKC because of the flopping. But the Knicks team is so beloved, and we saw some of that. We saw that quote-unquote dirty plays. Mm-hmm. We saw that physicality. And people are just only going to root for a guy with a physical advantage over everybody else for so long. Victor Wembanyama is not going to have an underdog story at any point in the rest of his career. This dude is going to be a villain, and I think it's going to be good for the league. Like, I think it's going to be good for the league to have a villain that everybody's trying to conquer.
0: Villain status certainly wasn't helped by walking off without shaking hands after the game. But there's actually his game as well, ESPN analyst Tim Legler.
26: You have to be more dominant to command the ball, demand the ball, to get the ball in spots where you are going to be most efficient. And I feel like there were some things there for him that he didn't grab as a player. And I think one of the things that he needs to go and look at is how to dominate from 15 to 20 feet. Because that, to me, is what's going to separate him. He does not yet have, and he did it a few times in the series, the ability to screen, roll, short roll, catch the ball at 19 feet, go up, and shoot the ball over the top of whatever's in front of you. He only did it a few times. He's so either rim running or he's popping back for the three. There's a whole other area of the floor that a guy that size, with that skill set, with that shooting touch, should be able to dominate with a jab step and operate very comfortably. Not only that, it's a perfect area to see the floor if they want to run extra guys at you or run traffic at you. So for me, part of this is on him.
0: Spurs, of course, solid team. You don't get there without being a solid team. But we know they weren't necessarily expected to win this year to the guys at PTI.
27: Tone, what do you see in the Spurs' immediate and long-term future?
26: Okay, I see championships. I do. I think there are lessons to be learned here, and I think they're going to learn them. But there is a hard reality to face in the aftermath. They let leads slip away in double-digit leads in every single game. They won one of them, but it slipped away in that game.
27: Yep.
26: According to what I heard this morning, in the last 2 minutes of every game in this series, the Spurs were either tied for the lead or in the lead.
27: Yes.
26: And they lost four of them,
27: they
26: lost three of them at home.
27: Yeah.
26: Victor, this left Victor Wembanyama muttering to anybody who would listen at that point. I mean, look, the players froze and the coach froze.
27: Yeah.
26: And it's easier to get rid of a coach than a star player.
27: Would you do that?
26: No, but he's on the clock.
27: Okay.
26: He's on the clock at this point.
27: That's fair.
26: Victor Wembanyama, he had all the right things to say all the time. He said, it's my fault. Here's how I'm going to get better, and now we're going to win. But they didn't win.
27: Next year.
26: Okay.
27: Now is next
26: okay,
27: year.
26: But now they didn't win. And it was there for the taking.
27: Yeah.
26: They had more regular season victories than the Knicks. They came to the harder conference than the Knicks. They could have, and I believe some people say should have won this
27: season. They shouldn't have won. And I told you all year they shouldn't have won. I told you all year none of these teams win. If it ain't Bill Russell's team or Magic Johnson's team, they're not winning. They're not winning out of the gate. I've been saying this and saying it and saying it and saying it, so I'll say it again. They didn't know enough. Their coach didn't know enough. That's indisputable.
26: Yep.
27: Their players didn't have it in them enough. They did the wrong things. They took the wrong shots. They made the wrong passes. They made the wrong inbounds plays. It's their future, they're going to win.
26: Multiple champions.
27: They are.
26: I believe
27: and Wembanyama's going to be, you know what, I'm going to go back to something for a second. So Wayne Gretzky, before he won his first championship, he got swept. You know who he got swept by? The New York Islanders.
26: Okay.
27: He got swept. But Wayne Gretzky remembered that, and he used it. And he used it over and over
5: again. And you think Wembanyama will?
27: Just like the Spurs did in 13 when they lost that game to Ray Allen on the jumper to LeBron. And they came back with a vengeance the next year. And they were not to be stopped.
5: Most of this seems to be landing on De'Aaron Fox, who I don't think will be with the team next year. I think that's possible. But that's okay. But this is about Wembanyama. And I don't think you'll disagree with this. You got to stop taking all these three, yeah? You got to score at the end of the game, and you got to stop getting flagrant fouls. Now, you're 22. It's doable.
27: How do you come
5: It's doable.
27: It? You learn it.
5: Yeah. Okay.
27: When he says this is the learning experience, he's not wrong, but this is a learning experience.
5: That whole organization has to sit down and tell him.
27: And they got the people there to do it.
0: Spurs coming up short. Knicks will be celebrating. See what the Spurs do when they come back next season. It's not a win. But yes, it is. That's next. SportsCenter All Night at ESPN Radio.
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0: mixed emotions.
1: And then Iran's coach saying his team is perhaps the most repressed team in the whole World Cup, saying immediately following the match they were forced to leave L.A. and return to their base camp in Tijuana, Mexico, following the draw. Also in Group G, Belgium and Egypt played a 1-1 draw. Group H, Saudi Arabia, Uruguay, a 1-1 draw. Spain settles for a 0-0 draw with Cape Verde. ESPN analyst Heath Pierce.
2: Well, I think the interesting thing is that you're talking about a draw being an upset. And I think that's a very, very unique thing to discuss. When I think about Spain, if you go back to Argentina in the last World Cup, they lost their opener against Saudi Arabia. They go on to win it. So there's plenty of time left for Spain. They've got a relatively manageable group overall. But it is a wake-up call, and I think it's a positive wake-up call for Spain. But what an incredible moment for Cape Verde to be able to get through in this match, to get a point out of this, and now start to not just believe of being in a World Cup, not just believe of getting a point, but now with there being 48 teams, there is a pathway to potentially being a second or a third place team to get out of their group.
1: Spain closed as a minus 1,000 favorite to win, according to DraftKings. 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
1: On the diamond, Detroit had five homers in their win over Houston. 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
5: Keith waiting in a 2-2. Swinging a fly ball left field. This one's deep. This one's got a chance. Is it a three-homer game for Colt Keith? It is! Opposite field home run into the Crawford box in left. How about that?
3: Number four.
1: The single, probably the easiest notch of the cycle, so why not save that one for last, which is what PCA did in Chicago. Cubs Radio Network.
6: Here's the 1-1. Swing and a line drive, base hit, right center field. He has done it. Pete Crow Armstrong has hit for the cycle. Listen to these fans.
3: Number three.
1: If the Reds-Mets game was a Little League matchup, they'd probably have entered the mercy rule territory, thanks in part to Eugenio Suarez. 700 WLW.
7: From the belt, the payoff pitch. Swung on, and Suarez hits it high in the air. It's deep to center. Ewing back at the wall. Turns, looks. Gone! Eugenio Suarez's second home run already tonight, and it's a grand slam.
8: Like I said,
7: Yahtzee!
3: Number two.
1: Back to Chicago, PCA had the cycle, but the game was decided not by a hit. 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
9: And the crowd going wild here at Wrigley Field. There's nowhere to put Matt Shaw. Game on the line. Halverson sets up the belt. Here's the 3-1. Way outside!
1: In St. Louis, he was perfect into the seventh, yet was still on the mound in the ninth. 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
10: The Padres are down to their last strike. May with the windup. The 1-2 pitch to Fernando Tatis Jr. Swing and a miss! That's a Redbird winner! That's a one-hitter! That's a shutout for Dustin May! Light up the night! Light it up in downtown St. Louis as the Cardinals celebrate a great pitching performance and two-out RBs to May.
1: Cardinals improving to 39-31 this season, tied for the best 70-game start to a season in the past decade. The other in 2022, last time the Cards had a postseason appearance. For the Padres, eighth time they've been shut out. Changes in Lubbock again this week. That's next. 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
17: 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Everything gets settled somewhere. Knicks winning on the court this past weekend. They'll have a parade Thursday, a week after a win in court. There's been a big development in the Big 12. That's on the way. But speaking of that blender, there's the diamond. And when you're in the batter's box collecting one of each hit, it is noteworthy, even in Omaha.
18: 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Spawn into the
19: your
18: right field.
19: Knickers. Your season.
18: Perfectly executed. Reeves on the alley.
19: In the left center field. ESPN.
18: And it rolls toward the track. Pack and Mendoza score. Rodriguez to third. And A-Rod is red hot.
19: The 1-1. Roller left side in the hole past Justin LeBron. Leadoff single. Another hit for Adrian Rodriguez. That is three of them. Rodriguez. Well struck right field. See ya. Who is hotter in the world than Adrian Rodriguez?
17: And he had to be as Texas had its back to the wall on Monday. Longhorns a 14-2 rout of Alabama. Texas remains alive in the College World Series. They'll face Georgia in an elimination game on Tuesday. We'll see it 8 o'clock Eastern on ESPN. Alabama, meanwhile, eliminated from the College World Series. Texas, 14 runs, 13 hits. They win it 14-2. Adrian Rodriguez, 5-for-5. Hits for the cycle. Had a couple of doubles, a triple, a homer, 7 RBI, which ties the College World Series record. He also had 12 total bases, also matching a College World Series record. From the College World Series to Major League Baseball, from Omaha to Chicago, Cubs, Rockies, PCA leading off the bottom of the first.
20: Plate, swinging a drive, deep right center, back toward the wall, it's got a chance, score! Pete Crow Armstrong, a long home run. Cubs lead 1-0.
17: Starts with a home run in the bottom of the first inning, then has a triple, then has a double, and then...
20: Here's the 1-1. Swinging a line drive, base hit, right center field. He has done it. Pete Crow Armstrong has hit for the cycle. Listen to these fans.
18: He got a fastball in the middle of the zone, and he just hit a bullet.
17: So we had one at the college level on Monday, one in Major League Baseball, that being the cycle. Cubs Radio Network with the call. PCA doing the cycle in reverse. Started with the home run, wound up with the single. All that said, Cubs, Rockies tied at 4 in the bottom of the ninth. But who needs a hit?
18: And a crowd going wild here at Wrigley Field. There's nowhere to put Max Schaub. Game on the line. Halverson sets at the belt. Here's the 3-1. Way outside. 4-4. Cubs walk it off again. They beat the Rockies 5-4. Ian Happ scores. Coon, the Cubs have done it again.
17: Cubs Radio Network, as the Cubs pull out the win 5-4, Pete Crow Armstrong, second Cubs player with a cycle, which included a leadoff home run, 13th cycle in Cubs history, and he chatted with Marquee Sports Network.
21: Pete, what can you say about the fight in this team?
22: It's pretty remarkable. Can squeak things out like this, then we're dangerous. So.
21: 13th cycle in Cubs history. What can you say about it?
22: Lucky that my teammates just backed me up in the bottom of the ninth there. Found a way to damper a really cool moment, but obviously I'm very, very grateful. And you know, just trying to follow in Carson Kelly's footsteps. I'm really grateful that I got a team that'll back me up, pick our pitchers up. Mistakes like I made right after that can't happen, and I was glad I was able to turn a page.
21: You got the two hard ones out of the way, though. Were you thinking cycle after the triple?
22: No, I learned my lesson from whatever day it was in San Fran. No.
21: And then just on the day, the ups and downs of a day to finish it off like this, and for you to stay in it because you had the sack fly later, too. What can you say?
22: that's what we do. That's what we've been doing all year. You know, like we want to give these people better than what we've been giving them lately. So it's only right that we stay in the game every single pitch.
21: Thanks, Pete.
22: Thank you.
0: PCA, the fourth player in the divisional era, which began in 1969, to complete the cycle in reverse order: home run, then the triple, then the double, then the single to cap it off. Cubs cap it off with their ninth walk-off win this season, three more than any other team. Well, the cycle's cool, but many will argue, who needs, say, a single and a double on your resume when you can have more bases?
19: Keith takes a strike, another strike one. Fly ball, right field, fairly deep, going back, Smith looking up, gone! Colt Keith, second home run of the year, is a two-out, two-run shot here in the third, and the Tigers take a 4-0 lead here in Houston. The 1-0. Swinging a fly ball down the right field line. Will it be deep enough? It is gone! A home run! Colt Keith with a two-homer game. How about it? Line drive. Just kept carrying. Second of the game and third of the year is a two-run shot. And the Tigers take an 8-3 lead in the seventh.
0: Hits his second home run of the game in the seventh inning. Oh, by the way, he'd be back at the plate in the ninth.
19: Keith winning in a 2-2. Swinging a fly ball left field. This one's deep. This one's got a chance. Is it a three-homer game for Colt Keith? It is! Opposite field home run into the Crawford box in left. How about that?
0: Approaching birthday number 25, but still 24, second youngest Tigers player with a three-homer game, trailing only Al Kaline in 1955. 97 won the ticket with the calls. Tigers, a 9-3 win over the Astros. Colt Keith, 3-for-4, all three hits were home runs. He now has four on the season. His first career three-homer game, entered with one homer in 191 at-bats this season. Hit three in the four at-bats he had on Monday. SportsCenter all night, ESPN Radio.
1: Texas Tech transfer quarterback Brandon Sorsby plans to enter the NFL supplemental draft.
2: I think they made a sensible decision here, and they decided, you know, he's got to move forward.
23: There was no way that Brandon Sorsby was going to be playing it down for Texas Tech.
0: Quite the pivot for quarterback Brandon Sorsby on Monday. Last week, he'd been granted a temporary injunction by a judge in Texas, but he's now decided to leave college and pursue the NFL. He's planning to apply for the supplemental draft in the NFL. Initially ruled ineligible by the NCAA after the discovery of more than 9,000 wagers over his 4 years at Indiana, Cincinnati, Texas Tech. 40 of those wagers at least involved Hoosiers football games when he was a freshman at Indiana. Last week's injunction seemed to clear a path for him to play at Texas Tech this fall, but that certainly ruffled the feathers of a number of folks. ESPN's Pete Thamel.
24: This decision came in the wake of a slew of legal headwinds in recent days. Those included a Big 12 federal filing on Monday morning, which the league basically asked federal judge for the authority to invoke its own rules. The Big 12 made very clear today in a statement by its board that they felt like athletes who bet on college sports on their own team should not be able to play college sports. That's a paraphrase. And the NCAA, later in the day, in an appeal of the initial injunction that allowed Sorsby to be eligible, asked for an expedited ruling in that before football season. This flurry of legal headwinds forced Brandon Sorsby's hand a little bit. With the NFL supplemental draft deadline just in 1 week, June 22nd, it became untenable to resolve all these legal issues in that time. Sorsby's a fascinating prospect. I feel like from talking to scouts and personnel people going into the last draft that he would have had a chance in this very weak quarterback draft of 2026 to be a first-round pick. He elected to go back to college. He elected to take the deal that was expected to be worth more than $5 million at Texas Tech. There's a lot of talent in Brandon Sorsby, and it will be fascinating to see how NFL evaluators view him. Remember, draft capital in 2027 is vastly different. It's expected to be one of the most loaded draft classes, quarterback and otherwise, in the last generation. So where will the NFL deem Sorsby in this draft? It'll be a huge question looming over the next couple weeks. He's a talented, dynamic player.
3: You mentioned that multi-million dollar deal for Texas Tech. They have since said that whatever money has been doled out to Sorsby will stay with Sorsby. But where does Texas Tech go from here then?
24: Well, Texas Tech has a really dynamic young quarterback named Will Hammond. He tore his ACL last season, and he's expected to be able to play sometime around mid-September. Will Hammond is a talented young player from Austin, Texas, who Tech officials viewed as the future of the program. But because of the ACL, Sorsby was brought in, if you will, as a bridge to Will Hammond. Well, that bridge is no longer there. They will go to Hammond this season once his knee is healthy enough to go.
0: And as far as Sorsby's concerned, a court last week did clear that path for him to play this fall, despite the history of his betting on his team. But there was plenty of pushback, including at least four attorneys general. They criticized the attorney general in Texas. A lot of folks were upset with the situation earlier on ESPN Radio on Amber and Ian. Are Ian Fitzsimmons and Amber Wilson.
4: Every school in the Big 12 was very squarely on the side of the Big 12 in
5: 15
4: this.
5: To 1.
4: It was 15 to 1. And in fact, some of these schools started pulling out of games in other sports. Like Michigan pulled out a game in women's volleyball, I believe, right?
5: Correct.
4: Against Texas Tech.
5: Nebraska, Georgia said they would not play Texas Tech in any sport.
4: So they started pulling out games from other sports, saying we're not going to compete with you in any sport. And then we got the news that Brendan Sorsby is entering the supplemental draft for the NFL.
5: This is something you and I talked about last week. It was a no-brainer. There was no way, no way. I said it last week, and I said it earlier tonight, that Brendan Sorsby was going to be playing a down for Texas Tech. You bet on the game you play. It's red. I mean, it's right there. It's black and white and highlighted in red.
4: Mm-hmm.
5: You can't do it. Not going to happen. And it didn't happen. You know, the rest of the league agreed. The rest of college football, college athletics. I mean, it was women's volleyball that was being canceled against Texas Tech. Can you imagine as the AD there, Kirby Hokut, what it would be like to try and replace that and explain to other players on other sports why you don't have a game?
4: The Big 12 flexed its power here, and even though we saw the NCAA look quite powerless in this situation, we saw the Big 12 look quite powerful. And I do think that that's a statement about the state right now of college sports and how much more powerful these conferences are.
5: The P4... they have all the stroke right now. You're spot on. But to even have this get this far, Texas Tech, you know how much I love the Tortilla Heads. They went from a lovable, get-behind type school to now being the most hated team in collegiate athletics.
0: And now Brendan Sorsby heads for the supplemental draft in the NFL. That's for a player who was not eligible for the draft in any league year, who becomes eligible after the date of the draft. The supplemental draft was first held in the late 70s. Teams bid future draft picks on players, but there's been no supplemental draft since 2023. Nobody's been selected in a supplemental draft since 2019. SportsCenter All Night, ESPN Radio. Commissioner's Cup action in the WNBA. Wings, Aces in Dallas.
6: Separate. Great pass.
0: That's on the USA Network as the Wings cruise to a 96-66 win over the Aces. Wings 2-0 against Las Vegas this season. First time winning back-to-back meetings against the Aces since 2015 to 2018 when they won 10 straight. And the Wings get the victory by 30. Lynx also pile on against the Fire.
8: One of nine shooting as Minnesota takes it away. And Bromley scores on the fast break.
25: Natasha Howard keeps up her high percentage in the paint, just back and forth, getting good, easy looks.
0: Lynx a 107-74 route of the Fire, 9-0 against expansion teams in the last two seasons. 33-point win for the Lynx. Valkyries a 78-58 win over the Sparks. Second 20-point win this season, as it's the first time since 2017 that three teams in the WNBA won by at least 20 points in a single day. Straight ahead, there's still the toast of the city. SportsCenter All Night continues. It's ESPN Radio.
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16: 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He's still a big Rams fan. 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
30: 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I don't know how long it's been since that final buzzer went off, but I still don't believe it.
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35: Tonight, we play like we won to go home champions.
0: Knicks will be honored as champions with a parade on Thursday. It caps a stretch run, which began with team owner James Dolan delivering a passionate speech to the team ahead of the postseason. Video coming out Monday from Jalen Brunson and Josh Hart on their podcast. The speech coming back on April 3rd when there was 5 games remaining in the regular season. Dolan imploring the team to grab the opportunity, asking for sacrifices for the goal of winning a championship. Following the speech, the Knicks won 4 straight. and sat the starters for the regular season finale. Then they ran off a 16-3 record in the postseason, including 13 straight wins over one stretch, and they pick up their first title since 1973. ESPN.

0: It's Justin Tinsley.
1: Every championship comes with its own story. Fan or not, this New York Knicks championship is now part of our sports life soundtrack. Because you won't, you can't soon forget the dominant trick, or the run, or the moment OG became a name and title.
2: Brunson gets it, fires up a three. Shot no good, the tip, it's gone!
1: History happened in real time, in front of all of our faces. You understood the importance of it all, especially for this city. A city that hadn't seen a Knicks title since Marvin Gaye crooned on Motown. A city that last won a title before Studio 54 even opened its doors. A city that saw its share

0: city galvanized matters just as much as a team rejuvenated. They're one and the same. Two main characters who fed off each other and change perceptions altogether. Debates are matters of the tongue. What's undeniable is a product of the soul. And what you just witnessed is now the universe's product.
1: Whatever you put in front of us, we're going to find a way. Doesn't matter. Does not matter whatsoever. We're going to find a way every single time we step on this court.
0: The dominance, the unpredictability, snatching victory so many times that the jaws of defeat now question its own existence. If the last 2 months are any indicator, expect Thursday's parade to be peerless. A city, its team, and the finals MVP who long captured the Big Apple's imagination and then turned its wildest dreams into reality. Very few ever enter basketball heaven. This is what it's like when New York City finally gets to throw a party there.
2: That party will come on Thursday in New York. Knicks and their fans celebrating a title. Chicago, meanwhile, trying to get back there, and they're making a new coaching hire to try and get to that point. ESPN, Shams Charania.
3: I'm told that the Bulls have reached a deal to hire Thiago Splitter as the franchise's next head coach. This comes after Splitter thrived as an interim coach, excelled in his lone season as head coach of the Portland Trailblazers after navigating an adverse situation, taking over just after one game due to the FBI arrest of Chauncey Billups. Splitter led the Blazers to a 42-40 record, the number 7 seed, and a playoff berth, and he had the complete support of the Trailblazers locker room, but now the Blazers are losing him to Chicago. A couple of key factors in the Bulls' hiring of Splitter: his player development, such as a guy like Denny Avdija in Portland and the job that he did really pushing him to be an all-star, as well as just an organizational alignment with the new head of basketball operations in Bryson Gramps. Now, Thiago Splitter leaves Portland. He was a 7-year NBA player and also a championship player with the San Antonio Spurs. He takes his leadership and his history as a player to Chicago as a new Bulls head coach.
2: And he succeeds Billy Donovan in Chicago. This was SportsCenter. It's a new interview podcast from Rich Eisen featuring SportsCenter legends. 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Right now, SportsCenter all night. Back to the diamond and back to Omaha.
4: Well, we hung one, and this ball is lifted to center field. It is not deep. It is pulled by Walk. He's there to make the play. And the Sooners and Mercurius survive and move to 2-0 with a 4-3 win. What a game, boys. What a game.
2: 4-3 the finals. Sooners 2-0. Georgia falls into the losers bracket. They got a matchup with Texas on Tuesday. Texas eliminating Alabama 14-2. Alabama eliminated, going winless in Omaha for the first time in 6 trips. Tide coach Rob Vaughn:
5: this group had a chance to be special, but there's a heck of a lot of a difference in a chance to be special and going out and doing something that hasn't been done in 27 years. And golly, they re-energized baseball in Tuscaloosa. That was the thing that was so fun to see, is how a town rallied around these kids. And we'll be back. There's a talented group of dudes in there that felt it, that have been a part of this, and I can promise you they'll come back in August ready to go.
2: Alabama, 2 runs in 2 games in Omaha. College football with a spotlight. That's next. SportsCenter all night. It's ESPN Radio.
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1: 3 home runs for Colt Keith. Tigers pick up a victory on Monday. Pete Crow Armstrong hits for the cycle. The Cubs get a walk-off walk in the bottom of the ninth to beat the Rockies. Texas Tech quarterback, no longer a controversy, apparently.
2: Sources have told Pete Dammel, Texas Tech transfer quarterback Brandon Sorsby plans to enter the NFL supplemental draft.
3: I think they made a sensible decision here, and it's certainly not what his team or Texas Tech wanted, but you do have to secure your future, and given the uncertainty around how many games he would actually play, they decided, you know, he's got to move forward.
4: There was no way that Brandon Sorsby was going to be playing a down for Texas Tech. You bet on the game you play. Not going to happen.
1: A week after being granted a temporary injunction by a judge in Texas, Brandon Sorsby now says he will enter the NFL supplementary draft. The supplemental draft, first held in the late 70s, doesn't happen every year. Last time the league had a supplemental draft was 2023, but Sorsby had initially been ruled ineligible by the NCAA, then got the injunction. After the injunction, there was pushback from other teams in the Big 12, the Big 12 itself, and now he's leaving the school to try and pursue the NFL. ESPN's Adam Rittenberg.
3: This is always an option, right, for Brandon Sorsby, and maybe the likeliest option all along, given the difficulty to even get to the point where he would have a chance to play for Texas Tech, given what he did. I mean, that, you know, there have been so many cases, well, not so many, but there have been a number of cases of college athletes doing far less as far as wagering, especially on their own teams, and them losing eligibility, permanent eligibility. So, you know, obviously they tried very hard, Brandon Sorsby's team and Texas Tech, and obviously got the injunction to at least create the possibility. But with the backlash that, again, not surprising from other college teams from throughout the Big 12 and the legal showdown that lie ahead, especially with the deadline for the supplemental draft approaching, I think they made a sensible decision here, and it's certainly not what his team or Texas Tech wanted, but you do have to secure your future, and given the uncertainty around how many games you would actually play for Texas Tech, if you would actually play any games for them this fall, you know, they decided, hey, he's got to move forward, and that's why he's entering the supplemental draft.
5: How big was the statement that the Big 12 put out?
3: Well, I think it showed that the Big 12 wasn't afraid of some of the things that came out, you know, late last week, as far as the Texas Tech threatening legal action if the Big 12 were to reprimand the school or the individual athlete, essentially potentially keeping Brandon Sorsby from playing in Big 12 games for Texas Tech. And they weren't afraid of the Texas Attorney General, which was going to support the Big 12 and push back legally on any action taken, and you know, you, again, it's a lot of, it's, when you have the support of all the other members, 15 members, you have the support of the NCAA, and then all other attorney general's offices with schools in the Big 12 footprint. I mean, you had Oklahoma, you had Kansas, you had Utah today. They were all supporting the Big 12 and pushing back against what the Texas Attorney General was saying. This is really a legal showdown in the making. But I think what the Big 12 showed today is that, hey, we're not going to back down. We're not going to cave here. And if you want to let this thing drag on and prevent him from possibly entering the supplemental draft or playing for you this year, then that's your decision. And I think they regained some leverage today.
1: And Sorsby says he will be heading to the NFL supplemental draft in a statement. Cody Campbell, the chairman of the Texas Board of Regents, saying Tech will not seek the return of any money paid to Sorsby through NIL agreements with the university, saying the bottom line is Texas Tech did absolutely nothing but act with complete integrity through the entire process. That from the chairman of the Texas Tech Board of Regents. SportsCenter all night, ESPN Radio. Back to baseball, back to the diamond. Dodgers, Rays in L.A. Monday.
6: Steven Matz out of the full wind delivers. And Rojas swings, drives one deep to left. This ball heading back. This ball is gone. It's a home run. Miguel Rojas. Rojas, the first pitch he sees as a pinch hitter, drives it out to left, and the Dodgers have a 4-3 lead.
1: And there's the difference as the Dodgers get that 4-3 win over the Rays, who've lost 9 of their last 11 road games since May 24th. The Dodgers, meanwhile, winning 10 of the last 12 home games since May 13th. Over that span, they have a plus 31 run differential. 10 of the last 12 at home have been wins. Best home record in baseball during that span. A's putting up some runs on the Pirates.
7: Herrera leading the first baseman all-star voting right now is the 3-2 pitch to Kurtz. It's swung on a fly ball to left field. Valdez going back near the track, looks up, and it is gone! As Majinski delivers the 0-2, that's swung on, fly ball to left field's got a chance. Valdez going back near the track at the wall. Nick Kurtz has done it again. A three-run homer for Kurtz, and the A's have busted it open. It's 11-1.
1: Talk 650 KSTE, 11-2 would be the final as the Athletics hang on for the win. Pirates have lost 8 of their last 10 games. They're under 500 for the first time since the end of March. As for Nick Kurtz, 3-for-4, 2 homers, 5 RBI, 5th career multi-homer game, 2nd this season, as the A's have now won 5 of their last 6. As for the Diamondbacks and Angels,
8: here's the 1-1. David swings, hits a high fly ball down the right field line, headed towards the corner. Fair or foul? Off the pole! A dinger for Pavin, and it breaks the 2-2 deadlock for his first of the year. Diamondbacks 3, Angels 2.
1: It would be a 4-3 win for Arizona. Arizona Sports 98-7. Diamondbacks with consecutive wins for the first time since May 26th and 27th. They have a 17-4 record this season when they score at least 4 runs at home. Pavin Smith, the solo home run, is first of the season, 2-for-4 overall. First homer this season, first multi-hit game this season as they beat the Angels, who have their 39th game this season, scoring 3 runs or fewer. Hard to score on a pitcher who's absolutely dealing. That was the situation for the Cardinals-Padres game.
9: The Padres are down to their last strike. May with the windup. The 1-2 pitch to Fernando Tatis Jr. Swing and a miss! That's a Redbird winner! That's a one-hitter! That's a shutout for Dustin May! Light up the night! Light it up in downtown St. Louis as the Cardinals celebrate a great pitching performance and 2-out Arbiston May.
1: Cardinals Radio Network as St. Louis shuts out the Padres 3-0. Dustin May goes the distance, as you heard. One hit. First career complete game. First Cardinal with a home shutout since 2019. He had a perfect game bid through 6 innings. Longest of his career, finishes with the one hit. 9 strikeouts in the win.
10: Complete game, one hit, shutout. I know your goal when you take the mound is to put your team in a position to win. How good does it feel to go the distance?
11: Well, I was, after all the stuff that I've been through in my career, that was... I think this tops it. That was fantastic. I couldn't have done it with the guys up without the guys behind me. And I mean, the guys put up some runs and let me go out and be comfy. And it was a great team win.
10: Describe the emotion, if you would, because obviously you were pumped up to end that thing.
11: It was the icing on the cake. The fans here are fantastic. They get into it every game, and they were rooting for me from pitch one.
10: You piled up the strikeouts in the later innings. What does that say about your stuff tonight?
11: I felt like I got on a little bit better groove towards the game. I got into a little bit better rhythm with my body and feeling around the zone, and stuff was coming out good.
10: Last thing, you started your Cardinal career with a couple of rough starts. You've been on a roll since then. How good do you feel right now?
11: I feel great. This is about as good as I've felt in a long time, so credit to the training staff, credit to game planning, credit to my wife for keeping me healthy, and praise the Lord for letting me go out and compete every time.
10: Congratulations.
11: Thank you.
1: Dustin May, consecutive scoreless outings of at least 6 innings for the first time in his career. 6 innings, no runs allowed in his previous start, May 9th, against the Mets. Speaking of the Mets, they weren't putting up any runs against the Reds on Monday. The Reds, however, were
12: 2-0 to Blue Jays.
9: He swings, he launches high and deep to right. Bench back at the wall. He leaps. It is gone. Lede just got it out of the reach of Carson Binge and Wright. A 3-run home run, and it is 12-0 Reds.
1: 700 WLW, 12-0 the final. Tied for the largest shutout by any team this season. Eugenio Suarez, ninth career Grand Slam. The Mets are shut out for the eighth time this season, the 12-0 loss to Cincinnati. Speaking of shutouts, Phillies and Marlins.
12: On the bases, here's a swing and a drive left field on its way, and JT hammers one to left. And it's his second straight game with a homer. Number five on the year. This one a two-run shot, and it's a 5-0 Phillies lead.
1: Ultimately, a 7-0 Phillies win over the Marlins. 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Phillies improving to 9-4 in the month of June. 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
1: Two sides to every story. Knicks and the city of New York celebrating an NBA championship. Spurs, meanwhile, coming up short on a number of occasions during the series. 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
17: For right now, this will go down as the biggest choke job in sports.
1: Ooh, really?
17: It is. There's nothing that compares to this. You can talk about 28-3. That's fine. That was one game. They had 28-3 four times. They had a lead with 2 minutes to go every single game this series. They led 77% of the time in this series and only have one win to show for it. I think people are going to just start rooting against them. I mean, this is the worst team for you to root against, for you to play against if you want to people. Like, people are rooting for him against OKC because of the flopping, but the Knicks team is so beloved, and we saw some of that. We saw that quote-unquote dirty plays. Mm-hmm. We saw that physicality, and people are just only going to root for a guy with a physical advantage over everybody else for so long. Victor Wembanyama is not going to have an underdog story at any point in the rest of his career. This dude is going to be a villain, and I think it's going to be good for the league. Like, I think it's going to be good for the league to have a villain that everybody's trying to conquer.
1: Villain status certainly wasn't helped by walking off without shaking hands after the game, but there's actually his game as well, ESPN analyst Tim Legler.
18: You have to be more dominant to command the ball, demand the ball, to get the ball in spots where you are going to be most efficient. And I feel like there were some things there for him that he didn't grab as a player. And I think one of the things that he needs to go and look at is how to dominate from 15 to 20 feet, because that to me is what's going to separate him. He does not yet have, and he did it a few times in the series, the ability to screen, roll, short roll, catch the ball at 19 feet, go up and shoot the ball over the top of whatever's in front of you. He only did it a few times. He's so either rim running, or he's popping back for the three. There's a whole other area of the floor that a guy that size with that skill set, with that shooting touch, should be able to dominate with a jab step and operate very comfortably. Not only that, it's a perfect area to see the floor if they want to run extra guys at you or run traffic at you. So for me, part of this is on him.
1: Spurs, of course, solid team. You don't get there without being a solid team. But we know they weren't necessarily expected to win this year to the guys at PTI.
19: Tone, what do you see in the Spurs' immediate and long-term future?
20: Okay, I see championships. I do. I think there are lessons to be learned here, and I think they're going to learn them. But there's a hard reality to face in the aftermath. They let leads slip away in double-digit leads in every single game. They won one, but it slipped away in that game.
19: Yep.
20: According to what I heard this morning, in the last 2 minutes of every game in this series, the Spurs were either tied for the lead or in the lead.
19: Yes.
20: And they lost four of them.
19: Yeah, they weren't
20: and
19: winning.
20: They lost three of them at home.
19: Yeah.
20: This left Victor Wembanyama muttering to anybody who would listen at that point. I mean, look, the players froze and the coach froze.
19: Yeah.
20: And it's easier to get rid of a coach than a star player.
19: Would you do that?
20: No, but he's on the clock.
19: Okay.
20: He's on the clock at this point.
19: That's fair.
20: Victor Wembanyama, he had all the right things to say all the time. He said, it's my fault. Here's how I'm going to get better, and now we're going to win. But they didn't win.
19: Next year.
20: Okay.
19: Now is next
20: okay,
19: year.
20: But now they didn't win. Yeah. And it was there for the taking.
19: Yeah.
20: They had more regular season victories than the Knicks. They came to the harder conference than the Knicks. They could have, and I believe some people would say, should have won this
19: season. They shouldn't have won. And I told you all year they shouldn't have won. I told you all year, none of these teams win. If it ain't Bill Russell's team, or Magic Johnson's team, they're not winning. They're not winning out of the gate. I've been saying this and saying it and saying it and saying it, so I'll say it again. They didn't know enough. Their coach didn't know enough. That's indisputable.
20: Yep.
19: Their players didn't have it in them enough. They did the wrong things. They took the wrong shots. They made the wrong passes. They made the wrong inbounds plays. It's their future. They're going to win.
20: Multiple champions.
19: They are.
20: I believe
19: and Wembanyama's going to be, you know, I'm going to go back to something for a second. So Wayne Gretzky, before he won his first championship, he got swept. You know who he got swept by? The New York Islanders.
20: Okay.
19: He got swept. But Wayne Gretzky remembered that, and he used it. And he used it over and over.
20: And you think Wembanyama will?
19: Just like the Spurs did in 13 when they lost that game to Ray Allen on the jumper to LeBron. And they came back with a vengeance the next year. And they were not to be stopped.
20: Most of this seems to be landing on De'Aaron Fox, who I don't think will be with the team next year. I think that's possible. But that's okay. But this is about Wembanyama. And I don't think you'll disagree with this. You got to stop taking all these three.
19: Yeah.
20: You got to score at the end of the game, and you got to stop getting flagrant fouls. Now, you're 22. It's doable.
19: How do you come
20: It's doable.
19: You learn it.
20: Yeah, okay.
19: When he says this is the learning experience, he's not wrong, but this is a learning experience.
20: That whole organization has to sit down and tell him.
19: And they got the people there to do it.
1: Spurs coming up short. Knicks will be celebrating. See what the Spurs do when they come back next season. It's not a win. But yes, it is. That's next. SportsCenter All Night. It's ESPN Radio.
0: The traditions. 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
1: 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One of those draws in Group G at SoFi, New Zealand, Iran, 2-2 final. Certainly not your ordinary night of World Cup action. ESPN's Jeremy Schapp was there for Iran's match.
4: The situation was, if not unprecedented, extraordinary. The Iranian national team playing on the soil of a nation it's at war with, in front of a crowd composed mainly of its own diaspora. As Iran's national anthem was playing, the crowd whistled its disapproval. But every time the Iranian team touched the ball or scored, they were cheering loudly. It was perhaps as loud as it had been 72 hours earlier for the U.S.-Paraguay game. Scattered throughout the stands, the flags of pre-revolutionary Iran, officially banned from the stadium, a symbol of the crowd's desire to see the regime in Tehran topple.

0: left for Spain. They've got a relatively manageable group overall, but it is a wake-up call, and I think it's a positive wake-up call for Spain. But what an incredible moment for Cape Verde to be able to get through in this match, to get a point out of this, and now start to not just believe of being in a World Cup, not just believe of getting a point, but now with there being 48 teams, there is a pathway to potentially being a second or a third place team to get out of their group.
1: Spain closed as a minus 1,000 favorite to win, according to DraftKings. 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
1: On the diamond, Detroit had 5 homers in their win over Houston. 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
4: Keith winning in a 2-2. Swinging a fly ball left field. This one's deep. This one's got a chance. Is it a 3-homer game for Colt Keith? It is! Opposite field home run into the Crawford box in left. How about that?
2: Number 4.
1: The single? Probably the easiest notch of the cycle, so why not save that one for last, which is what PCA did in Chicago. 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
5: Here's the 1-1. Swinging a line drive, base hit, right center field. He has done it. Pete Crow Armstrong has hit for the cycle. 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
2: Number 3.
1: If the Reds-Mets game was a Little League matchup, they'd probably have entered the mercy rule territory, thanks in part to Eugenio Suarez, 700 WLW.
6: From the belt, the payoff pitch. Swung on, and Suarez hits it high in the air. It's deep to center. Ewing back at the wall, turns, looks, gone! Eugenio Suarez's second home run already tonight, and it's a grand slam!
7: Like I said,
6: Yahtzee!
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1: Back to Chicago, PCA had the cycle, but the game was decided not by a hit. 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
8: And a crowd going wild here at Wrigley Field. There's nowhere to put Matt Shaw. Game on the line. Halverson sets up the belt. Here's the 3-1. Way outside!
1: In St. Louis, he was perfect into the 7th, yet was still on the mound in the 9th. 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
9: The Padres are down to their last strike. May with the windup. The 1-2 pitch to Fernando Tatis Jr. Swing and a miss! That's a Redbird winner! That's a one-hitter! That's a shutout for Dustin May! Light up the night! Light it up in downtown St. Louis as the Cardinals celebrate a great pitching performance and 2-out RBs to May.
1: Cardinals improving to 39-31 this season, tied for the best 70-game start to a season in the past decade. The other in 2022, last time the Cards had a postseason appearance. For the Padres, 8th time they've been shut out. Changes in Lubbock again this week. That's next. 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
13: Holy blank.
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13: Miles Garrett?
14: Yep. 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
13: Yeah. Damn right.
15: Summer travel time is almost here, but most families never think about what happens if someone gets sick away from home. 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
14: Speaking of being put in a blender, we can talk cycle. 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Everything gets settled somewhere. Knicks winning on the court this past weekend. They'll have a parade Thursday, a week after a win in court. There's been a big development in the Big 12. That's on the way, but speaking of that blender, there's the diamond. And when you're in the batter's box collecting one of each hit, it is noteworthy, even in Omaha.
15: Bros, don't miss the latest episode of The Blue Review with me, Greg Bergman, and Marcus Grant, talking all things Dodger baseball. 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
16: This one in the left center field with Fowler and Hines converging, and it rolls toward the track. Pack and Mendoza score. Rodriguez to third, and A-Rod is red hot.
17: The 1-1. Roller left side in the hole past Justin LeBron. Leadoff single. Another hit for Adrian Rodriguez. That is three of them. Rodriguez. Well struck right field. See ya. Who is hotter in the world than Adrian Rodriguez?
14: And And he had to be, as Texas had its back to the wall on Monday. Longhorns, a 14-2 rout of Alabama. Texas remains alive in the College World Series. They'll face Georgia in an elimination game on Tuesday. We'll see it 8 o'clock Eastern on ESPN. Alabama, meanwhile, eliminated from the College World Series. Texas, 14 runs, 13 hits. They win it 14-2. Adrian Rodriguez, 5-for-5. Hits for the cycle, had a couple of doubles, a triple, a homer, 7 RBI, which ties the College World Series record. He also had 12 total bases, also matching a College World Series record. From the College World Series to Major League Baseball, from Omaha to Chicago, Cubs, Rockies, PCA leading off the bottom of the first.
11: Plate, swinging a drive, deep right center, back toward the wall, it's got a chance, score!
14: Starts with a home run in the bottom of the first inning, then has a triple, then has a double, and then...
11: Here's the 1-1. Swinging a line drive, base hit, right center field. He has done it. Pete Crow Armstrong has hit for the cycle. Listen to these fans.
18: He got a fastball in the middle of the zone, and he just hit a bullet.
14: So we had one at the college level on Monday, one in Major League Baseball, that being the cycle. Cubs Radio Network with the call. PCA doing the cycle in reverse. Started with the home run, wound up with the single. All that said, Cubs, Rockies tied at 4 in the bottom of the ninth. But who needs a hit?
11: And the crowd going wild here at Wrigley Field. There's nowhere to put Matt Shaw. Game on the line. Halverson sets at the belt. Here's the 3-1. Way outside. Ball 4. Cubs walk it off again. They beat the Rockies 5-4. Ian Happ scores. Whom the Cubs have done it again.
14: Cubs Radio Network, as the Cubs pull out the win 5-4. Pete Crow Armstrong, second Cubs player with a cycle, which included a leadoff home run. 13th cycle in Cubs history. And he chatted with Marquee Sports Network.
19: Can squeak things out like this, then we're dangerous. So.
20: 13th cycle in Cubs history. What can you say about it?
19: Lucky that my teammates just backed me up in the bottom of the ninth there. Found a way to damper a really cool moment, but obviously I'm very, very grateful. And you know, just trying to follow in Carson Kelly's footsteps. I'm really grateful that I got a team that'll back me up, pick our pitchers up. But, you know, mistakes like I made right after that can't happen, and I was glad I was able to turn a page.
20: You got the two hard ones out of the way, though. Were you thinking cycle after the triple?
19: No, I learned my lesson from whatever day it was in San Fran. No.
20: And then just on the day, the ups and downs of a day to finish it off like this, and for you to stay in it because you had the sack fly later, too, what can you say?
19: That's what we do. That's what we've been doing all year. We want to give these people better than what we've been giving them lately. So it's only right that we stay in the game every single pitch.
20: Thanks, Pete.
19: Thank you.
14: PCA, the fourth player in the divisional era, which began in 1969, to complete the cycle in reverse order: home run, then the triple, then the double, then the single to cap it off. Cubs cap it off with their ninth walk-off win this season, 3 more than any other team. Well, the cycle's cool, but many will argue, who needs, say, a single and a double on your resume when you can have more bases?
11: Keith takes a strike, another strike one. Fly ball, right field, fairly deep, going back, Smith looking up, gone! Colt Keith, second home run of the year, is a two-out, two-run shot here in the third, and the Tigers take a 4-0 lead here in Houston. The 1-0. Swinging a fly ball down the right field line. Will it be deep enough? It is gone! A home run! Colt Keith with a two-homer game. How about it? Line drive.
0: drive. Just kept carrying. Second of the game and third of the year is a two-run shot, and the Tigers take an 8-3 lead in the seventh.
14: Hits his second home run of the game in the seventh inning. Oh, by the way, he'd be back at the plate in the ninth.
0: Keith Whitting in a 2-2. Swinging a fly ball left field. This one's deep. This one's got a chance. Is it a three-homer game for Cole Keith? It is! Opposite field home run into the Crawford box in left. How about that?
14: Approaching birthday number 25, but still 24. Second youngest Tigers player with a three-homer game, trailing only Al Kaline in 1955. 97 won the ticket with the calls. Tigers, a 9-3 win over the Astros. Colt Keith, 3-for-4, all three hits were home runs. He now has four on the season. First career three-homer game, entered with one homer in 191 at-bats this season. Hit three in the four at-bats he had on Monday. SportsCenter All Night, ESPN Radio.
21: Texas Tech transfer quarterback Brandon Sorsby plans to enter the NFL supplemental draft.
22: I think they made a sensible decision here, and they decided, you know, he's got to move forward.
23: There was no way that Brandon Sorsby was going to be playing it down for Texas Tech.
14: Quite the pivot for quarterback Brandon Sorsby on Monday. Last week, he'd been granted a temporary injunction by a judge in Texas, but he's now decided to leave college and pursue the NFL. He's planning to apply for the supplemental draft in the NFL. Initially ruled ineligible by the NCAA after the discovery of more than 9,000 wagers over his 4 years at Indiana, Cincinnati, Texas Tech. 40 of those wagers at least involved Hoosiers football games when he was a freshman at Indiana. Last week's injunction seemed to clear a path for him to play at Texas Tech this fall, but that certainly ruffled the feathers of a number of folks. ESPN's Pete Thamel.
24: This decision came in the wake of a slew of legal headwinds in recent days. Those included a Big 12 federal filing on Monday morning, which the league basically asked federal judge for the authority to invoke its own rules. The Big 12 made very clear today in a statement by its board that they felt like athletes who bet on college sports on their own team should not be able to play college sports. That's a paraphrase. And the NCAA, later in the day, in an appeal of the initial injunction that allowed Sorsby to be eligible, asked for an expedited ruling in that before football season. This flurry of legal headwinds forced Brandon Sorsby's hand a little bit. With the NFL supplemental draft deadline just in 1 week, June 22nd, it became untenable to resolve all these legal issues in that time. Sorsby's a fascinating prospect. I feel like from talking to scouts and personnel people going into the last draft that he would have had a chance in this very weak quarterback draft of 2026 to be a first round pick. He elected to go back to college. He elected to take the deal that was expected to be worth more than $5 million at Texas Tech. There's a lot of talent in Brandon Sorsby, and it will be fascinating to see how NFL evaluators view him. Remember, draft capital in 2027 is vastly different. It's expected to be one of the most loaded draft classes, quarterback and otherwise, in the last generation. So where will the NFL deem Sorsby in this draft? It'll be a huge question looming over the next couple weeks. He's a talented, dynamic player.
25: You mentioned that multi-million dollar deal for Texas Tech. They have since said that whatever money has been doled out to Sorsby will stay with Sorsby. But where does Texas Tech go from here then?
24: Well, Texas Tech has a really dynamic young quarterback named Will Hammond. He tore his ACL last season, and he's expected to be able to play sometime around mid-September. Will Hammond is a talented young player from Austin, Texas, who Tech officials viewed as the future of the program. But because of the ACL, Sorsby was brought in, if you will, as a bridge to Will Hammond. Well, that bridge is no longer there. They will go to Hammond this season once his knee is healthy enough to go.
14: And as far as Sorsby's concerned, a court last week did clear that path for him to play this fall, despite the history of his betting on his team. But there was plenty of pushback, including at least four attorneys general. They criticized the attorney general in Texas. A lot of folks were upset with the situation earlier on ESPN Radio on Amber and Ian. are Ian Fitzsimmons and Amber Wilson.
1: Every school in the Big 12 was very squarely on the side of the Big 12 in
2: 15
1: this.
2: 15-1.
1: It was 15-1, and in fact, some of these schools started pulling out of games in other sports. Like Michigan pulled out a game in women's volleyball, I believe, right? Correct. Against Texas Tech.
2: Nebraska, Georgia said they would not play Texas Tech in any sport.
1: So they started pulling out games from other sports, saying we're not going to compete with you in any sport. And then we got the news that Brendan Sorsby is entering the supplemental draft for the NFL.
2: This is something you and I talked about last week. It was a no-brainer. There was no way, no way. I said it last week, and I said it earlier tonight, that Brendan Sorsby was going to be playing a down for Texas Tech. You bet on the game you play. It's red. I mean, it's right there. It's black and white and highlighted in red.
1: Mm-hmm.
2: You can't do it. Not going to happen. And it didn't happen. You know, the rest of the league agreed. The rest of college football, college athletics. I mean, it was women's volleyball that was being canceled against Texas Tech. Can you imagine, as the AD there, Kirby Hocut, what it would be like to try and replace that and explain to other players on other sports why you don't have a game?
1: The Big 12 flexed its power here, and even though we saw the NCAA look quite powerless in this situation, we saw the Big 12 look quite powerful. And I do think that that's a statement about the state right now of college sports and how much more powerful these conferences are.
2: The P4... they have all the stroke right now. You're spot on. But to even have this get this far, Texas Tech, you know how much I love the Tortilla Heads. They went from a lovable, get-behind type school to now being the most hated team in collegiate athletics.
14: And now Brendan Sorsby heads for the supplemental draft in the NFL. That's for a player who was not eligible for the draft in any league year, who becomes eligible after the date of the draft. The supplemental draft was first held in the late 70s. Teams bid future draft picks on players, but there's been no supplemental draft since 2023. Nobody's been selected in a supplemental draft since 2019. SportsCenter All Night, ESPN Radio. Commissioner's Cup action in the WNBA. Wings, Aces in Dallas.
3: Separate. Great pass.
14: That's on the USA Network as the Wings cruise to a 96-66 win over the Aces. Wings 2-0 against Las Vegas this season. First time winning back-to-back meetings against the Aces since 2015 to 2018 when they won 10 straight. And the Wings get the victory by 30. Lynx also pile on against the Fire.
4: One of nine shooting as Minnesota takes it away. And Bromley scores on the fast break.
5: Natasha Howard keeps up her high percentage in the paint, just back and forth, getting good, easy looks.
14: Lynx a 107-74 route of the Fire, 9-0 against expansion teams in the last two seasons. 33-point win for the Lynx. Valkyries a 78-58 win over the Sparks. Second 20-point win this season, as it's the first time since 2017 that three teams in the WNBA won by at least 20 points in a single day. Straight ahead, there's still the toast of the city. SportsCenter All Night continues. 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
8: Tonight, we play like we wanted to go home champions.
1: Knicks will be honored as champions with a parade on Thursday. It caps a stretch run, which began with team owner James Dolan delivering a passionate speech to the team ahead of the postseason. Video coming out Monday from Jalen Brunson and Josh Hart on their podcast. The speech coming back on April 3rd when there was five games remaining in the regular season. Dolan imploring the team to grab the opportunity, asking for sacrifices for the goal of winning a championship. Following the speech, the Knicks won four straight, then sat the starters for the regular season finale. Then they ran off a 16-3 record in the postseason, including 13 straight wins over one stretch, and they pick up their first title since 1973. ESPN's Justin Tinsley.
9: Every championship comes with its own story. Fan or not, this New York Knicks championship is now part of our sports life soundtrack. Because you won't, you can't soon forget the dominance, or the run, or the moment OG became a name and title.
10: Brunson gets it, fires up a three. Got no go, the tip, it's gone! It's gone! It's gone! With 1.2 remaining, OG Anunoby!
9: History happened in real time, in front of all of our faces. You understood the importance of it all, especially for this city. A city that hadn't seen a Knicks title since Marvin Gaye crooned on Motown. A city that last won a title before Studio 54 even opened its

0: City galvanized matters just as much as a team rejuvenated. They're one and the same. Two main characters who fed off each other and change perceptions altogether. Debates are matters of the tongue. What's undeniable is a product of the soul. And what you just witnessed is now the universe's problem.
1: Whatever you put in front of us, we're going to find a way. Doesn't matter. Does not matter whatsoever. We're going to find a way every single time, except on this court.
0: The dominance, the unpredictability, snatching victory so many times that the jaws of defeat now question its own existence. If the last 2 months are any indicator, expect Thursday's parade to be peerless. A city, its team, and the finals MVP who long captured the Big Apple's imagination and then turned its wildest dreams into reality. Very few ever enter basketball heaven. This is what it's like when New York City finally gets to throw a party there.
2: That party will come on Thursday in New York. Knicks and their fans celebrating a title. Chicago, meanwhile, trying to get back there, and they're making a new coaching hire to try and get to that point. ESPN's Shams Charania.
3: I'm told that the Bulls have reached a deal to hire Tiago Splitter as the franchise's next head coach. This comes after Splitter thrived as an interim coach, excelled in his lone season as head coach of the Portland Trailblazers after navigating an adverse situation, taking over just after one game due to the FBI arrest of Chauncey Billups. Splitter led the Blazers to a 42-40 record, the number 7 seed, and a playoff berth, and he had the complete support of the Trailblazers locker room, but now the Blazers are losing him to Chicago. A couple of key factors in the Bulls' hiring of Splitter: his player development, such as a guy like Denny Avdija in Portland and the job that he did, really pushing him to be an all-star, as well as just an organizational alignment with the new head of basketball operations in Bryson Graham. So now Tiago Splitter leaves Portland. He was a 7-year NBA player and also a championship player with the San Antonio Spurs. He takes his leadership and his history as a player to Chicago as a new Bulls head coach.
2: And he succeeds Billy Donovan in Chicago. This was SportsCenter. It's a new interview podcast from Rich Eisen featuring SportsCenter legends. 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Right now, SportsCenter all night. Back to the diamond and back to Omaha.
4: Well, he hung one, and this ball is lifted to center field. It is not deep. It is called by Walk. He's there to make the play. And the Sooners and Mercurius survive and move to 2-0 with a 4-3 win. What a game, boys. What a game.
2: 4-3 the final. Sooners 2-0. Georgia falls into the loser's bracket. They got a matchup with Texas on Tuesday. Texas eliminating Alabama 14-2. Alabama eliminated, going winless in Omaha for the first time in 6 trips. Tide coach Rob Vaughn:
5: this group had a chance to be special, but there's a heck of a lot of a difference in a chance to be special and going out and doing something that hasn't been done in 27 years. And golly, they re-energized baseball in Tuscaloosa. That was the thing that was so fun to see, is how a town rallied around these kids. And we'll be back. There's a talented group of dudes in there that felt it, that have been a part of this, and I can promise you they'll come back in August ready to go.
2: Alabama, 2 runs in 2 games in Omaha. College football with a spotlight. That's next. SportsCenter all night. It's ESPN Radio.
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2: Three home runs for Colt Keith. Tigers pick up a victory on Monday. Pete Crow Armstrong hits for the cycle. The Cubs get a walk-off walk in the bottom of the ninth to beat the Rockies. Texas Tech quarterback, no longer a controversy, apparently.
18: Sources have told Pete Thamel Texas Tech transfer quarterback Brandon Sorsby plans to enter the NFL supplemental draft.
19: I think they made a sensible decision here, and it's certainly not what his team or Texas Tech wanted, but you do have to secure your future, and given the uncertainty around how many games he would actually play, they decided he's got to move forward.
20: There was no way that Brandon Sorsby was going to be playing a down for Texas Tech. You bet on the game you play. Not going to happen.
2: A week after being granted a temporary injunction by a judge in Texas, Brandon Sorsby now says he will enter the NFL supplementary draft. The supplemental draft, first held in the late 70s, doesn't happen every year. Last time the league had a supplemental draft was 2023, but Sorsby had initially been ruled ineligible by the NCAA, then got the injunction. After the injunction, there was pushback from other teams in the Big 12, the Big 12 itself, and now he's leaving the school to try and pursue the NFL. ESPN's Adam Rittenberg.
19: This is always an option, right, for Brandon Sorsby, and maybe the likeliest option all along, given the difficulty to even get to the point where he would have a chance to play for Texas Tech, given what he did. I mean, that, you know, there have been so many cases, well, not so many, but there have been a number of cases of college athletes doing far less as far as wagering, especially on their own teams, and them losing eligibility, permanent eligibility. So, you know, obviously they tried very hard, Brandon Sorsby's team and Texas Tech, and obviously got the injunction to at least create the possibility. But with the backlash that, again, not surprising from other college teams from throughout the Big 12 and the legal showdown,

0: that lie ahead, especially with the deadline for the supplemental draft approaching. I think they made a sensible decision here, and it's certainly not what his team or Texas Tech wanted, but you do have to secure your future, and given the uncertainty around how many games you would actually play for Texas Tech, if you would actually play any games for them this fall, you know, they decided, hey, he's got to move forward, and that's why he's entering the supplemental draft.
1: How big was the statement that the Big 12 put out?
0: Well, I think it showed that the Big 12 wasn't afraid of some of the things that came out, you know, late last week, as far as the Texas Tech threatening legal action if the Big 12 were to reprimand the school or the individual athlete, essentially potentially keeping Brendan Sorsby from playing in Big 12 games for Texas Tech. And they weren't afraid of the Texas Attorney General, which was going to support the Big 12 and push back legally on any action taken, and you know, you, again, it's a lot of, it's, when you have the support of all the other members, 15 members, you have the support of the NCAA, and then all other attorney general's offices with schools in the Big 12 footprint. I mean, you had Oklahoma, you had Kansas, you had Utah today. They were all supporting the Big 12 and pushing back against what the Texas Attorney General was saying. So this is really a legal showdown in the making. But I think what the Big 12 showed today is that, hey, we're not going to back down. We're not going to cave here. And if you want to let this thing drag on and prevent him from possibly entering the supplemental draft or playing for you this year, then that's your decision. And I think they regained some leverage today.
2: And Sorsby says he will be heading to the NFL supplemental draft in a statement. Cody Campbell, the chairman of the Texas Board of Regents, saying Tech will not seek the return of any money paid to Sorsby through NIL agreements with the university, saying the bottom line is Texas Tech did absolutely nothing but act with complete integrity through the entire process. That from the chairman of the Texas Tech Board of Regents. SportsCenter All Night, ESPN Radio. Back to baseball, back to the diamond. Dodgers, Rays in L.A. Monday.
3: Steven Matz out of the full wind delivers. And Rojas swings, drives one deep to left. This ball heading back. This ball is gone. It's a home run. Miguel Rojas, the first pitch he sees as a pinch hitter, drives it out to left. And the Dodgers have a 4-3 lead.
2: And there's the difference as the Dodgers get that 4-3 win over the Rays, who've lost 9 of their last 11 road games since May 24th. The Dodgers, meanwhile, winning 10 of the last 12 home games since May 13th. Over that span, they have a plus 31 run differential. 10 of the last 12 at home have been wins. Best home record in baseball during that span. A's putting up some runs on the Pirates.
4: Herrera leading the first baseman all-star voting right now is the 3-2 pitch to Kurtz. It's swung on, a fly ball to left field. Valdez going back near the track, looks up, and it is gone! As Majinski delivers the 0-2, that's swung on, fly ball to left field's got a chance. Valdez going back near the track at the wall. Nick Kurtz has done it again. A three-run homer for Kurtz, and the A's have busted it open. It's 11-1.
2: Talk 650 KSTE, 11-2 would be the final as the Athletics hang on for the win. Pirates have lost 8 of their last 10 games. They're under 500 for the first time since the end of March. As for Nick Kurtz, 3-for-4, 2 homers, 5 RBI, 5th career multi-homer game, 2nd this season, as the A's have now won 5 of their last 6. As for the Diamondbacks and Angels,
5: here's the 1-1. David swings, hits a high fly ball down the right field line, headed towards the corner. Fair or foul? Off the pole! A dinger for Pavin, and it breaks the 2-2 deadlock for his first of the year. Diamondbacks 3, Angels 2.
2: It would be a 4-3 win for Arizona. Arizona Sports 98-7. Diamondbacks with consecutive wins for the first time since May 26th and 27th. They have a 17-4 record this season when they score at least 4 runs at home. Pavin Smith, the solo home run, is first of the season, 2-for-4 overall. First homer this season, first multi-hit game this season as they beat the Angels, who have their 39th game this season, scoring 3 runs or fewer. Hard to score on a pitcher who's absolutely dealing. That was the situation for the Cardinals-Padres game.
3: The Padres are down to their last strike.
6: May with the windup. The 1-2 pitch to Fernando Tatis Jr. Swing and a miss. That's a Redbird winner. That's a one-hitter. That's a shutout for Dustin May. Light up the night. Light it up in downtown St. Louis as the Cardinals celebrate a great pitching performance and two-out RBIs to May.
2: Cardinals Radio Network as St. Louis shuts out the Padres 3-0. Dustin May goes the distance, as you heard. One hit. First career complete game. First Cardinal with a home shutout since 2019. He had a perfect game bid through six innings. Longest of his career, finishes with the one hit. Nine strikeouts in the win.
7: Complete game, one hit, shutout. I know your goal when you take the mound is to put your team in a position to win. How good does it feel to go the distance?
8: Well, I was, after all the stuff that I've been through in my career, that was... I think this tops it. That was fantastic. I couldn't have done it with the guys up without the guys behind me. And I mean, the guys put up some runs and let me go out and be comfy. And it was a great team win.
7: Describe the emotion, if you would, because obviously you were pumped up to end that thing.
8: It was the icing on the cake. The fans here are fantastic. They get into it every game, and they were rooting for me from pitch one.
7: You piled up the strikeouts in the later innings. What does that say about your stuff tonight?
8: I felt like I got on a little bit better groove towards the game. I got into a little bit better rhythm with my body and feeling around the zone, and stuff was coming out good.
7: Last thing, you started your Cardinal career with a couple of rough starts. You've been on a roll since then. How good do you feel right now?
8: I feel great. This is about as good as I've felt in a long time, so credit to the training staff, credit to game planning, credit to my wife for keeping me healthy, and praise the Lord for letting me go out and compete every time.
7: Congratulations.
8: Thank you.
2: Dustin May, consecutive scoreless outings of at least six innings for the first time in his career. Six innings, no runs allowed in his previous start, May 9th, against the Mets. Speaking of the Mets, they weren't putting up any runs against the Reds on Monday. The Reds, however, were
9: 2-0 for the day.
6: He swings, he launches high and deep to right. Bench back at the wall. He leaps. It is gone. Blade just got it out of the reach of Carson Binge and Wright. A three-run home run, and it is 12-0 Reds.
2: 700 WLW, 12-0 the final. Tied for the largest shutout by any team this season. Eugenio Suarez, ninth career grand slam. The Mets are shut out for the eighth time this season. The 12-0 loss to Cincinnati. Speaking of shutouts, Phillies and Marlins.
10: On the bases, here's a swing and a drive left field on its way, and JT hammers one to left, and it's his second straight game with a homer. Number five on the year, this one a two-run shot, and it's a 5-0 Phillies lead.
2: Ultimately, a 7-0 Phillies win over the Marlins. 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
2: Two sides to every story. Knicks and the city of New York celebrating an NBA championship. Spurs, meanwhile, coming up short on a number of occasions during the series. 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
15: For right now, this will go down as the biggest choke job in sports.
16: Ooh, really?
15: It is. There's nothing that compares to this. You can talk about 28-3. That's fine. That was one game. They had 28-3 four times. They had a lead with 2 minutes to go every single game this series. They led 77% of the time in this series and only have one win to show for it. I think people are going to just start rooting against them. I mean, this is the worst team for you to root against, for you to play against if you want to people. Like, people are rooting for him against OKC because of the flopping, but the Knicks team is so beloved, and we saw some of that. We saw that quote-unquote dirty plays. Mm-hmm. We saw that physicality, and people are just only going to root for a guy with a physical advantage over everybody else for so long. Victor Wembanyama is not going to have an underdog story at any point in the rest of his career. This dude is going to be a villain, and I think it's going to be good for the league. Like, I think it's going to be good for the league to have a villain that everybody's trying to conquer.
2: Villain status certainly wasn't helped by walking off without shaking hands after the game. But there's actually his game as well, ESPN analyst Tim Legler.
9: You have to be more dominant to command the ball, demand the ball, to get the ball in spots where you are going to be most efficient. And I feel like there were some things there for him that he didn't grab as a player. And I think one of the things that he needs to go and look at is how to dominate from 15 to 20 feet, because that to me is what's going to separate him. He does not yet have, and he did it a few times in the series, the ability to screen, roll, short roll, catch the ball at 19 feet, go up and shoot the ball over the top of whatever's in front of you. He only did it a few times. He's so either rim running or he's popping back for the three. There's a whole other area of the floor that a guy that size with that skill set, with that shooting touch, should be able to dominate with a jab step and operate very comfortably. Not only that, it's a perfect area to see the floor if they want to run extra guys at you or run traffic at you. So for me, part of this is on him.
2: Spurs, of course, solid team. You don't get there without being a solid team. But we know they weren't necessarily expected to win this year to the guys at PTI.
16: Tone, what do you see in the Spurs' immediate and long-term future?
17: Okay, I see championships. I do. I think there are lessons to be learned here, and I think they're going to learn them. But there's a hard reality to face in the aftermath. They let leads slip away in double-digit leads in every single game. They won one, but it slipped away in that game.
16: Yep.
17: According to what I heard this morning, in the last 2 minutes of every game in this series, the Spurs were either tied for the lead or in the lead.
16: Yes.
17: And they lost four of them.
16: Yeah,
17: they lost three of them at home.
16: Yeah.
17: This left Victor Wembanyama muttering to anybody who would listen at that point. I mean, look, the players froze and the coach froze.
16: Yeah.
17: And it's easier to get rid of a coach than a star player.
16: Would you do that?
17: No, but he's on the clock.
16: Okay.
17: He's on the clock at this point.
16: That's fair.
17: Victor Wembanyama, he had all the right things to say all the time. He said, it's my fault. Here's how I'm going to get better, and now we're going to win. But they didn't win.
16: Next year.
17: Okay.
16: Now is next
17: okay,
16: year.
17: But now they didn't win. And Mike, it was there for the taking.
16: Yeah.
17: They had more regular season victories than the Knicks. They came to the harder conference than the Knicks. They could have, and I believe some people would say should have won this
16: season. They shouldn't have won. And I told you all year they shouldn't have won. I told you all year none of these teams win. If it ain't Bill Russell's team or Magic Johnson's team, they're not winning. They're not winning out of the gate. I've been saying this and saying it and saying it and saying it, so I'll say it again. They didn't know enough. Their coach didn't know enough. That's indisputable.
17: Yep.
16: Their players didn't have it in them enough. They did the wrong things. They took the wrong shots. They made the wrong passes. They made the wrong inbounds plays. It's their future, they're going to win.
17: Multiple champions.
16: They are.
17: I believe
16: and Wembanyama's going to be, you know, I'm going to go back to something for a second. So Wayne Gretzky, before he won his first championship, he got swept. You know who he got swept by? The New York Islanders.
17: Okay.
16: He got swept. But Wayne Gretzky remembered that, and he used it. And he used it over and over
17: and over. And you think Wembanyama will?
16: Just like the Spurs did in 13 when they lost that game to Ray Allen on the jumper to LeBron, and they came back with a vengeance the next year, and they were not to be stopped.
17: Most of this seems to be landing on De'Aaron Fox, who I don't think will be with the team next year. I think that's possible. But that's okay. But this is about Wembanyama, and I don't think you'll disagree with this. You got to stop taking all these three.
16: Yeah.
17: You got to score at the end of the game, and you got to stop getting flagrant fouls. Now, you're 22. It's doable.
16: How do you come
17: It's doable.
16: You learn it.
17: Yeah, okay.
16: When he says this is the learning experience, he's not wrong, but this is a learning experience.
17: That whole organization has to sit down and tell him.
16: And they got the people there to do it.
2: Spurs coming up short. Knicks will be celebrating. See what the Spurs do when they come back next season. It's not a win, but yes, it is. That's next. SportsCenter All Night. It's ESPN Radio.
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2: 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One of those draws in Group G at SoFi, New Zealand, Iran, 2-2 final. Certainly not your ordinary night of World Cup action. ESPN's Jeremy Schapp was there for Iran's match.
29: The situation was, if not unprecedented, extraordinary. The Iranian national team playing on the soil of a nation it's at war with, in front of a crowd composed mainly of its own diaspora. As Iran's national anthem was playing, the crowd whistled its disapproval. But every time the Iranian team touched the ball or scored, they were cheering loudly. It was perhaps as loud as it had been 72 hours earlier for the U.S.-Paraguay game. Scattered throughout the stands, the flags of pre-revolutionary Iran, officially banned from the stadium, a symbol of the crowd's desire to see the regime in Tehran toppled. The message was clear. Disdain for that regime, pride in the Iranian World Cup team, which could muster only a draw in a cauldron brimming with mixed emotions.
2: And then Iran's coach saying his team is perhaps the most repressed team in the whole World Cup, saying immediately following the match they were forced to leave L.A. and return to their base camp in Tijuana, Mexico, following the draw. Also in Group G, Belgium and Egypt play to a 1-1 draw. Group H, Saudi Arabia, Uruguay, a 1-1 draw. Spain settles for a 0-0 draw with Cape Verde. ESPN analyst Heath Pierce.

0: 5.
1: On the diamond, Detroit had 5 homers in their win over Houston. For those listening on 97.1 The Ticket, Colt Keith had 1, 2, then...
2: Keith winning in a 2-2. Swinging a fly ball left field. This one's deep. This one's got a chance. Is it a 3-homer game for Colt Keith? It is! Opposite field home run into the Crawford box and left. How about that?
0: Number 4.
1: The single, probably the easiest notch of the cycle, so why not save that one for last, which is what PCA did in Chicago. Cubs Radio Network.
3: Here's the 1-1. Swing and a line drive, base hit, right center field. He has done it. Pete Crow Armstrong has hit for the cycle. Listen to these fans.
0: Number 3.
1: If the Reds-Mets game was a Little League matchup, they'd probably have entered the mercy rule territory, thanks in part to Eugenio Suarez, 700 WLW.
4: From the belt, the payoff pitch. Swung on, and Suarez hits it high in the air. It's deep to center. Ewing back at the wall, turns, looks, gone! Eugenio Suarez's second home run already tonight, and it's a grand slam!
5: Like I said,
4: Yahtzee!
0: Number 2.
1: Back to Chicago, PCA had the cycle, but the game was decided not by a hit. 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
6: And the crowd going wild here at Wrigley Field. There's nowhere to put Matt Shaw. Game on the line. Halverson sets at the belt. Here's the 3-1. Way outside! Ball 4! Cubs walk it off again! They beat the Rockies 5-4! Ian Happ scores. Boom, the Cubs have done it again!
0: Number 1.
1: In St. Louis, he was perfect into the 7th. It was still on the mound in the 9th. 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
7: The Padres are down to their last strike. May with the windup. The 1-2 pitch to Fernando Tatis Jr. Swing and a miss! That's a Redbird winner! That's a one-hitter! That's a shutout for Dustin May! Light up the night! Light it up in downtown St. Louis as the Cardinals celebrate a great pitching performance and 2-out RBs to May.
1: Cardinals improving to 39-31 this season, tied for the best 70-game start to a season in the past decade. The other in 2022, last time the Cards had a postseason appearance. For the Padres, 8th time they've been shut out. Changes in Lubbock again this week. That's next. 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
13: Speaking of being put in a blender, we can talk cycle. 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Everything gets settled somewhere. Knicks winning on the court this past weekend. They'll have a parade Thursday, a week after a win in court. There's been a big development in the Big 12. That's on the way, but speaking of that blender, there's the diamond. And when you're in the batter's box collecting one of each hit, it is noteworthy, even in Omaha.
6: Rolls this one. 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
15: A-Rod does it again.
16: Serves this one in the left center field with Fowler and Hines converging, and it rolls toward the track. Pack and Mendoza score. Rodriguez to third, and A-Rod is red hot. The 1-1. Roller left side in the hole past Justin LeBron. Leadoff single. Another hit for Adrian Rodriguez. That is three of them. Rodriguez. Well struck right field. See ya. Who is hotter in the world than Adrian Rodriguez?
13: And he had to be as Texas had its back to the wall on Monday. Longhorns a 14-2 rout of Alabama. Texas remains alive in the College World Series. They'll face Georgia in an elimination game on Tuesday. We'll see it 8 o'clock Eastern on ESPN. Alabama, meanwhile, eliminated from the College World Series. Texas, 14 runs, 13 hits. They win it 14-2. Adrian Rodriguez, 5-for-5. Hits for the cycle. Had a couple of doubles, a triple, a homer, 7 RBI, which ties the College World Series record. He also had 12 total bases, also matching a College World Series record. From the College World Series to Major League Baseball, from Omaha to Chicago, Cubs, Rockies, PCA leading off the bottom of the first.
10: Plate, swinging a drive, deep right center, back toward the wall, it's got a chance, gone! Pete Crow Armstrong, a long home run. Cubs lead 1-0.
13: Starts with a home run in the bottom of the first inning, then has a triple, then has a double, and then...
10: Here's the 1-1. Swinging a line drive, base hit, right center field. He has done it. Pete Crow Armstrong has hit for the cycle. Listen to these fans.
15: He got a fastball in the middle of the zone, and he just hit a bullet.
13: So we had one at the college level on Monday, one in Major League Baseball, that being the cycle. Cubs Radio Network with the call. PCA doing the cycle in reverse. Started with the home run, wound up with the single. All that said, Cubs, Rockies tied at 4 in the bottom of the ninth. But who needs a hit?
10: And the crowd going wild here at Wrigley Field. There's nowhere to put Max Shaw. Game on the line. Halverson sets at the belt. Here's the 3-1. Way outside. Ball 4. Cubs walk it off again. They beat the Rockies 5-4. Ian Happ scores. Whom the Cubs have done it again.
13: Cubs Radio Network, as the Cubs pull out the win 5-4, Pete Crow Armstrong, second Cubs player with a cycle, which included a leadoff home run, 13th cycle in Cubs history, and he chatted with Marquee Sports Network.
17: Pete, what can you say about the fight in this team?
18: It's pretty remarkable. We're dangerous. So.
17: 13th cycle in Cubs history. What can you say about it?
18: Lucky that my teammates just backed me up in the bottom of the ninth there. Found a way to damper a really cool moment, but obviously I'm very, very grateful. And you know, just trying to follow in Carson Kelly's footsteps. I'm really grateful that I got a team that'll back me up, pick our pitchers up. Mistakes like I made right after that can't happen, and I was glad I was able to turn a page.
17: You got the two hard ones out of the way, though. Were you thinking cycle after the triple?
18: No, I learned my lesson from whatever day was in San Fran. No.
17: And then just on the day, the ups and downs of a day to finish it off like this, and for you to stay in it because you had the sack fly later, too, what can you say?
18: That's what we do. That's what we've been doing all year. We want to give these people better than what we've been giving them lately. So it's only right that we stay in the game every single pitch.
17: Thanks, Pete.
18: Thank you.
13: PCA, the fourth player in the divisional era, which began in 1969, to complete the cycle in reverse order: home run, then the triple, then the double, then the single to cap it off. Cubs cap it off with their ninth walk-off win this season, 3 more than any other team. Well, the cycle's cool, but many will argue, who needs, say, a single and a double on your resume when you can have more bases?
10: Keith takes a strike. Now the strike one. Fly ball, right field, fairly deep. Going back, Smith looking up. Gone! Colt Keith. Second home run of the year is a 2-out, 2-run shot here in the third. And the Tigers take a 4-0 lead here in Houston. The 1-0. Swinging the fly ball down the right field line. Will it be deep enough? It is gone! A home run! Colt Keith with a 2-homer game. How about it? Line drive. Just kept carrying. Second of the game and third of the year is a 2-run shot. And the Tigers take an 8-3 lead in the seventh.
13: Hits his second home run of the game in the seventh inning. Oh, by the way, he'd be back at the plate in the ninth.
10: Keith winning in a 2-2. Swinging a fly ball left field. This one's deep. This one's got a chance. Is it a 3-homer game for Colt Keith? It is! Opposite field home run into the Crawford box in left. How about that?
13: approaching birthday number 25, but still 24, second youngest Tigers player with a three-homer game, trailing only Al Kaline in 1955. 97 won the ticket with the calls. Tigers, a 9-3 win over the Astros. Colt Keith, 3-for-4, all three hits were home runs. He now has four on the season. First career three-homer game, entered with one homer in 191 at-bats this season. Hit three in the four at-bats he had on Monday. SportsCenter All Night, ESPN Radio.
19: Texas Tech transfer quarterback Brandon Sorsby plans to enter the NFL supplemental draft.
20: I think they made a sensible decision here, and they decided, you know, he's got to move forward.
21: There was no way that Brandon Sorsby was going to be playing it down for Texas Tech.
13: Quite the pivot for quarterback Brandon Sorsby on Monday. Last week, he'd been granted a temporary injunction by a judge in Texas, but he's now decided to leave college and pursue the NFL. He's planning to apply for the supplemental draft in the NFL. Initially ruled ineligible by the NCAA after the discovery of more than 9,000 wagers over his 4 years at Indiana, Cincinnati, Texas Tech. 40 of those wagers at least involved Hoosiers football games when he was a freshman at Indiana. Last week's injunction seemed to clear a path for him to play at Texas Tech this fall, but that certainly ruffled the feathers of a number of folks. ESPN's Pete Thamel.
9: This decision came in the wake of a slew of legal headwinds in recent days. Those included a Big 12 federal filing on Monday morning, with which the league basically asked the federal judge for the authority to invoke its own rules. The Big 12 made very clear today in a statement by its board that they felt like athletes who bet on college sports on their own team should not be able to play college sports. That's a paraphrase. And the NCAA, later in the day, in an appeal of the initial injunction that allowed Sorsby to be eligible, asked for an expedited ruling in that before football season. This flurry of legal headwinds forced Brandon Sorsby's hand a little bit, with the NFL supplemental draft deadline just in 1 week, June 22nd, it became untenable to resolve all these legal issues in that time. Sorsby's a fascinating prospect. I feel like from talking to scouts and personnel people going into the last draft that he would have had a chance in this very weak quarterback draft of 2026 to be a first round pick. He elected to go back to college. He elected to take the deal that was expected to be worth more than $5 million at Texas Tech. There's a lot of talent in Brandon Sorsby, and it will be fascinating to see how NFL evaluators view him. Remember, draft capital in 2027 is vastly different. It's expected to be one of the most loaded draft classes, quarterback and otherwise, in the last generation. So where will the NFL deem Sorsby in this draft? It'll be a huge question looming over the next couple weeks. He's a talented, dynamic player.
22: You mentioned that multi-million dollar deal for Texas Tech. They have since said that whatever money has been doled out to Sorsby will stay with Sorsby. But where does Texas Tech go from here then?
9: Well, Texas Tech has a really dynamic young quarterback named Will Hammond. He tore his ACL last season, and he's expected to be able to play sometime around mid-September. Will Hammond is a talented young player from Austin, Texas, who Tech officials viewed as the future of the program. But because of the ACL, Sorsby was brought in, if you will, as a bridge to Will Hammond. Well, that bridge is no longer there. They will go to Hammond this season once his knee is healthy enough to go.
13: And as far as Sorsby is concerned, a court last week did clear that path for him to play this fall, despite the history of his betting on his team. But there was plenty of pushback, including at least four attorneys general. They criticized the attorney general in Texas. A lot of folks were upset with the situation earlier on ESPN Radio on Amber and Ian. Are Ian Fitzsimmons and Amber Wilson.
23: Every school in the Big 12 was very squarely on the side of the Big 12 in
24: 15-1.
23: It was 15-1, and in fact, some of these schools started pulling out of games in other sports. Like Michigan pulled out a game in women's volleyball, I believe, right? Against Texas Tech.
24: Nebraska, Georgia said they would not play Texas Tech in any sport.
23: So they started pulling out games from other sports, saying we're not going to compete with you in any sport. And then we got the news that Brandon Sorsby is entering the supplemental draft for the NFL.
24: This is something you and I talked about last week. It was a no-brainer. There was no way I said it last week, and I said it earlier tonight, that Brendan Sorsby was going to be playing it down for Texas Tech.

0: You bet on the game you play. It's red. I mean, it's right there. It's black and white and highlighted in red.
1: Mm-hmm.
0: You can't do it. Not going to happen. And it didn't happen. You know, the rest of the league agreed. The rest of college football, college athletics. I mean, it was women's volleyball that was being canceled against Texas Tech. Can you imagine, as the AD there, Kobe Hocutt, what it would be like to try and replace that and explain to other players on other sports why you don't have a game?
1: The Big 12 flexed its power here, and even though we saw the NCAA look quite powerless in this situation, we saw the Big 12 look quite powerful. And I do think that that's a statement about the state right now of college sports and how much more powerful these conferences are.
0: The P4, they have all the stroke right now. You're spot on. But to even have this get this far, Texas Tech, you know how much I love the Tortilla Heads. They went from a lovable, get-behind type school to now being the most hated team in collegiate athletics.
2: And now Brendan Sorsby heads for the supplemental draft in the NFL. That's for a player who was not eligible for the draft in any league year, who becomes eligible after the date of the draft. The supplemental draft was first held in the late 70s. Teams bid future draft picks on players, but there's been no supplemental draft since 2023. Nobody's been selected in a supplemental draft since 2019. SportsCenter All Night, ESPN Radio. Commissioner's Cup action in the WNBA. Wings, Aces in Dallas.
3: Separate. Great pass. What about that look? Offhand bullet in the shooting pocket.
2: That's on the USA Network as the Wings cruise to a 96-66 win over the Aces. Wings 2-0 against Las Vegas this season. First time winning back-to-back meetings against the Aces since 2015 to 2018 when they won 10 straight. And the Wings get the victory by 30. Lynx also pile on against the Fire.
4: One of nine shooting as Minnesota takes it away, and Bromley scores on the fast break.
5: Natasha Howard keeps up her high percentage in the paint, just back and forth, getting good, easy looks.
2: Lynx a 107-74 rout of the Fire, 9-0 against expansion teams in the last two seasons. 33-point win for the Lynx. Valkyries a 78-58 win over the Sparks. Second 20-point win this season, as it's the first time since 2017 that three teams in the WNBA won by at least 20 points in a single day. Straight ahead, there's still the toast of the city. SportsCenter All Night continues. It's ESPN Radio.
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24: At long last, for the first time in 53 years, the New York Knicks are the world champs.
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2: Knicks will be honored as champions with a parade on Thursday. It caps a stretch run, which began with team owner James Dolan delivering a passionate speech to the team ahead of the postseason. Video coming out Monday from Jalen Brunson and Josh Hart on their podcast. The speech coming back on April 3rd when there was five games remaining in the regular season. Dolan imploring the team to grab the opportunity, asking for sacrifices for the goal of winning a championship. Following the speech, the Knicks won four straight, then sat the starters for the regular season finale. Then they ran off a 16-3 record in the postseason, including 13 straight wins over one stretch, and they pick up their first title since 1973. ESPN's Justin Tinsley.
31: Every championship comes with its own story. Fan or not, this New York Knicks championship is now part of our sports life soundtrack. Because you won't, you can't soon forget the dominance, or the run, or the moment OG became a name and title.
32: Brunson gets it, fires up a three. Shot no good, the tip, it's gone! It's gone! It's gone! With 1.2 remaining, OG Anunoby!
31: History happened in real time, in front of all of our faces. You understood the importance of it all, especially for this city. A city that hadn't seen a Knicks title since Marvin Gaye crooned on Motown. A city that last won a title before Studio 54 even opened its doors. A city that saw its share.

0: city galvanized matters just as much as a team rejuvenated. They're one and the same. Two main characters who fed off each other and change perceptions altogether. Debates are matters of the tongue. What's undeniable is a product of the soul. And what you just witnessed is now the universe's product.
1: Whatever you put in front of us, we're going to find a way. Doesn't matter. Does not matter whatsoever. We're going to find a way every single time we step on this court.
0: The dominance, the unpredictability, snatching victory so many times that the jaws of defeat now question its own existence. If the last 2 months are any indicator, expect Thursday's parade to be peerless. A city, its team, and the finals MVP who long captured the Big Apple's imagination and then turned its wildest dreams into reality. Very few ever enter basketball heaven. This is what it's like when New York City finally gets to throw a party there.
2: That party will come on Thursday in New York. Knicks and their fans celebrating a title. Chicago, meanwhile, trying to get back there, and they're making a new coaching hire to try and get to that point. ESPN's Shams Charania.
3: I'm told that the Bulls have reached a deal to hire Thiago Splitter as the franchise's next head coach. This comes after Splitter thrived as an interim coach, excelled in his lone season as head coach of the Portland Trailblazers after navigating an adverse situation, taking over just after one game due to the FBI arrest of Chauncey Billups. Splitter led the Blazers to a 42-40 record, the number 7 seed, and a playoff berth, and he had the complete support of the Trailblazers locker room, but now the Blazers are losing him to Chicago. A couple of key factors in the Bulls' hiring of Splitter: his player development, such as a guy like Denny Avdija in Portland and the job that he did, really pushing him to be an all-star, as well as just an organizational alignment with the new head of basketball operations in Bryson Gramps. Now, Thiago Splitter leaves Portland. He was a 7-year NBA player and also a championship player with the San Antonio Spurs. He takes his leadership and his history as a player to Chicago as a new Bulls head coach.
2: And he succeeds Billy Donovan in Chicago. This was SportsCenter. It's a new interview podcast from Rich Eisen featuring SportsCenter legends. It's available now on Disney Plus, the Rich Eisen Show YouTube channel, podcast platforms. 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Right now, SportsCenter all night. Back to the diamond and back to Omaha.
4: Well, we hung one, and this ball is lifted to center field. It is not deep. It is called by Walk. He's there to make the play. And the Sooners and Mercurius survive and move to 2-0 with a 4-3 win. What a game, boys. What a game.
2: 4-3 the finals. Sooners 2-0. Georgia falls into the loser's bracket. They got a matchup with Texas on Tuesday. Texas eliminating Alabama 14-2. Alabama eliminated, going winless in Omaha for the first time in 6 trips. Tide coach Rob Vaughn:
5: this group had a chance to be special, but there's a heck of a lot of a difference in a chance to be special and going out and doing something that hasn't been done in 27 years. And golly, they re-energized baseball in Tuscaloosa. That was the thing that was so fun to see, is how a town rallied around these kids. And we'll be back. There's a talented group of dudes in there that felt it, that have been a part of this, and I can promise you they'll come back in August ready to go.
2: Alabama, 2 runs in 2 games in Omaha. College football with a spotlight. That's next. SportsCenter all night. It's ESPN Radio.
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9: 3 home runs for Colt Keith. Tigers pick up a victory on Monday. Pete Crow Armstrong hits for the cycle. The Cubs get a walk-off walk in the bottom of the ninth to beat the Rockies. Texas Tech quarterback, no longer a controversy, apparently.
10: Sources have told Pete Thamel Texas Tech transfer quarterback Brandon Sorsby plans to enter the NFL supplemental draft.
11: I think they made a sensible decision here, and it's certainly not what his team or Texas Tech wanted, but you do have to secure your future, and given the uncertainty around how many games he would actually play, they decided, you know, he's got to move forward.
12: There was no way that Brandon Sorsby was going to be playing a down for Texas Tech. You bet on the game you play. Not going to happen.
9: A week after being granted a temporary injunction by a judge in Texas, Brandon Sorsby now says he will enter the NFL supplementary draft. The supplemental draft, first held in the late 70s, doesn't happen every year. Last time the league had a supplemental draft was 2023, but Sorsby had initially been ruled ineligible by the NCAA, then got the injunction. After the injunction, there was pushback from other teams in the Big 12, the Big 12 itself, and now he's leaving the school to try and pursue the NFL. ESPN's Adam Rittenberg.
11: This is always an option, right, for Brandon Sorsby, and maybe the likeliest option all along, given the difficulty to even get to the point where he would have a chance to play for Texas Tech, given what he did. I mean, that, you know, there have been so many cases, well, not so many, but there have been a number of cases of college athletes doing far less as far as wagering, especially on their own teams, and them losing eligibility, permanent eligibility. So, you know, obviously they tried very hard, Brandon Sorsby's team and Texas Tech, and obviously got the injunction to at least create the possibility. But with the backlash that, again, not surprising from other college teams from throughout the Big 12 and the legal showdown that lie ahead, especially with the deadline for the supplemental draft approaching, I think they made a sensible decision here, and it's certainly not what his team or Texas Tech wanted, but you do have to secure your future, and given the uncertainty around how many games you would actually play for Texas Tech, if you would actually play any games for them this fall, you know, they decided, hey, he's got to move forward, and that's why he's entering the supplemental draft.
13: How big was the statement that the Big 12 put out?
11: Well, I think it showed that the Big 12 wasn't afraid of some of the things that came out, you know, late last week as far as the Texas Tech threatening legal action if the Big 12 were to reprimand the school or the individual athlete, essentially potentially keeping Brendan Sorsby from playing in Big 12 games for Texas Tech. And they weren't afraid of the Texas Attorney General, which was going to support the Big 12 and push back legally on any action taken. And you know, you again, it's a lot of, it's, when you have the support of all the other members, 15 members, you have the support of the NCAA, and then all other attorney general's offices with schools in the Big 12 footprint. I mean, you had Oklahoma, you had Kansas, you had Utah today. They were all supporting the Big 12 and pushing back against what the Texas Attorney General was saying. This is really a legal showdown in the making. But I think what the Big 12 showed today is that, hey, we're not going to back down. We're not going to cave here. And if you want to let this thing drag on and prevent him from possibly entering the supplemental draft or playing for you this year, then that's your decision. And I think they regained some leverage today.
9: And Sorsby says he will be heading to the NFL supplemental draft in a statement. Cody Campbell, the chairman of the Texas Board of Regents, saying Tech will not seek the return of any money paid to Sorsby through NIL agreements with the university, saying the bottom line is Texas Tech did absolutely nothing but act with complete integrity through the entire process. That from the chairman of the Texas Tech Board of Regents. Sports Center All Night, ESPN Radio. Back to baseball, back to the diamond. Dodgers, Rays in L.A. Monday.
5: Steven Matz out of the full wind delivers. And Rojas swings, drives one deep to left. This ball heading back. This ball is gone. It's a home run. Miguel Rojas, the first pitch he sees as a pinch hitter, drives it out to left. And the Dodgers have a 4-3 lead.
9: And there's the difference as the Dodgers get that 4-3 win over the Rays, who've lost 9 of their last 11 road games since May 24th. The Dodgers, meanwhile, winning 10 of the last 12 home games since May 13th. Over that span, they have a plus 31 run differential. 10 of the last 12 at home have been wins. Best home record in baseball during that span. A's putting up some runs on the Pirates.
6: Herrera leading the first baseman all-star voting right now is the 3-2 pitch to Kurtz. He's swung on a fly ball to left field. Valdez going back near the track, looks up, and it is gone! As Majinski delivers the 0-2, that's swung on, fly ball to left field's got a chance. Valdez going back near the track at the wall. Nick Kurtz has done it again. A three-run homer for Kurtz, and the A's have busted it open. It's 11-1.
9: Talk 650 KSTE, 11-2 would be the final as the Athletics hang on for the win. Pirates have lost 8 of their last 10 games. They're under 500 for the first time since the end of March. As for Nick Kurtz, 3-for-4, 2 homers, 5 RBI, 5th career multi-homer game, 2nd this season, as the A's have now won 5 of their last 6. As for the Diamondbacks and Angels,
14: here's the 1-1. David swings, hits a high fly ball down the right field line, headed towards the corner. Fair or foul? Off the pole! A dinger for Pavin, and it breaks the 2-2 deadlock for his first of the year. Diamondbacks 3, Angels 2.
9: It would be a 4-3 win for Arizona. Arizona Sports 98-7. Diamondbacks with consecutive wins for the first time since May 26th and 27th. They have a 17-4 record this season when they score at least 4 runs at home. Pavin Smith, the solo home run, is first of the season, 2-for-4 overall. First homer this season, first multi-hit game this season as they beat the Angels, who have their 39th game this season, scoring 3 runs or fewer. Hard to score on a pitcher who's absolutely dealing. That was the situation for the Cardinals-Padres game.
5: The Padres are down to their last strike. May with the windup. The 1-2 pitch to Fernando Tatis Jr. Swing and a miss! That's a Redbird winner! That's a one-hitter! That's a shutout for Dustin May! Light up the night! Light it up in downtown St. Louis as the Cardinals celebrate a great pitching performance and 2-out Arbeast and May.
9: Cardinals Radio Network as St. Louis shuts out the Padres 3-0. Dustin May goes the distance, as you heard. One hit. First career complete game. First Cardinal with a home shutout since 2019. He had a perfect game bid through six innings, longest of his career, finishes with the one hit, nine strikeouts in the win.
15: Complete game, one hit, shutout. I know your goal when you take the mound is to put your team in a position to win. How good does it feel to go the distance?
16: Well, I was, after all the stuff that I've been through in my career, that was, I think this tops it. That was fantastic. I couldn't have done it with the guys up without the guys behind me. And I mean, the guys put up some runs and let me go out and be comfy. And it was a great team win.
15: Describe the emotion, if you would, because obviously you were pumped up to end that thing.
16: It was the icing on the cake. The fans here are fantastic. They get into it every game, and they were rooting for me from pitch one.
15: You piled up the strikeouts in the later innings. What does that say about your stuff tonight?
16: I felt like I got on a little bit better groove towards the game. I got into a little bit better rhythm with my body and feeling around the zone, and stuff was coming out good.
15: Last thing, you started your Cardinal career with a couple of rough starts. You've been on a roll since then. How good do you feel right now?
16: I feel great. This was about as good as I've felt in a long time, so credit to the training staff, credit to game planning, credit to my wife for keeping me healthy, and praise the Lord for letting me go out and compete every time.
15: Congratulations.
16: Thank you.
9: Dustin May, consecutive scoreless outings of at least six innings for the first time in his career. Six innings, no runs allowed in his previous start, May 9th, against the Mets. Speaking of the Mets, they weren't putting up any runs against the Reds on Monday. The Reds, however, were
17: 2-0 to Blue. He swings, he launches high and deep to right. Bench back at the wall, he leaps, it is gone. Blade just got it out of the reach of Carson Binge and Wright. A three-run home run, and it is 12-0 Reds.
9: 700 WLW, 12-0 the final. Tie for the largest shutout by any team this season. Eugenio Suarez, ninth career grand slam. The Mets are shut out for the eighth time this season. The 12-0 loss to Cincinnati. Speaking of shutouts, Phillies and Marlins.
17: On the bases, here's a swing and a drive left field on its way, and JT hammers one to left, and it's his second straight game with a homer. Number five on the year, this one a two-run shot, and it's a 5-0 Phillies lead.
9: Ultimately, a 7-0 Phillies win over the Marlins. 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Phillies improving to 9-4 in the month of June, second best win percentage in baseball this month. 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
9: Two sides to every story. Knicks and the city of New York celebrating an NBA championship. Spurs, meanwhile, coming up short on a number of occasions during the series. 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
22: For right now, this will go down as the biggest choke job in sports.
23: Ooh, really?
22: It is. There's nothing that compares to this. You can talk about 28-3. That's fine. That was one game. They had 28-3 four times. They had a lead with 2 minutes to go every single game this series. They led 77% of the time in this series and only have one win to show for it. I think people are going to just start rooting against them. I mean, this is the worst team for you to root against, for you to play against if you want to people. Like, people are rooting for him against OKC because of the flopping, but the Knicks team is so beloved, and we saw some of that. We saw that quote-unquote dirty plays. Mm-hmm. We saw that physicality, and people are just only going to root for a guy with a physical advantage over everybody else for so long. Victor Wembanyama is not going to have an underdog story at any point in the rest of his career. This dude is going to be a villain, and I think it's going to be good for the league. Like, I think it's going to be good for the league to have a villain that everybody's trying to conquer.
9: Villain status certainly wasn't helped by walking off without shaking hands after the game, but there's actually his game as well. ESPN analyst Tim Legler.
24: You have to be more dominant to command the ball, demand the ball, to get the ball in spots where you are going to be most efficient. And I feel like there were some things there for him that he didn't grab as a player. And I think one of the things that he needs to go and look at is how to dominate from 15 to 20 feet. Because that, to me, is what's going to separate him. He does not yet have, and he did it a few times in the series, the ability to screen, roll, short roll, catch the ball at 19 feet, go up, and shoot the ball over the top of whatever's in front of you. He only did it a few times. He's so either rim running or he's popping back for the three. there's a whole other area of the floor that a guy that size with that skill set, with that shooting touch, should be able to dominate with a jab step and operate very comfortably. Not only that, it's a perfect area to see the floor if they want to run extra guys at you or run traffic at you. So for me, part of this is on him.
9: Spurs, of course, solid team. You don't get there without being a solid team. But we know they weren't necessarily expected to win this year to the guys at PTI.
0: Tone, what do you see in the Spurs' immediate and long-term future?
1: Okay, I see championships. I do. I think there are lessons to be learned here, and I think they're going to learn them. But there's a hard reality to face in the aftermath. They let leads slip away in double-digit leads in every single game. They won one of them, but it slipped away in that game.
0: Yep.
1: According to what I heard this morning, in the last 2 minutes of every game in this series, the Spurs were either tied for the lead or in the lead.
0: Yes.
1: And they lost four of them.
0: Yeah,
1: they lost three of them at home.
0: Yeah.
1: This left Victor Wembanyama muttering to anybody who would listen at that point. I mean, look, the players froze and the coach froze.
0: Yeah.
1: And it's easier to get rid of a coach than a star player.
0: Would you do that?
1: No, but he's on the clock.
0: Okay.
1: He's on the clock at this point.
0: That's fair.
1: Victor Wembanyama, he had all the right things to say all the time. He said, it's my fault. Here's how I'm going to get better, and now we're going to win. But they didn't win.
0: Next year.
1: Okay.
0: Now is next
1: okay,
0: year.
1: But now they didn't win. And Mike, it was there for the taking.
0: Yeah.
1: They had more regular season victories than the Knicks. They came to the harder conference than the Knicks. They could have, and I believe some people would say, should have won this
0: season. They shouldn't have won. And I told you all year they shouldn't have won. I told you all year, none of these teams win. If it ain't Bill Russell's team or Magic Johnson's team, they're not winning. They're not winning out of the gate. I've been saying this and saying it and saying it and saying it, so I'll say it again. They didn't know enough. Their coach didn't know enough. That's indisputable.
1: Yep.
0: Their players didn't have it in them enough. They did the wrong things. They took the wrong shots. They made the wrong passes. They made the wrong inbounds plays. It's their future, they're going to win.
1: Multiple champions.
0: They are.
1: I believe
0: and Wembanyama's going to be, you know, I'm going to go back to something for a second. So Wayne Gretzky, before he won his first championship, he got swept. You know who he got swept by? The New York Islanders.
1: Okay.
0: He got swept. But Wayne Gretzky remembered that, and he used it. And he used it over and over
1: and
0: over again.
1: And you think Wembanyama will?
0: Just like the Spurs did in 13 when they lost that game to Ray Allen on the jumper to LeBron, and they came back with a vengeance the next year, and they were not to be stopped.
1: Most of this seems to be landing on De'Aaron Fox, who I don't think will be with the team next year. I think that's possible, but that's okay. But this is about Wembanyama, and I don't think you'll disagree with this. You got to stop taking all these three.
0: Yeah.
1: You got to score at the end of the game, and you got to stop getting flagrant fouls. Now you're 22. It's doable.
0: How do you come?
1: It's
0: by
1: doable.
0: It? You learn it.
1: Yeah. Okay.
0: When he says this is the learning experience, he's not wrong. But this is a learning experience.
1: That whole organization has to sit down and tell him.
0: And they got the people there to do it.
9: Spurs coming up short. Knicks will be celebrating. See what the Spurs do when they come back next season. It's not a win, but yes, it is. That's next. SportsCenter All Night at ESPN Radio.
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1: 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One of those draws in Group G at SoFi, New Zealand, Iran, 2-2 final. Certainly not your ordinary night of World Cup action. ESPN's Jeremy Schapp was there for Iran's match.
2: The situation was, if not unprecedented, extraordinary. The Iranian national team playing on the soil of a nation it's at war with, in front of a crowd composed mainly of its own diaspora. As Iran's national anthem was playing, the crowd whistled its disapproval. But every time the Iranian team touched the ball or scored, they were cheering loudly. It was perhaps as loud as it had been 72 hours earlier for the U.S.-Paraguay game. Scattered throughout the stands, the flags of pre-revolutionary Iran, officially banned from the stadium, a symbol of the crowd's desire to see the regime in Tehran toppled. The message was clear. Disdain for that regime, pride in the Iranian World Cup team, which could muster only a draw in a cauldron brimming with mixed emotions.
1: And then Iran's coach saying his team is perhaps the most repressed team in the whole World Cup, saying immediately following the match they were forced to leave L.A. and return to their base camp in Tijuana, Mexico, following the draw. Also in Group G, Belgium and Egypt play to a 1-1 draw. Group H, Saudi Arabia, Uruguay, a 1-1 draw. Spain settles for a 0-0 draw with Cape Verde. ESPN analyst Heath Pierce.
3: Well, I think the interesting thing is that you're talking about a draw being an upset. And I think that's a very, very unique thing to discuss. When I think about Spain, if you go back to Argentina in the last World Cup, they lost their opener against Saudi Arabia. They go on to win it. So there's plenty of time left for Spain. They've got a relatively manageable group overall, but it is a wake-up call, and I think it's a positive wake-up call for Spain. But what an incredible moment for Cape Verde to be able to get through in this match, to get a point out of this, and now start to not just believe of being in a World Cup, not just believe of getting a point, but now with there being 48 teams, there is a pathway to potentially being a

0: Why not save that one for last, which is what PCA did in Chicago. Cubs Radio Network.
1: Here's the 1-1. Swing and a line drive, base hit, right center field. He has done it. Pedro Armstrong has hit for the cycle. Listen to these fans.
2: Number 3.
0: If the Reds-Mets game was a Little League matchup, they'd probably have entered the mercy rule territory, thanks in part to Eugenio Suarez, 700 WLW.
3: From the belt, the payoff pitch. Swung on, and Suarez hits it high in the air. It's deep to center. Ewing back at the wall, turns, looks, gone! Eugenio Suarez's second home run already tonight, and it's a grand slam!
4: Like I said, Yahtzee!
2: Number 2.
0: Back to Chicago, PCA had the cycle, but the game was decided not by a hit. Cubs Radio Network.
1: And the crowd going wild here at Wrigley Field. There's nowhere to put Matt Shaw. Game on the line. Halverson sets up the belt. Here's the 3-1. Way outside! Ball 4! Cubs work it off again! They beat the Rockies!
0: In St. Louis, he was perfect into the seventh, yet was still on the mound in the ninth. Cardinals Radio Network.
5: The Padres are down to their last strike. May with the windup. The 1-2 pitch to Fernando Tatis Jr. Swing and a miss! That's a Redbird winner! That's a one-hitter! That's a shutout for Dustin May! Light up the night! Light it up in downtown St. Louis as the Cardinals celebrate a great pitching performance and two-out RBs to May.
0: Padres, Giants, Mets all shut out 8 times this season. It is Tuesday, June 16th. Phil Mickelson with a birthday today. He's not at Shinnecock as the U.S. Open gets underway on Thursday, but he does have his birthday. Unsportsmanlike gets underway in 4 minutes. Evan, Canty, Michelle, they're up next. I'm Jay Reynolds, back tomorrow with SportsCenter All Night. It's ESPN Radio.
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10: Yep. Blank like, them picks.
9: Yeah. Damn right.
11: A bandwagon fan. 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Me too. 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Now we're talking. So grab a bag of Lay's and jump on the bandwagon. 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
11: Exactly.
10: Right.
11: I have weird rules around socks. Because
10: then it's giving Michael Jackson.
11: Exactly.
10: If we can see the sock with the loafer.
11: Yeah, exactly. Nobody wants to be moonwalking unless you can actually moonwalk. Stop.
12: Did she try to do the hee-hee?
13: She-hee.
14: Yep.
13: She-hee-hee.
10: I didn't try to.
14: Do it again.
10: I executed it. Can you do it?
14: That was good.
13: That was pretty good.
11: That was pretty good.
12: Thank you.
10: That was really good.
12: I'm a hee-hee guy.
10: Nuno?
11: I'm not going to do that to myself.
14: I can't. I'm laughing too much.
12: Okay. Welcome to the show. We are Unsportsmanlike here on ESPN Radio. Wow. 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Along with Michelle Smallman, you have the Michael Jackson hee-hee. Go ahead. And a man live at ESPN 1000 in Chicago. You all know why now. For the Tiago Splitter introductory press conference with the Bulls, Canty had to go to Chicago and be on the ground. He had to be there for Tiago Splitter's introductory press conference. Chris Canty, let's get your hee-hee.
11: No, I don't have a hee-hee.
12: Okay.
11: All I got is the dance. All I got is the Michael Jackson dance moves. I don't have the hee-hee in me.
10: Can you moonwalk?
11: No, I can't moonwalk, but the other dance moves.
10: The ones, kick out?
11: I'm just saying, I think the ones that don't involve me potentially tearing an Achilles or popping an ACL again, those are the moves that I can do for Michael Jackson.
14: I mean, if you can't moonwalk, can you say I can do the Michael Jackson dances?
12: You don't get what he's saying without saying it. I don't think we can go much further than this. I know what dance movie he's talking about. We're not doing that.
10: Quick question. Evan, you say you're a
12: situationally...
10: Evan Cohen, hello,
12: yes.
10: Good morning. You say you're a situationally good Doug Gear. Are you a situationally good moonwalker?
12: Nope. Definitely not.
10: Curious?
12: Absolutely not. No.
10: Could you do the hee-hee?
12: I did the hee-hee. That's what we just played.
10: I know, but I did it live. I didn't know if you could hit us with the hee-hee.
11: Hee-hee. There you go, Ev. There you go. Way to be a team player.
10: So
12: are you
10: good.
12: Saying you're not? Or are you too focused on Tiago Splitter?
11: No, I always tell you this. A player that understands his limitations is often a more effective player.
12: Mm.
11: I understand my limitations, Ev. That's why I'm not going to attempt the hee-hee, because I don't want to embarrass myself, and I'm not going to embarrass the show. It's too early in our show to have the unsportsmanlike moment of the day. I'm not going to gift it to you at 6.02 a.m.
10: That's fair.
12: By the way, this is, it feels like, the first day in a long, long, long time where we are not coming on the air after a late-night NBA or NHL game.
10: Yeah.
12: Because it actually is the first time in a long time that we are not coming on the air after a late-night NBA and NHL game, as both seasons are over. World Cup is ongoing. Wear your ties today, ladies and gentlemen, because we had four ties yesterday in the World Cup, but we have major...
11: Great call, Nuno, on Spain and Cape Verde. Great call, Nuno. Great job.
12: What did he
11: Great
12: say?
11: Job.
12: I don't even remember. What
11: Great
12: did he
11: job.
12: Say?
11: It was supposed to be the best bet of the day. Two-leg parlay, Spain... taking care of their business against Cape Verde and over 3.5 total goals scored. Ends up being a draw and no goals were scored.
12: Yeah, 0-0.
11: Great job by Nuno.
12: Yeah,
11: phenomenal job by Nuno. Great job.
12: All right, but we do have massive, major college football / NFL / NCAA news today. The Brendan Sorsby situation has been ongoing. For those who are unaware, this is a young man who was at his third school, Texas Tech. He started his college career at Indiana, did not play at Indiana, but was there, then went to Cincinnati and made a huge name for himself, so much so that our draft analysts, including ESPN.com's Matt Miller, said if he was in this past year's draft, the Mendoza draft, he would have been QB2 ahead of Ty Simpson, who went 13 to the LA Rams. So there's a level of significance there in terms of his ability. And he then admitted, before ever playing a game here at Texas Tech, that he had a gambling addiction. He voluntarily checked himself into rehab, which we always applaud, understanding that and treating that. And that is a disease, that's a sickness, that's an illness that he is getting help for. So that part we certainly applaud, obviously, in getting the help. The NCAA immediately ruled him ineligible, as they should. He then files this injunction with this Texas court. The judge says, no, go ahead, you can play. Big 12 schools go crazy on this. They say we're not playing other sports against Texas Tech. He should not be eligible, et cetera, et cetera, et cetera. Texas Tech puts out this 20-minute video with the president and the AD and the head coach supporting him and saying why he should play. And then yesterday, he decides to enter the supplemental draft, which we will explain in a second, but that's also because the Big 12 is then suing Texas Tech. I tried to explain it. Pete Damo is much better at this than I am. Here is our college football and college sports insider who has reported on this from start to finish as to what has happened here with Texas Tech QB Brendan Sorsby.
9: This decision, Trevor, came in the wake of a slew of legal headwinds in recent days. Those included a Big 12 federal filing on Monday morning, which the league basically asked federal judge for the authority to invoke its own rules. The Big 12 made very clear today in a statement by its board that they felt like athletes who bet on college sports on their own team should not be able to play college sports. That's a paraphrase, but the Big 12 side was drawn, and the NCAA later in the day, in an appeal of the initial injunction that allowed Sorsby to be eligible, asked for an expedited ruling in that before football season. Remember, the initial injunction, there wasn't a court date set until after the national championship game last year. This flurry of legal headwinds forced Brendan Sorsby's hand a little bit. With the NFL supplemental draft deadline just in 1 week, June 22nd, it became untenable to resolve all these legal issues in that time. Sorsby and his team went for clarity. They went for a path where they knew a result, and he will apply for the NFL supplemental draft within the next week.
12: Okay, so before we get into the draft and the NFL part of it, let's talk about where we are now before where we're going. CeCe, was this the right move for all parties involved? And is this in any way a little bit hypocritical from a Texas Tech perspective? Because are they standing by him? Are they not standing by him? Et cetera, et cetera.
11: Well, they get to have it both ways. They get to publicly show the support of a player that's dealing with an addiction and sending a message to future recruits and transfers that they will stand by you amidst controversies where other schools would potentially cast you off. So that's a win for Texas Tech. But I think ultimately it became an untenable situation for the university with the Big 12 filing another lawsuit to try to enact its own bylaws through a supermajority vote. I believe that Jeffrey Kessler, the attorney from Brendan Sorsby, saw the writing on the wall that this was a lawsuit that had legs and that would ultimately help the Big 12 conference prevail. So seeing ahead of the curve, they ultimately are deciding to withdraw the lawsuit and enter into the supplemental draft. The only reason you withdraw the lawsuit is if you feel like you've got a losing hand, and it feels like that's what the cards that Brendan Sorsby was holding shows. And so now we're talking about the prospects of him taking his talent to the next level, going to the NFL, and seeing what teams would be willing to roll the dice on a player that has a known gambling addiction at the quarterback position.
10: It's going to be fascinating to see how this plays out with Sorsby at the NFL level. But to CeCe's point, it does feel as if all parties came together and realized the inevitability that they were staring at. And that they decided that rather than go down a messy and prolonged road, that this was the best opportunity for all of them to just move forward. And I'm very fascinated to see what happens with him at the NFL level because he has value, but will a team want to take a risk on him?
12: Okay, let me follow up on what you just said. So you are eager to get to the next part of it, and now we're moving past the previous part of it, right? Which is an interesting outcome with all of this because I'm there with you of like, I want to talk about all the NFL stuff, which we're going to do in a second.
10: Yeah.
12: But now we're just eliminating everything that's happened because we have found a sexier story, which is who is going to potentially bid a pick. I'll explain the process in a second. But who is going to bid a pick in the coming weeks or months to acquire this young man, if anyone, to join their football team? So everything Smalls that we have seen up until this point is now thrown out the window because just like that, we have a sexier story?
10: Because the legalities of this are convoluted and messy. And I think everybody realizes that this is a young man who made a mistake, but that has a lot of talent. And rather than be in this litigious purgatory, they have all decided, Texas Tech is saying, we are moving forward. We're going to focus on the football part of this. Brendan Sorsby is saying, we are going to focus on the football part of this. I'm going to declare for the supplemental draft.
12: It's amazing. So now Texas Tech, NCAA, the Big 12, all these schools that have said, oh, we won't play the Big 12, we won't play Texas Tech in volleyball and this, that, the other thing. That's now done. That's not because, like, clearly the right decision has been made?
11: Mm-hmm. Well, here's the thing, Ev. It's still an open question that has not been answered, right? Because this latest lawsuit by the Big 12 won't be adjudicated. So there is no precedent when it comes to dealing with student-athletes that have this issue when it comes to gambling on the sport that you actually play in, potentially gambling on games that your team is involved in. We still don't have an answer in terms of how bylaws from the NCAA, from these conferences, from the colleges and universities will be applied, will be enforced. We don't know. I mean, remember, Dabo Swinney said last week in an interview that the worst thing, the thing that's worse than not having any rules is having actual rules that can't be enforced. We still don't know how these rules are going to be enforced, how the NCAA and how these conferences are going to be allowed to enforce this policy of no sports wagering when it comes to the sport that you're participating in and the games that your team is potentially participating in. So I think that is the open-ended question that we have yet to get an answer to, and I'm not quite sure that this turn of events ends up serving as the deterrent that it needs to be given how pervasive sports wagering is in this country. So that's the part that's a little bit odd and the part that the NCAA and all of these colleges and universities have to have some angst about.
12: I'm glad you said it that way. It's a perfect way to kind of tie the bow on this. Is that the way you I think you can tie a bow. It's a perfect way to tie the bow on this, CeCe, because let's be clear. A player admitted to gambling on a sport while playing within that sport, and we actually don't know if then you're allowed to play or not play as a result of that. You could say, well, clearly you're not. That is not true. What it is we don't know because a judge did what the judge did. The counter was the counter. And we don't know by the time we were going to get to September 5th or whenever their first game was as to whether or not he was going to be allowed to play because there was going to be a more of a legal battle up until that point. But because his football future is on the line, he, Brendan Sorsby, had a decision to make. And the decision was, I got to get paid to play football by someone somewhere. And my best bet is actually the league or the level of football that is higher than the one that I'm in, because I don't know if I was going to be allowed to play in the one that I'm in. So I'm glad you said it that way, because that is part one of this.
11: And, Ev, here's the other thing. Kudos to Texas Tech for standing by Brendan Sorsby, but they're not going to try to claw back any of the NIL money that they've already paid him out. So he's going to be able to hold on to that. And now he's taking his talent from the college ranks to the professional ranks. If he gets taken high in the supplemental draft, then
12: he's double dipping.
11: But my point is this. Did he really serve any punishment?
10: No.
11: And if not, what's to keep the next student athlete from gambling on a game that they could potentially be involved in?
12: Yep, absolutely.
10: That's a good
12: right.
10: point.
12: Absolutely. It's, you know what I'll revert back to? Weird one, but you'll agree. O.J. Mayo at USC, 100 years ago, basketball player, got in trouble while at USC. The basketball team got penalized by the NCAA, and he went in the top 10 of the NBA draft. Not really a penalty for taking money.
11: No.
12: Like, oh, no, okay, so I took hundreds of thousands, allegedly. All right, fine, I'll take millions in the NBA.
10: Can I give you another example?
12: Go for it.
10: Jim Harbaugh.
12: Jim Harbaugh.
10: Michigan has to deal with consequences. Harbaugh goes right to the NFL.
12: Making more at a higher level with Justin Herbert. We knew that was going to happen because he told Greeny it may at a funeral.
10: That's right. Loved Herbert. Told Greeny at a funeral.
12: All right, what is next here? Will a team actually put a bid in on Sorsby? And how does this all work? We'll get to that next. We're on Sportsmanlike, presented by Progressive Insurance.
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12: 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News last night, if you're just tuning in and you're unaware, another twist and turn in the Brandon Sorsby situation with Texas Tech. He is now, this is the player, the quarterback that was a transfer from Indiana to Cincinnati to Texas Tech, has never played a game at Texas Tech, and now he's entering the NFL supplemental draft. As he was ruled ineligible, then ruled eligible, then the Big 12 was filing a lawsuit against Texas Tech that potentially would have him ineligible again. but the ruling would be past the deadline entrance for the NFL supplemental draft. So as best as I can explain, the supplemental draft is a draft that the NFL holds, and it's not every year because not everyone is going to enter it, and there may not be applicants for it. It's for players that would have a change of status post the NFL draft that would apply to be in the NFL supplemental draft. How do they draft? Well, they have a lottery, a three-tiered lottery system that will determine an order, and then teams will submit a bid by way of a pick for a player. So, for example, let's just use the Packers because Smalls is sitting here. A Packers would say, we are submitting our third-round pick in 2027 as our bid for Brendan Sorsby, which means if someone submits a second-round pick, the Packers no longer could be eligible for him. So every team has an opportunity, they don't always do it, to submit a draft pick for a bid for a player. Mm-hmm. So that is what we are about to walk into here. Field Yates, ESPN NFL insider, analyst, host, had this to say about Sorsby's ability and the supplemental draft.
0: From a talent standpoint, make no mistake about it. If Brendan Sorsby played well in 2026, he was going to go in the first round of 2027. This guy's legit. He had a chance to go maybe in the top 10 picks if things broke really right during his time at Texas Tech. This guy's got good size, very good athlete, a sick runner, 18 rushing touchdowns over the past two seasons. He is a gamer. He's got serious moxie. His second reaction skills are all legit. This guy's got the goods to play in the NFL. I thought last year the accuracy waxed and waned too much, but he's got starting quarterback upside in the NFL. Which team might be interested? I think Sorsby's going to end up being taken in the second round of the supplemental draft.
12: Second round of the supplemental draft. Again, team submits bid by way of pick. CeCe, would you give up a second rounder for him?
1: Hell no. No. I mean, listen, I understand taking risks when it comes to players that have off-field bags, but to me, this is a step you don't cross. This is literally and figuratively touching the money. A player that was willing to gamble on his respective sport is an individual that could potentially jeopardize the integrity of the game, jeopardize the integrity of my franchise, and jeopardize my relationship with my fan base. And if you're an NFL owner, this is a call that you're going to have to make. This is not necessarily a football decision. This is a business decision. And I think Brendan Sorsby threatens the business of the NFL in a way that very few players have entering the league. So I just don't know that you could take that risk on a player with these types of bags, even though he has that kind, he has big time talent.
10: This is such a precarious position for NFL teams who need a quarterback that they find themselves in. Because CeCe is exactly right. There is a lot of things that can be forgiven, or justified in our little sports ecosystem. Somehow touching the money is not one of them. However, you know how you make money? By finding yourself a franchise quarterback. You know how you put yourself in a good position? By finding yourself a franchise quarterback. Sorsby has the goods, as Field Yates just outlined. 2,800 passing yards, 27 touchdowns to 5 interceptions, 81.5 QBR, 11th in the FBS. If you watch some tape on this guy and dig into this, he could be good for a team. However, is that a risk that they want to take, knowing that he could somehow potentially have a relapse, do this again, and put them in a terrible position? This is about your future earnings. This is about your business. This is about your business partners. This is about the integrity of your game. And this is about the message that you're sending to your consumer and to other players around the league. And I know that the appetite will be there. It's enticing to think that you could get a guy with this type of talent in this manner. But ultimately, if it was up to me, I don't think I would have the guts to do it. It's just, it's too sticky. It's too messy for me.
12: Okay, a couple of things on what you just said. First off, all fair points. Nuno points out the NFL does not have to have the supplemental draft. If he's the only person entering it, they could say no go. I don't know that they would need to do that. If it were me, I'd have it and I'd put it on the teams. You do it. You deal with it. Let's talk about risk reward. The risk is, oh my God, did we just walk into the, God forbid, allegedly, of someone hypothetically fixing a game. That's the risk. Okay. Now, to be fair, The gambling, per the investigation and the reporting, took place in Indiana, not at Cincinnati's, when he was an active player on the field. I'm not justifying, I'm just factually pointing out. That's the risk. The reward is, did we just find a quarterback in the second round of a supplemental draft a year ahead of when he would be eligible that we could literally either draft and stash for a minute or play right away when we're a quarterback-needy team and now we don't have to enter into next year's draft drafting a quarterback? What's greater, the risk or the reward here?
10: Depends on how good he is. And that is something you don't know.
12: No, I know nothing about his on-field ability in terms of that.
10: How many times have NFL evaluators thought that they hit on a quarterback prospect and been wrong?
12: Okay, so then do you have to be right about him?
10: Oh, beyond. Yeah. Beyond.
1: Yeah.
10: You can't be 100% sure. You have to be 1,000% sure.
12: Like, if Les Snead and Sean McVay are wrong about Ty Simpson with the Rams, they're not going to lose their job.
10: No.
12: They took a swing, they missed. They got Myles Garrett, so like, who cares, right?
10: You also have the reigning MVP.
12: Correct.
10: It's not as if you're devoid of a quarterback.
12: So is this the number one person in all of football right now that an evaluator has to be right about? Like, does a team have to be more right about him than the Raiders have to be about Mendoza?
10: I don't know.
1: Yeah, I would say so. Because you can miss on a number one overall pick. You can't miss on a guy in Brandon Sorsby that you would be investing significant draft capital for, but then also have the situation where you're dealing with the scrutiny around it. And if it doesn't work out, we're not just talking about moving on from a player, cutting a guy, trading a guy. You could be talking about state and federal investigations into your business because of what this player has done. I just think the stakes are way too great to go down this road with Brandon Sorsby. The risk in this situation doesn't fit what the reward could be, even though we know how valuable franchise quarterbacks are in our league.
10: So the name that keeps popping into my head is Deshaun Watson. The risk was obviously very high with him, but they had a sample size of him as an NFL quarterback. So it's easier to take that gamble on someone who has put themselves in a bad position off the field and is embroiled in lawsuits and a scandal. It's easier to make that football gamble when you know what you've seen from him at the NFL level. Now, obviously, he's never been that version of what we saw in Houston and Cleveland, but I don't know. I hear what you're saying, CeCe, and there's a huge part of me that thinks that NFL talent evaluators don't even want to touch this. They don't want to go down this road. But then I look at Deshaun Watson and think, not only did they go down that road, they gave up tons of draft capital and gave him over $200 million guaranteed. That's how intoxicating the prospect of having a franchise quarterback is. You justify a lot in order to find that piece, because it's the most important piece in all of team sports.
1: Smalls, here's the difference between Deshaun Watson and Brandon Sorsby as I see it from an NFL owner's lens.
10: Mm-hmm.
1: Deshaun Watson, what he did was absolutely despicable. The sexual misconduct, that will be a stain that stays with him for the rest of his life. Like, there's no getting past that. From an ownership standpoint, that doesn't really affect my business. When it comes to the business of football and selling it as an entertainment product that on its face is the closest thing we have to a meritocracy in this country, if you bring in somebody that is a known gambling addict at the position that has the most influence on the outcome of games on a week-to-week basis, if that individual isn't on the up and up, if Brandon Sorsby does in fact relapse, if that happens, it not only could potentially ruin the prospects of your team building, but it jeopardizes the overall integrity of the sport. And that impacts not just one owner, that impacts all 31 owners and the Green Bay Packers. So I just don't know that that's a place that NFL teams are willing to go, considering that we don't have a larger body of work for Brandon Sorsby and making it a no-brainer from a football decision-making standpoint.
12: To be continued on this, we got a lot more on this coming up. It is Tuesday, which means we have power rankings, and it also means now we're a couple of days removed from the end of the NBA season. offseason begins. We'll get to that next. We're on Sportsmanlike, presented by Progressive Insurance.
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14: When you talk about Tariq Skubal, you immediately go Giants. When you talk about Giannis, you immediately go Lakers. When you talk about a guy like Myles Garrett, the first name that comes to mind is Rams. I'll tell you one thing, though. When you think about Myles Garrett, the rumors began, George, last basketball season when Myles Garrett showed up in the ESPN LA suite.
13: Yeah.
14: People started circulating it around. 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
32: As families head into summer travel season, there's one thing many people forget to plan for. What happens if someone gets sick when you're away from home? Joining us now is Dr. Peter McCullough with some smart ways to be prepared before summer begins. Doctor, summer is supposed to be relaxing, but travel can come with surprises. So why is summer a time when families should think ahead medically?
33: Because there's always stress about getting sick on a trip and then ending up in the urgent care.
32: What are some of the most common issues that families will run into during these summer trips from a medical standpoint?
8: Various forms of food poisoning or traveler's diarrhea, getting viral upper respiratory tract infections that get too far along and they become a bacterial secondary infection like a bronchitis, then of course usual things like bladder infections, yeast infections.
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5: The best of the best of the best, sir.
4: These are the Chris Canty Power Rankings.
5: Yes, y'all know what time it is. It's Tuesday at 6:30 on Unsportsmanlike, which means we like to rank stuff. And I know the Knicks are fresh off of holding up the Larry O'Brien trophy, but it's never too early to think about next season, especially with the NBA draft next week and NBA summer on deck. So, Smalls, this list is inspired by one of the most exciting times in the NBA, which is the summertime and all of the player movement. So these are the top five trades that I would like to see happen this NBA summer. And these Canty Power Rankings are brought to you by SoFi. Get your money right. A lot of players going to be getting their money right this offseason. Believe you me, and these trades are going to have something to do with it. So without further ado, Pat Costello, if you will.
4: Number five.
5: Jaylen Brown. Obviously, another big domino would have to fall, but the quote, will they, won't they, when it comes to the trading Jaylen Brown, it ends this summer. An Atlanta native, I'm sure Jaylen Brown would welcome a trade to the Hawks, who have a ton of assets, including Jonathan Kuminga, Corey Kispert, Zach Richesche, the number 8 overall pick from Atlanta in 2026 draft, Milwaukee's 2027 first-round draft pick, and Atlanta's 2029 first-round pick, top 4 protected, and potentially a 2031 first-round pick. That gives Atlanta, if they were able to pull off this move, a core of Dyson Daniels, Jalen Johnson, Jaylen Brown, Nikhil Alexander-Walker, and Onyeka Okongwu, essentially cornering the market on the elite two-way players while anchoring around a champion and a finals MVP. Jaylen Brown being traded to the Atlanta Hawks, checking in at 5 on the trades that I would like to see in the NBA this summer.
6: That would be interesting because think about what we would expect from Jason Tatum then too in Boston. Not only does Jaylen Brown getting moved make it interesting for the landscape of the NBA and where he would potentially go, but we're going to view Tatum in a different lens.
7: Yeah, I mean, if Jaylen Brown is traded to Atlanta in a hypothetical deal, what it means for Jason Tatum is that he's definitively the second best player on his team, because the only way that happens is if Giannis goes to Boston. There is no player, to my knowledge, that would be available that would be worth trading Jaylen Brown for unless it was Giannis, and I'm not even sure that that is the best move for the Boston Celtics with the way in which they play basketball. So I think that would be a fascinating one. I wouldn't be excited to trade Jaylen Brown, but I think CeCe's on to something that, and Wendy has said this, Brian Windhorst, Hoop Collective, they better be clear that he's either not in the deals to him, or if he is mentioned in the deals, they're going to have to trade him, because you can't let it linger in the NBA today. You can't let guys know that you almost traded him. Boston doesn't work that way. Boston kind of being involved in this is very interesting to me.
5: Next.
4: Number 4.
5: Kyrie Irving. Mm. Video emerged last week of Kyrie cooking prep players at the NBPA Top 100 camp outside of Charlotte. He looks like he's healthy and on track to start next season on time. The greatest ball handler that God ever made, Kyrie Irving, is a champion, a 9-time All-Star, and he'd be the perfect playmaker slash scorer who could take a lot of pressure off of Anthony Edwards in Minnesota's backcourt. A combination of Julius Randle, Dante DiVincenzo, and or Rudy Gobert to make the money work would have to be involved. And a third team is likely necessary because the Wolves vets don't fit the Mavs' timeline in terms of building around Cooper Flagg. But still, this deal has to happen to help Minnesota close the gap between them and the teams at the top of the Western Conference. Kyrie Irving to the Minnesota Timberwolves, for Anthony Edwards' sake, make it happen.
7: Yeah, I think that's a good fit for him in theory. I mean, this is a guy that talent-wise, skill-wise, you're not finding anybody better. Reliability-wise, any breathing NBA player is better. He's the most unreliable player. He and Kawhi Leonard have become the most unreliable players day-to-day in the National Basketball Association. And so would I want him on my team? No, I would not, because the reliability factor. I think Kawhi may end up on my team in Miami. But anyway, so I'm going to have to deal with that. But the reality is, the way in which CeCe said it, I think, is dead on. And if they would ever attempt to acquire Kyrie Irving, I would advise them find the way to make the money right to actually keep Gobert. Because having Gobert stand behind him when Kyrie is barely playing defense is a win.
5: Next,
4: number three,
5: Ja Morant. The rebuild has already started in Memphis. They traded Desmond Bane last summer and Jaren Jackson in season. If you're Morant, why would you want to live in the house while it's being renovated? Because that's essentially what you would be signing up for if you stayed in Memphis. For the Grizzlies, they'd be selling low, but given the extensive injury history of Ja and the off-the-court baggage, turning the page from a culture standpoint is the win. So how about a Morant reunion with head coach Taylor Jenkins? Jenkins is the new head coach of the Milwaukee Bucks and reportedly has a close relationship with Ja. For a franchise that could be moving on from Giannis this summer, it makes sense to bring in a 26-year-old two-time All-Star that can fill the void from a star power perspective. Ja Morant to the Milwaukee Bucks.
6: Ooh, that one's interesting. They're going to need to reload Milwaukee in the wake of Giannis leaving. But you're moving on from a guy who brought you success at the highest level and is beloved in that place. There's an entire area that was built because of him. And you're bringing in someone that I don't know if Ja immediately would be embraced by the fan base and who's had some off the court stuff. You're trading from a branding standpoint. That's an interesting swap between Giannis and Ja.
7: Yeah, I think in that case, it would be we don't have our picks. Let's try to find a way to win now. Can he help us with that? And then can we flip him if he does help with that? Right? I mean, Ja, at the end of his tenure, Taylor Jenkins, at the end of his tenure in Memphis, one of his assistants, Noah LaRoche, is somebody that he brought in. Ja despised the offense that they ran. There was a whole dispute with them. And so that was a thing at the end. To my knowledge, LaRoche had been working for the Heat this past year. I don't think he's with Milwaukee, so maybe there's a different offense there. That would be a mutually beneficial, let's use each other to ultimately not be with each other kind of move with Ja Morant.
5: Next,
4: number two,
5: LeBron James. I had to say it that way, right? That's the only way to say LeBron.
6: Only way.
5: Technically, he's a free agent, but does anybody have a $52 million slot in their salary cap to offer LeBron? Does anybody have that? I don't know of anybody that LeBron would want to play for that has that kind of cash floating around. So the question then becomes, are the Lakers willing for the participants in moving on from LeBron James and getting him to his preferred destination? There's been a lot of grumblings about could he potentially end up with the Golden State Warriors? Could there be a reunion with the Cleveland Cavaliers? No one really knows, but according to agent Rich Paul, there have been a dozen teams that have reached out to see what the prospects of LeBron James joining them looks like. I just don't see LeBron James joining those teams at his current pay scale. So the question then becomes, before we know where LeBron James would be headed to, is what will LeBron James be willing to accept when it comes to salary in 2026? And I think that shapes what the summer for LeBron James and the potential landing spots end up being for LeBron. I would love to see LeBron stay with the Los Angeles Lakers, but it doesn't feel like that's going to happen. So I'm curious to know where this thing goes and what you all think about the landing spots for LeBron this summer?
7: Well, I know what you're doing here because you know the rules. I know you do. So this outcome may be the least likely outcome and thus the juiciest because it is significantly harder to trade him because if you work out a sign and trade, it has to be at least a 3-year deal. Only 1 year has to be guaranteed. But now we're talking about years past this year with LeBron and the incoming team can't be in the second apron. But if they take him, they're hard capped. Basically in that apron. So now you're talking about a team that would say, we don't care. We're looking at James as the finishing piece to the puzzle. That's where it gets juicy. Cleveland can't do this in a sign and trade right now unless they clear cap. So which team are you talking about, CeCe? Where are you going for the, because I know what you're doing here. What's the finishing
5: piece? I'm not doing anything. I'm leaving it up to Evan Cohen, the trade machine master.
7: I think this is such an unlikely option that it becomes the juiciest option. Is this the Miami option where like, hey, we struck out on everyone. What can we do?
5: Hey Lakers, you wanted
7: Andrew Wiggins.
5: He opts in or double
7: sign and trade in that sense if he declines, he's at 30 million.
6: You've activated him, CeCe.
7: 30 million is reasonable,
5: Evan,
7: right?
5: Desperation makes for interesting bedfellows.
7: Trust me, when I'm hearing Mark Stein reporting, a longtime NBA reporter, that the Heat could turn to, or Jake Fisher, part of Mark Stein, reporting, his Substack, reporting the Heat could be interested in Trae Young. Oy vey, it's me. Anyway, all right.
5: Just follow the breadcrumbs, Evan Cohen. Follow the breadcrumbs. Here we go.
4: Number one.
5: Giannis Antetokounmpo to the Boston Celtics. Ooh. To break Evan Cohen's heart, the big buck becomes the big shamrock. Brad Stevens has openly discussed the team's need to diversify the offense by adding some rim pressure, and nobody provides that more than Giannis. He'd be the ideal Celtics addition based on roster composition. The bulk of the assets going to Milwaukee would come from the third team, that being Atlanta, with the involvement with them and Jaylen Brown. The Knicks' success this season is what should move the needle for Boston in terms of pushing this deal across the finish line. The redundancy of Jaylen Brown and Jason Tatum has run its course. They need something different, and Giannis is the big move, is the different that Brad Stevens and Joe Mazzulla should embrace.
7: Giannis 1, LeBron 2, Ja 3, Kyrie 4, Jaylen Brown 5, top 5 summer trades in the NBA, CeCe wants to hear. Objections and omissions from Smalls coming up, as well as where could Giannis end up and how could he get there? We'll get to that next. We're on Sportsmanlike, presented by Progressive Insurance.
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10: 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Yeah. 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

0: traded this offseason in the NBA. Number one, Giannis. Number two, LeBron. Number three, Ja. Number four, Kyrie. And number five, Jaylen Brown. And obviously, as he noted, different players would need to get to different destinations different ways. It's not just as simple anymore as I'll trade you player A and you trade me player B. It's the NBA. It's complicated, etc. Smalls, objections and omissions before we get to the latest around Giannis here.
1: The only tweak I would have is I agree with Giannis being number one, obviously, CC. I don't know if I love him going to the Celtics. Maybe because I'm selfish, I would love to see him go to the Heat. Because I would love to see Evan Cohen freak out about this every single day. And I would love the expectations for the Heat to be through the roof. And then if they meet them, Evan goes bananas. If they don't meet them, we get to make fun of Evan every day.
2: Yeah, Smalls, I hear you on that. I hear you on that with the Giannis piece. But that's why I think the LeBron James situation is so interesting, because I like to see Evan squirm with the prospects of LeBron going back to the Heat. I love that part of it. Pat Riley and LeBron James having to kiss and make up, and
0: which
2: Evan
0: they
2: Cohen
0: have, which they have.
2: And Evan Cohen having to be in the middle of that. I would love to see it, Smalls. I just want to see Evan Cohen twist himself into a pretzel and be a glass case of emotion when it comes to his team and LeBron James potentially going back to Miami.
1: And not only that, CeCe, for a retirement celebration.
2: Oh, it'd be
1: for
2: great.
1: For the final season, a last dance tour,
2: exactly.
1: Where it's just all about gushing over LeBron while he's wearing a Heat uniform. Fair counter, CeCe. I would like
2: you.
1: That, too.
2: Thank you.
0: I want to be clear about my stance on this as a Heat fan. With all of this, but I want to do that after we have more information. The more information comes by way of Brian Windhorst, senior NBA writer. Get up yesterday, 8 to 10 a.m. Eastern, of course, Hoop Collective podcast, wherever you get your podcasts. And I believe has a big ESPN.com offseason article coming out today at some point. Here is Windy on the latest with Giannis and potentially the Miami Heat.
3: The league believes that this is finally going to happen. I would be remiss if I didn't point out that he still could commit to re-signing with the Bucks, but talks have intensified over the last 7 to 10 days. Look, he has focused on wanting to be a member of the Miami Heat, and because he's only got 1 year on his contract, he has some control over that. But the Heat and the Bucks have been talking for months, Greeny, and not agreed to a deal because the Bucks don't love the Heat's offer. There are 3 teams involved. There are 4 teams involved. In recent days, we have seen that the Boston Celtics have shown some interest there. But a Celtics offer has a stumbling block. Number one, you'd be breaking up potentially Jalen Brunson and Jaylen Brown. Number two, it would mean changing the entire structure of the way the Celtics play basketball. So stay tuned. We'll be more on that as the week unfolds.
0: Okay, so just to be clear, as a Heat fan, I currently do not believe that Giannis will be on the Heat this year. I believe that changes if Giannis makes it clear that is the only place he wants to play. Because I think the Miami Heat offer is a good offer. Young players, Khalil Ware specifically, tradable contracts, Tyler Hero, who's an all-star player. He's from Milwaukee, but makes a reasonable number looking for an extension. Another team could want, Detroit has been mentioned, and 3 first-round picks as well as pick swaps. I believe the Miami Heat have a good offer to present. I believe there are other teams that have better offers, like significantly better offers. This is me. Other people may disagree with me. I know a lot of Heat people believe that they have the best offer. I don't believe that. What I believe is they have the best place for him to play and the place that he would want to play and the culture that suits him. Giannis is not happy-go-lucky. Just because he grew up with nothing and made himself into something doesn't mean he's going to sit there and say, thank you for everything. I appreciate it. This is great. I love being here. Let's do another Disney movie, which, by the way, available on Disney Plus. But like, that's not who he is. He is rigid. He is combative. And you know where that fits perfectly? With the Miami Heat. And so he fits them perfectly and they fit him perfectly. I don't believe at this moment that's where he ends up. If you said to me, you have to make a prediction as to where he ends up right now, I would say wild card team.
1: Mystery team.
0: I would say not the Celtics, not the Heat, unless he tips the scale.

0: explain something to me. If the Miami deal was going to happen, why hasn't it happened by now? Miami's wanted him back since 2020. It's been 6 years of identifying that he's the guy that fits them and they're the team that fits him. He wants to go there. That's been reported by everyone, especially Wendy. So until he tips the scale and makes it impossible for another team to get him, why for me or anybody as a Heat fan would we sit here and say he's going to go to Miami? Why wouldn't it have happened? What is it? All of a sudden Dwayne Wade's going to come back and they're going to offer him or Chris Bosh? I mean, what's going to change? The only thing, guys, that can change is if he, being Giannis, makes it impossible for another team to acquire him. And even then, the Bucks still reserve the right to say, we're not trading you at all.
1: Do you think he has that in him?
0: That's the problem. Would he look at that as, I'm the bad guy now?
2: So he's rigid and combative on the court, and he's on the opposite end of the spectrum when it comes to the business of basketball.
0: Mm-hmm. 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
4: Hugh Jackman, I was in a scene with her, and the director came up and said, cut on a first take, and said, okay, Zendaya, let's do another one. I pulled him aside. I said, but you just did three takes. That first one was amazing. He said, yeah, it's just that I had to ask you to do four, and I didn't want to, I didn't want to embarrass you, but basically everything she does, I could put in the film after the first take.
5: If you missed any of our conversation with Hugh Jackman, go back on our podcast, the ESPN app, wherever podcasts are found. He was awesome a week ago. Was tremendous. Is that right?
0: A week ago.
5: He was
0: so
5: awesome.
0: So much has happened since then.
5: Oh, we had an NBA champion of the New York Knicks. We had a Stanley Cup champion with the Carolina Hurricanes. We had the United States win a huge soccer game on Friday. They play again against Australia this upcoming Friday. We had four games in the World Cup yesterday, all of which ties all across the board. We have all of the Giannis rumors that we have discussed, as well as the fact that Brendan Sorsby's situation has been ongoing and developing, as he is now going to, he is the Texas Tech quarterback, put himself in rehab for a gambling addiction while at Indiana, started Cincinnati. Now he's entering the supplemental draft as a result of all of the legal stuff that has gone on around him. Supplemental draft would mean a team, if they have it, would mean a team would bid a pick around to go and get him. For example, think of your favorite team. Let's say that team would say, hey, second round pick, we'll put in that bid. If no one bids higher than your place in the second round, you are then awarded the player, in this case Sorsby, and you forfeit your pick in the next year's draft at 2027 second round pick. This is a fascinating situation. CC has said off the board altogether for him. I have a list of 15 teams that I think, which we'll get to at some point.
0: 15.
5: I put 15 teams on my list that I could see putting in a bid for him. And because I don't think for whatever reason this is going to scare teams off. I think they're going to look at the value that Smalls has talked about of, wait, I could steal this guy? Because that's kind of how they're going to look at it, is I could steal this guy. I could get a first-round quarterback outside of the first round. So we will get to that as the show progresses. Speaking of lists of teams, Rich Paul, CEO, Clutch Sports, was on the Pat McAfee Show, noon until 3 Eastern time on ESPN. And noon until 2 Eastern time on ESPN, until 3 on YouTube. Had this to say about teams knocking on the door and calling for one LeBron James.
6: There has been incoming calls from every team with the excitement of possibly him playing for them. And so at 41 years of age, going on 42, I think that's something to be extremely proud about. And, you know, just it's one of those things where it's like, wow, even at 42, I'm still wanted. That's admirable.
7: Yeah, it certainly is. If you had to put a number on that, and obviously you rep him as well, so the higher the number would be better for your leverage, but everybody understands everything. Would you say 5 to 10 teams have called him, or like the teams that could potentially get him? Would you be able to put a number on that? Like the Pacers called, obviously.
6: Yeah, I would say without naming names, I would say, about 10 to 12.
5: 10 to 12. Great slip in by Pat, trying to get his squad, the Pacers, to get LeBron.
8: Right.
5: Also, for those watching on TV, there's an important note on ESPN2. The jersey behind him, I didn't notice that initially when I saw the video, is the old school Carolina Blue Warren Moon Oilers jersey. That is the jersey that basically made this empire. Rich Paul would sell throwback jerseys. LeBron met him, I believe, in an airport because of that jersey he thought was cool. And then literally they became friends, and Rich Paul was a businessman at like 10 years old basically doing this, and now has this empire at Clutch Sports. I just wanted to point that out, that old school, really cool Carolina Blue Warren Moon jersey. And for those, again, there's a connection to our show, as Warren Moon mooned CeCe while CeCe was doing an appearance on Wilde and Tausch on ESPN Wisconsin.
0: A Hall of Fame mooning.
5: 10 to 12 teams. First off, it's Rich Paul's job to hype his clients. Do you believe 10 to 12 teams have called for LeBron James?
0: Sure. Okay. Why, if you're a team,
5: which I don't even know that you're allowed to call yet, but whatever.
0: But from a basketball standpoint and from a potential business standpoint. Don't you think it's advantageous for teams just to dip their toe in the water and see what the deal is?
2: I mean, can you really dip your toe in the water with LeBron James, though?
0: But if this is going to be his final season, and there's going to be a retirement tour, and there's going to be merch, and there's going to be fanfare, there's going to be butts in seats, wouldn't you want to be the recipient of that if you're a team? I would check in.
5: Wait,
0: I didn't need him, I would check in.
5: I got to ask you this. Are you saying teams are checking in for the basketball player, or teams are checking in for the marketing event that will be LeBron's season?
0: They should check in for both. If you're a smart business person, you should check in on both. That doesn't mean you have to go down that road, but don't you want to check in?
5: But are you saying that there could be some cases where a majority governor of a team, somebody that owns the team, would be checking in where hers or his general manager would not be checking in?
0: Yeah.
5: That makes it interesting, right?
0: Do you disagree?
5: No, I don't disagree. I think that puts a unique spin on this. Then there better be a piece of the team at the end of it for LeBron.
0: Well, we're talking about the second greatest player of all time and a potential final season, a tour. Everyone's going to be locked in. I've never seen LeBron James live in person. I'm going to try to make that happen once I know it's the end. And if I'm doing it, a lot of other people are going to do it. And you could be the benefactor of a lot of money and a lot of pub. And some organizations really could use both.
5: CC, yeah. You buy it?
2: Yeah, I think that a dozen teams have checked in. Now, there are varying degrees of interest, but I do think that there are a lot of people that are interested in LeBron for exactly the reasons that Smalls laid out. But let's not lose sight of the fact that LeBron James, at 41 years old, is still one of the best basketball players on the face of the planet. I mean, there was a stretch for about 5 or 6 weeks post-All-Star break when the Lakers were one of the best teams in the league, record-wise. Defensively, they were awesome. LeBron James showed in the postseason that he's still capable of being the number one option on a team that takes out a top six squad in the Western Conference. Right? Remember, no Austin Reeves, no Luka Doncic in that series against the Rockets. They took care of their business in, what, 6 games? LeBron James is still a really, really good player. The only question becomes, what level of commitment is an organization willing to make? And it's going to take something potentially beyond 2026 in order to probably get the deal done. Just in terms of having LeBron James have assurances that if he wants to continue to play basketball into the future, that's going to be offered up to him. So I think that's what makes it a dicey proposition. In a one-year sample size, there are 20 teams in the league that would probably take him. I just don't think it's going to be that simple. I don't think it's going to be that cut and dry.
5: Okay, so I came up with a list of 11 teams that I think potentially could have reached out.
0: So 10 to 12.
5: Right, right. Well, I did it and then counted it afterwards.
0: Okay.
5: So I didn't start with, let me find 12. I went through the entire league, and I said, who could I envision reaching out? And I'll give you the reason as to why, if you want to hear it.
0: Yeah.
5: I started with Brooklyn, only because they have to be desperate right now. People are saying around New York, well, the Knicks are the one team that unifies the city because nobody's split, like Mets, Yankees, Giants, Jets.
0: I know.
5: Or the three hockey teams.
0: Disrespect.
5: There's literally another NBA team in the city. But like,
0: shout out to the Mets.
5: You know,
2: savagery.
5: Haven't we all heard this? The Knicks unify New York. They're the one team that everyone roots for.
0: The one basketball
5: team. There's literally another team right here in the NBA. So what's the best way of combating that? Getting the second greatest player of all time to join your franchise. So I figured they called out. I figured the Knicks now probably walk with a little bit of a swag, right? Like, hey, we're the Knicks. Come take a vet minimum, right, with us. So I assume the Knicks did. Obviously Cleveland. Obviously Miami. I think Denver probably did because we've heard them mentioned in the past. Hoop Collective brought them up months ago as a possibility. I think CC's guy, Anthony Edwards, probably went to Tim Connolly, the president of basketball operations with the Timberwolves, and said, please call him, right? And I would assume that A-Rod, one of the minority governors of the Timberwolves, and LeBron have a relationship.
0: Mm-hmm.
5: Golden State Warriors, we know. I would assume the Clippers did. Hey, if the Lakers are not going to give you this opportunity to stay in L.A., we could, especially if they move Kawhi and there's an opening for, like, face of the franchise kind of thing. Obviously, the Lakers. Phoenix, Matt Ishbia, the majority governor of the Suns, definitely has a strut to him as if they're the greatest franchise on earth when they haven't actually done anything in his tenure. And I would assume Houston, right? I mean, Houston, they already have Kevin Durant. They're kind of a win-now team that's not winning. So I,

0: I would assume that would be the case. So there's the 11 teams that I came up with that I could see potentially calling Rich Paul for LeBron. Any jump out at you more than others?
1: The Denver Nuggets one is interesting to me. I would love to see two of the best basketball minds, you know, coalesce in Denver with Jokic and LeBron. Just the way that they play, they really want to pass first, but they can be 30-point-a-night scorers because of their skill set if they so choose. So that would be interesting to see if you could have a melding of those two minds in Denver. I think it would make for beautiful basketball. There's also a human element to the conversation. So where does LeBron James want to physically be also matters in this conversation. But I would love to see LeBron and Jokic team up. I mean, that would be incredible to watch them play.
0: I'll give you one other part of that that's interesting, and I'm going to ask you kindly to stay calm with this, Smalls.
2: Oh, gosh.
0: Well, LeBron has been part of Fenway Sports Group. That's not to say he has to be there forever. I think KSE, the Kroenke Sports and Entertainment Group, by joining Denver, is he thinking in hypothetically, Rams, Nuggets, Avalanche, Arsenal, Colorado Rapids of the MLS, Colorado Mammoth of the National Lacrosse League, the two esports teams, is he thinking more than basketball, and is that group in general something that he would be attracted to potentially join? Just throwing that out there. Your team.
2: Wow, I love how you say that right before you throw it to me.
0: I'm just saying, because you're going to go crazy on that. I know that. So go ahead, go crazy on that.
2: Well, if he goes down that road, then Jordan is definitely the GOAT. Okay. That's all I have to say. Obviously, the one that's the most intriguing to me and a lot of other people, the Golden State Warriors. He has a relationship with Draymond, Steve Kerr, and of course Steph Curry. We know that there's been so much speculation about those guys joining forces, and to see them do it at the end of LeBron's career would be incredibly juicy. It would be a very fun watch.
0: Does that take anything away from LeBron at all?
2: Because he's joining an already established crew?
0: He's joining his biggest rival.
1: Yeah.
2: Because of Cleveland, Golden State, no Golden, those battles.
0: It's him, Golden State. It's whether it's in Cleveland, whether it's with the Lakers.
1: Yeah.
0: It's just.
2: But I think about what CeCe said about ease of life. Pretty easy to get back to your family. You go to a franchise that matters. You put yourself in a position to potentially contend. There's a lot of boxes that would be checked with that
0: one. But if you're a Cleveland sports fan, listening right now on ESPN Cleveland, and if you're Tony Rizzo or any of the Emmett Golden, Aaron Goldhammer, Gerard Sherry, all the entire team there, and you're all pro LeBron, he came back, he won us the title, we hate the Warriors, we hate Draymond. Yes, Steph was born here, but we hate Steph. And then LeBron joins them. Can you really say they're your biggest rivals
2: anymore? But he hasn't been in Cleveland in, what, a decade?
1: Yeah, but still, the history of it. They matched up four straight finals the previous decade. It would seem weird if LeBron ended up going to, I don't know.
0: I think that is the perfect word. It's not an in-depth word. It's not explanatory. It's just a feeling of wait, LeBron's on the Warriors, on purpose? That's just weird.
1: Yeah.
0: I'm serious.
2: On purpose.
0: Well, no, because he could get traded there if he didn't have a no-trade clause.
1: We're weird with LeBron and Golden State.
0: Weird. No?
1: I'm with you. I just said it.
0: No, I know, but Smalls giving me a look.
2: No, I just think he's been with the Lakers for so long now that we feel removed from that period. It's not a Yankee becoming a Red Sox. It's not somebody from Michigan going to Ohio State. I understand they had those battles.
0: If Pujols went to the Cubs at any point, how would you feel about that?
2: That would never happen.
0: But that's the way the Cavs fans would say. Do you know who?
2: But they're already buds.
0: But Smalls, watch this.
2: They're already pals.
0: Watch this, okay? Do you know who actually would be the perfect player for the Cleveland Cavaliers?
2: Dumb.
0: Perfect. Draymond Green would be. They are. Some have called them soft. They don't have a nastiness to them. They need the playoff experience. The Cavs fans would vomit at the thought of Draymond joining the team because of that rivalry.
1: But then, Ev, it'd also be a weird admission of LeBron James that in the LeBron era of the NBA, there was somebody that actually had a better career than him, because Steph Curry is going to be a one-jersey player.
0: Yeah. Mm-hmm.
1: And he's going to have a statue outside of the Chase Center whenever he walks away from basketball. And LeBron James, because he had no other place to go, had to come and join Steph. Mm. I don't know. It just seems like it would be a little
0: weird. You used the right word. It's weird. That's the perfect word. 888-SAY-ESPN, 888-729-3776. Rich Paul says 10 to 12 teams. Which one is the best fit for LeBron? The best fit is for you out there to listen to or watch This Was SportsCenter, our new interview podcast from Rich Eisen featuring SportsCenter legends like Dan Patrick. That first episode is unbelievable. Literally was on the phone with somebody talking about it last night, how great it was. Available now on Disney Plus, the Rich Eisen Show YouTube channel, and all podcast platforms. 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Yes.
1: Real quick. This is the adverse effect of LeBron James handling free agency the way that he's handled it throughout his career. It was absolutely his right to be able to do that, to hold teams' feet to the fire in terms of, you know, potentially leaving and wielding that power. But when you handle it that way, when you get to the end of your career, there isn't that intrinsic loyalty that most people have to all-time greats that stay with the franchise throughout the entirety of their career.
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17: 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Do I out you on what just happened? I think, yeah. Smalls just said to me, CC, 4 seconds before we came back on, she's like, I can't hear anything. Can you hear anything? And I'm like, yeah. She goes, oh, wait, I'm not plugged in.
2: I was unplugged.
18: First day?
1: Oh, my gosh.
2: I was unplugged.
17: So let's just see for a second.
2: But
17: here.
2: We're locked in.
17: Yeah. All three of us agree with the Rich Paul assessment that 10 to 12 teams have definitely called for LeBron.
2: They should.
17: Right. It's where he's going to go that becomes the conversation. Calvin in Compton watching on ESPNU joins us at 888-SAY-ESPN. Morning, Calvin.
19: Good morning, sir. How you doing? How you guys doing for a first time caller?
17: Welcome.
19: I'm going to go with San Antonio. I know people are going to cringe at it, but I think LeBron would help those youngsters.
17: Okay, ooh, that's an interesting one. Would he help them? Absolutely. Is he going to go there? He would want to, I bet, in terms of basketball. Would they take him? I think absolutely not. Yeah. Because I don't think Wemby's going to let them take any of these guys. I think he is, and this is, I think, a little bit of a good thing. I think he's going to be completely stubborn on adding to this team. I think it's fine. Draft? Positional fits, but we're not adding another superstar. They don't
2: at
17: need
2: at 22 years old. Do you give him that power?
17: They have three superstars. They don't need another superstar. They need people that are going to mature them and they're going to be reliable in those big moments. They're fine without another superstar.
2: Well, LeBron doesn't satisfy the first one because he's absolutely a superstar, but he will mature them. He will help them grow. He can give them that veteran experience. He can teach them how to be winners.
1: Yeah, I think there is a need there in San Antonio because they don't really have a veteran presence that can help them with winning time, right? I mean, I know that Harrison Barnes is on the team, but he's not a guy that they relied on in the postseason, not to play any significant minutes. De'Aaron Fox, he hasn't been the steady hand that you would expect a veteran making what he's making to be. So, yeah, I do think that there's a need for San Antonio when it comes to a veteran that has championship DNA, even if Wemby doesn't know he needs it.
17: Yeah, like I would rather Klay Thompson.
1: Okay, cool. But I mean, that's a thing, and that would be great providing them with some shooting because God knows they need shooting. But they need that player that can give them that championship residue.
17: Yeah,
1: and that also has a certain air of maturity and somebody that knows how to deal with title expectations year in and year out. They don't have that in San Antonio, and Wemby needs that.
17: Yeah, I totally agree with you. They need two things right off the bat, and I'll give you almost the career description, the ZipRecruiter listing more than the person. They need an assistant coach who's been a head coach for years, and they need a player that's won a championship that has never been the best player in a championship team and is not looking to be the best player on a championship team right now, but looking to play a role. I'll give you the names. Like,
2: they need like a Drew Holiday.
17: That's exactly right. He's the perfect one. He is the perfect one. I don't think they're going to be able to get him necessarily unless they're going to give up Carter Bryant, but I don't think they're going to do that.
1: Since we're talking about the things that the Spurs need, how about a backup center?
17: They only have about five of them on the roster, and they use one of them, and he stinks for them.
1: One of them that you can actually trust.
17: Yeah, no, I agree with you.
1: They don't have that.
17: I agree with you.
1: So Plumlee, Cornette, Biombo, you don't trust any of those guys.
17: That's right. Dave in Orlando watching on ESPN2. Morning, Dave.
20: Good morning, guys.
17: Morning.
20: My biggest thing, you're saying LeBron going to Golden State is quote-unquote weird, or Draymond going to Cleveland, you know, would repulse them. But you got to look back. Remember when Rodman was at the Pistons and Bulls fans absolutely hated him.
17: That's a good one.
20: But then when he came to the Bulls, we loved him.
17: That's a good one. Yeah, you get over it quickly. when you win. But I want to go back to one thing that CC said. We have had this conversation since our show started in September of 2023. We've said, is it on the table that LeBron James's career is actually the second best career within the LeBron James era? Mm-hmm. He's the best player within the LeBron James era, but the career you'd sign up for first may be Steph Curry. One team, beloved, four championships, MVP in the two-time MVP in the regular season, finals MVP, so on and so forth. Style of play transcendent. They built an arena because of his presence there, the Chase Center. Imagine LeBron helps him get his fifth as LeBron's getting his own fifth. But Steph then would have five in one place.
1: Yes, but think about it. Also, Steph is where you go if you need to get a ring and you're an elite level player and you can't make it work culturally where you're at. Like Kevin Durant doing that, you know what I mean? And then LeBron James.
17: You're actually adding to the resume, you're saying.
1: You're enhancing
2: the legacy.
1: You're bolstering Steph's legacy in a way that I don't know LeBron James would be comfortable with. Like, that's the part that's interesting. I understand that winning is the ultimate. And, like, if you can win a championship, you don't have to apologize for it, what Brian Windhorst says all the time. Mm-hmm. That's true. But for LeBron James, somebody that has carefully curated his career, that has perfectly crafted every single step, you know, joining the Golden State Warriors would mean bolstering Steph's resume in your best case scenario. And it would be an odd admission that Steph had the best career in the era of basketball that you essentially defined.
17: 100%. LeBron James looks at himself in competition with Michael Jordan by going there, and if they were to be successful, he's now bringing Steph Curry into that competition, and he may lose it.
2: Or what if he goes there and they're not successful?
1: That's an indictment on LeBron. Nobody's going to pin that on Steph.
2: That's what I'm saying.
17: You know what? I'm in. Let's make this happen. We're on Sportsmanlike, presented by Progressive Insurance.
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0: It's going to be a star-studded day at the 2026 FIFA World Cup as some of the biggest names in football finally make their tournament debut. First up today at noon, Kylian Mbappe and France begin their quest for World Cup glory against Senegal. At 3 p.m., all eyes will be on Erling Haaland as Norway takes on Iraq with the Manchester City

0: Striker looking to shine on the world's biggest stage. Then at 6 p.m., Lionel Messi and defending champions Argentina open up their campaign against Algeria as the Argentine legend begins what could be his final World Cup journey. And to cap off a packed day of action, Austria faces Jordan at 9 p.m. Another unforgettable day at the World Cup is dead.
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0: on Sports Tonight here on ESPN Radio, ESPN 2. 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If you're just tuning in, you can certainly go back on the podcast, listen to the first hour and a half of the show. A lot of conversation about Brendan Sorsby, who now, the Texas Tech quarterback, now intends to enter the supplemental draft. NCAA initially denied reinstatement, then the temporary injunction, bringing him back into college football, and now he's back out going into the supplemental draft. So we will certainly get into that as the show progresses. We are going. Hold on, I'll get the headsets.
1: Vinny, sure?
0: Vincent Goodwill joins us here, NBA reporter. I have to get you a headset. He's in Chicago today. He's at ESPN 1000 in Chicago covering the Tiago Splitter news, or just visiting, or just visiting family. One or the other. The season's over.
2: Mm-hmm.
0: Where is Giannis going to be while I look for your headset?
2: Oh, that's a great question. Coming in hot. I think it would be either Boston or Miami. And depending on who you talk to, Boston is a little step ahead of Miami. But Miami might feel like they're a step ahead. This is a weird spot for both franchises because how much does Giannis have left is the question for me.
1: Oh, you're trying to do
2: This is live TV radio at work, people. Yeah, I love it.
0: Right. I gotta do my job.
2: No, I wonder...
1: How much he has left?
2: Yeah, both franchises have to ask the question. Well, A, he's got 2 years left in his contract, but really one because he can opt out of his contract and go into free agency. So Giannis has some agency in where he goes. Secondarily, that's a lot of miles on his body, a lot of hard miles on his body. So if you're trading for Giannis, are you trading for a three-year window?
0: May I respectfully disagree with one part of this?
2: Sure.
0: Okay. I think Boston has to ask how much does he have left. Miami does not. As a Heat fan, Miami is desperate.
2: Mm.
0: Boston does not need to be desperate. There is an argument, and I'm sure you can make it easily, that Boston could say, you know what? We're good. We'll tinker around our two that have won a championship already. Right?
2: Haven't we had 8 different champions in 8 years?
0: Yeah. Mm-hmm.
2: Hasn't it been really hard for a team to get back to the finals? Excuse me.
0: Yeah.
2: There's no guarantee Boston gets back.
1: Mm-hmm.
0: So you're saying, based on trend, Boston almost has to operate as, this team had their window, they are now done, we need to go into the next part of this.
2: Well, the team that won the championship, those bones aren't there anymore. Yeah, Tatum and Brown are there, but no Porzingis, no Jrue Holiday, no Al Horford. Like, a lot of those guys are gone now. So you have to operate like this is a new team and perhaps a new window that you're trying to open or keep pride open. And I don't... In today's NBA, every year is so different. There's no connective tissue. So you cannot operate like last year is going to be next year. And I think that's the good and bad. I don't say that's the good. That's the bad of this whole second apron thing. You have to start from scratch. So, no, I don't think that Boston should look at this and saying, oh, our window was still open. They got to the finals in 22. And then they won 2 years later.
1: Mm-hmm.
2: Windows don't stay open that long.
1: Right.
2: This could be it.
1: Could there be a mystery team lurking?
2: There's always a mystery team. There's always somebody lurking. You know what I mean? I think Western Conference, if you're looking at San Antonio or Oklahoma City, they would have the picks and the flexibility to make a move. And the reason if you're Oklahoma City, why would you do it? Is because you got to have somebody to guard Victor. If nothing else, you got to have it. You saw him in the finals. Oh, big bodies, wide bodies, defer, you know, hold Victor Wembanyama in check, right? And he's not going to be skinny forever, but his build is his build. So I wonder if the price of Giannis goes up just because of what we've seen happen and people are saying, not Giannis, stop, not Victor Stopper, but somebody that can deter him.
3: VG, I want to pivot real quick and get to the champs and specifically Jalen Brunson. I think his career... There are a lot of similarities to Jalen Hurts, and ironically, Brunson is a Philadelphia Eagles fan. But these are players that have been underestimated and exceeded all expectations at the highest levels, and all they've done is win at every single level. I'm curious to know where Jalen Brunson fits when we talk about the best players in the league and the face of the NBA.
2: See, it's funny, Canty. I had this conversation yesterday with one of your esteemed NFL writers. I'm sure you know who she is. She made the same comparison for Jalen Hurts. And I said, nah, I don't think he's Jalen Hurts. I think the starting point is a little bit higher. But I will say this. I don't think he's a quote-unquote top five player. I think when you win a championship, everybody tends to get sort of elevated and made out to be something greater. Do I think he's greater than Luka Doncic? No. Do I think that I would rather have him over Luka Doncic? Probably.
3: It's two different. What does that even mean, though? I don't get it, because talent alone, it's meaningless unless you can have it result in winning at the highest of levels. So, like, what does that even mean? Like, he's not better than Luka, but you'd rather have him over Luka. Well, make sense of that.
2: Would you rather have Josh Allen or Patrick Mahomes? And who's Mahomes. Better? Who's better?
3: Mahomes
4: on both.
1: Okay, right now,
3: yeah, that's what I'm saying. Mahomes on both.
2: But I think to some degree, somebody would say, the stats would say that Josh Allen is statistically.
1: I would say right now Josh Allen has performed better than Patrick.
2: Right, that's what I'm saying. But you know who you can rely on when it gets down to it. And that's what I'm saying with Jalen Brunson. Now, face of the league conversation, that's really interesting because people are trying to thrust that on to Jalen Brunson because best player on the New York Knicks. I think you have to have a magnetic personality to be face of the league, CC. Magnetic personality, great story, extremely great athlete, and you have to, like, want it and go above and beyond with the media. Jalen Brunson is none of that. Yeah. Like, he's very stoic. He's Derek Jeter-like. He doesn't, like, go out of his way to be charismatic. That's why we love Anthony Edwards, because he's charismatic without trying to be.
1: Right.
2: That's why we don't love Jason Tatum. I don't mean me, but that's why he's not.
0: As the face of the league.
2: As the face of the league, because there's nothing charismatic about him. So you have to do more than just win. You have to have this sort of outward external quality that people gravitate to, and you have to want to do the stuff that nobody else wants to do, the stuff that LeBron did for 20 years and that Steph has been doing for 15, and I don't think that's Jalen Brunson. I think he wants to hoop.
0: I think what you're saying actually makes a ton of sense, and I totally understand why CC combats it. We're talking with Vince, VG, Goodwill, Vincenzo, ESPN senior NBA writer. You'll see him on Get Up at 8 a.m. Eastern. There's a difference between who's the best player and who would you rather have, because it's not the best player versus like a 15th man in a roster. It's the best player with, like, let's just say Luka is better than Brunson. I think, if I don't want to put words in your mouth, I think what you're saying is, I believe Brunson is more likely to upgrade the play of the other 14 to 16 players on the team and make that his mission every day than Luka is, who just is worrying about playing himself. Like, I think there's logic in that. Jalen Brunson is the kind of player you want now, and I didn't say this prior, to be the face of your franchise because you believe everyone else is going to be lifted as a result of him.
2: It's like a floor raiser, right? Like, there's the Mendoza line of the bare minimum of what you're going to expect from him on a day-to-day basis, leading the franchise, setting, like, the tone. With a guy like Luka, and only compare Luka because Luka was his teammate
0: right.
2: in Dallas. Luka, you have to worry about him being in shape. You have to worry about all these sort of external things, but his talent is so great. Luka's talent, it's generational. It's something
0: four
2: that
0: quarters
2: you can't
0: versus
2: build.
0: Four seasons. That's what it is. Luka's going to get you better over four quarters. Jalen Brunson may get you better over four seasons, like the entire year.
2: I can say that. It's an interesting question.
0: And I would not. I got to say this. I am totally two-faced with this because I would never have said this about Jalen Brunson a month ago. Right?
1: So
3: you were talking about benching him in the fourth quarter.
0: With the lead,
2: I thought he said something else. I heard it took a second for me to compute that he said benching. I thought he said something else.
3: Come on,
2: yeah, no, I could.
3: It's
2: CC.
3: A family show.
2: I know,
3: man.
2: CC, my bad. Because a lot of people on Twitter are saying, "Would you rather have Jalen Brunson or James Harden in his prime?"
0: Oh, stop it.
2: And statistically, James Harden is one of the best statistical.
0: But that's the argument you're making. Of course you'd rather Brunson.
2: Exactly.
0: James Harden's a better statistical player. He literally makes his teammates worse. I'm going to lose it. Go ahead.
1: Well, let's talk about the team that did lose and the Spurs. Mm-hmm. What do you think the residue or the ripple effect will be after San Antonio fell short, after leading for over 75% of the series?
2: That's some old school hurt. You know what that is? That is, you're in high school and you're dating the girl, and then all of a sudden the girl walks in and tells you, you must be an April Fool. You know what I mean? like no way happening at all. Because we coronated the Spurs.
1: Big time.
2: And we had reason to. Like, they beat the champions on their home floor, beat them in a game seven, and then they sort of came apart. And I think what that does is, they didn't know going into the season, Michelle, that they were going to be playing in June.
1: Mm-hmm.
2: You train your body in the summer months to say, okay, we're going to be playing 82 games in another 25. Like, mental stamina is something that you cannot measure. The Knicks were not the best team as far as talent-wise and everything else, but they were more committed to being themselves for 48 minutes than any other team. Like, there was a moment in game four, that classic game four, And I turned to someone on press row, and they're down 25. And I said, San Antonio is going to lose this game. Because San Antonio was just messing around, and the Knicks were just kept playing like the Knicks. And I'm like, oh, the Knicks are going to win this game, and they're probably going to win it going away. I didn't think it would happen the way that it did. But I'm like, the Knicks have been committed to playing a certain way, and that is why they are the champions.
0: One more for me. Second biggest name behind Giannis that will be traded this offseason. Assuming LeBron is not traded, that he signed somewhere else, Second biggest name that'll be traded this offseason.
2: Isn't that the guy he might be traded for? Jaylen Brown?
3: Yes!
1: Good one.
2: If he goes to Boston, if Boston is in the lead, per se, then the only trade that makes sense is Jaylen Brown.
0: Technically, they can make it work without including Brown or Tatum.
2: I'm just John Horst, the Bucks GM, would be fired the second that trade happens.
0: They wouldn't be acquiring that.
2: Okay, you understand what I'm saying. Hey, I don't know how a situation works where you have three alphas on one team. Like, they have a problem having two. Secondarily, Boston can't keep Jaylen Brown's name out here this long. Like, sooner or later, he's going to say, get me out of here. Like, you dangle me, and I'm a finals MVP, and I carried this team this year to an overachieving year without Jason Tatum, and the reward is you're going to trade me? You know, but how about y'all trade me?
0: Is there anything we're missing on this? Because this is, you cover the league forever.
2: I ain't that old.
0: Well, this is not Boston-like to have this kind of stuff out there like this.
2: Noise. You mean noise.
0: Yeah, is this a curveball for something else? Are we looking one way and we should be looking the other way?
2: The Celtics ain't Kaiser Soze. Like, they ain't going to straighten their leg out and start walking straight on. Come on, man. No, look.
0: So Jaylen Brown.
3: Send Jaylen Brown to the crib. Send him to Atlanta.
0: Jaylen Brown. As a method to get Giannis, you believe is squarely on the table right now.
2: Yes. I think there's way too much smoke for there not to be fire.
0: Vinny, Vincent, Vincenzo, Goodwill, VG, ESPN, NBA, senior writer, always great with him. We will see him on Get Up at 8 a.m. Eastern, and we will see Smalls now tell everybody about painting the town orange and blue as what's going to happen now over the next few days here in New York. With what kind of paint? I can't figure it out.
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7: It's going to be a star-studded day at the 2026 FIFA World Cup as some of the biggest names in football finally make their tournament debut. First up today at noon, Kylian Mbappe and France begin their quest for World Cup glory against Senegal. At 3 p.m., all eyes will be on Erling Haaland as Norway takes on Iraq, with the Manchester City striker looking to shine on the world's biggest stage. Then at 6 p.m., Lionel Messi and defending champions Argentina open up their campaign against Algeria as the Argentine legend begins what could be his final World Cup journey. And to cap off a packed day of action, Austria faces Jordan at 9 p.m. Another unforgettable day at the World Cup is...
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13: I'm over it. Ugh. With Pat the producer.
14: The Minnesota Vikings. Having to sit there and watch Sam Darnold lift up a Super Bowl trophy should make everyone... I don't think enough people are talking about Punch the Monkey.
1: Oh, his name is Punch.
14: His name is Punch. And he lives in Japan, and he lost his mother, so they gave him a little stuff. I tried coconut water yesterday for the first time. Are people actually drinking this?
15: Good for smoothies. Sometimes you get a coconut water, and it hits.
16: Ugh. I'm over it. I'm freaking tired and over it.
14: Get a life.
0: Yes, each and every day at this time, our producer, Patty the Caddy, gives us items in and around sports entertainment in his life that he is over. Patty.
14: It's funny you mention that, Evan, because I spent about $2 to $3 million yesterday and had this made. To all you people out there.
13: Patty, the Caddy update.
0: How hot is it?
3: It's hot.
0: Whoa.
1: Yeah.
14: I think it was worth the money.
0: $2 to $3 million.
14: Yeah.
0: Wow.
14: In that ballpark.
0: Yeah.
14: I'm in full training mode.
1: Oh.
14: I was out on the course yesterday. I walked 18 holes. Actually, I walked 16 holes due to a minor snafu with the course routing, but that's besides the point. I carried the bag the whole time. And let me tell you, they don't tell you how tough that is. It is not easy carrying a golf bag for 16 holes. It's very heavy.
0: So, for those who are unaware, what is Patty the Caddy, and why did you caddy yesterday carrying your own golf bag for 16 holes, getting ready for not this Wednesday, but next Wednesday?
14: Next Wednesday, I will be caddying for PGA golfer Michael Kim at the Pro-Am of the Travelers Championship. And so, I'm prepping for it currently. And I'm actually really happy that I did, because now I feel like I have a better sense of what I'm in for. Because I've never carried a bag for 18 holes.
17: Are you sore?
14: I'm very sore. My back hurts. My shoulder hurts. Yeah, I am definitely sore.
17: I mean, you're doing a lot of squats and lunges and workouts in this video.
1: That's
17: so
1: right.
17: It wasn't just the carrying that you were doing.
14: Yeah, I was going for it.
0: Pat, don't they have like the backpack version of the golf bags where you could put it on both shoulders to make it easier? Or no?
3: Yes.
14: Yes, they do.
3: Yes, they do. Mm-hmm.
0: Maybe you need to get that. Actually, it would be Michael that would have
14: Yeah,
0: that.
14: I mean, I don't really get a vote in what his golf bag is.
3: That's a great point, too. Pat, curious to know, because guys on the tour, that caddy, they do it for 4 straight days. Could you do it for 4 straight days?
14: Oh, if it was like a PGA event, absolutely. I would just suffer through it and just be really sore on Monday.
17: Ice bath every day.
14: Yeah. Oh, yeah, I'd be in full recovery mode.
1: Yeah, we'll need a Theragun or something there. How was your hydration plan? Because I'm worried about you getting dehydrated and not being in tip-top shape for Michael Kim.
14: That is a great call by you, because I was incredibly dehydrated, even though I was drinking water the whole time.
1: Yeah, let's take a tidbit from our friends at the World Cup. Hydration, very important.
14: Here's the thing, though. You go to PGA tournaments, pretty much every hole they have coolers where you can get waters and stuff like that. So I'm not that worried about it. But you for also, the travelers.
1: You also have to ration the beverages because you can't be running to the restroom. You got to be there for your guy.
14: Nah, you'll sweat it all out. It's fine.
1: Okay.
0: What about? Are you going to wear like the white caddy outfit like Stevie Williams did when he had his chest hair popping out of that? I want you to do that.
14: That's for the Masters.
0: I know, but I want you to wear that. No, the white caddy outfit. Come on. He's got to wear the white caddy outfit with the chest hair Stevie Williams style popping out.
3: No. Nobody wants to see that,
0: Eric. I do. I want to see that.
14: I'm trying to not fully embarrass myself out there, Evan.
0: I think that you did a good job yesterday. I looked at some of the things on Twitter at Pat Costello 20, and people were very impressed with Pat's calves.
1: They were impressed with his calves.
0: Yeah, Johnny Drama style.
17: I actually thought the same thing. He has very strong looking calves.
0: Oh, you were the person, I guess, that was impressed.
17: Yeah, it was my burner that I got.
1: Yeah,
17: it was
0: Pat's calves is your burner.
14: Most people never see my legs, that's why. They just see the top half of my body.
0: Yeah, he's doing push-ups with the golf bag on his back. He's raking the dirt.
1: Oh, yeah, look at those calves.
0: Small as you notice the calves, huh?
1: Yeah.
3: I have a feeling that Patty the Caddy is going to steal the show. I do.
14: Look, I'm just trying to make sure I make it to the end.
3: I know you're trying to be there for Michael Kim. I get what you're doing. You don't want to make yourself a spectacle, but I feel like you're going to steal the show next week, Pat.
0: What do you mean you don't want to make yourself a spectacle? The number one thing you should do is make yourself a spectacle.
17: Please do.
0: He has a TV. Cece, you may not know this. He has a TV crew following him around next week.
1: I didn't know that either.
3: But here's the thing, Ev. You want to steal the show. You don't want to be the show. Ooh. Does that make sense?
1: Correct. Yes.
3: Yeah, like that's what we want from Patty the Caddy, because he's there in a support role for a professional golfer. So that's what we have to keep the focus on.
17: If you steal the show, aren't you then the show?
3: No, but you don't
1: need to be the show from start to finish.
3: Yeah, like exactly.
1: You just need to have your moment to shine.
3: There you go. That's the point.
0: How many more practice rounds are you planning on doing before next Wednesday?
1: We need to continue the training.
14: Well, I'm going to Shinnecock on Saturday.
0: You're not going to caddy in the U.S. Open.
14: For the U.S. Open. No, I won't be caddying, but I will be walking the course many times. So
1: also,
14: I feel like I'll be doing some scouting, you know?
1: Yes.
14: Looking out for my guy.
1: I was going to say, get your eyes on some other caddies. Make observations of what they do. Oh, yeah. They brought up the towel at this moment.

0: credit because he always was caddying for unbelievable players. So he's kind of a pseudo coach. I want Pat telling Michael Kim, hey, wait a second here.
1: Oh, no.
0: I'll tell you what to do
2: with
0: this.
2: Throwing the grass up to see where the wind goes.
0: Yeah. Oh, he's got to do that.
2: 100%.
0: You got to do the grass thing, Pat.
2: I also need him to squat down and look at the elevation.
3: Hey, it's Travis. Andy Kamenetsky and I are going to be live at Hard Rock Casino Tejon on Tuesday, 3 to 6 p.m., getting ready for Argentina and Algeria.
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11: It's going to be a star-studded day at the 2026 FIFA World Cup as some of the biggest names in football finally make their tournament debut. 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At 3 p.m., all eyes will be on Erling Haaland as Norway takes on Iraq, with the Manchester City striker looking to shine on the world's biggest stage. 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And to cap off a packed day of action, Austria faces Jordan at 9 p.m. Another unforgettable day at the World Cup is...
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24: If somebody was outside of game four of Madison Square Garden, we would say they were at the game, even though they weren't in the arena.
25: I was there at the Garden.
26: Nah, come on, man. You're not there. You are not at the game.
1: being at the game and being around

0: the game are two different ideas. If you're outside the Garden, you were around game four. If you were in the building, you were actually physically at the game. This isn't that complicated.
1: Stand by my take.
2: You can stand by it. Nobody agrees with it.
1: I stand by my take. And I didn't say I was at the game. I said I was at the Garden.
3: Correct. Very, very important distinction.
1: Very different distinction. I was at the Garden when OG tipped it in to win game four. There's no lie there.
2: What Garden were you at?
1: I was at the Garden.
2: Wait.
1: The people that were standing outside the 7th Avenue crew, when that happened, they could say they were at the Garden when OG tipped it in. They were at the Garden.
4: Lies, lies, lies, and more lies.
1: It's not a lie.
2: Was I at Wimbledon when Serena and Venus announced that they're going to come back and play doubles this year?
1: Did you see the stadium where Wimbledon is played?
2: I was there last year. Does that mean I'm there this year?
1: No.
3: That's so different.
2: I'm just saying. No, but that's the way.
3: You're not even on the same day.
2: By the way, they did announce that today, which is, I wish I was there this year to watch them play. That's awesome that they're going to be back there together. But the absurdity of what you think I just did is what I think and Vegas East thinks you guys are doing with this. And seemingly every other host here on ESPN Radio.
1: Like, it's not absurd. It's factually correct. If you're at the Garden, when in the time and space, when OG tips that ball in, you were at the Garden when it happened.
3: This feels so hyper-specific to MSG. Because if you're in New York and you couldn't get in, but you're right there on the precipice of the door.
5: You could get in. You just have to pay for it.
6: It's not about the ticket prices. It's about being in the building. It doesn't matter. We're not saying that the people who couldn't get in for $500,000 aren't Knicks fans.
3: I understand.
6: They're not lesser fans or anything like that just because they weren't at the game.
5: But
6: they
5: weren't at the game.
3: But Cece, correct me if I'm wrong. MSG is very particular in this instance because of the proximity to the actual building.
1: Exactly. Exactly.
6: You can't get close to any other stadium anywhere? What are you talking about?
5: If I'm at the bar outside of Citizens Bank Park, I'm at the Phillies game? No.
2: I've stood at the Dwayne Wade statue where the Heat play.
6: Well, whoever that statue is of.
2: Well, right. But I'm saying, am I?
1: You were at the arena when the Heat were winning championships, yes.
2: Well, no, I really was in that case. But yeah, but that's crazy.
1: You understand what I'm saying.
2: I can stand right there.
1: You can say you were at the arena. If you're tailgating, but you don't go in the stadium, you can say I was at Lincoln Financial when the Philadelphia Eagles won the conference championship game and went to the Super Bowl. I was there. You were there.
6: I was in the parking lot before the game.
1: You were at the stadium. No, nobody said. Nobody may say this. I was in the parking lot. I was at the stadium.
6: I was
1: at
6: the stadium.
1: Nobody would ever say. I was tailgating. I was at the stadium when they beat, what was it, the Minnesota Vikings to get to Super Bowl, whatever Super Bowl that was.
6: And then the question would be, what was the energy like in the stadium? And you'd have to say, I wasn't in the stadium.
1: Well, you could hear the energy in the stadium.
6: That's not the same.
1: You could hear it. You could say, man, the energy was off the charts. The crowd was so loud.
6: Or so I think.
1: Technically, that's true. Technically, that's true because you can hear them.
6: So if you can hear cheers, you were at the game.
1: That's right. If you could hear the cheers, then you were at the place where it happened.
6: That doesn't make sense.
1: You could say you were at the arena, you were at the stadium. That's my take, and I'm sticking to it.
2: Oh, we've noticed. It's crazy, but you are sticking to it.
1: This is the hill that I will die on, Evan Cohen.
2: I can tell. You can hear the Tiago Splitter press conference for those wondering why
6: Canty's there.
2: In Chicago.
1: By the way, here's the other thing, though, Ev. I want to say about this. The fans that are on 7th Avenue that didn't have the bankroll to get inside the Garden to watch the game, but were there cheering their team on, watching on the big screens and listening to the audio, they absolutely think that they are better fans than the people that are sitting watching at home.
3: That's right.
1: Absolutely believe that.
3: Just because those tickets were inestimable does not mean that they could.
2: I'm going to do it because I'm going to say word of the day.
3: No, it's not our word of the day.
2: Oh.
1: Why?
2: You just stumbled on a word.
1: Why? That was a great pump fake, Mom. You stumbled on it
3: to make
1: him think that it was the word of the day. That was a nice bait and switch by you.
3: Thank you, CeCe.
1: Well done. I don't think
2: you meant to stumble, but okay.
3: Well, I did not. But I did.
2: Right, and it worked.
3: And it worked.
2: And you're up 2-0 on the week.
3: Inestimable means having a value beyond any ability to appraise. And that's what those tickets were. They were outrageous. And those fans.
2: That's not the definition then, because you can appraise, they have a value. That's one of the worst.
3: It doesn't matter. I tricked you.
5: They were very estimable.
2: But that's exactly the opposite of what that is, because there's an exact price you can put on it. It's actually unestimable. What's the word?
3: Inestimable
2: is actually the fans on 7th Avenue, because there is no price to get onto 7th Avenue, but that value is through the roof, and thus you cannot appraise it. The payments you make to get into the garden, you can appraise and estimate.
3: Well, I'll tell you what I did is I Googled synonyms for expensive because I was like, oh, this is a perfect time to bait Evan, and that one just popped up.
2: You used it really well, let me tell you.
3: Well, it worked.
2: It did.
3: Because I'm up 2-0 on the week.
2: That is correct. We are on Sports Night.
1: That feels like a loss just now.
2: Keep that in there, Rob.
3: You know what's so
2: when
3: funny?
2: Rob puts it out at Unsportslike on Instagram, this whole thing needs to be on there. Ending with what CeCe just said, that feels like a loss. Smalls, boom, cut.
3: The whole point of this is to enhance our vocabulary and become more intelligent, and that was a big L for me. I was just dumber in that moment.
2: Agreed. Are we smarter because we've learned from this Brendan Sorsby situation, or are we dumber? I'm not sure. So the latest news around the Texas Tech quarterback is that he now plans to apply for the supplemental draft with the NFL. Wait a minute. I thought he was ineligible. Wait a minute. I thought a judge ruled in his favor. Wait a minute. I thought the Big 12 was now suing them, and maybe he's now going to be ineligible. Which one is it? Pete Thamel, ESPN College Football Insider on SportsCenter. Pete, you explain when Trevor asked you the question.
4: This decision, Trevor, came in the wake of a slew of legal headwinds in recent days. Those included a Big 12 federal filing on Monday morning, with which the league basically asked the federal judge for the authority to invoke its own rules. The Big 12 made very clear today in a statement by its board that they felt like athletes who bet on college sports on their own team should not be able to play college sports. That's a paraphrase. But the Big 12 side was drawn, and the NCAA, later in the day, in an appeal of the initial injunction that allowed Sorsby to be eligible, asked for an expedited ruling in that before football season. Remember, the initial injunction, there wasn't a court date set until after the national championship game last year. This flurry of legal headwinds forced Brendan Sorsby's hand a little bit. With the NFL supplemental draft deadline just in 1 week, June 22nd, it became untenable to resolve all these legal issues in that time. Sorsby and his team went for clarity. They went for a path where they knew a result, and he will apply for the NFL supplemental draft within the next week.
2: Okay, so let's start with what has happened and then what will happen. What has happened, CeCe, zero idea right now as to whether or not, correct me if you think I'm wrong on this, a player can gamble on his own team or her own team and get away with it. As wild as that statement says. Or sounds. We don't know the outcome because we never actually are going to experience the outcome. So a player in college sports today can be like, screw it. I'll take the risk because I don't know what's going to happen.
1: Yeah, I mean, listen, this latest lawsuit by the Big 12 has not been adjudicated, and it won't be because Brendan Sorsby's attorney, Jeffrey Kessler, is going to withdraw their petition. So essentially, this is a situation where we are not going to have any guidance, any clarity on the enforceability of the NCAA's bylaws or these conferences' bylaws as it pertains to athletes participating in sports wagering in the sports that they're actually competing in. So I think it creates a whole lot of gray for student athletes and these colleges and universities moving forward. And what has become clear is that there is no form of discipline that is in place to serve as a deterrent to keep athletes from gambling on the sports that they're playing in moving forward. So that, to me, is the there that everybody should be paying attention to when it comes to the impact of Brendan Sorsby on college athletics.
2: Okay, so now part two, Smalls, is he enters into the supplemental draft. By loose definition, supplemental draft is a draft after the actual draft where players become eligible or a circumstance changes and thus they become eligible to be drafted into the NFL. should a team draft him? Drafting him means you're giving up that equivalent round pick the next year. Would you draft him if you were an NFL team? Let's answer that question. We can get people to chime in on that as well. At 888-SAY-ESPN, 888-729-3776. Would you draft him if you are an NFL team, or would you want your NFL team to draft him, knowing what CC just said? The gambling on the sport while he was in the sport, the fact that you would be giving up an equivalent round pick by putting in that pick bid now. In other words, my team puts in a second round bid, I lose my second round pick in 2027. Would you want your team to draft him? 888-SAY-ESPN, 888-729-3776. Smalls and CC will answer that question coming up. We are Unsportsmanlike, presented by Progressive Insurance.
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2: 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Brendan Sorsby enters the supplemental draft, which means a team that is interested in him on the team to draft him, you have to put in a bid. If somebody outbids you, which would be a higher round equivalent, he's going to that team. In other words, if you are a fan of the Green Bay Packers, like Smalls is, and the Packers say, yeah, we want him, we're putting in a third round bid for him, if no one else puts in anything higher than that, and that's the only third round bid, he's theirs, and they lose their 2027 third rounder. Smalls, we're going to get to calls here in a second. 888-SAY-ESPN. Would you put in a bid for him if you were an NFL team?
3: If I was a quarterback needy team, I would consider it because of the talent that Brendan Sorsby has shown. 2,800 passing yards, 27 touchdowns to 5 interceptions, 81.5 QBR, 11th in the FBS last season. He could be someone that could be an answer to your problem. However, as much as this is a quarterback important league, as much as it's the most important currency in all of team sports, unfortunately for Sorsby, when you touch the money, it makes you radioactive. And even if I'm a front office that is looking at this player and saying, wow, he could really fill a need that we have and we could get him, as you've said, Ev, kind of as a steal, I just don't know if the potential risk is worth the reward because you don't know how he's going to translate at the NFL level.
2: I'm not letting you get away with that. Yes or no? Would you put in a bid for him?
3: I said I would consider it deeply, but I would say no.
2: Okay, no. CeCe, would you?
3: I said no.
1: Oh, you already know where I'm at. No. Hard pass.
2: Okay.
1: And the reason why is the scope and scale of this thing, right? It's not just that Brendan Sorsby bet on the sport that he played, but this dude bet tens of thousands of dollars and placed over 9,000 bets. I understand that he's been in treatment for this addiction, and I don't want to diminish the protocols that he's going under and all of the focus on handling the issue clinically. But if you're an NFL team, if you're a $1 billion organization, a $1 billion business, can you afford to bring in somebody that is an addict and the thing that they are addicted to directly undermines the value of your product and jeopardizes the integrity of your company? Are you willing to do that? Because I'm not. And that, to me, is where it begins and ends. I can't even get to the football aspect of it because what Brendan Sorsby did off the field is so egregious.
2: 888-SAY-ESPN is your telephone number to join the show. 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
0: First off, guys, Happy New Year.
2: Happy New Year. Good reference.
1: Well played.
0: Next, I would want them to draft them because, as Michelle said, we are in a quarterback needy league and I am a Pittsburgh Steeler and we need a quarterback. Next, I'm going to say the NFL has no integrity whenever it comes to off-the-field issues, citing Ray Rice, Deshaun Watson, Ben Roethlisberger, Justin Tucker. So, yeah, he gambled. I understand what Canty is saying. He touched the money, and there is a slippery slope. Just look at baseball, Pete Rose, for example. But at the end of the day, the NFL has shown time and time again that off-the-field issues don't matter unless you can help us win, and at the end of the day, winning cures all ill.
2: Well,
1: Mark, far be it from me to defend the NFL on anything, but the difference with Brendan Sorsby in comparison to Deshaun Watson, Ray Rice, or whatever else that you want to point to, is that the integrity of the product on the field is what is in jeopardy, not the reputation, not the moral high ground that the NFL tries to put itself on when it comes to all of the things that it does in the various communities that it operates in. And so I think that's what makes this different from scandal that other players, coaches, and executives have found themselves in the National Football League.
2: Ace in Ohio, listening on ESPN 1530 in Cincy. Shout out to our guy Mo Ugger and everybody there. Ace, would you draft Sorsby?
21: You know what? Sorsby's a bum, man. You know that? He's a bum.
0: I will have to agree with what was stated before, and I rarely agree with Canty, even though Canty's a fairly straight-up guy, I have to say. It's no way that you bring this guy in. Me and Mo talked about this the day the decision came down on this show on ESPN 1530, and all I could do was hammer home that this guy bet on the game. And it's like, he underachieved as a quarterback at UC for his time there.
2: That's the biggest question. Wait a second. Ace, I'm going to let you finish, and I'm sorry to jump in. That's the biggest question with all of this. Is he good? Is he this level of good? That's the thing we don't know, because we haven't spent the last year evaluating him like we will Arch, like we will, C.J. Carr at Notre Dame, or any
1: Dante Moore, Lenore Sellers.
2: Like,
1: he's in our crosshairs
2: now. He wasn't in our crosshairs then. Ace, I apologize. I was just so glad you brought that up. Go ahead, sir.
0: Yeah, man. I mean, it's like you see this guy get the team out to a fast start against Little Sisters of the Poor and put up like a whole bunch of points. I mean, snap. Anybody can do big time games if you're playing NCAA football on an easy level. But I mean, step it up a couple of levels and then like you start getting in the league play. I mean, look at what the guy did in Big 12 play over the last 3 years. This guy underachieved. And then the fact that he had the gall to bet on his team. I mean, I'll say like at least like Pete Rose, at least you bet on your team. But, I mean, it does bring a whole lot of questions into the whole thing of what if this guy decided to not bet on his team? What if this guy threw a game? What if this guy had some stuff where he got compromised and was found out by some of the people who would have been very able to compromise him and make him a compromised player? That screws up the whole game. That screws up a whole bunch of stuff. Hey, Cincinnati's got gambling as a casino here.
3: Yeah, there's obviously a lot of residue from this and a lot of things that an NFL team would need to consider before they bring him in. But to Ace's point, to your point, the reason that this is even a conversation is because people think he has the goods to get it done at the NFL level. If they didn't, this would not even be a conversation. If he was just a jag, just a guy, we would not be talking about Sorsby at all, because he possesses the talent to potentially be the guy that would have gone after Fernando Mendoza in this draft. That's why teams are considering this. And obviously, NFL evaluators get it wrong all the time when it comes to the quarterback position. It's a coin flip. So do you really want to gamble your job, your livelihood, your reputation on a guy who is coming in with some pretty radioactive baggage off the field that touches the money and could hamper the integrity of your business, as CeCe said, and he might not even be that good?
1: Smalls, did you intend the pun? Was the pun intended?
3: Which one?
1: Well, you said gamble. No. I mean, I guess the answer is no.
3: Oh, the gamble? No,
1: yeah, I mean, literally gambling your career on Brandon Sorsby. That's essentially what you're doing. I just think it's a risk that NFL teams shouldn't incur because of what it could potentially do to the business of the NFL. Because if it doesn't work out, the downside of it is not just releasing a player or trading a player. You're talking about investigations into the player. You're talking about a level of scrutiny on the business. You're talking about people that place bets on your club's games wanting their money back because they wagered on a game that could potentially be fixed. Like, those are the issues that you invite if you decide that you're going to go down that road with Brandon Sorsby. And as Ev, you just pointed out, there isn't this extensive body of work where it makes it clear that the talent that he has is undeniable. So I just think that there's a ton of risk when it comes to Brandon Sorsby. And it's not a place that the NFL teams can go.
3: One more thing that I think is important to note is the severity with which Brandon Sorsby was gambling. $90,000 across thousands of sports bets, including 40 wagers on his own football team. This was not a one-time thing. And I know that he's admitted he has a problem and he's seeking help for that, which I admire. Mm-hmm. And we support, obviously. But we're talking about the risk associated with this person's behavior and that the potential consequence is that he doesn't play football anymore. If I'm an NFL team and I am trying to weigh if this is worth it, I have to look at the severity of his actions. This was a repeated thing. Can he really stay away from this? Is this something that I have to worry about moving forward? And unfortunately, I think the answer is yes. There are consequences to your actions, even when you're dealing with an addiction.
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3: small things.
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26: 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Joining us now is Dr. Peter McCullough with some smart ways to be prepared before summer begins. Doctor, summer is supposed to be relaxing, but travel can come with surprises. 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
4: going to be a star-studded day at the 2026 FIFA World Cup as some of the biggest names in football finally make their tournament debut. First up today at noon, Kylian Mbappe and France begin their quest for World Cup glory against Senegal. At 3 p.m., all eyes will be on Erling Haaland as Norway takes on Iraq, with the Manchester City striker looking to shine on the world's biggest stage. Then at 6 p.m., Lionel Messi and defending champions Argentina open up their campaign against Algeria as the Argentine legend begins what could be his final World Cup journey. And to cap off a packed day of action, Austria faces Jordan at 9 p.m. Another unforgettable day at the World Cup is...
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2: 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Alongside our resident Super Bowl champion, Chris Canty, and the Ocho, Evan Cohen, I am Michelle Smallman. And guys, it's time for All the Small Things. And instead of a bunch of small things, we're going to do one big thing here. We're going to do something a little different on All the Small Things. I was here in New York City on Saturday night, and I wanted to share with you what my experience was like. A lot of people who weren't in the city were texting me all over the weekend being like, how do I have FOMO from a city that I've never lived in? I'm not even a Knicks fan. How do I FOMO because of what I'm seeing on the internet? And you should have FOMO because it was that great. It was one of the greatest nights of my life. I had so much fun. So on Saturday morning, I went out. I got a little iced vanilla latte, a blueberry muffin, and I went tapping away on my phone, a little stream of consciousness. So I'm going to share with you what it was like being here in New York City, a night 53 years in the making, the night the Knicks won a championship. And then I want to hear from all of you about where you were and how you experienced this. Here we go. So as most of you know, I'm proudly from St. Louis. My roots didn't grow from the concrete jungle. However, St. Louis is family, but New York is my marriage. They say to choose your spouse wisely because it's the only family you ever get to pick. And I, like so many others, have chose New York. And boy, did I choose right. But why? Why do so many people from every corner of the world choose this place? Why does it attract us like moths to a flame? Because it's magic. Because in an increasingly homogenous world, New York is a rich tapestry of diversity and culture and authenticity. Because New York, for so many of us, is the vessel to make our dreams come true. You move here to make it happen for yourself, whatever your it may be. And this Knicks team is the personification of what makes this city so rare. They all came together in this place and made it happen. And on Saturday night, in every crevice of the city, people packed together to watch this game and these men and to hope for the best. We rode the emotional highs and lows of the game, and we counted down the final seconds like it was New Year's Eve. And when the final buzzer finally sounded, champagne was sprayed, go New York, go was screamed. Then me and my friends and millions more, we rushed into the streets to celebrate with friends and strangers who became friends. There was crying and laughing and hugging and dancing. We ended up leaving the bar that we were at, and we bing-bonged our way to my friend Rob's in the West Village. We went up to his apartment. We opened up the windows. He blasted New York, New York to the hundreds, maybe even thousands of people that were gathered below, and we all sang together and celebrated until the sun came up. And I'm not even a Knicks fan. But here's what I learned during this run. We, meaning people, we crave kinship. Community is a necessity. And in the world we live in today, we're divided. We're divided by ideologies, we're divided by screens, we're divided by a lot. A very thing that's so integral to our happiness has actually become an endangered species. However, over these past few months, the Knicks have undone decades worth of damage. This group united this city in a way I never expected, and I don't think I'll ever experience again. Because here's the thing, usually when we experience this type of connectivity, it's on the other side of something bad. But not this time. This union was about hope, about believing in something bigger than yourself. And above all else, joy. The city is infected with it. For a place that's filled with people that are usually too busy to even acknowledge one another most days, we slowed down, we talked, we shared, we updated. The excitement and togetherness made the biggest city in the country feel like a college town. And it wasn't just that the Knicks were winning that excited us, it's this version of them. When you live here in New York City, you're gonna work hard and find a way. Sometimes you barely survive, but you find a way time and time again because it's worth it. The noise, the trash, the inconveniences, the cost, all of it is worth it. This Knicks team is hardworking, resilient, selfless. It doesn't matter that the Spurs led for over 75% of this series. It doesn't matter that the Knicks won their four games by a combined 14 points. It doesn't matter that people thought Brunson was too small or that this group had deficiencies or that they made a mistake by firing Tom Thibodeau. They worked hard, they stayed focused, they believed, and like true New Yorkers, they found a way. And by doing so, they gave millions of people a lesson in what's important and what's possible. So congrats to the champs, you earned it, and thank you from this transplant and many others for a once-in-a-lifetime experience.
0: Bravo, Smalls. Well said all across the board. A love letter to New York from an outsider who's now inside the beauty of New York. Tremendous.
2: Thank you. So where were you guys? I want to hear where you were and how you experienced this once-in-a-lifetime moment, 53 years in the making.
0: I was sharing a room with Aaron Boone. We both went to sleep. I don't know. I couldn't wake up now. So I was in at an AAU basketball tournament in Connecticut because both of my kids had games in Connecticut. So the four of us, my wife, my kids, and I were in a hotel room. My daughter was asleep. My son was half awake. My wife was half awake. And I was trying to be quiet to not wake up my daughter.
2: Mm.
0: That's the truth. And it was an amazing moment. They earned every part of it. But I will just say this. I am not a Knicks fan. I am from New York. I've lived in New York now the majority of my life. 1999, when the Knicks made it to the finals, I had the opportunity to go to all those games, and I was at the Larry Johnson four-point play game against the Pacers. And I still say to this day, one of the greatest sports moments of my life experiences was on the streets of New York City, 33rd and 7th, right outside Madison Square Garden. So I guess I was in the building twice based on this.
2: You were there.
0: I really was. The Go New York, Go New York, Go chants as I'm walking out of the garden was surreal. Absolutely surreal. For me as a Heat fan, when I would go to the finals, I would be covering it media-wise. So I wouldn't leave when the fans would leave. Right? I would be in the bowels of the stadium or the arena covering the celebration. I was in the locker room when they were celebrating, champagne, the whole deal. But that, the streets of New York and watching that, it just made me proud to be a New Yorker.
2: Mm-hmm.
0: I'm not a Knicks fan, but I'm a proud New Yorker.
3: Yeah, I was mid-diaper change when I realized that the Knicks were going to win it. I was at my mother-in-law's house in Chicago, and, you know, I'm just trying to get my little man's diaper changed and get him back to sleep. But there was this, you know, realization that my son is probably going to be a Knicks fan because they won the chip in the year that he was born. And can't nobody tell me that my son didn't bring the Knicks a little bit of good luck. But Smalls, you said something in your love letter to New York that I think is absolutely fascinating. The New York Knicks have brought this city together in a way that I haven't seen legitimately in 25 years.
2: Wow.
3: The last time that New York came together like this, completely different tenor, but you'd have to be talking about the terrorist attacks of 9/11.
2: Mm-hmm.
3: That was the last time the entirety of the city came together for one thing. And so this is incredible that the Knicks have been able to bring us together in this way in an ever-increasing world where it feels like we're so separated and siloed.
2: A lot of people that I know were like, I don't want it to end. Like, Knicks fans wanted it to be over because they've waited so long. But they're like, I want to keep hanging out. This has been so awesome.
3: We got the parade on Thursday, right?
2: I know.
3: And there is the crazy thing. There's never been a Knicks parade in the Canyon of Heroes. It's never happened. They didn't do it in 69-70. They didn't do it in 72-73. There has never been a Knicks parade in the Canyon of Heroes. So this is a first for New York City.
2: It's going to be bonkers. We have to go to our resident Knicks fan, Nuno. I need to hear where you were, Nuno, and how you experienced this.
4: Smalls, I was in the same spot that I've been this whole time. This run just sitting on, like, the edge of my, like, my bed, just kind of like, is this happening? Like, rocking back and forth, like, is this really going to happen?
5: You were sitting on the edge of your bed?
4: Yes, I was literally sitting on the edge
0: of my bed. Leo Mazzoni in the Braves dugout, rocking back and forth.
4: Rocking back and forth, because, like, this was just, like, something I never expected. I expected potentially winning in the 90s, right, because of those teams, but, like, not like, and they were building up to this, but never expected this. And once again, the way they did it, like, it was just one of those, like, surreal moments where, like, you end up getting locked. Like, I think my body just kind of, like, locked up where I was just like, oh, damn, this just really happened.
2: It finally happened, Nuno.
4: Yes,
2: more tears shed.
4: There was a couple, but I still get goosebumps every, like, recap video that's out there that people put out, like, even to this, you know, now, and I can't wait for the parade on Thursday to hopefully experience that. Like, it's just one of those moments.
6: No, I love how you said even now. You're going to be watching those highlights for 10, 20 more years. Like, I still watch Eagles 2017 Super Bowl highlights, and I'm like, oh, my God. Sorry, can't see. I'm like, oh, this is beautiful, and I, like, get chills. Like, that's going to be happening for forever.
5: I just rewatched the Eagles mic'd up this past weekend.
2: That's so funny. Whenever I'm having a bad day, I'll watch Game 6, 2011.
6: Oh, do you like that game?
2: I still cry every time I hear Joe Buck say, "We'll see you tomorrow night," after David Freese hits a walk-off homer to send it to Game 7. Because there's just so much symbolism for St. Louis in those few words.
5: Were they, like, down to their last strike or anything?
2: Twice.
6: Oh, twice!
2: So, Nuno, the guys are right. 10 years from now, when you're bummed out, you're going to be watching Knicks highlights videos from this
3: season.
2: That's
3: interesting. I've never rewatched Super Bowl 46.
6: Watch it, bro.
2: Never?
3: I've never rewatched it. I've seen highlights, like the Manningham catch, or like I've seen highlights. I don't know. I just never watched it.
2: We should do that film session with CeCe. Super Bowl edition.
3: Never watched it.
7: Is the love letter officially done right now? Because I have a follow-up, and I don't want to do it in the love letter. It seems like it's going to be hard for you to declare yourself a Nets fan, as you've been toying with.
2: Here's the thing. I learned...
7: You're a Knicks fan.
2: I'm a New York fan.
7: You're a Knicks fan.
3: You can't ride the fence,
2: I'm a
3: balls.
2: New York fan. No, and I told Nuno, I went out and watched the game. All my girlfriends were wearing Knicks gear. I wore a black tank top because I have not been through the struggle. I have not been a long-suffering Knicks fan. I wanted all my friends who are to have success. I, of course, was enraptured by what was happening in the city at the time, and I wanted New York to be happy. I wanted the vibes to continue, but I can't pretend that I've been in this struggle.
4: Yeah, based upon your comments, you're definitely not a Knicks fan. You like to be at the scene, like some say, outside the arena, like that type of stuff.
3: At the Garden.
2: No, I'm not trying to poach your moment.
3: With a Stevie Nicks t-shirt.
4: No, exactly.
2: Like, I'm supportive. I'm not trying to poach your moment.
4: You're not going to fake this. You're not a fair weather fan. Like, we know you're all about Wemby.
2: Here he goes.
3: Wow.
2: I give him this beautiful love letter to his team, and he's like, I'm never going to forget you picked Spurs in 7 and that you loved Wemby.
4: There's a lot
3: she
4: of
3: probably, she probably had a love letter ready for Wemby to go, all ready to go, Nuno.
4: Oh, no, no. Just it was
3: depending
4: gonna be,
3: on how
4: no,
3: it would
4: Kenzie,
3: go.
4: She was going to do the opposite. There's going to be the dunking on Nick fans.
3: A thousand percent.
6: And she would have read the whole thing in French.
3: 1,000%.
4: Je ne sais quoi.
3: With the croissant.
2: Je m'appelle Michelle.
4: Oui, oui, monsieur. 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
12: 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ESPNU, we are presented by Progressive Insurance. Very, very interesting reporting coming out yesterday from one Shams Charania, as we are 1 week away from the NBA draft. Of course, Shams, the phenomenal ESPN NBA insider, he reported yesterday that potential number one, number two, number three, number four pick in the draft, top five pick in the draft, Darren Peterson, has visited the Washington Wizards. They have the number one pick in the draft. Jeremy Wu also on the reporting on this. He is a draft expert for us here at ESPN. And that Peterson is only going to work out for the team with the number one pick in the draft. Which is curious considering it seems like A.J. DeBanza out of BYU is going to be the number one pick in the draft. At least that's what people have said. Peterson was maligned at times while at Kansas for some of his decision-making relative to when he was playing, when he wasn't playing, the interactions with Bill Self. CeCe, you've been supportive of him the entire way. He's, 18, 19 years old? I'm not putting anything on him yet except for this question, I guess I'll ask. Does he have the right people in his ear?
13: Now, I don't know the answer to that question, Ed, but I will tell you this. When you look at the talent on the court, it is undeniable. Darren Peterson is special, man. He's a three-level scorer. He's got a super high ceiling. He can knock it down from deep with consistency. He steps into the building. He steps into the gym. He's in range. The ball handling skills. He's everything that you're looking for in today's NBA. And so I think that the people that are around him have been building to this moment, preparing him for this stage. Much in the same way what we saw how Wemby's career was handled with Metropolitan when he was in France, there was a team around him that was oriented around preparing him for the NBA and not necessarily geared toward winning a championship in the EuroLeague. So I think that was the focus for Darren Peterson going into the college ranks. and it didn't land well with Bill Self in Kansas. But ultimately, it's about Darren Peterson making sure that when he gets to the NBA, that he's in the best position from a health standpoint and a skill set standpoint to be able to make an impact.
4: But why not work out for teams not number one? So basically, number one or bust. Okay, so if they take if Washington takes A.J. DeBanza, which logically, A.J. DeBanza, Anthony Davis, and Alex Saar, who I know is coming off of more injuries now, is one heck of a modern-day front line. That is almost a dream scenario if everybody's healthy in terms of the size and versatility across that front line.
13: Yeah, but that's great. But we just learned that unless you have somebody that can organize it, you're going to have some problems.
4: Understood. Smalls, if you're advising Darren Peterson, only work out with number one, or are you telling him to work out with other teams as well?
14: Well, that depends on what my motive is here. What are my intentions? Am I trying to avoid other teams? Am I looking at the complexion or location, et cetera, of other teams? And I'm Darren Peterson, and I don't want to go there, and I'm trying to influence that decision.
4: So let's talk about that.
14: Go ahead.
4: From Ohio, went to Kansas, just for background, okay? What teams would he be avoiding? Utah picked second overall. They are seemingly very well built right now for a bright future, especially with the Angels running the team. Obviously, have had extreme success in Boston. Memphis, number three overall. The Ja Morant situation is obviously needs to work itself out here. So maybe that one is an avoidance. Chicago at four is interesting. I don't know why you'd avoid that right now. Brand new regime. CeCe's there. Tiago Splitter said to him, hey, you got to be here for my introductory right. press conference. Those two go way back, of course.
14: CeCe's boots on the ground.
4: Yeah. But, I mean, Chicago, listen, they had Billy Donovan as a Hall of Fame coach. It's been messy in terms of their roster composition. You put Darren Peterson on that team, it feels a little different. Maybe that's the move. Maybe he's trying to angle his way towards Chicago and scaring the other teams off, where Chicago says, I don't care if he's available at four, we're taking him. I don't know. I don't know what the motivation. Okay, well, Utah is weird because there's a lot of people now that believe that Cameron Boozer, who's a power forward, is potentially an option for Utah. There's reporting yesterday, Sam Amick of The Athletic is saying that their center, Walker Kessler, is a restricted free agent, is not thrilled with them, and that maybe that's getting ugly. We've heard about Lauri Markkanen as a potential trade. They just brought in Jaren Jackson Jr., as we know. Like, here's my answer to your question, Smalls. I have no idea. I have no idea. If you were going to say to me, what's the most certain thing right now, I would say A.J. DeBanza won. But Darren Peterson's telling me, nope, the only team I'm going to work out for is Washington. Well, to go windy, why would he do that? Why?
13: Listen, I think Darren Peterson is the best player in this draft, A.J. DeBanza included. And here's the other thing that I want us to keep in mind. The pre-draft process can be strenuous in terms of prospects flying all over the place with the different interviews with teams, the commitments that they have with shoe sponsors, so on and so forth. So I don't want to read too much into Darren Peterson not wanting to put more on himself by working out for a whole host of teams. I get working out for the team with the number one overall pick, but I can also understand why he would shun the other teams. I don't know if it necessarily indicates something nefarious or him not wanting to go there, some elaborate scheme or plot to get to a preferred destination if it's not Washington. I do think we got to keep in mind, like, there's a lot on these guys in the pre-draft process, and maybe, just maybe, Darren Peterson is more focused on making sure that his body is right. So when he takes this leap into the NBA, when he inevitably plays in summer league games, and when he gets ready for the NBA season, that he's hitting the ground running as opposed to dealing with tweaking something at one of these, you know, many workouts that a lot of these draft prospects undergo.
4: And just for a point of reference, a year ago, if you remember, Rutgers forward Ace Bailey reportedly had someone around him that I believe is no longer on his team that was letting people know these are the teams he doesn't want to go to. I believe Utah, or these are the teams he does want to go to. Utah was on the list of teams that he did not want to go to. He's on the Jazz. That guy is no longer around him as one of his advisors, confidants, mm-hmm. whatever it is. And he had a pretty good season, I think.
13: Yeah.
4: And he's somebody that, you know, went through this entire thing last year. Same kind of thing. I'm like, I won't do this, I won't do that. And a team like Utah is like, well, we don't care. What are you going to do, not play basketball?
14: It feels like he's trying to inveigle his way somewhere.
4: Oh, we know what the word of the day
14: yeah,
4: now is.
14: Yeah, that's right. Inveigle. Persuade, lure, or entice.

0: a bandwagon fan. The biggest insult in sports. But this summer, during the FIFA World Cup, it's an invitation, America. Never watched soccer before? Perfect. Think a corner kick is a karate move? Sure, why not? Prefer sports where players can use their hands? Me too. Just here for the snacks? Now we're talking. So grab a bag of Lay's and jump on the bandwagon. We're undefeated. Lay's, the official sponsor of the FIFA World Cup 2026.
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7: It's going to be a star-studded day at the 2026 FIFA World Cup as some of the biggest names in football finally make their tournament debut. 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And to cap off a packed day of action, Austria faces Jordan at 9 p.m. Another unforgettable day at the World Cup is...
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16: 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Bradley Wright Phillips is here, former professional soccer player, MLS studio host and analyst with Apple, and of course, obviously talking World Cup. So let's start with this.
17: You forgot now professional beer drinker.
16: Okay, well then let's start with that. What does that mean, a professional beer drinker?

0: I'm just drinking Guinness, man, and living life nowadays, you know? It's
1: Strictly
0: good. It's
1: Guinness?
0: better than being a football player.
1: Strictly Guinness, though.
0: No, there's other drinks, but I don't want to get into that, you know?
1: Oh, okay.
0: Start with Guinness.
1: Start with Guinness.
0: Guinness. Nice pint.
2: Wow. But you didn't do that when you were a player?
0: No, you got to chill. You got to be professional, you know?
2: Okay.
1: Professional beer drinker. I love
2: it. Wait, can we just... Okay, I got to bring something up. You and I had the same reaction to something. So where your studios are now in the WWE building, but you used to be somewhere where you and I grew up, and I'm sure CeCe loved this too, that you and I grew up watching a show that is such a great show, and you did your show from that studio. Tell everybody what it
0: was. Yeah, so when we started doing 360, the countdown show and everything, MLS, we worked out of 106 and Park, and to me it was amazing because I grew up in England, and I would watch that all the time I could. So to walk in that building and work there, I'd made it. I'm like, I'm a legend now.
1: Yeah.
2: So not when you play pro soccer?
0: No, forget that. That was natural. I could do that, you know, easy. But
2: now you're a broadcaster.
1: Like me, a professional beer drinker at the 106 and Park Studios.
0: What more can
3: iconic.
0: I ask?
3: Iconic.
0: Jesus, when you're ready, take me, man. I already completed the game.
2: Oh, I don't know that we're going to do better than that, but let's talk, talk World Cup. Four ties in four games yesterday. That is... great. That's terrible. How did you react to yesterday's action?
0: Yeah, as a neutral, you want to see goals, right? You just want to see 4-4 games, 7-1, whatever you can see. And I just think it just shows, the level of the game, first of all, and then how nervous teams can be in the first game. Even a big nation like Spain, who've won the World Cup, you play against Cape Verde and can't get over the line because teams start off tentative in those first games.
1: Was there one tie in particular that surprised you?
0: Yeah, the one yesterday, Cape Verde. This is a country, and I could be wrong here. I might not be too accurate, but I feel like 160,000. You know, that's a very small nation. So for them to pull off a result like that against, one of the best teams in Spain that we've seen over the last 20 years is incredible. And what makes me happy is football in this country or soccer in this country doesn't really get the credit it should. 30 years old, it's grown superbly over the years. And we have players like Steven Moreira playing for Cape Verde against one of the best nations in the world. And he doesn't look out of place. And it just shows you how far football in this country has come.
3: Bradley, how differently would yesterday have gone against Cape Verde if Lamine Yamal was playing?
0: Yeah, that's a player. Lamine Yamal can, he has the key to a lot of doors. And he's talented. And he's talented, I guess, unlocking those tight defenses. He obviously needed a rest, didn't start the game. I'm guessing they thought they could have got the job done without him playing 90 minutes, but I don't think they'll be doing that again.
2: What is it? You just said he has the keys to a lot of doors. What does that mean?
0: It means, to unlock defenses. So sometimes you play a team like Cape Verde or a team that, you should be beating, and they'll put two banks of four. Their structure will be tight. They defend the box well. And he's a man that, can go past players easily and create space for himself when there seems to be no space there. When he came on, I think within like 5 minutes, he set up a chance. That's just what he can do. And I think if they were thinking more, if they respected Cape Verde a little bit more, you would start him from the beginning.
2: Mm. So that was, and we're talking with Bradley Wright Phillips, Apple TV MLS studio host, analyst, former soccer striker, and beer drinker. So for lack of a better way of saying it, that was a cocky tie for Spain?
0: Yeah, I wouldn't say they went out there being cocky. I think they thought, we'll get this job done. We have the quality, and probably underestimated Cabo Verde, and I can understand that. They don't get to see those players play every week.
1: Mm-hmm.
0: If us guys in this room went to play Spain, I would know exactly who the danger men are, where their strengths are. Spain go into that game, and it's hard for them to know, the Cape Verde players and what their strengths are, and they maybe failed to do their homework on the night.
2: Yeah, but how would they not know? It's a World Cup.
0: Yeah.
2: It's the biggest sporting event in the world. You're not scouting?
0: They're definitely scouting, but they probably underestimated the players.
2: Okay.
0: And let's be honest. To get a result like that for Cape Verde, you need luck. You need players, having the best games of their life, and they had that. I mentioned Steven Moreira, former MLS Defender of the Year and the goalkeeper, Vecina. He was outstanding, made 7 saves. But if you're Spain, you have 27 shots, only 7 on target, but you've got to score one of them. Some of those chances they miss, you can't do that on the biggest stage.
1: Well, Bradley, we got to talk about what we saw from the United States on Friday, a 4-1 result. All of a sudden, a lot of us who haven't been as locked into to soccer, and especially our U.S. men's national team, are like, wait, we're legit. They're looking really good. What sort of statement did the United States make on Friday?
0: A huge statement. I've spoke to a lot of people about that result. It was very impressive. But the people I speak to, maybe back home, maybe people that are not really into soccer as much, and they're surprised. I'm not surprised. Football's come so far in this country. I'm not just saying that because I work for MLS. It really does, and I think they showed that. What you got to understand about the American team is they're playing for respect from their country, from the US, and globally. Like I said before, football here gets a bad rap, and not many people are taking, you know, note of how far this game's come and what those players can produce. And they showed that against Paraguay. And I wouldn't be surprised if Australia gets similar treatment.
2: Mm. When you say how far it's come, explain that. Because I'm under the impression of, like, when I'm 45.
0: Yeah.
2: When I was growing up, it was like, oh, you're playing soccer. And now it's like, oh, you better play. It's like, I feel it. I sense it. It's cool. It's hip. It's always been the biggest sport in the world. But I don't feel like it gets ragged on in any way, shape, or form like it used to. What have you seen in terms of the growth?
0: Yeah, the growth. Well, I came here in 2013. And, you know, I can't remember how many teams were in the league. But it's just, yeah, more adding more teams, soccer-specific stadiums. You know, before I got here, most teams were using NFL stadiums.
1: Mm-hmm.
0: Now a lot of teams have their own stadium, building fan culture. You can go to Charlotte and say they have their own culture, own identity. You go to Atlanta, the same for them. Just come a long way. And players they're bringing over, coaching's got better. And then you see, even in the US game, some of the players that are representing the country that day, like a Tyler Adams,
1: mm-hmm.
0: started at New York Red Bull. I played with Tyler Adams. And now he plays on the world stage. He plays in the Premier League. Weston McKennie, I think he's like a Dallas boy. Chris Richards, all of these guys. Sebastian Bellhater came on for Christian Pulisic when he came off injured. And had a great game. He plays for the Vancouver Whitecaps. If that's not improvement in the league, you know, I don't know what is.
3: Bradley, looking at the World Cup slate today, we got France and Senegal getting it on in at 3 o'clock at New York, New Jersey Stadium. What are you looking for in that matchup?
0: Oh, man. This is a tasty matchup because, you know, France have been touted as the favorites for this World Cup, and rightly so, very talented side. But Senegal has given France trouble down the years. In World Cup, actually, in 2002, Senegal beat them 1-0. They're a tough team to play against. It's important for people to understand that. There's a lot of Senegalese in France. You know, a lot of these Senegalese players would have been born and raised in France. So they know the French players. They know how they play. They know what to expect. And it makes it difficult for France. It's going to be a tricky game. I know people that are not really, you know, dialed in on soccer and wouldn't be able to name a bunch of those players. They got some very talented players, and it's going to be a tough game for France.
2: We're talking with Bradley Wright Phillips, Apple TV MLS studio host, analyst, former soccer striker. Again, I don't want to reiterate, beer drinker. And he's done shows from 106 in Park. Don't forget that. The perception versus the reality. So I fell into the trap this weekend with Brazil. I'm like, whoa, they didn't win.
0: Yeah.
2: Spain yesterday. France, you just said. Like, the countries that we grew up thinking are really good, other ones are really good now. How has that happened and evolved right now?
0: Yeah, it's crazy. You look at Brazil now, and I remember I used to look at that team sheet, and it was a scary lineup.
2: It was an all-star team.
0: It was an all-star team.
2: Yeah.
0: And I'm not to say they haven't got world-class players, but they're not as scary, you know? And I think it just shows just footballing over the years as the gaps are closing. You know, the smaller teams are getting better coaches, and they're getting better players. So when these teams are coming up against the so-called top teams, it's not too much of a difference.
2: Like, Morocco is good and maybe better than Brazil, and I'm sitting there on Saturday, right? That was the game on Saturday, and I'm watching. I can't believe that Brazil is not beating Morocco because I'm just going based on, like,
0: on what you grew up on.
2: Yeah, Ronaldo in 94, Baggio. That's, like, what I'm thinking. It's ridiculous.
0: It's easy to do that, but Morocco have, like, Hakimi. He just won the Champions League. You know what I mean? They have top players, though. Yeah, it's never going to be easy for any team in the World Cup, and it shouldn't be. That's what the World Cup is. It's about the elite, you know, sharing a competition and seeing who's the best.
1: I want to circle back to what you said about the United States and their chances on Friday versus Australia. You said you wouldn't be surprised if there was a similar outcome.
0: Yeah.
1: What is it about this matchup that leads you to believe the United States would have the upper hand?
0: I think all round the United States have a better team. They have better players. Having said that, it's not a given that they go and win. I think the problem for the United States will be Australia in transition. So then when the United States have the ball, if they don't score early, when Australia attack and you know, United States are not in, you know, their defensive structure, the pace could hurt them. But other than that, if they score early, I think it's going to cause huge problems for the Australian national team. I just want to talk about that performance of the United States against Paraguay.
1: Mm-hmm.
0: Why I don't worry about them is they showed me three different versions of them. The start, dealing with the pressure. They were very good to start the game. Everybody thought because it's on home soil, they have pressure on them, it could be tough.
1: Mm-hmm.
0: They dealt with that. They scored. They took their chances, which was very impressive. The main players, what you need in a World Cup, Pulisic, Weston McKennie, Tyler Adams, Balogun, they all showed up.
1: Mm-hmm.
0: And I like that. But then at the end of the game, you know, when Paraguay scored, a lot of teams would get nervous, you know, and start to change their game. They didn't. They managed the game well, saw it out, and even scored a great team goal at the end from Gio Reyna. So I saw a lot of things in that game where they got tested, but they answered the question.
3: Bradley, the World Cup has a way of being able to create stars. players that were nondescript all of a sudden become household names. Who's the player that at the end of this tournament will be a household name that wasn't prior to?
0: Oh, that's a tough question. I wouldn't say he's not a household name, but Balogun, the United States striker, Flo Balogun, I think he could have a really good tournament. Just looking at the group, there's no scary teams in that group. So Australia, Turkey, and they already dealt with Paraguay. I can see him getting another few goals. If he's, you know, in the conversation for winning the Golden Boot, you know, top goal scorer, then I think that's the name you'll be leaving the World Cup talking about.
2: Last thing here with Bradley Wright Phillips, former professional player, MLS studio host and analyst, of course, beer drinker, 106 in Park studio resident, at least previously. You are not from here, but you now live in the tri-state area. Yeah. How have you experienced this insane Knicks run to a championship? Oh, I'm sure people in your neighborhood, et cetera, are cheering for them and loving it.
0: It's crazy because I'm not a huge basketball fan. I tend to gravitate to teams, and somebody just put me onto the Knicks maybe a month ago, telling me, no, they're a good team, you need to watch them. Three of the guys, I think, played in college together. Was it Villanova?
2: Yeah, correct.
0: And immediately, I'm like, I need to see this. Mm-hmm. I went to watch a game at my friend's bar in Jersey City, at Ashford, and I fell in love because they remind me of my football team, Arsenal. It's a team full of grinders, you know, no real big superstars, and they get it done together. So, you know, I just started watching their playoff run, and I ended up rooting for them, and it was fun to watch. It's fun to see the carnage in the city, and I'm happy for them. I really am, because it was a real... Normally, I watch basketball, and please don't get disrespected, America, and it just seems like they got one big dude, they play the ball to him, he jumps an inch off the ground, and he slam dunk, and, you know, they win the game. With this, it just felt like a team that was together that won the NBA Finals.
2: You said something very key and very important. The thing that disappointed me about the Spurs is that for five championships, I've described them as playing the beautiful game.
0: Okay.
2: They played soccer.
0: Yeah.
2: What they did, a ton of European influence on their teams, and they would pass the ball better than any team. And then the Warriors came around with Steph Curry, and they would pass the ball better than any team. And that's what the Knicks did in terms of it didn't matter who took the shot. It just mattered how you would, as many passes as possible, like soccer. Do you see the similarities? I know you said you're not a big basketball fan. And like when basketball works to soccer in the way that they move the ball, is it similar to you?
0: Yeah, totally. And like I said, that's what drew me to them. And you mentioned the Warriors. Again, I'm not a big basketball fan, but when I used to watch the Warriors, it felt a bit more purposeful. It felt like a team. Normally when I see basketball, even when they get off the coach to game, sometimes they turn up at different times. One will come in a big Escalade, two are on the coach, well, on the bus. And I'm just like, it don't feel like a team. When I watched the Warriors, the Knicks, it felt like a team. It looked like a team. They used the ball, passing, moving.
2: Wait, you just said something. I have to interrupt because that's amazing what you just said. So perception amongst non-hardcore soccer fans would be, well, wait a minute. Ronaldo and Messi, these are the richest athletes in the world. They must act like, quote unquote, individuals and not part of the team. They don't, is what you're saying.
0: No, it's impossible. You have to. There's 11 players on the pitch. You have to be a team. You have to have a way of playing it. You have to have an identity, you know, to get through such a grueling long season, you know, in any sport. So when I just see it, you know, individuals are getting most of the credit or the game is geared to one player, I can't buy into that. I buy into a team thing. I was successful on the pitch because I bought into a team philosophy, and that's what I look for when I watch any team sports.
2: Awesome stuff. Bradley Wright Phillips, former professional soccer player, MLS studio host on Apple, analyst as well, beer drinker, and did shows from 106 in Park. We appreciate your time. This was awesome. 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
11: A bandwagon fan. 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Never watched soccer before? Perfect. Think a corner kick is a karate move? 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
12: As families head into summer travel season, there's one thing many people forget to plan for. What happens if someone gets sick when you're away from home? Joining us now is Dr. Peter McCullough with some smart ways to be prepared before summer begins. Doctor, summer is supposed to be relaxing, but travel can come with surprises. So why is summer a time when families should think ahead medically?
13: Because there's always stress about getting sick on a trip and then ending up in the urgent care.
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13: Various forms of food poisoning or traveler's diarrhea, getting viral upper respiratory tract infections that get too far along and they become a bacterial secondary infection like a bronchitis, then of course usual things like bladder infections, yeast infections.
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2: 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Along with Michelle Smallman, Chris Canty, Evan Cohen with you. Brian Windhorst just dropped a big article.
1: Oh.
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1: right.
2: Included but not limited to the pursuit of Giannis, Boston, Miami, three or four team deals potentially in the mix, obviously. Milwaukee not rushing because, you know, he's technically under contract with them. Lakers have $50 million in cap space, or do they, in terms of how they operate their team? Oklahoma City's championship window, expansion to Seattle and Vegas, the Kawhi investigation, in terms of the salary cap circumvention potentially by the LA Clippers, as well as the draft. So all of that in there. And one of the things I mentioned, of course, the Lakers, involves LeBron James. And when you're looking for information on LeBron James, there's nobody better to hear from than Rich Paul, his agent, the CEO of Clutch Sports, was on the Pat McAfee Show, noon Eastern on ESPN, and had this to say about teams calling on LeBron James.
17: There has been incoming calls from every team, with the excitement of possibly him playing for them. And so at 41 years of age, going on 42, I think that's something to be extremely proud about. And, you know, just it's one of those things where it's like wow, even at 42, I'm still wanted. That's admirable.
18: Yeah, it certainly is. If you had to put a number on that, and obviously you rep him as well, so the higher the number would be better for your leverage, but everybody understands everything. Would you say 5 to 10 teams have called him, or like the teams that could potentially get him? Would you be able to put a number on that? Like the Pacers called, obviously.
17: Yeah, I would say without naming names, I would say, yeah, about 10 to 12.
2: Okay, so for those who are listening on the radio, you heard the pause there. For those watching on television, Rich Paul literally started looking up and he's like, all right, and you could tell he's counting the teams in his head. Mm-hmm. And he's probably playing out, all right, I spoke to Dan Gilbert, I spoke to Mickey Harrison and Pat Riley, Ballmer Kahn. Like, that's what he's mm-hmm. doing there and trying to figure out the teams as he took that slight little pause in his thought process. So 10 to 12 feel like the right number, a low number, a high number in terms of the amount of teams going after LeBron here?
3: Oh, it's the right number. It's the right number. LeBron James showed he's still that dude. Think about what he was post-All-Star break. There was a stretch of 5 or 6 weeks during the regular seasons where the Lakers were playing better basketball than anyone out there. And you look at what happened in the postseason, the Lakers were in that 4-5 matchup with the Houston Rockets without Austin Reeves, without Luka Doncic, ends up besting Houston in, what, 6 games? So, yeah, I think that there should be plenty of interest in LeBron James. The only question comes down to, what is it going to cost you, and does he want to come play for you? And how long is the commitment going to be? So I think those are the things that you have to factor into the math when making the decision of getting into LeBron James' business. But what we've seen from one of the most versatile players in the history of the NBA is that when he comes to your franchise, you essentially blow up everything that you're doing for him. And so I think that's going to be the other part to this that's fascinating. What team is willing to interrupt what they are currently doing with their program to bring in the 41-year-old LeBron James?
1: Does it have to be an interruption? Can it simply be an addition for a player of this caliber?
3: When has it ever been just that with LeBron? When has it ever been just that with LeBron?
1: No, you're right. And that statement right there, that it would be an interruption and not an addition, makes me think that the 10 to 12 teams checking in may just be dipping their toe in and seeing what the landscape is, getting a feel for the situation. Because a lot of the teams that we have discussed, I don't know if you interrupt. If it's an addition, fine. Do you interrupt if you're a team like Golden State? Probably not.
2: Interrupt what exactly?
1: Go on.
2: No, I'm just, from their perspective, what are they interrupting? Like, interrupting?
1: Because you're saying that they're not really contenders right now?
2: Not with Jimmy hurt, right? Jimmy Butler hurt. Not with a roster that is somewhat incomplete. Yes, I believe Steph Curry is a walking contender. But when I hear you ask the question, Smalls, about interrupt, I think Oklahoma City. I think San Antonio. I think the Knicks. And not that he's going to the Pacers, but you and I both have hyped a healthy Pacers and what they could look
1: like. Is Boston an interruption?
2: I can't see him in Boston.
1: But that's one of the two teams we're discussing the most, Miami and Boston.
2: But that's for Giannis.
1: Oh, yes. But I'm saying we're discussing, like,
2: they are in this stream.
3: Yes, Boston would, to answer your question, Smalls, yes, Boston would be an interruption for LeBron James. Yes, that would be an interruption.
2: So then let's do it this way. Forget money, forget what it would mean to the cap, forget how he would get there, right? Where's the perfect ending for him?
1: Cleveland.
2: Is it?
1: In my opinion, yes.
2: Okay. CeCe, the perfect ending?
3: I don't know if there's going to be a perfect ending, but I would love to see him back in Miami. I don't know what that means. I don't know what perfect ending means for LeBron James, but I would just love to see him back in Miami. Based on how everything had ended and all of the fallout since then and the mending of fences that has happened in recent years, I would just love to see it.
2: So I would say that for LeBron, if you're going to categorize like his career, his longest tenure straight, the Lakers, the most amount of years he played in one place, the Cavs.
3: The most success, Miami.
2: So I would just say the most important title to him, Cleveland, his best basketball by far. Miami.
1: Mm-hmm.
3: Yes.
2: Not even a close. Like,
1: it's a good way to categorize
2: it. So he has these amazing moments in all places. I mean, I don't know what the perfect ending is unless, I don't know, like, when would the expansion teams come into existence? Like, in other words, if he's involved in any of the governorship, ownership of any of the expansion teams, maybe that, maybe it's his Michael Wizards thing where it's like, I'm playing for the team I'm going to own to kind of help launch them and get them going. I don't know. Mm-hmm. So that's why I default to, I feel like the Lakers are just going to probably run it back. They have an out. They have an out. They could literally just say nothing to him.
1: If we're talking storybook, though, wouldn't it be just so poetic to go back to the place you're from, the place where it all started?
3: Smalls, I agree with you. It doesn't feel like he wants that. Mm. Like that. Like, that's the thing. It should be like, there should be a lot of momentum toward that. Cleveland is close. They were in the conference finals.
1: They're right there.
3: Like, hey, they can move, you know. They have a lot of talent on that team. It seems like that would be perfect for LeBron James to fit in with what they're doing and take them to the next level and help them to compete with the Knicks and the Celtics for Eastern Conference supremacy. On his face, it seems like it makes sense, except it just doesn't seem like he wants that.
2: But the other part of this is, even though he played two more seasons after they won the championship, when people think about his last year in Cleveland, you think about him winning the championship. He played two more years there after that.
3: He did.
2: Right? But when you think about his last moment, you think about the championship. This would change that. But you know what? To be fair, analytically speaking, he may already be on the Cavs. We're on Sportsmanlike, presented by Progressive Insurance.
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3: All right, Tuesday on Unsportsmanlike, we love to rank stuff. Before I get into my rankings of the top 5 NBA summer trades that I want to see, I got to introduce us. So she is the lovely Michelle Smallman.
1: Hello.
3: He is the Ocho, Evan Cohen.
8: Number 8.
3: And I am the resident Super Bowl champ. So again, this week's power rankings, top 5 NBA summer trades I want to see. Kicking it off with number 5.
8: Number 5.
3: Jaylen Brown. Now, obviously, other dominoes would have to fall, but Jaylen Brown being shipped from Boston ends the whole will they, won't they saga, the drama. And the place that I want Jaylen Brown to go to is his hometown of Atlanta, Georgia. Being able to put together a core that would essentially have Dyson Daniels, Jalen Johnson, Nikhil Alexander-Walker, and Onyeka Okongwu and Jaylen Brown would be awesome. You're essentially cornering the market on elite two-way players. I think that would be a phenomenal team. That would be a title contender.
2: Huge question around this is whether or not they've passed that point where the Celtics are going to have to trade Jaylen Brown because he's been in the news too much around the possible trades.
3: There you go. Next.
8: Number 4.
3: Kyrie Irving. Video emerged last week of him dominating prep kids at the NBPA Top 100 outside of Charlotte. He looks like he's healthy, on track to start the season on time. I want to see Kyrie Irving go to the Minnesota Timberwolves. I think he's the perfect complement for Anthony Edwards. He's a champion. He's the best ball handler that God ever made. He's the perfect playmaker and scorer to take pressure off of Ant-Man, and he helps Minnesota close the gap with the teams at the top of the West.
2: It makes a lot of sense from a basketball perspective for Minnesota, Smalls. I just don't trust his reliability.
1: You don't think from a culture standpoint it would be a good fit there?
2: Is Kyrie a good culture fit anywhere at this point? Because of reliability? I'm not getting into anything about his life. I'm saying mm-hmm. the reliability of basketball. That's the problem.
3: He went to the finals with Luka.
2: I understand.
1: Yeah.
2: And then they broke up that whole team afterwards. And I'm not blaming him.
1: I don't know if he was the catalyst for that.
3: He didn't break up the team.
2: I understand.
1: Nico
2: that.
1: Did.
2: I just can't rely on games played for him. That's it. I can't rely on games played. And he's proven that.
3: Next.
8: Number 3.
3: Ja Morant. The rebuild is already on in Memphis. Desmond Bane got traded last summer. Jaren Jackson Jr. got traded at the deadline. Ja Morant, there's no sense in him living in the house while they're renovating it, right? Like, I get that he's got an extensive injury history and he's got a lot of off-the-court baggage, but I think that it's a situation where Memphis has no choice but to sell low. And my landing spot for Ja, the Milwaukee Bucks with new head coach, Ja's former head coach, Taylor Jenkins. I think it makes a ton of sense if the Milwaukee Bucks are going to move on from the big buck in Giannis Antetokounmpo. Ja Morant helps them fill that star power void that would be created with that seismic of a move. So, Ja Morant to the Milwaukee Bucks.
1: A player with a lot of talent, but you talk about reliability with Kyrie. With Ja, there's a lot of questions around him as well. And I know that if you're the Bucks and you're moving on from essentially your franchise and Giannis, getting a star player, a guy that you know has tremendous ability, and Ja could potentially soften that blow. But I don't know if I'm a Bucks fan how I would feel about that one.
2: Yeah, I don't think they would want him, but I could be wrong about that. But conceptually, CC is right. You need a player you're going to buy low on to help you win because you don't control your picks in order to flip later. So I would assume that he would be one of those candidates for that potential role.
3: Next,
8: number two,
3: LeBron James. Listen, LeBron is an economy unto himself, coming off of a season where he was making $52 million. I'm not quite sure that anybody has $52 million in available cap space just lying around. Certainly not a team that LeBron would want to go to. So, where does LeBron James end up going? And how much of a discount will he end up taking? Now, technically, he's a free agent, so he's free to move. Sign and trade would be complicated. So, where does LeBron James want to go? Now, I will say this. Every athlete wants a home. And in LeBron's case, I'm not quite sure that he wants his basketball home to be his actual hometown, which would be in Northeast Ohio. So the question then becomes, where does LeBron James see as his career home, his basketball home? Evan Cohen, if you would.
2: Well, I think he wants it to be the Lakers. But in terms of a trade, which again, I want to just point this out, and CC is not saying this is likely. It is very difficult to trade a guy like LeBron because of the fact you would have to sign and trade him. And the cap machinations around this would mean the incoming team would then be, let's just call it, hard capped. They would have to sign him to a 3-year deal. It cannot be anything less. The guarantee only has to be in year one, but then you're talking about team options declined after 1 year, which is a weird circumstance in itself. Why would LeBron sign up for that? All of these weird machinations, Miami would be the desperate team, I would think, in that case, if they don't get Giannis, as to, okay, here's a spin, how to mask getting to 2027 free agency, where there are going to be guys available. This is really difficult to figure out. That said, you asked a different question off of this than you had asked at any point, or we have asked at any point. We've asked, where's the best fit? Where could he go? The question you just asked is, where does he want to go?
1: Yeah, where does he want his basketball home to be specifically?
2: I would think the Lakers, right?
1: Okay, let me just counter quickly. Is he going to be the most beloved Laker?
3: Hell no.
1: Is he going to be the most beloved member of the Miami Heat?
2: Upon arrival?
1: No, just in general.
3: No.
1: Will he be the most beloved Cav?
2: Yes.
1: You are an icon there. You are a hometown hero that, even though it was a broken road, delivered on your promise to these people. You brought them a championship. You are forever goated there. You're an icon, and it's a team that is close to winning. Why wouldn't you want to go there, end your career there, bookend it, put yourself in a position to win, and know that that's a place where you're going to matter above all else forever? There's going to be no debates on where you fit in the Lakers' history or in the Heat. It's strictly you. You're the one with the spotlight.
2: So this is going to come off horrible because I love Northeast Ohio and the people there. They've been great to this show, ESPN Cleveland. Maybe he just doesn't want to live there anymore. Like, we're saying, oh, he hasn't expressed.
3: Wow.
1: Evan hates Ohio. Confirmed.
3: The step you don't cross.
2: I didn't say that. I said maybe he does not want to live there anymore. I mean, would there be any evidence that he wants to live there full time? Not visit there, not donate there, not support there, not have a school there, mm-hmm. not have family members and friends there? I'm not saying that. I know he has love for Northeast Ohio. He's from Akron, not Cleveland, 45 minutes away, not the same place, technically. But I'm just asking the question about, like, when we're all saying, oh, Cleveland, what if he just doesn't want to live there? His son is playing in Arizona. His other son is playing for the Lakers. Like, his daughter is playing sports, and his wife is playing, you know, is a mother and working in Los Angeles. Not that close. Just saying.
3: Next.
10: number one.
3: Giannis Antetokounmpo to the Boston Celtics. Brad Stevens has openly discussed the team's need to diversify the offense by adding some rim pressure, and of course Giannis does that. He has that in spades. Now, you would have to involve a third team in order to get the Bucks the assets that they will be looking for, and that's when the Atlanta Hawks would enter the chat. I think that the Knicks' success and the Boston Celtics' struggles against the Knicks in recent years is what pushes Boston over the finish line when it comes to being able to consummate this deal. But I think pairing Giannis with Jason Tatum and Derek White would be a big three that would be formidable when it comes to title contention in 2026. So that's my list. The top five NBA summer trades I want to see. Giannis to the Celtics. LeBron James, even though it wouldn't be a trade, to the Miami Heat. Ja Morant to the Milwaukee Bucks. Kyrie Irving to the Minnesota Timberwolves. And Jaylen Brown to the Atlanta Hawks.
2: Question for you. Let's talk about some of the teams in the NBA right now that are on the verge, okay? Like an inch away. Because I'm going to do something to get to the number one part of this. I'm going to give you a team, and you just tell me, would you give up two future firsts? Two, not one. Two for Derek White, Boston Celtics guard. Winner, right? If you're the San Antonio Spurs, would you give up two first-rounders to get Derek White back on your team? You are loaded with first-rounders.
3: Yeah.
2: Okay.
1: I know they need
3: I would consider it, but man, that's a lot of guards on your team.
2: Well, let's assume Fox would then go in this scenario. Okay.
3: Okay.
2: If you are the Golden State Warriors, would you give up one or two picks to get Derek White and put him next to Steph Curry?
3: Every team could use Derek White. I'm trying to figure out what the point of the exercise is.
2: Point of the exercise is they don't have to give up Jaylen Brown. Everyone is assuming they're giving up Jaylen Brown in a Giannis deal. We have seen in the... I am not suggesting this is likely. What I am telling you is, what we have seen in the NBA recently is a lot of times the finishing pieces garner more value in return than the starting pieces. Mikal Bridges was a finishing piece for the New York Knicks, five first-rounders. Drew Holiday, multiple first-rounders for multiple teams, giving up for him. Aaron Gordon, picks given up for the Denver Nuggets. My point is not that they are going to trade to get Giannis by giving up Derek White. What I am saying to you is, mathematically, it can work because the Celtics have enough ammo, they have enough picks, and they have enough salary. And a lot of times the trend in the NBA is when we feel like we're an inch away, now give up the picks.
3: So you're saying
2: Indiana Pacers for Zubac just gave up two first-rounders.
3: So you're saying your full-time point guard is going to be Peyton Pritchard. You've got the redundancy of Jaylen Brown and Jason Tatum, and then you're going to add Giannis to the mix?
2: All I'm saying is let's provide the audience crazy facts that could actually be an option for the Boston Celtics. They have all their picks, and they have a lot of salary. Just saying.
3: Man,
2: no one has reported Jaylen Brown is in this deal.
3: After an extension with Giannis, with Brown and Tatum's contracts, you know what the tax is going to be on that team?
2: Yeah, oh, I understand. But they don't also have to give Giannis an extension. They could just say we're going to do this for 2 years and see what happens. Find me the person that has reported that Jaylen Brown is in this deal. We all assume... Who's reported that Jaylen Brown is being offered up for Giannis? Name the person.
1: Can't.
2: Everyone's reporting that Giannis is being... there's discussions. No one has actually reported that Jaylen Brown's in it. By deductive reasoning, we have said that. May be true, but it also may not be true. CC's power rankings, of course, getting the job done, just like Granger. For the ones who get it done.
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10: Of the night.
12: All right, so Nuno sandbagged us with our best bet yesterday.
13: Oui, monsieur.
12: Yeah, thanks a lot for that, Nuno. Your advice sucked. So today, I'm going off script. I'm going with the upset. Senegal on the money line over France. You heard Bradley Wright in his assessment of what the matchup was. A lot of the Senegalese players are very familiar with the French players. So I'm excited to see what ends up happening in this matchup in New York, New Jersey Stadium today. I'm going with the upset. Senegal over France. We're taking Senegal on the money line. It is $100 for a total payout of $700. That is the play of the day.
14: We survived a terrible, terrible moment in our history.
10: The most unsportsmanlike moment of the day.
15: That was terrible.
16: Was not a great look.
17: All right, well, Patty the Caddy has been established, right?
18: Yes.
17: Pat Costello, our producer, put out there that he would love to take up the opportunity. Michael Kemp put out there, professional golfer, that he wants an everyday person to be his caddy for the pro-ams, right?
18: Mm-hmm.
17: Pat put it out there. We discussed it on our show. And Kim actually said, you're in for next week's Travelers Championship at Mike_Kim714 on Twitter, where this all happened. And he is going to be having Pat as the caddy. So Pat went out yesterday and practiced and walked the course, and he did everything that a caddy would do, and he said it was exhausting and draining. And while Pat already had immense respect for the caddies, even more so yesterday. Well, our teammate here at ESPN Radio, the great Pratik Patel, put out there on Twitter something that is amazing, that it is no longer Patty the caddy, it's Paddington the caddy, because Pat was dressed Paddington Bear yesterday. Smalls, describe the outfit, if you may.
12: It's so good.
18: This is spot on from Pratik. So Pat's outfit, and Paddington's for that matter, red bucket hat, navy blue top ensemble.
17: So golf shirt, yeah.
18: Pat having the navy blue golf shirt. Paddington with the toggle coat there. Pat with the tan khaki shorts on bottom. Paddington, none at all. A tan fur.
13: Thank you for wearing pants, Pat. Unlike Paddington.
18: Why doesn't Paddington have pants? Why do you have a toggle coat and no pants?
13: All these bears don't have pants. Winnie the Pooh doesn't wear pants.
18: What's going on with this? Why do you got a top and no pants? Put on some pants if you're one of these bears.
17: Amazingly enough, that
12: Paddington
17: came out,
12: the caddy.
17: That came out a few hours ago, Pratik's tweet.
18: Yeah.
17: 1 hour ago, I'm not kidding when I tell you this, Variety reported that Paddington, the musical, is set to open on Broadway in the spring of 2027.
15: You ever seen Paddington, the movie?
17: I saw Paddington the golfer.
13: There are
17: three
13: of them.
17: This is unbelievable.
18: I played Paddington in my fourth grade play.
17: You may continue.
18: Slayed the role. Absolutely slayed.
17: You were Paddington the bear?
18: I was Paddington the bear.
17: With the trench coat or whatever it was?
18: Yeah.
16: Wow. Well, I played Jesus in my fourth grade play.
17: Thank you. So the Knicks were making the rounds yesterday and today and all week, and they've been everywhere after winning a championship, first time in 53 years. And OG Anunoby was on Good Morning America. And, well, we know he was on Good Morning America. I don't know that he knows he was on Good Morning America. Let's take a listen to what happened, and those watching on TV can see it. We'll explain it to you on the radio side after.
19: Talk about the difference Coach Brown made and how he brought you all together.
20: He's been great. Mike's been great, and what he's been awesome at doing this too is listening to us and just hearing us out and adjusting the game plan as needed.
17: All right, so George Stephanopoulos asked the question. All the guys, the starting lineup for the Knicks, sitting there, just no one answers. Jalen Brown, oh my God, we're talking so much about him. Jalen Brunson is like, all right, well, I'm the leader of this team. I better start it off. And then Karl Anthony Towns like, all right, well, I'm the number two guy. I got to finish it off here in terms of the conversation. OG Anunoby was staring straight ahead, never like blinked, never smiled, never answered the question, was completely out during this.
18: As someone whose brain tends to shut down when she's really, really tired, I stand with OG on this one because I'm sure he's gotten very little sleep since the Knicks won the title. And he's there for his media requirements, like a good teammate, like a true champion. But that doesn't mean his brain is there. His body may be there. That doesn't mean his brain is there.
12: I think we got that look from OG because he didn't really want to tell the real answer as to the difference the coach made. Like, I feel like there was OG trying not to step in it, which is why we got the look and why he didn't say anything. The look spoke volumes.
18: Oh, but see, so like you think it was a calculated silence, yeah, while I think it was an unintentional one.
17: Oh, I think he was passed out.
18: Yeah.
17: With his eyes open.
12: You think he was passed out?
17: I've seen, Smalls is right, different reasons. I've seen Smalls passed out with her eyes open during the show. Not for anything that was happening.
18: I thought you were going to say at dinner that one time.
17: I meant at dinner that one time, is what I meant to say. I don't think it was for the same reasons as OG was passed out yesterday. I'm not accusing, nor am I. Well, yeah, maybe I am.
18: Super Bowl.
17: Super Bowl what?
18: We were at the Super Bowl.
17: Yeah.
18: Weird times. We're getting up earlier. We're out later because we have obligations.
17: Right.
18: Your girl had not a lot of sleep going on. So when we were at a meal, maybe that's a time for me to chill.
17: Okay, Smalls. Also, Mikal Bridges had an Instagram live all day yesterday.
18: Sure did.
17: I can't play any of the sound, I don't think. I don't even know if we could show some of the video because some of the comments. But Mikal Bridges, I feel like up until this point, literally until yesterday, was one of these guys like, hey, does anyone know what he sounds like? Does anyone know what his thing is, like, outside of basketball? We know it, like, it's Chipotle
12: we know now.
17: Orders.
12: Like, we know
17: unbelievable.
12: Now.
17: He was all over
18: him,
17: the place.
18: His dog.
17: Wow. All-time great IG Live for cats. We are on to Wednesday. We're on Sportsman Night presented by...
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11: But right now, if you're on the YouTube at ESPN Los Angeles, you see a title that says, like, we're talking World Cup and Morales is running the show. I don't even know what that means. What do you mean, Morales? I'm here every day and Sedano's on and Cap. We haven't had Sedano yesterday, but that's what we do with the title, the social team in the back. And now we're talking about it in our chat. And Timothy Johnson, who's sitting in for Carla, sweet Timmy, he's giving lip to Sedano. I don't know if that's a good idea.
12: Why not?
11: The black hand? Sedano don't put up with that.
12: Oh, really?
13: I mean, this is the point.
11: Yeah.
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14: No offense, Tim. The content's driven by us. So what we're talking about is what you should be posting as a title on social.
12: Right. Okay. But what Tim says is, he goes, who knew that you guys wouldn't be talking about the biggest sporting event happening in LA today? And I'm like, well, wait a second. Hold on a second. You know who we are.
15: You might know who we are, but we know who you are. You understand?
16: I got 150 for him, and he's taking that.
12: Sure.
17: No, he ain't taking
12: take it.
17: He ain't taking it.
12: Take it.
17: It's a great drop.
12: It is a good drop.
17: Good job,
12: Kasim, pulling that drop.
17: I take it.
12: Kasim's on fire.
17: Kasim is on fire.
12: I think we're going to do a parody song to Human Nature by Michael. Where is Kasim?
18: Where's that brother Kasim?
19: A little sabor?
12: Yeah, I don't think people like being called hacks.
18: You're the widow on the radio.
12: Giant Mexican, you know, horn section. And
19: did you have me on?

0: 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Is that what you're doing now?
1: 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I'm reacting to Art Bell.
0: Yeah.
2: 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I'm Art Bell.
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9: BitBoy.
10: Right now.
9: Monstrous. Monstrous.
11: Beto, I don't want to eat that.
12: We did it, Dad. We did it.
13: You were riding high on the stinger last time.
14: Oh, big time.
15: So, right, that's right. Of course we were.
16: So, my girls, stay tuned.
17: The young kids will say, lit.
18: Bing, bada, bum. Yeah, come on. Boom, bing, bada, bum. Do I know you? Boom, bing, bada, bum. Who are you? Bing, bada, bum. You know what? Hold on a second.
19: Oh, you're going to do it? What is Cappy doing?
13: No,
19: oh, wait a minute.
13: No, it's too early.
19: Cappy is now looking for physical contact with Sedano. He hugs Sedano, a high hug, going after the head. Sedano wearing those tan pants,
13: it's too early. Too early for hugs.
19: I think that's what got Cappy excited. Welcome to the Sedano and Cap Morning Show, 7:03 in the Southland.
13: Your detergent smells good.
20: Smell good?
19: Yeah. And what do you get? What do you use?
20: I know it's those little balls. You know,
13: those little packets.
20: No.
13: Oh, the balls?
20: No, the little balls.
19: Like, you know, Tide?
20: Like, you know, like they got that big thing and they got those little teeny tiny balls.
19: I don't know, actually.
20: They look like those Dippin' Dots.
19: Why don't you have one of your seven kids at your house right now?
20: Yeah.
19: Send you a picture. Because now I'm actually interested.
20: Yeah, they got the little balls.
19: Welcome on this Live Imaging Tuesday.
20: Smells good, huh?
19: Presented by Providence, the 16th of June, 2025. Sedano and Cap in studio and in stereo where available.
20: Look how cute he looks. I had to give him a hug.
19: Oh, he looks good in that tan suit today.
20: Freaking miss this kid.
19: Look at those slacks.
13: Downy? Were they downy? The little downy, like unstoppable?
19: Is it the wash? Is it the detergent or is it the softener?
20: I take the detergent, right? The little packet that George was saying, right?
19: Which one? What brand is that?
20: I don't know. Whatever I get at Costco.
19: Oh, so you use Costco brand or
20: it
19: you use Tide?
20: It could be Kirkland or it could be Tide. It could be one or the other.
19: I think they always sell Tide or Kirkland.
20: And then they got that big plastic thing with the little Dippin' Dot balls in it. And you throw the balls in the washing machine.
13: The Tide pods?
20: No, those are the pods.
19: Now he's talking about the finish.
20: Right, the pods. No, these are the little balls.
13: I don't know. I don't do laundry.
19: You don't do laundry? Oh, that's right. He sends it out.
13: I send it out, yeah.
21: Really?
13: Yeah.
19: Yeah, he's got that service that...
13: The Rinse app.
19: What's it called? The Rinse app. Remember we tried to do a live read, like fake live read
20: and
19: for
20: Lindsay
19: them?
20: Lindsay screwed the whole thing up.
19: And then Lindsay's like, oh, they suck.
20: Lindsay's like, they're the worst. Lindsay, we're trying to work a partnership here, Lindsay. Hey,
19: they lost my clothes. And we're all like, we believe that.
20: Forget about that.
13: Thanks.
19: Kasim is here.
20: That brother Kasim.
19: Kasim Diakite in on the show. Good morning, Kasim.
20: That brother
13: Kasim. Good morning
20: Kasim.
13: To you.
19: What's going on? He's wearing his Mariners hat, though. Throwback Mariners hat.
20: Tell you what, though. He's got a very good, positive attitude.
19: Like, he always does.
20: 6:20 this morning, I was in here. He's like, my man, what's going on? How you living? What's goody? What's goody? I mean, he just
19: gave
20: me...
19: No, that's Mario that says what's goody.
20: No, but we're all adopting it, you know?
19: Okay.
20: And I like the way he wears the hat on top of the hair.
19: Well, he's got big hair.
20: Yeah, cool. Very cool.
19: And Timothy Johnson's back, as you heard in the open.
20: Right.
19: Sweet Timmy. He was at Rams Media Day yesterday.
20: Oh, nice.
19: Maybe he'll come in later. Tell us how that was.
20: And then there's another guy in the back today who I just introduced myself to. I had no idea who this guy was.
19: I think it's one of our interns, right?
20: So this guy is an intern. You know what he says to me, George? He says...
19: Is it Frankie DeFresh?
13: It is.
20: He says to me, he goes, hey, you know, don't you remember me, Jimmy Carter? And I'm like, what are you talking about?
13: The president?
20: Yeah, I go, I don't know what you're talking about, man. Like, it took him like 15 minutes to finally explain to me. In the early days, you, me, and I had just joined UNLZ.
19: Oh, boy.
20: He goes, and I was a caller, and there was a question about, like, this former president also won an Academy or something like that. He goes, and I just guessed because I was on the spot. I guessed Jimmy Carter. He goes, don't you remember that? And I'm like, eh.
13: Not really.
20: And then I go to him, I go, so what are you doing here? he goes, oh, I'm an intern now. I go, hey, congratulations. Welcome to the team,
19: we
20: my brother.
19: We love Frankie DeFresh.
20: Yeah, he's a historian.
19: He's also a DJ. I went and saw him once in alley in Fullerton.
20: He was DJing once. Yeah, didn't we see him one time DJ in, like, was it Hermosa where we were at? Didn't we see him somewhere?
19: No, I don't think. Maybe I wasn't with you.
20: Frankie DeFresh? My dog. Yeah.
13: Two thumbs up for Frankie DeFresh.
19: By the way, the summer is now underway. We don't have to talk about the NBA Finals out of the gate. We don't have any, like, headlines. I mean, we're going to get to Dodgers and Berge's Oregon, which I think that Sedano, does this mean that the summer of Schwanz begins?
13: I think the summer of Schwanz begins after free agency.
19: Okay.
20: Oh, really? Yeah. So what's the official date of the start of the summer of Sean?
7: You know, I would say, when do I leave for summer?
20: Yeah, that's just it. Yeah. That's just it. Is it when NBA free agency opens, or is it when Sedano leaves?
7: No, well, NBA free agency opens, and then there's a week's worth of, you know, movement. Mm-hmm. So I would say July 9th. Summer of Schwanz. Have fun.
8: July 9th. Put it on the board, Cappy. Yeah. Right behind you. July 9th.
19: Summer of Schwanz.
20: Is anybody consumed with the proper spelling of Schwanz? See, or?
19: I've seen a lot of different ones, right?
7: I think it's S-C-H-V-A-N-Z.
8: Yeah, that's what I think, too.
20: Schwanz.
19: Yeah. I feel like there should be a P in there, though, just for humor.
20: Where would you like the P to be?
19: Wherever you want.
20: Where do you want your P and your Schwanz?
19: By the way, I was on
8: the phone.
19: Quack. Oh, yeah. Quack, quack. The kids.
10: Quack, quack.
19: So you know how they have the metal... It was a 7-Eleven brand, but I think a lot of water companies are doing the aluminum bottle, right? That's tall. It's like a giant beer bottle almost. I was on the phone with Sedano for like an hour yesterday, and I was driving from one house to the other house, basically. And I don't
7: think... He had to go pick up the bunny.
19: No, I had to go watch the bunny.
7: Oh, sorry.
19: Because she had to go to the vet yesterday morning, and Stephanie's at Hard Rock Casino Tejon. But anyway, so I was on the phone with Sedano for like an hour, which was great. But I don't think Sedano realized, as I crossed the border from Orange County into La Mirada, California, I had to do my business. It was in traffic, and I didn't want to get off the phone. I was like, oh, I got to run in somewhere. So, yes, I did it into the 7-Eleven aluminum bottle. And it's an amazing thing. This is even better than the game. Look at Cappy come back.
20: Wait a second.
19: This is the thing.
20: So these new water bottles that you mentioned, the aluminum bottles that kind of look like a Coors Light can.
19: Plenty of room.
20: Right, oh, yeah.
19: Easily to get in.
20: Right,
19: easy to get out. No spillage.
20: Yeah.
7: Beautiful. Quack, quack, 708.
19: Then you just...
7: You can't wait for the YouTube hour for this?
19: You just seal... Well, he's writing Summer Schwanz on the board. I didn't know where we were going to go.
7: I'm not done yet. Most kids don't realize. Like, they don't speak German.
20: I'm actually trying... Oh, is Schwanz German?
7: Yeah.
19: Is it German?
20: I didn't know Schwanz was German.
7: Yes.
20: Really?
7: Yes.
20: Are you sure it's not Russian?
7: Pretty sure it's German.
20: Come on. Schwanz is a German word?
7: Yes.
20: You're Schwanzing me. I had no idea.
19: We should ask Evan Cohen. If it's a German word or a Russian word, he'll know.
8: Well, here, pull that down. Let's go with the German national anthem.
19: I don't have it.
8: I do.
19: Oh, you do?
8: Yeah.
19: Oh, hold on. Go ahead.
12: Deutschland, Deutschland, Viva, alles.
19: Summer of Schwanz is here for you.
20: These anthems are good for the World Cup, by the way.
7: Yeah, they are.
19: The summer of Schwanz is here. This is all playing Saturday morning, by the way. Get ready. Look at... Why the exclamation point? No, that looks like fans. The summer is fans?
7: No, take the P out, man.
19: You're going to do a P, you need a PH because of the schwanz.
7: No, that's how you spell it. Yes. Anyway.
19: Like the fonz.
20: Like the fonz.
7: Yeah, like the fonz. Right, exactly.
19: Bergie got the fonz yesterday. We'll talk about that.
7: Oh, jeez.
20: You got fonz, Tom.
8: Yeah, absolutely. Hey.
7: You know who had a big stick yesterday?
20: Here it comes.
7: Miguel Rojas.
8: Yeah, I sure did. Mm. Him and Kyle Tucker, actually.
20: Kyle Tucker. And actually, Kyle Tucker made a play last night in the field, too. He actually threw somebody out at home.
8: You know, he has five outfield assists. Only one other player has more. Andy Pahez.
7: I know you say actually, like, he's actually played well in the field this year.
20: Not really.
8: Not great.
20: At all.
7: I mean, he's played well enough.
20: Not for $60 million.
7: My God, it's so funny with you.
20: Mm, tell me.
7: Money for you is always the crux of everything.
20: Well, it's the KPI. It's what people use. It's the metric that people use.
19: The KPI, really?
20: Right. It's the first thing
19: that came to mind.
20: We're
19: not at Harvard Business School. We're talking sports.
20: Okay.
7: The reason he plays right field is because he's not a good fielder.
20: Oh, is that the reason that Mookie Betts played right field?
7: Generally speaking, if you're playing the corner outfield, like Aaron Judge is not the greatest outfielder in the world.
20: No, but...
7: Plays right field.
20: But Mookie Betts was really, really awesome in right field.
7: He was, and that's why they moved him to the infield, because it's pointless to have your best athletes playing the corner outfield spots.
20: Oh, listen, that's why Fernando Tatis plays there, because he's their best guy. What I'm saying is Kyle Tucker Phillips Turner, Kyle Tucker is a good major league ball player. But when you get $60 million, you're expected to be really outstanding. I don't think he's been outstanding at all.
7: He's had a rough season. But again, you guys do this, and we're only in June. Like, let the guy play a season. Let's see what the season looks like.
20: There is no doubt that by the end of the year, I might be eating my words that I've said thus far, which is not impressed. Not impressed at all.
7: Mm-hmm.
20: Now, at the end of the year, you might come back to me and you may say, hey, they just won their third World Series. And look what he did in the World Series. He hit three home runs. He made a couple of great defensive plays.
7: I just think that overreacting to, you know, baseball in June to me is silly.
20: Well, I'm not really overreacting. I'm just saying that he's not been impressive. And you said, well, you're basing it on the money that he makes. Yes, that's right. That's what I'm doing.
7: It's not your money. What do you care?
20: Well, I don't.
7: But you care because you make it a point every time.
20: No, I'm only saying that if you're... Listen, here, let me give you an example. Juan Soto is a guy that's making more than Shohei Ohtani.
7: Mm-hmm.
20: I don't think he's worth it.
7: Okay.
20: Okay. And I don't think he hustles, and I don't think he works hard, and I don't think he gives you maximum effort, and I think he's on a crappy team.
7: But somebody gives... If somebody's willing to give you that much...
20: Then get it.
7: The Mets weren't the only team willing to give him that kind of money.
20: Actually, the Mets were the team that offered him the most money,
7: but
20: he went.
7: But in that... But, Cap,
20: what?
7: There were multiple teams willing to give him money in a similar range.
20: Yeah, he's a good ball player.
7: Right.
20: But what I'm saying is, like, when I look at Ohtani, Ohtani's worth every penny.
7: Sure.
20: There's not one penny.
7: But you're talking about a unicorn.
20: Right, but that unicorn is about $10 million more a year.
7: He can't be the standard, the gold standard, because he's one guy of one.
20: Well, let me ask you this question.
7: If anything, you can make the case he should be making more. I'll give you that. I'll give you that.
20: Yeah.
7: But... You can't compare everyone to him.
20: No, but Kyle Tucker is a guy who is a good player. To me, he's not a $60 million a year great player.
7: I mean, Andrew Friedman believes he's a $60 million player. I would side with Andrew Friedman's baseball acumen over yours.
20: 100%, as would I. I would actually agree with Andrew Friedman over me. However, it doesn't necessarily mean that sometime guys underperform their contract.
7: 100%?
20: He's underperforming.
7: Okay.
20: Thus far.
7: I mean, it's only been 2 months.
20: Okay. Well, let's see.
7: I mean, whatever it's been, 2 months and a half.
20: Okay. So, look, all I'm saying is this. Thus far, not impressed.
7: Okay.
20: They could be, let me ask you this question. If he wasn't on this team, how different would the Dodgers record be right now?
7: I don't know.
20: We'll take a guess.
7: I don't know. Okay. I don't know what his wins above replacement is. What is his wins above replacement?
20: What's his wins above replacement?
10: I'd have to look it up.
20: It's probably
10: right around one or less.
7: Okay. Then there you go.
20: Is that good?
10: No.
7: No?
20: Because I don't really know anything about war.
7: Okay.
20: I mean, other than the one that's apparently ending.
7: But it goes back to, it's just June, whatever the hell it is.
10: It is today. One. Exactly one.
20: You know what today is?
7: What is today?
20: Today's June 16th. Can you believe it?
7: No.
20: It's June 16th?
7: No.
20: How did it get to June 16th? That's the date.
7: I wish you were still back in San Diego.
14: See, you're going to ruin the one day we're all together, and then we're not going to see each other until September.
20: You're not going to be in tomorrow?
7: I am going to be in the rest of the week.
20: As will I.
14: Oh, really?
20: Well, tomorrow.
14: Oh.
20: Yeah.
7: I'm looking forward to Thursday.
20: What's Thursday?
7: You won't be here.
20: Hey.
14: Are you going to be here Thursday?
20: Hey.
7: Yes.
14: Did you do that Jacob video yesterday, by the way?
7: I did.
14: Okay.
20: Don't you see that ESPN gets this kid done with the NBA Finals, and they immediately rush him back to L.A., and they say, hey, kid.
14: Not rush him back to L.A. He lives in L.A.
20: Get on that desk.
7: That is true.
20: Get on that desk and host NBA Today.
7: Hosting NBA Today is easy. I got 17 producers giving me everything I need. I don't have to lift a finger.
20: It's great. Well, who was on yesterday? Because all I saw was the end of yesterday's show where
7: Win
20: you
7: Orst, Bobby Marks, and Danny Green.
20: Yeah, where you had the shout out to the Seahawks, which I thought was very cute.
7: Yeah.
20: I loved that. And I bet the kids loved it too.
7: They did.
20: Moms and dads. Hey, we got a guy on our team. Dad's a big star at ESPN.
7: I don't know about big star.
20: He puts the kids on TV.
7: Yeah.
20: They love it.
7: They did love it.
20: Oh, they love that.
7: It was cute. Well, the producer saw my Instagram post, so he was like, let's do it.
20: Beautiful thing.
7: We always have 30 seconds at the end of the show to say something.
14: Kind of like dealer's choice at the end of this show.
20: Right, just 30 seconds.
7: Right, or that waste of a calendar thing we do.
14: Oh, come on. They're sending sponsor that, and then you're going to, just like you said, I got to stop saying I almost died. Then Providence came in and said, no, keep saying it. We're going to get that calendar sponsored.
7: If you get the calendar sponsored, then have at it.
20: But we should get it sponsored by Bergie's Laundry Company.
10: Rinse.
20: Yeah, Rinse. Yeah. Yeah.
10: That'd be great.
20: Rinse and repeat every day. Kai, get on it.
14: We were close to selling it, and then that guy got whacked.
20: Oh, the guy got whacked?
14: The guy who was going to sell it, yeah.
20: Oh, really?
14: Yeah.
20: We got whacked.
14: Yeah, we get them. 16 minutes after. Tommy yesterday said, you guys say too much stuff on the air. I go, well, get ready. We're going to say more. Anyway, the Sedano and Cap Morning Show. Did we say too much?
7: Yeah.
14: What did we say?
7: It's a little blue for the morning sometimes.
14: No, I'm not. No, he's not talking about that. He's talking about inside baseball.
7: Oh, that I don't.
14: He doesn't mind blue.
7: I think he minds the blue.
14: Whatever.
20: Which part?
7: The blue should be for the blue review.
14: What would he know about content?
7: I mean, not a ton, but okay, I would still say he has good sensibilities.
20: Does he say to you, what do you know about sales, or does he not say that?
19: No, because
7: he should.
19: Because I do a lot for sales, so yeah, you can't really do that. All right. What was I doing?
20: Oh, I don't know.
19: The Valvoline Instant Oil Change. Go see them. Maybe they know about content. 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
20: One more time, point of information. Just please, if you don't mind, my car said to me, hey, it's time for an oil change. I looked up at the Valvoline sticker. It told me at 111,000 miles, I need to get an oil change. I'm at like 110,000 miles. And I'm like, wait a second. Do I need to check my oil? Is there something going on? Do I really, really need to have it done every 3,000? Some people say no, stick it out till 5,000 because you've got synthetic. Does anybody really have an answer for me?
13: What? People at Valvoline will have that answer for you. You should go over to Valvoline.
19: Synthetic is 5,000.
20: Synthetic is 5,000.
19: Yeah, I believe we gave you that answer when you did it.
20: Well, that's why I said point of information yet again, because it goes in and out. You know what I'm saying? So hopefully I'll retain it this time. We'll see. We will see.
7: So anyway, back to the Dodgers.
20: Where were we?
7: Kyle Tucker played pretty well.
20: He was all right.
13: So Kyle Tucker did play well. He had a home run. He had the 3-run home run that tied the game.
7: He saved an out at home.
13: He saved the out at home, and yes, he has 5 outfield assists. Not all.
7: He stinks in the outfield, even though he's been a Gold Glove winner. But go ahead.
13: He has been a Gold Glove winner in the past. Range this year, he's a negative WAR in the outfield. Yeah. He has not been great in the outfield this year. It's something that. When you were coming over here as a Gold Glove level outfielder, you play better in that space. So I'm more with Cappy on that. But he does need to perform better. He's not hitting. He was hitting 188
7: they just
13: coming
7: out
13: in.
7: Gold Gloves though, apparently over the years. I'm just saying. But go ahead.
13: Well, he was a Gold Glove.
20: Have earned a Gold Glove in your past. It's on your resume and congratulations.
7: Right, but
20: now I expect you to be a Gold Glover here.
7: Right. Well, okay. Yes, and again. We're 2.5 months into the season.
20: Why? Let me ask you a question.
7: You guys are killing this
20: but
7: guy.
20: I have a question.
7: But I just think it's silly that you're killing the
20: guy.
7: Not
20: killing the guy.
7: You two are killing this guy every day.
20: What's the kill? What's the kill?
7: Greg the other day was literally, like, he was basically practically benching him the other day.
20: They were killing Mookie earlier in the season. And you've seen Mookie win multiple championships here with the Dodgers.
7: I have zero issue with Mookie. Mookie's a made man to me.
20: Oh, made man.
13: Same with me, actually. Oh, the 3 championships for you.
20: Kyle?
13: He's good.
20: Is he made?
7: Nope, but his reputation is that he's a good player, and I think he'll be a good player. Sometimes when you get thrusted into a different circumstance, you know, all sorts of things can change. Baseball's a very mental sport, similar to golf in a lot of ways, and I think that, you know, sometimes it takes a minute to adjust.
20: I will say that that's a fair assessment.
7: There are numerous examples in Major League Baseball's history of guys switching teams and having some struggles at least early on. Freddie Freeman had to be told by Clayton Kershaw, yo, bro, man the bleep up.
20: How about stop crying?
7: Right.
20: Yeah, stop whining about leaving Atlanta.
7: Like, what are we doing here?
20: Well, all we're doing is we're pointing out that he hasn't played up to his reputation, his Gold Glove, and the money that they invested in him. That's an accurate and fair criticism.
7: Right.
20: What's so bad about that?
7: But let's let it play out is all I'm saying.
20: Okay.
7: Baseball is a long season.
20: You ready for this? I'm on a Kyle Tucker no talk now.
7: You mean like hiatus?
20: He's off my radar. Yep, he's off
13: all
20: my
13: right,
20: radar.
13: You take him off the radar.
20: Right.
13: So
20: when he runs to his left and he can't make a play because he doesn't have the range, or when a ball hits off the wall and he very lazily picks it up and he throws it in while guys are still going to other bases, you will never hear any of that criticism again from me. How about that? What do you think about that?
7: I mean, feel free.
20: Thank you.
13: You can do that.
20: Yes, that's what I was looking for.
13: Cappy, you can do that. On the Blue Reviewer that I have to talk about the Dodgers every single day, mm-hmm. I'm probably going to still point out the fact when
7: is
13: he does
7: things
13: wrong.
7: Is that between Star Wars takes for Marcus?
20: He is that Star Wars brother.
13: He is very good on the Blue Review. Thank you very much.
7: He is very good.
20: He was good yesterday.
19: What's Tommy think about DeMarco the content?
7: I mean, Marcus is the reason to tune into the Blue Review.
13: I mean, he does lead it at this point.
7: That's what I'm saying.
20: Wow, that's a controversial statement.
7: It's not a controversial statement.
19: Wait a minute, what did he say?
20: That guy's a Gold Glover.
19: Did he say Marcus is the reason?
7: Yes.
19: Oh, boy.
7: Wow, Marcus is Mr. I mean, listen, Marcus is one of the smartest guys we have on this radio station.
19: You see what happens when Sedano's here multiple days? He just starts firing at everybody.
20: Starts blasting everybody.
13: He's taking random shots at me for no reason whatsoever.
7: Is Marcus not one of the smartest human beings at this radio station?
20: What I know.
7: I would say from an intellect standpoint, he is number one, probably.
20: How do I know that?
19: Yeah, but Cappy's
7: have
19: probably
7: you ever spoken to him?
20: What's the metric?
13: He's a very intelligent
7: man. Talk to the guy?
20: What's his war?
7: He's brilliant.
20: He is?
19: Yeah, but Cappy's probably the dumbest guy we got, and he's the best on the air.
20: I don't know if I'm the best or the dumbest. I'd say I'm in the middle of both.
7: I mean, dumbest? I mean, you're up there.
20: What?
13: Just shot to you, shot to me.
20: What do you... nothing like Chris yet today.
14: No, what do you mean? I already got a couple shots.
20: Here's smart over here. Here's dumb over here. What are the metrics?
14: By the way, the funny thing is, when I hung up with an hour with Sedano, then Tommy called. I got 45 minutes of him.
20: Oh, my God.
14: I got sandwiched between these two.
20: Oh,
14: a Cuban-Chinese sandwich.
20: Oh, really? That sounds pretty good. We should get one at Tropicana.
7: No, what you could do is you could do... I'll say it. No, I'm not.
20: Say it.
14: Say it.
20: Say it.
14: Am I the cream in the
7: middle? Say it off the air.
14: All right. 7:21 in the morning.
1: Quack, quack.
14: We're off and flying on a live imaging Tuesday. Thanks to Providence. I hold up this man's beautiful picture. I'll see him today when he comes in to play Game of Games with Mason in Ireland. By the way, Mace's musings on Friday. You got to do Cappy. What'd you hear yesterday? Anything?
20: I didn't hear anything.
14: Oh, come on.
20: No, man. I'm not doing it. I'm not making that commitment. No way, man. When I hear stuff, I will bring it to you. But I am not making a daily commitment of having
7: to
20: listen.
7: Well, it wasn't supposed to be daily. It's just supposed to be weekly.
14: We'll get Emily in on it. She's smarter than you anyway, Cappy.
7: Yeah. Well, no, she's also smart.
20: And she is smart.
7: Her and Marcus are definitely near the top.
20: Really? All right. Well, she went to Virginia, so I'll grant her that. Where'd he go to school?
7: I don't know. Where'd he go to school?
14: He went to USC.
20: Oh, okay. There you go. He must be smart, too.
7: Yeah.
20: I don't think he's the smartest.
14: You know who else went to USC?
20: Who that?
14: This man.
20: Yeah.
7: Jacob.
14: Let's talk about the great Jacob and Ronnie.
7: Listen, you're on your way across L.A. during all this World Cup soccer madness, maybe catching a bus because traffic is impossible, and then one hard stop or a careless move turns a normal ride into a painful mess. Kevin.
14: Bam!
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0: As families head into summer travel season, there's one thing many people forget to plan for. What happens if someone gets sick when you're away from home? Joining us now is Dr. Peter McCullough with some smart ways to be prepared before summer begins. Doctor, summer is supposed to be relaxing, but travel can come with surprises. So why is summer a time when families should think ahead medically?
1: Because there's always stress about getting sick on a trip and then ending up in the urgent care.
0: What are some of the most common issues that families will run into during these summer trips from a medical standpoint?
1: Various forms of food poisoning or traveler's diarrhea, getting viral upper respiratory tract infections that get too far along and they become a bacterial secondary infection like a bronchitis, then of course usual things like bladder infections, yeast infections.
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0: All right, didn't get a lot on that. Good morning. Welcome to a live imaging Tuesday presented by Province.
1: I mean, what do you want me to say? He wasn't really banned.
0: Back on this day, June 16th.
2: Make a mess in the studio at night, I'll tell you that.
1: I mean, you walked into a hell of a conversation over there.
0: Yeah. Well, we were talking about, we'll get to it in a moment, but let me do this. Tupac on this day.
1: Yeah, you the Bow Brothers.
0: Back in 1996, Tupac passed away.
1: I know.
2: Sad. Shame.
1: It is sad.
0: Mm-hmm.
1: I feel like he's one of those guys that would have a lot to say about the world in 2026.
0: He had a lot to say about it in
1: 1996.
0: Yeah. Mm. It's funny. I was talking to somebody. I think it might have been Kasim.
2: That brother Kasim?
0: Yeah.
2: That brother Kasim.
0: P. Wilson's name came up. I think Bergie and I were having a conversation about governors in California, whatever. And Kasim goes, P. Wilson from the Tupac song? I said, yeah. Because in that song you referenced P. Wilson, Bill Clinton, Mr. Bob Dole. And now most kids don't even know those names.
3: Bob Dole says.
2: Bob Dole, the guy with the arm that didn't work, that guy?
0: No, Bob Dole's arm didn't work.
2: Yeah.
0: And he had ED. Well, remember, he was the first person to endorse it.
2: Oh, really?
0: Like, nationally.
2: He had ED.
0: Yeah.
2: Wow. Oh, man.
3: He put his thumb up. He was like this.
2: Right, well, he would hold the pen.
3: I'm Bob Dole.
0: Want to win the ultimate summer soccer experience? 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
3: So, Chris, you're actually a NASCAR expert now.
0: I'm a gearhead.
2: Oh, really?
0: Even though I said the F word when I was trying to talk about that yesterday. Sonato, what are you doing over? Are you going to have an expression with me?
1: I have nothing to do with NASCAR. I don't care for NASCAR.
0: I was leaving it back to you.
1: I was forced to have to watch it in like 2004.
0: Because of Andrew Ashford, yeah. I handed it back to you, and then you didn't take it, so then Bergie took it, threw it back to me. Mm. I'm trying to hand it back.
2: Well, before you hand it back,
1: well,
2: I just want to say...
1: Well, are we doing Bergie's three things here? Anyway?
0: Well, I figured we wanted to smack it around a little bit.
2: Just one quick thing here.
1: A couple of guys just messing around?
0: Yeah.
2: Just want to send a shout-out to one of our...
4: We're just a couple of guys messing around. That's what we have.
2: Just got a message from Darth Navarro. You guys are all familiar with Darth Navarro's work. Darth Navarro's a great guy. Told me, watching the show this morning on YouTube... In Vancouver.
0: Oh, beautiful.
2: You talk about somebody who is a loyal listener. This brother's on vacation in Vancouver, and he's still waking up early in the morning to hang out with the Sedano and Cap Morning Show.
0: I love that.
2: Shout out, Navarro.
0: 7:30 on a Tuesday. What are you writing on the board now, Cappy?
2: I don't like the Schwans behind me. It doesn't, like, I can't see the S. It's not clear.
0: Well, they
2: so
0: can
2: I'm
0: zoom out.
2: It.
0: They
2: no,
0: can
2: no,
0: zoom
2: no.
0: out.
2: No, no, it's that the
1: Well, the
2: pen.
1: Purple marker is not very clear.
0: All right, you watch the Blue Review. It is crystal clear when you watch the Blue Review, sometimes, at least. With Gregory Arthur Bergman and Marcus Grant, presented by LAX. Weekday mornings at 6:30 a.m., talking all things Dodgers baseball. And then Bergie gets on here around this time each weekday to tell us his three things. We also might, if we have time at the end of his three things, maybe talk about his hospital visit last night.
1: How about we do the YouTube hour?
3: That's fine. YouTube hour is totally fine.
0: Yeah. Well, he could help people, because I demanded he go and get checked out.
1: Okay, he can help people in the YouTube hour. It's a little graphic, is what I would say.
3: Listen, depends on how we talk about it.
0: Sometimes people bleed from there. It's okay.
2: I actually think it's awesome. I think it's great.
3: Really?
2: Yeah, really?
3: It's not awesome for me.
0: Let's do the YouTube hour. It's fine.
1: I think you're being a little aggressive here.
0: 9:10 a.m., we'll talk about it.
1: Sure. Is Dr. Clapper on today?
0: That's a good call. What do you mean? That's Thursday.
1: I don't know. I'm just asking. I feel like whatever, you know, like who knows?
0: Does Clapper know about that stuff?
2: He probably doesn't.
1: He's a doctor.
2: But he probably doesn't know anything about it, but he could probably recommend us to get to somebody who could handle this problem.
0: Do you have to sit on a pillow now?
3: No, I'm okay with that part.
2: You're wearing a pad today?
3: Do you have something in your wellness kit that can help me?
2: You know what? The wellness company and the medical emergency kit. I'm going to look it up. I'm going to look it up
3: please.
2: In the guidebook.
3: You
2: right
3: look
2: now.
3: It up right now.
2: I'm going to look it up.
1: In the meantime.
2: Right. Oh, my God.
3: All right, the Dodgers did take the first game of the series against the Tampa Bay Rays last night, and Eric Lauer was the starting pitcher. The Dodgers have won all 4 of Eric Lauer's starts somehow.
2: Pretty amazing, right?
3: It's pretty amazing because he now has 2 quality starts. A quality starts, if you don't know, is 6 innings pitched and 3 or less runs given up. So he's now done that twice as a Dodger. He has not done it at all throughout this entire season when he was with Toronto before that. So 12 starts this year, two of them quality, both with the Dodgers, and four starts. Pretty impressive what he's doing. He's really somebody that the first two innings, he looks like a mess, that he's giving up home runs. He's letting the guys are just smacking him around. And then
2: smacking it around?
0: I can't hit that drop. It's on the same thing as the bed.
2: Oh, shame.
3: Smacking him around. And then in the third inning and on, he just kind of settles down and gets out. So it's been, for a sixth starter, it's pretty impressive. Mookie Betts, that we talked about a little bit earlier, was that he has been starting to get a little bit hotter recently, which is nice to see. The power still isn't there. When he was in against in Chicago against the White Sox, he hit a home run. It was 105 off the bat, but it barely went over the wall. So the power isn't fully there, but he's getting on base. He's got a hit in six of his last eight games. He's hit, six hits in his last three games. So he's been starting to look a little bit better at the plate, which is really, really nice to see. The bullpen looked good last night. They just moved right through. Got lucky a couple of times. Will Klein got lucky a couple of times after a missed pickoff. And the Dodgers won 4-3 to take the first game of the series. There's a few things that they were talking about on the ESPN broadcast. Your boy Boog Sedano.
2: Boogly Boogler. Sent him a text last night telling him how great it is to hear him.
1: They did. You know what I loved about that broadcast?
2: Tell me.
1: I loved how graphically they did such a really good job of supporting analytics and statistics and the stuff that matters to real baseball fans, the people who are diehards like Marcus and Greg. I loved all that because and I think Boog does a good job of explaining that in a digestible way where normal people can understand.
2: He does. Well, listen, thank you for that. Okay, it didn't feel like a compliment.
1: I said normal people like you.
2: I know, but when you said
1: it. I was normal, not a compliment.
2: It sounded as if to say, you're not up here with the smart guys who like the baseball analytics.
1: But Chris just said you're the dumbest guy here.
2: But take it from who it's from.
0: What do you mean? You're saying I'm dumb?
2: I'm saying, what are you, in Mensa? Did I miss something?
0: My SAT scores were pretty good.
2: Oh, don't give me SAT scores from 40 years ago.
0: Right. Not to mention my GPA. I think that was pretty good.
1: His GIPA.
0: Yeah. What was yours? 2.1?
2: Keep going.
1: How'd you get into Pitt?
3: Down or up?
2: Well, I got into Pitt because it was football got me into Pitt. That was the deal.
0: You were under 2?
1: You had a big leg.
2: Yeah, hear that? Big leg. One. I had one big leg.
0: My leg isn't that big.
2: No.
3: So one of the things they were talking about, Sedano moving on, that you thought was interesting was that Dodger Stadium, always known as a pitcher park, my entire life, Dodger Stadium has been a pitcher's ballpark.
1: It has. Not anymore.
3: Not anymore. They have the most home runs given up in all of baseball this year.
2: Really? In Dodger Stadium?
3: Dodger Stadium has given up the most home runs this year with 129. And it's not because the Dodgers power hitters are just hitting balls out of the park over and over again. They have 52 home runs for the Dodgers, 77 for the away team. So they're giving up a lot of home runs.
2: You want to know why this is? Real reason for this. And by the way, this is going to impress
1: El Nino?
2: You know what? I'm glad you said that because it is a weather issue. Because there wasn't as much May gray and because there hasn't been as much June gloom, there hasn't been as much marine layer, if you will.
3: They talked about it in broadcast.
1: Balls are flying out.
2: The air is not as thick as it might normally be. And because it's drier, so it's kind of like when you watch spring training, you see all these guys hit home runs in spring training, and you're like, what the hell? And it's because the ball just jumps in Arizona, especially in March when it's super dry. And that's what's going on this year, is that because of the change of weather, we're accustomed to May gray, we're accustomed to June gloom, we haven't had a lot of it. That's the answer right there. By the way, that's a smart thing to say.
3: That was a smart thing to say. And Dave Roberts talked about that.
2: I don't know if it's true.
3: The marine layer, right.
1: It makes sense.
3: He talked about the marine layer burning off, and that's why the ball, and usually at night it gets colder, and it hasn't been that cold at night as well, so the balls are just flying out of the park. So I just thought that was really interesting because my entire life I thought of Dodger Stadium as a pitcher's park. And no longer that.
2: The beautiful thing about Boog last night, and, Sedano and I go back with Boog Shambi 30 years, so we're going to be biased and we're going to tell you how awesome he is, but he is awesome. And one of the things I love about Boog is he can do all that analytics talk, but he can also talk the game in a way that is fun and entertaining. At one point, the inning started, and the first pitch of the inning was a 98-mile-an-hour fastball, and he goes, 98-mile-an-hour cheese.
3: Yeah, right.
2: and it was like, oh, really? 98-mile-an-hour cheese? And just funny to use, inside baseball kind
1: Listen,
2: of
1: you
2: terms,
1: don't get the Cubs
2: you know?
1: Job because you're not interesting and entertaining.
2: Oh, no.
1: I mean, you have to follow the legend of Harry Carey, you know. I mean, I understand Len Casper was in between, but, like, to be on that broadcast, there needs to be a level of showmanship, too.
2: Oh, big time.
1: Yeah.
3: Yeah, him and David Ross were really good last night.
2: And by the way, when Boog Sciambi...
1: Rossi.
2: George will attest to this. When Boog was a radio talk show host before he became a play-by-play guy...
1: He was as good as anybody.
2: He was a great radio host. Really great.
3: Yeah, he was down there in Miami with you, right?
2: Yeah, with that.
3: Yep.
0: You know what I was sad about when I was at a Cubs game?
2: What's that?
0: When the seventh inning stretch came up, they didn't do like a... Like, Harry Carey doesn't pop on the screen or
3: Not
0: anything.
3: Not anymore? Really?
0: Yeah, it was weird.
1: Don't they have like a person do it?
0: Yeah, a person does it, but you would think that
1: but
0: like...
1: they've been doing that for years. What
0: no,
1: are you
0: I know,
1: about?
0: But I would think that like Harry Carey opens it. Like him, just a quick 2 seconds, like remembrance. I don't know.
2: Keep him alive, huh?
0: Yeah, that's what... I mean, we do that in Los Angeles with Vin Scully.
3: Well, he doesn't do it in the... He doesn't do it. It's actually somebody random.
0: Somebody does it, but there's Vin Scully stuff all over the stadium. You can't miss...
1: I'm sure there's Harry Carey stuff somewhere.
0: Not that much stuff. Not that much stuff, man. Okay. I was just there, Sinan. You could tell me I'm wrong, too.
1: I don't know. I'm just saying. I'm sure there's something there.
2: Tell him he doesn't know what he's talking about. Explain it to him, bro.
1: I mean...
0: This guy's telling everybody today we're wrong.
1: I'm not saying you're wrong.
2: Today? What do you mean today?
0: Well, I'm getting a little bit of it today.
1: All I'm saying is, like, they've been doing a... Greg is right. They've been doing, like, a random person, even when Harry was there.
3: Right.
0: I wanted some Harry Carey love. Is that okay?
2: Not okay.
1: Okay, I guess. Go to his restaurant.
0: I did, once at the airport. Not this time, a couple
3: years
0: ago.
3: Was it pretty good?
0: It was, like, 12 years ago.
2: I'm still looking in the medical emergency kit guidebook for your condition. I found a bunch of things that I think your condition could be.
3: Ooh,
2: not
3: I can't
2: sure
3: wait.
2: I want to say them on the air. I think I'll wait until.
1: Yeah, no,
2: I think I'll wait until the 9 o'clock hour.
0: No, you got to get the cream. You got to get the cream. I've used that cream.
3: They wanted me to do the other things. I said no. But one other thing, Ryan Ward, who's come up and playing the outfield, he's playing really well. He's hitting the ball hard too. Where he now he has 10 hits and 7 of them are extra base hits, either a double or a home run. So it's really been nice to see Ryan Ward show that his bat works at the major league level as much as the minor league level.
2: And I will tell you, George, you should hear me out on this. I'm actually somewhat impressed with his defensive skills.
3: It's been better. Diving.
2: Because, right. He's
3: better
2: made
3: than
2: a lot
3: Kyle Tucker.
2: Yes, he's made a lot of plays in left field. Athletic plays that you're like, I did not know. I thought his reputation was he's just a home run hitter. He's actually played a pretty decent left field when he's had the opportunity.
3: Yep, and now when Tommy Edman is coming back up today... he's not going to go down. They're going to DFA Santiago Espinal. But then when
1: poor Santiago Espinal has been
3: up and down and up
1: and
3: down.
1: I mean, this guy.
2: Tommy Edman, though, this is a big development.
3: So, yes, Tommy Edman is coming back today. He is not going to start today. He is going to start on Wednesday, but he is going to say they don't want to use him too much. They don't want to use him every day. They want him to kind of ease himself back in and kind of make him into a utility player where he's going to play second base, third base, and left field.
2: The only disappointment for me last night in the game was I have these friends of mine. And their son, his name is Carson Williams, he was the number one pick by the Rays in probably 3 or 4 years ago. Last season, he made his major league debut. As a matter of fact, Chris and I don't remember where we were. We were at a remote somewhere. And you're like, why are you watching the Tampa Bay Rays and the Washington Nationals? And I'm like, because my friend's kid is about to make his major league debut. He hit a home run in his very first major league game. And he was with the Rays to start the season. I thought he was going to be their starting shortstop this year, and he's now back down in AAA. So I was bummed out because I'm like, oh man, this is what a great chance to see this kid play on the biggest stage in baseball. But unfortunately, still a young kid, still trying to make his way into the major leagues. Yeah.
3: So Ryan Ward, I'm really impressed with what he's doing, and now Espinal going down. It's going to be kind of interesting when we get closer to the trade deadline. There's a lot of smoke around Tarik Skubal and the Dodgers. And Ryan Ward could very well be one of those guys that moves in a deal for school because they have like 6 outfielders that are very, very good in minor league system. So they have a plethora of outfielders right now. And so if they're going to get Skubal, I don't think that's going to happen, but there's a lot of smoke around it. Ryan Ward could be one of those names.
2: I really, really like the way you use the word plethora.
3: Thank you.
2: It reminds me of the movie The Three Amigos. Remember that movie?
3: I do. With
2: Chevy Chase, Steve Martin, and Martin Short. You know?
3: Them two together, by the way, it's so funny. Yeah, Martin Short, Steve Martin.
2: Great. Yeah. Anyway.
0: Good job. That's Bergie's Thank Three you. Dings. Watch nice the Blue job. Review tomorrow morning, 6:30 a.m.
2: For Marcus
0: on our
2: Grant.
0: YouTube channel. What?
2: For yeah. Marcus Grant. You watch
3: yeah,
2: for Marcus.
3: Yeah, not for me.
0: At ESPN Los Angeles.
1: Hey, Bergie does a good job, too.
2: Oh, hey.
1: Marcus is the brains behind the operation.
2: Wow.
1: He's smart.
2: He's the Star Wars brother. Is what he is.
0: Why can't Bergie be smart, too?
1: Bergie is smart, just not as smart as Marcus.
3: No, Marcus is definitely smart.
1: I mean, he's not going to push back on that.
0: What are you saying? He's like Fredo in 1, where Fredo's like, oh, no, that was in 2, where he goes, what do you mean? I'm smart, not dumb.
1: Why
0: I'm
1: do you
0: smart.
1: Make him Fredo, though?
3: Yeah, I don't want to be Fredo.
0: Because, again, you're saying he's not smart. That just popped in my head.
1: No, I did not say he's not smart.
0: I didn't want to go Forrest Gump when he says, like, I'm not a very smart man. I didn't want to do that. I went Fredo.
1: Why do you, why do you say I said he's not smart?
0: Because I'm in sort of a mob
1: movie.
0: That
1: is literally what I not, what I did. I didn't say that at all, actually.
0: I put in a Goodfellas drop in
1: really
0: the opening.
1: Smart.
0: I put in a Goodfellas drop. I'm in, like, a mob movie.
2: You are?
0: Flow today.
3: I think, like, Cappy and I are probably similar levels.
1: No.
2: No?
1: You're smarter.
0: Yeah,
3: whoa,
0: you're smarter.
3: Hey, look at that.
2: Wait a second. How do we know this?
0: No, he's smarter than you.
2: How do we know?
3: Let's take a Mensa test. You and I. Let's
2: wait
3: go.
2: A second.
1: You
2: I
1: should do a Mensa test in the YouTube
2: now I have a question for you. Now, where are you in the smart rankings around here?
1: I mean, I'm not at the top. I mean, Marcus is way smarter.
2: Okay, so Marcus
1: than me.
2: Is up here at the top.
0: Are we talking about everybody?
2: Yeah, the
3: so,
2: whole
3: like
2: station.
3: Emily and Marcus
1: Emily
3: are pretty
1: Marcus
3: close.
1: Emily and Marcus are higher for sure.
2: They're up
1: no,
2: there.
1: No, but they are top two.
2: Okay, and then where would you, who's the bottom?
1: I would say Travis is pretty darn smart.
0: You're the bottom.
3: He's
2: on the bottom?
1: Yeah,
2: you're,
1: say,
2: no,
1: I'm,
2: you're the. I'm the top. You're
1: I'm
2: the bottom.
1: Like, I'm like upper.
0: No, you're the bottom.
2: Oh, quack,
0: the bottom.
2: Quack. What does that mean?
0: When you say quack quack, it tells people we did something wrong.
2: What did we do?
1: Yeah,
0: if we don't,
1: you did.
0: If
2: what did
0: we
2: do?
0: Don't say anything, it just goes
2: we're talking
0: away.
2: About the
1: no,
2: top
1: it doesn't.
2: And the bottom of the rankings of smarts.
1: I'm like upper third.
2: You're upper third.
1: Yeah, like in the 30 percentile.
2: Uh huh.
0: I think I'm upper third.
2: Yeah.
3: Yeah, you're probably around there. Like Mason, pretty up there.
0: No, Mason's
3: Mason. No,
0: Mason.
3: Mason. He pretends to be dumb.
1: No, Mason is like
3: smart.
1: Yes, about some things.
0: He's a backstabber. That's what he is.
2: What? He is? Really?
0: Yeah.
2: What did he do now?
1: All right, now, just go to break.
2: Really?
1: Talk about being a water skivoza or whatever you're going to talk about.
0: What? Ireland told me that. And he's my water brother. We're skivoza brothers.
2: It's skivoza.
0: Today has been a fun show. See what
2: so
0: happens
2: far.
0: When we're all together?
2: Yeah, so far, so good. And it also helps that the NBA Finals are now over and George can catch his breath a little bit. You know.
0: Just wait till 9:10 this morning when we talk about Bergie's Tookus.
2: Oh, my God. I still can't find anything here in the guidebook.
3: Please,
2: I found
3: please help me.
2: Similar
1: that's how you
2: things.
1: Know it's not great.
0: No, you got to get that cream.
3: It's 5 days now.
2: Now you need antibiotics. I'm going to give you some amoxicillin.
0: Let me tell you, Johnny I and I tell you how much we love our LifeSource water system. 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Nothing but stuff in it. Crap. All those chemicals and chlorine. I almost said something else, but Bergie got mad the last time I said it. All that chlorine. Do something good for your house. Do something good for your life. Don't you want to be like John Ireland? Come on, you want to be like Johnny I?
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0: 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On a Live Imaging Tuesday, presented by our friends at Providence. Now let's hear Mario Ruiz give us our Summer of Soccer update, and then we're back 3 minutes from right now on ESPN LA.
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8: It's going to be a star-studded day at the 2026 FIFA World Cup as some of the biggest names in football finally make their tournament debut. First up today at noon, Kylian Mbappe and France begin their quest for World Cup glory against Senegal. At 3 p.m., all eyes will be on Erling Haaland as Norway takes on Iraq, with the Manchester City striker looking to shine on the world's biggest stage. Then at 6 p.m., Lionel Messi and defending champions Argentina open up their campaign against Algeria as the Argentine legend begins what could be his final World Cup journey. And to cap off a packed day of action, Austria faces Jordan at 9 p.m. Another unforgettable day at the World Cup as
2: they baked Parmesan cheese right onto the edge.
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5: 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We know how Sedano loves the Beatles. On this day in 1977, Beatlemania opened up on Broadway, Jack.
3: I love the Beatles.
5: Yeah, but Sedano doesn't.
3: Yeah, I know.
2: You guys ever see the Beatles Cirque du Soleil show in Vegas that they had running for years?
5: No.
2: Yeah, it was awesome. Yeah, it was
5: Sedano, turn on your mic.
2: The Mirage? No, yeah. The Mirage did go down.
1: Yeah, the Mirage is no longer there.
2: Yeah, they kicked the whole thing down, as a matter of fact, I think. Somebody would have to check me on that.
5: Today's also National Fudge Day.
2: Oh, really? Bergie, you hear that?
5: 9:10 a.m.
3: Why?
5: 9:10 a.m.
2: is National Fudge Day for you, buddy.
3: It's not actually.
2: We're going to get you some fudge.
5: Join Beto Duran, the Cisco Kid, next Thursday, June 25th.
1: I don't know why you said anything to him. It's like literally like telling a 12-year-old.
2: You're beating
3: it really,
2: me.
3: It really is.
2: Thank you.
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2: Oh, my

0: God.
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0: Mm-hmm. So, George, with the NBA Finals ending and the draft upcoming, and
2: next
0: then,
2: week, yeah.
0: And then you've got free agency starting.
2: Yeah.
0: And then you mentioned the Summer League, and I completely forgot. Like, you got to go deal with the Summer League.
2: Mm-hmm.
0: It's interesting because we talk about how the NFL never really ends, you know?
2: Yeah.
0: But the NBA.
2: It's really just August.
0: Yeah, I mean, the NBA is
2: September. By the end of September, you're starting, like, media days and camp.
0: Yeah, it's amazing how the NBA schedule is, I would say, comparable now, more so than ever, to the NFL, just in terms of all the things that are not games have become that much more important. So as far as the draft is concerned, that's the next thing on the calendar.
2: Yeah, and so for the Lakers, you're, I mean, we've talked about this numerous times. Mm-hmm. You're looking at, you want a big man or you want a wing. Particularly a guy who can defend and ideally maybe hit some shots. The Lakers' problem has been, I think they have too many one-way players, right? They have guys that are good on one end of the floor, not necessarily great on both. And, you know, the problem with 25, right, picking at 25 is it's a bit of a grab bag at that point, right? Like, you are, it's not to say there aren't guys, I'm sure somebody will tweet me and say, well, this guy was taken 25th and he became an all-star.
0: Or this guy was taken 36th and right. became an all-star.
2: Sure, yeah. There are all examples of that. But clearly, once you get out of the lottery specifically, it becomes a real, you know, grab bag situation. Now, if I were the Lakers, there are a couple of guys that I would be, like, potentially looking at in that range who are, like, late first round type talent or, you know, maybe early second round. I wouldn't know how they have their grades on these guys. The thing is, what you're going to get at that level, I think, particularly from a big man, right? Because big men are at a premium these days. Again, it feels like you're going to get an incomplete player at some point or another. Doesn't mean that player cannot fulfill their potential, right? And cannot become a more complete player. It just means what you're getting at this moment in time is an incomplete player. So, for example, like ESPN.com has Jaden Quintance as their mock draft pick for the Lakers, center from Kentucky, sophomore, incredibly talented, injured all year, only played four games. But he's big, like 6'11", 255 pounds. Like, he's a strong kid, right? He's a tank, basically. Excellent defender, shot blocker. Offensively, still needs a lot of work when I've watched him in the limited games he played. Still just look like a guy who, he has no shot. Like, you forget about shooting the ball. Like, I'm just talking about even rolling to the rim, he needs some work, right? Mm-hmm. Like, there is going to be, but there are clear tools there that you can work with, right? I just don't know if he's someone that you could plug in right away for a number of minutes. I would say if you just need a few minutes of defense, that I think he could do tomorrow in the NBA. So, like, someone like that makes some sense. There's another kid from UConn, Taurus, what's his last name? Reed, Taurus Reed.
0: Yeah.
2: So Taurus Reed, now, similar to Quintance, but way more experience, right? Played on UConn, Dan Hurley, been in the tournament deep, right? Like, has been a player who they have counted on in big moments. But he's older, right? I actually would prefer a guy like that over a guy like Jaden Quintance, even though Quintance probably has a higher upside. Because I know what I'm getting with Taurus Reed. Taurus Reed, to me, his floor is a backup, a true backup center in the NBA. Doesn't mean you can't reach higher, you know, a higher ceiling than that. But I think baseline, that's what he is, because I know what he's capable of doing. He's also, depends on who you talk to. He's roughly around 6'10", so a little smaller, but he's big. He's like 245, 250. So again, wide body, strong, rebounds the ball very well. Decent shot blocker, a little more refined offensive game, better roller to the rim, not really much of a shot, but he's good. He's got decent touch around the basket. Like, those are the guys that I would be looking at if I were going to be looking at a center. Because, and now, granted, if somebody falls to you, that's different, but I think that those are going to be the guys who are going to be in that range. Either, you know, Quintance, Kentucky, Blue Blood, program, UConn, Blue Bud.

0: Quimby is like, was the top player on the planet, right, like coming into the draft. There's a kid that a lot of people will remember because Michigan was such a great college basketball team this year. He's not likely going to drop, but this is the kind of guy I'm looking for the Lakers. What's this kid's name? Mara? Is it Adai Mara?
1: Yeah.
0: He
2: used to be at UCLA.
0: You're 7'3", right. That's right. I remember that story. Yeah.
2: He's a lottery pick, though.
0: I know, unfortunately. 7'3", 255. For the Lakers to ultimately compete against Wemby, there's no other Wembys. There's no other 7'5 guys walking around. But, man, if you could find a guy like Karl Anthony Towns is 7 feet, 250.
2: Yeah.
0: Like, he didn't have the height, but he had the weight and the strength and the bulk.
2: Yeah.
0: If you could find somebody who's got a combination of height and weight,
2: yeah,
0: even if they're not like a world-class athlete like Wemby,
2: yeah,
0: just somebody to put a big body on him,
2: yeah,
0: put a hand in his face.
2: There's a lot of centers in this draft. They're just very incomplete players. So, you know, it's going to be a development thing. But anyway, we'll talk more about it as we lead up to the draft, because we can get into some wing players they could use too as well. So,
0: all right, you heard it.
2: But listen, first, let me tell you about our friends. Where's that hardwood, Christopher?
3: Right here. There's also some behind you, I think. Maybe. Okay. I don't know. Let me knock on it. And I've got my Hernandez Wholesale Flooring hat on for Steven and Carlos.
0: Nice. Yeah.
3: I switch hats every segment, man.
0: I wonder what Steven's doing tonight.
2: Look how strong this damn wood is.
3: We should bang our wood together.
0: Maybe I'll go to the Dodger game with Steven tonight.
3: I didn't say anything.
2: All right, well, listen, it's almost summertime here in SoCal. So, sun's out, guns out, and you're on those same old floors. 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
11: Yeah. You know, when Briones was here, he used to turn on our mic and turn them off for us.
6: Mm-hmm. What are you, Chris McGee, Dieter McGee, and you need to turn your mic
11: I'm
6: on?
11: I'm just saying. Yeah.
6: Well, Briones ain't here, Lindsay ain't here. It's Bergie and I on a pirate ship, man.
12: It was a nice service, though, you know, when they would turn on and off your mic.
11: Right, it'd be nice.
6: Well, that's on the other side of the board. I'm on this side. Oh, you're looking at me like I should turn your mic on and off?
12: Where's that Brother Kasim?
6: Brother Kasim's working. Well, Brianna's in here.
11: I'm just saying.
6: Kasim's doing other stuff.
11: You got long hands, long arms?
6: Not as long as you think.
12: You're a smart guy.
6: I am a smart guy. You know who else is a smart guy? Oh, my first. Happy birthday. He turns 56. He's smart, too. MC Ren.
12: Oh, really?
6: From NWA.
12: Hey. Happy birthday, MC Ren. Nice.
6: By the way, today is also, I'll say it again, National Fudge Day. All I'll say is 9:10 a.m.
11: And also, today's the day where it became official. Jackson Hayes became a half Slovenian citizen. Got a Slovenian passport today.
12: Really?
11: Yes.
12: We're 1 year removed?
11: Luka wants him to play on the Slovenian national team. That's all this is about.
12: Hey, that's pretty good, though. You know, if Luka recruits you.
11: Yeah.
12: Like, we could really use you.
11: Jackson Hayes is going to be a Laker for a long time.
6: Meanwhile, a man who will also get in on this, a Baldo or Extreme, our morning man here at ESPN LA. 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Good morning, Evan. He can't hear anything. Okay.
12: Hello, Avila.
6: Hold on. That might be my fault, but let's
12: No, see. Nothing's your fault.
6: Oh, yeah. No. Somebody switched this to A offline.
12: Oh, it's somebody else's fault.
6: No, it's my fault for not checking, but hold on. He should hear things now. Why would we be in offline on Comrex One? Good morning, Evan Cohen. I don't think you heard that great setup we did, but are you there now?
7: I hear you now, though.
6: Okay, beautiful.
12: Hi, Avila.
7: Hi. How's everybody?
12: How you doing?
6: A lot of noise in that room. You got like a vacuum cleaner in there or something?
7: How's there a lot of noise? I'm in a studio, Morales. A
6: lot of noise. Doesn't
7: you're the one who said you wanted me in a studio. I'm
6: well,
7: in a studio.
6: It's better than on your ride home on a phone.
7: Well, obviously not.
8: You do complain a lot about
6: everything. Well, I'm just saying, you don't hear the noise?
8: I mean, I hear like a little like
12: there's a
8: like
12: hum,
8: gnat
12: there's a little,
8: sound.
12: Yeah,
8: you know what I mean?
12: Little...
8: But it's not like it's
6: ESPN Chicago was clean when I was there.
12: Oh, really?
6: Chris
12: Canty criticizing ESPN New York.
6: Chris Canty was in Chicago
8: today.
6: They
8: don't have clean pipe in New York?
6: Not as clean as Chicago's.
7: Oh, basketball season's over. The real Sedano's back. I like it.
12: Oh, we hope. We're hoping. We desperately want the real Sedano back.
8: Wait,
12: but hold on.
8: Summer of Schwanz doesn't start till July 9th. When
12: yeah,
8: I leave to summer
12: but we got to live. You got to understand. We got to still live through the NBA draft. We still got to live through NBA free agency, and then he's going to summer league.
8: Let me tell you something. I gave you a good breakdown on centers for the Lakers at 25.
12: But I'll tell you this: we won't get the real Sedano back if he's really still alive. If the real Sedano is in there, we hope to get him back by September for football season.
7: Okay,
12: that's when we hope to get him back.
7: So, I got to give you a quick story before we get into anything, okay?
12: Mm-hmm. All right.
7: So, on Friday, I am about to leave my house to go to Connecticut, about 2 hours, 3 hours away, to take my kids to AAU basketball tournaments, which is absurd, the most ridiculous thing in the world. How much money, how far, people with kids that are in this world know that, right? So, I get a text like 4 seconds before I go. Hey, any chance you have a minute to speak? And it's from one Scott Kaplan.
6: Oh, boy.
7: And I said, no, that was totally fine. And I said, hey, I can't now because I'm going to be in the car with my entire family for the next 3 hours. I got to get them ready. And he goes, no problem. Whenever you get a minute. I said, what's going on? He said,
12: he was very concerned.
7: I was nervous.
12: Very nice.
7: It's not, yeah. So Cappy says, what's the process for me to potentially use the studio at ESPN West Palm? And he reached out to me for the audience, obviously, that wouldn't know this. I spent 20 years in West Palm doing radio there. It's how George and I met 100 years ago. I said, you just did. Like, that's the process. Tell
6: me. How's the pipe at ESPN West Palm? Good pipe?
7: All right. Anyway, so I send an email. I copy the content director there and the market manager, like two high-ranking people. And I said, all right, you know, Cappy, I'd love to use the studio. I'm in a rush. Don't know the dates, et cetera, et cetera, et cetera. He'll pick up from here. And I copied Cappy on it. And he just writes basically, thanks, everyone. To which I have to respond, Cappy, what are the dates? Like,
8: yeah.
7: Is it a general permission? He never specified the who, what, when, and where. He just wanted to know in general.
8: That's not a
7: can
8: surprise
7: I
8: at
7: use
8: all.
7: It?
12: Yeah, because here's the thing. What I was really saying to you was, hey, can you make an introduction to me for whomever I should be talking to? I want to eliminate the middleman, because you got to understand something, Evan. I keep telling this to George. I'm having horrendous, horrible guilt right now because my mother and father live in Delray Beach, Florida, darling, and I don't go down to see my parents, my cousins, my aunts, my uncles, etc. And I'm feeling like this just tremendous guilt.
8: Right. Okay.
12: George goes and visits his mom like 8 times a year. You
7: right.
12: know,
7: I'm
12: and,
7: aware of that.
12: And I just yes. and I can't find the time. And
7: George, not only I'll say this since he won't, but George not only visits his mom, George takes care of his mom, makes sure that everything's good,
12: right.
7: and family, all that.
12: Right.
7: Like, he goes above and beyond.
12: He's
7: I
12: a
7: don't
12: wonderful
7: agree with that
12: kid.
7: Thought process, but nonetheless.
12: So I'm feeling like I'm going to go down to Florida at some point in the upcoming weeks. But the bigger problem is that not only did I not specify a date, but as George will be able to tell you, I'm a horrible procrastinator. So now I'm trying to figure out at the last minute how to get flights, and I can't figure it all out. And now it's just turning into an even bigger disaster, because now I've included, like you said, other people and your people at
7: why
12: West Palm.
7: Why did we need to talk on the phone if you don't have any information?
12: No, I just wanted to know, who do I talk to? Who's the person? Who's the go-to?
8: It was like, so let me get this straight. You were, because this is taking way too long. This is, you were just basically putting out a feeler for if you want
12: to
8: go.
12: No, my plan was to go to Florida next week. My plan was to go literally next week.
7: Well, then those are the dates.
12: Right, right. but I
6: can I just ask one other follow-up question?
12: Yeah.
6: All due respect to Evan, obviously he's a very important person in GKB.
12: Mm-hmm.
6: But, like, we could, Bergie and I could have helped you with that. Like, why'd you bother
7: that's
6: Evan?
7: True too.
12: I'm sort of, like, self-contained. Like, I don't like to bother
6: you're
12: other people with that.
6: You're not self-contained at all. You bother all of us.
12: Yeah, Evan, I'll bother.
8: You're okay bothering him, but not bothering Chris and Greg?
12: Yeah, I'll bother Evan.
7: You understand, Cappy, now I'm the one who looks like an idiot.
12: Why
7: did I reach out? Why did I reach out to them? There was no need for me to reach out to them.
12: You made an introduction. It was beautiful.
7: For what? It's not happening.
12: Now, no, it's going to happen. It's happening. It's just not happening like I thought next week.
7: No, what? It's, hey, are you available for dinner? Yeah, sure, when? No, I just want to know in general,
12: no, like
7: would there be a hypothetical
12: now.
7: Time yeah. that you may be available for dinner?
12: At
7: I mean, what are
12: point,
7: we doing
12: yeah,
7: here?
12: Yeah, it's a good question. Listen, the goal, was, when I asked you for the contact, I was thinking I was going to go down to West Palm next week. But as I've looked at trying to figure out flights, it's been such a headache for me that I'm like, and my father kind of let me off the hook. I go, Dad, I feel so bad. I haven't been down to see. He goes, relax. It's okay. We're fine. Everything's good. Like, you know, because here, I think my father knows what I'm really getting at. Dad, you know, you're kind of pushing 80.
8: You're going to die soon.
12: Right. Like, yeah, yeah. That's right. Like,
7: hey,
12: right,
7: George.
12: Right.
7: No, I mean, my God.
8: That's
7: right.
8: No, that's what he's implying.
12: That's what I'm saying. Is like,
8: that's what he's implying.
12: I don't want to have this guilt.
10: So you're taking vacation next week? Bergie just said it's not in the system.
12: No, it's not a vacation. I was going to go down there.
8: That's why you wanted
12: my parents.
8: To get the studio.
12: That's why I'm going
10: that's
12: to ESPN.
10: That's still vacation.
12: No, it's not.
10: You're
12: it's
10: outside
12: not.
10: Of our zone.
12: That is not vacation.
10: That only is, Sedano's the only, Sedano and Ireland are the only ones that could do that.
12: Why is that?
10: Because that's what Bergie said.
12: Come on, Bergie, really?
13: Yeah, you're not you.
12: This
13: not
12: is
13: you.
12: Why you're under
13: Evan,
12: so much stress.
13: Evan can do it. He can go wherever he wants.
8: This is why we're talking about it at 9:10.
10: 9:10, yeah. Bergie's stress.
12: All right, well, Evan, thank you for the connection. And I will be using ESPN West Palm. Will it be next week? Don't know. Will
8: nothing,
12: it be in July?
8: Nothing the audience enjoys more than schedule talk around
10: what's
8: here.
10: What's the sandwich shop over there in West Palm?
7: Manzo's?
10: Yeah, you got to go to Manzo's.
12: Never been
10: this
12: to Manzo's.
10: This guy Manzo does his own commercials. They're amazing.
12: Yeah?
10: I've heard them, and he's like, oh, look at me. Come over to Manzo's. Get it. I'm like, I got to go to Manzo's.
12: Yeah.
10: I got to fly to West Palm just to have one of these subs.
12: I'll have one delivered while I'm using the studios of ESPN West Palm.
7: Yeah.
12: Whatever that may be of.
7: All right.
12: Back to you.
8: Real quick, let's talk free agency or whatever here, off-season stuff.
7: Sure.
8: I heard you guys kind of talking about a couple of different things. You guys had like a top five list of things, right? Was it Candy's
7: top five players he wants to see move this off-season.
8: Right. And who were some of those players?
7: So he had Giannis, LeBron, and LeBron was tricky because he was acknowledging it's not going to be by way of trade if he goes to another team, more likely than not. Kyrie Irving, Jaylen Brown, and who was the fifth one off the top of my head? I don't remember, but there was obviously five in there. Ja Morant. Ja Morant was the fifth one there. So those are the five that he said, I would love to see these guys on different teams next year.
8: Yeah, look, I think that I would say... Of those five, I think two are likely to be on other teams next year.
12: LeBron?
7: Giannis and Ja?
8: Giannis and Ja.
12: Not LeBron.
8: No. I still think LeBron's going to be here.
12: Jaylen Brown?
7: I
8: would secretly love LeBron to be on the Warriors. Like, I actually think just for TV purposes, it would be unreal to watch those guys play
7: together. Yeah, so we talked about that, and it's not some in-depth thought. Our whole thought was, it just feels weird.
8: It would feel weird. I don't think he should go to a fourth team, personally. I stand by that. But, you know, deep down, it'd be like, if he did go to the Warriors, I wouldn't hate it because I'd love to just see him play with Steph and Draymond.
12: I'd love to see the Warriors play the Spurs and have the Spurs at 21, 22, and 23 years old.
8: Against the 40-year-old.
12: Just teach these old guys, hey, guys, it's a young man's game. Get out.
7: Yeah, I'd like to not watch the Spurs play basketball for a while. They're infuriating to me. I really did not enjoy watching them, and I was really disappointed watching them play basketball aesthetically and strategically the way that they played. It's like the exact opposite for the way they played over 15 years, winning five championships in terms of ball movement,
8: because
7: just
8: it's
7: smart
8: just,
7: play.
8: I mean, you're also right, but think about that. When the Spurs were winning championships, they always had not just a veteran presence. They had like a veteran focal point. Because even when Tim Duncan came into the league and they won that first championship against the Knicks
7: in 99,
8: Robinson was the guy, mm-hmm. right?
7: Correct.
8: And they had a ton of veterans, Avery Johnson, Vinny Del Negro, all those guys. Like, Sean Elliott. Antonio Daniels. Right, and then, like, after that, the next they started to integrate Tony Parker and Manu Ginobili, mm-hmm. but then Duncan was already established, you know what I'm saying? And like, they always had... Forget a veteran. They had a veteran who was a focal point. So, like, on this team, I guess De'Aaron Fox is supposed to be that guy, but Cappy kind of nailed it yesterday. Like, we talked about this at length. Like, De'Aaron Fox played one playoff series in his life.
12: Yeah, I mean, he's a veteran player compared to the other young Spurs players.
8: Right.
12: But he also played in a really bad franchise, and he didn't have any success.
8: The worst franchise.
12: Right. He didn't have any success.
8: Arguably.
12: And even Mike Brown, when he coached in Sacramento, ripped him for mistakes that he'd made. So...
7: Cappy, you know what he was? De'Aaron Fox had years played. I wouldn't call him a veteran.
12: Right.
7: I think there's a difference between the two. But here's the other thing that they did, and I'll say this all the time, and it works perfectly, obviously, with you guys. one of the smartest hires, I would say, in the last 20 years in sports, was upon arrival, 31-year-old Sean McVay saying, you, old man Wade Phillips, that still has life left in him, you know how to do this better than I do. Yeah. Please stand next to me for four quarters every Sunday for every practice, coach my defense, and coach me simultaneously. The wherewithal that Sean McVay had in that moment to bring in Wade Phillips is one of the smartest hires we've seen in the last 20 years in all of sports. There is not, at the time, I know Sean Sweeney's becoming the coach of the Magic, there's not a long-time, full-time head coach on that bench with Mitch Johnson, and you can't sit there and say, well, Pop's upstairs. Well, Pop's upstairs. He doesn't talk down during the game to Mitch Johnson.
8: Yeah.
7: J.J. Redick. Look at J.J. Redick's bench.
8: You do need
7: filled with those guys.
8: You need an old head on the bench. That would be the one area. And I know people will say Popovich, but Popovich is clearly... you know, he's had medical issues he's had to deal with.
7: He's also not there during the four quarters. It doesn't matter. He's upstairs.
8: Right.
7: He's talking with Tim Duncan, with Mitch Johnson.
8: You know, even Eric Spoelstra got worked in his first finals, and he had a bunch of old heads.
7: He had Ron Rothstein.
8: Ron Rothstein, and he had Bob McAdoo on that
12: Rothstein,
8: staff.
12: Old school. Okay.
8: Yeah, and Bob McAdoo
7: grew
8: was also
7: on
8: the
7: town next to me, as a matter of fact. He's
8: So, right, but that was the one fatal, I mean, one of the fatal flaws, I would say, of that.
7: But they're infuriating to watch. But George, to your initial point, of the five guys that CC mentioned this morning on Unsportsmanlike, I agree. I think the two most likely to be on other teams would be Giannis and Ja.
8: Right.
7: I also would like someone to point out who has reported that Jalen Brown is in this hypothetical
8: deal. Oh, as a matter of fact, it's actually been the opposite.
7: Correct.
8: The Gary Washburn, who's been covering the Celtics for a very long time at
7: very
8: the Boston
7: incredible.
8: Globe, you know, has said that they are trying everything they can to do it without including Jalen Brown. Which is not going to happen. They're not going to be
7: but
8: able to pull that off without Jalen Brown.
7: Just to be fair, because Sonato and I have been fighting about this morning, it is technically possible for the Celtics to do this.
8: Yeah, but not
7: happening.
8: Is it
7: practical and logical? Probably not.
8: No team is trading two first-round picks for Derek White. That's not happening.
7: Would a team trade a first-round pick for him? I believe they would.
8: Yeah, one, sure.
7: Yeah, so that's how it's a way to get an extra pick if you're trying to, if you're Milwaukee.
8: Yeah.
7: So where do you think Giannis ends up?
8: I still think he ends up in Miami.
7: And I don't... Even as a Heat fan,
8: Milwaukee is just saying, forget it, we're going to make a mess of this, and pulls everything off the table and says Giannis is coming back. That's the only way I see this, because it's going to be Boston or Miami.
12: Time out on that real quick. If Milwaukee says, hey, we're pulling it all back and we're going to try and clean this mess up,
7: right?
12: Can Milwaukee do with Giannis what I think the Raiders have done with Max Crosby, where they bring him back and they go, hey, we loved you. We never really wanted to do this in the first place. You're with us, and we're going forward. Can Giannis handle going back to Milwaukee?
8: Well, the problem is then they won't have a way to build around him, and he's going to be furious.
12: So he's going to be an unhappy Giannis.
7: Well, I don't agree with that. I don't agree with that.
8: You don't agree with what?
7: That they don't have a way to build around him.
8: How so?
7: Well, they would have to give up all of their picks to get guys now. They would have to go the other way. They'd have to be the team that gives up a first-rounder for a guy like Derek White. They'd have
8: right,
7: to go the exact opposite way.
8: They don't have a lot of draft capital.
7: They have at least two first-rounders to trade. And they have this year's if they were to do that, which I don't think would be smart. But Cappy, it's an interesting example. The only thing I would say is I think the Raiders are making a huge mistake.
8: But I would just say two first-round picks is not enough to get the type. I mean, that team is in shambles.
7: I'm not arguing with that part of it.
8: That's
7: I'm
8: just not enough. You need a war chest of picks to be able to supplement the team the way Giannis would want it supplemented.
7: Yeah, I think this is such a fascinating situation because it hasn't happened to this point. Giannis, we know, doesn't want to be the bad guy. There's a little bit of no blood on my hands, LeBron-style approach to this, right? The difference, Cappy, in terms of your Max Crosby example is Max Crosby was the leader and face of a franchise that famously won literally nothing. Giannis won a championship in Milwaukee. I think that the Raiders should still trade Max Crosby, as a matter of fact, because I don't think that anyone will be the face of the franchise but him if he's there. So I think in theory it makes more sense for the guy that's won before to be the face of the franchise versus the guy that hasn't won that is really, to no fault of his own, been the face of losing.
8: Well,
7: they've got
8: Cuban cutie over there.
12: Oh, the Cuban cutie.
7: Yeah, he should be the face of the franchise.
12: Just
7: George.
12: A quick question for you. If you think that Max Crosby will always be the face of the organization because of his history with the organization, do you feel the same way about LeBron and the Lakers?
7: I think we've discussed. I think that, LeBron is still the face of the current Lakers franchise. I don't think it can be fully Luka's team if LeBron is there.
8: I mean, they're literally like, I mean, I don't even understand this. Like, we're still having this conversation. It's nauseating at this point. But they have done everything they can to not make LeBron the face of this franchise, including LeBron has been openly and willingly like, hey, go ahead. It's his franchise. We're good. And we're still having this discussion.
12: Yeah, this makes me happy.
8: Oh, well,
7: yeah. We're this conversation this makes me happy. Why are they? You just said that he's going to come back. So look, you think it's possible for LeBron to not be a face of the franchise in any franchise? He could be 80 and signed by a team, and I'd still say he's a face of the franchise.
12: I mean, if he goes back to Cleveland, is he the face of the Cleveland Cavaliers?
7: Obviously. That's different. If he goes anywhere.
8: That's different.
12: If he goes,
7: literally, if he goes to San Antonio, he's the face of the franchise.
12: Mm. If he goes to Golden State.
8: No.
7: Okay, so you found the loophole. Golden State.
12: Yeah, I mean, if he goes to Golden State, he's Kevin Durant.
7: If he goes to the Knicks, the champs, you know what's interesting? He probably becomes the face of the franchise because he's then tied with Dolan, and Dolan now is back involved because there's no way from a basketball perspective they're adding LeBron as a sixth man to that awesome roster right now. Yeah, he's still a face of the franchise. I can't believe you don't think he is, George.
8: Not on the Lakers anymore. He has willingly given that thing up. Hell, he was trying to give it to Anthony Davis, for God's sake.
7: It doesn't matter if you say you're going to give it up. Like, then get rid of him. Then get rid of him.
12: Tell him, Ev.
8: Okay. Then get rid of him.
7: Okay, well, are they going to do that?
8: But again, I would argue to say that if you believe LeBron is the face of the franchise, then that to me is a more, and I don't, then what you're implying is an indictment on Luka.
7: Sure, I'm okay with that. Luka may be playing better than anyone else on that franchise or with that franchise, but I believe that LeBron James, when Rich Paul comes out on McAfee and says he has 10 to 12 teams interested, we are all like what we're doing.
8: I know for sure there are 10. I mean, I'm sure there's more than that. No, teams call Rich. Mm. That's how it works. Mm. I don't know if you realize this.
12: No, I didn't know that.
8: Well, I mean, you know, if you didn't work with Joe Emerald and you worked with a real agent, then you know.
12: Oh, really?
8: But the reality is that's how it works, because there are clearly teams that have inquired.
12: Wait, so now this turns into a knock on Joe Emerald?
8: Yeah.
12: You called him Jeff Ruby yesterday.
13: Man, well, Sedano's come Ruby. After everybody.
12: I just figured out
7: who your agent is based Greg on Sapphire. That, and I did not know that that was your agent. That's interesting.
12: Jeff Ruby? He's good.
7: I did not pick up on that.
12: Anyway.
7: I once saw that guy in South Florida at an FAU basketball game because he represented the coach of FAU at the time, Matt Doherty.
12: No way.
13: Oh, is that how you got connected with him?
12: Matt Doherty connected
13: us. South Florida? Yeah.
12: No, Matt Doherty. He connected. He had great gray hair. It was really good, you know? Matt Doherty. Mm.
8: Anyway, back to what we were talking about.
12: Yeah.
8: So where do you think LeBron ends up if you don't think he's going to be with the Lakers?
7: Oh, no, I do. I do think he's going to be with the Lakers. I'm just saying that. Here's why. I think when push comes to shove, is he really going to go to the Warriors? That seems weird, as we've mentioned.
8: It would be weird.
7: My guess is it would be
8: kind of like secretly cool.
7: That's a good way of saying it. My total guess is that he probably loves Northeast Ohio, as we know, but he probably doesn't want to live there. Dude, he's already said it.
8: He said, "What? Didn't we play like a post game one time where he said like, you know, I love where I'm from, but I don't. It's too cold or whatever. He said something like that.
7: I think the second most logical team that he would play for would be the Heat because of the fact.
8: But he's not going there either because they don't have any. They don't have enough money to give him either.
7: So I think it's more likely than not he's going to sign with the Lakers, and I think they're both going to sign.
8: I
7: think the partnership is going to continue. I'll use the word unwillingly, not because they don't like or appreciate each other or anything like that. Maybe they don't. I don't know.
8: But it's just because they don't have better options.
7: Correct. It feels like they both wish there was a better option than that.
12: Yep. It does. It does feel like the Lakers and
8: that's fair.
12: LeBron are stuck with each other. Not we want to be with each other. We don't have a better option than LeBron, and LeBron says,
8: LeBron is the best free agent available.
12: Yeah,
7: I understand. Can I ask a weird question on this?
12: Every ranking you see, he's the top free agent.
8: I mean, it's not even debatable.
7: Because he had a great season numerically last year.
8: Forget about just numerically, impactfully. Like, you know, tangibly.
7: Question. Could there be, I had not thought about this prior to this, could there be somewhat of a wink-wink of like, hey, we're unwilling partners, but maybe for the first time in your career, there's an option to trade you in season? Because maybe that's how you get to the better location. You don't have to
8: Warriors
7: live somewhere for a full season.
8: About that one time already. Maybe. I don't know. Like, you know, look, I you know, obviously that's a delicate dance, right?
7: But maybe there's just more of an understanding. Maybe LeBron's not even involved. Maybe it's Rich Paul and governorship of the Lakers that say, listen, we're going to do this. We're going to do this for, I'm making this up, $30 million on a one-year deal. And We don't know if he's going to retire yet, so we're not giving you the retirement tour. You're not getting that part of this. You're just getting the overall discount.
8: Well, he doesn't want it,
7: right. Okay, well, I'll believe that when I see
12: it. Yeah, I don't believe that either.
7: We're going to give you the discounted rate.
13: Be careful, Evan. Be careful. You're going to get yelled at.
8: No, I don't know. I mean, I would do it if I were him.
12: Yeah, of course. But
7: maybe
12: the smart thing to say is
7: approach. He says I'm going to have the retirement tour, but tells nobody the date
12: of
7: the retirement tour.
12: Right, there you go. Right, or you say, hey, I don't really want this retirement tour, but what you're really saying is, please give me the retirement tour. But it comes off as self-serving if I ask for the retirement tour. But if you guys want to do it,
7: Play this out for a second. So 1 year, $30 million deal. All right, it makes sense for both of us right now. We wish we both had other options, but let's keep something in mind. This year, maybe we consider in February, if things aren't perfect here, and maybe a team is unexpectedly a little bit worse than they thought they would be, that we just consider something possibly where a trade could happen. Let me make something up, completely make it up. I don't even know if the numbers work. Let's just say the Knicks are not as good next year as they were this year. And Mikal Bridges is not great next year for the Knicks. And maybe the Knicks say, you know what, we'd love a way out of that contract. And the Lakers say, you know, he's kind of a perfect 3-and-D kind of player alongside Luka. Let's just do the 1-for-1. It's not equal value, but it kind of makes sense for everybody involved. Maybe that's what happens. Maybe it's like, let's just extend free agency into the season next year.
8: Maybe. I don't know.
7: That's a great point. That's a great point.
8: If you say so yourself.
7: I'm very proud of myself.
8: If you say so yourself.
7: Morales, what did you think of that?
13: I thought it was pretty good. We've been doing a whole bit today about how Cappy's the dumbest at the station. Like, he's the lowest intelligent. I think you, even though you're not physically here, but you're our morning man every morning, you're higher. You're top third.
12: But, Ev, I want to say one thing. That Morales saying that I'm the dumbest, I mean, you got to consider the source.
13: But you keep saying that, like I'm
12: smart.
13: Dumb.
12: You're not a smart guy.
13: But nobody agrees with you on that.
12: Why
7: don't you guys take on-air IQ tests?
12: That's what we should do.
8: Well, we said in the YouTube hour.
12: Let's do it once and for all.
13: Okay.
12: Let's find out how smart you are, smart guy.
8: I'll administer it.
12: Okay. Let's find out how smart I am.
8: I'll find one online.
13: Do I get an asterisk because I had 3 strokes?
12: No.
13: No?
12: No, you don't. I had 4 kids. I beat you. That's more taxing
13: and a bad
12: on
13: marriage.
12: The body.
13: And a bad marriage.
12: That's right.
8: Yeah.
12: Tell him.
13: So are we going to do the IQ test after we talk about Burgies Tookus?
8: Yes. Yes, we'll do that.
7: What happened to Burgies Tookus?
12: Oh, you got to be here for the
14: listen, 9:10 a.m.
12: 9:10 a.m.
8: Tune in. Yeah.
12: He's wearing
8: Pacific time.
13: Evan, I emailed you. We've got a thing here that we do often. We do promos and specs on the air.
7: Love it.
13: And management doesn't like that.
12: Management. Like, he's not part of management.
13: I'm not. I'm just a consultant.
12: Just a consultant.
13: I offer my opinion whether people want to listen or not. That's their choice.
8: Can I just put a bow on what Evan was saying real quick?
13: Go ahead.
12: His great point.
8: Yes.
12: Whatever it is, it must be super important.
8: I will say this. Evan, on this show for many years, what have I said about Andrew Friedman and the Dodgers?
12: You've said that he's the smartest executive in all of sports.
8: Agreed.
12: Mm-hmm.
8: So I have a renewed confidence in the Lakers because of the changes, let's just call it, right?
12: Mm-hmm.
8: I have a renewed confidence because there will be more resources poured into, clearly we've seen that already in the new hirings. There will be more resources available to them for every level of what is necessary to be a championship level franchise. So I do believe whatever they're going to be doing moving forward, whether it's in the short term or the long term, and maybe there's a vision for both, I believe I have a renewed faith in them to achieve their goal, which is to restore themselves as the crown jewel of the sport because of how good the Dodgers organization has shown us to be.
12: Okay, and how long of a period of time, by the way?
8: I mean, look, I think that, you know, I would say in the next 3 to 5.
12: Okay, so it's not immediate, but 3 to 5 is pretty good.
8: Yeah,
12: take that.
8: Is that a fair? Is that fair, Evan?
7: I'll give you a comp. Do you believe the Washington Commanders are well run?
8: I do think they are now because of Bob.
7: Yeah, that's right. So it's not sports specific; it's leadership specific. The Dodgers are so well run because of their leadership and sure the finances, as we know. But leadership, in essence, has been transferred over now to a basketball team. The same way that you look at the Washington Commanders, not that anyone out there is looking at them, but the concept of they took the Warriors and said, how do we make this into football, right? Yeah. And even the Rams. I mean, look at Kroenke and all of the success.
8: They've done a great job. Right. Look at I know the Colorado Avalanche lost in the playoffs, but they were the one seed in the Western Conference. You know what I'm saying?
7: I mean, winning is a way, and you just approach, you take that way, or or that culture or that mindset.
8: I mean, Denver, they won a championship a couple years ago.
7: Correct.
8: The Nuggets, right.
7: Yeah. So I don't think that's unreasonable at all.
8: Yeah.
7: I think that it is interesting to think that arguably the biggest brand in the sport, you're saying for the last 10 to 20 years, has not been, in your words, as well run as it now will be.
8: Yeah,
7: which is crazy to think because they've won titles during that time.
8: I believe that LeBron saved them. And now the organization is in a position because of leadership, to your point, that it doesn't need saving per se. That the organization will have the resources, the structure it needs.
7: It needs guiding, not saving.
8: Right. That to put itself back in its proper place.
7: I guess my thought on that, just very quickly, is 3, 2, 1. It's Evan Cohen. I was on with Sedano and Cap this morning, as I am every Tuesday, and I'm still wondering why the summer schwants doesn't begin until July 9th. Also, gosh, Sedano loves to argue. Meanwhile, be sure to start your day and your early drive with us on Sportsmanlike on ESPN LA from 3 to 7 a.m. before the Sedano and Cap morning show. Me, Evan Cohen, Chris Canty, Michelle Smallman, plus Pat the producer, Grumpy Nuno. We'll see you Wednesday morning on ESPN LA.
12: Wait a second. Was that a live?
13: He snuck it in.
12: Tommy going to be happy about that?
13: No,
12: or no?
13: Tommy at the chair going to be like, no, be pissed, don't do it on the air.
7: Oh, when you say
13: doing?
7: Tommy, I didn't know. When you said leadership doesn't like it, I assumed you meant Greg.
13: No, Tommy's fine. DeShay was the one.
8: I just assumed it was Greg.
12: I like when we do it. We do it all the time.
7: If it was Greg that doesn't like it, I'll do it. If it's Tommy, I won't do it.
13: No, Tommy didn't complain. It was DeShay. And by the way, what does Tommy know?
8: What does DeShay know?
13: Yeah, what is DeShay?
7: I love DeShay and Tommy. They're DeShay great.
13: Swung
14: the hates
13: the
14: me,
13: door.
14: Though. Another guy that hates
13: DeShay
14: me.
13: DeShay swung the
8: DeShay
13: door
8: hate
13: open.
8: You?
13: Hold on for a second. DeShay swung the door open after we did a spec on air. So guess what we did 2 days later? We made him sit in here while we did a spec on the air.
12: Yeah, cuffed him. Cuffed him to a chair. Made him watch it.
13: He actually did work that day. It was great.
12: We cuffed him, put him in the corner, and said, you're going to watch.
13: And he did.
7: Now I feel terrible. What a mistake I just made.
12: Huge mistake.
13: About what?
8: By the way, I need to call you about something, but I will actually give you dates.
12: Really?
8: Unlike Cappy.
12: No, I don't have dates yet.
7: Let's just finish where we started. Again.
13: What, are we going to talk about NBA again?
7: No. For the Sedano and Cap audience and the amazing ESPN LA fans out there, just think about the fact that I got a frantic message from Cappy on Friday.
8: It was frantic?
12: I don't know if I'd call it frantic.
8: How about you read the message?
12: Yeah, read it.
7: Why did we need to talk on the phone? Here's what he said.
13: 3-2.
7: Ev... Shabbat Shalom. Got a minute?
13: Wait a minute.
7: I forgot that part.
12: It's Friday. What you say to a Hebrew brother?
13: You do?
7: This is better than I thought. I really, you know what? This may be a better job than my Mikal Bridges LeBron hypothetical. Hold on. So he said, Ev, Shabbat Shalom. Got a minute. I said, going on a 3-hour drive to Connecticut with the family for stupid AAU basketball. He goes, ha, I love that.
12: See, ha's different than LOL, remember?
13: But did you give him multiple A's like you like to? Like,
12: yeah,
13: ha,
12: yes, yeah, like
7: four
12: A's.
7: Four A's, actually. Then I wrote, so more likely tomorrow unless emergency. I gave 3 question marks. I wanted to know, I'll stop everything if there's a God forbid emergency. Now, why would he call me? I don't know. He goes, not at all. Actually, menial. I want to use the ESPN West Palm offices and wanted your opinion on how to make that happen. I said, you just did. He said, great. Thank you.
12: End of conversation.
7: Then I sent the email saying, actually, this is, you know what, Cappy? The email was good, too, now that I think about it. It was a good email. Let me see if I can get this very quickly here. Okay.
13: The way this is going, we're going to have to take one of those Howard Stern-type breaks where it's just 14 minutes to spot.
7: Wait, Cappy, find the email. Can you find the email?
12: You want me to find the email?
13: Oh, Cappy. Okay.
8: How about we just take a break and you find the email?
13: Yeah, why don't we do that?
8: Seriously, you're a comrade.
13: Yeah, what the hell?
7: Cappy, tell us about Cardiff.
8: Before you find the email.
12: Oh, I would love to. Evan, you should hear me on this Cardiff spot, by the way. This is an important...
13: Hold on, I got to set it up now. They asked me to.
12: Okay.
13: Cardiff.co/ESPNLA. That's where you got to go. Mm-hmm. Cardiff, CARDIFF.co/ESPNLA. 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
1: Evan, can you do it in 3 minutes?
2: 3 minutes from now or less than 3 minutes? I'll do it. It's 30 seconds. Here we go. Ready?
1: All right, Sedano, put your headphones back on.
2: All right.
1: Oh, Sedano was mad.
0: And he rolled his eyes.
1: Boy.
0: And he rolled his eyes.
1: Oh,
0: the eye roll.
2: So, do you not want me to do it? I won't do it.
1: We got to get through some of this.
2: We got to go to break, man.
0: Hey, man.
2: I didn't ask to stay. You guys asked me to stay. I'll leave. I'm done. Goodbye.
1: Can you do it in 3 minutes?
2: Goodbye. Oh, my God. Okay. Wait. Whatever.
1: But we didn't pay it off for the audience.
0: Don't you blame it on Morales?
2: Well, Evan was kind of a baby there. I got to be honest.
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1: 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All right, Evan Cohen is going to finish the story on this day in 1962. Sedano loves the oldies. The Isley Brothers released Twist and Shout. But I'll tell you who's twisting right now, Evan, because he's like, I got to go. So go ahead.
2: Well, you weren't clear. All right, here we go. Ready? Cappy's my email. West Palm Beach team. Mm-hmm. Scott Kaplan, copied here from ESPN LA, Sedano and Cap, is coming back to South Florida and was hoping to use the studios if possible. When? I have no idea. For how long? I have no idea. Do his bosses and co-hosts know? I have no idea. Do I want to make all of the above work out for Cappy? Yes. Okay, see ya. LOL. Evan. He responded, the big response from Scott Kaplan.
0: I don't even remember what I said.
2: Thank you, West Palm Beach teammates.
0: Yeah, because then I went into individual emails with the people.
2: No, he never gave anything.
0: Yeah. No, because I spoke to Stephanie, is
3: you
0: one of the people.
3: Them directly.
0: Yeah, and then there's another gentleman who's, like, in charge of operations. And so I'm having, like, I don't want to reply all and do this whole thing anymore, you know? So I'm just...
2: This wasn't worth the tease, even I can admit that.
0: I know.
3: Yeah, I agree.
13: Well, guess what?
3: Yeah,
13: we stretched the content out.
0: We told you.
13: We like to stretch it out on this show. Nothing wrong with that. Now, what's the big meeting you got? Who's it with?
2: No, I'm not doing this because I feel like George is going to get mad at me.
0: No, he's not. No, I'm fine. He's not going to get mad. He doesn't care.
3: We came back from break.
0: At this point, he don't care.
2: I know I have a lunch meeting. It's not. It doesn't matter. I'm not getting into that.
13: I'm
2: meeting with a potential production and imaging guy for ESPN LA. What do you want me to admit that publicly?
13: I never get to do that stuff anymore, so that'd be great.
0: Right. Chris wants to be a golf coach anyway.
3: He'd love to have the help.
0: His brother wants to coach golf.
13: But it's just Bergie and I on a pirate ship every morning, so that's fine.
0: And now you got that brother Kasim. He's back.
14: Yeah, Kasim's here to help.
13: Yeah, but he won't be here the next 2 days.
0: That brother Kasim.
13: All right, Evan. Where are you guys going to lunch?
2: I'm gonna.
13: I just like
0: maybe he's going to that Manzio place in West Palm.
13: No, that's in West Palm.
0: What's the place called?
13: Oh, Manzio's.
0: Yeah.
2: Manzo.
13: Oh, Manzo.
0: Oh.
2: All right, I gotta go.
3: See ya.
13: Bye, Evan.
2: Bye.
0: Oh, have a nice day.
13: God, he gets so like kvetches so much.
0: He does what?
13: Kvetch.
0: Oh, okay.
13: Isn't that a thing you guys say?
0: Yeah, it's a thing we say.
14: It is a word that is used. Yeah,
0: it's a thing we say.
3: Kvetching is like complaining.
0: Use guys.
13: Well, that didn't I say it the right way?
0: You did.
13: All right.
0: I just appreciated your use of the term.
13: All right. Well, after that amazing bit that we stretched.
3: Hey, we're less than 30 minutes away from Bergie's.
13: Yeah.
14: I can't wait to talk
13: What's
14: about
13: What's going
14: it.
13: On with Bergie's
3: situation.
13: Took us?
3: Yeah.
0: Bergie, by the way.
3: People are going to start coming up to you at events like, hey, how's your tuchus?
14: Yeah, well, that's fine.
0: I'm going to need to probably...
14: I'll tell them all the details.
3: Cappy, how's the divorce?
0: Yeah, I'm going to need to... I'll probably have to do an inspection.
14: You know, no, there was enough inspection yesterday, okay?
13: Yeah. He literally texted me while it was happening, and I'm like, all right.
3: You know, what's funny is that... I mean, I already know the result of this. Like, I said this to Chris yesterday when he told me what was happening. I said, well, it's probably this.
13: So, and, yeah, I was so concerned. I mentioned to Sedano, like, hey... Bergie's at the hospital. I'm really concerned about him because, again, I said to Bergie, go to the hospital. And this week...
3: No, it was the right move.
13: Yeah, because we know what happened to me. You know, I almost died.
3: Mm-hmm. Right.
0: Bergie, luckily, did you almost die?
14: I did not.
13: Can I get to this reason?
0: Did you go to Providence?
14: Thankfully.
0: You should go to Providence.
14: I mean, maybe.
0: Your
3: Little Company of Mary over there in Torrance.
13: Yeah.
3: Providence.
13: They would have checked you out. I know everybody at Providence. Providence saved my life. 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
13: The Sedano and Cap Morning Show. We dedicate this to Steve Mason, his favorite Yacht Rock song, the great Gino Vannelli, who turns 74 today. Ooh, I kissed that one, baby. Ooh, I taught that one up nice. This one's called I Just Want to Stop and Check the Tookus if I'm Bergie today.
0: Wow. Berg, I can't wait to hear this at 9:10 because I did not hear about you in the hospital yesterday. Then Sedano got the call from Morales. So I'm in the dark here.
14: I'm glad that this is going around to everybody.
13: I was actually worried about you.
14: Your mic's not on.
13: What is going on, Sedano?
0: It's your fault.
13: Well, you've been doing radio for 3 years.
3: Right, but I'm used to a professional turning it on for me.
0: Right.
3: So
0: a guy
3: he
0: like
3: was
0: this
3: concerned
0: has
3: about it.
14: I know. It was nice concern.
3: And I actually was the one that assessed it properly. I'm like, it's probably just this. I mean, you seem fine.
14: Yeah, I mean, I feel fine. Just, you know.
0: Do you have firsthand knowledge similar situation?
13: I've had them.
3: Well, everyone's had them at some point at this stage of their life.
13: You've never had them, Cappy?
0: Oh, I've had them.
13: That's coming up at 9:10 in the digital hour.
3: Oh, yeah. At some point.
13: The Rich Eisen Show begins terrestrially at the top of the hour. 56:50.
3: I mean, by the time you get to a certain age, I would imagine it's happened at least once.
13: Plus, when I was larger, a lot of friction.
0: Oh, yeah?
13: 56:50 is our out.
0: Hey, let me ask everybody a quick question. I was obviously on Friday, I know I talked about it a little bit yesterday, I was watching the U.S. men's national team from SoFi Stadium and that huge win over Paraguay. So, and be honest, I'm curious where everybody stands on this. Have you, like, immersed yourself in the World Cup? Or is it kind of like the Olympics where, hey, the Olympics come every 4 years. All of a sudden, I'm watching gymnastics. All of a sudden, I'm watching swimming. I don't really know who anybody is necessarily. But I know, hey, that was an interesting story.
3: So, I will tell you that there are certain matches that interest me more than others, right? Like, clearly the U.S. matches, the Mexico matches. I asked you this morning, I said, oh, when does Argentina play? And I started looking it up because I wanted to watch Messi. But, like, I'm not watching every match. I watched a little bit of Iran yesterday and New Zealand, like, for a few minutes. But, like, there wasn't, like, and it was mostly because I had, you know, the Dodgers on one TV. And I was like, well, I got a second TV. What else could be on? And I was like, I'll put the World Cup on, right? And that was it. But I told you yesterday, I just don't feel like 48 teams is a worthwhile venture here. Like, there's just too many matches I don't care about. Whereas when there was 32, I was more hyper-focused on every match.
0: Yeah, I don't know if I'm impacted the same way. I know I've heard a lot of complaints also that, you know, there's now more teams and that means so many more matches.
3: Although in this, you know, the Spain match yesterday, I didn't get a chance to see it. I only caught literally the end of it when I walked over to the TV building. But yeah, like that was obviously,
0: right,
3: you know, a thrilling match considering that, you know, that result probably would not have happened in the 32-team field.
0: So Spain ties yesterday with Cape Verde.
3: Yeah.
0: And I am going to admit it, it's kind of like the NCAA tournament. You know how when the NCAA tournament comes out and there's these schools and you're like,
3: right, there was that school. What's that school that you like?
0: I don't know. Like, where is that school and what conference do they play in?
3: What was the one that that you liked that was in like North Carolina or something like that? Or
0: I don't
3: High
0: know.
3: Point?
0: High Point? Yeah,
3: yeah, that was the school you were interested
0: in. Right. That, hey, for a guy like me, that's where you want to go to school. You know what I'm saying? You want to go to the High Point.
3: Yeah. Do you know where Cape Verde is?
0: I don't. And that was, I was going
3: to. We want to guess the continent.
0: I'm going to guess, but I may. Is it Africa?
3: It is.
0: Is Africa a continent?
4: Continent. It's content, too, what we're doing right now. This is the content
0: Africa
4: portion.
0: Is a continent? Okay, yes, Africa is a continent. Okay. I'm going to just back up Morales, who told me I'm dumb.
13: I didn't say you were dumb.
0: You did say I was dumb.
13: I said of the list of the top of the on-air content performers,
0: yeah,
13: you were at the bottom.
0: You said I'm dumb.
13: That's not dumb.
0: You said you specifically used the word dumb.
13: I might have, yeah.
0: Yeah. Cape Verde. Never heard of it. Don't know where it is. Found out it's a.
3: Do you know what they? Do you know what language they speak in Cape Verde? Like what the native language is there? Because it's actually not like an African. It's in Africa. It's like just west of west of Africa. It's like an island in the Atlantic.
0: Do they speak Afrikaans?
4: Cap.
0: That's a real language.
13: Come on.
0: No, I think it is.
4: Afrikaans?
0: Yeah, I think it's a real
3: language. They speak Portuguese. It's a Portuguese, like, colony,
0: oh, really?
3: Like, kind of situation.
0: Yeah, I think Afrikaans is a spoken language in South Africa. From people, you guys could look this up.
4: I really hope you're right.
0: I hope I'm right,
4: too. I think you're just making
0: things No, I
4: up.
0: Think I'm right, because I think I have these South African friends.
4: How do you spell Afrikaans?
0: I don't know.
3: Anyway.
0: So, Cape Verde speaks Portuguese.
4: Yes.
0: Okay.
4: Oh,
0: and
4: no,
0: they,
4: you're right.
13: Oh, we got an update, though.
0: Wait a second.
4: Go ahead, Kasim.
0: That brother Kasim?
5: So English appears to be the primary language, but second it says Afrikaans. So.
0: In what country?
5: South Africa.
0: Hey.
3: Thank God you were right.
4: Honestly.
0: Right.
3: Yeah, honestly. Saved your ass.
0: That brother Kasim is
5: it's
0: my man.
5: It's also among 12 other languages, so we almost got you there.
0: See what
5: so.
0: I'm saying?
13: Okay. I like Kasim on
0: so
13: this
0: do
13: show.
0: I love him. I think
13: I
0: he's
13: do.
0: Great.
13: I like it.
0: That's why I drafted him on my softball team last year. But I watched the Iran-New Zealand game last night, and I watched it with a bunch of Iranian fans.
3: Yeah.
0: And they were all wearing, you know, their Iranian jerseys, dude. And it was down to 2-1 where New Zealand was up in the game.
3: Yeah.
0: And it got later into the second half,
3: yeah,
0: you know, and Iran scored to tie the game at 2. And these brothers went absolutely berserk, nuts, crazy go nuts. You know what I'm saying to you? And they were like just losing their minds that Iran had made this comeback and that they had tied this match. And then there were 5 minutes remaining in the extra period, you know, where, I mean, I make it sound like it's a hockey game, where they had 5 minutes of injury time. And we were all sitting on the edge of our seats like, what's going to happen here? And it ended in a tie, unfortunately. But it was super exciting. The Iran-New Zealand game was great yesterday. So I guess what I'm saying is I'm trying my best to do what I do during the Olympics, which is get into it. Because I think more and more people are into soccer than ever before, whether it's MLS soccer or Premier League soccer. So I'm doing the best I can, everybody, to really, really get into it. I'm a Team USA guy.
4: If you want to watch anything today, 12 o'clock France, 6 o'clock Argentina.
13: And if you're looking for a place to watch it, go to Hard Rock Casino Tajon. Go see Travis and Andy. Watch Travis eat a big hot dog. You know he will.
0: Oh, yeah, put one down, huh?
13: Oh, yeah, that kid will put one down. Andy will eat one of those giant pretzels.
0: Come on, Andy.
13: Come
0: on, Andy. They're going to be watching the Iraq-Norway game, Bergie. You blew off.
13: Coming up, top of the hour, Rich Eisen Show on 710 and the app. If you're on the app now, listen to us on the Listen Live tile. Switch to the Sedano and Cap tile so you can hear about Bergie's Tookus at 910 and on YouTube at ESPN Los Angeles. Oh, look at management. They're like, no, they're doing reads on the air now.
0: Come on, Andy.
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7: All right, everybody, welcome to this edition of the Rich Eisen Show. Lots going on in this neighborhood with the World Cup going off the charts, off the hook. I'm still off of my rocker over the New York Knicks winning it all. The Knicks are absolutely everywhere, hanging with Jimmy Fallon, hanging on the Today Show.
9: Well, sort of live streaming.
7: There's lots going on with my Knickerbockers.
9: Somebody get Mikhail's phone.
7: That's what Jalen Brunson actually posted yesterday. Somebody should take him off his phone.
9: Has OG woken up yet?
7: Lots happening in that neck of the woods. Baseball. Yes. We're going to be talking about that with Jeff Passan coming up in 20 minutes' time. Pete Crow Armstrong goes for the cycle, completes it, and then gets picked off for first base. The whole PCA experience happened last night for the Chicago Cubs. There's so much happening in the baseball neck of the woods.
10: Baseball.
7: And the Brendan Sorsby conversation is white hot to the touch. We'll hit that with not just one guest, but two guests. Tom Pelissero on the NFL side of things. Josh Pate on the college football side of things. Good to see you over there, Christopher Brockman. What's going
11: on? Rich. What's up, man?
7: Jason Feller.
11: Hey.
7: Good to see you over there. Appreciate your Dodgers doing my Yankees a favor by beating the Rays last night.
11: You're welcome.
7: While they were off. Good to see you, TJ Jefferson. What's going on?
12: It's cracking, man.
7: That's right. The the candles
11: what
7: lit.
11: Up, TJ?
7: You know, the Brendan Sorsby scandal, saga, however you want to put it, set to, argument, setting the entire college football world aflame, lasted, what would you say, 9 Belichick New York Jet head coach days, pretty much, what it was. You know, I mean, Belichick.

0: was the head coach of the HC with the NYJ for about a day and a half. So doing the math, it was just a week ago yesterday that a retired judge in the state of Texas, about 300 miles from Lubbock, 300 miles away from the Texas Tech campus, he decided that the Lubbock County District Court judge, the former retired judge that was working out of there, decided that Brendan Sorsby could play for Texas Tech. His lead attorney, Jeffrey Kessler, who the NFL world knows very well, this guy wins. He's kind of like, just Google him. The guy wins cases. And he basically convinced this judge in the state of Texas that, hey, Brendan Sorsby, he gambled a lot. He gambled a lot on the teams on which he was playing. He placed more than 9,000 bets, totaling at least $90,000. Yeah, that happened, but that's a sickness. That's a mental illness. And he convinced the retired Tarrant County judge that that basically the NCAA did not do its job to support Sorsby in his well-being when it ruled him ineligible. He described the gambling history as a mental health issue that the NCAA is obligated to support and not punish.
1: Wow.
0: And the judge
1: in that county
0: that includes Fort Worth, nearly 300 miles from Lubbock, where Texas Tech is located, goes, I agree. He should be allowed to play. And the entire college football world, and also those who talk about it, go crazy. And Jay Billis came on this program, and he's at the cross-section of loving to poke the NCAA and the legal cross-section. Former lawyer. I guess once a lawyer, always a lawyer. He's like, everybody chill out. This is going to be appealed, and it won't be held up on appeal. And, you know, in this day and age, things get put into the legal machine, and you think it's a no-brainer, and it comes out, your brain's mush.
1: Yep.
0: But
1: Felly knows
0: this legal process would take some time to play out. And in between, you're hearing some conferences say, we are not going to schedule Texas Tech. Yep. We're not going to schedule Texas Tech. They're going to be persona non grata. The Big 12 themselves issued a statement that excoriated this judge and Texas Tech. They filed for a federal injunction this past Monday for the right to potentially discipline Sorsby under its rules. The Attorney General of Texas, Ken Paxton, whose name is all over the headlines right now, as we all know, he's basically saying if they touch this kid, you're going to have to come through the state of Texas. And then other attorneys generals across the United States, a handful of them are like, guess what? We represent other states and other schools that the Big 12 also calls as members. We got a problem with that. And the NCAA then asked an appeals court for an expedited resolution to the case that popped 2 Mondays ago because they want some sort of a resolution before the football season. They don't want to let this kid go into the football season and sit just 2 games and come back and then be sad again because the legal process is taking too long. So the Big 12's pissed. The NCAA's pissed. A lot of coaches are pissed. A lot of athletic directors are pissed. And Texas Tech is pissed that people are pissed at them. A lot of people are pissed. Everybody's pissed off. It's like that line from Midnight Run. Everybody's telling me to go F myself. So what's going to happen here?
1: Well,
0: guess what happens? This kid who no doubt has something that he's got to work out within himself, within his brain, within his body, within his spirit, all of that. Clearly, something's up. And I don't know if this all weighed on him. It has to have. But the bottom line is the Big 12's pissed. Other attorneys generals are pissed. The NCAA is pissed. Texas Tech has his back. they're beginning to feel potentially that they're not going to be able to continue to have his back legally, morally, spiritually, who knows? And there's a deadline of June 22nd, right around the corner. That's the last safety valve for Brendan Sorsby in all this, and that is called the National Football League Supplemental Draft. That has to be, that's the deadline by which you must apply for the supplemental draft, which isn't a guarantee to happen. The NFL's got to say we're going to have one for those who are now, for whatever circumstances, eligible to play in the NFL, but weren't eligible to play during the draft. And if he doesn't apply for that by June 22nd, then this whole legal stuff, he's stuck in that riptide. And I guess he and his family and Texas Tech and his legal representation all got together and decided not worth fighting this one anymore. Not worth fighting it anymore. Go to the NFL. And so that is what is going to happen. Brendan Sorsby is no longer going to play college football, and he's going to the National Football League in a supplemental draft. We'll talk about what that means in a second. A statement put out by Texas Tech's the head of their Board of Regents, the chairman of the Board of Regents of the Texas Tech University System, named Cody Campbell. It was a very long statement in which he's talking about the ills and the problems of college football and athletics in general and what it means for student athletes and what it means for schools like Texas Tech. And he's talking about the problems and how he wants to fix them, and he wants this to be part of the fix of everything that's going on in college football and college athletics writ large, leads to this paragraph that I wanted to pull and put on the screen as I have here for the radio audience. Quote, "These same deep beliefs and feelings cause me great sadness as I inform you that Brendan Sorsby will not be part of the Texas Tech football team this fall. He will be stripped of the opportunity to continue to develop as a better and stronger man, stripped of his last opportunity to compete at the highest level of college sports. And I pray that he can stay on his path to recovery." I echo those sentiments. I do hope that he stays on the path to recovery. I don't know the kid at all. I can only assume him at the center of all this over the last 8 days, 8, 9 days, whatever he went through in his period where he went into rehabilitation. Hopefully he got a lot of portable advice from whoever was guiding him in that counseling for him to lean on over these last 8 days. It could not have been easy at all. But I just need to say this to Mr. Campbell, who I also don't know at all. It's not him being stripped of this. He stripped himself with his behavior. Period. End of story. It's called consequences. My goodness gracious. It's called consequences. If you are a parent, it's called consequences of your actions. And when you don't want to punish your child. You don't want to, but there are circumstances based on the child's behavior where you are in a position to do nothing but discipline this person based on their actions. And then after the discipline comes the recovery and the help. And in conjunction with that, it's what leads them to potentially seek the help that they need is the consequence. I can't believe I need to say this.
1: Right.
0: Because the gambling and the gambling and the gambling, it may be part and parcel of this awful world that we're all living in a toy department. It may be part of all of that, that yeah, he got caught up in everything. But the bottom line is he got caught up and he got caught. And this is a violation that can bring the entire house down. if I'm sitting at home and thinking this thing isn't on the up and up, all this nonsense that De'Aaron Fox was on the take that you see all over the place because he played so poorly at times in the NBA Finals, it's just the dude played poorly. He's not on a take. Unless you're like, well, how do you know? I mean, these things can happen. These things can. Exactly. These things can happen. I understand it has happened before. And you're like wondering, can it happen? So if somebody is actually busted for gambling like this on a team that he's playing for, there's a consequence. He's not stripped. He's stripped himself. And that's why people are pissed that a judge comes in and is just like, yeah, there's no consequences. The consequence is you didn't support him in his recovery. It's just kind of absurd on its face. Mm-hmm. And when you push back on it, it makes you sound like you don't have any sympathy for the kid. But when I'm disciplining Susie or disciplining our children, we have nothing but sympathy for the child, but we have to do it. Because we're raising somebody. And we're the adult in the room. Okay. I'm off the soapbox. Now comes the National Football League portion of this thing. Terrell Pryor, once upon a time, had a 5-game suspension thrown on him for... If you look back at what happened to the Ohio State and Jim Tressel back then, based on what's going on right now, you're like, really? Like, did that really exist? Where, you know, he got money for memorabilia... And he's popped for 5 games, and Jim Tressel's coaching career is over.
2: Fired.
0: That happened.
2: Yeah.
0: Okay. Now that's a walk in the park. That probably happened business? 5 minutes ago somewhere in a program.
3: You wish that's the only problem you had.
0: My goodness.
2: Man.
0: But the NFL was like, hey, he's trying to avoid a 5-game suspension there. He's got to, if he wants, Roger Goodell basically told him, if you want a supplemental draft, you've got to serve the 5 games in the NFL. Now, I don't know, are they going to handle that with Sorsby in the same way? Because you've got to be consistent. I don't know if I would criticize the NFL for doing it differently. It's a different world. Reggie Bush got his Heisman back.
2: Yeah, Kayshawn Booty had a kind of a similar situation at LSU. He was gambling on LSU games, but he didn't get suspended at all when he joined the NFL.
0: I don't know what they're going to do. Again, Jeffrey Kessler involved in a legal dispute with the NFL. They have a desire to be part of that, like a head hole. Okay? And... So I don't know what they're going to do, but it's buyer beware with the kid. Your old time, talent over everything. He's very talented. And you got to figure out what the everything is. And the way it works is, you know, there's a bottom third of the league that goes first, and then there's the second group of teams, and then the playoff teams go third. And you raise your hand and say, I'll use a first-round pick on him. And it's the order's random in those three groups. And whoever delivers a higher draft choice pledge, you get him. The player hasn't been chosen in the supplemental draft in the National Football League since 2019. It's been a long time. So clearly there are scouts who know what the kid looks like on the field. There's tape that you can grind. Next year is a monster quarterback draft. How good is he compared to those folks? But you can get him now. You can get him in your program. You can get him in training camp. You can get him in right now. Who wants to do it? Who wants Brendan Sorsby? Believe it or not, Aaron Glenn was asked this very question this morning.
2: Well, interesting.
0: Hit it.
4: Folks, on the guys that we have here now, and that's something that I'm sure me and Mooja talk about, but... Listen, I got, you know, the quarterbacks here that we're focused on right now.
5: Just one follow-up, Byron. Apart from the evaluation of him as a quarterback, the off-the-field stuff, the gambling issues, would that disqualify him in your eyes?
4: I have no idea what that is, to be honest with you. I heard about it, I see it on TV, but I don't want to respond to that because I have no idea of the inner workings of that. It's not fair to that player for me to do that.
0: Bingo. Handled expertly there by Aaron Glenn. By the way, talk about being on the clock. Number of friends or people that have texted me or posted at me after the Knicks won it all, after Michigan won it all. Jets are next, Rich. Okay.
3: To do what?
2: Thank you. Good job.
0: Good one, TJ. I don't know. Aaron Glenn, what are you talking? He's just figuring out, you know, what am I going to do with Geno Smith and the rest of the quarterbacks in my room? And I got all these draft choices. He said, Mooj, it's Aaron Mooji, the general manager of the Jets. He's referring to there. What am I going to do? Well, I'll tell you what. There's a bunch. This is crazy. There are a bunch of evaluators who work nonstop in the NFL, who worked nonstop for the draft, who have been working nonstop to figure out who's available on other teams. We're going to get June 1st, this, that, the other thing. You're going to make this list. And they're probably sitting around going, all right, vacation time. Nope. Who wants Brendan Sorsby? And I assume the NFL will allow it. We'll see.
2: He's getting picked.
0: We'll talk about that with Tom Pelissero in Hour 2, Josh Pate, Hour 3. But let's take a break and talk to our friend Jeff Passan about some Major League Baseball. He's got a hoodie on like he's Belichick. Oh, and look at this peacoat on the screen. Very impressive.
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11: Back here on the Rich Eisen like Show, Jeff Passan is here on the program. He's come correct for those who are just joining us on ESPN Radio. Good to see you, man. Dude, this National League Cy Young race has to be as tight and as exciting and as well-decorated and well-earned for anybody mentioned in it right now than maybe ever. Is that an exaggeration, Jeff? Right now,
12: there's still a lot of baseball left to be played, but let's put it this way. The first half has been absolutely incredible, and it's Christopher Sanchez throwing 50 and two-thirds consecutive scoreless innings, mm-hmm. and it's Shohei Ohtani putting up an ERA that just crept over one, and it's Jacob Mizorowski evolving into this fire-breathing creature, the likes of which nobody has ever seen. And that's the wild part to me about all of this. Jacob Mizorowski was a second-round pick from the Milwaukee Brewers, and the reason he dropped to the second round was twofold. One, he was a junior college player, but two, and more than that, most of the teams that saw him thought that he was a relief pitcher. They thought he's 6'7", and no matter how fluidly he moves, no matter how hard he throws, the ability to have what's called proprioception, which is the knowing where your body is in space, essentially, and being able to replicate that delivery when your levers are as long as they are, there are just so few people throughout the course of history who have done it. And you can point to me and say Randy Johnson, and I'll point back at you and say he was an outlier. And you don't make bets based on outliers. So this is a combination, I think, of Jacob Mizorowski just working and working and working and figuring out what his body feels like and what he needs to do to get it in that position. But more than that, the Milwaukee Brewers development system is absolutely incredible. And they're owed a lot of credit, whether it's Jack Centurio or Freddie Peralta or Corbin Burns or Brandon Woodruff in the past generation, and now Jacob Mizorowski and Jesus Mate, who's the number one prospect in all of baseball, and Luis Pena, and a ton of others in their farm system. The Brewers are just doing it right, and what they're reaping in Mizorowski includes, you can argue that it's the best pitched game of this decade so far. 9 innings, 1 hit, no walks, 15 strikeouts, all on 95 pitches, Rich.
11: Right, and then his last one, wasn't it like a 104 miles an hour or something crazy like that? It's just...
12: Oh, you mean averaging 103.7 miles per hour really on his fastball in the first inning, and then coming back in the ninth for the first complete game of his entire career and averaging over 102 that inning. That's what I mean when we haven't seen this before. We've seen great pitching performances since the game started in the 1870s. What we haven't seen is a guy who throws with this much velocity, throws it over the plate, and can carry it deep into games. You know, Justin Verlander coming out and pumping 100 in the ninth inning is incredibly impressive. Jacob Mizorowski coming out and sitting 102 in the ninth inning is even more so. And to me, it's the personification of the evolution of baseball. And, you know, the average fastball is like 95 miles per hour right now. And this is what you're going to get. You're going to get a guy who personifies that part of the game, but also brings in all of the other elements as well. Yeah, and by the way, now I'm just looking at myself on... This doesn't look bad.
11: No, it's
12: like,
11: great.
12: I'm kind of wearing it.
11: You look great, it's dude. Yeah. Again, the gold peacoat or, you know, the camel hair. It's really very impressive. You know, and also Mizorowski and Pat Murphy having their Messina Joe Torre moment where he tells Murphy, don't take me out. And then he finishes the inning, you know, and Messina famously finished a game years ago. It's just fun to watch. It really is. It's fun to watch. Over in the American League, how did Tarek Skubal come back so fast? And if you wouldn't mind telling you what it does mean for the rest of his season, Jeff. What do you think?
12: So in the past, when you had a bone chip or a loose body or something inside of your elbow, they would go in with an arthroscope and take it out. And listen, an arthroscope was an incredible advance in technology from just having to take a scalpel and like slice the whole sucker open. And it shaved like months off of recovery time. Well, now they have what is called a nanoscope, and it is the tiniest little camera on the end of a tiny little needle, essentially, that gets stuck into your arm. And, you know, the doctor is looking around in there for the camera, and then they essentially just, like, take away the bone chip from that. And because the trauma in the area is so minimal, it wasn't ever about... When a guy was coming back from arthroscopic surgery, it wasn't ever about like the incision itself and ensuring that heals. No, it was about the damage that's done when the arthroscope goes into the body. Well, the nanoscope is so small, it barely does anything. And so Tarek Skubal, like a month and change after surgery, back on the mound, topping out at 99.9 miles per hour. And more than that, showing teams that, yeah, his stuff is back. He's going to be healthy. And unless there is a wild turnaround from the Detroit Tigers, he's going to be traded. Hmm. And it's going to make for one hell of a deadline this year. Because I thought, Rich, yeah, like when the Tigers didn't trade Tarek Skubal this offseason, I thought there was no shot that he was going to be moved at the deadline because they're in the American League Central and they're the Tigers and they're talented and they've got... Not just Skubal, but they signed Framber Valdez, and they're bringing up Kevin McGonigal. All of these things are true, and the Tigers are still 14 games under 500 right now. And the only thing that is preventing them from dealing Skubal is the fact that they reside in everybody's favorite, the American League.
11: Mm, okay. So does Skubal, do we just set him up here with a real estate agent here in Los Angeles, Jeff, or... Or is this going to be a wider net for the Skubal sweepstakes that's to come next month?
12: Yeah, I mean, the net's going to cover the entirety of the baseball ocean.
11: You think so?
12: Like,
11: really?
12: I do.
11: Really? Okay.
12: I do. I do, and I think it's very simple. Nobody can't use the best pitcher in the world. Like that's the thing about the trade deadline, guys. When their position players being moved, the markets for them tend to be a little bit more shallow because you need to have a very specific need at a very specific position and then go out and get that. And, you know, there aren't a whole lot of matches sometimes for position players. Everyone can use a pitcher. Everyone can use a great pitcher. Everyone can use a number one. Everyone can use the guy who you would pick if you have one game to be pitched in modern baseball. That's Derek Skubal, back-to-back American League Cy Young Award winner. Guy who's been up to 103 with his fastball and has arguably the best changeup in baseball, and the slider's good, and he just does everything well. So, yeah, of course the Dodgers would love to add him to a rotation that right now includes Shohei Ohtani and Yoshinobu Yamamoto and Justin Robleski, who's been awesome, but they also have Blake Snell and Tyler Glasnow presumably back at some point. But other teams, even the Yankees, would love to have Tarek Skubal. They could have Cam Schlittler and Max Fried and Garrett Cole and Carlos Rodon and Will Warren and Clark Schmidt, and they would still pay a hefty sum to go out and get Tarek Skubal because he's the kind of guy, Rich, who wins you World Series.
11: Yeah, and then would come, I guess, the compensation for him.
12: It's going to cost a lot.
11: Well, exactly. And the question is why would you give up the top prospects in your organization for Tarek Skubal when you don't know what the rules are for re-signing him or extending him at some point because a nuclear winter's right around the corner? That would be something I'm thinking about. It's like, okay, so I'm giving up. If I'm the Yankees, you know, I'm sure the name Lombard and Lagranier would be mentioning those two names, or at least one of them, if I'm the Tigers, right? Because everyone else is going to be offering their prospects up. But okay. I have no idea how much it's going to cost to sign him. I don't know what it would work into a cap, what it would put me over in a luxury tax of some new world. Plus, why am I going to get this guy if he's going to be a year older when I first get to use him? Because next year might not happen. Like, don't you think that's part of the rubric here, Jeff?
12: No, and I'll tell you why. All because right. Tarek Skubal is not signing a contract extension. He is going to be a free agent. And that is how, if you're these teams, you have to approach this. And that's what you base your offers on, right? There's an understanding that you have one advantage in this situation. And that's that the 2 months that you get Tarek Skubal and however long October lasts, you're going to have the opportunity to get a leg up on the other teams. The cost is going to be, as long as he is healthy, as long as he is productive, $400 million plus dollars. And I think that's going to be the case, whether there's a salary cap or not. So, I think making decisions right now, Rich, based on the idea that something that has never existed in the sport's history is going to be implemented, is not a prudent thing to do. And in fact, sources tell Jeff Passan this week, we had Tom Glavine on to talk about the 94 strike and the eerie similarities between what happened back then and what's happening right now. And hopefully the lessons that can be learned by all sides so that they avoid the catastrophe that 94 or 95 were. But with Tarek Skubal, I think it's very simple. You are narrowly, myopically focused on the idea that we are getting him to win a World Series this year, and that's it. And you price your offers accordingly. And you know what? Scott Harris, the general manager for the Tigers, if he gets to this point, is going to shop this around, and he is just going to take the best offer. Whoever offers the most value to the Detroit Tigers will get Tarek Skubal. Now, going back to what you said originally, Rich, the Dodgers probably have more to offer than anyone else. and this is not, this is where the Dodger argument, though, like that the Dodgers are evil, kind of falls on its face a little bit. Why do the Dodgers have, if not the best farm system in baseball, then certainly among the top three farm systems in baseball right now? They're picking at the end of the first round every year. But they go out and they make a trade where they send Gavin Lux to Cincinnati, get Mike Sirota in, and now Mike Sirota's on basing 480 and slugging 600. They take players and they turn them into monsters. They draft well. They sign internationally well. They develop well. They do all the things that the Brewers do and that the Rays do and that the Guardians do and that successful small market franchises do. They just happen to do it with the largest payroll in baseball behind them as well. And that is how you create a dynasty. Simple as that.
11: Yeah, you do. You sure do. And it also helps that, you know, that they have players that defer money into, you know, the deep beyond future. Would that be out the door under some new collective bargaining agreement, you think, Jeff? Would that be done?
12: I would be very surprised if the next CBA does not include provisions that strongly and firmly address deferrals. Yes. We're way too early in the process at this point, right. but I think that is a strong likelihood.
11: All right. What else should be, before I let you go, what else should we be looking at? What else is in your notebook or your hearing or is of interest to you that we're not talking about, Jeff?
12: Well, on ESPN.com tomorrow, we have I think the list is at 100 now.
11: Okay.
12: Top 100 trade candidates. Okay. And so it goes beyond Tarek Skubal. Is Byron Buxton potentially going to be moved? He has no trade protection. He has not wanted to leave Minnesota, but there's always the chance where he looks at the trajectory of the organization and says, I'm 32 years old. I want to go win right now. Mm-hmm. Did the Astros consider moving Jeremy Peña, who has been incredibly consistent at shortstop for them, former World Series MVP? And to me, like, my favorite stories in baseball right now are the Chicago White Sox and the Washington Nationals. I thought the Nationals were going to stink this year, like bad, bad, bad. And they have scored the most runs. I haven't checked this. I believe they've still scored the most runs in baseball this year. And the White Sox are in first place right now, Rich. The White Sox, who lost 121 games 2 years ago, are in first place in the American League Central right now. And it's been a tremendous job that they've done in developing a young core of talent and then adding around it. And the signing of Munetaka Murakami, who's on the injured list right now, was the single best signing of the winter. And once he comes back, I think the White Sox have a legitimate chance to be a problem this year.
11: Yeah, I mean, and tonight, White Sox are in Yankee Stadium. Davis Martin, who's been fantastic, is taking on Gerrit Cole. That's a nice matchup for that one. And a measuring stick for both, to be honest. You know, the Yankees without Judge, the Rays have swooned a bit.
12: Dude,
11: you know,
12: the Yankees are in the American League. They are the measuring stick.
11: Ooh.
12: They are the measuring stick, Rich.
11: Come on, man. I mean, personally, I think the Yankees' pen, I've got bullpen envy when the Yankees. No, seriously, Jeff, I have bullpen envy when I see what goes on with the Brewers, the number of teams that just take 100-mile-an-hour folks that are unhittable out of the pen over and over and over again. There's like 10 such teams. The Brewers are just an example. Yanks don't have that. They just do not have that.
12: Carlos LeGrande is coming, Rich.
11: When? When?
12: I think it will be once he gets comfortable in this bullpen role. You know, the Mariners are facing the same thing with Kate Anderson right now. How long does it take for a guy to take to that role? And once LeGrande is comfortable, I think it will be sooner than later. I don't think this is going to be a September 1st thing. I think that the Yankees recognize that he can be a weapon right now, and they want to get him those reps against big league hitters before the playoffs when he could really be that weapon.
11: I mean, just let me be a fan for 1 second. My son and I watch, you know, honestly, Michael Kay's the soundtrack of my household. And we knew the Yankees should have put this kid in the pen like a million years ago. And they just finally, you know, a few weeks ago decided to do it. We could have seen this coming down the pipe, Jeff.
12: Rich, it's
11: but a, I'm not the expert in bringing pitchers along.
12: Nor I. Right. But it's a perfectly reasonable thing to do. You don't want to take a talented arm like that and turn him into a relief pitcher just out of need. Because I'm not saying that this is what he's going to be. I do not believe this is what he's going to be.
11: Really?
12: But a lot of people thought that the Milwaukee Brewers should have put Jacob Mizrowski in the bullpen. Just saying.
11: Man, look at him now. Good Lord. Jeff, thanks for the time. Thanks for the coat. Thanks for the fun. Thanks for the information. I look forward to seeing your piece tomorrow with the top 100 trade candidates. You're the best. Thanks for the time, bud.
12: Thank you, Rich. I always appreciate you.
11: Jeff Passan.
13: Hey, Jeff. Hi, Jeff.
11: Jeff Passan, everybody. A lot of information there. A lot of interesting talk right there. I don't know.
14: Speaking of Milwaukee, happy Cooper Pratt Day. He's getting called up.
11: Oh.
14: Their number one prospect.
11: Okay, there you go. Look at all that business. Mizorowski's the Cy Young, don't you think?
14: Oh,
11: come on, man. Now. Come on. What he's done over the last 2 years right now.
14: It's really impressive.
11: Right now, if you gave out the Cy Young, I understand.
14: Jeez.
11: You know, scheme.
14: 50-plus scoreless hitting.
11: That's nothing
14: insane.
11: I get it.
14: I think I would lean Miz. It's really impressive. I'm just hoping his arm doesn't fall off.
11: Didn't Smoltz say that recently?
14: Yeah.
11: All right. Let's take a break right here. 844-204-RICH number to dial. Phone lines are all lit, and I greatly appreciate that. We've got Tommy P, Tom Pelissero, coming up top of the next hour to talk Soresby.
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16: It's going to be a star-studded day at the 2026 FIFA World Cup as some of the biggest names in football finally make their tournament debut. 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At 3 p.m., all eyes will be on Erling Haaland as Norway takes on Iraq, with the Manchester City striker looking to shine on the world's biggest stage. 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And to cap off a packed day of action, Austria faces Jordan at 9 p.m. Another unforgettable day at the World Cup is just ahead.
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11: Rich, number to dial here on the program. All right. Let's go to Kenneth in Massachusetts. First in, first up. What's up, Kenneth?
12: Good morning, Rich. First, I want to congratulate you on your Knicks victory.
11: Thanks.
12: I'm really happy for you.
11: I appreciate that. I had so much
12: Knicks
11: to do
12: fans,
11: with it.
12: Even as a South Florida sports fan, I love seeing when fan bases that have been waiting forever and ever and ever for something like this to happen to finally happen. So congratulations.
11: Thank you, sir. Appreciate it.
12: My question is along the lines of droughts, your NFL team and my NFL team both share some of the longest postseason droughts. So I wanted to know what's more likely to happen next, right? Which one of these do you think is going to happen first? My Miami Dolphins winning a playoff game, that's the second longest postseason win drought across the Big Four sports leagues, or your New York Jets making the postseason. That's the longest across the Big Four for postseason appearance.
11: So The Jets just have to make the playoffs. The Dolphins have to make it and win a playoff game. That's what you're saying.
12: Correct. Which one do you think is going to happen first?
0: Jets.
11: You think so?
12: Even if it's by the time that I'm retired and I am in my 20s.
0: But all they have to do is make it.
12: Notwithstanding, which one's going to happen first?
11: That alone gives the Jets a leg up in this
0: now, if it's,
11: likelihood.
0: Now, if it's a win.
11: I don't know. Why am I just thinking the Dolphins are getting what they're doing right? Everybody thinks Malik Willis is going
0: to
11: just
0: moment.
11: Is just a placeholder for whoever comes next.
0: Why'd they trade their best offensive player?
11: Because they're going to have to pay him. They're going to have to pay him an insane amount of money. Jalen Waddle, after what he's going to do right now, right? I mean, he's making a ton of money right now. You need to, if you're going to pay that sort of money, you're going to pay it to left tackles. They're totally tearing it down to the studs. It makes sense do that.
0: But Malik Willis is now throwing to.
11: I got it.
0: Malik Washington, Jalen Tolbert, Tutu Atwell.
11: I understand that. Where do they come from, the folks who are running the Dolphins? Right?
0: I get it.
11: Right, you could have sat there 2 years ago and like Jordan Love's throwing to, you know, Romeo Doubs and Dontavian Wicks, and gone down yada yada yada down the line there, until those guys started balling out and you're like, okay, they've got a pretty good receiving core there.
0: I mean, there's a reason the Dolphins,
11: you know, Christian Watson, they just paid him
0: consensus to get the number one.
11: The reason why they paid Christian Watson in Green Bay is because they paid the quarterback. They know the quarterback is the quarterback. They've got the defense ready. They need the weapons. They're ready. It's not like the Dolphins are never going to pay a receiver that amount of money. Just doing it now makes sense. Flip them, get a one, and start rebuilding your team. I wouldn't see that they're... Thanks for the call, Kenneth. I wouldn't sit here and say the Dolphins aren't eager to win or are doing the right thing because they let Jalen Waddle go. It kind of makes sense.
0: Well, if you're
11: tear it down to the ground and start up again.
0: Well, then why didn't they trade Achane?
11: Well, because he is a running back that you need those guys.
0: But he's on a rookie deal, so you don't have to.
11: Well, you know they're going to. I think they didn't. Didn't they redo?
0: I guess.
11: The deal?
0: Yeah, but you're saving.
11: He's a.
0: You could have saved your dollars.
11: You know, running backs and wide receivers are different. You're paying a running back even less than you are paying a wide receiver, and he's a home run hitter. Honestly, is he the best home run hitter that's been there since Stanton was there? I mean, be honest.
0: Maybe they had Tyreek.
11: I mean, but even Tyreek, you know, on occasion would be overthrown, or he was not here, he was not there.
0: You're talking about tearing down to the studs. It seemed like they've just gone halfway.
11: I love Achane. I wouldn't trade him for a million years. And they're not going to, and they didn't. That's the one you hold on to. In the same way the Jets held on to Garrett Wilson and Breece Hall, you got to hold on to somebody.
5: Something to give the fans.
11: Right.
5: Something
11: now you could sit here and say, what's the difference between Garrett Wilson and Jalen Waddle? Excellent question. Excellent question. But that it may also be part and parcel of the fan base. You've already traded away so many damn young Turks from the same draft class as Garrett Wilson, I might add, the year before.
0: But if you're tearing it down, tear it down.
11: Which is what the Dolphins did.
0: I
11: don't know. In that respect, I would say you got to take the one team that just merely has to make the playoffs.
0: Right.
11: As a more likely scenario than someone who makes it and wins one.
0: Yeah, exactly.
11: You know, it all depends if the Jets take Sorsby.
0: Probably should think about it.
11: I don't know. There's going to be an evaluation that's going down. And it's happening. And it's a bunch of people that thought
0: that they had the summer off.
11: They had the summer off. Yeah. And now they do not.
0: Yeah.
11: Well, it's just at least one guy. I guess you can take your laptop on vacation and grind tape that one.
0: Yeah,
11: just one guy. That's it. Tom Pelissero coming up on the Brendan Sorsby story in hour two. Josh Pate hour.
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1: Mike Brown. 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
2: Earlier on the show, MLB insider Jeff Passan. Coming up, NFL Network insider Tom Pelissero. ESPN college football analyst Josh Pate. And now, it's Rich Eisen.
1: Hour two of the Rich Eisen Show here on this June Tuesday. We're in the back half of June already. We're hurtling towards your summer plans, potentially. 844-204-RICH, number to dial here on the program. Tom Pelissero of NFL Network joining us here to kick off this hour. Good to see you, Tommy P. How are you, sir?
5: Good to see you, Rich. What's up to my boys in the studio?
6: Tommy P. What's up, baby? What do you got, brother?
1: I'll tell you.
5: I'm here.
1: Well, he's got his... I mean, I guess this is a perfect time to say that Henry Winkler's on tomorrow's show since he's dressed like he is the Fonz right now.
6: Well, I thought Tom might have seen, you know, Jeff's hit earlier and wanted to one-up him.
1: Is that right? Well, Jeff had the peacoat and the camel hair.
7: He was looking sharp, yeah.
1: And we got that, and now we've got another insider.
5: Is he wearing that indoors?
1: Yes.
5: That's a lot of layers for a man in June sitting in his office.
1: Well, it was on the
7: we kind of asked him.
1: It was on the photograph that we used going to break to tease that he was coming up, and he's like, he had it. So, I mean, but good to see you. You're
5: good
1: with
5: to
1: me,
5: see
1: Leather.
5: You as well. All right,
1: so listen,
7: that's a members only code.
1: Stop
7: right?
1: it. What happened with Brendan Sorsby in Texas Tech? Tom, what happened?
5: I want to qualify everything I say about Brendan Sorsby by first adding, Brendan Sorsby is not a victim in all of this. We all know why it got to this place, whether you want to call it an addiction, a compulsion. He was making bets, some of them against the rules. He got himself into trouble. He went away to rehab to address that issue, came back. Texas Tech was willing to embrace him and bring him back. What we saw take place over the last couple of weeks has very little to do with Brendan Sorsby. It is something much bigger than Brendan Sorsby. I'm sure, Rich, you've felt in your couple of decades in California an earthquake before. Mm-hmm. Right now, the ground is shaking underneath college football. And your first instinct when you feel the ground shaking is grab onto something for support. That is what everybody is doing, whether it is teams, conferences, the NCAA, for 5, 6, 7 years now. Everything has been floating into the air and the room is shaking. There appear to be no rules. Things are being decided in the courts. What took place was Brendan Sorsby used the court system

0: to his advantage. He paid a lot of money to do that and to hire Jeffrey Kessler and hire top representation and get an injunction from a judge in Texas that would overrule the NCAA, which had rejected his appeal of taking away his eligibility. We've seen this with other players. You've seen it with other quarterbacks. Trinidad Chambliss went through this. You had last year Diego Pavia, Joey Aguilar. They had to, you know, get the so-called Pavia rule of if you played in JUCO, you've got additional eligibility here. What happened after that? The Big 12. You had schools. You had state attorney generals making threats. You had the NCAA appealing and trying to get an injunction to invalidate the injunction Brendan Sorsby had gotten. As much as Brendan Sorsby and Texas Tech wanted to see this through, they believed that they could survive the earthquake. What became abundantly clear, Rich, was the ground was never going to stop shaking. Once things go into the court system, everybody loses control, not just over the outcome, but over the timeline. This could have gone into the season. This could have been the Big 12 threatening and suing to potentially keep Brendan Sorsby and Texas Tech out of the conference championship game, to keep him off the field. There were so many moving parts. And by the way, the deadline for applying to the NFL supplemental draft is next Monday. There was a real possibility here that something on one of these many fronts could have kept Brendan Sorsby from playing football anywhere. He was left with really not a lot of great options. And so the plan, it has not happened as of an hour ago, but the plan is they are going to withdraw the lawsuit that they had filed against the NCAA in Texas, which then will overturn the injunction that made him eligible. It will allow the NCAA's ruling on his eligibility to ineligibility to stand. And then at that point, Sorsby intends to apply to the NFL supplemental draft. And if indeed he is ineligible, then the expectation is that he will be accepted into that supplemental draft. And we'll see where things go in the weeks to come.
1: All right. Now let's turn to the National Football League, Tom. Because Brendan Sorsby, despite what he has done to help himself and what he's been able to do to realize whatever addiction he had and address it, there's no changing the four words that will hang over him heading to the National Football League, asking, petitioning for a supplemental draft spot. And those four words are gambling addiction and Jeffrey Kessler, period. Those are four words that are associated with him when this gets placed before Roger Goodell, and it's his decision to have a supplemental draft. What are you hearing on that front, Tom?
0: At this point, Brendan Sorsby has not officially applied to the supplemental draft. That's related to the lawsuit, but he intends to. Okay. At that point, the league is going to make a judgment. And of course, the teams are going to be seeking any information they can to try to figure out exactly what, if any, discipline could be coming at the NFL level. I think that we have to look at this through a historical lens, Rich, but also a modern lens. There hasn't been a supplemental draft since 2019. Why is that? Because nobody loses eligibility anymore. You had COVID, where guys were just getting fifth, sixth, seventh years. You have NIL, which has essentially all the guys who became ineligible because they accepted money, or in the case of Terrell Pryor, in a famous case, free tattoos. You don't have those same issues because now it's essentially the Wild West for paying players. Even the drug policy that guys failed in the past, there's not the same emphasis on that. And the NFL doesn't even test and suspend guys at this point for marijuana. So a lot of the circumstances that have applied to past cases don't exist now. Terrell Pryor, as a test case, was suspended at Ohio State. His eligibility taken away, went into the supplemental draft. The NFL, and this is 15 years ago, decided to enforce what had been the suspension that Terrell Pryor was facing at the NCAA because they did not want players running to the NFL as a safe haven to protect themselves and play when the NCAA said you cannot. That same offseason, as you remember, Jim Tressel, who also was fired as part of that, which in hindsight, the idea of a coach being fired because his players got free tattoos would be so antithetical to where we are in 2026, but yes. This is 2011. It was a different deal. Tressel goes, takes a job at the Colts, and because prior suspension was enforced by the NFL basically said, okay, we're also going to keep Jim Tressel away from the Colts for the same time period in order to try to make things fair. That's where then, if you fast forward to

0: 2024, I think that Jeff Kessler would make this argument, if it comes to that at the NFL level, that Jim Harbaugh facing a four-year show cause in addition to a 10-year show cause, not just for recruiting violations, but for his knowledge or what the NCAA felt he should have known about an illicit advanced scouting scheme. He's essentially banned from college football through 2038. He has coached every game for the Chargers over the last 2 years. So if the NFL is not enforcing things that apply to integrity of the game in the case of Jim Harbaugh, it's tough, just if you're looking at this logically, to say we're now going to enforce something on Brandon Sorsby. In addition to that, you have the collective bargaining agreement, which dictates that players cannot be suspended under the personal conduct policy for any actions that occurred prior to them becoming NFL players. In other words, if Brandon Sorsby does not have future issues involving illegal gambling or things that violate the NFL's gambling policy, which, by the way, other than those bets that he made on his own team when he wasn't part of the travel roster in 2022 at Indiana, most of these things would not have fallen under what is barred in terms of gambling by the NFL, that even under that, suspending Brandon Sorsby would not be an option that wouldn't come with potential complications from the NFL Players Association and in the courts. Having said all that, Rich, and I know this is a very long answer because there's a lot of ground in history to cover, gambling is a hot button issue, not just in the NCAA, not just in the NFL, in society. I know plenty of people. I've got friends. I've got, you know, nephews. I've got, everyone has a gambling app on their phone. There's, of course, a line between legal and illegal. There's a line between betting on things that you are allowed to and betting on your own team. And absolutely, there's a bright line crossed, even though he wasn't on the travel roster at that point. That's what you're reaching back to, is something from 4 years ago. But how does the NFL now approach this moving forward? Of course, they have taken a hard line in the past on the likes of Calvin Ridley, among others. But even after the Calvin Ridley suspension of a year, they then began to alter the rules and soften things that if it didn't involve betting on football, which Ridley did in some capacities, betting parlays that involved the Falcons at a time that he was on injured reserve, they then began to ease back on some of the rules related to gambling on other sports. Brandon Sorsby lost, by all the accounts that I have seen, something like, or bet something like $90,000. I know people, Rich, that that's like a bad weekend in Vegas. Over 4 years, we're not talking about a ton of money, but Brandon Sorsby has paid a price. He has paid millions of dollars in legal fees. He's lost millions of dollars in endorsements. He is now ineligible for college football and saw his college football career end in a way that nobody would have expected even a week or so ago. And now he comes into the NFL with a scarlet letter on his chest. Is there a possibility here of a settlement of some kind, such as the one that Brandon Sorsby and his lawyers, by the way, proposed to the NCAA, that could have resolved all this and had him missing a chunk of the season? Could there be, for instance, even, hey, you can be around the team in practice, but you can't play as a rookie? I could see everyone involved coming together and saying, we don't want this to be a clown show. We don't want this to go into the courts. Let's figure this out. But that is one of the unknowns that people are evaluating as NFL teams, in less than the past 24 hours here, are wrapping their minds around. This is a guy with franchise quarterback traits who we also have to answer some of these questions before deciding at the end of July if we're going to use a future draft pick to get him.
1: All right, so let's put a pin in that portion of your answer. The Ohio State stuff is so far afield of what the realities are now. It's insane, right? When you look back as to what blew up the Ohio State program then and what led the NFL to basically say, listen, you can't use our supplemental draft as a way to escape consequences. That I understand. Using the Jim Harbaugh situation, for the lack of a better phrase, is apples to oranges, because Jim was already had an entire year as Chargers head coach under his belt by the time he got the show cause. So it's not like the show cause was there and he ran off to the Chargers to avoid the show cause. He was going to be the head coach of the Chargers, and that was pretty much the end of it. Was the fact that stuff was coming down part of his rubric of deciding to leave? We'll never know. You could assume. Bottom line is, that's not that's different than what happened with Pryor, and what may be the case with Sorsby. But I find it interesting that there could be a conversation of hey, you go to the NFL, but your penalty, if you will, is you can't play the first year. You can do everything you want to get ready for your professional career, including being drafted and what have you. That's interesting how that would work.
0: I'm saying that, listen, and to be clear, I'm saying that hypothetically.
1: Sure.
0: But remember, Brennan Sorsby, when this first came down back in May and was revealed publicly, he checked into an inpatient clinic in Arizona for something like 6 weeks.
1: Correct.
0: The initial conversations between Brennan Sorsby, his legal team, and the NCAA were about a suspension, I would tell you, Rich, factually, was longer than the two games that was imposed by the judge that they ultimately went with here. So the NCAA could have, way back in the spring, further back than that, because this has been going on for a while that they were looking into this, because Brennan Sorsby had been flagged by the gambling companies based upon his use of his accounts and his devices. This could have been wrapped up back in the spring. He could have missed a bunch of games, come back and played at the end of the year, and you would have had a really talented quarterback on the college stage. What the NCAA has increasingly opted to do is try to, as I said, with, you're talking about an earthquake that certainly impacts the NCAA, is you grab onto everything possible. And in that moment when the ground is shaking, you may not be making logical decisions. I would say, Rich, and I understand the NCAA is trying to maintain relevance. They're trying to maintain some level of power as a governing body here. You're trying to enforce that. But what's happening in court is you are repeatedly losing. You are repeatedly suffering these setbacks that chips away at your power. You have the conferences trying to say, well, we should be able to punish a school for playing a guy who we don't think he should have been eligible in the first place. And you have the other schools rebelling and talking about not scheduling Texas Tech. This all happens, Rich, because the NCAA, unlike the NFL, has just not had a history of, well, we're willing to reach a settlement. Most of the suspensions that occur in the NFL now are a product of negotiations. When Deshaun Watson eventually served, I believe it was an 11-game suspension, that had been in the courts. That had gone back and forth. He's going to get 6 games. No, we want him to serve a year. You find somewhere in the middle and you meet, because it's just not worth it to keep playing that thing out. We've seen other cases that have gone into the judicial system. I couldn't help but think, Rich, of the Zeke Elliott case back in 2017. I covered that for NFL Network in 3 federal courts in 3 states. He goes in ineligible for week 1. I come out of a hearing and I'm on with you on the season preview edition saying he can play this week. And it was like, wait, he can play this week? I'm like, that's what the attorneys just told me. He's in for this week. And then that was a back and forth and appeals. It just, you lose control of the timeline here. Why the NCAA continues to do that, one can only ascertain. It is about power and control. It's not about integrity of the game or anything else. But the NFL, they are nothing if not pragmatic on these matters. They want to be able to resolve things. Yes, they will fight, and we've seen them in court, but you haven't seen it as much in recent years. If they try to unilaterally impose a suspension on Brennan Sorsby, if they, and I don't believe that they would ever do this, but if they were to imply to teams, don't draft this guy, that's another world of legal problems. There is a conversation to be had with a known adversary, as you said, in Jeffrey Kessler, who's been at the NFLPA forever. Let's figure out a way that we don't have to end up in court in this. And by the way, Brennan Sorsby is a human being at the center of this. Again, I will reiterate, he is not a victim. He placed these bets. He did it knowingly. It developed into what he has said and his doctors have said was an addiction, a compulsion. But he put himself in this position. He is also a human being who at this point has lost millions of dollars and just wants to move on with his life and play football. He will hear it at every stadium he goes into. He'll have to answer hard questions from the press. He'll have to answer questions from teams leading up to the supplemental draft about not just, well, why'd you make the bets? What did you learn in addiction training? But did you ever influence a game? Were you ever tempted to influence a game?
1: Boy.
0: That's the broader piece of this that, of course, teams have to get comfortable with. And again, that's where you have fertile ground here for everybody involved, the NFL, whatever team drafts him, Brennan Sorsby himself, his representatives. Let's take the courts out of this. This is not a courts issue. This is a mental health issue at its core. We wouldn't talk about drug addiction like this. We wouldn't talk about if you had schizophrenia or some other type of a mental illness. We would not talk about it like this. This is a gambling compulsion. But again, if you took the phones of every college kid right now forget athletes, every college kid who doesn't have these rules, I would bet you a lot of them are making tons and tons of bets, and they're just used to it. The same way that I sit on the couch and scroll Instagram at night and watch whole hockey fights or whatever the algorithm is sending me, they're getting sent bets, and your favorite media personality is just saying, hey, I got my special bet tonight. It's all part of this broader cultural thing here. Let's focus in on what makes sense. He's a really talented player who has the chance to have a really, really good NFL career. I don't think it's the NFL's best interest to do anything more than figure out what is the right solution for everybody involved and move forward.
1: Okay. Yeah, old hockey fights. That's what you're watching on Instagram, I'm sure.
0: That is a huge one. Fights outside of sporting events. Okay. The algorithm seems to think I just want to see people get punched in the face.
1: All right, so before I let you go, there's two things. So we only have a few minutes to go here. Who's interested? What do you think happens with Sorsby? Who's interested in the NFL and him?
0: I think that any team with even a passing quarterback need now or in the foreseeable future has to be interested in Brandon Sorsby enough to do all the homework on him if it gets to a day two pick. The real question is, would anybody go and use a first round draft pick to go and take Brandon Sorsby in the supplemental draft? Again, guys who go into that supplemental draft, and we've seen really talented players over the years, going all the way back to the Bernie Kosars of the world in the 80s when this was a more common thing, again, I believe Bernie, if I'm not mistaken, just delayed submitting the paperwork because he wanted to go in the supplemental draft. They've closed some of those loopholes since, but usually guys get downgraded because of ancillary issues. Certainly happened with Josh Gordon because of, drug tests it was at the time. The last player who was taken the supplemental draft was Jalen Thompson, who's had a really good career as a safety. And he was, I think, a fifth round pick by the Cardinals. If you were in a normal draft, probably would have gone higher. So with Sorsby, if you were setting, and I can't give gambling advice, I will definitely remind you in this segment on that. If I were setting the over-under, I'd probably say it's right on the second to third round border. Hard to imagine a guy this talented gets past the third round. So if you want him, well, why not take him in the second? And if you're a team that doesn't have a high second, and you're thinking we're going to have a late one anyway, do we roll the dice on him? We know that the Browns have two first-round picks in next year's draft. Todd Monken has already made his feelings about the Sorsby situation pretty known, so hard to imagine that is going to be the team. There are other teams sitting on extra draft capital here. You can go down the list. It's all the teams right now, Rich, that have, perhaps not their long-term quarterback answer. Could the Arizona Cardinals, that just took Carson Beck in the third round and are dealing with a contract standoff with Jacoby Brissett, they got Gardner Minshew in there on a one-year deal. Could the Vikings be interested? They've got Kyler Murray and J.J. McCarthy competing. That's a hard one to think that they would get into that bucket. But my point is, anybody who doesn't necessarily know who their franchise quarterback is going to be, you'd be foolish not to fully research this situation. Because if Brandon Sorsby had come out in the 2026 draft before all this came out, which would have been a disaster in its own right for whatever team would have taken him, or if he had played out the season at Texas Tech and gone into the 2027 draft, depending, of course, on how he plays, he quite possibly would have been a first-round pick. Does anybody have, let's just call it, the guts or the crazy instincts, whichever way you want to play it, to just say, he's a first-round prospect, and it's a quarterback. I'll never have this opportunity again. Let's use a late first-round pick and go get Brandon Sorsby. This is going to be one of the most fascinating things. It all starts here over these next 6 days, withdrawing the lawsuit, apply to the supplemental draft, then whatever conversations go into this. But the anticipation, Brandon Sorsby and his legal team, is once that is withdrawn, he's once again ineligible at the NCAA level. Next stop is the NFL, and we'll see where it shakes out.
1: And then when is the supplemental draft happen, if it does?
0: There isn't even a date. No one, forget Brandon Sorsby, no one has applied for the supplemental draft. There hasn't been a supplemental draft in 7 years.
1: When would it be?
0: In prior years, it's been the week after the 4th of July. It sounds like this one would probably be closer to the starts of training camps. Yeah. Everything's later this year. Teams aren't practicing in pads till the first week of August. So it would probably be mid to late July. Mm. That would be the timeline. So in between, deadline is Monday to apply. That's June 22nd. You can meet with teams. You can hold a pro day. There's going to be a ton of background work, of course, that's going to be done. He can choose what visits, if any, he would want to take, what teams he would want to talk to. He can try to sculpt the process a little bit as well. And then sometime right before training camp, somebody's going to be adding a very talented quarterback to their room.
1: Yeah, and who's July 4th weekend and July vacation plans just got blown up, right? I'm serious.
0: Well, I'm going to be on vacation until the 5th.
1: I'm talking about NFL scouts and like, because this is a serious prospect, man, with a lot of due diligence that needs to be run here. You know what I mean?
0: There's no doubt. Now, remember this, though. It's a quarterback, and it's a highly talented one. It could have come out in the 26th draft.
1: Right,
0: so every area scout for teams have done a lot of background. They've seen him at practice. They've talked to the coaches. Your college director probably has gone. Some GMs have already gone and watched him because they didn't know. Was he going to come out in this year's draft or next? Right, there's a bunch of people who have already seen him live. Now you're going through and doing the additional work. You probably have your head coach and your offensive coordinator, your GM becoming more involved in the process. And then, you know, the supplemental draft, Rich, every year that it does take place, it's always fascinating to see who's the one person who has to sit at a computer. It's conducted via email. It's usually like your assistant college scouting director or some poor mid-East scout who it's like, hey, you got to sit inside today. This may take a while. You got to send in the email at the right time. It's like the one archaic thing that still exists in the NFL universe. It hasn't been really relevant in 15 years. Here we are with a potential first-round quarterback in that thing.
1: Damn. All right, real quick. Very rarely do I ask you. Well, somebody contractually obligated to show up has shown up, but George Pickens did so. What to make of it? Yeah. Anything?
0: George Pickens' agents at Athletes First, David Mulugeta, they do not believe in not collecting your checks or giving up money for no reason. They're generally going to show up. We'll see how much George Pickens actually does on the field. He hasn't been there, so I wouldn't think the Cowboys are rolling him out there for 11-on-11 on the first day of minicamp here. Once he signed his franchise tender about a month ago, you know, a week or so after the draft, that was a pretty clear indication that he's going to show up for everything that is mandatory. He skipped the voluntary things. He's there for the mandatory minicamp. I would fully anticipate that he's there when it's mandatory again in training camp, because once you start eating those fines, they do add up, and nobody's going to give up $1.5 million paycheck once you get into regular season games. He'd still love to get a contract. Jerry Jones has said there's no contract forthcoming. I believe that when the season rolls around, George Pickens, barring a trade, and listen, we've seen it happen with the Cowboys before, strange things happen, but right now it certainly seems like the most likely outcome here is George Pickens is suiting up and playing for the Cowboys week one.
1: All right, Tom, thanks very much. Greatly appreciate it. Showing up members only style right here on the Rich Eisen Show. Tommy P, Tom Pelissero, ladies and gentlemen.
2: Brother.
1: Have a good one, buddy. That's Tom.
2: See you, pal.
1: All right, let's take a break. Wow. We just got a lot of information. Josh Pate on the college aspect of all of this. That's in hour three, but your call's coming up next.
2: I'm up 0.5% on Instagram.
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1: 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All right, let's have a little bit of fun here. Franco in Texas is joining us on the program. What's up, Franco?
15: Hey, Rich. What's up?
1: What's going on?
15: Nothing much. I love the show, by the way. I'm here at work. calling off the landline.
1: Okay, yeah.
15: So,
1: sounds like you're right next to me.
15: I want to do the win-loss game for the Las Vegas Raiders.
1: Okay, so hold on a minute. Let's set the stage here. Let's set the stage here. First of all, the music needs to be the Autumn Wind as if hired, okay? Sorry. All that good stuff. All right. But Franco, where in Texas are you joining us? Where are you joining us?
15: I'm joining off from Georgetown, Texas, okay. Just a bit outside of Austin.
1: Okay, and are you off the clock? I don't want to get you in trouble here. Are you off the clock?
15: Nah, you're all good. You're all good. I'm on the clock, but, you know.
1: You're working.
15: Yeah, that's all good. It's worth it.
1: Here we go.
15: Right.
1: Franco in Texas.
15: I work at the tax office. I'm a tax assessor collector. What am I going to do about it?
1: What are you going to do? What are you going to do?
16: Come on, Franco.
1: I appreciate you assessing the situation here, which is the Franco in Texas on a beautiful landline, which we greatly appreciate. It's so rare. Win-loss game for his Las Vegas Raiders. What happens in the opener against the Dolphins?
15: Oh, yeah. We're going to come out with a dub.
1: Okay. 1-0 at the Chargers.
15: The Chargers in L.A.?
1: Yes, sir.
15: You know, we haven't won in L.A., so I'm going to have to take that L on that
1: okay.
15: one.
1: Okay. At the Saints?
15: You know, our boy Derek Carr isn't there anymore, so that's a dub.
1: 2-1, home for the Chiefs.
15: Versus the Chiefs?
1: Yes, sir. At home.
15: Mahomes, he might still be a little bit a little hurt or something like that coming back, so we'll take that dub.
1: 3-1 at the Patriots.
15: We always beat the Patriots. That's another dub.
1: 4-1, home for the Bills.
15: Okay, so my best friend Weston is a big Bills fan. Shout out to him. His birthday is coming up here in a bit, but he's going to have to take that L.
1: 5-1, home for the Rams.
15: So the Rams, we're going to take that L.
1: Okay.
15: We're going to take that L.
1: All right, but you're 5-2 at this point at the Jets.
15: Rich.
1: Okay.
15: I'm going to have to give this to you.
1: To me?
15: We always lose to the Jets, too, somehow, some way. So that's going to be another L.
1: I have different memories, but I hear you. 5-3 at the Niners.
15: I'm going to be at that game. It's going to be a war zone, and we're going to win.
1: 6-3, home for the champion Seahawks. Your head coach against the team he coordinated for.
15: You know, I think their offense is going to take a drastic fall off, so we're going to take that dub.
1: That's taking a dub. At the Broncos at 1-2-3-4-5-6-7-2 at the Broncos. This might be for first place.
16: Attaboy.
1: What do you got?
15: We're gonna go ahead and take an L on this one.
1: Okay. 7-3 at the Browns.
15: This is another trap game. We're going to lose this one.
1: 7-4, you have a bye. Now you're off the bye, home for the Chargers.
15: So this is interesting. I think at this bye, we may have to put in another quarterback. So I see O'Connell coming in with another big dub.
1: Okay. That's a plot twist right there. I didn't see it coming. You're 8-4, home for the Broncos.
15: We're going to win this one.
1: 9-4, home for the Titans.
15: We're going to win that one.
1: My goodness gracious. You're 1-2-3-4-5-6-7-8-9-10-4. Home for the at the Cardinals.
15: We don't fall for any traps anymore. We're going to win this one.
1: At the Chiefs.
15: And that's going to be a clean sweep on the Chiefs.
1: Okay, then get this. 1-2-3-4-5.
16: We're only beating
1: 6,
16: good
1: 7,
16: teams.
1: 8, 9, 10, 11, 12, and 5.
16: What?
1: 1-2-3-4. Get 12 and 5.
16: And losing to the Browns and the Jets.
1: Franco in Texas. Hey, Franco, this is with the ultimate of respect I say this to you. Your bosses have sniffed you out, and there's a cup that they has placed right outside the men's room there.
15: I'm
1: saying?
15: It's okay.
1: Okay. You just got a FedEx letter?
15: You know?
1: In his locker?
15: I'm going to be running this office here soon either way, so.
1: Yes, Franco. You're the Fernando Mendoza of your office.
15: November.
1: Yes. Thanks for the call, Franco.
15: Thank you.
1: Call back.
15: Bye-bye.
1: If the Raiders finish 12-5, Franco in Texas goes in the Hall of Fame.
17: Raiders win total 5.5.
1: So he just doubled it. He had him sweeping the Chiefs.
16: And losing to the Jets.
1: Yeah.
17: I mean, 12-5,
1: by the way,
17: wins
1: the
17: West,
1: Jets always
17: right?
1: They always went out to Oakland and lost. So I don't know if it's different with the Vegas Raiders coming east.
17: The Raiders are 15-1 to win the West.
16: Damn right.
1: By the way, this seven weeks. Put up one more time. 7 week stretch.
17: That was incredible.
1: 7 week stretch for the Raiders starting in week four. Home for the Chiefs at the Patriots all the way across the country. Then they come back and have a two-game homestand against the Bills and Rams before going all the way across the country to the Jets, before going to the Niners and coming home for the Seahawks and visiting the Broncos. And they're going to go 12-5.
17: Chiefs, woo! Patriots,
1: and then after
17: Bills,
1: the bye,
17: Rams,
1: they're home.
17: Or what, four of the 10 games. Best teams in the league?
1: Man, let me ask you this question. Chargers, if folks in Los Angeles or Denver or Tennessee, they want to hang in Vegas around Christmas time?
17: Hold on.
1: You know what I mean?
17: Yes.
1: Okay. So, wow. That stretch for the Raiders is significant.
17: Get on it, Felly.
1: So how about him saying, I still have to revisit this. This is what I love about the win-loss game. Because fans add a little bit of window dressing.
17: Mm-hmm.
1: So he said that coming off the bye, home for the Chargers,
17: yep,
1: is when Aiden O'Connell's taking over? Meaning they're benching Fernando Mendoza or they're benching Kirk Cousins at that point in time and not going to the rookie. They're going to go to Aiden O'Connell.
17: The idea is Mendoza sits the whole year.
1: Right. And then
17: in Franco's world.
1: And then O'Connell finishes off with five straight wins.
17: Right.
1: Okay.
17: Yeah.
1: Right. All of that happens. Did you get the memo? Did you see the memo? Right. That would be wild. If he's right, could you imagine he's right in every... That would be like the Knicks coming back in all those four games.
18: Did you get that memo?
17: Okay. Yeah.
1: And then there'd be quarterback controversy there, right? They go to the playoffs with O'Connell clearly starting, and they'll be like, why did we pick Mendoza? We had to bench him?
17: Oh, well, overreaction Monday topics.
1: Okay.
17: Write themselves.
1: Of all the things that won't happen.
17: What's more likely? The Raiders go 12-5, or Aiden O'Connell starts a game this year?
1: I'll say he starts a game this year. Injuries happen. How many teams go down to their third quarterback these days?
17: I'm not saying it doesn't
1: happen. You know what I mean?
17: But, you know.
1: And I don't want to sit here and say the Raiders are not going to be a good team.
18: You could.
17: I know, but 12-5?
1: TJ, you like going to Vegas. Be careful. They like us there now. We're on there. Say hello to everyone in Vegas.
17: What up,
1: around right now listening to us on the Raider
17: I can't wait.
1: Raider
17: I'll
1: Nation.
17: Be in Vegas Big in a couple weeks.
1: You know, you're getting married there.
17: I am.
1: I'll be there.
17: You will be. I'm excited.
1: Okay.
17: Vegas, baby. Woo!
1: 844-204-RICH. No doubt.
17: 12-5?
1: Program. Don't go anywhere. By the way, Baker Mayfield has spoken about his contract situation. TJ, your coach, who you love so much, you cry at the combine.
19: Well, you know.
1: Talking about George Pickens showing up and Dak is hurt?
19: Hurt. I hope not.
1: Banged up?
19: we'll see.
1: Pressure's making diamonds next on the Rich Eisen Show. Don't you dare go anywhere. Josh Pate, hour three, to talk about Brendan.
19: Let's go to Vegas this weekend.
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12: Hey.
11: George Pickens showed up. He's contractually obligated to do so. You know, he signed that tender.
12: Thankfully.
11: We are now less than 1 month. Yesterday was the... it was 1 month from... It's 1 month from yesterday. That is the deadline by which you're allowed to give a franchise tag player a long-term deal. Okay. So they got another month to go, although, you know, Stephen Jones already said it's just not happening.
12: Yeah, not going to be there.
11: His name
13: so here's what he's got to do. He did the right thing. He showed up,
11: he
13: right?
11: Did.
13: So he won't be getting a whole lot of work while he's
14: there, but he shows up, he balls out this year, mm-hmm. and then gets himself paid. It's very simple. It's a very simple path for him to take.
11: Well. I do believe that's the path.
14: And like Tom said, athletes first, they don't play around with money.
11: Nope.
14: So they want him there so he can get all of his human monies. And, yeah, let's go.
11: Well, you know my favorite coaching cliche is, it is what it is,
14: mm-hmm.
11: okay? Yep. I can control only what I can control, and I'm only talking about the guys that are here.
14: Isn't the crystal ball in there somewhere?
15: Yeah, I don't have a crystal ball.
11: Well, that's true. Yeah. I don't have a crystal ball, yeah. and the it is what it is gets replaced with I'm only talking about the guys that are here when there's a contractual holdout that a coach wishes to avoid talking about.
14: Mm-hmm.
11: So that would have been, I imagine, Brian Schottenheimer's answer. But now he's talking about the guy who's there, and George Pickens.
14: Nice.
16: Yeah, really great visits with George. Fired up to have him back. He's fired up to be here. He'll do all the mock. He'll do all the individual, and we'll just keep him out of team. Just let him watch, and he'll be Coach Pickens today during the team period.
17: Now that you see it, did you really... Was there any doubt in your mind that he was actually going to come?
16: No. I know how he feels about this football team, this locker room, what we're building here. And so I'm not surprised to see him. And I'm, thrilled he's here.
11: Okay. I just really like the way he handles his business, man.
14: I do, too.
11: He's really done a job that I'll be honest, I was skeptical about his hiring.
14: It just
11: I thought Jerry was going to hire somebody that he could, you know, boss around just like everyone else, or, you know.
14: Let's keep it real. I mean, I'm sure, you know, Unk is still, you know, lording. Remember Geppetto Jones?
11: Right.
14: You know, but, yeah, I like Shuddy. He learned from one of the best ever.
11: His dad?
14: Yeah, so.
11: I think it's pretty cool. That's a great answer. Like, you're going to make him coach. Keep it fun. It's June, for crying out loud.
14: And he said George, like, he knew who he was talking about, unlike other coaches who were
11: like, yeah, like Pickens?
15: George? Pickens? What?
14: Nice. George?
15: Mouse?
11: Pickens?
14: Mouse? No, he was like George. Yeah.
11: Well, the other coach hadn't met very face-to-face with the Garrett in question.
15: Coach George.
11: Quick question. If you just, can you just put up a still shot of Brian Schottenheimer? Just, you know. Put it up there.
15: Are you thinking what I'm thinking?
11: I think I know what you're thinking because we're both in the same. Is he JFMing?
15: Oh, I thought
11: he's 52.
15: I thought he was looking kind of swole.
11: Oh well, there's that. Well, he's also he's doing the hands underneath the bicep push up on the left on the left side. But I'm just saying, he's got the gray beard. But,
15: oh, interesting.
11: I don't know. As Dan would call it, a fresh coat of paint.
15: Yeah, fresh coat of paint.
11: Pete would call it. You be yourself. I'm just
14: turkey, man.
11: It's
14: like, I mean, what are we doing here?
11: I'm not saying he got more.
14: I'm talking about you.
15: Oh, well, I'm saying we do the show in Istanbul for like a week.
11: Is that right?
15: Yeah.
14: All three of you.
15: And then we all come back. And you know what I mean? It's flowing.
11: Dak's got a knee, guys. Dak's got a knee.
14: I got two.
15: Not just a knee, a sore knee.
11: Mm.
14: I got two. We can have
16: a Dak's
14: sore.
16: Be limited in. Team and just practice. He's got a sore knee. Nothing we're concerned about, but we're just going to be smart heading these last couple days. So,
11: yeah. Just be smart.
15: I don't love that.
14: It's June, bro.
15: Yeah, exactly. Why is his knee sore already in June?
14: He might have bumped it into something.
11: I don't know.
15: It's only going to get worse. Like,
11: I don't know.
15: You know what I mean?
11: I don't know.
14: Don't worry about it. How about that?
11: I'm not worried about
14: it. No,
11: are you worried about it?
14: Tell him.
11: Are you worried about it?
14: You know who's not worried about it?
15: Yeah, you're
11: not worried about it. I'm not worried.
15: Yeah, you're worried.
11: I'm not worried.
14: I'm not worried.
15: It's June. Why is he sore already?
11: It's George. So Pickens has shown up, and so is knee soreness for Dak.
14: That's cool.
11: Dude.
14: We'll be all right.
11: Stories that we get bored waiting for football talking about.
14: Right.
11: Another one is always a contract situation. Oh. Remember last time we heard from Baker Mayfield? Prior to a practice, he was talking about his contract not being done and how there's a deadline by the beginning of the season.
15: Week one, yeah.
11: And how he loves being there. Let's get the update.
18: Oh, pretty much the same, but for me, like I told you guys, it's not going to affect how I approach this. Things will happen when they should, but for now, I'm worried about getting better each day, finishing mini camp and this off-season program the right way, and going into training camp. So, yeah, just handle it one day at a time.
11: Mm. Man, contract situations just suck. They suck. What's the number start with? 4? He wants a 5?
15: I think at this point it's got to be five.
11: It can't be three.
15: No, those days are over.
11: Don't you think?
15: He took the discount to go there in the first place.
14: We don't shine shoes anymore here, you know.
11: That's right.
14: He's not shining.
11: There's no shine box for Baker. No. Don't mess with my son.
15: Give me back my son.
11: You cannot mess with him.
14: Remember we were in the coffee shop when we were in San Francisco?
11: Yeah.
14: Brockman, and
11: he was there with his wife.
14: I was like, is that Baker Mayfield behind us? And then as I said it, he was literally standing right behind me, so I think he heard me.
15: yes, I am. he's like, yeah, it's me.
11: You could go up to him.
14: I just happened to look out of the corner of my eye. I was like,
15: it was also like the Rich 7 a.m. It was very early.
14: That's a good point.
11: This show is as Baker friendly as any show on television.
15: Then you walked in and went and sat with him.
11: Of course I did. Why wouldn't I?
15: Well, you're a little tighter with him than we are.
14: I mean, I'll know him like that.
11: Yeah. I'm not saying you go accost him. Just go, hey, Baker.
14: We did
15: give the nod.
11: Oh.
14: Yeah, because we walked in and he was sitting in the back.
15: Yeah, we were just kind of like, and he gave us the, I know you guys.
11: Yeah, I know
15: you.
14: Well, we all had Rich Eisen show backpacks.
15: That was it. And then you walked in and were like, hey.
11: Yes, I know.
15: Cheers.
11: That's the way I act when I'm around Baker Mayfield.
15: Yeah.
14: We all had Rich Eisen show backpacks on, so I think.
11: Hey, then you understood that. Yeah. And then I got overnight oats and that was the end of it. So I'm being healthy, you know?
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3: Mike Brown. 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
2: 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Coming up, ESPN college football analyst Josh Pate. And now, it's Rich Eisen.
3: Hour number three of the Rich Eisen Show is on the air. It's been a very Brendan Sorsby heavy program with the Texas Tech quarterback apparently getting set to tap out on his legal path to playing in the NCAA this year and go to the NFL and say, I'd like to join you now and have a supplemental draft. And we talked about it with Tom Pelissero from the NFL perspective of things. Josh Pate, who we spoke about, who I think we last spoke with two Mondays ago when Sorsby first got a ruling from a Tarrant County judge there in Texas saying you could just sit out two games and play because the NCAA didn't support you in your battle with mental illness in the form of a gambling addiction. Josh is going to join us with his two cents on that. 844-204-RICH is the number to dial. Jeff Passan showed up, and we had a very entertaining and informative and enlightening chat with the Baseball Insider in Hour 1. If you missed any of our show, there's our YouTube channel. Over 1.1 million subscribers/followers there right now. And there's also the Disney Plus page that you can watch us live through and check out all of our archive material, including this episode today, as soon as it's over. We appreciate you doing that. There's our podcast. You can listen to us as well. 844-204-RICH is the number to dial on the program. We're about to have an overreaction Monday on a Tuesday in a moment, but just want to revisit what we spoke about quite a bit yesterday, and that's the New York Knicks winning a championship. This is day three of my life where I can recall waking up in the morning and say, my Knicks are NBA champions. I still can't believe it's happened. It really is unbelievable. I'm enjoying watching them go through the media car wash, if you will, all over Jimmy Fallon's program. I think every Knicks showed up on Jimmy Fallon last night.
5: I love all that stuff. I can't wait for the parade.
3: The parade is on Thursday.
5: I like championship parade.
3: I just love, you know, everything. Everybody's kind of endearing. Mike Brown is endearing. The fact that he sings Who Let the Dogs Out because that's what his flag football team that he coached when he was in San Antonio as an assistant under Popovich. That's what they were called the Dogs, and that was their chant. So he mentioned that from the podium before game one of that series. And I'm like, this will be used as a moment after the finals to point out that either Mike Brown was not ready for primetime or was keeping everybody loosey-goosey and is a champion head coach. Thank goodness it's the latter. And you're seeing him, you know, and Brunson saying he's got to stop doing that. And apparently they didn't know the background to this.
5: Oh,
6: okay.
3: You know, Baja Men twist to the story that I did not see coming.
6: Yeah, he was with Kat and Brunson last night. I forget what show.
3: Yes.
6: They look utterly embarrassed by him.
3: Well, you know what? It's fun. It's endearing. It's great. Even, I believe, Brunson and Josh Hart's podcast put out a video of James Dolan talking to the team before the playoff run. Did you see this?
5: I've seen clips of it.
3: And his speech was inspiring. Like, I was

0: totally blown away by it. And
1: for real?
0: Yes, I'm not kidding. I watched it. I'm like, way to go, man. What a message to deliver to this team. And the thing that really hit me, is he said to all of them, when we win the championship, he basically said, I believe you can win this. You've just got to sacrifice. You've just got to, for these next 10 weeks, place everything else aside and focus on this. And he said at one point, when we win the championship, not only will you get a ring, but I'll give a ring to your significant other or spouse.
1: Yeah, I always thought, wondered about that.
0: And he goes, I think most of you in this room have one, but if you don't, pick out whoever's the most important person in your life to help you get to this point and win it all, that person will get a ring.
1: That's pretty dope.
0: He turned into Oprah. Like, you'll get a ring. You'll get a ring. And your wife will get a ring. And your girlfriend will get a ring. Or your mom will get a ring. Or your dad will get a ring. Like, it was unbelievable. And I'm like, where the hell has this guy been? You know, the only other way I've seen him face forward is toxic. Or at least that's the way I read it. I was looking at it. I'm like, this is unbelievable.
1: Have you changed your thoughts a little bit?
0: Listen, man, winning helps. And he is... He got it done, and the Knicks got it done, and the front office got it done, and the players have gotten it done, and I'm going to go here.
1: Uh-oh.
0: I'm going in this direction, because all of this stuff about how, hey, the Knicks are likable, and I like these guys, and this is amazing, and look what the city feels like, and look what they've done for the city, and look what they've done for themselves, because James Dolan did tell them, if you win a championship, it will change your life. It will change your life. It will change all of our lives. He said, it will change my life. And everybody's talking about this, about how great it's for the city and great for this and great for that. And I'm getting texts from people congratulating me, and it's great. It's awesome. And it's brought people together. There's a little bit of a subtext of this is a one-off. Little bit of a subtext that this is a one-off.
1: This championship?
0: And I'm saying, what if this is the start of a run for the ages? Not just this 6-week, 10-week playoff run that what they did is one of the most impressive runs ever in many metrics. But what if Brunson and his performance is actually now going to make him a Jordan-esque closer that you can't stop at the end of the day? What if they raise the banner and the Knicks are a clear-cut, front-running team? And even if they are the 2-seed or the 3-seed and they're going to have some regular season issues like they've had, where they're not a 60-win team, they're not blowing the doors off places, but they're good enough, and they're going to get a home court advantage spot in the first round. And then comes next April. And it's like, okay, good luck beating them again, because they know how to close. They've got the rings. What if this is the beginning of a run in a back-to-back championship for the New York Knicks?
1: I mean,
0: why can't that happen?
1: Because they haven't... There hasn't been a repeat champion in, what, 9 years?
2: Yeah, Denver thought it. Milwaukee thought it.
1: Everybody.
2: Boston thought it. Oklahoma City thought it.
0: I understand.
2: Yeah.
1: There's a lot of parity in the league right now.
0: But why not?
1: It's awesome.
0: Just outside of that. Talent-wise. Coaching-wise.
1: Yeah, why wouldn't you think that?
0: Team-wise. Chemistry-wise. Why not?
2: I mean.
0: I got it. I hear you.
2: Are you on the Franco plan today?
0: What does that mean?
2: Our caller Franco.
0: In Texas saying that the Raiders are going 12-5 next year? No, I think this is far more realistic of a possibility than that.
2: Our drug testing to work?
0: No. Why not?
3: Yeah, sure. Why not?
0: Hey, he's a Knick fan.
2: I meant that in support.
0: Why not? Why not indeed?
2: Sure.
0: Because they're young. They're good. Like, there's no contractual re-signings that are going to bust this thing up. In the immediate horizon, I don't believe.
1: Nah, but Brunson's got a contract coming up, what, next year?
0: Yeah, but guess what's not going to be a problem, I think, at the end of the day. If he's already taken $113 less.
2: Mm-hmm. Well,
1: you think he's going to do that again?
0: I don't know.
1: Let me tell you what he's not going to do again.
0: Well, how do you know that?
1: Because
0: how do we know that? How do we know that that's going to be required anyway?
1: Well, maybe
0: we
1: not.
0: We don't.
1: But you already got the deal, and it wasn't like a $10 million. It was $100+ million.
0: Just saying.
1: His wife would slap him if he did that.
0: It feels to me that the subtext of everything is like, nice run you had there, man. But,
2: well, Mitchell Robinson is a free agent.
0: Great. Right? Okay.
2: Jose Alvarado is up after next year. Cat is in 2 years. Cat's owed a lot of money. He's owed $118 million over the next two seasons.
0: Let's see how it goes.
2: OG is signed through the next 3 years. Same thing with Jalen Brunson, but he is on the cheap now, around $40 million over the next 3 years.
0: I'm just saying, why not?
2: Yeah,
0: a run. Why can't they be the front runners? Why can't they be that team? You know, and they're inspiring everyone else. Dan Campbell's talking about it in Detroit, for crying out loud.
4: To finally get there with a pretty loyal fan base. You know, it's pretty special to watch what they did, you know, and whether you like it or not, you respect it. You know, you respect what it took to get through all that and to overcome and, you know, and to will it to happen, to make it happen, you know. So I think there's something to that. And look, that's what we're striving for. I mean, just it does matter. But it doesn't. And, man, it's about winning, and it's about winning a championship. Whether you did it last year or you hadn't done it in 50 years or 30 years, you just – that's why we're in this business, man, to be the best of the best. That's what drives you.
0: Well, obviously the Pistons winning or the Tigers winning or the Wings winning or the Lions winning. I think the Lions in particular, though, would be similar to what the Knicks have engendered for New York City. Detroit's not a two-sport team town.
2: Right.
0: Right. Like New York is. But I'll tell you this. I know a lot of state fans up there in East Lansing that can't stand me and I can't stand them. That if the Lions won, they would come together just like the Yankee and Met fans are right now in New York. And that's why I'm thinking maybe
2: that's fair.
0: A light bulb's gone over the head of Dan Campbell. Over this sort of thing. Why the hell not for the Knicks to go and be dynastic? Yeah, baby. I'm saying it now. I'm saying it before the parade.
1: Yeah, good luck.
0: Al in Dallas. You hear what I'm saying, Al? Are you picking up what I'm putting down, Al, on this front?
5: Yeah, I think I think it's great. I mean, this is unbelievable. I mean, I'll take a big hit of what Franco took too, if it takes, this happening. Yeah. Absolutely.
0: But I'm not Franco saying the Raiders are going 12-5 after. I know. I think that's what I'm talking about. It's a far more realm of a possibility. Why would Brunson?
5: Yeah,
0: you heard what I had to say yesterday, Al. Right? Brunson doing to the Spurs is on par of Jordan. On the par of Michael Jordan, 45 points in a closeout game on the road of an NBA Finals. You know, like, why can't he be that guy again and again and again? And now suddenly he is ascended even greater to the heights that he's currently at. Why not? Wouldn't put it past him.
5: He has just shoo-shooed the doubters forever. This has been an amazing run. I don't know what it's like. You know, I have the experience of all four of my teams winning championships while I'm around. It's been fortunate. This is like Giant type esque stuff. You know, not 86 Giants, not 86 Mets, not teams that were expected to win. If you talk to us in January, you know, we've been here kibitzing for years, right? You never would have thought that this was possible in January. And then when the Celtics got hot, you know, we still even doubted it going into the playoffs. I'll probably lose to Detroit, they'll probably lose to Celtics. This is the greatest playoff run since, you know, my Giants. And I think it's even it's better,
0: agree.
5: To be honest with you.
0: I agree.
5: Because the sheer dominance. I mean, it's unbelievable. But it all starts, Rich, with if you go back and just look at, I hate to be New York-centric, but I'm going to be. You look at the... When the ownership finally makes changes to management that gets it and knows what it's doing.
0: Yes.
5: I mean, I think we all kind of dismissed Leon Rose and World Wide West, unless you really kind of knew, you know, and the basketball connections that they have. I mean, you see what the Giants did with George Young. You see what the Yankees did with, you know, Watson, Michael, and Cashman. the Mets with Frank Cashman, for God's sakes, and David Checkins. I mean, it all starts. It all starts there. Now, he tried, you know, Phil Jackson, he tried, didn't work. But this has been an unbelievable, this has been an unbelievable month, right?
6: Yep.
5: Guys like you and I are brought back into the fray, you know, like, and people like, you're a Knicks fan. I'm like, I bleed blue and orange, and so do you. But we just got, you know, like any other fan, we just got disenchanted.
6: Yep.
5: With a poor product.
0: Yeah, and I bleed blue and orange for basketball. That's, as you know, Al. The other one, not so much, which is why I just give you an example here for the Knicks. That's a Met fan on the phone. I'm a Yankee fan. We're rooting for the same team here. And then after that, I got to turn my back on you. You know what I mean?
5: The only team we root for, I guess, right? I mean, to be honest, that's, I mean, it. Rangers, but you're not really a big hockey guy, you know? But, like, I guess, you know, you're not an Islander fan.
0: Al, I appreciate the call.
5: I got another problem.
0: Okay.
5: I got one more problem, Rich.
0: Okay.
5: Ooh, just the discount code Del Tufo is not working.
0: Yeah, I don't know. I got to work on that. I got to work on that. I don't know. We'll send you off to his bots to handle it. Thank you.
2: I got to push back. This is not as good as the 07 Giants. I mean, the Knicks had the fourth best title odds entering this season.
0: Mm.
2: The Giants were 15th heading into that year, and they were the sixth seed in the playoffs.
0: I hear you. I hear you.
1: Man, again, Giants fans, and you're in a one and done success though.
0: And you're in a one and done situation. No, I hear you, but I don't know, man. The Knicks,
2: and they beat a team in the finals that was going to be the best NFL team ever.
0: They didn't beat a bunch of rookies. Well, I mean, it's all, we were overreacting.
2: I know, I'm just saying.
0: What do you want? It's overreaction Monday on a Tuesday. Go ahead, hit it. Hit it, please.
7: That was terrible.
8: That was crap. That was garbage. This place sucks.
9: Overreaction
10: Mondays.
9: Monday. On a Tuesday.
0: What do you got over there?
2: Hey, guys, everybody. Happy Tuesday. Good to see you.
0: Hey.
2: No. I'm coming out hot, Rich. You're riding high. All of New York is riding high.
0: I know. I usually ride high in April and get shot down in May, and now I'm riding high in June.
2: You're back up again in June.
0: It's a whole new lyric for That's Life, you know?
2: But here's the thing, guys. The Knicks didn't win the NBA championship. The Spurs lost it.
0: Okay. All right.
2: Come on. What are we talking about? The Spurs were such a better team. They led for 72% of the minutes played in this whole series.
0: But basketball games last for 100% of the time. Come on now, man. Don't be ridiculous. Don't be ridiculous. The Spurs lost it. The Knicks still had to make shots. They still had to put one. I'm not even gonna dignify this with the conversation. And you're doing this just to, you know what my answer is gonna be. And you're doing this just to rile me up to start. It's absurd. By the way, tonight would have been, I believe, the analytics game six between the Cavs and the Spurs. I don't know who would be up 3-2. But the we dominated the whole, you know, we dominated most of the time. The other time we sucked and we lost. That's what happens.
2: When is that Cavs analytics parade? Is that tomorrow or Friday?
0: I don't know. I think it's virtual.
2: Yeah. It's a Zoom parade?
0: Yeah, it's a Zoom. I think so.
2: All right, I just had to get that out of the way.
0: Okay, good.
2: But here's the thing, and I think this is
0: how dare you?
2: This is a good point. Hear me out on this one.
0: Okay.
2: The Spurs would have been better off losing Game 7 to the Thunder.
0: Why?
1: Why?
2: Because here's the thing. If they would have just lost Game 7 to the Thunder, right, it would have been, oh, great plucky Spurs team. They're really fun to watch. They're a year away. They're going to get there. Wemby's not the villain. He's not hated by everyone across the world right now for his alleged cheap shots and see you never. Everyone would have still liked them heading into next season. They would have been a happy, plucky group. And, you know, you could have beat the Thunder. That would have been a really fun, entertaining series. But now everybody hates the Spurs. What are we doing?
0: Listen,
2: I would have been better off losing Game 7 to the Thunder.
0: This is why you're so good at overreaction Monday and Monday on a Tuesday or Tuesday on a Wednesday, whatever the hell day ends with a Y that we do this, is because this is
1: always...
0: No. It's because a lot of the topic bars and topics that are put out there are based on what people are saying about a team, okay? Unlikable Wemby, for instance.
2: All this villain talk.
0: No, I know there's a lot of villain talk.
2: We loved Wemby 2 weeks ago.
0: How many people know? Do we know? Did anybody? Hopefully, everyone saw the video of Wemby, and I believe Champagne went to a children's hospital in San Antonio yesterday. Okay, guy is just young, immature at that moment in time. And then, like I said, in the same way that I love how games 45 and 63 and 72 matter to him in the regular season, him losing in game five of these finals, where everything was going well enough for most of the games, I think is a lesson for him and how to be professional in moments where you're not playing your best and you get a result that you're upset with. And one of the things he also said that he learned is how mistakes get magnified in these situations. So I believe the five games in which they played against the Knicks will be highly valuable for them moving forward to make them a better team and better in crunch time and better here and better there. And it will better serve them than getting knocked out in game seven, regardless of what people are saying about Wemby. Let him go hang with the monks and get over it.
2: People don't like him.
0: Bothers him.
2: I don't think it's weird.
0: What else you got over there, Chris?
2: You know, we talk a lot about, you know, Jalen Brunson, his path from Dallas sure. to New York.
0: Facts.
2: And I'm looking at, analyze that, and you combine letting him go with Luke, the crazy-ass Luka trade. It's the biggest roster blunder in NBA history, TJ. It's worse than Bowie over Jordan and Darko over Melo and the Dirk trade on draft night, Kobe to the Lakers, Sonics trading Pippen. It's worse than all of those combined.
0: It's tough to argue that.
1: I mean, they had them both.
2: They had
1: same
2: both
1: draft.
2: Of them.
0: I know
2: same draft.
0: I know we're playing the
2: same
0: result.
2: Team.
0: We're playing the result. But you knew Luka being traded in the manner in which he was traded was absurd. Brunson at the time.
2: Yeah, but now.
0: I know.
2: Combined with Brunson.
0: You'd have paid him $100 million to stay put in Dallas and be the backup until Kyrie was done or whatever? Or is that what it was?
2: Backup? No, they got Kyrie after.
0: Oh, that's right. I mean, whoever he was backing up at the time.
2: He would eventually play his way. You don't think. I mean.
0: I know. I'm trying to push back here, obviously, inartfully and inaccurately. I can't push back. I don't think this is an overreaction, Chris.
2: Oh, it's so bad.
0: Sorry, Mavericks fans.
2: So bad.
0: What else you got over there?
2: You know, there's a young guy in San Antonio, and he had a rough finals. You know, Mitch Johnson had a rough NBA finals, but he's a young up-and-coming coach. However, TJ,
1: mm-hmm.
2: old Mitch better worry he doesn't get Doug Collins.
0: I think they like him, and I think he's got in the same way that they're...
2: Hey, you know who else was a young, promising coach coaching a young superstar? Doug Collins.
0: Well,
2: what happened to that guy?
0: I got it.
1: He got more than 1 year, though.
0: I don't know. This is...
2: I'm worried for Mitch.
0: He got Reinsdorfed, and he got...
2: I'm worried for Mitch.
0: He got Kroused.
2: You know what I mean?
0: I don't think you should. I think it's just as much of a learning curve for him.
2: Right. What if Steve Kerr wants to go back home to San Antonio?
0: Okay.
1: That's a different story, but... You got a young coach who's going to grow with these young players.
0: Can I say this is an overreaction now, but put a pin in it? What else you got, Chris?
2: I'm still fired. I'm World Cup high. I'm still riding high from the U.S. Win on Friday night. They're playing again this Friday up in Seattle.
0: Is this a Cape Verde overreaction Monday topic?
2: No, not Cape Verde. It's U.S. We're winning the group, and we're making the semifinals. Semifinals for this team, riding.
0: So we are winning multiple knockouts.
2: Multiple knockouts.
0: Just like Greg Berhalter said,
2: just
0: with
2: like
0: the successful
2: the coach
0: World
2: predicted.
0: Cup.
2: Semifinals.
0: Right.
2: Final
0: I'm
2: four.
0: With you. I'm with you.
2: Let's go.
0: I'm with you.
2: Come on.
0: I'm not going to be sitting here on tape saying this is an overreaction.
2: No.
0: This is absurd, and then it gets played back when they do it.
2: No.
0: I'm not doing that.
2: This is happening.
0: I'm not doing that.
2: All right, last one.
0: I'm not being that guy.
2: No, why would you want to be that guy? Look at those uniforms.
0: Yeah. Fantastic.
1: Yeah, you don't want to end up on the video that comes out after when it's in black and white with the sad Boys in the Hood sax music.
0: I don't want to do that. I don't want to be
2: U.S.
0: I don't want to be the one being the algae in the reflection pool.
1: No.
2: No, it's going to get fixed.
0: Oh, okay.
2: The World Cup, here's the last one, guys.
0: Yeah.
2: The World Cup and all these NFL stadiums, it's proven that they should all have grass.
0: I know.
2: Fields. What are we doing? It looks amazing.
0: I don't know. I mean, but it's just for 6 weeks.
2: Figure it out.
0: I'll figure it out. I like it too. They do look amazing. They look so good. They do look amazing.
2: And you know that's what the players want.
0: I know.
2: Give it to them.
0: I don't think that's an overreaction either. Is that a Sarah Tiana one? I know she's all about that.
2: No, she likes it. No, I came up with that.
0: Oh, you did.
2: This was all me this week.
0: Okay.
2: No outsourcing.
0: You've got a professional writer to punch up your material in your house, buddy. Good stuff. That's Overreaction Monday on a Tuesday right there. While the world watches the stars at the FIFA World Cup, Hyundai has its eyes on the next generation of talent, the future stars who are already turning heads at age 14, because Next doesn't wait for an invitation, and neither do we. Hyundai has always moved the future within reach. We did it when we made advanced safety standard on every vehicle and engineered EVs with ultra-fast charging capability, and we're still doing it every day. The future isn't some far-off concept, people. It's already here. Next starts now. Hyundai, an official partner of FIFA. Josh Pate is next. This is the Rich Eisen Show.
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13: 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If none of these signs are present, it's safe to wait it out, rest for a few days, and seek medical care from your doctor within a week or so. 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Keep stretching your back. 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We'll be back soon.
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20: 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The Hall of Famers Mason and Ireland have a new show to lead into theirs. The Rich Eisen Show comes to ESPN LA. My show from 9 a.m. to noon, followed by Mason and Ireland. 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
21: There's so many parts of his story, and it would take an hour to get into this, but there's so many parts of his story that I identify with because I can find correlation to my life. It's a non-football correlation, but there's a lot of correlation to, you know, where he was and what he went through and then the decisions. His decision, Rich, to leave Alabama when he did and take a massive pay cut just to go try and be a head coach. It was mocked. It was roundly mocked in coaching circles when he did it. And I love listening to him tell that story because I've made a decision. It was much less grand in scope, but I've made that kind of decision before. So I relate to it a lot.
0: Maybe I'll ask Kurt Cignetti about that again. He's on Wednesday's show. Josh Pate is here. Our radio audience has returned. Josh Pate of the Josh Pate College Football Show and all the other spots on ESPN right here on the Rich Eisen Show. All right, Josh, what happened in Texas Tech over the last 8 days after we last talked with Brendan Sorsby getting a ruling in his favor to play this year?
21: Well, I think maybe some people calculated that eventually if they turned the eye of the stove off, it would just slowly cool down. It would slowly diffuse. And really when they got that injunction, maybe people thought it would go that way. It did not go that way. As it turned out, it was never going to go that way. And a couple of things that were key indicators to me, Rich, were number one, when they got the injunction, which led to a high likelihood he was going to play, not a certainty, but a high likelihood he was going to play. I thought Texas Tech needed to just keep their mouth shut. I thought the best, most shrewd PR move at that point would be to tell them, shut up. Don't say a word. You just got a favorable ruling. Vast majority of the college football public and just society at large looks at it and thinks that's the wrong decision. They think it's more a loophole or a breakdown in the structure than something that should have happened. Nothing you say at this point is going to turn an ounce of public opinion your way. Well, they released a 22-minute video with five guys from Texas Tech, some of whom I know very, very closely. They're great people. They were largely telling the truth in that video, but it didn't matter because of the optics of it. No one even bothered to listen to the video. They just saw it as, oh, well, they got their way, and now they're going to try and gaslight us into explaining why this is a good thing, or they're trying to explain their approach. The public didn't have time for it. The public didn't want to hear it. That was part one that led me to realize this is not going anywhere. But then part two, I don't pretend to understand all the legalese of this, but the Texas Attorney General, Ken Paxton, when he sent that letter sort of on behalf of Texas Tech the other day, as it's been explained to me, that opened a whole new door that opened a whole new can of worms on this thing, and it provided the Big 12 and the other member institutions in the Big 12 who were not prepared to take this lion down, it provided them legal recourse. It allowed them to return the serve, in other words. And I think even over the last 24 hours, it became very apparent the dam had broken, and it became very apparent we're fighting a losing battle. At this point, the temperature has changed, the wind direction has changed, and then it's just, I don't know if they feel this way, but I feel in the immediate aftermath of him declaring for the supplemental draft, it's best for all parties. Because you can never prove a counterfactual, like you could never know how something was going to play out when it doesn't. But I don't think it takes too creative a mind, Rich, to go down the road of what it would have been like at Big 12 media days, what it would have been like in the lead up to week one, what it would have been like maybe with, you know, people with political aspirations in other Big 12 states trying to make a name for themselves the week that they're going to play Texas Tech and trying to get injunctions and trying to do all this sort of thing. It was going to be a really, really ugly scene for everyone involved. And so now you rid yourself of that and look for the Texas Tech piece of all this. I think there were a lot of lessons learned out there, because in moments of crisis, like if you're a major organization, you want a united voice. You want a single voice. And it felt like there were about three or four different voices coming out of Lubbock. And it's just, as long as you learn from it, it's not a total failure. And I could say that about Brendan Sorsby. I could say that about the NCAA. I could say that about a lot of entities here. But I think the end result here is, yeah, things changed. And the result of those things changing, I think, is a net win for all parties involved.
0: Well, it's not just that, too, Josh. It's just 22-year-old quarterbacks in college football are supposed to be enjoying the spotlight, or trying to, the spotlight they're trying to deal with is the pressure of playing the position, not being the avatar of what's wrong in college athletics, which is what Brendan Sorsby has been for quite some time. And even if you do feel, for whatever reason, that his checking into an inpatient rehab program was part of the plan to try and get a judge to say this is an affliction that the NCAA should be trying to help him through, not punish him for what caused him to go in, that you're still talking about a 22-year-old kid with clearly something in his on his brain, on his mind, that needs to be dealt with. Do anybody know how he's doing right now through all of this, Josh, or that's just kind of second, third hand information that nobody's really checking in on, you know?
21: To my knowledge, he hasn't spoken publicly.
0: Right.
21: I haven't talked to him. He wasn't in the building, to my knowledge, when I was out there a couple of weeks ago.
0: Right.
21: So, I mean, it's actually interesting that you asked that question, which means it's a good question. I don't know. I have no idea.
0: Right.
21: I will say this. Maybe this will be spoken about a little bit more in the coming weeks when there's nothing left to lose and people unpack their real feelings on this. You know, it was viewed externally as Texas Tech was making every move here. You know, Texas Tech was the one making every argument. And to some degree, they did. Brendan Sorsby and his camp, if you want to call it that, they were sort of the ones leading charge on this. They were the ones leading the charge on, you know, filing this, filing that, saying this, saying that. Now, ultimately, it doesn't really matter. It's the same message. Where it's coming from is sort of irrelevant. The only reason I present that is the question you just asked, whether he's going to be eligible this year or not, or whether he's going to play college football this year or not. Well, if the basis for the reason for this whole thing is to be believed, and I believe it, well, then that reality is still there. If you're talking to me about gambling addiction as the reason for all this, well, that reason's still there. And I've never suffered from addiction personally. Many of us have. Many people in this audience have. There may be people in the audience that have suffered and slash are currently dealing with gambling addiction. But whatever kind of addiction it is, there's not an off switch on it. And so if it is to be believed that this was authentic, and I got every reason to believe it was, well, that's something that's ongoing. And until we hear from him, and until we get full testimonial from that side of the table, so to speak, that answer is anyone's guess.
0: And then one of the posts that I saw across my screen today is like a clip from Planes, Trains, and Automobiles of John Candy with Steve Martin after they have a scary, life-changing experience, and Steve Martin is just absolutely done with John Candy, just livid with him. And John Candy's laughing and saying, wow, we can laugh about it now that we're all right, right? And John Candy has the Texas Tech logo on him, and Steve Martin has the Big 12 logo on him. And it was brilliant. It's funny, but also somewhat true. Like, what's the relation? Like, what happens now that this thing has gone in this direction, Josh?
21: I don't know that that thing thaws for a while. And it's just kind of me feeling it from the outside.
0: Right.
21: There were some things said. There were some shots taken. I fully believe there was a movement mounting to take matters into their own hands as a conference, because what do we have? I don't even know, 15 or 16 teams in that league. Well, whatever that number is, minus one, the one being Texas Tech, everyone else was in pretty much lockstep that this is the wrong move, that we don't want him playing there. We don't think he should be able to play there. Whatever you feel about that's whatever you feel about that. And Texas Tech's well aware of that. And Texas Tech, mind you, this is already a program. This is already a group of people. Lubbock, Texas, culturally, West Texas, the vibe is already defaulted to, it's sort of an us against the world mentality out here. West Texas is a long way from Dallas and Houston. It is a different planet than those places. I happen to love it out there. Most of America's never been there. And so when you combine that attitude and the defensive nature, the willingness to fight at a moment's notice, when you combine that with the circumstances that just presented themselves, maybe it contextualizes Texas Tech's actions a little bit more in this. But then, like you said, once it's kind of gone, the lingering effect is Texas Tech feeling some type of way towards their own conference. No one's forgetting this. You know, it's situation's done. No one's forgetting it. So I think it may be frosty for quite a while.
0: And the Soresby camp didn't see a lot of this coming, or didn't think about it, or you know what I mean? Like, hey, if we do get this ruling, there will be such holy heck going on that it might not even be worth the squeeze, to the point where you may have to go to the NFL because we're not going to get a resolution prior to that safety valve having a June 22nd deadline, right? Like, they didn't see that coming? You don't think?
21: I really think there was a lot of underestimation about how much blowback there would be because of the specifics of this. Mm. You know, you could take this into another compartment. Maybe a guy's got an ongoing investigation into some type of criminal behavior or activity or whatever, and that may be, in the societal scope of things, way worse than betting on games. But strictly within the confines of the sport, the outcomes of the games and the integrity of it, that's paramount. And that was, you know, what had everyone up in arms. The NCAA, I mean, they stumbled nine ways from Sunday when it came to the Baylor situation, the sexual assault situation a long time ago. But like, a lot of people look at the NCAA and don't even expect them to be capable of being the governing body that oversees investigating that, or maybe the Penn State deal before the Baylor deal. But enforcing basic rules like you can't bet on the games, well, that should be inside the NCAA's purview. And so I think they looked at it, Rich, and I think they severely underestimated the blowback if they did get their injunction on that. They thought they could game the system here, and they thought, because of the way the calendar works, if we get our injunction, we can just drag it out and we'll play our season, and at that point it'll be moot. And look, maybe if the circumstances didn't involve betting, maybe people would begrudgingly look at it and say, oh, well, system's broken. It was a pill that no one was willing to swallow on this. Mm. And that's why it is really important. Those crisis management teams, those PR firms, they get paid a lot of money. In these cases, you've got to have someone that can see through the fog and guide you on this stuff. Otherwise, you act in a nature that really makes it look like you're unaware of how the outside world is thinking.
0: And interestingly enough, Josh, just to put a ribbon on it, I mean, you do think that it should be within the purview of the NCAA to have teeth in handling some sort of a gambling suspension. Yet, what really did start this is what you said. What really got the ball rolling was the Big 12 saying, we feel we should suspend him under our rules. And Ken Paxton, the Attorney General of Texas, basically filing preemptively saying, if you try that, there's going to be a big hell to pay. And then other attorneys general in other states in the Big 12 are like, well, we're going to chime in too. And that seemed to raise this a heck of a lot more than the NCAA saying, we want an expedited answer on whether this ruling that Sorsby got 2 Mondays ago can get handled now. It seems like the Big 12 and the attorney generals or attorneys general getting involved, that was it. That seemed to be the one that it was the accelerant.
21: A lot of people who I view as being far smarter and more adept legally than me have said point blank, if Ken Paxton doesn't say what he said, if he doesn't write that letter, Brendan Sorsby's probably playing for Texas Tech this fall. So whatever that domino was, that's a really, really big domino, because legally what it did, and again, I'm going to skate around this because I'm not going to try and use terms I don't understand. It provided the Big 12 the ability to do something legally more than just yell and shout and put out statements on Twitter. Once that happened and once he used the language that he did, it was game on.
0: Josh, thanks for the time. Greatly appreciate it. Well, I look forward to chatting with you more, brother. Thanks again.
21: Appreciate you, Rich.
0: You got it. Everybody check out Josh Pitts, college football show, right here on the Rich Eisen Show.
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0: Back here on the Rich Eisen Show. All right, let's sneak in Jay in Los Angeles here on the program. What's up, Jay?
7: Hey.
8: Oh, my God. How you doing, Rich?
0: What's going on? Is everything all right, Jay?
8: Let's go. I'm doing phenomenal. Let's go next.
0: Okay, buddy.
8: Not born, but raised in New York since age of four.
0: Okay.
8: I've waited a long time for this, you know?
0: Yeah, I'm with you.
8: I've seen the Yankees win. I've seen the New York Giants win. But there's nothing like the New York Knicks winning that brings a city together like this.
0: No doubt, Jay. I mean, because when the Yankees won, Mets fans are like, I'm not going to that parade. When the Giants won, yeah, Jets fans are like, you know what, do I want to go to that parade? Do I not?
8: Do so they can figure it out, what it feels like, you know?
0: That's right. Knicks fans, get them all.
8: No, that's horrible. But the reason I'm calling is, yes, but I have a 2.5-year-old daughter, and we had some people over on Saturday. My voice is still hoarse, so please forgive me.
0: I hear it.
8: I was yelling so much. She went to bed at 7:30, and 8:30, my wife goes downstairs and brings her back up. It's like 4 minutes left in the game. And Mackie, my daughter, Michaela, Mackie, sat on my lap.
0: Attaboy.
8: And we're going, let's go Knicks. And she sat there and going, Papa, let's go Knicks.
0: I love it.
8: Nothing better than that my entire life.
0: Mm-hmm.
8: I cannot even explain how amazing. Yes, I live in LA, and this is a Dodger town and a Lakers town and all that beautiful stuff. But also, people in Los Angeles don't understand sometimes, please forgive me for saying this, is, you know, New York is a city built on friendships and love.
0: Well, and you know, and obviously, Jay, I would feel the same way, you know, of saying that to other cities that listen to us right now would probably proffer to say the same thing. All I will say this, because we're almost out of time for the show, is...
8: I'm so sorry.
0: No, it's all good. You're sharing, man, and I love it, and I appreciate that story you said about your daughter. You know, I doubt my dad had me on his knee watching Clyde Frazier and the rest of the Knicks close out the Lakers in 1973, watching on television. I can only hope that your daughter isn't 56 by the next time Olympics.
8: I know.
0: Like I am right now, because I was basically your daughter's age when they won the last time. Thank you for the call, Jay. I was actually, no, I was 3 and a half. I was turning 4.
7: Yeah.
0: You know, turning 4. And that's the neat thing about generations, right? Passed down. It's we say that all the time here when championships are won, and certainly by fan bases that have been waiting a long time. It's the marking of time, you know? When Michigan won it all, you know, I was remembering when I was on campus running from my fraternity house to the Michigan Daily to close the newspaper, and how old I was. I was in college then, you know? And now I'm, you know, talking about the marking of time here and can't believe that I'm actually a guy that's talking about championships won by his teams, you know, and the Michigan wait would have been shorter if it wasn't for Brunson. So he owed me. We've got a heck of a show tomorrow. We'll talk about that on Disney Plus. We've got multiple
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0: go, 12 o'clock on a live Imagery Tuesday presented by Providence. Welcome to the biggest show on the radio. Now, I don't know if you gentlemen, by the way, great to see Johnny I in studio. I like when he's got the long mic in Idaho.
1: Yeah.
0: But I also like the beautiful hair in person.
2: Well, the long mic will make an appearance next month.
0: Oh, I can't wait.
2: Yeah.
0: I don't know if you were listening this morning to 910.
2: Solid hat choice, by the way, today, Chris.
0: Of course. One of the greatest birthday gifts I've ever received from John Ironman, the gutless hat.
1: I gave him that and booze, and he can't drink booze anymore, so I'm glad the hat endured.
3: The hat has survived, yes. So what happened this morning?
0: 9:10 a.m. during our digital hour on the Sedano and Cap Morning Show, we talked about why Bergie was in the emergency room yesterday. And I will tell you after we start the show. Let's do it, the biggest show on the radio, Mason in Ireland, your Tuesday afternoon right now.
1: Good afternoon.
2: With Bergman last night.
3: I did
2: and
3: too.
2: And he didn't mention it.
3: He's
1: going to host, he's going to write and host Game of Games on Friday.
2: Oh, good.
1: Why was he in the emergency room?
0: He had a hand up the tuchus because he's got hemorrhoids.
3: Oh, no.
1: Those are very painful.
3: Oh, no.
1: I will not make light of that situation.
3: No, I will not either.
1: I once did a show that took down our mutual friend Tony Bruno once. Another day, kidney stones, where I've never seen another human being in so much pain.
3: Is he sitting on a donut now? Like,
0: I don't know.
1: You know who got taken out mid-season and he was having a great year with hemorrhoids was George Brett.
3: Oh, really?
0: Oh, yeah,
3: I remember that. Yeah. Is he okay?
1: No,
3: is he going to survive?
0: He's here today, but if you see him today...
3: It's not terminal, is it?
0: No,
3: right,
0: thank
3: good,
0: God.
3: Good.
0: If you see him today, say, hey, how's the hemorrhoids?
3: Yeah, that is a weird way to go. I'm not going to even bring it up.
1: Yeah. Chris, how's everything else going?
3: Yeah.
1: Aside from
3: Bergman's hemorrhoids,
0: I don't have hemorrhoids, so that's good.
1: There you go.
0: No, today we had a really good show, and here's why.
3: Okay.
0: Sedano and Cap were both in studio.
3: Nice.
0: I mean, it's just...
1: Which has been rare.
3: It's just
1: George
3: better.
1: George was knee-deep in the NBA
3: better
1: finals.
3: When people
0: it's
3: are
0: just
3: in
0: Cappy,
3: studio.
0: Or it's just Bergie and I running the pirate ship, because we used to be a staff of four in that room. Well, now we're a staff of two, but we can go on for that for days, really. But also, because the NBA finals are done,
3: yep.
0: There's not a lot of like stuff that Sedano's just like, we got to talk NBA. We got to talk NBA.
1: I heard he got mad at Cappy yesterday about something.
0: And you see up on the whiteboard here, it's official now that July 9th is when the Summer of Schwanz begins. That's when Sedano starts his vacation. And then he knows that Cappy and I will just go nuts with the Summer of Schwanz.
3: So it's called the Summer of Schwanz.
1: Somebody told me, I didn't hear it, but you would know.
0: Yes.
1: Somebody told me that Sedano was furious with Cap for even bringing up the UFC thing. True?
0: Yes.
1: Okay.
0: I mean, we were all a little annoyed because here's the problem when Cap does that.
1: He says, I saw Cap for the first time in many moons.
0: Right. I'm not going to mention what you guys think you're going to mention, and then he mentions it, which is there's just no win in that.
3: Right, right.
0: If you take it the direction, which we know Cap was going to take it.
3: Yeah.
0: Just like on Friday, he did the whole Elon Musk is now a trillionaire, and Sedano lost his mind.
3: Well,
0: we actually spent 10 minutes talking about leveraged debt, thus, because of that.
3: Leveraged debt?
0: Wow. Yeah.
3: Wow, that's
1: a whole
3: new,
1: that's not
3: stuff.
1: Even a different show. That's a different network.
0: Also, we ranked today the smartest people at the station
3: on
0: the air.
3: No,
0: and I proudly said Cappy's the dumbest guy we have on the air.
3: That's not
0: a knock.
3: Thank God.
0: We put Mason Ireland in top tier, like not number one. We said Emily and Marcus Grant are probably number one.
3: I would put
1: Mason ahead of Marcus Grant, and
0: really?
1: I would put Marcus Grant too.
0: Okay.
1: Mason's smart, but he plays dumb. Would you agree
3: with
1: that?
3: What do you mean I play dumb? I ain't playing dumb.
0: Is that part of the attractiveness of you back in the day?
3: Yeah, sure.
0: You like
3: to
0: play dumb?
3: Yeah, I was dumb.
0: Okay.
3: Yeah, I still.
4: I mean,
3: we're
4: pretty
3: with dumb.
4: Smart, too.
1: Mason literally is not as dumb as he looks.
3: No, no. Or sounds. Or sounds. So did you enjoy the NBA Finals?
0: It was amazing.
3: Wasn't it great?
0: It
3: I
0: was
3: wish
0: great.
3: We'd gotten a couple more games
0: no,
3: out of
0: I'm
3: it,
0: not,
3: huh?
0: No, I'm
1: okay.
0: Happy that Wemby did this.
1: Yeah, I think it's a better narrative that, and everybody's like going crazy about Wemby. I said this yesterday in the show. Wayne Gretzky, first finals, got swept.
3: Yep.
1: Shaq, first finals, got swept. LeBron, first finals, got swept. There's a process to this. You have to learn how to get to the top. And Wemby learned a lot. I think the guy's going to be, I think he's going to win multiple titles.
3: Yeah, me too.
1: But everybody calling him up. Like Michael Roth yesterday sent us an email. He's Connor McDavid.
3: You know, Connor
1: like,
3: McDavid.
1: Know, Connor McDavid's had like eight tries at this. Wemby has had one.
3: Right.
1: Yeah,
3: right.
1: He'll be fine.
3: Yeah, no, I think he's going to be okay.
1: All right, let me ask you guys this.
3: Yeah.
1: I said to somebody, I was texting, I got a buddy of mine that's a producer at Fox. Mm-hmm. And everybody over there now.
0: Like
1: is
0: Fox Television,
1: Fox
0: TV
1: Sports.
0: Sports.
1: Okay. He works
3: so
1: at,
3: World Cup.
1: Yeah,

0: his whole life right now is the World Cup. And so I was texting with him. It's like he gets up in the morning from 6 o'clock in the morning until midnight. They're knee-deep in the, like, all the top Fox producers have been moved off of football, moved off of baseball.
1: Yep.
0: Everybody's been moved into the World Cup. And I said, the World Cup is weird. I don't know why I care about a game between the Netherlands and Japan, but I do. Why?
2: Because it's the World Cup. It only happens every 4 years.
1: Yeah, it's almost...
0: Right, but the Olympics happened every 4 years, and I didn't watch any Olympics this year.
2: But soccer's thrilling. It is thrilling. And
0: but,
2: here's the other...
0: But Chris, 0-0 is not an uncommon result. Yesterday, they were four ties.
1: Four draws, yeah.
0: I checked in on all four of them.
1: Yeah, yeah.
0: It's weird. I don't know why. And maybe this is a tribute to Fox doing a good job bringing us these games and all the stories around them and stuff. But I find myself caring about a game. Like, I don't know what game was on last night, but I was waiting for the Dodger game to start, and I flipped over to the World Cup, and I'm watching a game between Iran and New Zealand.
1: Right.
0: It was a really good game.
1: It was a draw also,
0: and
1: yeah.
0: Actually, I didn't leave it until it was over, which meant I didn't get to the Dodger game until, like, the fourth inning.
1: Right.
0: And the Dodger game was the game I actually cared about.
1: Yeah, sure.
0: But why does the World Cup break through when other sporting events don't?
1: I think it's because it makes the world seem... smaller. And by the way, and I think this year the fact that it's here is big, but you know, people are familiarizing themselves with Senegal right now. We
0: right.
1: talked about,
0: like,
1: the...
0: right now this is the first time that France has had a chance to play.
1: Yeah,
0: and I'm genuinely interested. A lot of people think France can win the whole thing.
1: Yeah,
0: I know Kylian Mbappe plays for France.
1: Yep,
0: that's all I know.
1: Yeah,
0: like, I don't know another player. I last night when I watched that whole New Zealand Iran game.
2: Yeah. Who are you rooting for, by the way? Iran
0: New
2: or
0: Zealand.
2: New Zealand? Okay.
0: Yeah.
2: I was just double checking.
0: We're at war with Iran, yeah, at least for
2: true.
0: Another day or
2: just
0: two.
2: Make it, just make it true.
0: Yeah. But, and plus, the people from New Zealand, have you ever met anybody from New Zealand who's not nice?
1: The Kiwis are fun.
0: Yeah.
1: They're fun people.
2: I bet you would know.
0: So, but it was a 1-1 tie, or 2-2 tie, I can't remember, but it was, like, I couldn't turn it off.
1: Yeah.
0: And I was telling my friend that. I go, I don't know what the pull is, but... I've been watching. Brian, have you been watching these games?
3: I have, here and there.
0: Emily, how about you?
3: Some of the 0-0 ones kind of miss me, though.
0: Yeah.
4: Oh, yeah. I try to watch as much as I can.
0: Yeah. Why is that? Why do we care? I don't know anybody who plays for Iran. I don't know anybody who plays for New Zealand,
1: right.
0: And I couldn't turn it off.
1: But you know what I mean? It's almost like the United Nations. There are so many different countries. Like, I've been to Senegal. I'm kind of rooting for Senegal to upset France today. Like, we all have. We find rooting interest. Erling Haaland, I am really excited about this year. The guy from Norway, because I have Norway in the pool. I almost bought a Norway jersey last
0: really?
1: Night. Then I thought, oh, that would be very un-American. Would it be un-American for me to buy a Norway jersey?
0: About
2: not
0: the American
2: our enemy, I don't think.
0: Team. I know we've only played one game, and I don't want to overrate one game.
1: Yep.
0: And I don't think the Americans are going to win the World
1: no.
0: Cup. I just there's no evidence to indicate that that's likely. But I think... They can make this round of 16, and I think this is our best chance to
1: yes.
0: go deep in a World Cup.
1: Yeah.
0: Maybe ever.
1: I agree. The way they played on Friday, absolutely.
0: Yeah.
1: By the way, take a shot, and it's the number is surprising. How many people watched the World Cup Friday night in the United States?
0: The U.S. match.
1: Yeah. Add Telemundo and Fox.
0: Okay. So, if you add Telemundo, I don't know. Like, so a great Super Bowl gets like a 45 share,
1: correct?
0: Right?
1: And that's not this.
0: So I would say probably a 30 share, maybe.
1: It had 25 million viewers.
0: Okay,
1: which on a Friday night there aren't a lot of people
0: yeah,
1: watching
0: Friday
1: TV.
0: Night's
1: on
0: normally
1: a, Friday.
0: A TV graveyard,
1: light night. But 25 million Americans turned on that game on Friday night. So people are definitely engaged in it. I find it to be. It's sort of my aquarium right now.
0: Me
1: like,
0: too.
1: It's on all the time.
0: And thank God, because had you know, the hockey season and the basketball season ended on the same weekend.
1: No.
0: Basketball season ended Saturday night. Hockey season ended Sunday. We'd be all baseball all the time if it wasn't for the World Cup.
1: Yes.
0: And it's compelling. It's interesting. Fox has kind of killed it.
1: Yeah, they have.
0: And I don't know where they found all the announcers, but most of them are great.
1: Yeah.
0: And the programming around it is good.
1: Yes, it is. Although... you're not a fan of
4: Alexi Lawless.
1: Yeah. Yeah.
0: Well, that's okay. You don't have to be a fan of everybody.
4: I'm still going to listen to the pregame and postgame show.
1: There you go.
0: I mean, the hosts they've found have been really, really good, and the play-by-play people have been good.
1: Yeah.
0: And I just find it very hard to turn off. I'll do it again tonight. I'll be going about my night, getting ready for the show tomorrow, and I'll just have the games on.
1: Yeah, yeah.
4: And like I mentioned yesterday, it's very similar to baseball where it's a lot of build up and then there's a big release. And so you can kind of be doing other things and then lock in when it gets there.
2: I didn't say anything. I didn't say anything.
1: Shut up. I know what you were thinking.
2: I wasn't thinking that. This is a different show. Okay. I apologize, Emily, for Mace.
4: Oh, I didn't really even care what you did.
1: Good.
4: I'm just talking about soccer here.
1: Yeah. So,
2: You're a bad guy, Mace.
1: I saw the look on your face, and you were like, you were going to make a comment.
2: I wasn't actually.
1: Your lips started to move. I could see you were going to make a comment.
2: Emily's my favorite person in this building.
1: Yeah, me too.
2: Okay, so I wasn't going to do that.
1: I like her more than you do.
2: Okay.
0: That's fine. You like who more than he does?
1: Emily more than Morales does.
0: How do you not like Emily?
1: Yeah, what's
0: she's
1: wrong
0: the best producer
1: Emily?
2: I just said
0: had.
2: She's my favorite person in the building.
1: Oh, okay. So, all right. John, we are counting down to LeBron. It is zero minus whatever it is. I mean, where do you think that LeBron will have a decision before July 1?
0: I'll tell you next.
1: Mason in Ireland, 710 ESPN.
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1: 12:15 on a Live Image Tuesday presented by Providence. When we first started Yacht Rock,
2: yes,
1: you always said Gino Minnelli. That was your guess.
2: I love Gino Minnelli.
1: Happy 74th birthday to Gino Vanelli.
2: Vanelli.
3: Oh. 74. I wonder if he still tours.
1: Probably. He looks like he's still got that beautiful hair.
2: I know,
1: Gino Vanelli, the Canadian. I just want to stop this Yacht Rock hit.
2: So sometimes I think you should stop before. Like, at some point, there are people that are out there
1: Amen.
2: That are touring, that are propped up.
1: But you got to realize that this
2: like
1: is
2: like Paul Anka. My mom and Leo saw a show with Paul Anka. They said basically they held him up for
3: but
2: all intents and purposes.
3: But would you, like, did you see Paul McCartney at the season finale of Saturday Night
2: Live? I did.
3: He does not sound the same.
2: No, he doesn't
3: but it's
2: sound good.
3: Paul McCartney.
2: Correct.
3: So I think people will still pay to see him. So I think that's the weird thing, that now all the boomers are in retirement age and have money.
2: Right.
3: So, like, those groups from the Rolling Stones could go on tour next week and sell out.
2: That's true. But I'm talking about guys like
1: Engelbert Humperdinck.
2: Yeah, so Johnny Mathis
3: ago.
2: On a walker. That's
3: I saw
2: the
3: Sinatra
2: kind of stuff
3: at
2: you
3: the
2: see
3: end,
2: now.
3: And the words on the teleprompter were so big that it was bordering on embarrassing.
2: That's very funny.
1: Well, by the way, we're running the spot right now, the Beach Boys at the Hollywood Bowl for 4th of July again.
2: A
1: few
2: fun.
1: Years ago, I took my parents, Stephanie wasn't in my life yet, but my parents and my uncle for his birthday. The most money I've ever spent on a concert with all four tickets.
3: And it was the Beach Boys back
1: It was
3: then?
1: The Beach Boys. Okay. Well, no, this was 3 years ago.
3: Okay.
1: They're old, but John Stamos is kind of the hype man running around.
2: Right,
1: it was an amazing night at the Hollywood
2: Bowl. Oh, there you go. Yeah, there are very few nights that are not amazing at the Hollywood
1: Bowl. I know, but
2: you
1: know what I'm
2: saying.
1: It's such
2: a great spot. Hey, if you want to win the ultimate summer of soccer experience, you should join Travis and Andy Kamenetsky live at Hard Rock Casino Tejon today.
1: Today, Jack.
2: From 3 to 6. Argentina taking on Algeria at 6 tonight. 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
1: You know
2: Casino
1: what that is,
2: Tejon.
1: Right? Wink, wink, nudge, nudge. It's wink. Tickets to a certain place for the ultimate, like tickets to a certain
2: event
1: we've been talking at a certain stadium.
2: Oh, wow.
1: You get
2: okay.
1: what I'm saying?
2: Yeah, I do. I do. So that's a good product. 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John, you were about to inform the world exactly when LeBron James is going to make his decision, whether or not it is going to be before or after July 1.
3: I think it'll be before.
2: Before?
3: I don't know anything, but I'm pretty sure even if he doesn't publicly announce it, that he'll tell teams before July 1 so they can plan accordingly. Maybe even before the draft, which is next week.
2: Yeah.
3: I think Giannis is getting traded.
2: Yep.
3: Before the draft.
2: Before the draft,
3: I think
2: yep.
3: LeBron will tip his hand before the draft. And now there is a whole bunch of team building that, every year somebody, we know Giannis is probably going to move, but every year somebody moves that you don't see coming. 2 years ago, it was Luka. There's going to be a lot of movement in the next 2 weeks.
2: So let me bounce something off of you. You tell me how realistic this is.
3: Okay.
2: I went through and, like, gave an estimate for each of the Lakers' free agents, and I want to bounce it off you, see if you think the numbers
3: okay.
2: are about right.
3: Okay.
2: So I put Austin Reeves, I penciled him in at 5 years, 200. Does that seem possible?
3: Yes. That would be $40 million a year annual
2: yep.
3: average?
2: Yep.
3: Yeah.
2: LeBron James, I've got it 2 years, $44 million.
3: I do not think it'll be 2 years.
2: Oh, you think it'll be a 1 year deal?
3: Yeah. But 1 year, 22 sounds about right to me.
2: Okay. Rui, 2 years, Rui, 2 years, $35 million. So 17 and a half a year.
3: Think it might be a little higher, like 2 years, 40, I think would probably be
2: okay.
3: for him.
2: Do you think DeAndre Ayton will opt in or not?
3: if he doesn't, if he opts out, my guess is he's played his last game as a Laker. So okay. If he wants to play for the Lakers, he'll opt in.
2: Marcus Smart, 2 years, 15.
3: That's a good number.
2: Luke Kennard, 1 year, 7.
3: I think it'll be more like 1 year, 12.
2: 12?
3: Yeah.
2: But so those are sort of what I estimate. And that, by the way, to Windhorst's point in that article that you guys referenced to me, it sounds like that would be about at the cap. Like, that's about where you are if you do those things.
3: Yeah.
2: With no room
3: You're not far off on any of those.
2: Right.
3: And then you see how you can fill in around the edges.
2: Right.
3: But if you'd bring the exact, like Windhorst talked about this in his article this morning, if you bring back the exact same group, maybe that is their best course of action and hope Lucas stays healthy the whole year and hope they can make a run. But is that group good enough to compete with OKC and San Antonio?
2: It's good enough to compete. It's probably not good enough to beat them, right?
3: Yeah.
2: Do you agree with that? I mean,
4: I think that's
2: a 50-win team.
4: Look at
3: 53.
4: March or April, they had that really great month.
2: Yes.
4: It was March.
2: March, yeah.
4: Look at March, okay? They could go on a Knicks-style run, like if they do what they did in March and they do it in the postseason. It's just about timing.
3: I don't know if they're good enough defensively. They were in March.
2: Right.
3: But would you be in a playoff series?
2: Well, I think you've got to add a defensive-minded big. No matter what, whether Ayton opts in or out, I still think you need a defensive-minded big. And
3: do you still feel like LeBron will sign elsewhere?
2: I think he's probably coming back. He's moved over
3: to your old position.
2: Oh, really?
3: I think it is a absolute coin flip. If I had to write on the board, I'd write 50% Lakers, 50% other.
2: Really?
3: I don't think he's retiring.
2: If you were to buy that, no, I do not think he's retiring.
3: Like even should we put 1% retire? Or
2: yeah,
3: no?
2: One. I don't even think 1% retire. Right?
3: Yeah.
2: But the one
3: reason why I don't tilt it towards a team other than the Lakers is that if he comes back to the Lakers, well, two reasons: the Lakers can pay him more money.
2: Yep.
3: And it buys Bronny more time.
2: Right.
3: And I know the Lakers like Bronny.
2: Yeah.
3: So they don't really need a reason to keep him, but if LeBron leaves, there goes Bronny's safety net.
2: Right. And
4: I mean, Bronny's floor is Jalen Brunson, as that one caller said yesterday.
2: As one caller said yesterday, he's the next Jalen Brunson. So as you look at that, John, I think the interesting question, and M sort of spoke to this a little bit, I think that team that we saw in March would have had a puncher's chance against anybody.
3: Maybe.
2: With Luka playing the way he was playing, with Austin, LeBron in that sort of separate role, that complementary role, that third guy. I think that team was playing so well. The one weakness, I would say, there is DeAndre Ayton.
3: Which is why if I'm DeAndre Ayton's agent, I would tell him, this is an easy conversation. Do you want to play for the Lakers? And if Ayton says yes, then opt in.
2: Yes, absolutely.
3: Because if you opt out, all bets are off.
2: And the guys that are out there,
3: And if you're opting out to get more money, which is the only reason anybody opts out
2: there,
3: they just don't have it to give to you.
2: Yeah.
3: They would prioritize other things.
2: So the guys that are out there, Mitchell Robinson is a free agent, and he had some success against Wemby. Isaiah Hartenstein.
4: He can't shoot a free throw, though.
2: Well, he can't. Right. He's got severe limitations offensively. I think that Isaiah Hartenstein, if they choose not to pick up his option, he would be a good fit. Again, another guy who had some success against Wemby.
4: Some success, but it wasn't like he was the one shutting Wemby down. It was a combo of him and Chet. And we don't really have that combo in the Lakers that would be able to shut
2: Wemby down. Yeah, we don't have a two bigs style, certainly without a guy like that. And then the other guy that I think is out there, and I don't know if the Lakers, is Walker Kessler. Walker Kessler's a restricted free agent
3: I'm glad you brought this up. All right. So here's how restricted free agency works.
2: Yep.
3: Starting on July 6th, any team can offer a restricted free agent a contract. Then his existing team, so we'll use Kessler as an example here. Let's say on July 6th, the Lakers sign him to an offer sheet.
2: Yep.
3: The Jazz then has 48 hours to decide whether or not they're going to match it. Free agency moves so fast that by making that offer to Walker Kessler, and I think Walker Kessler's a good player, only played in five games this year because he had a shoulder injury, but I think he's a good player and he's a good rim protector. He's exactly what the Lakers need on paper. Mace, I'm not so sure I tie up my cap space, and it's really 72 hours, because if I make the offer on the 6th, from the time we make the offer, they have 2-3 days to match it. It freezes all of our money. We can't do anything.
2: So if it's the last guy in, though, in other words, if you lock up everything else, you do the smart deal, you bring back LeBron, then I think the last piece can be the restricted free agent, maybe a Peyton Watson, maybe a Walker Kessler, maybe a Tari Eason.
3: Restricted free agency has, I believe the way it was either Windhorst or McManaman put it in on ESPN.com was, has gone the way of the dinosaur, because nobody wants to tie up their cap space. I see where you're going with that.
2: Yeah.
3: Sign everybody else first, but the problem still remains. In those 48 hours where you have the offer sheet out to Kessler,
2: your money's tied up.
3: You can't go after anybody else.
2: Right.
3: So, in other words, it takes you off the market, takes you out of the game. That's why I don't know if Kessler is a real thing.
2: Right.
3: What do you think?
2: I think it's very tough with any of the restricted free agents because of that 48-hour period. I just think Walker Kessler is the kind of guy, rim-protecting big, that they could really use. He's in that category of bigs that I think would really, really help the Lakers. All right, coming up next for you, Draymond Green, among other people, had a problem with Wemby. We'll tell you what that is coming up next. Mason Ireland, 710 ESPN. You know, our friend Jacob Imrani is there for you in a moment of crisis, like right after you have a car accident. Your brain is scrambled. What am I supposed to do? Who am I supposed to talk to? What do I say? What pictures? Do I need a witness? All that kind of stuff. Deal with the insurance company. Jacob is going to handle the entire thing for you.
3: And here's the way you get a hold of him. 800-345-6789. 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
2: 12:30 on a live imaging Tuesday. Presented by Providence. That's where Bergie should get for his thickness.
3: Oh, yeah.
2: And you can feel that summer breeze coming through. God, is there... Now, John, there are a lot of great yacht rock songs. We talk about them often. This is one of the greatest yacht rock songs ever made. Because it just makes you feel about that little blonde or brunette that got away when
3: what
2: you were like...
3: What happened to the redheads? Wait,
2: I've never been a huge redhead guy. But
3: no gingers for you.
4: We were talking about Christina Hendrickson before the round.
2: Right. Now, that was a whole different story.
3: Yeah. Jeez.
2: It was a lot.
3: I'm going back and watching Mad Men. It is so good.
2: You know what? I watched the first two episodes of last night.
3: Yeah.
2: Just because I wanted to. Succession.
3: Oh, really?
2: Like, a meme popped up of, like, the first scene when Logan Roy's yelling at Kendall, and he goes, "You want to hit me, don't you?
3: Yeah.
2: You want to hit me?" So I went back and watched the first two episodes. The show was so much different, but still so amazing.
3: Yeah. John, this is interesting. Draymond Green says, and Wemby did not shake anybody's hand after they lost in the NBA Finals to the New York Knicks down in San Antonio. Draymond has a problem with Wemby.
5: Look your killer in the face. Look your killer in the face. You got to look them in their face. By the way, if you lead a court and you don't look me in my face and I just beat you, I actually know that I own you forever because you couldn't even look me in the face. And so to see them walk off the court, it was disheartening. And I'll blame it on youth. I'll blame it on lacking the leader to show them that, hey, this is what you do, not walk off. I'll blame it on that. I'll blame it on that. Lacking the leadership, the leader to show them that no. There's a way to win and there's a way to lose. There's a way to win and there's a way to lose. And walking off the court, not looking your killer in his eyes, ain't the way to lose.
3: Look, I don't think it's a requirement, but I do think there's that famous line that sports doesn't build character, it reveals it.
4: Yeah.
3: I think when San Antonio walked off the floor without congratulating the Knicks, it was a bad look. And one of the things that contributes now to the people that are out there saying Wemby, bad sport, all that kind of stuff, yeah, all the Wemby criticism.
4: All right, so let me ask you this.
3: I knew you were going to go the other way. Go ahead.
4: Logistically.
3: Yes.
4: Logistically, yeah. Knicks win the title.
3: Yeah.
4: They are jumping all over each other. They are celebrating. They're hugging each other. It's a crazy 4 or 5 minute
3: right.
4: scene.
3: Right.
4: What you're saying is the Spurs should have sat there,
3: well,
4: waited for them to celebrate, and then gone over and shook hands?
3: No.
4: All right. What are you saying?
3: If there was no available hand to shake, if there was not a moment where Wemby could have said, congratulations, Jalen, congratulations to you guys, if there was not a moment, I get it. But I think that there's still something life-affirming about recognizing and, as Draymond said, looking your killer in the eyes,
4: okay,
3: or
4: but again,
3: just remembering what it feels like to lose.
4: Don't disagree with any of that. Again, should they have sat there, let the Knicks celebrate, and then shook hands with them, or let the Knicks go in the back, let the Knicks celebrate, and then at the podium after and in the hallway after when the Knicks have calmed down? I think,
3: would that not count? Would that not be the same thing? Because they didn't do that either.
4: Correct. That's what I would have done. If I was Wemby, I saw LeBron do this. When LeBron got swept by the Spurs the first time he went to the finals, he let the Spurs celebrate on the court. Then he went over to Tim Duncan and he said, hey, I just wanted to come congratulate you guys. Obviously, you were the better team this year. And that's when Duncan had that famous line. Hey, man, this is going to be your league soon. Thanks for letting us get this one because you're going to get a bunch.
3: Sure.
4: And Duncan was right. That's how I would have what I would have suggested to Wemby, that you do it behind the scenes backstage. And then when you get to the podium, you say, hey, I just want to congratulate the Spurs. I just walked over to their locker room. Or I want to congratulate the Knicks. Obviously, this ends a 53-year drought. What a great moment for them. Hopefully next year it'll be us. That's where he made the mistake. Not shaking hands on the court, I think, is a red herring. Because I don't know what you're supposed to do.
6: But then he also said that we dominated them the entire series. But all of this has made me like Wemby more. Honestly, show me a good loser and I'll show you a loser.
7: Yeah.
6: I like that he has a chip on his shoulder. I like that he is taking this extremely personally because I know he'll be back.
7: Yeah.
6: I like that he's pissing off these New York fans because they need it. They need somebody to hate.
7: Yeah.
6: And so I've liked Wemby even more after this.
3: By the way, Mitch Johnson did give Jalen Brunson a big hug after the game. So there was not, there was
4: some interaction. I think Mitch Johnson and Mike Brown did shake hands after the game.
3: Yeah.
4: So it's not, this isn't all the coaches. This is a player thing. And, you know, Wemby's a pretty big target right now.
3: Right.
4: You know, he made some mistakes in these finals. He, you know, tried to talk trash. It didn't work. He wasn't magnanimous in his postseason press conference. And he walked off the court.
3: Yeah.
4: I don't hold the walking off the court against him, but I wish he would have kind of made up for it by doing some things backstage that he didn't do.
3: Here is Bill Simmons talking about how quick it was for Wemby to go from hero to villain.
8: I got a bunch of different versions of this question. We'll go with Cam. Is Wemby the quickest hero to villain arc in sports history? I think you can make the case the finals alone changed how people looked at him entirely. Like even SGA that happened over the course of the season and in the playoffs. Then Chris from DC, he added, Wemby walked into June as the consensus future face of the league and walked out of it as the most unlikable man in the sport. I went in rooting for this guy hard. I came out wondering if he's the most punchable player since peak Draymond. It's from Todd Womack. He writes, he's French, he's cheesy, and he melted down. Wemby's nickname should be Fondue. Put it out there, Bill.
9: I love it.
8: He's 22, and this is probably the low point of his career, but the big fondue is pretty funny.
3: The big fondue.
4: If that sticks,
3: that
4: very
3: would be
4: funny.
3: A great nickname. But yeah, it's, you know, you sort of go into the spin cycle when you're famous. You know, Wemby was ascending. We all talked about him. Then he got there, and we saw, well, he's got a mean streak. He's got a level of immaturity about him. He didn't make some plays that he needed to make. And that's like, again, I think you chalk a lot of this up to learning, but I don't think Wemby is bothered by being a heel at times.
4: And matter of fact, like Draymond's a heel.
3: Oh, yeah, total heel.
4: So, I mean, it's being a heel. Kobe was a heel.
3: Yeah. Morales is a heel.
4: Morales is the biggest heel here.
10: You know what? I don't
3: King
10: whine and cry like flagrant foul boy does. He's a whiner.
3: Is that what you call a flagrant foul boy?
4: Wait, you think Wemby's a whiner?
10: He is a whiner.
3: He's not a
4: whiner.
10: Whining in the press conference. Aw, taking his little shots. It's fine. It's fine. But you better win.
3: Yeah, I don't.
6: It's the Frenchness about him.
10: You and Sedano with the Frenchness.
6: No, but I think in positive and negative ways, it is the Frenchness about him that is both the condescension that drips off of his tongue and the I'm better than you. That is French.
4: Well, he is better than most people.
6: It is the French in a nutshell.
3: Right, you're now saying it's because he's French that this is the French attitude that is being conveyed. Better than you, I'm more important than you, I'm that
6: the
3: attitude.
6: Ones that want to judge every American that goes to France but then comes to America and then is just being annoying as well. So it's like we're all being tourists.
3: Yeah.
6: I just think the French generally as a people, I'm generalizing people here, that they are like that. And that's okay. We, as Americans, are generally obnoxious and over the top and all this stuff. We all have our things that we kind of get from our culture, but I think it's a lot of the Frenchness of him.
3: You think it's because he's French?
4: Yeah, I will say this again. He's 22 years old.
3: Yep.
4: First finals Gretzky went to, he got swept. First finals LeBron went to, he got swept. First finals Shaq went to, he got swept. There is a process here. He's going to be fine. He's going to win more than one title. And he's going to be the face of the league moving forward. He's just got to learn.
10: I think Bergman, this summer.
3: Oh, God.
10: We have the board that says Summer of Schwanz.
3: Yes.
10: But that's for the morning show. As a whole of this station, the way Irwin and Sedano went after Bergman, when Bergman called Wemby a bust.
3: Oh, yeah.
10: Bergman should be waving his own flag today. And by the way, all summer long.
3: Waving his own flag, why?
10: Wemby was a bust in the finals.
6: Oh my gosh.
3: Some 22-year-old flamed out in his first finals.
10: He was up double digits in every game and

0: fell apart in every game.
1: But that's not, it's not all on Wemby.
0: Oh, now
2: it's a lot on De'Aaron Fox, I'll tell you that.
1: No. Well, yeah, okay. I mean, you didn't
3: You think it's
1: say,
3: all on Wemby?
1: You didn't say
0: anything. This isn't my argument. I'm saying Bergman should be making this argument.
1: Speaking of De'Aaron Fox, they've got a huge problem with him.
3: Mm-hmm.
1: His extension kicks in this coming season.
3: Yep.
1: And he's going to make $60 million a year. And I don't think you can start him.
0: No, you can't.
1: I think Dylan Harper and Stephon Castle have to start.
3: Yeah, that needs to be your backcourt. Now,
1: and in order to get out from that contract, Mace,
3: yep.
1: They're going to have to do some Luol Deng, Timothy Mozgov type move where you attach a number one pick to it to get somebody to take that contract.
3: Yeah.
2: And but is this reactionary to a couple bad games, and he missed a lot of that Thunder series because of injury? Maybe he's not totally himself. Is that overreaction?
1: Well, it may happen a year from now, but they owe him $60 million.
0: Are you talking about Wemby or De'Aaron Fox?
1: De'Aaron Fox.
3: Don't you think
0: De'Aaron Fox looked lost out there?
3: Yeah, don't you think he's just a $50 million a year backup at the moment?
1: $60 million a year,
3: Oh, is it 60?
1: Yeah.
3: Oh, wow.
1: And I think that they can't have their highest paid player not start. So that's a problem they need to solve.
3: Yeah, he goes 51, 55, 59, 60.
1: Yeah.
3: Three.
1: Yeah, average annual value is close to $60 million
3: 60,
1: a year.
2: Well,
3: three.
2: I mean, this is a little warning to the Lakers about Austin Reeves.
3: Yeah, it is.
2: He has not shown up in every single playoff game. He sometimes has been the reason they lost.
3: Yep.
2: So can you pay Austin Reeves that much
3: money? Reeves,
1: he's not getting 63,
3: Austin
1: I'll
3: Reeves,
1: tell you that.
3: Though, is not a max player. I think it would be a mistake for the Lakers to give Austin Reeves years, $241.
1: My sense of it is that Reeves is going to take a little less than the max in order to stay in L.A. That's what I'm hoping for, because I want him to stay. But I don't think a max offer is coming.
3: But if somebody comes at him with 4 years, 177,
1: Lakers match.
3: Which is reportedly what Brooklyn is ready to do.
1: Yeah, do the Lakers match. What's the average annual on that? What's 177 divided by 4? I'll do it right now.
3: Nobody told me there would be math.
1: No, I got it.
0: You're supposed to be one of the smarter ones here.
3: I know, but I
1: take it back. $44 million a year.
3: Okay. Yeah, no.
1: In 4 years, that may look like an okay deal.
3: Or it may look like a terrible De'Aaron Fox deal that you can't get rid of.
1: But 44 is not 63.
3: No, it's not, but I think it would be a mistake for the Lakers to max Austin Reeves. He is not a max player.
1: Well,
3: it remains to be seen whether he can be the second best player on a championship team. Yeah.
1: If Brooklyn offers him 4 years, 177, mm-hmm. the Lakers can offer him 5, 248 or something.
3: 241.
1: Yeah. If Brooklyn offers him that, 4 years, 177, you're Rob Pelinka. Do you match it?
3: 4 years, 143. Yes. I think it's the fifth year that's the problem.
1: Yeah.
3: I think
1: so.
3: It's the
1: 4 years, 177, you can live with.
3: That's yes.
1: $44 million a year.
3: Right. I can live with that.
1: Okay.
3: I can live with that.
1: So
3: I talked
1: you off that ledge
3: but
1: in about 30
3: but
1: seconds.
3: But what I don't want, there's all sorts of reports out there that Austin Reeves wants the max.
1: We should start saying the 5 year max. Because what we're talking about is the 4 year max.
3: But don't you? Oh, yeah. Okay. Yeah. The 5 year max.
1: Yeah. I would not give it to him.
3: I would not either. Anybody? Anybody? Rouse, would you give it to him?
0: Absolutely not.
3: Absolutely not. No. So
1: no, but the 4 year max, especially if someone else offered it first and I had to match it, I think I'd do it.
3: I would too. I would 4 years 177 I can do. 5 years 241 I cannot.
1: And maybe you talk him into 4 years 160. All right. So that's $40 million a year.
3: Right.
1: And you get some leftover money to take care of some other people.
3: Yep. 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In the meantime, Em, you just dropped off some stuff at Goodwill?
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3: Yep.
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0: Here's our update on the 16th of June. We got John with a 29 points this month. We got Mason with 19 points, just 10 behind.
1: Yeah, striking distance.
0: Brian has 8, and the others have 5.
2: All right.
0: Here we go.
2: I'm on a one-day winning streak. Let's make it 2 in a row.
0: For 10 points. Sorry. I was born in 1972 in Hampton, Virginia. I'm the youngest of 2 sons. My dad was drafted by the Baltimore Colts.
1: Okay, so 28 plus 26. Guys in his 50s. Okay.
0: For 9 points. I met my wife in college when we were both athletes. She was a gymnast, and my daughter is now a gymnast at the University of Georgia.
3: Family of athletes.
0: For 8 points. I went to William & Mary, and as a member of the Kappa Alpha Psi fraternity, and I was named second team all Yankee Conference as a wide receiver in 1994.
1: Okay.
0: For 7 points. My first job was as a wide receiver coach at the Virginia Military Institute, VMI.

0: for 6 points. I was also a graduate assistant at Memphis, a wide receivers defensive backs coach at Arkansas State, and then Cincinnati, before making the leap to the NFL.
1: Wow. I don't know who this is.
2: Yeah.
1: Okay.
0: For 5 points, I recently lost my job, but I will be starting a new one in the fall.
2: Mason.
0: Go ahead.
2: Harbaugh.
0: Incorrect.
2: Oh. Ryan.
0: Go ahead.
3: Mike McDaniel.
0: Incorrect.
1: Ooh.
0: Down to John.
1: Doors open.
0: Down to John.
1: Doors open.
0: Okay.
1: Okay. I thought John Harbaugh, too.
0: I think McDaniel's a little too old.
1: Okay.
0: Or too young, I mean. For 4 points, I was given my first head coaching job in 2007, and a rule was invented after my hiring.
1: Oh, Ireland.
0: Go ahead.
1: It's why can't I think of his name? The coach of the Steelers.
2: Mm-hmm.
1: Mike Tomlin.
2: We need an answer.
0: It is,
2: okay.
0: Mike Tomlin. There we go.
2: One of your favorite people.
0: I thought William & Mary was going to give it away. I guess that's for me because I know it and also Virginia of it all. But good job, John. You got 4 points with that one.
1: I'll take them. Any points are good points.
2: Yep.
1: And by the way, I'm probably not going to win this month because I leave for Italy next Wednesday. So I only have like 5 more shows.
2: Yeah, but I'm out next week, so...
1: Oh, so am.
0: So
1: am.
0: The others.
2: Ryan. Others. Ryan, come on, this is your
1: month. For the others, I may have to guess early for the next few days, try and build a lead. Icebreakers is sponsored by Blue Ice Vodka, the finest vodka sourced from Idaho potatoes. Blue Ice Vodka, because taste is everything. By the way, Emily, you're the one that would need a bottle of Blue Ice, right?
0: I'm set up on my Blue Ice.
1: I told somebody that works here I was going to give him a bottle of Blue Ice. I thought it was you.
2: Ours is totally gone.
1: Well, I'll give one
2: our
1: to you.
2: Our Blue Ice is totally
1: okay.
2: gone.
0: Yeah, Mesa's.
2: Yeah.
1: All right.
2: By the way, we're going on vacation next. We don't know where. You have no idea.
1: I bet you Juan
2: knows.
1: Juan
2: likes to surprise me with where we're going. And it's moved around. Last night I heard Seattle. I heard Portland. I heard Boston.
1: So
2: I heard Kauai.
1: You guys want to hear something interesting? Mm. Lisa has a friend.
2: Yep.
1: That really wanted to go to see the USA World Cup debut at SoFi last week.
2: Friday night, yeah.
1: Could not get tickets.
2: Yeah.
1: So they are flying to Seattle, her husband, and the two kids, to go to the game on Friday. And the tickets up there were so much less expensive than here that it's costing her the same. Like, you figure in airfare, hotel, everything, she's paying the same.
2: Yeah, that's a noon game, by the way, on Friday.
1: So
2: U.S. versus Australia.
1: When that's going on.
2: Yeah, which will be fun. Which will be fun.
0: By the way, France and Senegal are approaching about 4 minutes in stoppage time, and it's tied 0-0 at the end of the half.
2: Okay, there you go. Senegal hanging with France.
1: So if you asked anybody before the World Cup, like, who are the top two teams that should win, they would say France and Spain.
2: France and Spain, yeah.
1: And there's a chance now, with Senegal playing well here, that they both could get out of the first round or out of their first game without a win.
2: Exactly. Spain did not win.
1: Yeah, they
2: Spain,
1: tied.
2: A shocking draw, yeah.
1: Wait, did you guys see the stats from that? Like, Spain, I believe, I'm exaggerating a little but not much. I think Spain had 600 touches and Cape Verde had 26.
2: Yeah,
0: it's insane.
2: This is the one where the goalie
1: was under siege basically for 2 hours.
0: He now has, I think, at last my check was like 8.1 million followers on Instagram. He had 50,000 before.
1: If you saw the stats and you didn't know the score, you would have assumed that Spain won 10-0.
2: Yeah.
1: And it was 0-0.
2: So I wanted to duck this in before we go to sports graffiti because I think it's interesting. Brandon Sorsby, who's the quarterback who got caught gambling on games, spent a lot of money on games.
1: $90,000 and thousands of bets, including bets on his own team.
2: On his own team when he was in Indiana. He applied for reinstatement, and ultimately a judge said, yes, you can play. Texas Tech, everybody has decided it's better that he goes into the supplemental draft as a quarterback, and his next stop will be NFL. And my question is, would you take a shot at Brandon Sorsby? Let's assume he's how good can he be?
0: Some say that he could be
1: They say that if he would have come out in this draft, he would have been rated ahead of Ty Simpson.
2: Okay.
1: Mike Tannenbaum said that this morning on Get Up.
2: Okay. So Brandon Sorsby.
1: Ty Simpson went 13th. That gives you some context as to where Brandon Sorsby may have been drafted.
2: If you need a quarterback, do you take this guy?
1: When we first started bringing this up, we were texting each other about this. I think I sent it to you guys yesterday. When the story broke, I wrote, I probably wouldn't take a chance on this guy, but someone probably will.
2: Yep.
1: Then I heard Tannenbaum, Dominique Foxworth, and a couple of other guys, Jeff Darlington, Mike Greenberg, have had a conversation this morning, and I now realize my position is unrealistic.
2: Mm-hmm.
1: This guy has first-round quarterback talent. Every team in the league is always looking for a quarterback.
2: Right.
1: I mean, there's maybe five that aren't. Maybe, you know, Josh Allen, Patrick Mahomes, Matthew Stafford, maybe a couple more.
2: Yeah, a couple more.
1: But almost everybody else is looking to upgrade at quarterback. You telling me the Steelers, M, wouldn't want to have a first-round talent that they didn't have to draft? I think he's going into the supplemental draft. I think the NFL suspends him for maybe 8 games.
2: Why?
1: Because
2: he didn't do it on their time.
1: Right.
2: He did it as a college football player. Okay. You can't suspend him in the NFL.
0: Well, it's just like the Harbaugh situation.
2: As a collegiate player?
1: Yeah. Here's what happened with Terrell Pryor, who was the last big name. Remember, he took money at Ohio State.
2: Right.
1: Basically got kicked out of college football.
2: Mm-hmm.
1: Went into the supplemental draft, and the NFL suspended him for 5 games for conduct unbecoming to the league. Just because he took money under the table. Brandon Sorsby will not have a zero suspension.
2: Well,
1: he'll get some.
2: Also, he will not start no matter what to start the year. It's not going to be. He's not a starting quarterback.
1: The NFL will cover its bases and suspend him for maybe 5 games, maybe 8. But
0: I disagree because he didn't do anything to Harbaugh when he cheated in college football and then went to the NFL and didn't get anything for
1: but
0: that.
1: But he's a coach.
0: So even more reason to suspend him. He's actually going to be impactful on his team.
1: Right. But a player, I think they hold players to a higher standard than coach, GM, and our owner.
2: Which seems weird, but yes.
0: And I will say one
1: because
0: thing.
1: Because the coach, the GM, and the owner, all the commissioner works for them.
2: Right.
1: You know?
0: One thing about the Sorsby thing is that he's going to be cheap. So if you do sign him and his gambling addiction flares up again, just cut him.
1: Yeah.
0: And
1: remember, very, very few NFL contracts, and certainly not his, are guaranteed.
2: Right.
0: If you're the Cardinals, if you're the Steelers, if you're the Colts, these teams that have no future at their quarterback right now.
1: Have we all decided Daniel Jones is not the future of the Colts?
2: Well,
1: didn't he lead him to like a 9-1 record?
2: He broke his leg or something last year.
0: So he will not be able to start this season.
2: Yeah.
1: Okay.
0: So his Achilles.
2: I'll say this. Look. He's obviously gone through gambling counseling, and now he's in a 12-step program. I think they call that GA, Gamblers Anonymous. He is in recovery. Would you draft a recovering alcoholic?
1: It's a great question. I probably would, just because I believe in second chances, and I don't believe the thing I hate more than anything we talk about is when people get canceled.
2: Right.
1: I hate it.
2: So you would draft Brandon Sorsby?
1: I would give him a chance.
2: Yeah, I also would. There are a lot of people that are in recovery, no matter what, whether it's GA, NA, AA, whatever it is.
0: But then we see people with multiple chances keep on messing up.
2: Right.
1: Well, if you do that, like I would
0: like
1: say...
0: Like Alaric Jackson.
1: Yeah, I think Alaric Jackson may have played his last game as a Ram. I really do. I know he's got a guaranteed contract, but Sean McVay has said in the past that this is the one thing he has zero tolerance for.
2: Yeah.
1: We got to wait for the facts to come out.
2: Yep.
1: Marcellus told me a story once, Marcellus Wiley, when he worked here, that a girl, and Marcellus has had accusers of stuff for this a lot, but he said one time a girl was calling the cops, accusing him of abuse when Marcellus was standing outside next to the cops.
2: Right.
1: And she was just lying. So I want to give Alaric Jackson an opportunity to get his side of the story out there. Innocent until proven guilty. But if he is proven guilty, I don't know if he'll play for the Rams again.
0: But also, it doesn't necessarily have to be proven guilty in the court of law. It could be like, you know, the Rams could make a decision. They say we don't need to wait for the court of law. We could figure this out ourselves. The NFL can do this
1: without being... I don't necessarily think, again, going back to my original point, I don't think Alaric Jackson should be canceled. If he is...
2: Well, but he can be cut.
1: Correct. What I'm saying is the Rams, who have given him a couple of chances, may say, okay, we've done everything we're comfortable with. If you're going to play in the NFL, you're going to go play for somebody else.
2: Right.
1: But I know I can be in the...
2: By the way, if he did rough this girl, that's not being... That's actually...
0: Facing consequences for an
2: involvement with,
1: it's,
2: you know...
1: It's comparable. And by the way, once you cross that line, if you're proven guilty, it's very hard to get back
2: very
1: in.
2: Very hard.
0: And
1: look at Julio Urias.
2: Yeah, exactly. Yeah. Julio Urias.
1: Can't get
0: Rams
1: back in.
0: Options. Taylor Decker for the Lions. He actually was...

0: ESPN. That's 877-710-ESPN. Going to get your calls in here coming up next. Mason and Ireland, 710 ESPN.
1: Mornings in L.A. start with Sedano and Cap.
2: Marcus is the brains behind the operation.
0: Wow. He's smart.
3: Why can't Berge be smart, too?
0: Berge is smart, just not as smart as Marcus.
4: No, Marcus is definitely smart.
2: I mean, he's not going to push back on that.
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4: I think, like, Cappy and I are probably a similar level.
2: No.
4: No? You're smarter.
3: Yeah, you're smarter. Hey, look at that.
0: Wait a second. How do we know this?
3: No, he's smarter than you.
5: Now, where are you in the smart rankings around here?
2: I mean, I'm not at the top.
4: Talking about everybody?
5: Yeah, the
4: so,
5: whole
4: like
5: state.
4: Emily and Marcus
2: Emily
4: are
2: and
4: pretty
2: Marcus
4: close.
2: Are higher yeah. than, for sure.
5: They're up
2: no,
5: there.
2: But they are top two.
5: Okay, and then where would you? Who's the
2: I
5: bottom?
2: I would say Travis is pretty darn smart.
3: You're the bottom.
5: He's on the bottom.
3: Yeah, you're.
5: Say, no, you're the. I'm the top.
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0: Presented by Providence.
3: Not going to lead with that as a topic.
0: Mason and Ireland, the biggest show on the radio.
3: That would make our social media interesting.
0: Oh, yeah. It would. Time for Sports Graffiti, 877-710-ESPN.
3: One line open, by the way.
0: Hey! 877-710-3776. If you're one of those people when you meet me, this happened to me yesterday. Some guy walks up to me and goes, hey, I always try and get through on Sports Graffiti and I can never get through. Now you can get through.
3: Yeah, now's the time right now.
0: 877-710-3776. Sorry, Chris, I interrupted you.
3: No, I was done, actually.
0: Okay. All right, good. Let's go. let's go to Martin in Orange. Hey, Martin, you're on Sports Graffiti. Go ahead.
16: Two quick points, guys. When you have an addiction and you beat that addiction, you are entitled to a second chance. But that doesn't mean a second chance at doing what you were doing previously. It means you have a second chance at life because you beat your addiction. Just because you're an alcoholic doesn't mean you go back to your job as a bartender. He's a gambler with a gambling addiction. He shouldn't go back into the pits where he can control some type of gambling outcome.
0: Yeah, that's a really interesting point, Martin.
3: That is. In other words, it's an alcoholic working at a bar.
0: Yeah.
3: That is really tough.
0: That's
3: a really good point.
0: And I applaud you for bringing it up.
3: Thank you, Martin.
0: Martin, did you want to say something about Wemby?
16: Yeah, second point. I can't believe I'm going to be here.

0: to try to defend Bergman. But all I've been hearing about Wemby is how they're going to crown him. They're going to crown him for the next 10 championships. The guy hasn't even won one. Just because he's young and made the final doesn't guarantee that he's going to be in the final for the next 10 years in a row. Is he a bust? I'm going to say this. I don't know many 7'3" big men who can't get their ass on that first block and stop them from blowing a 30-point lead. That would not happen with the best big man in the game, Kareem Abdul-Jabbar.
1: Although, thank you very much. Although, wasn't that really Mitch Johnson?
2: I think we need to rack Martin. Let's rack
1: Mitch
2: him.
1: There's Johnson.
3: I thought I saw somebody that wanted to talk about Mitch Johnson. Yeah, Jim in South L.A. Hey, Jim, you're on Sports Graffiti. Go ahead.
4: Hey, I got two things real quick. Mason Plus, I just subscribed. That was a great episode of VD. Loved it.
1: Thank
4: just
1: you, man.
4: Just to let you know.
3: That's on the Mason Plus podcast.
1: Yeah, appreciate that, man.
4: Mason, it was great. And yeah, I was going to start that one with Ireland and Travis. But,
1: yeah,
4: they have a
1: battle royale.
4: Yeah.
1: Well, thank you for checking it out.
3: But Jim, what did you want to say about Mitch Johnson?
4: Well, I think that, you know, Wemby, everybody's jumping on him and saying how badly he's done. I love the fondue nickname, but it's not Wemby's fault. He was playing too many minutes. Mitch needed to rest him. The guy was obviously gassed at the end of the games, and he just did what he could, and that's not his fault. He'll get stronger. He'll get better. He's going to be okay. So Bergman is not right on this, but we can't put the crown on him just yet either.
1: Okay.
3: All right, here's what I heard. Bergman is wrong.
1: Yeah, Bergman's wrong.
3: Trucker Rick,
1: and he agrees.
3: Yeah. Says he's in Flagstaff. Rick, are you driving your truck as we speak?
5: Yes, sir.
1: Hold that horn. The horn.
3: There it is.
1: Yeah, there it is.
3: There it is. All right.
2: Oh, he's got a big horn in there.
3: Rick, what do you want to talk about?
5: Man, I've been a Laker fan since 95 when I was a little kid. And, you know, we've been spoiled as Laker fans. 3-peat, Kobe. And when we had that 2013 or 2018 20-win season and less, we got to sign LeBron James. And since the past 8 years, I hear nonstop callers calling this station and other stations complaining about LeBron James. I am sick of it. We had a caller yesterday saying that Bronny James' floor is Jalen Brunson. We had a caller 2 weeks ago talk about, I don't like LeBron James because what he said after his first finals loss or against Spurs, that I forgot the comment he said, but people call this station and complain about LeBron James. I am sick and tired of it. I appreciate LeBron choosing us. We don't really get a lot of free agents like LeBron James signed with the Lakers. The last time we had a free agent sign like that was Shaquille O'Neal in 96. I appreciate LeBron. I love LeBron. Thank you for all the great moments you have given us. I am sick and tired of all these callers calling here sound like they're smoking crack. I love LeBron James. Thank you. I appreciate everything you've done for the Lakers, and I'm out.
3: Okay.
1: Right.
3: There's the horn again.
1: Was that Rick or Rich? Was that Rich?
6: Trucker Rick.
1: Trucker Rick.
2: By the way, you remember last Tuesday's show, we reminded people, don't smoke crack in a Waymo.
1: Right. Crack is whack.
2: Or quack.
1: Crack is whack.
2: Yeah, whack.
6: No funny business in a Waymo either.
1: Yeah,
6: they don't clean them in between people.
2: Oh, that's gross. Don't try to get down, kids.
3: Here is Cameron in Lake Forest. Hey, Cameron, you're on Sports Graffiti.
7: Good afternoon.
1: Good afternoon.
7: So, I have two questions. What's going on with the Mendoza and Simpson's contract? What's the holdup? And my second question is, I was at a restaurant the other day, and the customers were snapping their fingers at the waiters. Is that kind of rude?
3: Good question.
2: That is rude.
1: How do you get the attention? I told the story last week.
3: I just raised my hand.
6: I got two finger. I got, hey, hey.
2: Right. Yeah, but the two fingers, fine. The snapping is rude.
1: Is the snapping not good?
6: It's a lot.
1: Hey.
2: Yeah, that's not good.
3: Yeah. Wait a minute, raise your hand, won't the waiter come over and talk to you?
1: Well, I mean, but you got to get their attention. They're not looking at you. How do you get their attention? How do you catch their gaze? If you're standing up gesticulating,
3: yeah, I think eventually they'll notice you.
6: Well, there was a great bit in the movie Trainwreck. Have you seen that one where, you know, Bill Hader's character goes, Amy Schumer's like, oh, do you have to either signal for the check or say check? But he's like, oh, okay, check! And it isn't really loudly, so that's
1: yeah. By the way, I was told you can't yell miss. Hey, miss!
3: You have to
1: miss.
3: Say, what did you have to say,
6: yeah.
3: Ms?
2: No, I say,
1: hey,
2: hun.
1: Lady.
2: Hey,
1: lady.
2: I do, hun. Hey, hun, come here.
1: Oh, yeah, that is not
6: his other
1: work.
6: Question was about Ty Simpson and Fernando Mendoza. They are two of the free of people drafted that have not signed their contracts yet.
3: Yeah, but Mendoza's contract is slotted.
1: It's slotted.
6: Yeah.
3: And
6: it's probably some small things. They're both going to get signed. It's not a big deal.
2: Yeah. Scott Kaplan hasn't signed his contract yet.
3: Yeah, well, this
1: has
3: is been
1: offered
3: a tired
1: one?
3: Bit. You do this every time his contract's
2: No,
3: up.
2: He's telling us he won't sign it.
1: No,
3: what's he unhappy about?
1: No.
2: Who knows with him? You know him. He's trying to always squeeze the quarter
1: so
2: to the Eagles screen.
1: He has a contract.
2: He said he just
3: offer,
2: signed
3: you
2: it.
3: Have an offer out to him, and now we're going to milk it, and you're going to go in the air every day and say, Cappy, this could be your last show,
2: Sedano's,
3: and then he'll miraculously sign it.
2: I'm actually not trying to milk the bit. Sedano's telling him you need to sign it now, and he won't do it.
1: Oh, wow.
2: This isn't about me.
3: I predict Scott Kaplan will not only sign the contract, but he will outlast me at
1: this
3: radio
1: station. Is he a restricted free agent? In other words, if he gets an offer somewhere else, do we have the right to match?
2: Nobody's going to match. Nobody's going to
6: help our cap.
3: No one's
6: going to
3: offer him what we're offering him.
2: Yeah, exactly.
1: Yeah.
3: He's LeBron. We can pay him more money than everyone else.
2: No, if you guys choose to stay as long as you want, you'll outlast him.
3: No, I predict Cappy will outlast me. Mason Cappy is an interesting battle.
1: Oh, no, that's a battle right there.
3: Those two guys, you're going to have to pry the microphone out of both. They could both be, they're like Thomas Jefferson and John Adams.
1: Yes.
3: Who were born on the same day. They were born
1: on the
3: same
1: day.
3: And they both died on the 4th, or that's what it was. They died on the same day.
1: Yep.
3: And the last words of Thomas Jefferson was, Jefferson lives.
1: Yep.
3: And let's squeeze Mark in San Diego in here. Hey, Mark, you're on Sports Graffiti.
8: Hey, guys, I wanted to talk about Wemby not shaking hands. I go back to the Lakers when Jerry West, he never shook anybody's hand and left the court. And Jerry was one of the classiest guys you could ever know. And I guarantee you Larry Bird never shook anybody's hand and left. So I have no problem with Wemby doing that.
3: Hey, Mark, listen to this. While we were talking about that, I got a text from Michael Thompson.
1: Oh, okay, good.
3: Here's what he wrote. Leave Wemby alone. Draymond's wrong. Nothing wrong with walking off the floor and not shaking hands. I did that. I didn't want to stick around and shake hands. I was too ticked off for losing. Baseball teams don't shake hands after the last out of the World Series. And as the winner, you're not even thinking about it. I wonder if McHale's going to shake my hand. All you're doing is focused on celebrating.
1: Right, right.
3: I support what Mark and Michael are advocating.
1: But you know what he's saying? What he's saying is slightly different than what Michael's saying. It's not to congratulate them. It's so that you remember what it's like to lose.
3: Yeah.
1: Okay. So losing is in your head. You remember that moment. And that's why I think it's really powerful.
3: All right. Emily says take the rest of these guys.
1: Oh,
3: so
1: okay.
3: Dave and Agura. Hey Dave, you're on Sports Graffiti. Go ahead.
9: Hi. I want to preface this by saying I'm not a Swiftie.
1: Okay.
9: My daughter likes Taylor Swift, but probably a lot of people noticed that she was in the front row at the Knick game.
1: Yep.
9: And did you see that Hank Azaria just totally ragged on her for that?
1: No, I did not.
3: What did he say?
9: Yeah, basically, I think that she was, you know, stealing the spotlight or, you know, making it about herself, blah, blah.
3: Go ahead, Dave. Sorry. Do you want to say something else?
9: I have one other quick thing if you have time.
3: Yeah,
9: I have
3: sure.
9: a quick NBA trivia.
3: Okay.
9: Who is the last American to get at least third place in the MVP NBA voting? And when was the last American to actually win it?
6: Last American was James Harden.
3: Okay. So Emily says last American's James Harden. And the last American to get
9: The last American to win it was James Harden. That was 8 years ago. That's correct.
1: Okay.
9: To get at least third place?
3: I would say it's probably LeBron. That would be my guess. Am I right?
9: No. But you're on the right track.
6: Jason Tatum? Steph Curry?
9: No.
3: Steph. Okay.
9: It was either 3 or 5 years ago. But it's amazing that, you know, the foreigners have pretty much taken over.
1: Yep. Worldwide game.
3: Yeah.
1: It's good for the sport that they're playing around the world, man.
3: Jeff in Temecula. Hey, Jeff, you're on Sports Graffiti. Go ahead.
10: Hey, I think that Wemby's a touch overrated because, first of all, he's not able to go the distance without running out of gas. As soon as he starts to get tired, he works his way further and further out. If the Spurs were smart, they might want to hire Kareem to teach him how to do the skyhook. Because if he did that skyhook, that would be absolutely unstoppable.
3: I agree with you, Jeff, and I had a conversation with Kareem. As a matter of fact, I've asked him about it several times. I said, why hasn't anybody ever tried to steal the skyhook from you, and he says, I've offered to, this is a two of the biggest mysteries in the NBA to me. He says, I've offered to teach it to anybody. The last person I offered to teach it to and actually got paid to do it was Andrew Bynum. He just never wanted to really do it.
1: Right.
3: He said, they don't think it looks cool.
1: Which is weird, because I think it's one of the coolest looking shots there is.
3: The other one is, do you guys know who the all-time history in the NBA best free throw shooter is?
1: Rick Barry.
2: Yeah.
3: Shot underhanded. Rick Barry has offered to teach anybody how to shoot free throws underhand. He shot 90% for his career.
1: Right.
3: He's offered to teach it to anybody, and he says that the reaction he gets is, it doesn't look cool. We're not going to do it.
1: Doesn't look cool.
3: Okay, I would wear a pink tutu if it raised my free throw percentage by 20 points.
1: Sure.
3: Why do I care what it looks like? I want the ball to go in.
1: Yeah, it is a free throw.
3: Yeah.
1: Yeah.
3: Why are people even having that discussion?
1: I don't understand how you can be a basketball player and shoot free throws as badly as Mitchell Robinson does. Like, he's not even close front of the rim. And yeah. I mean, it's like, it's brick after brick.
3: Shaq was a 50%
1: free throw shooter. How do you play basketball every day and not figure out how to shoot free throws?
3: Yeah.
1: To me, that's just unbelievable. All right, do you want to take that last one?
3: Yeah, sure. Salomon Lake Balboa. Hey, Salomon, how are you?
11: Oh, hey, guys. Well, okay, I'm so glad I got in. I just wanted to address the Wemby situation.
1: Mm-hmm.
11: Dirty player versus, you know, great center or just a hard physical player. I don't think it's going to help his legacy. I pick up a little bit of that dirty soccer player kind of guy, especially when you get to Brunson. And if you think about all the great centers, you know, Kareem, Wilt, Jokic, Giannis, go down the line. None of them were dirty players. You can be physical, but if you're going to be ending up being a dirty player, that's not a legacy as one of the great centers as far as I'm concerned.
1: Okay. Right. By the way, I would say they beat the hell out of Wemby through the entire playoffs. He had a couple of flagrants. The Brunson thing is not a good move, but, I mean, between Hartenstein and Towns and Cornette and all those guys, they were all over Wemby the entire time.
3: Everything that all these callers are saying about Wemby, they all said about Shaq before he won a title. Too clumsy, can't shoot free throws, doesn't shoot threes, never going to be dominant, and he maybe was the most dominant player ever.
1: Yeah.
3: 22-year-olds, when you're the best player on the team, very rarely win titles.
1: Yep.
3: Wemby is, I'll say it again, if you don't believe me, ask somebody else who covers the NBA. There are no two players on any team in the NBA that the Spurs would trade Wemby for. You go through the whole league. They would not. If the Knicks called the Spurs today, which they wouldn't do.
1: Yep.
3: But if they called them today and said, we'll give you OG Anunoby and Jalen Brunson for Wemby, the Spurs would not do it. That's how promising of a prospect Wemby is.
1: By the way, Hank Azaria, this is what he said about Taylor Swift. He said, I'll tell you one thing that bothered me was Taylor Swift. I know she's the hugest thing in the world, but we had to sit with her through all the NFL games, and now she's at the Garden. Come on. It's not that I question why she'd get the seat. I'm just tired of the whole Taylor sports, is what he said.
3: Emily is our official Taylor Swift correspondent.
2: It's so nonsensical. Just stop already. Let her buy a ticket if she wants to.
6: I would just say there are plenty of other people to complain about. Like, just if you aren't uninterested, just look away. Like,
1: yeah.
6: If her presence pisses you off that much, just watch a different thing.
1: See, it's the NBA Finals. You can't really watch.
6: Well, then don't watch it, Hank.
1: Game. But I think here's the thing. I don't think you should be allowed on the floor at the finals if you were rooting for the other team a week ago.
6: Yes, you are. She was rooting for the other team.
3: That was his team.
2: Yeah, she wasn't wearing any Cavs gear.
1: From Ohio. So you're saying she's always been a Knicks fan? That's why she was at the Knicks game?
3: No, there's pictures of her when she was 12 years old wearing Knicks gear.
1: No way.
6: Larry David, who goes to Laker games and Knicks games. Ask Adam Sandler, who goes to Laker games and Knicks games.
2: Don't you go to Broncos
6: games?
2: Don't you go to Broncos games?
1: That's your team in law. Broncos game.
3: Why? No, because it's your team in law.
1: But I haven't been to a Broncos game since the Rams got here.
3: Wait a minute, though.
1: 2016, I was at the Super Bowl. Broncos beat Carolina, but the Rams hadn't gone here yet.
2: Wait a minute. So now you wouldn't go to a Broncos game?
3: Wait a minute.
2: If they were in the Super Bowl?
3: Wait a minute.
1: The Broncos, almost made it to the Super Bowl this year.
12: Right.
1: They made it to the AFC Championship game. If Juan said to you, hey, I know you're a Rams fan, but I really want to go see the Broncos in the Super Bowl, you would go.
12: I would not. Too much money to spend.
2: He's such a phony.
12: And by the way, Juan is more a Rams fan than he is a Broncos fan. Well, his family is all Broncos fans.
1: One of his family said, we've got four tickets. We paid for them. We want you
12: If it's free to go to the Super Bowl, I'll go to any Super Bowl that's
1: free. Paid for that ticket? Come on.
12: You don't think those famous people pay for tickets?
6: I think she got them gifted to her, probably.
1: You know, the Knicks don't charge any court. They don't charge Ben Stiller. I mean, Ben Lyons and Richard Schiff told me about this. Celebrities at Knicks games go for free, but they're expected to do a certain amount of things for the team.
12: Right.
1: The Lakers are the opposite. Everybody pays.
12: Yeah.
1: Jack Nicholson pays. But the Knicks put celebrities down there and call it Celebrity Row. They bring them in a specialized entrance. You got to do a dog and pony show with the in-house reporter. You've got to be willing to take pictures. You got to be willing to sit in your seat the whole game. And so when they found out Taylor Swift wanted to come and sit next to Mariska Hargitay, they jumped on it.
6: And I will say, if Travis went and was courtside without Taylor, then that would be the story. And like, she's caught between a rock and a hard place. I will just say, Hank Azaria, there are so many other things to be upset about than Taylor Swift's presence at a game.
12: Yeah, I don't know that it's necessarily his greatest upset, but yeah, he was a little pissed off.
2: You stepped in this one, Mace. I'm sorry.
12: How did I step in it?
2: You stepped in it.
12: In what way?
2: You had all of us coming after you.
12: In what way? By the way, I'm very transparent.
1: You would be supportive of your team.
12: I literally told one I would not go to the Super Bowl if it was Denver. I wouldn't spend the money for Denver. It's not my team. And by the way, it's not his team either.
1: Okay.
12: He's been a Rams season ticket holder for a decade.
1: In the scenario I proposed.
12: Right.
1: His family calls and says, guys, we want everybody together at the Super Bowl. You would go.
12: Of free tickets?
1: Yeah.
12: I'll take free tickets to go to any Super Bowl. Would you not take free tickets to go to the Super Bowl? It's a $3,500 face value.
1: Yeah, it depends.
12: Somebody's
1: where it
12: handing
1: is
12: me $7,000 worth of tickets. I'll be damned if I'm
6: Didn't
12: not going.
6: Did you go to 2016 Broncos?
12: Correct, before the Rams got here.
6: Okay, so you're just rooting for whatever?
12: I was a Rams fan until 1996. They left town. I rooted. Sorry, DeMarco. I rooted against the Rams the entire time they were in St. Louis.
2: We knew at that Super Bowl that the Rams were coming here. I mean, at that point.
12: Correct. Yeah. But they weren't here yet.
1: He hadn't invested in it.
12: Right. I had not bought my season tickets. None of that.
2: No, but you say we got you.
12: I'm just to be clear.
2: We trapped you in the corner.
12: 96, they left. I said, screw the Rams. Uh-huh. I rooted for the Chargers because I was on the Chargers station. Then I rooted for the Broncos because I met Juan. We went to the Super Bowl in 2016 to see the Broncos. Rams got here in the fall of 2016. We've been season ticket holders for a decade. That's where our money is.
6: So you're just like Taylor Swift, though, because she was born in Pennsylvania. She rooted for Phillies teams. So she was an Eagles fan. She rooted for Phillies teams. She moved to Nashville. She did ads for the Predators and stuff in Nashville. Then she started dating Travis Kelce and started rooting for the Chiefs because her...
1: This is a very common problem. She's moving around
12: to chase teams. I'm telling you, the Rams left L.A., and I said, screw you, Rams. Screw you, Georgia Frontieri. I'm sorry Carol Rosenblum didn't know how to swim.
6: And then
12: otherwise, the Rams might have never left.
6: And then you rooted for the Broncos because you wanted to root for Juan's happiness.
1: You were being a supportive partner.
12: Of course.
1: And I would argue you would do it
12: but
1: again.
12: But I literally had that conversation this year. I said to Juan.
1: No one believes you.
12: I wish Juan would come on. I'll get him to
2: call him.
12: I'll get him to text.
6: You can read what the text says and translate from Juan.
1: He does a lot of stuff for you. If he asked you to go and support him,
12: I said no. Yeah. I literally said no if the Broncos
1: got You know what he heard? Maybe.
12: Yeah, the answer was a firm no. All right, coming up next for you, Dr. Clapper, who I'm going to talk to twice today.
2: Hold on. When we do Mace's Musings on Friday on the morning show, do you know about this, John?
1: No.
2: We're going to start doing the five best things Mace said all week.
1: Yeah.
2: They may not be best in the sense of, like, great takes. They just will be entertaining.
12: Right.
2: This is
12: so you
2: be
12: would
2: on
12: put
2: it.
12: That on there? Good.
2: Yeah,
12: I was entertained.
2: Hey, you wanted us our shows to connect. This is how we're going to do it.
12: I'm a big fan. I say all the dumb stuff
1: I
12: said.
1: This? Broncos play the Rams
12: which
1: in
12: almost
1: the Super
12: happened.
1: Bowl next year.
12: Yeah.
1: Yeah, they were both one win away
12: right,
1: from
12: one
1: doing
12: win away.
1: It. And Juan's family says, hey, we want to sit with you guys. Would you sit next to the Bronco fans from Juan's family at the Ram game
12: well,
1: rooting for the
12: course,
1: Rams?
12: Well, of course, but Juan would be wearing a Rams
1: what
12: jersey.
1: What if he doesn't? But do you want to drive to the game and drive back with Bronco fans?
12: Do I get $7,000 in free tickets because they're $3,500 face?
1: You pay for your tickets, they pay for theirs, and the Rams do you a favor and put the four of you together.
12: Oh, if it's a Rams Super Bowl, we're definitely going to go.
1: Yeah.
12: Yeah.
3: But would you sit with them?
12: Yeah, why not? Why not sit with them? I mean, I'm rooting for the Rams, but why not sit with his family?
3: Because if the Broncos start winning the game, it'd be insufferable.
12: Well, it would be insufferable no matter what if we lost the game. All right, Dr. Clapper's coming up next. As I mentioned, I'm going to talk to him twice today because I'm going to see him later on this afternoon.
3: For
12: because,
3: what?
12: My shoulder, my rotator cuff thing is acting up. So he's going to test my rotator cuff thing to see if it's frayed or whatever the hell it is.
2: What were you going to say?
12: I almost dropped an F-bomb.
2: You know, I did that yesterday. I said an F-bomb. I've never done that.
12: Yeah. It can happen.
3: Mason did it twice in 1 year.
12: Yeah. All right. Dr. Clapper's next. Mason in Ireland, 710 ESPN.
13: 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I was on with Sedano and Cap this morning, as I am every...
14: 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My name is Chris Morales. 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

0: Hi, good afternoon, Dr. Clapper.
1: Dr. Clapper! How are you, Doc?
2: How are you?
0: Oh, we're excellent, Doc. All right, we got a lot to get to today, and I'm going to start with a weird one. Jose Ramirez of the Indians, who's a really good player, broke his Hammett bone this week.
2: Oh, yes.
0: And this is a phrase, Hammett bone, that I keep hearing about that I don't remember, Doc, hearing about earlier than this. Like, has this always been an injury that you guys have all known about and I'm just learning about it, or is it relatively a new diagnosis?
2: No, it's an old diagnosis, and it's a fantastic bone. So in medical school, you know, how do you remember the eight bones of the wrist?
0: Okay.
2: Scaphoid, lunate, capitate. So there's something called a mnemonic device, and they're usually very sexual. Because if it's sex, you won't forget it.
0: Yeah, right.
2: So instead of remembering each and every bone, scaphoid, lunate, it's some lovers try positions that they can't handle. And the H stands for hamate bone, and it's in the pinky side of your palm. And what's really special about this bone, it has a little hook in it, natural hook, that allows a tendon to ride through the bone. And that, when you grip a bat, grip a golf club, very commonly can crack. And that's a fracture to the hook of the hamate. You either fix it or you excise it. It's a no-brainer fix, but it can be extremely painful.
0: When you say fix it, in other words, you go back in and reset it? Or do you put something artificial in there?
2: Right. You either put a tiny screw and fix it, or you just excise the hook of the hamate.
0: Okay.
3: Let me ask you about Shohei Ohtani, who we talked a little bit about this last week, the fact that he's got a very unique structure to his knee that only 2% of the human population has. He has still got some inflammation. As of this moment, he's still scheduled to pitch tomorrow. The one thing Travis pointed out, and this is true, it's his left knee. That's his landing leg when he's pitching. What can you say about Shohei Ohtani's knee? How concerned should we be?
2: So he is complaining, and he's wonderful about his description, about swelling. So something's irritated. But he keeps talking about the back of his knee. In 2019, his knee, the only injury that I know about of his knee, was that he has an extra bone, but it's not really an extra bone. He had a fragment of a bone next to his kneecap called a particle patella. So instead of his kneecap, so go ahead and feel your kneecap. It's this beautiful Oreo cookie or poker chip as a solid bone. Well, as we're developing in the mother's womb, it actually starts as multiple little bones that fuse together naturally while we're developing. And in 2% of the population, as you pointed out, Steve, you don't get all three of these ossification centers, pancakes on the grill, instead of staying as separate pancakes. In the case of normal anatomy, all three little pancakes become one big pancake, one big bone. Well, in his case, one of the three pancakes stayed by itself, and it's an ossification center. It becomes a bone, but it doesn't fuse with the rest of it. It's a no big deal. It's kind of like what John Ireland just talked about, just removing it. Well, you can just remove that extra fragment, which is he has done, or you can fix it to the main kneecap. But that would cause pain in the front of your knee. In my opinion, what he's complaining about, as he says, is mechanics. It has nothing to do with that old surgery. He has no problem in the future with his knee.
0: We're talking to Dr. Robert Clapper, who is our favorite orthopedic surgeon in the world. Find him at Cedars-Sinai Medical Center. Dr. Clapper, Tommy Edman is returning to the Dodgers tonight.
4: Yeah.
0: He has missed the first 73 games of this season after having off-season right ankle surgery. Dave Roberts says he's going to ease him in, starting him maybe 3 days a week initially across second base, third, and left field to protect the ankle. How do you protect the ankle? If you were counseling someone coming off of ankle surgery who was an athlete, what are you telling them to be careful about?
2: The ankle is probably the best joint for us to be able to protect because it is just skin and bada bing, bada boom, you're right to the bone. Whereas your knee has meat, has muscles around it. Your even your shoulder, your elbow. These are harder areas for us to actually brace. But for an ankle, oh my God, we can get that brace to be just beautifully on to protect it. In remember the movements that it has. Your ankle can flex and extend. You can invert and evert. There's a lot of degrees of movement that you have in the ankle. And his chronically sprained ankle essentially elongated or stretched out his ligament. He also had some bone spurs removed. But the surgery that we do to bring the ligament back to the correct length is 100% going to work. Tommy Edman will not have any ankle issues in the future. He is fixed. He's strong. But the subtlety, the fine-tuning of having the ankle talk to the brain in terms of position sense, that's what takes time. So in the meantime, he'll wear a brace. He'll have a high-top cleat, stuff like that. But he's going to be good as new. I do not worry about him long-term.
3: Okay, one of the things that we're going to talk about today, and this is fascinating, is the new ABS system. For calling balls and strikes in Major League Baseball.
0: It's so great.
3: And you say it's like an X-ray, not a CT scan. You're going to have to explain that to us.
2: All right, here's some wonderful clapper vision. So, you know, each week, 40 years I've been doing this, 10, 12 surgeries a week, and I have young students, young surgeons who want to learn from me. So we put up X-rays of your hip, your knee, your shoulder, whatever it is, and I tell them right off the bat, this material, this information is wrong three different ways. Number one, we're looking at a two-dimensional X-ray. Your body is three-dimensional. We're looking at something that's black and white. You're in color. The X-ray doesn't move. The body moves. It's wrong three. And yet, this is the information we have to use. So we've all always watched television. Television to watch baseball. And the strike zone, they always love to do that box of where the ball has to be for it to be a ball and strike. But what I am enjoying a lot now is the same idea of a CAT scan. What a CAT scan is, it's an X-ray that gives me the third dimension. It gives me depth. And we literally can use the CAT scan. I use it now with AI in knee surgery that I do to build a replica of that person's anatomy in 3D. Well, when I watch this ABS thing, and you can speak to this as baseball nuts that I love that you are, the strike, the ball can actually enter from outside the strike zone, go into the strike zone, and then leave and count as a strike, as it should. The whole idea that you have the Z-axis, the depth of the strike zone, is what this is now bringing to baseball, and I'm looking at this going, I've seen this before. It's not a two-dimensional call of a ball and strike anymore. It actually is the Z-axis. And I just think in technology, we see it in medicine. We see it in cooking. We see it in sports. And it's just wonderful to see the third dimension come into baseball.
0: All right, Dr. Clever, last thing for you. Before we talk to you next week, there's a chance that Giannis Antetokounmpo is going to be traded. Most people think he'll be traded before the draft, which is end of next week. He's had persistent lower leg problems. He missed time this year due to right calf strains. Later, he had a hyperextended left knee and a bone bruise, although he had imaging and it didn't reveal any structural damage. If you were a team doctor for an NBA team and they came to you and said, hey, we're going to trade with this guy, should we be concerned with all these lower body, lower leg injuries? What would you say?
2: So just like I reassured you that Shohei has got nothing to worry about with the front of his knee because that surgery takes care of it, and he, in his own words, he's so smart, Shohei, I just love him, is saying, I'm getting swelling in the back. It must be my mechanics. Well, when you look at Giannis Antetokounmpo, you have to say to yourself, he's got a hyperextended knee. He was out. Both knees had the issue. He's had calf strains. his mechanics, how he lands, how he leaps, clearly he has the strongest quadriceps. The front of his lower extremity is so terrific, but it clearly is out of balance. It's too strong for what's in the back, which are his hamstrings, his calf muscles. So if I'm a team doctor, wherever he goes, you know, you can't disrespect what an elite athlete he is, and you can't really look at how he's hurting himself landing or leaping, but you better pay attention to building up the back of his leg, his hamstring, his calf muscle, because his mechanics has led to these recurrent injuries.
3: All right, last thing for me. I've got a friend who's having troubles with his shoulder. How does one know?
0: Is his name Weave Nason?
3: Yes. How does one know if they have an actual shoulder rotator cuff thing?
2: There's a couple of things that, you know, other than the history, which is where exactly with your finger, show me where the pain is. And the pain will be, if it's relatable. So two things, Steve, cause shoulder pain.
3: Yep.
2: One is the pathology is actually in the shoulder, the ball and socket joint of your shoulder, mm-hmm. the most mobile joint in the body. And if it's the labrum, if it's the rotator cuff, it's the bicep, I can go through a whole list of what lives in that shoulder joint. When it hurts, because it's damaged, it will radiate pain, and you can feel, so let's pretend we're talking about your right shoulder. Take your left hand and cup over the front of your right shoulder. The pain will radiate from the deltoid, the top of your shoulder, into the mid portion of your arm, but it never will radiate below the elbow, forearm, wrist, fingers. Never.
3: That's exactly what's going on right now. Exactly
0: amazing.
3: What you said, Doc.
0: It's a pretty good diagnosis.
3: That's good
0: there,
3: vision.
0: Dr. Clapper.
3: Hey, Doc, I will see you this afternoon.
2: I can't wait, Steve
0: All
2: Mason.
0: Right. All right, have a great day, Doc.
3: Doc,
0: see you.
3: Robert Clapper from Cedars-Sinai. 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
0: There
3: Visit.
0: Is a great... Well, oh, you've been Visit. To it. We did a show there.
3: Yeah.
0: Rockin' Brews in El Segundo is awesome.
3: It's awesome. 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Coming up next for you, there are going to be some Dodgers at the All-Star game. Have you seen the voting?
0: I have. Yeah, Dodgers are ruining baseball, except you guys are doing nothing but voting for them.
3: You seem to love them. We'll get into that coming up next. Mason in Ireland, 710 ESPN.
0: All right, if you listen to this station, you know that Chris Morales and I have a lot in common.
4: We like to suck on the tap.
0: We do like to suck on the tap. That's one of many things. We both like hot girls. We both annoy the YouTube chat and social media more than any two people here. But the thing that we're most proud of that we have in common is we both converted to a life source water system, and it's the essential home appliance. Chris, I noticed a difference right away.
4: Well, like, you don't come out of the shower feeling all dirty, you know, Mace?
0: No, that's why I do my happy dance and then go suck on the tap.
3: Yeah.
4: You know, Mace, do you realize he gets out of the shower and he wiggles it around?
3: I do. I mean, I don't want to visualize it.
0: I'm a dancing machine when I get out of the shower. And then I go suck on the tap, and Lisa looks at me like,
4: Mace, don't you wish you could suck on the tap?
0: How did I marry this moron?
3: Happy dance, shake it around, and suck on the tap?
0: Yeah.
3: No.
0: Yeah, you need to get in line, man, because this
3: I would like some life source water, though.
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8: By the way, I think I'm going to join the LA Athletic Club down the street.
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11: Mason and I are both members
9: 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I mean, I've been there in a while, but I used to swim there all the time.
8: I think maybe
11: the executive workout there, Chris, is excellent. You know what that is, right? You go, hop in the jacuzzi, hop in the sauna, sit on the lounge chair, read the news, and leave.
8: Yeah. I think you and I could go work out together over there.
9: Juan has texted. Here's the way this went down.
11: But did you present this in a way that shaded his answer?
9: No.
11: What do you think?
9: I texted, during the season, I told you I wouldn't go to the Super Bowl if it was Denver. Can you please confirm in writing that I said it? His text back. Oh, you said it and stormed out of the house.
8: Why did you storm out of the house?
9: I said, I didn't storm out of the house. He said, like a two-year-old. I said, my ass, I was very adult about not wanting to spend thousands of dollars for that Super Bowl. I am a Rams fan. He said, you were a bitch.
11: Yeah, he's right. Okay, team Juan all the way on this. I side with Juan in most disputes.
9: It's not my most mature moment, I guess. Wow. Right, did you ever find yourself sitting at an airport gate and nobody's there and you don't know what to do and there's nobody to help you, there's no customer service, all that stuff?
11: So you're at that point, do you assume you're at the wrong gate?
9: Well, this guy, I'm going to play this.
11: Okay.
9: This guy decided he was going to take matters into his own hands when he didn't see any Delta reps at the gate. He just picked up the microphone the flight attendants used.
12: Hi, Delta associates that aren't paying attention. Please come to 30B. You have a customer waiting.
9: This is my favorite.
12: Thank you.
9: Wait.
12: Delta, please come to 30B. You have a customer waiting. Delta,
9: AI.
12: Is anybody working?
9: No. I find, I always find myself defending airport people.
11: Okay.
9: Because I think airport people have a really tough job. When the flight gets changed or you get wind up on a different flight, people will get up in the face of these airport people and just yell at them. I'm always like, no, it's not their fault. They just happen to be there.
10: Like, now, for example, this weekend, I was delayed on the tarmac for 2 hours because there was lightning in the area.
9: Ooh.
10: And so obviously you don't want to be in danger. But the guy next to me was like, oh, they're just waiting for their DoorDash to come. They didn't, they're waiting for that. Like, they were just trying to smirch our pilots who are just trying to keep us
9: safe. Do not besmirch our pilots.
8: Does
9: exactly
8: DoorDash
9: right.
8: go to the airport?
10: That's what this guy was insinuating.
9: That's what he was insinuating.
10: He was also talking a lot about documentaries that he has that doesn't get funded. And so he's got a lot of other things
9: to deal with. He's got other stuff going on. Yeah, I mean, I always defend the airport people. They seem to have a tough job. All right. So everybody... is supposed to hate, like, all of America. It's the Dodgers or the evil empire.
11: Baseball.
9: They're ruining baseball. They're going to win again, all that stuff. Ladies and gentlemen, the All-Star voting has come out. Shohei Ohtani leads all voters and leads a designated hitter in the National League. Freddie Freeman leads at first base. Max Muncy leads at third base. And Andy Páez leads in the outfield. Now, I would imagine that these four guys, they seem to have significant leads, are going to be voted into the All-Star game, which means you'll probably take Yamamoto and you'll wind up with five at the All-Star game.
10: And maybe Mookie, maybe Will Smith as well.
9: I can't imagine Mookie.
10: Will Smith could get in there, though.
9: Will Smith could get in there as a backup. He's hurt now, but he could get in there as a backup catcher.
8: After Mookie blew the perfect game, I don't want him in there.
10: Well, Mookie and Will are both second in their position.
11: But wait a minute. Yeah. Mookie blowing the perfect game didn't matter because he gave up a home run in the ninth. Mookie's error came in the eighth.
8: Yeah, but listen, do you really believe that if he would have kept the perfect game through eight, which he would have on that play, I think they both are connected. I think mentally he was done.
11: No.
8: Then he threw a bad pitch and he gave up a home run.
11: Are you saying that a no-hitter and a shutout aren't things that Yamamoto would want?
8: I think if you go through eight in your head and you have a perfect game,
11: right,
8: and then
11: you give up a homer in the ninth, right, you don't have anyone to blame but yourself.
8: I think you're mentally fatigued at that point. Like,
11: what you're trying to do is pass the buck,
8: but
11: not
8: blaming
11: take full responsibility.
8: Right. I'm blaming Mookie.
11: No, but I blame Yamamoto. He's the one who gave up the home. I think Yamamoto blames Yamamoto.
9: By the way, I think it's kind of the opposite. There are a lot of guys that lose their no-hitters in the ninth. And by the way, when they lose their no-hitters, then they tend to give up a home run. That happens all the time. So once you lose
8: that backs up my point.
11: But wait, but he lost his perfect game. So here was
9: he lost
11: perfect
9: his perfecto.
11: He had a perfect game. Yeah. Mookie made an error, let a guy on base, and then but then he got out of the game.
9: Right, right.
11: Still throwing a no-hitter, still throwing a shutout. In the ninth, he gives up the home run.
9: Yes.
8: Right out of the
11: Chris
8: gate.
11: Chris thinks those two things are related. Do
9: yes.
11: you?
9: No.
8: No, you just said
9: I
8: it.
9: Think, no, I don't.
8: Nice.
9: Wait a minute.
10: You
9: no,
10: just
9: that's
10: said
9: not,
10: wait,
9: Mookie
11: no, that's
9: made
11: not what he
9: an
11: said.
9: Error. He did not give up
8: you
9: a hit.
8: You just said when you lose the no-hitter, you then tend to
9: no,
8: give up a run, right?
9: But he lost the perfect game. He didn't lose the no-hitter.
8: Right, but you're saying that happens often, right?
9: That meaning guys will give up a hit in the ninth.
11: By the way,
9: yeah.
11: You see
9: but
11: what?
9: I don't think it relates to Mookie in the
8: you're
9: eighth.
8: Did you
9: get
8: you're
9: a terrible guy. you're the worst.
11: Did you guys see who almost threw a no-hitter yesterday?
8: No.
10: I did.
11: This way, you had a perfect game through six?
9: No.
11: Dustin May.
9: Oh,
8: oh, really?
9: Oh, yeah, Dustin May on my fantasy team threw a one-hitter. How about that? Dustin May's bouncing back a little bit.
11: There you go.
9: Yeah. That whole St. Louis rotation is actually pretty good. They're not a bad team, and Dustin May's been very, very good for him. For all the people that hate the Dodgers, you're still voting for him. Now, here's my question. How many of those votes come from Japan?
11: A lot.
9: A lot.
11: Yeah.
9: I think we get a boost out of Japan.
11: Yeah, we got three Japanese stars.
9: Right, right. So don't
11: arguably the three biggest stars. There's that one guy in Chicago, Suzuki, that might be a bigger star than Roki. But we have three mega stars from Japan on our team.
9: Yeah, no question. I think for all the talk about the Dodgers are ruining baseball, people sure seem to be all in on it. The one thing that surprises me, that Páez leads all outfielders. Now, he has been great, but he's not a household name. I'm surprised that people are voting for him in the numbers they are.
11: Because when the Dodgers are on television, they are must-see TV.
9: Yeah, that's true.
11: Last night, for example, I went to Spectrum Sportsnet to watch the game, and I noticed it wasn't on because it was on ESPN. Last week, they had a game on Apple. The Dodgers are on TV nationally, or in this case, internationally, more than any other team. And so people get used to Yamamoto and Shohei and Páez. And so I think the Dodgers are the narrative that the Dodgers are bad for baseball just isn't true. It's not backed up by facts.
9: By the way, also the narrative that if you spend a whole bunch of money, you're going to win isn't backed up by facts. The reality is that we're playing Tampa Bay right now. Tampa Bay is in the thick of the AL East race.
10: But
9: they,
10: I will say
9: they've
10: the
9: got
10: last,
9: the 28th highest payroll in Major League Baseball.
10: The last two World Series were played between some of the highest payrolls in all of MLB. So you had last year with the Toronto Blue Jays who are in the top five.
9: They were five.
10: And the Dodgers.
9: Yep.
10: And the year before that, you had the Yankees, obviously in the top five, and the Dodgers.
11: Right. But look at the MLB standings this year. How much money you spend does not necessarily lead to success. The Pirates are competitive this year. There are a lot of other teams that are competitive that I think...
9: Yeah, Milwaukee is a low-payroll team.
11: Right. And so, Emily, I'm not disputing your point that spending a lot of money. I don't think the White Sox, who are in first place, and
9: they're not
11: the
9: big
11: Guardians
9: spenders.
11: Are big spenders.
9: No. Neither are the Guardians, by the way, who are right there in it.
11: Yeah, the Cardinals are in second place. They're not big spenders. So
10: but maybe what I'm saying is recently, you can do that with the regular season, but when it comes to the postseason, the biggest stars that cost the most money can only be afforded by a certain amount of teams, and those are the guys to hue over the top of the postseason.
9: I mean, I was at a World Series where the Dodgers played Tampa Bay. I mean, you can get to the World Series. You can get to the World Series if you're a low payroll team.
11: By the way, do we all still think there's going to be a lockout next year?
9: Yeah.
11: Yes.
9: Yeah.
11: Isn't that sad? Baseball has never been better, and they're really going to F this up.
9: Yep, they are.
11: I mean,
9: I think it's unavoidable at this point.
11: So do I.
9: Yeah.
11: And I don't know. I mean, even your idea of just taxing the crap out of teams that overspend is better than shutting down the season.
9: Yeah. I mean, that's what I would just tax the hell out of them. If they spend a lot of money, they're already paying a ton of tax. Double it.
11: The players would say that will serve as a de facto cap. Like the NBA players say the aprons serve as a cap. So how do you answer that? If the players come to you and say your solution will serve as a de facto cap.
9: I would say this. We already have luxury tax. We're just raising it.
11: Right.
9: That doesn't mean Mark Walter's not going to spend right through it. And yeah. I would imagine that he will.
11: Yep.
9: I think there are enough examples of teams that aren't big spenders, whether it be the Arizona Diamondbacks in 2023.
11: Mets.
9: The Braves were not a high payroll team in 2021. The Nationals were not a high payroll team in 2019.
10: No, the Braves were a high payroll. They're definitely in the top
9: 152.
10: Half of the
9: they were 152 when they went to the World Series.
8: Get them, man. Get them.
10: The Braves are never going to be not a high payroll.
9: But their payroll was only 150. It was half the Dodgers' payroll that year.
10: But comparatively to other teams that year, what were they ranked in all of them will be that year?
9: What am I, Google?
10: I'm just saying.
8: Well, Mace,
10: the Braves is not
8: you
10: an example.
9: Why are you looking at me today?
11: If you had those glasses.
9: Juan's on me. You guys are on me. Well, Mike, no,
11: you put yourself in the Juan
9: no,
11: problem.
9: No, I did not.
11: By lying.
9: I did not lie. I actually read his tweet right on, or his text right on the air.
11: Right, but you saying I did not act like a two-year-old when we all know you did.
9: I didn't. I did not act like a two-year-old.
11: So you're saying Juan
8: is
11: lying.
8: You've stormed out of meetings here, so it's not that unbelievable.
9: One time did I storm out of. What was the second one?
8: There was a second one, and then that time.
9: I remember the first one
8: then
9: was
8: you
9: when
8: you called me out over the air, and you called me the D word on the air.
11: Well, and you said you've lost a friend.
9: Well, I did do that. That
8: I
9: was,
8: forgot about
9: that
8: you've
9: was
8: lost
9: true.
8: A friend.
9: Yeah.
8: So that's four instances.
9: Yeah, that's what happened. It happens from time to time. I believe you probably had more temper tantrums than I have around here.
8: But only for the bit. No, I'm really not that mad. It's just for the bit.
9: Okay. Coming up next, we're going to do some Fast Track. In the meantime, you know I love Cosm. Oh, man. This is the spot for the World Cup. And, like, for example, Friday, 12 o'clock noon, U.S. versus Australia in the FIFA World Cup. You can watch it in shared reality on an immersive 87-foot wraparound LED dome. Shared reality puts you right on the pitch. Every single game at Cosm. I'm telling you, it will change the way you look at sports forever. And here's the cool thing. I mean, you're sitting there in the dome. You're in shared reality. You feel like you're at the game. And they got great food they'll bring right to you, whether it's the Korean corn cheese nachos, tri-tip sandwiches, the beef.

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2: Hold on. Before she gets to that,
18: yeah.
2: Let me. This is bittersweet for me to announce, particularly to those people who go to a lot of Laker games. The Lakers have just announced, I've known about this for a little while, but I was waiting for them to announce it, that Lawrence Tanter is stepping down as the public address announcer. He will be still in the organization, and they're going to his official title is going to be special advisor for Lakers game presentation. But he's been the announcer for the Lakers going back to the days at the Forum for 43 seasons. He's literally Chick Hearn in that regard. And when he's ready, Lawrence went through some medical problems last year. When he's ready, we'll bring him in here and do a whole show with him and honor him the way he deserves to be honored. But you'll be hearing about the new

0: News, if you haven't heard about it yet, Lawrence Tanner stepping down as public address announcer for the Lakers. They have not named a replacement.
1: By the way, a huge part of going to Lakers game is that Lakers cool that you
0: and
1: get from Lawrence
0: great
1: Tanner.
0: Guy.
1: Yeah,
0: a great guy.
2: All right, Em, take it away.
3: Congratulations to him on a wonderful career and what's next for him. I'm excited to see what happens for him.
2: Yeah.
3: And also, just one final, France beat Senegal 3-1.
2: Okay.
3: And France scored all three goals in the last 24 minutes. So here we go.
2: Yep.
3: Apparently, Albert Breer said this, that he's heard SoFi Stadium could have had grass, natural grass, all the time if the Rams were the only team playing at SoFi. So if they didn't have a roommate. Well, how long until the Chargers get kicked out?
0: Well, are you suggesting that the Chargers are the ones
3: kick
0: keeping
3: them out?
0: No.
3: That's what Albert Breer is suggesting, is that if it was only the Rams, it would be a grass field that with two teams sharing it, they have a artificial grass because it's easier to take care of with turnover between two teams.
0: Right.
1: I see. So basically, they've got a game every Sunday as opposed to a team that's got eight games,
3: Thursday, a Sunday, all
1: right,
3: that stuff.
1: Right.
3: So there's that complication.
0: Players are desperately asking teams to put natural grass in because it's better for injuries. Now, let me say a couple things
1: about
0: this.
1: They did it for the World Cup.
0: Right. Artificial turf is better now than it used to be. It used to literally be a piece of thin carpet on top of concrete.
1: Field turf feels
0: field
1: a lot
0: turf
1: like grass.
0: And looks a lot like grass. And field turf is basically individual fields of grass played a on top of a bed of rubber.
1: Right.
0: So it's a lot more forgiving, a lot better, but it's still a lot of guys tear their ACLs and MCLs because they plant their foot in the field turf and there's no give.
1: Yeah.
0: So I personally think that with as much money as the NFL makes, if this was a problem in another sport, I might be able to hear the argument that it's financially disadvantageous. I don't believe that. I think every NFL team could switch to grass
1: Should do it, and maybe that's part of a CBA negotiation. Maybe the players say, you know what, in exchange for an 18th game, we want all natural grass, something like that. But they are, you know, despite all the money they make, they just are too cheap for this. They say they're for player safety, but they don't show it. Tune in tomorrow night for the Road to the Cup on ESPN LA. Dave Denholm, voice of LAFC, and Mario Ruiz bring you previews, analysis, and reaction from soccer's biggest tournament and its biggest matches. Cheer with the entire Mercado all tournament long. Mercado Gonzalez, where every match tastes better. BC, what do you got?
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5: All right, I'm a fan of all these weird giveaways and weird sweepstakes that happen in sports. So the Jaguars are doing a little, the weirdest one I've ever seen. So if you remember, their scheduled release video was Trevor Lawrence getting a haircut.
1: Yes.
5: Happened to be a wig.
1: Mm-hmm.
5: So right now, you can enter to win that wig. They're giving away the Trevor Lawrence video
0: release
5: wig. People
0: do seem to be
5: obsessed
0: with his hair.
5: Right.
0: Yeah.
5: So it's kind of got me thinking here. One, this is a weird giveaway. I think one of the weirdest ones I've ever heard of.
1: Is this like an auction situation?
5: No, this is a free.
1: Everybody gets a wig?
5: It's a sweepstakes. So
1: you get a wig, and you get a wig, and
3: no,
1: you get
3: you
1: a wig?
3: Enter.
5: You enter. It's like a raffle. Okay. So, you know, somebody's one
0: so
5: lucky
0: they're
5: winner.
0: They're not doing a wig night where everybody's going to be wearing the wigs. Okay.
5: One lucky winner is going to get this, Trevor Lawrence wig here. If you had to choose somebody else's hair, if let's say you wanted somebody, is there somebody's hair that you're like, oh, if that was a wig, that would be mine?
1: Oh, God. This is, this is my most favorite part of me is my hair.
0: Yeah, you have great hair.
1: So I would not, I would want no one's hair but my own. Like you, I'm sure you would want nobody's hair but your own.
5: You're right. I can see a Steve Mason wig going on.
1: Steve Mason wig, yeah.
0: Whose hair do you want? If I could trade with, whose hair would I want? You know who has great hair? Alec Baldwin.
2: He does.
0: Yeah. I'd like to have his hair. Morales, who else's hair would we desire?
6: I was for a long time, Michael Douglas, Gordon Gekko was amazing.
0: The Pat Riley.
6: Martin Sheen's hair is incredible in
0: very
6: the West
0: good.
6: Wing.
0: Yeah, all those are good. Yeah. But Trevor Lawrence, his hair is a big deal down there. I've heard a lot of people talk about that.
2: Yeah,
3: Who's the guy that's in Get Out, but he was also in West Wing? And
0: Bradley Whitford.
3: He has good hair.
1: Oh, yeah. What I just... Oh, he's in The Diplomat.
3: Yes.
1: That's for The Diplomat. Yeah. He's very, very
0: Rob
1: good.
0: Rob Lowe, great hair.
3: I would love to, when I'm Tina Fey's age, have Tina Fey's hair. I think she's got really luscious, thick hair. And I hope that my hair stays like nice and thick and shiny like that when I'm older.
1: So you want Tina Fey hair, but not yet.
3: When I'm older.
1: Yeah,
3: when I like my old hair now, but when I'm older, I want Tina Fey hair.
1: Shift to the Tina Fey hair. All right, there you go. So, John, this is interesting. I know where you stand on this. Aroldis Chapman, who is having just a ridiculous season for the Red Sox. I think he's got like a 0.25 ERA the last time.
0: Yeah, he's been great.
1: Red Sox say they will not, no matter what, under any circumstances, trade him to the Yankees. Now, I know your opinion on this. I believe, think it's stupid
0: to limit your trade partners. I'll restate this for people who don't listen to the show regularly. If I'm a general manager in any sport, and I'm about to make a trade, if I'm either fielding an offer or generating an offer, the only thing I care about, literally, is that I get the best return possible. That's it. I don't care about trading somebody to my rival. I don't care about Aroldis Chapman's past domestic violence issues. If I don't sign him, if Major League Baseball approves him, and another team can sign him, I'm at a competitive disadvantage if I don't at least look into it. I would trade, if I was a Laker GM, I would trade with the Warriors. I'd trade with the Clippers.
1: Don't trade with the Clippers. We already got Mike Muscala for Ivica Zubac.
0: No, I would trade with anybody. You think that this is a thing.
1: I do. I do. I think, look, the Yankees and the Red Sox play 19 times a year. I'm going to see potentially Aroldis Chapman, this guy, 19 times a year, the guy with a 0.25 ERA when I am trying to compete for a championship. The Red Sox are in it every now. They're terrible right now, but and Aroldis Chapman is kind of stuck. But the Red Sox is going to be thinking every single year we got to compete. And if you've got to see Aroldis Chapman 19 times a year potentially, I wouldn't make that trade. I wouldn't trade him in the American League East.
0: So let's say that you put Chapman on the market.
1: Yeah.
0: Okay. And teams start calling you with offers.
1: Yep.
0: And what you're interested in are prospects.
1: Yes,
0: and the
1: correct.
0: So these are guys that no one's ever heard of except if you're in baseball.
1: Yeah.
0: The Yankees offer to give you the three best prospects that you get from every team. So every team makes an offer.
1: Yep.
0: The Yankee prospects are way better than the other prospects. You're still not trading them to
1: correct.
0: The Yankees.
1: Correct. I'm not trading them to
0: you're
1: the
0: an idiot.
1: Yeah, no, I'm not. Yeah, look, I do not want to see that guy 19 times a year. I don't.
3: You know, the Browns put into the trade that if the Rams trade Myles Garrett to another AFC North team, they get a first-round pick in return.
1: Yeah, because they don't want him in the AFC North. They don't want to see him twice a year, and I totally get that.
0: You can ask for that, and if the Rams give it to you, that's fine. I don't think the Rams have any plans trading him.
1: But I do understand.
0: But you can negotiate anything.
1: Right. I mean, I honestly,
0: this gets back to my, again, if I was a commissioner of a sports league, that I would put into the charter of the sports league. If you have 10 losing seasons in a row, we get to sell your team at market value. So Artie Moreno would be gone.
1: Out. Well, I mean, I like the Artie Moreno gone
0: but
1: plan.
0: Not just him. Anybody who has 10 consecutive losing seasons. If you can't figure out a way to have a winning season in a decade, and when I say a winning season, in baseball, you can be 82-80 and then be terrible the other 10 years, or the other 9 years, you still get to keep your team.
1: Okay, so let me ask you something. Aside from the Angels, the worst organization right now in professional sports, what other teams have had? Oh yeah, the Pirates had
0: 19
1: consecutive losing seasons.
0: I thought it was 19.
1: Phillies once had 16.
0: Yeah.
1: Then you got to go way, way back.
0: Right.
1: The Washington
0: it wouldn't
1: Senators
0: come up very
1: and
0: often,
1: stuff like that. Yeah.
0: But I would want to eliminate. You can put anything into a trade.
1: I would like to.
0: What the Browns did was actually kind of smart.
1: It was smart,
0: but the Rams don't care.
1: No, it makes no difference
0: to
1: the Rams.
0: So if I'm trading for Chapman and you said, if I'll say I'm the Dodgers.
1: Yeah.
0: And the Dodgers have had bullpen struggles lately.
1: Yeah, lately.
0: And we're trading for Chapman and the Red Sox put into the deal, you cannot, if you trade him to the Yankees, we get Shohei. That's how much we don't want you to trade him to the Yankees. If I were the Dodgers, I'd say fine.
1: Yeah.
0: Bring him.
1: Oh, just a,
0: and you, I just wouldn't trade Shohei to the Yankees.
1: Can't trade him to the AL East. Simple as that.
0: Yeah.
1: I understand why. And, you know, there are some deals that have gone on. I made a joke about we got Mike Muscala for Ivica Zubac. I believe that the Clippers won that trade.
0: Yeah, that was magic.
1: Yeah. Oh, was that magic?
0: Yeah.
1: Good call. That was a terrible move.
0: Yep.
1: Terrible move. I'm trying to think of other examples of that. The Angels and the Dodgers almost had a deal.
0: And Artie Moreno screwed up.
1: he would have, the Angels would have gotten Andy Páez. And Artie Moreno got cold feet on that deal. And I think it was Luis Rengifo, Rengifo, who was the player we were
0: going to get. And it was agreed to, and the Dodgers had to clear some other moves to make room for the people they were bringing Rengifo in. And Artie Moreno got tired of waiting and said, I'm tired of waiting for you guys. I'm pulling the plug on this deal. And as usual, the Angels would have got the better half of the deal, and Artie didn't know what he was doing.
1: Yeah. By the way, the other player in that deal, I believe, was Ross Stripling.
0: Sounds right.
1: Strip day.
0: Yeah.
1: Ross Stripling. I don't know if he's still around. I do know.
0: I don't think he's still in the majors.
1: Rengifo is playing for Milwaukee. He's still around, but he's just a banjo hitter. All right. Coming up next for you is some more Fast Track. 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
3: At the end of the last hour, I was talking about how my flight was delayed on the tarmac for 2 hours because of lightning in the area. Well, in that process of that 2 hours, near the end, when right before they were saying, hey, everyone turn off your cell phones or put them on airplane mode, the girl behind me, directly behind me, decided to call up her boyfriend, is what I'm assuming it was, and have an all-out, drag-out fight.
0: Mm. Could you hear both ends of the call or just hers?
3: Did she have it
0: on speaker?
3: It was not on speaker.
0: Okay.
3: But she was using words to describe him as you're not as much of a man, you're not standing up for yourself,
0: right,
3: but also just going at him. And I wanted to be like, are you guys hearing this too? Am I being punked? Because it is the most blatant fight I've experienced in public.
0: In public, yeah.
3: So is boarding a flight, sitting on a flight on a tarmac, about to go off, the worst place to break up with somebody?
0: If that happened and I was you, noise canceling earbuds go in right away.
1: Yeah, right. No, that would be a good call.
3: I want to hear it. That's the thing. I want to hear the drama. No, it was entertaining.
1: Too. You would want to know exactly what was down in that
0: you're
1: fight.
0: You're both right. Yeah. I would. You know what I would do? I'd put him in and then I'd turn off the music.
1: Yeah, right, there you
3: exactly.
1: go.
3: Exactly.
1: Yeah.
3: You're acting like you're ignoring it. Yeah.
1: I do that all the time when I'm at the gym where I was listening to a podcast and then you turn it off so you can hear what people around you are saying. Then you can turn it back on anytime you want. But yeah, that's crazy. You know, BC, do you and Allison ever fight? Like, fight?
5: No.
1: John, when last time you and Lisa had a fight?
0: Years.
1: Yes, I've not had a fight in so long.
6: Well, you
1: I
6: just
1: guess that's good.
6: You just told us about one.
1: Well, that wasn't really a fight.
3: You stormed out.
1: Well, he says I stormed out. I did not storm out. That's his BS.
0: Do you think there was resolution as a result of that call or no?
3: Oh, no.
0: Not even
3: she
0: close.
3: She called him a lot of things, and I was like, if I was him,
0: are these,
3: I would not
0: are
3: be
0: any of the names she called him things you can say on the radio?
3: No.
0: It was that bad.
3: But basically, it seemed as if he's trying to get his, like, movie passion project up, and she wants him to ask his friends to help pay for it.
1: Oh, I see.
3: And that was the genesis. Or basically, he's too lazy to do these things. But I think it might be the worst place to have a breakup is on an airplane.
1: But you're all packed in there. It seems like an awful place to have a phone fight.
3: And it was a four-hour flight, too, so she got a stew on that for a while.
1: That's right. All right, want to win the ultimate summer of soccer experience? Join Travis and Andy Kamenetsky live at Hard Rock Casino Tajon today from 3 to 6 before Argentina takes on Algeria at 6. Fans on site will have the exclusive chance to enter to win the ultimate summer of soccer experience. 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Morales, what can you say about that? Can you add something
6: to
1: that?
6: I think you know what it is. It's tickets to a certain stadium for a certain game.
3: East Coast, West Coast, West Coast?
1: East Coast?
6: Huh? I don't know.
1: East Coast?
3: Okay.
1: All right.
6: I don't know.
1: Anyway, that's the place to be today, Hard Rock Casino Tajon.
6: Oh, where's the stadium?
1: Yeah.
6: The stadium's in the West Coast. Yeah,
3: okay,
6: West
3: got
6: Coast.
3: It, got
6: okay.
3: it.
6: Sorry.
1: Hard Rock Casino Tajon, best place to cheer on your favorite team. Easiest drive from downtown L.A. 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And again, that's Travis and Andy Kamenetsky today.
6: Man, Andy loves soccer.
1: He does.
6: He's been in a lot of these soccer remotes.
1: Doing all of our
6: week.
1: Soccer
3: and
1: shows.
3: You better get to Tajon like right now. You got 30 minutes until their show starts.
1: Oh, yeah. And we've had some great soccer. I mean, the shows Thursday and Friday were fantastic. I had such a good time on those. So this continuing the World Cup vibe.
0: So go ahead, BC.
1: BC,
3: Fast
1: what do you got?
5: It was announced, I feel like last month, that ESPN is going to be welcoming back the World Series of Poker for ESPN. I think it's the first time in 4 or 5 years it was on CBS. It was announced today that Omaha Productions is going to be the one producing it and trying to spice it up a little bit, as they said. That's one thing that I've never really got. I've never really got the appeal of watching the World Series of Poker. It just feels kind of stale. Where do you sit on watching
0: poker? You're not wrong. It is kind of stale, but it's a great thing to fall asleep to. So if you're like looking to fall asleep and you put on the World Series of Poker, I had lunch once. We had the same agent, and my agent said, I want you to have lunch with Norman Chad. I think you guys
1: would. Oh, yeah, Norm Chad.
0: He was really fun.
1: Yeah.
0: So he did that for years, it's interesting enough to hold your attention, but it's really good if you're looking for something to fall asleep to, because like you say, it's kind of stale.
3: That's what ESPN wants to know about.
0: Of televised poker.
1: Boring as hell. AF, seriously, not into it whatsoever. You know what? It's weird. Poker has sort of peaked and is on the downside of the mountain. Like, for example, a lot of Vegas casinos have gotten rid of their poker rooms. There are only there are only 8 poker rooms left on the strip. So it's
3: breed.
1: It was the thing.
6: Mid-2000s, it was
1: off.
6: So hot, remember?
1: Oh, my God.
3: Because of all
1: so
3: the
1: hot.
3: Movies that came out about it. You got Rounders, you got 21, you got a little bit of The Hangover is about it.
1: Yep. So poker. Yeah, but I'm not watching it regardless, unless Eli and, Peyton host it.
3: Gotta
1: their
3: change
1: company.
3: The inflection, Chris.
6: I thought I did. If I didn't want to do it too much, poker.
1: There you go. So I thought this was interesting. Jalen Brunson, after the big win, said he wants a role, a television role, and it's on Law & Order SVU.
0: Well, he's friends with Mariska Hargitay.
1: Yeah. By the way, Taylor Swift also friends with Mariska Hargitay.
6: Is she going to be on Law & Order SVU, too?
1: She could. She's showing up everywhere.
3: She named her two cats after, like, one of the cats' names is Olivia Benson.
1: There you go.
6: By the way, she's been on SVU for, like, 40 years.
1: Oh, I know.
6: Can you imagine how much money she's made on SVU?
1: By the way, talk about go to sleep. Seriously, at this point, does the Law & Order not just... Do you not nod off when
6: you
1: see Law & Order?
6: I think the entire USA channel is just a Law & Order SVU all day long.
0: Dick Wolf has got residuals that should just be on his tombstone.
1: Well, now the entire Wednesday night, Chicago whatever.
0: Fire,
1: hospital,
0: hope, and something else.
1: Yeah.
3: Do you think Jalen Brunson is going to play somebody unloading a UPS truck and then is being questioned by the murder police and not stopping unloading the UPS truck?
1: I think that's exactly what it is.
3: Or the bartender that recognizes everybody that comes into a bar in New York City.
1: No, he could be in the Tai Chi class when they discover the body over on the other side of the bridge.
3: To wait until class is done.
6: I've never heard Emily's Dick Wolf take until now, and that's amazing.
1: Oh, it is true.
0: Mason and I used to lobby Bryan Cranston. We wanted to be on Breaking Bad and get killed.
1: Yeah.
0: Like, be in the wrong place at the wrong time and just be murdered. But it never happened.
1: Never happened.
3: I think there's not enough kills on that show. I think you guys would be very identifiable.
1: I did play a dead person on CSI, whatever the one they shot
3: LA?
1: In Manhattan Beach. CSI...
3: Manhattan Beach.
6: Oh, no, that was CSI Miami.
1: CSI Miami,
6: they shot in Manhattan Beach.
1: Yeah, it was a dead body on that show.
3: You guys should have been in that one episode of Breaking Bad where the planes crash, and then you could have been in that.
1: Yeah, we could have definitely done that. I'm open for any roles, by the way. What if you could pick one role on one TV show?
0: I want to be on Pluribus.
1: There's only one person on Pluribus.
3: No, there are many people.
0: I want to be Mr. Diabate or whatever that guy.
1: Oh, you'd be one of those guys.
0: I want to be in Vegas with the guy who's leaning into the aliens.
1: He loves
3: You can
1: fact.
3: Be a member of the Hive in New Mexico.
1: Right.
3: Like
1: be part of the Hive. That bees just walk like
0: you
1: a
0: and
1: zombie.
0: I, yeah, and you and I would like restock the Whole Foods.
1: Yeah, exactly. That would be a great one to be. I love that show. I don't know when it's coming back, but she should get all the awards. Rhea Ahern should get all the awards. Do you agree, Em?
3: Sure.
0: I was trying. Okay, so how would you explain? I had a bunch of UCLA guys up at the house in Idaho this weekend, and I was trying to explain Pluribus.
1: Yeah,
0: how would you explain Pluribus?
1: I would explain it this way: an alien source arrives on the planet, and it turns everyone into one big thing, one big organization, one big hive, and you're all thinking with the same mind. And there are some people not affected. And Rhea Seahorn is one of the people not affected.
0: Okay, that is a way better description than what I said.
1: What did you say?
0: Just watch it.
1: Oh, okay.
0: I go, if you watch the first episode, and it same thing I say to people about Game of Thrones. Watch the first episode. If you're not intrigued by the end of it, then don't bother.
1: Right,
3: okay, I'm begging people to do this for Widow's Bay, okay?
0: If I watch the first episode, will I be hooked?
3: if you like the first episode, you'll like the tone, you'll like everything after that. If you don't like it, then you won't like the rest of it.
1: See, so my impression of it, because I did watch episode one and it didn't stick, but I'm going to go back to it.
3: Would you describe it as
1: horror comedy?
3: Yes.
1: That's what it is, John.
3: It's Parks and Recreation combined with Stephen King.
1: It's not a John.
0: Yeah, it's not my thing.
3: It's so good, guys.
1: I know.
3: There's one episode.
1: Em says she's seen it three times already.
3: It's so good.
0: Plurvis is about as much alien as I'm willing to accept.
3: There's no aliens in Widow's Bay.
1: No, it's all like.
0: But it's horror, right?
1: Funny horror.
3: Yes. Yeah.
1: Okay. Comical.
0: I never watched an episode of The Walking Dead. Just didn't take.
1: Yeah, I watched it at the beginning, and then it got too.
3: Well, there's no zombies in this either.
1: Yeah.
6: Okay. When you have friends over to the Idaho compound,
1: yes.
6: Do you show them? Do you walk them in the room and show them the long mic?
1: Oh, sure.
6: You do.
1: Oh, yeah.
6: Are they allowed to touch it?
1: Of course.
6: They just look at it.
1: Of course.
0: When you go up there, you can touch it, use it, work it out, whatever you want to do.
6: Okay, beautiful.
0: My mic is your mic.
1: Yeah.
0: Yeah.
1: It turns on and off, by the way.
0: It's in one of the rooms in the house that has a view of the lake, so it's a perfect setup.
1: Oh, my God. What a life. What a life, John Ireland.
6: Well, wait a minute. He's worked very hard for
1: it. Oh, yes, he has. Absolutely.
6: Nobody's
1: worked
6: harder
1: for it. Nobody's worked harder. All right, coming up next for you, Calvin Johnson says that he thinks one person may break his record. We'll do that coming up next. Mason in Ireland, 710 ESPN. Our buddy Jacob's going to be in here tomorrow. Jacob Imrani's a great guy, family guy, part of our community. Lakers and Rams and LAFC. You see him all over the place, the billboards, all that stuff.
0: And here's how you get a hold of him, 800-345-6789. And I think we've almost done Jacob a disservice when we do these ads and say it's only about auto accidents. It's not.
1: No.
0: Remember, there was that chemical spill in Garden Grove.
1: Yes.
0: He was helping those families.
1: The fires, the Eaton fires. So he did a lot of work.
0: Yeah. If you feel like you have been wronged, if you are in any type of legal situation, call Jacob at that number, 800-345-6789. The consultation is free. And Mace, I can't stress this enough. When you call 800-345-6789, and you can have as many conversations with Jacob as you feel you need. You only pay him if he wins.
1: There you go.
0: So if he agrees to take your case and he loses, you don't owe him a penny.
1: Not a penny.
0: So you literally have nothing to lose. 800-345-6789.
1: Mason, Ireland, 710 ESPN.
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1: So you want to do an IFB, huh?
2: Well, I just, my problem is that the headphones screw up my glasses. Now I have to wear glasses all the time. I didn't get the fancy surgery that Ireland got where he doesn't have to wear glasses. You should go see Dr. Cerruti. Like this half the time and my screws up. So I'm going to try it. Let's see. I'm going to give it a shot.
3: Why don't you get the ones that I miss used to wear, the stethoscope ones?
4: Those are the Ralph Lawler headphones.
3: Robert W. Morgan used to use those.
2: There you go.
4: Good Morgan,
3: exactly. 236 on a live imaging Tuesday presented by Providence.
2: It did go fast. Well, when Morales is in here mixing things up with his Schwann's talk and all the rest of it.
5: They had it hanging up on Mason, too.
2: It says right on the board, Schwann.
3: Kaplan wrote that, not me.
2: I don't even get it. What's the summer of Schwann's mean?
3: His point, Sedano's point is, when he's not on the show, when Dad's away all summer, what we're going to do is Schwann's talk.
4: Is a lot of jokes about your anatomy.
2: Oh, juvenile.
3: Like today, we talked about Berge's hemorrhoids.
5: Yeah.
2: Yeah.
4: I'm legitimately happy I missed that.
2: But by
3: the way, he did a great service today by telling men, if you're going either way and
2: don't sit
3: blood,
2: there so long.
3: No. Oh. If you find something like blood in the toilet, no matter what you're doing, go get checked out.
2: Yes, it's true. You should absolutely do that.
3: So Berge is actually a hero. He's an advocate.
2: Yeah. Sitting on a donut right now. So Calvin Johnson thinks there's one guy that could beat his record of 1,964 yards, which he set in 2012.
4: And what's interesting about that particular record is in 2021, the NFL went to 17 games.
2: Yep.
4: They added an extra game. So you would think some receiver out there, particularly since the league has gone pass happy.
2: Yep.
4: Somebody like Jamar Chase or JSN or, you know, one of these dudes that piles up hundreds of yards, Justin Jefferson,
2: yep,
4: piles up hundreds of yards in games, would have a chance at that record. But the one guy that Calvin Johnson thinks could break his record is Puka Nacua.
2: Yeah.
4: And the main reason Calvin thinks he could break it is when Calvin said it, Matthew Stafford was his quarterback.
2: Right.
4: And he says, here's what Calvin says. He's still got Matthew, so I think he's got a shot. If he stays healthy, that dude's a killer out there. It would be kind of dope. I'd have to go to the game if he did that because I like Puka. He's getting some crap out of his system. That's just a young guy just learning. But I think he's an awesome, dynamic receiver. And here's hoping that Calvin Johnson's right, that whatever Puka has done, he's done some stupid stuff, is out of his system, and moving forward, it's just all about football.
2: Well, last year, he didn't miss it by much, 1,715 yards last year, so a couple of hundred. At one point, he was on pace for 2,000 yards.
4: You know who the closest person to the record was in the whole time since 2012?
5: I think I know.
4: Yeah,
2: who? You know?
5: Cooper Kupp?
4: Yep.
2: Oh, Cooper
4: Kupp.
2: When
4: Cooper Kupp had his triple crown year, he led the league in receiving receptions,
2: yep,
4: receiving yards, and touchdowns. That was in 2021 when the Rams won the Super Bowl. 1,947 yards.
2: Wow.
4: So he was just, 25 yards behind or, you know, whatever it is.
2: By the way, Nacua currently owns the all-time NFL career record with an average of 95.3 receiving yards per game through 44 games. Nobody has averaged more than 95.3.
4: You know, year with the Patriots.
2: You would think so, yeah.
5: And he also went on to say, Calvin Johnson did, that like he thought maybe that Justin Jefferson would eventually get around to it, but that the Vikings had basically messed up their quarterback situation so badly that he doesn't think that Justin Jefferson will get there.
2: Right.
5: And that's what, you know, that's why when people were talking about the Matthew Stafford thing last year, Matthew Stafford versus Drake May, and that Matthew Stafford had incredible receivers like Devontae Adams and Puka Nacua while Drake May was throwing to scrubs. I will say, Puka Nacua was a fifth-round draft pick.
2: Yep.
5: And he is the kingmaker. Matthew Stafford is throwing them incredible passes, but they're only as good as his passes.
2: Here's an interesting question. Do you think Calvin Johnson would have set this record without Matthew Stafford at quarterback?
4: No.
2: Yeah, I mean, it's a huge... Nacua would not be doing what Nacua is doing. Cooper Kupp would not have done what Cooper Kupp did.
5: I mean, you saw
2: Devontae
5: Adams.
2: Yeah,
5: one year with even Aaron Rodgers, who at the time people believed that he was good at. He's a Hall of Fame quarterback eventually, but he's a good quarterback. And Devontae Adams went way up. He led the league in touchdowns last year, which is ridiculous. I think people understate the importance of Matthew, especially in the Sean McVay system. And they say, oh, he's just, you know, a product of the system, or he has great receivers. He makes them great receivers. Cooper Kupp was, what, a seventh-round draft pick?
2: Yep.
5: He makes them great receivers.
2: All right. Yeah.
4: No, was Cooper Kupp
2: not
4: drafted?
2: Seven.
4: No, I think it was maybe five, wasn't it?
5: Yeah, okay.
2: Five or
5: They're
2: three, whatever it was.
5: They're both fifth-round draft picks.
2: Yeah.
5: They're both, neither of them are in the top two. You probably, at the time they were drafted, you made no note of them.
4: Third round, 69th overall pick.
2: Yeah. But, still panning for gold and found Cooper Kupp, and Cooper Kupp maybe doesn't become Cooper Kupp
5: and
2: without Matthew.
5: You even
2: Stafford.
5: Saw him last year with Sam Donald. He had some flashes, but if you had him on your fantasy team, you would know that he wasn't the same Cooper Kupp that the Rams had.
2: Oh, no question. All right, we're going to do some Game of Games coming up next. It is my game today, and like yours yesterday, it is World Cup themed.
4: Okay.
5: I think that's going to be everybody's
2: It's kind of in the air right now. We'll do that coming up next. Mason and Ireland, 710 ESPN.
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2: All right, this game is called Know Your Group D. The United States plays in a group including Paraguay, Australia, who they play on Friday, and then Turkey A.
4: Is Turkey A basically Turkey and we just changed the pronunciation?
2: Correct, yes.
4: Okay.
2: like Chechia.
4: Okay.
2: Now. Turkey.
4: Okay.
2: All right. So here's the here's question number one. We got Morales playing Ireland, BCM. Number one, this country is home to the world's longest fence. Longest fence. Is it Paraguay, Australia, or Turkey? Morales.
3: Australia.
2: Australia. Ireland.
4: Australia.
2: Australia. BC.
15: I like Australia.
2: Australia and M.
5: 4 for 4.
2: 4 for 4, and it is the dingo fence.
3: Oh, that's what I thought.
4: Maybe
3: the
4: dingo ate your bag.
2: Is almost 3,500 miles long. All right, number two. Everybody's on the board.
4: No lucky loser today.
2: Number two, Haji Wright, Ricardo Pepi, and Gio Reyna play for whose national team? Is it the U.S. men's national team, Paraguay, or Australia? Start with Ireland.
4: U.S.
2: Says U.S. BC.
15: U.S. of A.
2: U.S. of A. M.
5: Paraguay.
2: Paraguay. And Morales.
3: I'm going to say U.S.
2: U.S. is the correct answer. Yes, Haji Wright, Ricardo Pepi, and Gio Reyna all play for the U.S. men's national team. So we got Morales 2, Ireland 2, BC 2, and M 1 point back. Number three. The world's oldest known temple is in this country. World's oldest known temple. Is it Turkey, Paraguay, or Australia? Start with BC.
15: Turkey.
2: Turkey. M.
5: Turkey.
2: Turkey. Morales.
3: Paraguay.
2: Paraguay and Ireland.
3: Turkey.
2: Turkey is the correct answer. Yes, Turkey is a very, very old country. And they've changed the name of it to Turkey.
4: So I've got Brian and John 3, Emily and Chris 2.
2: Yes.
4: Okay.
2: Number 4. In this country, there are as many cattle as there are people. As many cattle as there are people. Is that Australia, the U.S., or Paraguay? We start out with M here.
5: Paraguay.
2: Paraguay. Morales.
3: Paraguay.
2: Paraguay. Ireland.
4: Australia.
2: Australia. BC.
15: Paraguay.
2: Correct answer is Paraguay. Yes.
3: Okay,
2: huge
3: Brian's
2: producer
3: four
2: of
3: for four.
2: All right. Number 5. Which of these Australian actresses was actually born in the United States? Is it Nicole Kidman, Naomi Watts, or Margot Robbie? We're back to you, Morales.
3: Naomi Watts.
2: Naomi Watts, Ireland.
4: I'm going to go Margot Robbie.
2: Margot Robbie, BC.
15: Tell me Nicole Kidman.
2: Nicole Kidman, M.
5: Nicole Kidman.
2: Nicole Kidman's the correct answer. Yes, she was born in Honolulu, Hawaii.
4: Brian is 5 for 5. So it's Brian
2: Damn.
4: 5, Emily 4, John and Chris 3.
2: He knows his group D. Number 6.
3: You do know about the D,
5: mm-hmm.
3: BC.
4: Ride the D.
2: Which current leader graduated from Columbia University in New York? Is it Santiago Peña from Paraguay, Donald Trump from the United States, or Prime Minister Anthony Albanese from Australia? Went to Columbia University. We start with Ireland here. Paraguay, U.S., or Australia is basically the choices.
4: I think it's Trump. I'll go Trump.
2: Trump. BC.
15: Australia.
2: Australia. I am.
5: Paraguay.
2: Paraguay. And Morales.
3: Trump.
2: Correct answer is Paraguay. I believe,
5: yeah,
2: by the
5: Fordham.
2: Way, I believe he went to Penn, did he not?
5: Fordham.
2: Fordham, okay.
3: Well, so none of us
4: got, somebody got that.
2: Yeah,
5: Emily got Paraguay.
2: The correct answer is okay. Paraguay. Santiago Peña, the president of Paraguay, went to Colombia.
4: So start making either Brian or Emily go first. Brian, 5, Emily, 5, John, 3, Chris, 3.
2: Okay, number 7. Where was Turkish Delight candy invented? Was it Turkey, the U.S., or Australia? Em, what do you think? Where was Turkish Delight candy invented?
3: Don't fall for it.
5: Turkey.
2: Turkey.
3: You fell for it.
2: BC?
15: Yeah, show me Turkey.
2: Turkey. Ireland?
4: I think you're trying to trick us. I'm going U.S.
2: U.S.? Morales?
3: U.S.
2: Correct answer is Turkey.
4: No!
2: Of course Turkish Delight was from Turkey.
4: I think that knocks Morales and I out. How many are left?
2: Two left.
4: Yeah, Chris and I are out.
5: Turkish Delight is what the Edmund character in Chronicles of Narnia sold his family for.
3: All right.
2: Okay.
3: All
4: right. So Brian 6, Emily 6. Here we go.
2: Milos Degenek, Aziz Behic, and Christian Volpato play for which World Cup team? Is it Turkey, Australia, or Paraguay? Start with M here.
5: Can you say like one of the names again?
2: Milos Degenek, Aziz Behic, and Christian Volpato.
5: Turkey.
2: Turkey. Okay. BC.
15: I'll also say Turkey.
2: Correct answer is Australia. They all play for Australia. So you guys are still tied going into the last one. Guarani is a language. Which country has the most Guarani speakers? Is it A, Paraguay, B, Australia, C, Turkey? Start with BC.
15: Paraguay.
2: Paraguay. M.
4: Do you take a shot or guarantee yourself the tiebreaker?
5: I'm going to go for the tiebreaker. I'll go Paraguay as well.
2: And the correct answer is Paraguay. Yeah, it's one of the official languages in Paraguay.
4: All right, here we go. Tiebreaker time.
2: Tiebreaker.
4: Ryan versus Emily. And Emily's got a big lead this month. Let's go, BC.
2: If you combine the populations of the four countries in Group D, the U.S., Australia, Turkey, and Paraguay, what is the total population? So add up population of U.S., Australia, Turkey, and Paraguay. And write down your answer. You guys got something?
15: Yep.
5: Okay. A second for a little math, okay? Give me just a little second.
2: You take your time.
4: I'll give you a guess.
5: I got it.
4: What'd you write down?
5: I put down 3 billion.
4: Three billion, okay.
15: BC? 1 billion.
2: And we have a winner. And the winner is not even close, but it's Brian Cohen.
4: Wow.
2: I wrote down 367 million.
4: You're right in there, 465 million.
5: Why are you saying that? That'd be so ridiculous. I feel like there's a billion people in the United States.
4: There aren't. There's 300 million.
5: Okay, I don't know that.
2: Yeah, no.
5: You're acting like I'm insane for saying that.
4: Well, no, you are. You
2: people,
4: lost.
2: There's 6 billion people on the planet.
4: Way to go, BC.
2: U.S., 343 million. Turkey, 88 million. Australia, 27 million. Paraguay, 7 million. Well, you have... it down for a quarter of the world's population.
5: U.S.
2: in those
5: a lot of
2: four
5: people.
2: Countries. Congratulations to Brian Cohen, who played the song himself.
15: Thank you. Big soccer fan, you know, that's what they say.
5: Yep. This is gang up on Mason Day, sorry.
2: Yeah, by the way,
5: we all had a meeting about it.
2: That's so funny. I got a text. It's funny you say that. I got a text from my mom. She said, I'm watching your show at work. They are on your butt so bad today. Shame on them.
4: Shame on them.
2: I agree with that.
5: Sorry, belated birthday girl.
4: Hey, Mace, isn't this your team, Norway, that's taking the field here?
2: Erling Haaland.
5: Hey, Mace.
4: Where is this? Is this in Boston? I think it's in Boston where the Patriots play.
5: I need you to do something, okay? Yes. They've been doing this as a group, the Norwegian fans. They basically skull, they row, they go, woo. Ooh,
2: yeah,
5: gotta do
2: right.
5: That. You got to do it.
2: No, I've got a rotator cuff issue. I'm not going
5: to No, you don't have to move your shoulders that much. Do it with the other one. You got to make a noise, too.
3: You got to make the noise.
2: No, that's too similar.
5: Come on, Mace. No. You're supporting Norway.
3: Oh, is that similar to something else?
2: It does remind me of something else.
3: Oh.
2: Yeah.
3: All right.
2: That's what they're doing?
5: Yes, they did. I sent you a video this morning. They did up the escalator.
2: Now, this guy could be one of the best players in the tournament, right? Erling Haaland from Norway.
4: Yeah, he's the best player in the English Premier League. He's won the Golden Boot like three of the last
5: four
4: years.
5: They're playing Iraq.
2: Iraq.
4: All right.
2: Oh, wow.
4: Why do you...
2: Because it's a country that's, I don't think, normally in the World Cup.
5: No, they're in a good amount.
2: Are they?
5: Yeah.
2: Because there are a bunch of countries in because they expanded the field that wouldn't normally be in.
4: Well, there's four first-timers of the 48.
5: We had that question yesterday.
4: Yeah.
2: Curacao and a couple others.
3: Well, you never forget the first time.
2: No, you never do.
5: Yeah, there's only 3 billion people.
3: Especially if you're making that rowing sound.
2: 2 billion people live in the U.S., Turkey. Okay. No, I get the math. Didn't miss by much. Ireland, you were on it.
4: I said 367 million.
2: Was
4: I was much less than 1 billion, but Brian wins.
2: All right,
3: I usually don't make it all the way to this point on Lit because I leave. So
2: I know. Normally you bail on us, but you're staying today.
3: I don't bail.
2: We appreciate it.
3: Jacob comes in here.
2: Oh, yeah, that's
4: He's coming tomorrow, I think.
2: Yeah,
4: I think Jacob's coming here tomorrow.
3: You should do the rowing sound effect for him.
2: Speaking of Jacob, Game of Games is presented by the Call Jacob Injury Hotline, only number LA Trust after an accident. 800-345-6789. 800-345-6789. As they say in Norway,
4: rower.
2: Yeah.
5: We got to go to Tejon.
2: Yeah, we're good. We're going to connect with Tejon. Hard Rock, Tejon.
3: Ask
2: coming
3: Andy
2: up next.
3: If he's the rower or the rowee.
2: I will certainly ask him.
3: All right.
2: I do a lot of rowing. Mason, Ireland, 710 ESPN.
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2: We are connecting live to Hard Rock Casino, Tejon, and Bakersfield. What is going on? Travis and Andy Kamenetsky. Andy, we've decided that you are Mr. Soccer because you keep doing all of our live soccer shows during the summer.
4: You didn't
2: soccer.
4: Know that you were our resident soccer expert, AK, did you? Not all heroes wear capes, gentlemen. Yeah. And when soccer knowledge is required, you bring me in.
2: France today beat Senegal 3-1. Andy, your take.
4: Whatever Pepe said a week ago, I agree with.
2: There you go.
4: It's probably a safe way to go.
2: Trav, what's going on, man?
4: I'm excited.
2: It's a cool spot,
4: isn't
2: it?
4: It's an incredible spot. I'm about, 10 feet away from a beautiful bar here. I'm surrounded by TVs and great music. It is a wonderful spot to be. It's a wonderful spot to get to watch a little World Cup action. I'm all in on the World Cup, guys. I don't know if you know that about me.
2: I don't know if you heard me earlier, but I can't figure it out that last night I was having dinner. I was waiting for the Dodger game to start. I put on a game between New Zealand and Iran. I don't know any players on either team, and I could not turn it off. I actually watched the whole game to the point where I joined the Dodger game late. I waited until the soccer game ended and turned the Dodger game on in the fourth or fifth inning. Why is it? What is the pull of the World Cup? Again, I did not know the name of one player, but I can't turn it off. Why do you think that is?
4: I think it's as simple as the passion that the fans have for these games is infectious. And,
2: when people
4: care that deeply about something, it's really hard not to at least try to want to figure out why they care as much as they do. I was telling Andy, one of the things I want to do on our show today is I want somebody to explain to me which soccer team I should care for outside of the World Cup, because I'm getting drawn into this. I'm not a huge soccer fan, but I like you just described Ireland,
0: I feel the same way. I'm really enjoying watching this World Cup. We're getting ready to watch another one here. And I want to find this passion outside of the World Cup. I don't know if that's EPL. I don't know if that's MLS. I'm opening it up to be sold on which soccer team I should care for after the World Cup ends, because I'm loving every single second of it.

0: Do you think it has something to do with the fact that it's here? That it's in the United States, that it's in North America, it's in Canada, it's in Mexico.
1: Our backyard.
0: The games are on at the right times. They're on when you wake up in the morning or about thereabouts, you know, some 10 o'clock or whatever, and they basically play throughout the entire day. You're not having the matches on the other side of the world.
2: Yep.
0: That the time zone is right, and it's just such an easy watch this time around as opposed to when it was like in South Africa several years ago or in
2: Qatar.
0: Asia.
2: We know all the venues. Hey, Laura, are you wearing a Team Mexico jersey?
3: I am.
2: Okay, so if Mexico played the United States in an elimination game, who would you be rooting for?
3: Go Mexico.
2: Yeah, Pepe's the same way.
4: Yeah.
2: Because he was born there.
4: Yeah.
2: But Laura, you were born here, right?
3: I was born in L.A., born and raised in L.A. But you know what? My parents are both Mexican, and they're getting older, and I would love for them to see something like that.
4: And I think they play South Korea on Thursday, if I'm not mistaken, right?
3: You are correct, and DeMarco and I are going to be frenemies on Thursday.
4: Yeah. By the way, El Tree is their nickname. Do you know why their nickname is El Tree?
2: I don't.
4: It's because of their flag, El Tricolor, right?
3: Yeah, the three colors.
4: The three colors.
2: But don't a lot of nations have, like, both of these nations have three colors, Norway and Iraq. That's weird.
1: But not everyone can be El Tree.
2: There's
1: only one El Tree.
2: El Tree.
0: There's only one. Only one.
1: If they could be El Tree, they'd be El Tree.
2: The United States could be El Tree.
4: Yes, they could.
0: Different tree.
4: Yep, different tree. By the way, that's a beautiful, beautiful casino you're at. The one thing I love is if you're in the same spot I was, that area behind you, they close the curtains, and that becomes the super high-end steakhouse at that place.
1: Yeah, that is near us.
0: Right over there, right to our immediate left. It looks pretty nice.
1: I love all the music paraphernalia around, like, you know, the guitar played by this musician or the outfit worn by this one. I've sent my daughter the displays of Chappell Roan and Billie Eilish out here. That got hearts in the text, so that's a big thumbs up, approval.
2: So the strange thing about where you guys are is it's a casino, but not a hotel, correct?
0: Correct.
4: Correct, yes.
2: Yeah, it's weird. Like, you hear Hard Rock, you think hotel.
4: Right, but this is just a super high-end, classy, cool casino.
0: It looks like it was just finished and just built. It just, everything was new.
4: That's the other thing.
3: It's in the works, though.
0: Just sparkling. Everything feels brand new. It's awesome.
4: It is very new.
3: The hotel is in the works, right?
1: I think.
3: I saw the, like, when I walked in, you know how they have, like, the prototype and stuff of, like, things.
2: Oh, so they're going to build a hotel.
3: They're going to build a hotel.
4: Got it.
3: It looks nice based on that.
4: Yeah, no, it's fun out there. It's fun out there.
2: So, I don't know if you guys heard us talking about this, but Calvin Johnson did an interview, Megatron, and he says the person he expects to break his single-season receiving record, 1,964 yards, and he did it in 2012 when they only played 16 games, and even though they switched to 17 in 2021, nobody's broken it yet. Cooper Kupp came close in his Triple Crown year. He was about 20 yards short. But he says the guy he thinks will break it is Puka Nacua. Would you guys take Puka over Ja'Marr Chase or Justin Jefferson or one of those dudes?
1: No.
4: I would.
2: The only reason I wouldn't is...
4: Puka is the most reliable receiver in the league.
2: He has Devontae opposite him.
4: Right, but here's...
2: Who does Justin Jefferson have opposite him? Jordan Addison.
4: Let me throw a little stat in here because I think this is huge. And it's one that I have not necessarily followed, but Puka led the league in first downs last year. 80 first downs. Nobody had completed first downs more than Puka Nacua. And they are tough yards that he gets.
2: Right, but you know who led the league in receiving touchdowns?
4: Yeah, Devontae.
0: Devontae.
2: Right. Yeah. So if he's
4: but Devontae's a specialist.
2: Yeah, but if he's on your team, the other team has to cover both guys.
4: Correct, yeah.
2: So, but if Justin Jefferson probably gets triple teamed, Ja'Marr Chase has T. Higgins, so that's somebody
0: that
2: you probably have to guard.
4: Yeah.
2: But there's
0: and the difference between Jefferson and Chase and Nacua is Minnesota doesn't have a quarterback.
4: Yeah.
0: They don't have somebody that's going to deliver the ball the way
2: Puka
0: that Burrow
2: over,
0: is.
2: But why would you take Puka over, for example, Jackson, Smith, and Jigba?
4: Because I've seen Puka, again, more first downs than anybody in the league, more first downs than Jackson, Smith, and Jigba.
0: I think the rub on Puka, and it's only one thing as far as I can see it, is that the way that he plays is so physical, I worry about him missing
1: that's
0: time.
1: That's the reason I said no.
0: Yeah.
1: That's the reason I said no.
0: I think the way that Jefferson plays, the way that Chase plays, Puka's going in the middle of the line and going blocks. He's clearing out linebackers on running plays. Like, he does so many things. And even when you do get him,

0: outside, he takes an incredible amount of punishment. We had Isaac Bruce on our show, I don't know, a couple months ago or so, and we were talking about Puka, and he said something that, I had been thinking about for a long time, and hearing him say it just kind of, you know, reinforce the ideas. Dude, get out of bounds. Get on the ground.
1: Yeah,
0: like, when the ride is over, the
1: too
0: ride
1: many
0: is
1: tough
0: over,
1: yards.
0: Too many, and we're talking an extra yard for another two or three hits. I understand the mentality, and if we're talking gaining a first down or we're talking about getting into the end zone or something like that, sure. But when we've already picked up the first down, getting that extra yard and at the expense of that hit, that I don't love that, and I don't know if he can turn that off. I think that's just hardwired.
1: He's got a little bit too much Cam Scataboo to him. Where he's taking unnecessary.
0: Mace, can you ever have too much Scatabo in your life?
1: Yeah, no, exactly right. A little too. By the way, we asked this question. I'm curious of your answer. Would Calvin Johnson have set that record if he had a quarterback other than Matthew Stafford?
0: No.
1: Yeah.
0: Here's why.
1: Yeah.
0: Here's why. The three big passing seasons in the last 10 years or so, whether it's we're talking about Calvin Johnson, whether we're talking about the Triple Crown that, that Cooper Kupp had, or whether we're talking about the record-breaking season that Puka Nacua had as a rookie, they all have one thing in common. They were all helmed by Matthew Stafford, all of them. Like, all of the great wide receiving seasons in history have been with Matthew Stafford there. There are other good guys, but he elevates not one guy, not two guys, but three different guys. They've all set records. I think that I think that one goes with the other.
2: And in the case of Stafford specifically with Megatron, it was also a team that was playing from behind
1: a
2: lot and needing to throw a lot down the stretch of every single game.
1: Yeah, that's absolutely true. Absolutely.
3: Hey, I asked everybody on our show this earlier. I'm curious what you guys think. Is there any way we avoid a baseball lockout next year?
0: Did you read Passan today about with Glavin?
3: I didn't read it, but I heard he did a podcast with him that I was going to go listen to. Is it better to just read it?
0: I didn't listen to the podcast, but I did read the piece. And Glavin, who, if you guys remember this,
3: right,
0: he was
3: in the middle
0: of the face
3: of
0: the players.
3: Yeah.
1: Yep.
0: Right. He was the guy that was in the middle of all of that stuff. And he told Passan that this feels so similar to what happened back in the 90s, that they're arguing over the exact same things.
3: Well, that's not good.
0: The exact same, it is not good at all.
1: Right,
0: it
1: they were the arguing about the salary cap then, right?
0: Yeah, I mean, this is a salary cap. And this is the first time that they've reintroduced a hard cap since the 90s. This is the first time that we've got this standoff going on. We've had basically 30 years of labor peace in baseball, which is an eternity in these sorts of things. But that's because the hard cap has not been reintroduced until it's going to be reintroduced right now. And buckle up, because I think we're going to miss some stuff.
1: Yeah, we definitely are. And you know, everybody's geared up for this. And Major League Baseball Players Association
0: so
1: has
0: stupid.
1: Put together like $500 million in relief funds for players that aren't making don't have a bunch of money. They're like, they're putting money away because this is going to last for a while. And
3: it just seems so incredibly stupid.
1: It is.
0: It is.
3: Both
0: You're
3: sides.
0: Right.
1: Yeah. I mean,
0: it is. Baseball is as popular now as it has been at any point in my adult life.
1: Yep.
0: Like, it is as popular as the NFL is long gone. They're number one by a mile. But I'm not so sure that baseball hasn't edged its way into the number two sport again, which is, for all intents and purposes, number one if you take the NFL off the table. Otani's a big part of that. The Dodgers are a big part of that. Judge in New York is a big part of that. It would be so catastrophically stupid to pull the plug when it's as healthy as it is.
1: It literally would take years for the sport
3: but
1: to recover. It took
3: that,
1: years in 94.
3: Right. Having said what both you guys just said, and I agree with both of you, do you have any hope that they're going to avoid it?
1: No.
3: It would be you just said, Travis, I think you used the phrase catastrophically stupid.
0: Yeah.
3: So these guys are going to walk toward catastrophically stupid.
2: Well, here's how they could justify it. It's catastrophically stupid, as it was then, yet we are now in a place where baseball is as popular as it's ever been.
0: Took 3 years to get back.
2: Sure, but they may feel like we can get to the place that we want to get, maybe quicker now because of the way social media and the internet and all these different touch points for watching the games and learning about baseball have increased. We can get back to the place that we want quicker while getting our way.
1: What's wrong with let's extend the CBA for another year and let's get serious about talking.
3: Nothing.
0: Well, is that not the old line that deadlines make deals? That without an actual deadline, that they're never going to actually get any closer.
1: But work stops just make disasters.
0: I'm with you. I'm not hoping for anything in there in that world. But just having a hard drop dead date may actually get people to talk and negotiate, or it may lead to disaster. And I don't know. To answer your question, Ireland, about whether or not I have faith that they might avoid it, I know this is probably naive and this is probably me just wish casting more than anything else, but I hope that they both look at each other and say, do we really want to kill this golden goose? Do we really want to do this?
3: But, Trev, why isn't that exact conversation going on right now?
0: I'm with you. I wish that it were.
4: I think it kind of is.
1: The owners have at least made a proposal. I've not heard the players have made a counter proposal, but the players actually went first.
0: The players went first. They put their proposal out with all sorts of competitive balance taxes, in both on the low end and on the high end, and rev shares that where teams that don't reinvest in their own team with rev shares get penalized with draft picks. They've put a proposal together. They're a million miles apart between the two sides. If you're being optimistic, I think the optimistic part is these are their opening offers. I think both of them expect to move closer to the middle, but that's going to take some time.
1: At least they are doing some talking.
0: Yes.
2: Yeah, I mean, when you were saying before, John, like the idea of why aren't they having these discussions, they are. The problem is both sides want something that the other side doesn't want. Like I think that, and you mentioned, this is similar to 94 all over again. They're fighting over the same things. When both sides, one of their big non-negotiables is the direct opposite of what the other side wants,
1: exactly.
2: It can be hard to meet in the middle.
1: Yeah. All right, guys, have a great time at Hard Rock Casino Tejon in Bakersfield.
0: Yes, sir.
1: I will be listening for all of the action, and I finish the show with these two words. Go Norway!
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7: 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Travis and Andy and producer Laura getting you ready for tonight and celebrating the Summer of Soccer. And I know what you're thinking. Usually Travis's favorite day of the week is today, Live Imaging Tuesday presented by Providence. I'm sorry I'm not there, Trav. Andy and Laura will get you through it, I promise. Let's do it. A special edition of the DeMarco and Travis Afternoon Show, live from Hard Rock Casino Tahoe. Travis and Andy, your Tuesday afternoon right now.
9: Yeah! Look, Andy, I'm going to lean on you a lot today. Laura, I'm going to lean on you a lot today because without Chris in Live Imaging Tuesday, I'm going to be a little adrift. I don't know what.
10: You're not used to speaking this much.
9: No, it's the first time I've had to prepare for a Tuesday show in, I don't know, a couple of years. I usually just kind of show up and say, go ahead. And he just talks for the next 12 minutes, and then we go to a break, and then we come back and we do it all over again. So this is a new experience.
10: I did notice you prepping an unusual amount for a Tuesday.
9: Well, you guys know me. I'm pro prep.
10: Yes.
9: I like to be prepared getting into my shows. I like to know what it is that I'm going to talk about, but I learned very quickly that on your typical Live Imaging Tuesday, that prep is just time wasted.
10: Oh, let me tell you, the days where no prep is required whatsoever, a Live Imaging Tuesday for Mason in Ireland, when Michael and Pepe are also there.
9: Oh, yeah, there you go.
10: I don't need to even know what day of the week it is other than Tuesday. I don't need to know anything that happened. I don't look up a single thing before those days. I hope Bergman's not listening.
9: No, you just get to sit there and just react to what's going on. And what's going on is, like you just heard, we are here at Hard Rock Casino Tahoe. What a beautiful spot, Andy.
10: This is great.
9: Is really something else. I'll be honest, I wasn't quite, I didn't know what to expect coming out here, and this has exceeded all of my expectations, and it is the Summer of Soccer, and we got a little World Cup on right now. We've got Iraq and Norway. We've got Algeria and Argentina coming up a little bit later, and what a great place to watch some soccer.
10: Yeah, this is great. I had lunch earlier today with some of the folks from Hard Rock. Everyone was super, super nice. It is a gorgeous casino. We were talking about before. I don't know the year that it was built, but it still has that new casino feel and smell. Like, it's great looking.
9: This is one of these things, too, that I'm fairly certain has been done just to make sure. It's like a test of self-discipline. that we're going to put you right near the kitchen where all this wonderful food keeps coming out all day long. We're going to put you right in front of this gorgeous bar that has all these beautiful drinks that I see coming out of the bar nonstop, and basically just say, now you just sit over there and do your radio show. We're just going to parade this endless amount of things that you really, really enjoy right under your nose.
10: Yeah, I had earlier today the salmon noodle salad, which was fantastic. It's grilled salmon over ramen noodles and edamame, mixed greens. Really, really good. I think the signature item here is considered the burgers. But if you're looking for anything different, I'm not steering against the burgers because supposedly fantastic. Salmon noodle salad was on point.
8: I'm now, getting the messy burger.
9: Is that messy with an I or messy with a Y?
8: No, I.
9: Messy. Oh, I want a cheeseburger, and I want fries, and I want a Coke on the side.
10: Sexiest burger alive.
9: What is on the messy burger?
8: Other than I don't have the menu with me, but I know it says like a smash patty.
10: It's big.
8: It looks huge.
9: Well, the Argentinians
8: but it looks really good.
9: So you know, this could be the right.
8: I like all the meat, so give me all the meat.
10: Have you ever eaten at like an actual Argentinian steakhouse?
8: Yes.
10: Incredible.
9: Yeah.
10: Incredible.
8: Do you have a favorite one?
10: There's one. Is it Lala's?
8: Lala's
10: is really good. There's a place on Melrose. I need to look up the name of it.
8: It's not Lala's.
10: It starts with a G.
8: Oh.
9: Gaucho something?
8: Is it Gaucho Grill?
10: It's like Gardel or something.
9: Okay.
10: I went there.
9: Because the Gauchos come from Argentina, of course.
8: Yeah.
10: It was fantastic. I happened to go there when my wife was pregnant with our daughter. So she had the appetite that is required for an Argentinian steakhouse as it was. It was fantastic.
8: Carlitos? Gardel?
10: Yes, that's what I'm thinking of. Carlitos, Gardel, really good.
8: Oh, I need to go.
9: The chimichurri wings are on point. So
8: yeah.
9: Lots of food, lots of drinks here, and lots of great places to sit and watch the World Cup that's going on right now. And Andy, you've told me this before, and we've talked about it in a handful of different contexts over the years that you and I have been doing shows together. When you worked for ESPN the magazine, you wrote a story about you were a free agent fan.
10: Yes.
9: When the Cardinals left St. Louis, you were kind of looking for your next NFL team, and you went shopping around the rest of the league and basically telling these teams to court you
10: as
9: their fan.
10: Yeah, my brother Brian and I were both NFL orphans because the Cardinals left St. Louis. So we went to some of them together, some of them individually, but different NFL training camps and had those teams pitch us about why we should be their fan. What was funny is I had been bitter about the then St. Louis Cardinals leaving St. Louis. I was a diehard fan. I should have realized they were doing me a favor because that fandom was a torturous experience. I picked the Cardinals as one of the teams I would visit. In the moment, I picked it because I had every intention of turning them down.
9: You wanted to tell them to buzz off.
10: Yeah, but I wanted to do that in print, like publicly humiliate them. Except I got there, and I started getting super nostalgic about the Cardinals. I was getting all caught up in it. And then finally what I tried to get them to do was I reached out to a few people in the organization. I said, I will pick the Cardinals for this because I'm really feeling Cardinals again. I just want you to get Bill Bidwell to apologize to me for moving the team. He doesn't have to mean it. He doesn't have to mean it at all. It doesn't have to be a big song and dance. But if he does this, I will pick the Cardinals. And not a single person in the organization was even willing to
9: take it to him.
10: No.
9: Yeah, I don't think.
10: I brought it up to then head coach Ken Wisenhunt.
9: Oh, yeah.
10: I brought it up to a few other people.
9: Yeah.
10: Every single one of them said no. I ended up not choosing the Cardinals. And then several years later, I'm kind of a Cardinal fan again just because.
9: You got sucked back in.
10: I did get sucked back
9: Andy,
10: in.
9: Andy, the heart wants what the heart wants.
10: It does.
9: You know, the logic is not going to win.
10: I strongly recommend against anybody ever rooting for that franchise. It's not fun.
9: So the reason I ask is, and we were talking a little bit about it with Mason and Ireland a few minutes ago. I've been on this radio station for, you know, coming on a decade and a half now. I am not the world's biggest soccer fan. I think everybody knows that. That being said, I am deeply invested in the World Cup. I'm really enjoying seeing all of this stuff, and I want to care about a team beyond the World Cup. And I'm asking anybody that wants to, you can call us 877-710-ESPN. You can tweet in the chat. You can send it to me directly, send it to Laura, send it to Andy, whatever you want. I want you to sell me on why your team is the team that I should follow, because I really do enjoy it. The games go by quickly. They're exciting for the most part. I don't know if you can sell me on it because, like we said, there has to be an emotional component to this, but I don't have really an emotional component to any of these teams beyond the United States just because that's where I'm from. But I'm loving every single second about
10: this. It is hard to carry it beyond, say, something like this event without the emotional investment. Like, I ended up in this ESPN The Magazine thing choosing the Niners for a variety of reasons. Like, I grew up loving the Montana Rice teams and things like that. I was like, I'm in California, so I could get to games pretty easily. At the time, they were not good, so I'm like, I don't feel like I'm jumping on a bandwagon. And I realized within a year or two, I don't care about them.
9: Yeah.
10: Like, I don't care at all about them. And I abandoned it, and eventually I ended up getting back to, honestly, the Cardinals, because there was at least something that connected to the heart for me. Again, as much as I wish it didn't, because it's an awful experience.
9: Yeah, go ahead. Sell me on it. Tell me why your team or a team or... And I don't know, do I need to pick an MLS team? Do I need to pick a EPL team? Do you go with like one of the, like a PSG? Like where do I go?
8: Can
9: with
8: you hear?
9: Real Madrid? Something.
8: Wilbert was playing the Dale, Dale, Dale, black and gold for LAFC.
9: Oh, is that LAFC? Okay, yeah. I could barely hear
8: it. Well, I mean, yeah, I couldn't.
10: You could go LAFC and just have, like, Mario take you under his wing as, like, his protege.
9: Okay, it's not a bad deal, but is that the, like, here's the thing. I want to get in on the high level. I want to get in on the highest level available, and that is that MLS? If it is, then great. I can, then that's an easy one. But if it's a European team.
10: I mean, respectfully, can you handle that?
9: I'm ready.
10: I mean, can you really walk the walk of I am a Euro? Like, it's the equivalent of signing up to be a hipster. Like, you really
8: it's
10: need
8: a
10: to
8: lot,
10: understand
8: Trav.
10: That.
9: I don't, okay. Well, no, I want to be a casual hipster. I want to
10: no just, such thing.
9: No.
10: There's no such thing.
8: See,
10: those are called posers.
9: I'm okay with that. I don't mind. Yeah, that's fine. I don't have to be. I'm not going to pass a 100-question quiz on the history of these teams. I just want to be able to have a team when somebody says, "Do you watch this?" I say, "Yeah," and that's my.
10: I mean, if all you care about is poser level, like just declare yourself an Iraq fan right now.
9: That seems like an odd choice.
10: Or Norway, whatever. Yeah. I mean, it doesn't matter if you're just being a poser.
8: No, but I think like MLS is a good way to baby your way into soccer.
10: Starter kit.
8: Listen, no disrespect. We are the home of LAFC, but you said it, Travis. You've always had a great time when you go there.
9: I've been to maybe four or five LAFC
8: and you
9: matches. Always great.
8: Because their vibe, and again, no disrespect to the Galaxy, which I know is the other team there. I've been to Galaxy games before LAFC was here, and the vibe was just off. It wasn't exciting. LAFC creates an experience for you, and they're very much modeled after, like, the European kind of fans, right? That's what the 3252 is, and I feel like getting into that, maybe try that and see how that works.
10: Norway just scored
9: 1-0. That's what you say in soccer, Andy. You say
10: yes.
9: Nil.
10: Well, who's a poser now?
8: We had Norway.
9: 1-0 Norway, and apparently they do that 6-7 thing in Norway, too, because they're doing that as well. We are here at Hard Rock Casino Tejon, the beautiful Hard Rock Casino Tejon, having a great day with our Summer of Soccer. We're walking right up to Algeria and Argentina, which gets going at 6 o'clock. And don't forget, tune in tomorrow night for the Road to the Cup on ESPN LA. Dave Denholm and the aforementioned Mario Ruiz. 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The Dodgers are very, very good, and they're about to get better. That's coming up next. It's DeMarco and Travis. Andy's in for DeMarco on 710 ESPN.
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9: The summer of soccer, Andy, and you and I are both all in.
10: All in.
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10: Look,
9: we got the matches on, we got the bar, we got the slot machines in the background. And I've not gone through every aisle. I don't know if the Wonder Woman slot machine is here, but I'm a huge fan of the Wonder Woman slot machine.
10: I have actually gone through every aisle. I like to, when I arrive in a casino, clock everything, scope it out.
9: Yeah.
10: Just see what might be available for my entertainment, depending on where the day brings me.
9: I understand. I just like the, you know, that 1978 Linda Carter vibe is really speaking to me. I feel like I want to pump a few dollar bills into that thing.
10: I have not seen it here.
9: Yeah.
10: Doesn't mean it doesn't exist.
9: Yeah.
10: Truth be told, slots are not my thing, so that's not typically what I'm looking for, but I did.
9: You're a poker man.
10: I am a poker man.
9: Yeah. You like to read the faces of the fellow competitors. You like to read the room.
10: Yes, I do.
9: Compete against the crowd.
10: I do. And if there's ever been a moment anybody who plays the game if you've ever put somebody else on tilt at a table, you will never forget it because it is the most amazing feeling.
9: So there's the old poker adage is, right, if you can't spot the sucker at the table, it's you.
10: Mm-hmm.
9: I've never spotted the sucker. So I like to stay as far away as I possibly can.
10: Clearly, you're not quite the sucker because you don't sit down.
9: Yeah.
8: Oh.
10: Like, that you can't spot the sucker at the table only matters if you're actually sitting down.
9: We were playing poker at a casino one night, and we were playing in a tournament, right? And people leave.
10: Mm-hmm.
9: Like, and they just, their blinds just go in automatically, and they're just punting, waiting for the end of it to come. I'm like, yeah, this is none. This is the deep end of the pool. I need to be careful here.
10: I am not a good tournament player. I'm a much better cash game player. Like, playing in a tournament is a much different strategy than just playing a cash game. And I've discovered over the years, I'm not great at tournaments.
9: Yeah.
10: I'm much better just playing a straight cash game.
9: All right. So tonight, the Dodgers are going to get Tommy Edman back in the lineup. And it's funny. It feels like 100 years ago when Edman got traded to the Dodgers. He was hurt. They had him on ice for a while. And then he comes in. He wins the National League Championship Series, Most Valuable Player. He's incredibly important to what they do. And then last year comes around. He gets off to a pretty good start. And then he just basically battles injuries for most of the season. He never really quite gets all the way back. He starts this season on the IL. Here we are in the middle of June, and you're finally going to get him back tonight. That's important because he can fill a lot of different holes. He's a switch hitter. He's a very versatile player. But with that in mind, this is what the Dodgers have put together one of the best records in baseball. They're still the heavy favorites to win the World Series. They're running away with the NL West. We're not even at the halfway point. And they've done it without Tommy Edman, who comes back tonight. They've done it basically without Edwin Diaz the entire season, the number one closer on the market that they went out and spent $60 million on. They've done it without Blake Snell really pitching at all. He's pitching one game, and it wasn't very good. They've done it basically without Tyler Glasnow all season long. Big surprise there because Mr. Durability. Kyle Tucker is having a bad year by Kyle Tucker standards. Mookie Betts is having a bad year by Mookie Betts standards. Will Smith is having a bad year by Will Smith standards, and yet they're still pulling away with it.
10: You know what's crazy? I don't remember. It was like a week or so ago during a crosstalk. We were talking about the Dodgers. And I remember you brought up Edwin Diaz.
9: Yeah.
10: And in my head for a second, I was like, why is Travis talking about Edwin Diaz? Like, difference does he make for that? And then I was like, oh, bleep. Edwin Diaz is on the Dodgers. Like, I had forgotten that guy was even on the team because he's been hurt for so much of the season, and it hasn't mattered. Like, I remember when he got hurt, waiting for the inevitable discussion about the bullpen implosions and how are the Dodgers going to manage to win despite their bullpen and it hasn't happened. So I forgot he was on the team.
9: Yeah, he only pitched in a handful of games, and Tanner Scott slides right into that role and has been very, very good. You know, a couple of hiccups here and there, but that's just kind of the normal process of being in that role. His year last year was disappointing, but he's too good of a player. And I think that's what is going to happen with a guy like Kyle Tucker, who we got to see a little bit last night, who bounces, you know, comes into the Dodgers making $60 million a year for a guy that they really didn't need, that he's a very talented player, but was just kind of like the curlicues on the document, that he wasn't the main thing. And he's been pretty bad, quite frankly, and he's been horrible at the price, but even by his standards, it's just way below the line, and if he starts to heat up, the floor of this team just comes up so high, and it's already so high to start with.
10: Two things. First of all, Rock just scored, so it's now 1-1.
9: The equalizer, Andy.
10: The equalizer?
9: Yes, that's what they're called now, the equalizer.
10: The equalizer. Iraq or the tying goal?
9: The tying goal.
10: Okay. I didn't know.
9: Maybe Iraq, too. I don't know about that.
10: I know
9: but I do know that the goal, that the tying goal is the equalizer.
10: Yeah, I didn't know if you meant Iraq, that was their nickname as a team, or the guy that just
9: like
10: scored
9: L3?
10: The goal.
9: Just Iraq is the equalizer.
10: I didn't know if the equalizer just scored, because that's what the equalizer does. Everybody knows that.
9: I think that's also Queen Latifah, the equalizer.
10: And Denzel.
9: Yeah.
10: They're all exactly. The equalizer.
9: Yeah.
10: But so, yeah, 1-1 Iraq, Norway. But when you're talking about Kyle Tucker, like, one of the things about this team that is the Dodgers, that's such a luxury for everybody involved, is that your performance matters, obviously, in particular once you get to the playoffs. It's really going to matter. But during the regular season, you have the luxury of being able to work through slumps or hiccups or whatever without it dragging down the team. Like, Roki Sasaki started out really bad this year. May was really good. He was very good in five starts in May and had one good June start. His last one against, I believe it was the Angels, not very good.
9: No, it was the one after that, the White Sox.
10: White Sox.
9: Yeah.
10: Not very good. We'll see what comes next, but big picture, Roki Sasaki's development matters. Immediate picture, it doesn't. Like Kyle Tucker, it matters if he can straighten himself out because they're on the hook for a lot of money to him. But right now, it's not extreme urgency. I also was wondering, too, I was listening to an unnamed podcast with one unnamed host and then also Harry Ruiz.
9: I've heard it's very good.
10: I've heard it is good. Yeah. It's very good. But Harry pointed out to the unknown, unnamed co-host
9: yes.
10: that Kyle Tucker, his road home splits are vastly different, way better on the road. And it got me wondering if maybe Tucker is feeling more pressure in front of the L.A. fans. Because, like, his road splits are not where you want them to be necessarily either.
9: No.
10: But they're good enough. They're solid. The discrepancy is wide.
9: So what's interesting about that, and I'm not saying that that's wrong, but I want to put Sasaki and Tucker together for a second. Roki Sasaki came over with far more fanfare than deserved is the wrong word, but it was disproportionate to his level of accomplishment.
10: Right.
9: He was just, and I've said this 100 times, if his name were Rick Smith instead of Roki Sasaki, and he was just a guy that they signed, you know, but because he was on the heels of Ohtani, because he was on the heels of Yamamoto, it's like, oh my gosh, we got another Japanese megastar because everybody wanted him. It was, all right, go do it. He was a work in progress, and he continues to be a work in progress, but the frustration for Dodger fans about Sasaki was real. You could feel like, this isn't working out. There was frustration from the fans. Kyle Tucker doesn't have that. Dodger fans don't give a damn about Kyle Tucker. I'm not even quite sure they know he's here. And I understand that the economic impact that he's probably feeling internally is real because you want to earn your money, you want to contribute to a winning team. But Dodger fans aren't booing him when he comes up like he's ripping off the team. They're not beating him up because he's taken $60 million and he's a one-war player at this point in his career, in this Dodger season. Whatever pressure he's feeling is almost entirely self-inflicted. Like, Dodger fans don't react to him at all. And I think that's both very strange for a guy making that kind of money who's a free agent acquisition, and also, I would think, a little liberating for him because if he were in New York or Chicago or Philadelphia and he had taken all that money, they'd be burying him night after night.
10: Well, that's great for him, but at the same
9: Norway, Andy.
10: Oh,
9: the unequalizer. 2-1.
10: Was it that same strapping man, the man with the ponytail?
9: Looks like a nice day in Philadelphia, by the way.
10: My goodness. That guy number, I think,
9: there he is.
10: Number 8? Yeah, that guy looks the part.
9: Yeah, he does. Man bun.
10: Yes. Fit.
9: Yeah. Oh, it's almost an own goal.
10: Oh, it's that same guy?
9: It's him, yeah. 2 for 2.
10: He's like 6'4", blonde ponytail.
9: The Rock goalie trying to clear it out of the box, and he just kicks it right into the Norwegian player, right into the back of his own net.
10: Yeah, that was a mistake. They're going to have to bring out the equalizer now.
9: Now the Rock needs a second equalizer. Yeah. They need both Denzel and Queen Latifah.
10: That's what they did. Oh, it's Holland. Apparently his last name is Holland.
8: Holland. Yeah, I was like, wait.
10: Holland.
9: Yes.
10: Yeah,
9: sure.
10: Holland doesn't work.
9: Yeah. Holland's a different place.
10: Yeah, Holland. Yeah.
9: But the pressure that Tucker is feeling, to me, is... get over it. And much easier said than done, but it's not like they're booing him. It's not like when he comes up, it's like, all right, go earn your money. It's like, Ohtani will do it. Freeman will do it. Max Muncy will do it. Teoscar Hernandez will do it. Pajes will do it. If he starts to do it, that's fine. Dodger fans will take it, but he's nobody's favorite player. Nobody's frustrated by him.
10: But he may recognize, maybe, and this is obviously armchair psychiatry of a guy that I've never met before, but he may recognize, okay, the minute this team starts slumping, then people are going to start paying attention to my contract. Like, I want to start getting myself right before we hit some type of skid, and then all of a sudden everyone's like, wait, Kyle Tucker makes how much?
9: Yeah. Yeah. I mean...
10: And there's pride. I mean, there's pride involved as well.
9: There is, and I keep coming back to this, and as frustrating as it is to be sitting here on June 16th and see him performing at the level that he is... there's still a lot of time for him to perform like Kyle Tucker. And baseball is one of those things that you can say, the numbers will be the numbers at the end of the, they almost always are. And especially for a player like him at this point in his career, for him just to fall off a cliff would make no sense at all. So I think it's coming.
10: I would imagine that it is, but again, it speaks to the depth of this team that nobody is talking about this at all.
9: At all. Join Beto Duran next Thursday, June 25th at Mercado Gonzalez in Costa Mesa, one of my favorite places in the world, for this summer's biggest football watch party experience. 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Oh. Cheer the entire Mercado.
10: You do not need to care about soccer at all to get into that.
9: Kelly and my daughter and I, we went to the Mercado like 2 weeks ago. We sat at the bar and listened to music and just hung out
10: so
9: for like
10: good.
9: An hour. It's incredible. It's just one of the best places. Cheer along with the entire Mercado all tournament long. Mercado Gonzalez, where every match tastes better. Greg's going to hop in. We're going to do a little first pitch. And Dodgers, I think, have cracked the code on how to get ready for the postseason in June and July. That's coming up next. It's DeMarco and Trav. Andy's in for DeMarco on 710 ESPN.
7: 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Well, what a Tuesday it was, huh? 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
24: This is the afternoon show with DeMarco and Travis.
9: If I came in a tank top and dolphin shorts, you'd be like, what's up, dude? What's going on over there?
25: DeMarco and Travis continue.
26: I couldn't have been scareder. Is that a word?
9: More scared?
26: More scared.
24: Back to the guys.
9: All right, Andy and I are here at Hard Rock Casino Tejon watching Norway and Iraq right now. 2-1 Norway just before the end of the first half here, in the opening round of the World Cup. Andy, you did not participate in our Trudell pool, right?
10: No, I did not, actually.
9: Okay. All right. I know Greg, who's back in our studio, he's participating.
27: I am.
9: The pool. Greg, which two teams did you get?
27: So I got France, which is a really good one. They
9: nice
27: won
9: win
27: today.
9: For you today.
27: Yeah, 3-1. Kylian Mbappe with 2 goals. And I also have the Congo.
9: You got France.
27: Yeah, I got France. Yeah, that's basically how this is all going to work out. I get in France, and that's about it.
9: How are you feeling today, Greg?
27: How am I feeling? I'm feeling fine, Travis. Thank you for asking. It's just, you know,
9: Okay. Sometimes
27: things are worrisome and you decide, you know what? You should probably go get things checked out.
9: Look, I'm gonna leave it up to you, Greg, to share with whatever. I just heard the promo coming in about what you talked about on the morning show. So I am just, when you told me what you were dealing with, I'm like, yeah, you need to go get that looked in at very, very quickly. I'm glad that you're feeling better.
27: Yeah, I mean, Morales has been talking about it all day on Lit. He just didn't happen to come in today for you guys since you're at Hard Rock to Hone. Otherwise, he would have started the show with my, let's say, bowel issues.
9: Yes, I'll make it
27: kind for everybody out there.
9: Good idea.
27: Yeah.
10: That is P1 talk for Morales.
27: Yeah, no, that was very much for Morales. But I am okay. I just.

0: I'm going to have to get a colonoscopy and, you know, do some stuff.
1: Not that bad. No. I had mine a couple weeks ago.
2: It's not bad at all.
1: Not that big of a deal. You'll be just fine. And a little peace of mind that comes along with it.
0: It just reminds me that I'm not a young person any longer.
1: Dude, I was going to save this for later, and we can circle back to it, but I mall walked today, so don't even worry about going
2: wow.
1: to get a colonoscopy. Yeah, I mall walked today.
0: So oh,
1: it was a little bit of a down and dirty version of it. Yeah,
3: you went to the outlets?
1: I did.
3: Oh.
1: Now, I
3: did
1: walked.
3: Did you spend money?
1: Not a dime.
3: Oh.
1: I walked the perimeter of the whole property. I never went through the actual stores.
3: Oh, you're
1: I just
3: so
1: did
3: good.
1: The laps around the property.
3: Right, but $200 down.
0: But you actually, like, you do this often. Like, you walk just in
1: well,
0: general.
1: I got up this morning. I wanted to get my steps in, right? And I'm like, they had treadmills at the hotel we're staying at, but I'm like, I'm not really a treadmill guy, so I'm going to go do a little outdoor walk, and I just started walking. I ended up at the outlets, and that property is enormous, so I just walked around the footprint of it four or five times and got my steps in and looked like I jumped in the pool by the time I was done.
2: Not that you would stray outside the lines with Susan, but did you pick up any 75-year-old ladies while you were there?
3: Oh my God.
1: It wasn't even open yet. It was me and the custodians.
2: Wow.
0: Hey,
1: that's
0: Andy,
1: all it was.
0: Andy, when they're walking around the actual malls, they're 85, okay? So put a little 10 extra years on
1: being an active senior is very important.
3: Yes.
1: You know, it's how you lose bone density as an older man. You got to keep it moving. You got to get your steps in every day if you're going to stay in one piece. All right, tell me if it... I've been trying to find another way to describe what I'm about to describe, and I keep coming up with this. The Dodgers have basically perfected the art of the pitching fluffer. Allow me to explain.
0: Okay,
1: please.
0: I need to...
1: They
2: be ready with that dump button.
1: They have somebody
0: Wilbur, get on
1: who
0: it.
1: Comes in and does the work before the real work starts. They have a player like Eric Lauer, who is this season's pitching fluffer,
0: yeah.
1: who comes in and says, you know what, I'll pitch in May, I'll pitch in June, I'll pitch in July, and Blake Snell and Tyler Glasnow and Edwin Diaz and the rest of you guys come in, and you get to go do all the good parts. You get to come in here and pitch in the postseason. You get to pitch in the games that matter. You get to pitch in the games with state. And this is a formula that they followed for the last several years. And I don't want to put like Wroblewski in there because he's obviously a young player who's ascending to a regular part of the rotation. Emmett Sheehan may or may not be what I just described, but it's close. But Eric Lauer knows he's never going to pitch in the postseason unless something goes totally haywire. He's going to probably not even be on the team by the time you get to the postseason. And yet he's out there doing real work against real teams last night. And it just dawned on me, this is genius. Just only have your good guys pitch at the end of the year if you need them to do it.
0: So we've talked about this a ton, though, but basically Andy knows all about this. You're describing Boogie Knight's version of the Dodger baseball. So this is something that they've been doing. We've talked about it a bunch where sometimes you're okay with it, sometimes you don't like it. This seems like what they do in general, and this is the only team that can actually do something like this. Roky Sasaki is going to come out of the bullpen in the postseason. So is Wroblewski, so is River Ryan probably. Like you said, Eric Lauer is going to be DFA'd most likely. He's not going to make it, but he's going to come back on, you know, it's like the Orioles next year, and he's going to be at Dodger Stadium, and he's going to get a ring. That's just how this team works, and they do it. It's not really fair to other teams, but it's genius.
1: They know what they're being asked to do. It's like, hey, come on in. Like, this is it's not a very glamorous job in a sense. You know, like, just get everybody ready for the real game.
2: It's sort of like it's like the natural progression for a guy like Eric Lauer. Just last year, he was on the Blue Jays and lost to the Dodgers in the World Series. This year, he won't necessarily get to participate in the World Series, but by proxy, he could get a ring from the Dodgers. And then maybe next year he actually is on a playoff roster for a team that he wins a ring for again.
1: Like, this is a guy that wasn't pitching well for Toronto. The Blue Jays basically said this doesn't work. He's coming to the Dodgers, and he has been somewhere between not bad to pretty good. And I get it. There's a lot more offense surrounding him. I get it that the run production that he can work with is much different. But there has to be something there about the culture. There has to be something there about the coaching, about the analytics that say do less of this and more of this, and just hone in on what you do really well. And we're going to use you until we don't need you.
2: Well, I will say this from Eric Lauer's perspective: like, if you're looking to showcase yourself well, being a part of a winning team for a couple months with a role, even if you don't end up part of the postseason run, from a pure career preservation standpoint, there are worse ways to go about doing it.
0: No, and what he's doing right now is, you're right. He's pitched in 12 games and with the Blue Jays and the Dodgers, four with the Dodgers. He has two quality starts with the Dodgers. He had none the rest of the time. Now, he also didn't start every game with the, they had openers in Toronto for him. But since he's been here, they've won every single one of his games. He's 4-0, he's not 4-0, but the team is 4-0. It just, he comes here, and all of a sudden he's like, oh, yeah, I'm just going to throw quality starts, six innings, three runs or less, and I'll just be really, I'll be a good sixth starter for you guys, and then eventually you just tell me to kick rocks, and I'll get a ring later.
1: and that's the thing. Like,
0: it's crazy.
1: Like, and it's got to be a weird ask. Like, okay, come on in here. You're going to pitch a lot. You're going to get a turn in this rotation for the foreseeable future because – Glasnow hasn't even started throwing again. Like, he's weeks, if not months, if not done for the season away. Snell is slowly working his way back. But you're going to be here. But the second we get to the really good part, thank you for your service. We'll call you next May. I mean, it's just bizarre.
2: If your choices are that role for a few months for the Dodgers or DFA'd and unemployed, I think the Dodger gig sounds better.
1: Fluff the Dodgers.
0: That's the title of this video, Fluff the Dodgers.
1: It works. And then Snell cracks his knuckles and comes in and finishes the scene.
0: He's like, oh, All-Star break's over? All right, let me just come in here and finish things off here for you.
1: Why not?
0: It's incredible. So something that's completely different from this but still has to do with the pitching. Are you on the same page as me now that Yamamoto is 100% the ace and number one starter of this team?
1: Yeah, I think I always have been. I think that I'm not so sure if you said everybody's healthy, everybody's on equal rest, and you get to pick one guy to go pitch one game for all the marbles. I think he's my first pick. And I'm talking about Skeens, Mizorowski, Sanchez, all of them. Because
0: Holy
1: that dude
0: you.
1: Has an unbelievable amount of fierceness in him that I don't think you learn or teach. You either have it or you don't. I'm not saying those other guys aren't really good pitchers. They are, but every time you got to have it. And this goes back to, think about 2 years ago when he was first here on this team. He was kind of, he missed some time early in the season, and then he was kind of off and on. And then they got into that Padres where they were down 3-1, or is it 2-1, I guess it was.
0: Yeah, 2-1.
1: And all of a sudden, it was, hey, Yamamoto's got to pitch. We have to win tonight. He delivers. And since that moment, every time there's been a got to have it moment, he hasn't blinked once.
2: Well, also, too, I would say that he's the number one ace on this team because if you really start getting technical about it and specific, if you got to choose between him and Ohtani, there's less to be concerned about externally with Yamamoto. You don't have to start thinking about, okay, how deep can I have Yamamoto pitch, because I got to think about him hitting and how much is he wearing himself out with anything else and, the warm-ups and batting swings and whatever. With Yamamoto, he's just a straight pitcher.
0: Yeah, because Yamamoto, I mean, Ohtani, everyone's been looking. He has better stuff, overall stuff, where he can throw faster than Yamamoto. He has, more pitches than him. His stuff is probably better overall, but I trust Yamamoto implicitly and in any situation. No matter what he did in the postseason last year, solidified it for me. And then at the beginning of the year, remember when Eric Kratz and Andy McCullough were like, well, he's not technically a ace because he hasn't done it for enough years in a row. It was just ridiculous nonsense. Because every time he goes out there, I don't care about, you're right, Skeens, Skubal, Mizorowski, whoever.
1: Mizorowski,
0: yeah. Those guys could be great in the postseason. Skubal was good in the postseason. All I know is that dude went back-to-back games and pitched his ass off in the World Series.
1: In a seven-game series.
0: Right.
1: He won three
2: That's
1: games
2: insane.
1: In a seven-game series.
0: Right.
1: And it wasn't like he went 1-4-7. He went 6-7.
0: Right.
1: I mean, it was an incredible accomplishment. And look, this is meant with zero disrespect toward Shohei Ohtani. Everybody that listens to this show and listens to my podcast, you know how I feel about Shohei Ohtani. Yamamoto's a much better pitcher than Shohei Ohtani.
0: Yes.
1: Like, now, the stuff may be close, but as far as understanding how to pitch deep into games, as far as being a little bit more efficient, as far as just understanding now, Ohtani may be able to do all those things, but he's just stretched a
2: well,
1: little
2: Yamamoto
1: thinner.
2: Yamamoto's had to focus more on going deeper because he knows if allowable, I'm going to do it. If the situation calls for it, I'm going to do it. With Ohtani, there's always the question of, should we do this?
1: Yeah.
2: Even if he's still okay, should we actually do this? It's different with Yamamoto.
1: It's very different. He's we spent all these guys that they've signed, and Ohtani obviously is King Kong of this, and they've gotten every

0: oh, no, I would not give this money to this guy. He's never done anything. He's this pitcher from Japan that we've never seen in a major league game. He's getting more than Gerrit Cole. That's insanity. And look what he did. He won back-to-back World Series, and he was a World Series MVP last year. The dude is amazing.
1: As important as that is, and it's incredibly important, but I think equally important, if not more important, is what he and Ohtani collectively have done to turn Japan into, by all accounts, a Dodger satellite system. And just be able to just, they are the most popular team. They are the team that everybody watches every single night. And if you are an aspiring Japanese baseball player, you want to go where these guys have gone. They've done an incredible job of turning on that Japanese money to kind of backfill what they're able to do at Dodger Stadium with all this other stuff. And as good as the product on the field has been, the economic weight that those two guys have brought to him is equally important.
0: Well, and look at what happens at other stadiums where they're putting on the boards, yep. You know, like behind the hitters, they're putting Japanese brands behind them, so they, because they're making money on broadcasts for the other teams. They are a massive, massive ecosystem.
2: My daughter was in Japan last year for a school trip.
0: Ohtani everywhere.
2: She saw a lot of Ohtani stuff.
1: People like him, it turns out.
2: Yes, right? He's popular over there.
1: People like winners that are handsome and nice right. And all that kind
0: and
1: of stuff.
0: And tall.
1: Yeah. Like my son Bobby said, he goes, if Superman were Japanese, he'd look like that.
0: Yep.
1: That's exactly, he looks like Japanese
0: 100%.
1: Superman. He's unbelievable. All right, Greg, glad you're feeling better.
0: Thank you.
1: Take care of yourself, and we'll see you tomorrow.
0: All right, see you tomorrow. Thanks, guys.
1: All right, you got it. We are here at Hard Rock Casino Tajon. We're watching a little World Cup action. We're getting ready for Argentina and Algeria, which is coming up at 6 o'clock as well. And even though DeMarco is not here, we're still going to have a little Far Side coming up next with AK. He's in for DeMarco. It's DeMarco and Trav, ESPN LA.
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0: I think, like, Cappy and I are probably a similar level.
7: No.
0: You're smarter.
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0: Hey, look at that.
7: Wait a second. 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
5: I would say Travis is pretty darn smart.
0: You're the bottom.
7: He's on the bottom?
0: Yeah, you're.
8: Hi there. My name is Chris Morales. 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
7: Yeah, I'm the top. 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
5: I'm like upper.
0: No, you're the bottom.
7: Quack, quack. 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
9: All right, so we, Travis, are men of a certain age.
10: Yes.
9: Like in our 50s. I would not ask you.
11: You're in your 50s?
9: I am in my 50s.
11: I'm 37. I don't got a problem
9: okay.
11: saying it. Yeah.
9: Yes, I am in my 50s. And there's always talk about people of a certain age having the proverbial midlife crisis.
10: Okay.
9: And I had not felt like I was entering a midlife crisis. Like, if anything, I'm just sort of dealing with midlife stress. Like, sometimes the stress in your life, particularly if you have kids and people depending on you, that can be so just prevalent, you don't even realize individual moments of a crisis. But it dawned on me a couple weeks ago that I may be in the middle of a midlife crisis. And the way that it is
10: manifested,
9: good word. I know that I'm a big movie guy anyway, and I enjoy watching movies as it is. I have my whole life. It's always been something I've been super into. I have developed this obsession with seeing basically every single movie I possibly can, like looking through the Turner Classic Movie Guide.
10: Okay.
9: I will be looking days in advance to start DVRing stuff. Or like I've been going through like HBO Max. They happen to have
11: they're great.
9: They have a great though catalog of older movies trying to remember, it's actually partnered with Turner Classic. I have been like DVRing, haven't watched them all yet, but like DVRing all these Japanese movies, or like this movie called Lady Snowbird that was, I believe it's Chinese from like the 70s, that was apparently a big influence on the Kill Bill movies. Movies, by the way, I'm not even that into.
10: Yeah.
9: I wanted to see Lady Snowbird. I have seen in the last 2 weeks three movies that had Jim Brown, Donald Sutherland, Ernest Borgnine in all three of them. I have been on just this DVR.
10: That is a specific taste.
9: Yes, no, the three movies. The Dirty Dozen, which I'd seen before,
10: sure.
9: But I wanted to rewatch it.
10: Sure, that's a classic.
9: The Split, this movie from like the late 60s, where it's actually pretty fun. They get together, this crew assembled by Jim Brown, to rob the Coliseum in the middle of an old Rams-Falcons game.
10: Terrific.
9: By the way,
10: you just don't say another word. I'm in on that movie.
9: It's very similar
10: to... The Split?
9: It's called The Split.
10: Okay.
9: It's not a great movie, but it's fun.
10: Yeah.
9: And I'm trying to remember now, the third movie that the three of them were in as well. I have just been on this tear of needing to see everything, and I'm wondering if it's because I'm starting to feel like I'm getting older, I may run out of time.
10: Yeah, I was going to try to peel that onion a little bit. Like, why the sudden urge to go back and watch movies that, because, you know, you weren't born. These aren't movies like you saw as a kid and you were trying to relive. Because I will find myself, for instance, watching a lot of MeTV, right? A lot of Emergency and things like that, because it reminds me of when I was 8 years old. And it's like, okay, this is kind of fun again, but these are before your time.
11: Can I post? Okay, so somebody on the chat said, what is DVRing? Obviously, I know what it is, but I haven't heard people doing it anymore because we have like the stream. Are you being like tabbing things?
9: Yes, I'm not using like a TV.
11: Okay, wait a minute. Let's bring you back into this.
9: Recording. I'm recording it. I'm not actually TiVoing it. I don't own a TiVo. Do you still?
11: No, do you really?
10: It's not a TiVo brand TiVo, but I still have, yeah, I have a DVR and I watch stuff off of it almost every day.
11: Wow.
10: Yeah.
9: Yeah, but I have been
10: Did you not hear me say I went on a mall walk this morning?
11: Hey, I went, but I spent money. So.
10: What did you buy?
11: I have a shopping issue. I love shoes.
10: Okay.
11: So I went, obviously, outlets, right? So they're cheaper. And I was like, oh, $30 Jordans. And they have 20% off.
10: Oh. Oh,
11: and Nikes. Oh, and another pair of Jordans. And then I called my boyfriend. He's like, no, you already bought shoes over the weekend. You bought two pairs. What? How many pairs do you think I ended up with tonight?
10: Today?
11: Yeah.
10: Four.
11: Oh, close. I put one back. Three.
10: Oh, three.
9: But, okay, to your point,
11: so
9: though,
11: bad,
9: Laura,
11: though.
9: I think also one of the reasons I've landed on this particular midlife crisis manifestation, if that's what it is because it's affordable. Like, I'm leaning into the streaming services that I'm already paying for. I'm just going ham with the record button and the, you know, my stuff tab.
10: Yeah.
9: There's a lot
11: of
9: my
11: stuff.
9: Oh, I got a lot of stuff in my stuff.
11: Were you guys, like, black and white movie guys?
9: Oh, I've watched recently The Big Sleep, which I'd seen before but had been a long time. The Man Who Shot Liberty Valance.
10: That's a Western, right?
9: Yes, yeah. It's really good.
10: Yeah.
9: It's really, really good.
11: I had a professor that got us into like black and white movies when I first started broadcasting, and that's all I wanted to see. And I dated a guy that was like wanting to be a director and da da da, right? And he would be like, watch this, watch this. And they were all so bad but so good all at the same time. It's so weird to describe.
10: My attention span is about 3 minutes. and if you can't hook me in 3 minutes, I'm out. And the movies of that era are slow builds a lot of time.
9: Wow,
10: right? Like, you have to get in there and
11: That's
10: wait to kind of get invested in this stuff. Like after 3 minutes, I'm like, well, I haven't looked at reels in about 90 seconds. Let me flip through this for the next 4 hours.
9: Well, The Split, though, like I said, you may like that just because you'll see old footage of the Rams. From, like, the late 60s.
10: You have no idea how specific that is because, like I told you a second ago, I watch old episodes of Emergency, and there's an old episode where they cover an SC-UCLA football game at the Coliseum, and there's, like, maybe 15 combined seconds of footage of the actual football game, and I love it. So I'm in on The Split. I want to see it.
11: You have people interested on The Split here on the chat. They're like, oh, we're in. Now we got to see it. Now I want to see it.
9: It's not a great movie, but it's a fun movie. I enjoyed it.
10: Are you watching any new movies in conjunction with your old movie?
9: Oh, yes, also. I have been, a lot of my stuff has been also newer movies. I feel like this is my midlife crisis, is I just have this urgency now to see everything.
10: Better than buying a convertible.
9: Yes.
11: Or shoes.
9: Again, or shoes. It's an affordable midlife crisis.
10: Yeah, well, she's doing the outlets. You're getting 30% off and you're shopping
11: the
10: outlets. You're all right.
11: I feel, this is girl math, right? Like, if you go and you see the price, like, one of the pair of shoes was like $120 if I would have bought it at a Nike store. So, like, I spent $90-something dollars on just that store.
10: Did you call Susan and get that explanation? Because do you know how many times I've heard exactly that? Well, no. It's not $400. It's actually only $300. So I saved $100. No, you spent $3.
11: Now we saved.
10: No, you didn't. You spent $300.
11: Every girl understands.
10: Your
11: girl
10: bank
11: math.
10: Account did not go up by $100. It went down by $3.
11: But it didn't go to $400. So technically, I still made some type of money.
10: Oh, my.
11: There.
10: You guys are all in on this together, aren't you?
11: Yes, we are.
10: Yeah.
11: Yeah, girl math.
9: My wife can be part of this club.
11: Ma'am. Yeah, 100%.
10: Did you ever look at a purchase like that, ever?
9: I have decided a long time ago, better to be in the dark. Much better to be in the dark.
10: I don't mind spending money, but don't rationalize it as I'm only wasting less money than... Like, just go waste it. Just go let's go have fun.
9: It's just easier to stay
11: out. Did you talk to Christian? Because I feel like that's...
10: Just if you said, hey, I went out and bought three pairs of... Okay, great. Don't come back with, I bought three pairs of shoes and I saved $100. No, you didn't.
9: By the way, according
10: you
9: to...
10: You didn't.
9: According to IMDb, the game footage in the movie The Split is actually from Rams-Falcons, December 3rd, 1967, at the Coliseum.
11: Wow.
9: The Rams did win the game 20-3, but... Unlike the way it's presented in The Split, it's a regular season game, not a playoff game.
10: Okay. So, in The Split, it's a playoff game.
9: Well, because there's more money coming in.
10: Oh, it's big. It's a big gate.
9: Yeah, big gate.
10: Back when the gate was the way you made all your money.
9: Yes, I know. Now this doesn't work because everyone's just buying things digitally.
10: Yeah. By the way, it's kind of a drag, right?
9: I know.
10: I want the old ticket stubs back. I know you can do, the commemorative things, but it's on your phone.
9: But, the modern version of Ocean's 11 or whatever sucks. It's just, it's basically having to break into someone's blockchain or something like that.
10: Yeah, I got a chance at that. Yeah. Just break into my... Yeah, sure. I got nothing for you. 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All right, Andy, let's go and talk a little Lakers. I need you to walk me through the order of operations about what's going to happen once we get to free agency, what domino needs to fall first for everything else to get to where the Lakers want to get to. That's coming up next. It's DeMarco and Travis, and he's in for DeMarco. We are here at Hard Rock Casino Tejon. It's ESPN LA. And let me ask you this. I drove out here today, and my car was running at its absolute best. You know why? Because I had it in at Valvoline not that long ago. Valvoline Instant Oil Change. And coming out here, right, we're at the Hard Rock Casino Tejon here, and coming along, I saw two different guys broken down on the side of the road. And thinking, that's a pretty lousy way to start your week, on the side of the road. We got 4th of July coming up, right? You're going to have to go to your mom, your dad, your brother, your sister, your best friend, the beach, the mountains, the lake, wherever you're going. 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
7: It's DeMarco Farr and Travis Rogers for your afternoon drive.
10: So, I fall. Kind of, sort of, frequently.
15: Yeah, but you get back up.
10: I get
15: up
10: so far.
15: Yeah, you get up. There you go.
7: DeMarco and Travis continue. Here are the guys.
10: You got your messy burger on the way, Laura?
11: Yes, we just ordered it. I'm super excited because it looks delicious, but also huge, and I'm scared.
10: I want it with a milkshake, and I want it with a fries, and I want a Coke on the side.
11: I love that that's your messy voice.
10: I don't know why I think he sounds like that. Maybe
11: I don't think he does, but...
10: Not, I'm sure he doesn't, but in my world, that's exactly what he sounds like.
9: For his sake.
10: He sounds like Mickey Mouse crossed with a four-year-old. That's just kind of what I mean. I see. It's just, I know he's the best player in the world, or at least, is he still the best player in the world?
11: I don't know, because I'm not in the world like that. Okay. But I know people consider him the GOAT. I know there's like debates of him and Ronaldo, but
10: I just feel like he just looks so small and pocket sized.
9: He's no Haaland, that's for sure.
10: No, that guy looks like a Viking.
9: That guy, yeah, big.
11: Okay. I swear, ChatGPT scares me, because when you guys said he looks like the guy, like the just, I was like, you know what? Let me go to ChatGPT, and I said, make me a character, and I put a Norwegian player, and it spit out this guy that literally looks real.
10: All it's missing is the man bun.
11: It literally looks real, yes. And then I had to confirm. I was like, this is not a real person, right? And ChatGPT said, no, I made it up. That's so crazy.
9: No, this Haaland fellow on Norway, like, if you went to Central Casting and you were looking to make a movie about a Norwegian soccer team and you needed the star player, you'd hire that guy, whether you can act or not.
11: That's hilarious. But you're right.
10: It'd be like those guys in those insurance commercials who can't get the lines right. He just stands there and looks perfect.
9: Oh, yeah. No. I mean, he absolutely looks the part.
10: Hey, hold on. Turn to your right. Turn to your left. Okay, scene.
9: No. Talk less. Talk less.
11: Please don't talk.
10: All right, so we're getting closer to the opening of NBA free agency, just a couple of weeks away, even maybe less than that, right? Maybe a week and a half or so.
9: Well, the draft is the 26th, okay, and free agency, I believe, begins June 30th?
10: June 30th, okay, so exactly 2 weeks. 2 weeks away from the beginning of free agency. What is the order of operations for the Lakers? Now, the draft figures into this, because maybe they trade that pick, maybe they draft a player that they can use in their rotation, hopefully. They haven't had a great deal of success in that of late. They've missed far often, more often than they've had success. Or maybe you package that draft pick to go somewhere else, and all of a sudden you get a player coming back before free agency even starts.
9: Yeah, what they do during the draft is going to, I think, affect a lot of their moves moving forward, whether you're talking about addressing specific skill sets or what is available in their cap space, stuff like that. As far as order of operations goes, I think Austin will be one of the last pieces formally handled, even if they've figured this out relatively early, just because his cap hold is so low compared to what everyone's expecting him to pay, that in order to re-sign him using bird rights to potentially go over the cap, not to get too in the weeds over all this, It makes sense to, I think at least, to have him formally signed last. Regardless of when they come to actual terms with LeBron, I wonder if they look to figure that out relatively quick. You know, both sides have a number they're thinking. Are they in the ballpark of each other? Can they agree on that relatively early? Just because they're going to, and I think, unless I completely misread all this, they're going to renounce LeBron's bird rights because his cap hold is so big, it gets in the way of a lot of what they want to do. So I would think that they're going to be looking to figure out a number, if they can, a number with LeBron early on. Maybe they don't agree on that. LeBron had said before that he was thinking about not making his choice until late July, early August, which to me means, well, to me what that means is LeBron thinks, I'm not going to get a salary that I want or that I think I deserve anywhere.
10: Right.
9: So that being the case, I might as well wait to see the dust settle and decide the situation I
10: what
9: want.
10: What situation is he looking for? Because I agree with the logic of what you're putting out there. And I understand that this is probably the first time in LeBron James's entire life as an athlete where he plays next is not entirely up to him. He has agency in where it is, but it's not exclusive. Up until this point, it is, I will take the maximum amount and I will play over there. Mm-hmm. That's been the negotiation. There are no negotiations. It's entirely his choice about where he wants to go. And the money was never negotiable because he's going to get the max. So easy peasy, right? No big deal. That's not the case anymore. The money is a big sticking point. More money might be available over there in a less desirable situation. Less money might be over here, but it's a better setup for him. And, oh, by the way, the team has to – it's not 30 teams that will bend over backwards to get him in. The list is remarkably small when you really think about it. There are not teams that are going to be beating a path to his door. Now, the ones that will make a lot of sense, but – That's the part to me that is that has to be on his bingo card, right? Like, I have to do this at some point because other people have to get this stuff done. No, not everybody's going to wait around the entire time for me to pull the trigger.
9: Well, unless he is putting money to the side to the point where it's like, look, if I want to join your team, you'll be able to figure it. You'll be able to figure this out for me. Or if, say, there's been talk about him signing a mid-level deal with the Warriors. You know, there may be discussions between Rich Paul and the Warriors where they keep that mid-level money or that space open. And the Warriors may also be figuring right now, looking at the landscape, there's nobody we'd rather sign for that money than LeBron anyway. So we might as well keep it open. And the Warriors, we saw last year, I mean, they spent a long time waiting around to figure out the Jonathan Kuminga thing.
10: Yeah.
9: I think at their own expense.
10: But yeah.
9: Nonetheless, they've been willing to do it. But this situation with LeBron, it's the first time in his entire career, because LeBron has been masterful at manipulating the situation the way he wants and manipulating his next move. And I don't mean manipulating in a derogatory way. I mean,
10: sure.
9: You're literally manipulating the situation. This is the first time in his career that a team has discovered the exit ramp from LeBron before he's discovered the exit ramp from them.
10: Brings me to where I want to go next. We can get into this coming up. That exit ramp and that the team may have figured out, that he may have figured out, it may be a loop that puts him right back on the same street all over again. Exactly. And I think that as dissatisfying as that may be, it may be the most likely conclusion. We'll get into that coming up next. We're here live at Hard Rock Casino Tejon. And we have a player down, and Andy's favorite, Haland is back.
9: Oh, he's stretching the guy out.
10: He's also the team trainer, Andy.
9: He does everything.
10: He looks like a masseuse, too. He looks like a very skilled masseuse.
11: That's a very scary masseuse. Yeah.
10: Well, he gets in there. he's going to work out those knots.
9: He is a large, strapping fellow. I mean, like, he looks the part for anything physical.
10: Now he's getting ready to – he's in the box, Andy. He's getting in the box to try to prevent a rock from getting the equalizer, and that's the extent of my soccer terminology. Tune in tomorrow night for the guys that know all of this. The Road to the Cup on ESPN LA. Dave Denholm, Mario Ruiz bring you previews, analysis, and reaction from soccer's biggest tournament and its biggest matchups. Cheer with the entire Mercado all tournament long, Mercado Gonzalez, where every match tastes better. The cul-de-sac – called the Lakers. Coming up next, it's DeMarco and Trav. Andy's in for DeMarco on 710 ESPN.
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23: are pretty
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0: Hey, let me ask you, you wore a Godzilla t-shirt to the press conference. 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
9: Yeah, real talk, real sports, real LA. 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
10: Afternoons with DeMarco and Travis rolls on. Back to the guys.
11: So I've got an official word, Andy. It's Holland. Like the country.
0: Oh, I was right the first time.
11: Yes, you were right the first time. One of the better finishers in the World Cup. Apparently, an elite finisher. Perhaps not the best playmaker that we've seen, but he's the guy that's going to put the finishing touches on it. This is what I bring to the show. Just deep insider soccer knowledge.
12: What did you call him?
11: Called him Holland to begin with.
12: Holland?
0: I called him Holland, and then yes. I was corrected and told it was Holland.
12: Okay, so this is Holland, the guy I made up.
11: There you go.
12: The guy from
11: Holland is in the World Cup, and Holland is on your laptop. That's right. That guy looks more, I don't know what, more Holland. Realistic.
0: Holland is
12: so weird.
11: Holland, the guy, looks more AI than the AI.
0: Okay.
12: That is true, actually.
0: Have you seen any of the trailers for the live-action Moana?
11: No.
12: No, I don't know how I feel about that.
0: Okay.
12: Right now.
11: Follow-ups on that.
0: In these trailers, real Dwayne The Rock Johnson, who is reprising his role as Maui, he looks like AI Dwayne Johnson, even though it's actually Dwayne Johnson. The thing is, he looks like an AI creation, but it's actually him.
11: What is your objection to live-action Moana, Laura?
12: Okay, so first of all, I feel like Moana hasn't been out that long to have its live-action movie. Two, I'm not a big fan of the Disney, I know you employ us, but of the live-action movies. Like, I wasn't

0: super fan of, like, the Mulan one. Like, I like...
1: There's Mulan, there was The Little Mermaid, there
0: It wasn't my favorite. Like, The Lion King was okay. Like, maybe because I grew up with the animated one, so to me those hit harder. But even, like, my sister who has kids, they rather watch the animated versions and the live versions. It just doesn't hit for me. I don't know.
2: Well, you said before, you know, that Disney employs us. Just remember, those live action movies are how they keep employing us.
0: Yes, yes.
2: They make
1: I think they're great, Andy.
3: I might leave the show early just to go see if I can find an early screen.
2: Just to get in line?
3: Yeah,
0: you
2: just
0: want me to
3: make
0: fake
3: sure
0: the funk?
3: I'm...
0: I can. Okay, yeah. They're great. But if you want my real opinion...
3: Hey. Toy Story 5 this summer as well.
0: Oh, I'm
2: That's actually getting great write-ups. That's actually supposed to be very good.
3: It's my second favorite of the Pixar universes. That Toy Story is great. I'm going to take The Incredibles with my... If we were drafting, I would take The Incredibles as my number one draft pick, but followed closely by Woody and Buzz.
2: Yeah, Toy Story, the whole franchise, has been really good.
3: You're not affiliated with me.
2: It's my favorite. In the new one, Woody's got a bald spot.
3: Terrific.
2: Yeah.
3: Terrific.
0: I love Toy Story, and at first I wasn't with it because I was like, oh, I don't know, there's too many already. But the addition of how kids don't play with toys anymore because of the technology really struck out to me, so I'm excited.
2: Well, the villain in the new one is an iPad.
0: It's an iPad, yeah.
3: Perfect.
0: Yeah.
2: Yes.
3: Yeah. Give me the spaceman. I'm in. All right. Let's go back to the Lakers real quick. This may be unexciting. Boring.
0: Not sexy.
3: Not sexy. That's probably a better way of saying it. And quite frankly, it may be just kind of kicking the can down the road again, but for different reasons. What do you think the chances are that let's push the clock forward 9 months, okay? Not the entire time, but 9 months from now. Is this team, the Laker team, basically the team that we just saw, that it's going to be, obviously it's going to be Luka, but it's going to be AR, it's going to be LeBron, it's going to be Rui, it's going to be Marcus Smart, it's going to be DeAndre Ayton, it's going to be the same basic group of guys all over again, because, well, maybe not emotionally satisfying, it's the best option available to not just the Lakers, but it's the best option for those players in particular.
2: Two things. First of all, Norway just scored another goal, so it's now...
3: Was it Holland?
2: It was not Holland. It was a fella Orkstrand, something like that, but he headed in off a corner kick.
0: Somebody
3: a
0: in
3: set
0: the chat.
3: Piece, Andy.
2: Set piece?
3: Yes.
2: Oh.
3: Yes.
0: I don't know.
2: Wow.
0: Somebody in the chat said that they called Norway was going to win 3-1. So, I mean, they're pretty.
3: They're close.
0: Pretty, they're close. Pretty
3: they're close.
0: Spot on.
3: I think Mace has Norway in the pool.
0: He does.
3: Yeah.
0: I checked.
2: As far as the other question goes, the odds of running it back, more or less, not non-zero.
3: Do you think it's greater than 50%?
2: I would say 50% is at least the minimum. Just because I've been thinking about this a lot with the Lakers, and, you know, Rob Pelinka, his big buzzword is optionality.
3: Mm-hmm.
2: We've been hearing a lot about optionality over the last few years. It's well known that Rob Pelinka likes to operate with a lot of optionality. They have a lot of optionality this offseason in the sense that they have the ability to trade. They don't have a ton of trade assets, but they have some. They have cap space. It's not never-ending, but they have it. They have draft picks. Like, they have the ability to make trades with their cap space. Like, they have options. I mean, they have optionality. I don't know if they have as many options as they want. They have more optionality than actual options.
3: It makes sense to me to do it again. And not just because there aren't a ton of super attractive free agents.
2: That's part of the lack of options.
3: There aren't some obvious trade targets that feel eminently acquirable,
2: right?
3: The players that you might trade might make you a little better. They might not. They might leave you right back where you are. And I think the other part that is attractive to me about just basically doing it again is they got a little unlucky. I don't think that they're on the level of San Antonio and with OKC and the Knicks and maybe one or two other teams. But that month of, March was really, really good. And they were playing against good teams. Remember, we were talking about they beat the Knicks. They beat the Rockets. They were going through a series of teams that they had typically struggled with that they were beating. And then Luka gets hurt. And then AR gets hurt. And then the whole thing kind of ended the way it was unsatisfying. I know that just kind of hoping you get lucky with health is not the best plan in the world, but it feels like a better plan than taking another big swing. And mostly not just because I think they're a pretty, they're a 53-win team. They've got a star player in his prime. They've got other good players around them. They're not super far away, but I think what can really be different a year from now is letting the Dodgerfication of this organization start to bake in. Let them look at it a little bit longer. If you think about when they moved in to the Dodger universe, it didn't change in the blink of an eye. It changed, but it took, and in baseball it's a little different because you can go and buy some players along the way, but it took them a minute to put their processes in place, and once those processes took hold and grew roots, we've seen the results of that. I think that's what needs to happen here. Get more smart people in the building. Get less, you know, guys, well, optionality. Oh, okay, cool. But what exactly is the plan? Not to have the option of six plans. Let's pick one of these plans and execute the vision to make the plan a reality. I think another year of that, I know the clock's ticking on Luka, but let this thing get smarter before you start just doing more of the same stuff you've done previously.
2: I don't think they have to be mutually exclusive.
3: Okay.
2: I mean, in part because you've had a decent sample size of this core. So in a lot of ways, I mean, I know you didn't get the extended look that you wanted at Luka and Austin in the postseason, but you've seen them play together.
3: Yeah.
2: Like, you know what their strengths are. You know what their weaknesses are. Like, we can look at this roster, and if you're looking to build around Luka and presumably Luka and Austin, the things that are needed alongside them. So if we can figure that out, they should be able to figure that out. Like, you need to let the front office hopefully become as smart as possible, bring in as many good minds as you can. I know they're still looking to fill out that second assistant general manager position.
3: Yep.
2: But at the same time, you have Luka in his prime, and unlike before with the Dodgers when Mark Walter and them first took over, they didn't have that same level of urgency to capitalize on a situation right now. The other problem, too, is from the optical standpoint, you've had a lot of – they've found different ways to justify what will feel like inaction to a lot of fans for the last couple of years. If you put it off one more year, unless it's just there truly are no better options out there, in which case it may speak to a bad plan leading up to this point, like a bad planning process leading up to this point, because that means maybe you should have been making other moves more aggressively in order to be in a better place now. Like, that's part of the problem they're going to have with it, at least potentially, is it's going to start feeling unsatisfying, not just to fans, but maybe even to the players themselves.
3: Yeah.
2: Unless they truly believe in what they have in that building.
3: I don't think there's been a plan in place. That's the part that's so frustrating. It feels like there's just, the plan has been, let's win a title.
2: Mm-hmm.
3: Okay, how?
2: Right.
3: You know, well, let's get some stars. Let's support LeBron. How? Like, the how is what actually matters. Like, we talked about Eric Lauer. We've talked about Justin Robleski and River Ryan and all of these other guys. Like, they clearly had a, we're going to develop a bunch of young pitchers. We're going to just throw them left and right into this thing. We're going to take incredible care of our stars, let them sit out. We're going to let them do. Like, there's a clear vision of what the Dodgers want to do. There's a clear vision of the type of player that they want to have. Guys that are able to do a lot of different things. Very few players on the Dodgers do one thing. Most of them do multiple things pretty well. The Laker plan is, well, we compete for championships. How? How are you going to do it? And no one has been able to explain that to me other than we want stars and we want to maximize LeBron. That's not a plan. Well, that's a hope.
2: Well, like, for example, I've heard a lot of people say after the Knicks won their championship that that title showed that you don't necessarily have to build through the draft with young players, like after a tank job, something like that, a la San Antonio, a la OKC, what to some degree Detroit was looking to do. And that may be true, except A, the Knicks plan took 4 years from where they first brought in Jalen Brunson in 2022 to where they are now. They made a lot of trades involving more good players on their roster that they eventually sent out that the Lakers don't currently have under contract. They also used a lot of draft picks to make some of these. Like, they used 5 draft picks on Mikal Bridges alone The Lakers don't have first round draft picks, period, that they can trade.
3: That speaks to what we're talking. Like,
2: right.
3: It's the lack of the plan. It's like there was never a, we're going over there, and here's how we're going to get there. The Knicks and Leon Rose, it's like, we're going over there, and it might take a little bit longer than anybody wants, but we're getting closer each year. The idea of what they're trying to execute was obvious and functional, as opposed to, well, we'll trade now, we'll go veterans. No, we're going to go young. No, we're going to draft. It's like there was never a through line to any of this stuff.
2: Well, and look, to be somewhat fair to the organization, whatever they were looking to do got completely thrown on tilt in a good way by all of a sudden getting Luka.
3: Sure.
2: And they have had to make an unexpected pivot. And they have not been in... This was before a team that was theoretically built around LeBron and AD, and there are still residual pieces of that that they have not completely pivoted from, and there's not been a ton of time to do that. The problem is, though, they spent a couple years when it was still LeBron and AD transparently not believing in that duo anymore. You can agree with them, disagree with them, whatever. It doesn't even matter. But they clearly stopped believing in them. But they also didn't want to move off it either because they don't know what to do with themselves without stars.
3: They didn't have a, exactly right. They didn't know how to move off of them because no one had ever considered a plan without them.
2: Right.
3: No one. It's like anything else. You have to consider the doomsday scenario. You have to, as much as nobody wants to do a, hey, what does this look like without Luka Doncic in the middle of it? I guarantee you the Dodger people are considering what that might look like. Like, if they had to hit the button and start all over, that's at least been discussed in what they might be able to get. And also, to get him where he needs to go, that's priority number one. But there's an off-ramp, an alternate way to do this as well, that I don't feel has ever been in place with this group.
2: Well, I mean, you know, I remember during Rob and JJ's exit interview, I asked Rob, given the way there have been, and this obviously was before the Knicks won the championship, but given the way San Antonio and OKC and Detroit and a lot of teams, particularly in this new CBA, had been building through the draft with cost-controlled players, giving yourself a longer runway. That's not what the Lakers do. The Lakers are a very win-now, very immediacy franchise. And I asked him, what gives you confidence that you can still win that way in what may be a changing landscape? And you know, Rob did mention part of what you do is you're always looking for a player like Luka, and we have him in hand, which is true.
3: It's
2: absolutely true. But he also mentioned just those teams, San Antonio, Detroit, OKC, they went through rebuilds with losses, and that's not what the Lakers do, which is funny because it's not even what I asked him. I didn't ask him, why haven't you been tanking? I know the reason, and certainly with Luka, you wouldn't be looking to tank now. That doesn't make sense. But it speaks to, and Rob even said this himself, you have to often thread a needle. And just so it's not all doom and gloom, there's a real chance that the Lakers may this offseason be able to make a pretty significant trade. I don't even mean like Giannis, but bring in somebody that has a longer runway with this team that fills some skill sets. Like, there's a chance that they can make some good moves this offseason. I just don't think they have put themselves in the position of strength that they like to project through the word optionality.
3: Yeah, I've never understood, and we can pick this up after tip or no tip. We can come back to it again because I think there's a misunderstanding that the two options are go for it or tank. Mm-hmm. There's a lot of room in between those two things. There's being strategic that isn't tanking, but also maybe backing up a little bit and saying, hold on a second, we can't get there right now, but we don't have to go all the way down here, but we need to wait for a second for the next free agent, the next trade, the next contract to come off the book. We'll get into that coming up, say, a little bit after 5 o'clock. But coming up next, we got a little tip or no tip. Laura's going to run that one for us. It's coming up next. Andy's in for DeMarco on ESPN LA.
4: 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Well, what a Tuesday it was, huh? 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
0: Thanks, Chris.
3: Will Chamberlain.
0: We are missing Chris here today.
3: Well, I mean, let's not be dishonest with the listeners. I mean, Chris isn't here. It's different, but missing? I mean, that feels like a...
0: I try to make it feel good. It didn't work out. Okay. All right, moving on. All right. So I saw this and thought it was really cool. So Snapple is celebrating the Knicks' first NBA championship in over 50 years with a super limited collectible drop. So they made 100 special edition bottles of Snapple, but you can't just go and buy them on the shelves. You have to go through a scavenger hunt through New York City to find these bottles. So the social media, of course, loves something like this, and they're kind of going wild. And I wanted to know, tip or no tip, if this was something your team did, think about your favorite team, would you participate on the scavenger?
3: If there were something, I'll use this in a very specific sense. If there was something Dodger-related that there was a win at the end, whether it's a limited edition bottle or whatever it is, and it was in my very specific neighborhood, yes. Mm. If I have to go and work for it, probably not. But I like the idea of it. I just don't want to work that hard to get it.
2: Scavenger hunts, generally speaking, this type of thing, are a lot of work.
3: Yeah.
2: But that said, if there was some type of rare Laker prize involved, that does sound kind of fun. I'm not going to lie.
0: I remember, I want to say it might have been Justin Timberlake or NSYNC or something like that. They were doing something they would hide. And I remember one of it was like in Santa Monica Pier. And I was like, I'm not that far. Can I do it?
3: So you guys have probably seen him. There's a guy on Instagram that puts money somewhere.
0: Yes.
3: Like he'll put it in a tree, or he'll tape it to the back of a stop sign or something, and he'll take a very specific picture, and you're supposed to figure out where it is, and then if you're the first one there, you can get the money. There was one, I knew exactly where he was. Like, it was kind of sort of near my house, and I think he put like a $50 bill in there, and I'm like,
0: $50 is not going to get me off the couch.
3: It's like 10 minutes. I'm like, I'm not the only one that knows where that is. Yeah, no. So yeah, maybe I wouldn't. Yeah. Maybe I wouldn't go do it.
2: I mean, if I'm doing the math correct, and it would take you 10 minutes to get this $50, is that the equivalent of $300 an hour?
3: It is if I get there and it's still
2: which is not a bad salary.
0: It's not.
3: But then I probably have to put on my pants. I got a lot of stuff that
2: do
3: I
2: do you really have to though? You're just driving somewhere.
3: Well, it's on the stop sign. I gotta get out. I'll get to pull up right next to
2: I mean, if you're in boxers, who can tell the difference?
3: I did walk out my front door in boxers for 3 weeks in a row and when my garage door wouldn't open. I'm like,
2: yes.
3: Oh, by the way, the bike's gone, Laura.
0: Oh wait. Who?
3: Remember the bike in front of my house?
0: Yeah.
3: I called Susan yesterday because there was an e-bike in front of my house with the keys in it, charger attached for 3 days. Nobody, I have no idea who, like directly in front of my house. I called Susan. I'm like, hey, is that bike still there? She's like, nope, it's gone. So either the owner finally came back or somebody finally.
0: Or that guy that wanted him.
3: No, because he said to me, he left me his car. He's like, hey, can you call me if this thing's still here? Because he thought I was selling it. I'm like, it's not mine. Go ahead and take it. He's like, no, I don't want to take it, but it's gone. Anyway.
0: That's interesting. Now I want to know who took the bike.
3: I know.
0: Do you have like a Ring camera?
3: We don't have a Ring camera. My neighbors probably do. They keep checking.
0: That's just
2: but
0: the
2: that
0: cheese
2: would require
0: mold
2: you talking to your neighbors and asking them.
3: I do like, well, I'll
0: yeah. He's like, nah. Okay, moving on. I am a huge fan of mascots. I love Bailey, also Rampage, and now the Tower Buzzer. Okay, we love Maverick. But the World Cup has a new little star called Merlin the Duck. I don't know if you guys saw him. He is a two-year-old duck from Mexico. He's in Mexico City, who became a viral sensation after the Mexico's opening World Cup win. He was dressed in a Mexican national team jersey, even had little matching socks. It was the cutest little thing ever. Merlin was celebrating in the streets with fans and quickly became like an unofficial mascot. So tip or no tip, you guys are down with viral mascots.
2: First of all, I believe that would be El Pato.
3: Oh, yeah.
0: El Pato, I love that.
2: For Merlin. I'm looking at Merlin right now. Actually, I kind of like this.
0: Isn't it amazing?
2: You know what? I'm not necessarily that into mascots in a costume.
0: Yeah, like Chuck the Condor. Sorry, bro.
2: Yeah, no. I could kind of take or leave. Like, you know, Rampage is our guy. Baylor's our guy. It's all great. But, like, I don't get excited by that.
0: Oh, I do.
2: I am a sucker, though, for someone like Merlin that's an animal. Like a real life.
3: A real animal.
0: It's so cool.
2: Yeah, I am all over Merlin.
3: I like Merlin specifically because Merlin is cute and
0: so
3: Merlin
0: adorable.
3: Looks like he's having a fun time. But no, I don't know. I'm mascot ambivalent. Like some of them I like. Some of them are more obnoxious than others.
0: Yeah, like
3: I do like Merlin.
0: See, I get a lot of hate because people are like, you can't hate on Chuck, you know, the Condor. He's just ugly.
3: Doesn't make any sense either.
0: He's just ugly. He's not a good looking mascot. Like Bailey, good looking mascot. Rampage, good looking mascot. I'm not saying that they're not good at their job. Like, I'm not dissing them in that way. I'm just saying the costume itself freaks me out.
3: Give me Merlin.
2: Merlin's owner, by the way, is named Carla Gomez. Yes. She's the owner of Merlin.
0: And Merlin also has exploded so fast on the internet that FIFA has reportedly invited Merlin and her to a photo shoot and commercial.
3: How much are they going to charge her?
0: I just got it. Before I was like, oh, touché.
2: Merlin may win next year's Peace Prize.
3: It's almost like FIFA's in it for the money.
0: Don't say hydration breaks. You don't say. All right, here's another one. So talking and keeping with the World Cup here. A man here from Southern California is a super fan, and he has dedicated part of his life to attend World Cup. So in the past 32 years, since 1984, he is now attending his ninth World Cup.
3: Oh, wow.
0: And I was like, what the? Because I saw the prices, okay? I was like, sir. But he stated that it cost $25 when he started going to the World Cup. So he's put his like job, his life, all that stuff. He's kind of put it on hold just for when the World Cup goes. So I wanted to know if you were a super fan of a sport and it happened every 4 years, just like it does with the World Cup, would you put your life in a halt to follow said tournament?
2: I think I think by definition, if you're a super fan, that's what you do. And like particularly if you're a super fan of something that happens only every 4 years, I kind of feel like if you're not willing to do this every 4 years, you're not a super fan.
3: The only way I could do it is if I were independently wealthy. Mm-hmm. Like I can't take time off of work to shut down for a month to go watch a soccer tournament or to go to the Olympics or something like that. Like, the burn rate is too significant. I got to keep getting money coming in. I can't just disappear for a while. And where this guy, I think, is really interesting, and he's got far more greater sense of commitment than I do. I had a nice little run going for the better part of 30-plus years.
0: Ooh.
3: Where I went to the Rose Bowl game, right? Every year from about, I was about 12 years old till I was closing in on